0: good George Kittle is. And we, the Niner fans, were too worried about injury to think that maybe it could actually go well. So that's what that's why I'm excited. Not because I know they're going to stay healthy. I don't. But they didn't look old. They didn't look expired. Christian McCaffrey averaged over 6 yards a carry. Trent Williams completely crushed Myles Garrett. I don't know, as a Niner fan, how you can't love that and be reminded of the fact that if in any way we get a little bit of health luck, this roster is still right there as a top five roster in the NFL.
1: And it depends on, you know, how the season goes and where you are at the end of the year, obviously. And, you know, Seattle didn't completely squat on the Niners. The second matchup last year was kind of an ugly game where the 49ers had an opportunity to steal that one. The playoff game went the way it did. Opening kickoff for a touchdown, early turnover, you're down 14-0. Shanahan's teams are never built to come back from that for the most part. When you trail, you lose. And so this year, yeah, you look at it, Kittle comes out of week one healthier and seemingly ready to take on more. And the fact that he's back after 8 months from an Achilles repair is remarkable. And Nick Bosa, you never know how the knee and the other knee is going to hold up. And Trent Williams at 38, hard to believe he still is playing at this elite level, but he is. And so if you take the risk of injury out of it, because it's there for every single player on every single team, you always say that. It's 100% injury rate in the NFL, but your old, super old left tackle is still elite, and he was so good that your quarterback was completely unbothered by one of the best pass rushers ever.
0: I think looking back on those late games against Seattle, the thought is, I know you're right, the one at the end of the regular season was a close game, but at the same time, it was like the Niners could not move the ball. They just couldn't move the ball. They could, in both of those games, they could not move the football. And so that felt really bad. And I get that. And I think the Seattle defense at the end of the year, most of the year, quite frankly, all the defenses were able to just focus solely on Christian McCaffrey. There wasn't a whole lot being offered out there. Juwan Jennings, Kendrick Bourne, they're fine. These are complementary players, though. Pearsall in and out of the lineup. Y'all saw it. You watched. You watched Netflix last Thursday. That football team now, Brock Purdy gets the football in his hands, and it's like there are options. There are just options. There's McCaffrey and Black coming in and out. There is an actual elite number one wide receiver in Mike Evans. George Kittle is back on the field. Debo is back on the field. The defense is dealing with pre-snap motion that is absolutely out of control. And so that, to me, is a complete narrative changer. And I don't care how good of a defense you are, that's going to be hard to stop. Seattle included.
1: Yeah, it's going to be harder than, as you were mentioning, the second matchup last year. And I'm just looking at it here where, you know, they wound up rushing 12 times for 50 yards against Seattle. And the only time they really were able to move the ball, it ended with your guy throwing a pick in the fourth quarter where it was kind of the last stand where the Niners need a touchdown here to try to stem the tide. And Seattle missed two field goals in the game. And so the score, the final score of 13-3 is a little bit misleading. They totally outgained the Niners by 200 yards. And then they met again a couple weeks later. And it was as one-sided as the score would indicate.
0: Let's go to Nick in Berkeley. Y'all can weigh in on this. And I think the question we're playing with and what we started with today, if the Niners, like, allow yourself to dream a little bit. What if the Niners actually get some of the health luck this year? Now that you saw what they look like at relatively full strength, take the rosters around the NFL right now as we speak with what is real. There's no Stribling, there's no Tonjes, there's no Myles Garrett, there's no Sam Darnold. Take the rosters as we know them to be in the NFL right now, and would you trade the Niner roster with anyone else? I think there's a conversation there, but I also think that the 49ers are pretty high on that list. The list we came up with earlier was the Niners. You can still put the Rams and Seahawks in that conversation. Yep. You wanted to throw Philadelphia in there.
1: I did, yeah.
0: Buffalo. To me, Baltimore is the one that I look at the most, because I'm a big fan of balance. And that's what I come out of week one thinking about. I come out of week one thinking about balance. Who looked good on all sides of the ball? Throw coaching in there as well. And you put all that in there. I thought the Ravens were really, really impressive. I thought, obviously, the 49ers were really impressive. The Chiefs were really impressive. So that's the list. That's the list right now.
1: And, it's a solid list.
0: And I don't think Niner fans were thinking that that was the list throughout the summer.
1: Well, yeah, and you didn't think that. If you didn't think that, it's because of the big injury worry. And forget the Jed York East Ohio sting and the Kyle Shanahan accident and stuff. And, you know, the Dejon Love and the Brandon Ayuk, little ass boy, all of the other distractibles. The one thing that I think was the most, I think, concerning was the whole injury. The scepter of injury is going to hang over them. And it's one game in, so you can't obviously dismiss it.
0: It never goes away.
1: It never does. But the other part of it is, you're going to get some other guys back. Mykel Williams, and you mentioned Christian Kirk coming back, you would hope. Pearsall, no. And I think Stribling might be looking at a long stretch. We don't yet officially know, but I look at their roster this year, and it feels a little bit more injury-proof in ways. Now, you can never lose a Nick Bosa or a Trent Williams because the Niners already don't have enough pass rush, in my opinion. So you can't take any team's best players out, but the other guys, the ancillary players, it feels like they've got more depth at more spots.
0: I agree with that, but yeah, it's never going to be just anxiety-free. Like, that's always a thing. So there's no peacocking just because they got through week one. I have no idea what's around the next bend, but at the same time, for all teams, that's omnipresent, and I think you look at the way the 49ers played, and two things are true out of last Thursday's game. Number one, quick reminder, when the Niners' key players are playing, they're one of the best teams in the NFL. Don't forget that, because right now they are healthy and they're ready to play. And then the other thing that comes out of last Thursday for me, and this is more aimed at a lot of the national media, it effectively and 100% was not the offseason from hell. No, it wasn't. And I hated that from the beginning.
1: I don't even know what that means.
0: But it was said everywhere.
1: Right.
0: It was said all over the place. You know what it means.
1: Well, I know what it means, but honestly, like, it means absolutely nothing. So the owner got a little frisky with $140 in East Ohio, and he got popped, and he got embarrassed. And the head coach got into an accident, and we didn't hear about it for 11 days. And whatever actually happened, he got over his concussion and his broken ribs and all the rest of it. So did that affect his play calling in week one? I don't know. The offseason from hell, to me, is only going to matter if you have a star player who holds out and then doesn't come in on time or in shape and then gets hurt. Yeah, that is the kind of thing that's problematic. Like, there's a substation that's really near their field, and people are going to freak out about it because those electromagnetic waves are going to cause people to get hurt. And, yeah, is that the offseason from hell? I just don't buy it. That's all.
0: Of course you don't buy it, because it was always a completely flimsy point. It was always a flimsy point. There is nothing that happened this offseason that affects the roster other than things like Ricky Pearsall. Ricky Pearsall got hurt. That could hurt the Niners. Now Dejon Stribling got hurt. Jake Ton just got hurt. Alfred Collins got hurt. That could hurt the Niners. I think that they are equipped to handle a lot. Clearly, they showed that last year. They can handle a lot. I don't think that they can handle as much this year. But that, to me, that really is, that's the headline. And Steve Young said it. So check this out. He goes on the Rich Eisen show, and yeah, like, you can't talk about the Niners without going, if healthy. Now, if they avoid the injury. Listen to even the way Steve talks about it with Rich, but mentions that when they're all out there, I think everyone sort of forgot how good some of these players are.
2: I saw a team that we know is really susceptible to injury, and we've got become a theme, and it's all we talk about. And we've all said, if healthy, you've got five Hall of Famers on that football team.
0: The conversation from there goes to whether or not it's actually six Hall of Famers, because whatever, Nick Bosa's a maybe, George Kittle, Mike Evans, Christian McCaffrey, Trent Williams, Fred Warner. That's the group they're talking about.

0: And that is a devastating group. I just think that we've had a hard time believing that they would all play football this year. And maybe we were right. Maybe they won't all play football this year. I do think that last Thursday allows us to dream, and that's what Young continued to do in this conversation.
1: If everybody can stay healthy with Kyle doing his thing, the rest of the, they'll run through the rest of the league pretty well. And now it's just going to be those games against Seattle, another game against the Rams, against the Eagles at the end of the season, maybe the Pack. Like maybe someone shows up at the end of the season. There's going to be a playoff game or two, and that's where it all happens. And you know, we could probably just jet ahead to January and see where we are.
0: I wonder how that level of confidence kind of grabs everybody. Steve's like, yeah, if those guys are on the field, they'll roll through the rest of the league rather easily. That's kind of what I'm getting at. We would not allow that thought, and it's largely because of PTSD.
2: Yes, and also like the reality of the league is nobody rolls through the regular season over anybody. The Patriots, I know, did. They were undefeated, and then they lost in the Super Bowl. And even last year, you know, you had teams that were healthier, like the New England Patriots is a great example. Easiest schedule in a decade or longer, and an unbelievably low injury rate, and they lost the opener. And I think they went, 14-3? The Patriots are 13-4, maybe?
0: Yeah, I'd have to look it up. Something good.
2: Phenomenal year. And so even they didn't, quote, roll through the season. You lost to the Raiders in the opener. So it's not as easy as we have Hall of Famers. They're going to be healthy. We're really good. We're going 16-1.
0: You nailed it. 14-3.
2: Okay.
0: They were 14-3 last year.
2: Yeah, and I mean, it was remarkable. And things absolutely broke their way. Great schedule. A great turnover ratio, great injury health factor. And so if the Niners stay healthy, well, their schedule, especially in December, is not easy. And we've been through this where I think the last four games that they have are all against legitimately tough opponents. So if they do stay healthy and you look at the roster, like you talked about, they should be a team to be reckoned with all season, and then you get into January and you've got a chance.
0: Listen, last week we talked a lot about the journey. I'm a big believer in the journey, which is why, you know, we can look at December and we can go, ooh, that schedule looks tough. I have no idea what it will be. It already looks different than it did last week. And I'm a fan of that. I don't like being told, hey, tap the brakes. It's only 1 week. In the NFL, life changes every week. Every week it's different. And that's just reality. It's not getting ahead of ourselves. It's every Tuesday we got to recalibrate what we got. Seattle now does not have Sam Darnold. The Rams now, they do not have Myles Garrett. And the Vikings do not have Kyler Murray, at least I think. And the Chargers apparently suck out loud. I mean, the Chargers are one of those four teams that look so scary that the Niners have to play in December. At SoFi, which will be redder than I'll leave that one alone. But anyway, I had some thoughts there that I didn't want to go to. But point is, does that game feel scary now? I don't know if it may become scary again, but right now when I look at the Niners at the Chargers on December 17th, Niners by 10. Easy.
2: Well,
0: but my point is that could change it could change 14 times between now and then.
2: It sure can, and you be coming off.
3: Fade.
2: Thank you. You're coming off the Ram game. It's the Rams here, and then short week, you go down there, and the Chargers are at Vegas before that, so it's a double short week.
0: Sure.
2: No advantage there. And then you go to Arrowhead to face the Chiefs, and boy, they sure look to be a balanced and complimentary team. And then you've got Philly here as the calendar turns to January of 2027. And then a tough one against Arizona might be for the division on that. I mean, you laugh. And
0: It could be.
2: And Arizona always gives the Niners problems. Your point, I think, is the one that I'm sticking with, which is you just don't know.
0: You have no idea what's going to happen.
2: And Arizona already, and we looked at the start of this year, like, okay, Miami, you're the 32nd ranked team according to The Athletic, and if you did all the research on all the power rankings today, they're probably 30, 31, or 32 in all of them. Miami's not very

0: very good. So they're the team that you kind of expected them to be, but Arizona in week three, we think differently about that game now than exactly. we did 4 days ago.
1: You can do this on a number of games in the schedule. How do you feel this morning about Sunday, October 4th, week four at Levi Stadium? Denver's coming to town. Does that game feel easier this morning than it did yesterday morning?
0: Maybe a skosh, but not a lot easier. Okay. And it depends on what you think of Kansas City. And I thought that the Chiefs were thoroughly dominant.
1: Yeah.
0: Denver wasn't great.
1: Oh, they were disgusting. They couldn't tackle. Sure. And that was the worst tackling performance I've seen in 5 years.
0: And it's week one. And so I think there was a lot of that around the National Football League.
2: They were the face of it.
0: Yeah, they
1: were the face of it.
0: They kind of were. And, you know, Denver's got, they've got two home games actually coming up,
1: yep.
0: including the Rams. And
1: they're the Rams.
0: Yeah, we'll see how they come out of that. They might be 0-3 and desperate.
1: I mean, how does the November 15th game in Dallas feel today as opposed to how it felt last week?
0: A little easier. I mean, Dallas was a bit of a disappointment.
1: Yeah.
0: And I'm on the over on the Dallas win total, so I'm hoping that they...
1: Uh-oh.
0: Well, it's
1: what
0: early.
1: What was it?
0: I think it's 10 or more. So...
1: Okay.
0: Yeah, I mean, it's early. I'm not liking it early.
1: No, I mean, no. They're like, the Giants might be an okay team.
0: Yes. Yeah. Well, the Giants are better, I think, than what I certainly thought. And again, it depends on if that reckless quarterback can stay on his feet.
1: That's a good point. But they're well coached now. Like, they've got some credibility in the game. How does the Monday night game week six Levi Stadium feel? Jaden Daniels and the Washington Commanders will come to town.
0: Feels a little bit easier than it otherwise might have, but I'm not a big fan of the Commanders. I haven't been, and so I think that team's a bit of a paper tiger, but then you got the short week to Atlanta, which is a tough travel spot. You know me and my spots.
1: Atlanta.
0: Ahead of the bye week. Just, you know.
1: Who's quarterbacking? Who's quarterbacking?
0: By then?
1: Yeah.
0: Penix?
1: Probably Penix.
0: Yeah.
1: Maybe.
0: I mean, who knows? But... Again, you never, like the Raiders game coming out of the bye, Ashton Jeanty looked pretty good.
1: He looked phenomenal.
0: Yep.
1: Absolutely. So you can weigh in on this. Is there a roster out there? And again, we're talking in this moment. You can still say the Rams if you want, but you get Myles Garrett on IR. Is there a roster in this moment right now that you would trade with as a 49er fan? We are assuming health for all players, but starting now. You can't make unhealthy people healthy, but if you're healthy, you get to stay healthy. Is there a roster that you would trade with in the NFL? The only, I guess there's two that would have, go ahead. No, there's two that have my attention. What about you?
0: You mentioned Baltimore.
1: Yeah.
0: And so I was like, oh, Baltimore. Let me just look and see Hall of Famers. How many Hall of Famers Baltimore has right now? And if you look up and down,

0: years old.
1: Okay, that's different.
0: He's going to the Hall of Fame.
1: Of course he's going to the Hall of Fame.
2: How old is Trent?
0: Trent's 38.
1: Also different, because I think Trent... I would have to do Calais Campbell film to know, is he still playing at Calais Campbell levels?
3: I mean, not prime.
0: He is, but not at the same amount of snaps.
1: Trent is kind of... I mean, maybe not 100%, but he's like 90% of himself, don't you think? Isn't that fair?
0: He is still playing at a high level.
1: Yeah.
0: Then you go to Trey Hendrickson. He's going to the Hall of Fame.
1: Oh, that's early.
0: He's got 81 sacks. Like, if we're going to put Bosa there, if we're crowning Bosa,
1: we're not.
0: Hendrickson's had a better career than Bosa.
1: I disagree with that. Bosa has a DPOY. It's not just sack number, move on.
0: Hendrickson has been a four-time Pro Bowler and first team.
1: At no point has anyone ever thought that Trey Hendrickson affects a game plan the way Nick Bosa does. You can ask any offensive coordinator in the league, I guarantee you.
0: Okay. I mean, if you look at what Trey's done, and I think he's played longer.
1: He's fantastic, but I'm not putting him in the hall yet.
0: Well, I'm not putting
1: You don't have to. We said that was the question mark.
0: Right. And
1: but DPOY to me outranks a few more sacks. You know what I mean? Like when you do
0: probably
1: that
0: more than a few more.
1: Of course it is, because of longevity and lack of injury. But you get what I'm saying. When you do DPOY, that's a big leap, and I think matters more than a few Pro Bowls, even, for example, which doesn't even exist anymore.
0: Well, it depends on the voters, of course. And,
1: sure.
0: You know, we can do this conversation in a vacuum. The reality is very few players get into the Pro Football Hall of Fame each and every year. And, yeah, he was second in the DPOY in 2024.
1: Who Trey Hendrickson was? Okay.
0: So, I mean, he wasn't first.
1: Nope.
0: He was second. And the other one who was like an undercover sleeper candidate is Roquan Smith.
1: Yes.
0: I mean, we're putting Fred Warner in because Fred is amazing, and he is. Look at Roquan Smith's career.
1: A great career.
0: Phenomenal career.
1: Yeah, he's a very, very good player.
0: Shows up and tackles people.
2: Yeah, Kyle Hamilton may be on a path.
1: Kyle Hamilton.
2: He's young, but hell of a safety.
1: Yeah. I mean, the path thing is tough.
0: Yeah.
1: The path thing is tough.
0: I need you further down the path if I'm going to put you on the path.
1: How many years in is Kyle? How many years has he played in the league?
2: I think he was drafted in 22.
1: Okay. Because if we're going to do path at age 25, I said this last week, and I'll just piss everybody off, but Brock Purdy is 26 and on a path. If he's the highest rated quarterback. Wait a minute. Okay. You said he's 3 weeks away from being the highest rated quarterback in the history of the game.
0: Okay.
1: Fair? Is that true or not?
0: Probably more than 3 weeks.
2: Okay. Rated higher than Lamar Jackson, who you just said is a no doubt Hall of Famer. Huh?
1: So if we're going to do path, Brock Purdy's on a path.
0: What I'm saying is we're not doing path. We're not doing the path for a guy who is Kyle Hamilton drafted in 2022. Yeah. Okay, I like it.
1: He's younger than Purdy.
0: Good little start to your career.
1: Yeah.
0: And you might be on the path. We're not doing Yellow Brick Road.
1: You know who's on the path is Kalen Black.
0: Thank you.
1: If he does that for 15 more years, gold jacket.
0: Okay.
1: 5 yards a carry.
0: I mean, I don't... Mark Andrews, great tight end, but he's not at that level.
1: Probably not.
0: And I'm looking at Ronnie Stanley, who's their left tackle.
1: I love their roster. They are one of the two rosters that, to me, is, well, I'll say that the Rams are a conversation, but I'm kind of using them as an example of no. Do you want to know what swings the Rams? I would take the Niner roster over the Rams. You want to know what the swing is? There's one thing that swings it. And I'll take you off again. Their quarterback's 38 and ours is 26. I'll take the Niner roster. Like, the Niners window is closing. The Rams window is closing.
0: Their quarterback
1: is going to retire.
0: But with your parameters, you're saying right now.
1: Yes, right now.
0: So we're not talking about the next 3 years.
1: They just outplayed him 6 days ago. Woefully outplayed him.
0: Right. The defense outplayed their offense. Those two did not face off even one snap. So
1: they both played, and one looked good, and one didn't. How about if I say it that way?
0: I think that there are circumstances there, and part of it was
1: the coach
0: and the travel and all the rest of it.
1: Oh, the travel.
0: I think that they blew it. They went out there.
1: I agree
0: and
1: with you.
0: Their approach did not help them be ready to play a football game.
1: I agree with you, but you don't get that as an excuse because you did that. The Rams, you did that.
0: Right.
1: Sean McVay literally said, we're consulting our players. All right, well, Matt Stafford's one of your players. I would imagine.

0: imagine he was one of the first people that you asked, what do you want to do? This was your decision, guys. You did this. You screwed up. I don't want to hear it. I don't want to hear any excuses.
1: But it's not an excuse.
0: It is an excuse.
1: It's really not. And
0: if you're, you.
1: No, but if you're talking about like the roster and your whole thing you laid out is, you know, right now injuries are included. Which roster would you take? And for me, it's not about like the next 3 to 5 years. It's about right now.
0: I think there is actually a pretty good debate about who's playing better quarterback. All things considered, over the last 3 years between Brock Purdy and Matt Stafford. Matt Stafford's going to have the leg because he won an MVP. That's an award. But when the Niners play the Rams, it's not like the Rams just clown them all the time. That's not been the case at all.
1: Well, so, the second matchup last year, they pretty much clowned the Niners.
0: Sure, fine. And the Niners have plenty of those on their resume, too, from the last few years. But I'm talking about the roster from top to bottom. And with Myles Garrett and Aaron Donald not currently playing football, I will take the 49ers roster over the Rams. That is a more complete roster. That is a better backfield. The Rams have a better receiving core, I think. Though it's funny to me that Mike Evans is apparently old and Devontae Adams is not. I've never understood that. Devontae is actually older. But the Rams are in the conversation. You know, we said Rams, Seahawks, Eagles, Niners, Chiefs, Ravens, Bills. That's your list, right? That's probably like a candidate outside of that. I'd be like, I'm not really sure what you're talking about. That's the list. And for me, the two that would have my eye the most are the Ravens and the Chiefs, not the Rams in this moment.
1: Well, in this moment, yes. I mean, Myles Garrett is out for 4 games. Maybe it'll be longer. Aaron Donald, I would imagine he'll play on Monday. No official word, I'm sure, just yet.
0: Yeah,
1: but
0: I haven't seen the guy in two and a half years, so
1: right.
0: I'm just not going to be excited until I see it and I see how many snaps he's even got in him.
1: Then you got Devontae Adams, who is one of 8 players to ever have 1,000 catches and 100 or more receiving touchdowns.
0: He's amazing.
1: Puka Nacua, if you want to talk path.
0: Let's talk path. He's on one.
1: He's on a path.
0: Yeah,
1: yes.
0: For sure.
1: I mean,
0: for sure.
1: And he was drafted in 2023.
0: He's also on a destructive path. We'll see one he follows.
1: Depends, you know.
0: He's on
1: depends
0: both.
1: On how things go.
0: Yeah, he's on both.
1: And then, you know, Kobe Turner, Brian Young, they're both on that same path. But we're not doing the path.
0: We're not doing the path.
1: Right.
0: I'm not the one who brought it up.
1: You brought up the path.
0: No, he brought up the path. Kyle Hamilton said he's on a path.
2: And well, I said, it's been mentioned on the show earlier today.
0: Yes. Yes.
2: But yes, I brought it back up.
0: You did. But and we're not doing the path.
1: We're not.
0: It's fine.
1: Honestly, like, if you wanted to right now, all right, there's no more NFL. Sorry, it's over. Mike Evans gets in 5 years.
0: Yes.
1: Trent Williams gets in 5 years.
0: They might actually change it to next year for Trent.
1: Well, I guess, I mean, you have to accelerate it. It'd be an acceleration sensation is what it would be.
0: That's a buck.
1: Like, the rest of them, Fred Warner, probably.
0: Fred Warner.
1: George Kittle, maybe.
0: George, definitely.
1: McCaffrey's probably a yes.
0: McCaffrey's in.
1: And, I mean, you just rubber stamp these guys. It's hard to get in the Pro Football Hall of Fame.
0: I
1: mean,
0: that's how I feel.
2: If we're taking away the path, all we're essentially saying is you have a lot of really old players that have been good. Like, if you take away the path. Like, you're limiting yourself to older rosters in terms of who has the most Hall of Famers. If we take away the players that are on the Hall of Fame trajectory or path.
0: I mean, if we want to peel this back for a second, let's peel the onion. I don't think that the whole Hall of Fame conversation, Steve Young brings it up. It's interesting. I don't think that's the decider at all. I'm not trying to say I'd take the Niner roster because they have Hall of Famers. I agree with you. Obviously, you've got older players if you can already decide that they're in the Hall of Fame. What I'm interested in knowing is, are your Hall of Fame players still playing at a Hall of Fame level? That's what I want to know, and I think that was our question coming into last week, and for 1 week, and who knows, maybe it's 1 week only, I think we got some pretty good feedback on that front. That's what Trent Williams looked still like a Hall of Famer.
1: Yep.
0: Nick Bosa looked fantastic. George Kittle in limited reps, I was so encouraged by the way he blocked. That means to me that his legs are underneath him. George Kittle played like George Kittle. Fred Warner, for sure, played like Fred Warner. And Christian McCaffrey looked reborn because there were actually holes and he averaged over 6 yards a carry. That's what you're

0: they're looking for. So it's not even whether or not they're going to the Hall. For me, it's about the talent that they have. And my point today is because we've been through so much on the injury front, we sort of feel like we feel silly going, well, if the Niners have a healthy season, because we're like, there's no way. Well, the reminder last week was this is what they look like when they're all there. And maybe they won't be all there all year, but when they are as good as anyone, in my opinion. And so your hopes for a realistic playoff-type, deep, contending football team probably should have been higher. They probably should have been higher. I think that's kind of what I'm getting at. The Niners should have been more in this conversation.
1: I think that they've always been in this conversation, but going into the first game, you looked at the things that the fear-mongerers are going to want you to be afraid of, and that number one thing is injury. And Kittle off the Achilles and Bosa off the ACL and your left tackle's 38.5 and blah, blah, blah. And through 1 week, yeah, those things were probably overblown, but it also could be something that is a nagging reality going forward. But right now, through one game against a underprepared jet-lagged team, you look great.
0: Underprepared jet-lagged team.
1: They were both of those things, and it's their fault.
0: And that's on them.
1: Yeah.
0: So, period. Period.
1: Dot, dot, dot. That's on them.
0: Yeah.
1: And you don't have to apologize for any win ever in the NFL. They chose to go that way. The Niners chose to go a different way.
0: Well,
1: the Niners looked fresher,
0: listen,
1: and they looked like they were much more into it in the second half.
0: There's a week one thing that I think is omnipresent, and that is you're looking for, I don't know if we've ever done this one before, Dibs, you're looking for a corroboration sensation.
1: Ooh.
0: In other words,
1: cha-ching.
2: Cha-ching!
0: All we've done with all of these teams is go to the first doctor, and that doctor says you need surgery. Well, I need a second opinion. And we need that with all of these teams. So, tell you what, I will join you next Tuesday morning, a week from today, I will join you that the Rams were jet-lagged and underprepared if they come out and kick ass against the Giants next Monday. But if they look like crap again, then I'm not giving them jet-lagged and underprepared. I have watched many preseason hype teams not look good the whole year. And I don't know that the Rams aren't one of them. I'm not predicting it. I'm just telling you, as somebody who covered the Lakers when they acquired Dwight Howard and everybody was on the front of Sports Illustrated, and oh my God, four on the floor, Dwight Howard, Pau Gasol, Steve Nash, Kobe Bryant, they sucked out loud. The Philadelphia Eagles, Mike Vick, Vince Young, Nnamdi Asamoah, it's a dream team. They sucked out loud. And if Matt Stafford got old overnight and Myles Garrett can't shake a knee injury, this team might suck out loud in a really good division. I don't know. So that's what I'm going to say about all of these opinions we have. They're all fair in the moment, but they need to be corroborated. Niners too. It all needs to be corroborated. So I can't give the Rams that excuse yet until I know that they're not just habitual underperformers.
1: And you have to look at that for every team.
0: Yeah.
1: And again, you can look at every result and you can decide if it was an excuse or if they're a weak team. Like, you know, Steiny all year last year was talking about the schedule. Oh, the Niners schedule was a joke. It was a joke. And that partly is true. And if you look at the quarterbacks they faced, they took on Philip Rivers off the couch and they took on a bunch of guys who weren't very good. And so is that the lone reason they went 12-5? Of course not, but it's a factor. So for the Rams flying their last minute and looking flat, is that the reason that the Niners beat them handily? Of course not. And so you look at the next game and the next game and you start to get a real picture for who every team actually is. So if the Rams come out and look flat against the Giants and lose at home with an extra, 4 days of rest, then we might be onto something.
0: I mean, I tend to think that you can do that with a lot of teams that succeed. And that is, take a look at their schedule and some of the things that bounced their way. You know, for example, I saw this graphic with the Broncos. who last night looked so crappy, and people went, wait a minute, where's the Bronco team that I saw last year? This was an elite defense, and Bo Nix was this really exciting young quarterback, and someone listed the quarterbacks that the Broncos defeated last year, and it was a wow moment. Now, I'd have to go find the list, but the Broncos came out and beat Cam Ward.
1: Yep.
0: And then people will play the schedule game. They lose the next two football games.
1: Danny Dimes took them apart.
0: Danny Dimes and Justin Herbert. Congrats on winning a game, Justin Herbert. So they're 1-2, the Denver Broncos. But now they got to take on the Cincinnati Bengals and Joe Burrow's not there. You're going to face Jake Browning. And so you beat You beat Jake Browning.
1: Threw for a buck and a quarter that day.
0: Yeah. Now, you did
1: shout out Folsom High.
0: You did beat Jalen Hurts the very next week. You beat Jalen Hurts. But then you take on the New York Jets. Mm. Justin Fields is the quarterback. You win by two. Then you
1: He threw for 45 yards. 9 for 17.
0: You beat Jackson Dart the next week. If in what memory serves was his first football game as a professional, Jackson Dart. The week after that, you defeat the Dallas Cowboys, and Dak Prescott did play, but it goes on and on and on. I think that they beat Davis Mills by 3 points the next week. Then they played the Raiders. I don't even know who the hell the Raiders quarterback was. They did face Mahomes later on, but you can go through this whole thing. They beat the Washington Commanders week 13 in overtime. I'm pretty sure that was Marcus Mariota. And it was Marcus Mariota. So a lot of teams.
1: Stroud started that game for Houston and got knocked out.
0: Okay.
1: And then it was Davis Mills.
0: Yeah.
1: But yeah.
0: Well, Stroud wasn't any good either, for that matter.
1: It was a struggle.
0: I guess that's, you know what I mean? We can do this. A lot of teams that succeed, you can go back through and look at the breaks that they got. To me, that's a football version of what the Warriors get blamed for years. It's like you get to the playoffs and the other team's best player keeps getting hurt. That happens in sports and it leads to success. We could do this with all the teams.
1: It was Geno Smith of the Raiders in that game. So
0: 10-7, 3-point game.
1: It was a thriller, no doubt. And
0: that was a fade night. I remember that night. That was the night at Jack's Restaurant and Bar that we did the Warriors Summit. And the whole
2: Fade, fade, fade. Do you remember when
0: the whole crowd was fading you at once?
2: Fade, fade, fade.
0: And it's because you took the Broncos -6.5.
2: Fade, fade, fade.
0: And then they scored 10 points.
1: Right. Thank you. I want to say the Broncos had the lead, and I was over-celebrating early in that one.
2: Fade,
1: I can't have that wrong.
0: I think, no, they did. No, the Raiders went up 7-0. It was 7-7 at halftime. The entire second half was just a field goal. It was a horrible football game.
1: Yep.
0: It was just gross. It's a terrible watch. Except for the fade part. That was fun.
1: Yep.
0: Anyway.
1: And Kenny Pickett for the Raiders in the next game.
0: I mean.
1: So you're right about, you know, you could schedule Sam at all you want. And the other thing is, you know, New England last year with the injuries and their schedule and the rest of it. And so, yeah, the Niners, they could go through this year and run right through it like Steve Young is talking about, if healthy, and then you could get tripped up in the playoffs.
0: I will give you, I hope you're not looking at it. If you're looking at it, be honest with me, and I rescind. But if you're not looking at it, I will give you $1,000.
1: Ooh.
0: If, from memory, you can tell me the quarterback for the Kansas City Chiefs when the Broncos defeated the Chiefs last year, week 17. From memory, you be honest with me if you've looked at it in the last week.
1: No, I'm just going through the entire schedule, and I just got up to the Jacksonville game at Denver.
0: I will give you $1,000 fake dollars if you can get this right.
1: This is where a good producer would have the answer whispered in my ear, knowing full well that I'd cut him in for a piece of the pie.
3: I think I know the answer.
0: Willard and Dibbs DeNiro.
1: Gardner Minshew?
0: Oh, sorry. It is not Gardner Minshew.
3: For
0: $0, Mark Grandy.
3: Is it, what's his name? His last name is like Ola Dukin or something like that.
1: I like it.
0: What's his first name?
3: Come on, Tyler.
0: Come on, we need a first name.
3: Oscar? John, I don't know.
0: John Ola Dukin. Not correct. Chris Ola Dukin.
3: Oh.
0: Chris Ola Dukin.
3: The other common name.
0: Yeah. I just call him Duke for
3: Dave?
0: Shit.
3: Dave?
0: man!
1: He threw for 66 yards against Denver.
0: So this is the things that happen when you have a blessed season. You know what I mean? All right.
2: Slim.
3: John.
0: Wow. Laughing Monk this weekend. Lo Neal, Evan Giddings, Sunday the 20th. Be there, okay? Great food, great drinks. Also, if you go this weekend, you could win the best seat in the house prize pack for the following weekend on the 27th with the Cardinals in town. You'll get a limited edition Laughing Monk faithful hoodie, VIP table for four at the home game tailgate on the 27th, $95.70 in food and beverage credit. Laughing Monk Brewing and 95.7 The Game, your place to be throughout the entire season. This is Willard and Dibs.
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1: I like that thing you were doing earlier where you were comparing 95.7 The Game fantasy participants to their real world NFL correspondent.
0: Yeah.
1: Okay, will you explain to everybody what you're doing?
0: Well, I'll explain that, but you like it because you're the team right now through week one. And what I was saying to the group out there is, whatever, 14-team league, there are seven of us who have wins and seven of us who have losses. This show happens to be 4-0, and that was a guru sniff right there.
1: Undefeated.
0: And of the undefeateds, you had the highest point total, and so I gave you the label of being the Chicago Bears. Not that they're necessarily the best team. Yours may not be either. But the Bears put it on them. And what you did to Evan, it's a possible HR situation. You beat him by like 80.
1: It was a bit of a panting.
0: It was an annihilation sensation is what it was.
1: Final score of that game.
2: Cha-ching!
1: If I can pull it up, it appears to be the final score of that game was 166-87.
0: Kaboom.
1: Yeah. So it's one of those things that happens when the number one score of the week goes against the last score of the week.
0: Yeah, number 14.
1: He ended up with
2: the token boo for three.
1: Kaboom. Yeah. So anyway, that had a bad look to it.
0: Right.
1: I had Bears. I will have Bears again next week. I don't think the Bears will score 59 every week, though their coach is threatening to do so.
0: They might.
1: I don't know. But I have Caleb Williams as my quarterback, and I had DeAndre Swift as one of my running backs, and I took him too early, but it worked out. It worked out because everyone is scared of not getting running backs in our league because we have such a huge league with a lot of players. So I took him around early, and so far, it appears to be off to a good start.
0: But, you had the big points, and so I gave you the Bears. Grandy was second in points in a victory, and it was not a narrow win. It was a good, solid win.
1: Competitive.
0: Yeah, good, solid win.
1: Won by 17 points.
0: Right, and so, I mean, that would kind of be, I guess, the Bengals over the Buccaneers.
1: Okay, I like that.
0: Put up a lot of points.
1: A little high-scoring action.
3: Better than the Bengals.
1: No, you're
0: again,
1: Bengals.
0: It's not about how good you are. It's about your week one versus their week
1: You didn't play any defense, which is why I don't like that you gave me the Bears.
0: I mean, you did.
1: I was the Niners. I was all around. I mean, we took
0: you might have been the Jaguars, and he was the Browns. To be honest,
1: that's probably better.
0: Well, and
1: I'll
3: the
1: take
3: worst
1: that.
3: Thing you could say to somebody. The Browns.
0: The Browns were down, I think, 31-0, and they kicked a field goal from like the 8. Right, we scored.
1: They did. Yeah,
0: look at us.
1: Score.
0: Exactly.
1: Yeah, they did.
0: Pasta La Vista, our great assistant producer back there.
1: He's in third place.
0: Right. Also a victory. I'll go ahead and give you the Lions. You beat the Saints. It wasn't pretty.
1: What did he beat?
0: You got it done. Actually, you know what? Steiny's the Lions because Steiny won by 2.6, and the Lions needed overtime.
1: Yeah, Pasta's score was almost identical to Grandy's.
3: Steven beat Lubman, too, if that changes your opinion.
1: Yeah.
3: Very late, and it was only because I had Kenneth Walker.
0: Well, in that case, you're the Jets and he's the Titans because it's Lubman. So if I could give Lubman the Browns, that would also work.
1: I think I'm playing Lubman this week.
0: Carter Chickering, he's the Seahawks.
1: Wait, two-time champ.
0: He's the Seahawks. I know they've only won it once,
1: didn't he join 95.7 The Game 2 years ago? Like
3: he's only been in the league twice and won them both.
1: He's only been in the league twice. He has not done anything but win it.
3: Ends now.
0: Right, and it does. And did he beat you last year?
3: In the final.
0: In the final.
1: Oh, you made it to the Super Bowl, Grandy. Good job.
3: Yeah, but I didn't know the overtime rules.
1: Did you have a lead with 8 minutes to go?
3: Yeah, I choked it.
1: Okay.
3: I take after my head coach.
0: He's the Seahawks because he's defending champ. And then I think it's Spadoni. I had a wife.
1: Yeah, that's definitely him.
0: He's the Raiders just by default because, you know, you got a win.
1: Yeah.
0: A week one win for Spadone over layoff over the goo. And then last but not least, lowest points among winners was me.
1: You.
0: And I had to gut it out in a victory over last chance. You, Victor Harris?
1: Yeah, you're the Jets. You're the Jets. You played the Titans.
0: You know,
1: you won a rock
0: fight.
1: I'm
0: scrolling.
1: You won a rock fight. You're the Jets. Don't give that to anyone else. That's definitely you. You're the Jets. You won a rock fight.
0: I'm the Cardinals.

0: which is not much better.
1: You're not the Cardinals. The Cardinals played way too well to be you. You're the Jets.
0: It's my bit. I'm the Cardinals. Okay? There.
1: That's fine.
0: Next week.
1: I'll take that.
0: Week two assignments. And, man, I don't want to go schedule Sam on you, but I got the goo this week.
1: I know you do. I know. And by the way, don't sleep on Tuesday night.
2: You got to go out there and be tough.
1: It's just from me to you. I like to give from me to you when it comes to fantasy football. I know there's a lot of you out there, and you, yay, Monday comes around, and Tuesday morning, you're like, I either won or I lost. Get to work. Tuesday is research night. This is waiver wire night. This is when you win the league. Not on Sunday. It's on Tuesday. You got work to do tonight. You dive into all five of your leagues, and you get to work, and you find out who needs to be on IR and who needs to be picked up and how much you want to bid on them. Tonight is a work night. Don't call me. I'm working.
0: Yeah, get to work. And you and I square off week 13.
1: Yeah!
0: And
1: that's a long time from now.
0: And I was just looking, like, hoping that that would be the Bears bye week, but your Bears bye week matchup is against the two-time defending champ.
1: Oh.
0: Good luck.
1: Well, that's a regular season game. We could lose that one. It doesn't matter.
0: Man. Another 8 wins in a row, and you might be back to 500 over the last 2 years.
1: By the way.
0: Map.
1: I won the whole damn thing a few years ago, so you put some respect on my name. You know who my backup You know who my backup quarterback is?
2: No.
1: Trevor Lawrence. Your guy.
0: That's my guy. You know who my starter is.
1: That's my backup quarterback.
0: You know who my starter is.
2: Come on.
1: My guy.
0: Your guy.
1: We might need to trade my guy for your guy, so your guy's with you and my guy's with me.
0: Not until after Brock takes on Miami.
2: What is going on here?
0: I'm talking fantasy.
1: Yeah, let's go to BP3 in the city. Hi, BP3. What are you doing?
3: Hey, how you doing, man? Thank you for taking my phone call.
1: Yeah, man.
3: It was about the power ranking. I was trying to get 2 to 3 of you guys earlier, but I couldn't. And I'm bang bang Niner gang. I'm a Niner faithful to the Bay. To me, the Niners have always been in my top five entering this season. You know, of course you got the Mahomes. You know, always up in the top echelon. Seahawks, just because of the way they dominated us, the way last time. You could put the Niners in there at number 3, but then at this, you know, just because we have Super Bowl experience, I kind of want to squeeze in the Bills, you know, but the Bills have the nemesis, their nemesis with the KC. But the difference for me right now, why I have them like super in the top 5, man, we got Warner. We got Warner and Ray we got Greenlaw back. We got Batman and Robin back. Warner takes care of so much stuff that you could hide on the defense on our deficiency side. You know, anything on the front 7, that front seven, he could hide it all, man. And he's such a big difference for a football team. Not to mention on the offensive side, we got Mike Evans. I think Mike Evans, you know, maybe they put him on, you know, maybe number 10 on the You Got Moss channel. You know, when ESPN talks about yeah, like You Got Moss.
1: Absolutely.
3: And Evans went up on that catch, and I was like, man, let's go. When have we had a player like that? It's been a while since we had a player like that that just goes up and gets the ball and wants it. Having Evans, man, Kamleon Black, I was very high on seeing Kamleon Black out there, to give extra, just give, you know, a little bit of like break time to freaking McCaffrey, you know, and then seeing Debo back out there, that what they call the scramble drill.
1: Yeah.
3: Everything breaks down, and then having him like, you know, run into the middle, you know, seeing how the quarterback breaks. Man, that's all stuff that you practice and you know your homie.
1: It was a pretty successful trip on many, many different fronts. Love the Fred Warner point. Fred Warner is the best linebacker in the game, and I don't even know or care who number 2 is. It's not even close. What's about to happen on the radio, Pasta? What are we doing here?
4: Yeah, 2 ex-offensive linemen who are also Odyssey NFL insiders.
1: Uh-huh.
4: Brian Baldinger and Mark Schlereth.
1: Both coming up.
4: Both coming up on Best of the Game.
1: Which one's first?
4: Baldy.
1: Okay. Chronological order.
0: Yeah, it's fair.
1: All right.
5: And Ross Tucker was also on Midday. No room on Best Of, but
1: tough break.
5: Download the free Odyssey app. Give it a listen.
4: He said it on me.
1: He came in third.

0: Nothing wrong with bronze. All right, that's what's coming up on the game. It's brought to you by Fremont Bank, here for you, here for good. Do you want to do it again tomorrow?
1: You didn't ask me yesterday, so...
0: I didn't?
1: You didn't.
0: I didn't?
1: You didn't, and I stormed in there, and I said, does this mean I don't have to show up tomorrow?
0: But you showed up.
2: What?
1: Because it turns out I did want to do it.
0: Do you want to do it tomorrow?
1: I do, yeah.
0: Okay, great. Then we're back on track. No, do you want to do it tomorrow?
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0: No, but you have to. Contractual
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0: obligation. 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

0: To Best of the Game on 95.7 The Game. Steven Rizzotto with you all the way until 7 o'clock as we take a look back at some of our favorite segments and interviews from today here on 95.7 The Game. And this is a very special edition of Best of the Game. We're going to have two former offensive linemen who just so happen to be our friends and Odyssey NFL insiders. Brian Baldinger and Mark Schlereth both joined the station today, and we're going to start with Brian Baldinger with the Morning Roast with Joe Spadoni and Joe Shasky, as they had not talked to Baldy since the 49ers 27-7 big win over the Los Angeles Rams down in Australia to open up their season. So let's hear from Baldy on the morning show, his thoughts on the game, everything going on in week one around the NFL. Let's take a listen right now from this morning. Brian Baldinger joining the Morning Roast right here on Best of the Game.
1: Let's go right back to Thursday. We're all waiting for this game. I mean, that stadium presented like a 1970s NFL stadium to me. Like it gave me all the old school vibes, the way like the crowd was so far away from it. The first defensive play. Nick Bosa looks like he's shot out of a cannon, and here comes Fred Warner diving to, like, pass break up a play. And I think most Niner fans are like, oh, my God. What'd you see on that first play?
2: Well, I saw a team that was ready to play because, you know, and so, Joe, when you watch it, you go, I mean, because, look, all the questions all summer long, like, are they going to play? Are they healthy? Are they, you know, I mean, we don't know. You know, none of us know. And so – you have to just turn the tape on and just see Nick, the lowest. I mean, nobody's lower in their stance than Nick in this whole league. And you see that explosion back. You watch him spinning outside, inside, you know, getting off blocks. And you go, man, doesn't look like there's any slowdown in that knee, you know, at all. It didn't look like he favored it at all. It didn't look like he got fatigued, tired. Like you saw the power and you saw just the violence that he can play with. All in demonstration, and Fred and Dre together. Like they could be back to being, you know, the best tandem of inside linebackers in the business, the way that they played that game.
3: Well, then it's incredible. I think that's the pleasant surprise, I think, for most Niner fans, Baldy, was how good the defense looked, just in general. Like, and now how much was that, you know, the preparation, the Rams coming in the day before? Like, is that a legitimate excuse? Because I keep hearing that from the national media. It's like, oh, well, the Rams played themselves. I was like, yeah, maybe that's part of it, but the Niners just looked more buttoned up. They looked like the more physical team. They punched him right in the mouth. The Rams didn't really recover.
2: Yeah, but, you know, honestly, Joe, I thought it was a factor. Like, I thought it would be a factor. I liked the 49ers in this game in large part because of that. Like, they had a whole week to get ready. I was on a podcast last week with Patrick McEnroe, who covers the Australian Open. His brother covers it. And they fly to Australia every year. It's right in Melbourne. And they're like, nobody recovers in a day on that trip. It's just different than going to London or going east. Going west across the dateline, I've done it too many times. Like, the idea that you're just – I know they sent employees over there to sort of test it out. Like, this is an NFL game. Your body has to feel good. You got to feel good. Because if it's – everything is so precise in this business that if you don't have that precision – You're just off. Stafford was off all night. So I'm not using it as an excuse, but I think they did it wrong. And the 49ers did it right. And they were ready to play. Now, the crowd was all Niners, but they were there all week. You know, the Aussies out there, they're just happy to go to a football game. But they adopted the 49ers in that game. It was the 49ers crowd. Every single player and the coach on the team appreciated the support they got from that crowd.
1: Baldy, I was talking with Lo Neal yesterday. He came into the studio, and I was explaining how, like, the Patrick Willis linebacker, the Ray Lewis linebacker, that era was just so different than what you see now. And you'd take on fullbacks, and there was so much, like, I guess the middle linebacker was asked to do different things. I look at Fred Warner, and I don't want to compare and contrast him to Patrick Willis, because I think it's tough, you know, generationally by the way the game's played. Let's just look at the modern game since he stepped in. Is the biggest gap in any position Fred Warner to whoever the second best linebacker is?
2: Zach Bond in

0: Philadelphia was awesome on Sunday against Washington. He's a hell of a player. I thought he should have been the defensive player of the year 2 years ago. He's I mean, I think there's Fred and everybody else, honestly. But I think, you know, you watch Zach Bond play. He was the best defensive player on the field in Philadelphia and Washington. Like, I'm not saying he's Fred. Fred's been doing it longer. But, I mean, these guys that just know where the ball's going, the instincts, the violence, like just the way that they play the game, it's very, very similar.
1: I've never seen a player who just changes everything on the defense. And then his ability to do this punch out where he's like, he's tackling you and then he hits the nose of the ball. He doesn't hit the face mask. He doesn't like punch the player. He just punches the ball. He's perfected the peanut punch.
0: Yeah. Yeah, that was a great job. I mean, Dre had, you know, had the ball carrier held up and Fred came in and punched it out. He's been doing that a long time. This Jacob Rodriguez in Miami did it at Texas Tech. He's doing it now in Miami. Like, he was all over the field himself. I don't know why more players aren't literally spending all day practicing that from every angle because it changes the game. And, you know, I don't have a football in here, but if you have a football strapped to your body and you've got 5 points of pressure on the ball, right, the way you're supposed to carry it, like, the only way you can actually get that ball out of their hands is if you punch it the way Charles Tillman did and practice that over and over again with guys that are strapping it to their body the way McCaffrey runs with the football. It shouldn't get punched out, but when you time it like that and they're going to the ground the way that's when it should be punched out, because you can't brace for your fall and strap the ball to your body at the same time. Like, there's an act there where you almost have to release it a little bit from your body as you start going to the ground.
2: Talk with our NFL Odyssey insider, Brian Baldinger, every single Tuesday at this time. I'm just going to ask you straight up, Baldy, what was the most impressive aspect of that win in your eyes?
0: Well, I mean, the execution was second to none. Brock Purdy was fantastic. Everything he did was fantastic. Like, I don't know how – I'm just curious, like, if Mike Evans isn't practicing, and I don't believe he was practicing much, how do you build timing on those third down throws to him? How do you build timing for that throw in the end zone against Watson? It's a perfect throw. He takes it right off his helmet. He's playing it blind, where you sometimes you got to do it if you're in man coverage, and he takes it right off his helmet. Like, I don't know when you build that timing. Can you just, like, I've asked that with Stafford and Devontae Adams a year ago. Can you just talk through these situations and that's enough? Like, at some point, don't you have to practice the timing and the release and when you're coming out of your break? But I thought the timing with Brock and him was fantastic. The pop that Kalen Black gave to the running game was exactly what they've been looking for. Now, can you do it consistently? But, like, you got to the point where you go, I don't mind if Kalen Black's out there instead of Christian McCaffrey. Like, he really hit those holes really, really well.
1: Yeah, I thought Kyle was in his, like, complete control early in this game. Gun run to Christian. Second play, Kittle short pass. Third down, boom, Mike Evans. Then let's throw a Kittle screen. Play action to Debo. Oh, let's take CMC off the field. First drive. Let's take him off the field. Here comes Kalon Black. He's going to touch the ball. Another swing pass to Kalon Black. Mike Evans again on third down. Everyone touched the ball, and the substitution patterns were incredible, specifically on that first drive. That shocked me.
0: You know, that's a good game plan. It's good seeing George and Juice out there doing what they did. I mean, Kittle was – like, what he did in the blocking game I feel like he probably – every day in rehab, coming back from that Achilles, he's thinking, I just want a road-grading block. I just want to take – you know, Josiah Stewart and just punch him to the ground. Like, he was awesome. Like, those guys that were injured last year looked like they really missed the game, you know, and there's no substitute for being out there with the group, the camaraderie that they had. That was good. Look, the whole game changed. You know, the whole game changed. 17-7 game, Stafford goes quarterback sneak, and Fred and, you know, Grayson Halton, they go and Jaden Duggan, like they go, Duggar, they go and blow the play up. Yeah. Like the whole game changed on that fourth down stop right there.
1: Baldy, did you notice on the internet over the last couple of days? I saw it right away. Everyone's going gaga over these like angled blocks from Juice. And you and I discussed this like week 13 last year where I asked you, right, have you ever seen this? And you were like, yeah, I have seen this. And you were asking around about it. Like Army or Navy or one of the military schools was running this with the triple option. Yes. And everybody's talking about it coming out of week one on the internet. And I want to be like, no, Baldy was literally talking about this last year and no one else was. Like, it's funny how these – now everyone's kind of like glomming on that. Have you noticed that?
0: Well, I mean, I see people talk about the angles now and how, you know, all that kind of stuff. And they're doing a lot of things with Juice and George and reverse motion, all this different stuff right now. Because it's all about, honestly, it's about creating patterns. Defenses react to patterns, right? So it's about creating patterns and then breaking the pattern. But, you know, if you watch Eli Heidenreich at Navy, and you're watching the Naval Academy because this kid's going to get drafted like Pittsburgh did in the seventh round. And you're watching Landon Robinson at Navy on defense, whatever. You're watching him against Army. Like, you see these angles that they use. And I've always subscribed to this because I did this one year in Indianapolis. When we got the lead in Indianapolis in the fourth quarter, we went to the wishbone. And I just feel like if you went to the triple option, Academy triple option, where nobody practices against these movements, where you've got a lead dive, and that's basically what Juice is doing. It's a lead dive out of a triple option. Like, nobody's practiced. Nobody knows how to defend this stuff. And so I just feel like if teams really wanted to just melt the game down with the lead in the fourth quarter, they would have a package of that in there with a real running quarterback. You take your starter out, you put a guy that is a great runner in there and have him run all these things. I feel like there's a place for it in this business. You just don't have enough time to really practice it and execute it.
2: And what do you see from the offensive line overall, Baldy? Because I thought they more than held their own. There's obviously a big question mark with the left guard, Connor Colby.
1: Agreed.
2: Outside of maybe one or two times, whenever you don't hear an offensive lineman's name, it's usually a pretty good thing, right? I thought they more than held their own. Obviously, you had now hampered Myles Garrett. He's going to be on the IR. We'll get to that in a second. But what do you think about the offensive line's performance overall in week one?
0: It was brilliant. It was brilliant. It was really good. Really good. I mean, you run like they ran the ball. Like, that's just I always feel like when you have that kind of a day on the ground against whoever, every lineman should get a game ball. It should just be part of Monday celebration. They all deserved it, including the tight ends and Juice. But McKivitz, like, they left him one-on-one with Myles Garrett. McKivitz held him just fine. Now, maybe the knee was bad. Maybe the jet lag. Like, it looked like he spent the offseason filming commercials. Like, that didn't look anything like Myles Garrett. Trent just dominated him out there. But they had a good game plan. They chipped him, and they did certain things to him. But, you know, Kobe Turner, his last 3 years, he's been as productive as any interior defensive lineman in this league, you know, sacking quarterbacks. And his name was – he was invisible in this game. And so I thought as a group they played really well together. They came off the ball together. Well, it would look like a chorus line, in New York City, the way that they all stepped together.
1: You know, it felt like, you talk about momentum plays, you know, Purdy throws the interception. Everybody's losing their minds. Stafford throws an interception, maybe Renardo Green's best play of his career. And they come on down and they throw that bomb to DeMarcus Robinson. Great throw from Brock, just hits him in stride. I thought in the third quarter, though, Brock's legs were a huge element for this offense. And I thought it was a big separator, which helped them push away.
0: No question. No, his ability to extend plays, keep him alive. I mean, the throw to DeMarcus is a dime. He runs right by Kitchens right there and safety. I'm not sure what coverage they were in. But, I mean, Brock saw it all the way. And he wasn't going anywhere else with that ball. He laid it out there perfectly. I mean, you need that type of shot play. And that's what they've always said. You know, Brock, you know, deep ball. I mean, it was a shot play. But I thought his movement and how he moves. Like, he's not – there's some of these guys scramble, Joe. And, like, honestly, they look frenetic. They don't look like there's any – they're just running. You know, they're just – now, Caleb is different. Caleb's just a freak. No, nobody has that ability really in this business. Mahomes, certainly. Maybe Lamar and Josh. There's a couple. But, like, his movement is so – without – scripting it. And without, he just has this freedom and knowing where to move and just the right amount of movement to extend a play or to step up and escape. Like, he just has a really good feel for it because you can't look at it. You have to feel it. And he has a great feel. Like, I don't know if there's a GPS in his helmet, but he has a great feel for where guys are and where the openings are. And then he has the foot quickness to be able to get there and run away from people.
2: Brian Baldinger joining us here on the River Islands Guest Line. Another guy who probably gave him a lot of confidence being back in that huddle. I mean, Deebo Samuel, Baldy, that guy looked fresh. He looked like he was in the best shape of his career. I mean, if we're getting that version of Deebo Samuel, woo!
0: Yeah, I don't want to leave Deebo out of this. Deebo, boy, he looks so... I guess after spending a year in Washington, which was a disaster, like, and maybe you come back and you're like, oh, this is what... And I'm not trashing Washington. They're trying to get things rebuilt. They played good against Philadelphia. But he's been with the 49ers. They just know how to do things right. Kyle knows how to run a practice. They know how to get people's attention. They know how to game plan. Like, he's like, oh, this is how I used to be used. And the run.

0: years ago when Debo was, you know, and having a, you know, a magical season.
1: You know, you come in, you're facing the MVP of the league, and you're thinking, oh boy, Puka. Devontae was on the sidelines a lot in that game, and Puka's obviously amazing. They had three tight end sets. I thought they were running the ball really well. Why was Stafford so flummoxed in this game? Was he just simply off, or was there something Raheem Morris's defense did to him that confused him?
0: Well, the interception of Renardo, like, it's his own coverage. Like, he's just taking his third of the field away. And for Stafford to make that throw, like, that's not him. He doesn't – like, he'll throw interceptions, but not that one. Like, I think he saw it all the way. It wasn't like – like, sometimes you're going to not see a player, you know, come in and from the other side, and you're keying in on the dig route, and here comes, you know, the robber from the other side, and he'll jump it. But that – I felt like he saw that all the way, and he just made a bad throw. He just looked like he was off. And I don't want to take anything away from what Raheem did, but I felt like Stafford just did not look – he didn't look sharp at all. And now, I know he didn't play in the preseason. It's this fly to Australia and go to the gym and get ready to play, but he just didn't look good at all in that game.
1: Is the run game something to be a little concerned about in terms of the defense? They were running the ball, what felt like up the middle, pretty healthy at points in this game. They got away from it because the lead, you know, got a little out of control. Is that something that we need to monitor?
0: Well, sure. I mean, you lose Alfred Collins, you just have some issues inside. You know, I mean, do you have enough beef in there, you know, to stop teams that want to really run it and punish you inside? Do you have enough beef? Do you have enough bodies? You got to have – everybody's playing four defensive tackles, and some teams are playing five in a rotation, especially early in the year in the heat and all that kind of stuff. So do you have enough depth there to be able to handle that? And so that's there's a question mark right there. You got a rookie in Grayson Halton. I think he's a good player, but he hasn't seen a lot yet. But, you know, you're trying to keep guys fresh and roll them through right now. Do you have enough good bodies in there? C.J. West, I mean, you go through the guys. Odigizua had a good game. But he's not they don't have a lot of big people inside. And so, all right, you know, can you hold up against teams that want to pound it the way the Ravens just did, the way the Giants just did, the way the Bears just did? These teams that really – because that the running game is back. You saw it last night with Kenneth Walker. Like, the Chiefs didn't even try to fool you. They put seven offensive linemen and a defensive tackle on the field on every short yard situation, and Denver could not hold up. Like, they just got outbeefed. And so that's something I would keep my eyes on right here.
2: Baldy, one more for you, and we appreciate the time this morning as always. Kyle Shanahan, it was announced by Tom Pelissero, Netflix Sports, The Ringer, that he accepted an extension in this past month. We don't even know when it happened, but just that he signed an extension and he's here to stay in San Francisco for the foreseeable future. Just your thoughts overall on Kyle staying. And I know there was a lot of you know storylines over the summer, you know, the owner, Shanahan in the car crash, maybe there was some signals of instability on top, but I think Niner fans, after that week one win and then that announcement that Kyle's staying, they're pretty freaking happy.
0: They should be. I mean, there's not enough good coaches in this business. There never has been. We have 10 new ones this year. You got a great coach, knows how to prepare his team, is a consistent winner out there, regardless of injuries or situations, whatever. Like he just is a great coach. Like, he learned a lot from his dad, obviously. He's been around great coaches, and he's become one. And he's more than the play caller. Like, he's had to hire how many different defense coordinators now in a row? Like, that, you know, the defensive staff, like, that's not easy, that turnover. But some of that, Saleh going to get another job. Some of that is him having this culture where coaches can come in and learn. And, you know, you watch Brian Fleury go up and do what he did in Seattle. I felt like he just took San Francisco's offense, two-back offense. You know, Russell is juice up there, and A.J. Barner is, you know, is Kittle. And you can see, like, he's got his own wrinkles, but – like, 6 years with Kyle, he's calling plays in Seattle. That's not bad for a backup quarterback to go in there and play like Drew Lock did. Like, that's Kyle's coaching that allows other coaches to go out

0: there and take some of that and replicate it in different places.
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2: All right, good stuff there from Brian Baldinger and the Morning Roast. Talking about the week one matchup between the Rams and the 49ers, and the 49ers just kind of embarrassing the Rams. A lot of good stuff there from Baldy, our NFL Odyssey insider. And coming up next on Best of the Game, we're going to hear from another NFL Odyssey insider and another former offensive lineman, Mark Schlereth of Fox Sports, also of the Stinkin' Truth podcast. Really good stuff coming up with Willard and Dibbs. You're not going to want to miss that conversation. All next on Best of the Game.
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3: 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Steven Rizzotto with you for the next half an hour or so as we take a look back at some of our favorite segments on the day that was here on the station. And we heard from one former offensive lineman, Brian Baldinger, and we're going to hear from another right now. Our Odyssey NFL insider, Mark Schlereth, was nice enough to take some time, as he does every single Tuesday at 3 o'clock, by joining Willard and Dibbs to talk about the San Francisco 49ers and what's going on in the National Football League. And he's also the host of the Stinkin' Truth podcast, and it airs right here at 7 a.m. on Saturday mornings. You don't want to miss that. But Mark Schlereth, very excited about Deebo Samuel, very excited about Dre Greenlaw, some of the Niners that were returning back to the team this season, and you could hear all about it right now. Let's hear it. The interview from today, Mark Schlereth, Willard and Dibbs, his first time all season appearing on the station. It was a lot of fun. Let's take a listen right here on Best of the Game.
4: Niners, Rams, Netflix, Australia. In your mind, how much of this did have to do with the rare circumstances of the game versus just the X's and O's?
5: Oh, I think the rare circumstances were like, I thought those things were legit. And I had talked about it on the Stinkin' Truth podcast. I cannot imagine, and I played a game in Australia, I cannot imagine flying out there the day before, landing, and then getting up at whatever you had to get up at 5:30 to head to the stadium to get ready for a 10:35 kickoff. That to me was almost Sean McVay saying, hey, man, we're just going to go ahead. If we can compete in this game, great. But we're ready to just go 0-1 on the season open. Whereas the Niners went out there prepared, and it showed, especially in that second half. And then I thought, like, the one thing I was really thinking, because I thought the Rams opened up, they were running the ball pretty well. They had a little bit of momentum there. When they're fourth and goal on the 1 yard line, and your call is, let's let our 60-year-old quarterback try to sneak it over the goal line. I was like, what are we doing? By the way, Matthew Stafford last year was 0-for-2 on quarterback sneaks.
6: Wow.
5: Oh, you think? What are you doing? And then for the Niners to turn around and go 99. You talk about Nina and Luft balloons, 99 all the way for the touchdown. What a dramatic turnaround. And from that moment on, man, it was a good old-fashioned kind of what the Broncos took last night, a behind the barn, just ass whooping is what they took after that. So I was really happy about the results, really happy for Kyle and the 49ers. Now we'll see how they respond, because I think the whole principle behind Sean McVay's thought process was, let's stay on California time and, results be damned. If we lose, we lose, but we're going to be better off, coming in week two and all that stuff. So we'll see if it pays off. But, man, I can't even imagine asking your players to do that.
6: Yeah, it's got to be brutal. And, the Niners back at it tomorrow after 4 days of reacclimating. I wonder what your thoughts were about the Raheem Morris defense and the different look they had with more five-man fronts, more nickel and more dime in the back end. What stood out for you from the defense?
5: Yeah, all those things, but that is the trend of the league. Everybody wants to play a five-man front. Everybody wants to get small. And listen, if you can play and be legitimate stopping people with smaller personnel, then I think that's an appropriate thing to do. I thought early in that game, Raheem's defense was getting pushed around. Now, did Raheem's

0: defense make a bunch of adjustments, or did the Rams in that 16-hour flight finally, finally take its toll on the Rams? You'd have to ask them, but I believe the latter of those things being true is that travel schedule just finally caught up to them. So it'll be really interesting going into next week. I thought one of the really wild things about week one for me is, back when I played, and I'm an old man with black socks, but back when I played, we actually played in the preseason. We actually worked on football in the preseason. And normally week one, the defense is way ahead of the offense, because they're just pinning their ears back and they're going. Man, week one, the defenses in this league, the busted coverages, the lack of understanding defensive leverage in coverage, just the missed gap assignment stuff, the missed tackles, it was evident that nobody played in the preseason, and most of the defenses just looked horrendous. And so that was kind of endemic of the league in general. Now, I will say a couple of things, man. It was really cool to see Fred Warner and Dre Greenlaw playing side by side again after a year here that was just kind of a know-nothing year for Greenlaw, who kept getting hurt. And you guys saw it. He was one of the best in the business, tore that Achilles in the Super Bowl. Really 2 years without much production, really couldn't stay healthy. Then in Denver for 1 year, really couldn't stay healthy either. And it was cool to see him back out there playing next to Fred. That's a pretty dynamic duo. And then, when you get guys like Bosa back, the dude is not human. the defense has a chance to be really good.
1: 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Nationwide is on your side, and we're talking with Stink right here on Willard and Dibbs, 95.7 The Game. Okay, Mark, normally when people say something like, let's get the band back together, it's kind of got like this campy vibe to it, and it may be fun, but it might mean like it's a band that's in their 70s, and okay, we can all kind of gather around the fire and do this. I don't know if it works in football, but it feels for a week like it did. So how do you see that? Greenlaw's back, Debo's back. The old 49ers are trying to recreate themselves. Can they?
0: I think so. I think Greenlaw is still a damn good football player. He's just had some injury issues over the last several years. And if he can get himself right and stay right, now, again, that's a tall task being in San Francisco because, is it the power station? I have no idea. But the injury issues are legit. And you saw Stribling go down. I thought it was an Achilles when I first saw him going down like that. I was like, oh, shoot. If he can be that, it would be great. I said on the Sinking Truth podcast, I was like, Debo in San Francisco is the biggest fit. And I think one of the things you got to understand about Debo is a weapon. Debo, has never been the most polished or greatest of route runners. He's just big. He's thick. He's hard to tackle. He attacks the ball in the air. He does all kinds of things. He can run out of the backfield, the motions, the orbit sweeps, the jet sweeps, all that stuff. And, I think there comes a time in your career where you look at yourself and say, hey, man, I want to be like a go-to wide receiver. I want to be that guy. I want to be like the guys that get paid, the legit, X's or the legit Z receiver. And I think there comes a time when you come to the realization, hey, man, I'm going to go back home and I'm going to fit the role that made me a superstar. And you know what? That's okay. That's going to be good enough. And I always said if he could accept that role, it'll be freaking phenomenal. And so he, like, that's what he is. And I think for sure he's accepted that role. And I think that is great. Mike Evans is, Mike Evans is old, but Mike Evans is the most, like, he is such a production machine. And he is 1,000 yards waiting to happen. Last year was the first year ever he didn't get 1,000 yards receiving. And so I love the moves they made. Again, some of the guys are a little bit older, and how will they respond and can they stay healthy? That remains to be seen. But I was really excited about some of the moves that John Lynch and Kyle Shanahan put together.
2: Is Mike Evans maybe the most underrated receiver?

0: receiver that we've ever talked about. I mean, he's on his way to being a 1,000-catch, 100-touchdown guy, which there's only 8 members of that group. Is it just because we're out here and he was in Tampa, or is he really being slept on?
1: No, you're 100% right. He's been slept on his whole career because he's been out in Tampa. And then let's face it, we only started really recognizing what Mike Evans was doing because Brady got there and they won a championship. And, you know, and he was putting up numbers with Jameis Winston. He was putting up numbers with other guys. And then when Brady got there, that's when you really started to kind of go, wow, this dude is really, really good. And we all knew he was really good, but nobody really talked about how good he really was. And it was interesting. I think Brady had a huge effect on him as well. And I just remember, I think I did 5 or 6 Tampa games back when Brady came to the Tampa Bay Buccaneers. And I sat down with Mike once and, you know, and just had him in a production meeting. And he was just like, man, you know, you think you're studying, you think you're prepping, you think you're working, you think you're doing, you know, you think you're a professional. And a dude like Brady walks into your building, you're like, oh, shoot, I got to pick up my game. I'm not nearly as professional as I thought I was. And, you know, and that effect that guys like that have on an organization, I think that was big for Mike. I've really enjoyed Mike over the years because I think, you know, I think like a lot of guys, you come in and maybe you got a chip on your shoulder or maybe you're not that mature. And then you kind of figure it out. And he's just one of the good dudes. Like, he's a good dude and a great player, man. Just a great player.
2: Stink, I'd love to know your thought on what has just taken place with the Rams. They win the offseason. They are the big favorite. So now, in a week and a half, the Aaron Donald stuff calms down because he hasn't played yet. Myles Garrett goes on IR. You go a long way to go 0-1 in the division, and Matt Stafford, at least for that day, looked old. Now, it's still very early, but what are we looking at here? That locomotive has slowed down in what way, in your mind?
1: I just think from the national narrative, it's slowed down. I think the Rams are a damn good football team.
2: Okay.
1: And they will show that they're a damn good football team. You know, Myles Garrett will be back and, you know, and whatever. I will say this, though, man, and I am like, I think I've told you guys this, man. I met Trent Williams. I was doing one of your guys' games in Washington a couple of years ago when Brock Purdy was, you know, fighting for a MVP of the league. I mean, he was right there in that final conversation talk. And I am telling you, man. I'm talking to my director and I'm talking to my crew. My producer's talking to the PR department and Trent Williams is right there in the lobby. And in mid-sentence, I just dropped what I was doing and I went over and fangirled him. Like, Mr. Williams, Trent! Like, and, you know, he's just dwarfing me, you know, and I'm just like little Stink. I'm like, oh, I'm such a big fan. I'm such a big, you know. And my crew still gives me grief about it. They're like, it's the most embarrassing thing I've ever seen from you. The most embarrassing thing I've ever seen. But I am fascinated by that dude as a player.
2: Yeah.
1: Like that, I was texting with Kyle Shanahan after the game when they were on the plane. And I was like, Kyle, man, like, great job, da-da-da-da. You know, we keep in touch. But I was like, please tell Trent that performance, his movement skills and his strength for a player his age is like he's not from the planet Earth. And him, and you can sit there and say, well, Myles Garrett was hurt. I don't care. Did you line up? Did you play? Because if you lined up and you played, I had a rule. If you're going to line up, you're going to play, you damn well better play well because that's your job. And I don't care if he was tweaked or hurt. Trent Williams just opened a can of whoop ass on him. And I loved it. Absolutely loved it. So completely fangirled over Trent Williams. And I do every time I watch him on film.
0: And how much does a performance like that, and he is 38 and he'll be almost 39 by the time the season ends, like how much does that help somebody like Connor Colby, who's trying to make it happen at left guard and the rest of the line?
1: Yeah. Well, listen, man, like there's guys that you play. You know, I just talked about you know, wide receiver Mike Evans.
0: Yeah.
1: And like just how incredible he was. When I got to Denver and I was a pro

0: Bowl player when I got to Denver, and I ended up lining up on left guard besides Gary Zimmerman. And and I practiced hard and I prepared. I studied like nobody else. I was always in it. And we got out to practice, one of the first days of practice, and then we flipped the film on after practice, and I was like, oh shoot, I gotta pick up my pace. Like Gary Zimmerman's running circles around me, right? And I was like, damn. And like that's those type, when you have those guys around you and you watch the pace and the effort and the nastiness. I always thought that when San Francisco got Trent Williams, it made Mike McGlinchey 10 times better. Like I thought Mike McGlinchey went from, oh, he's an okay player, he's a good player, to, oh my God, like now he's playing with an aggressiveness that I haven't seen him play with. He's attacking the line of scrimmage in pass pro. And it's almost like, hey man, if I whiff, at least I'm going to whiff going 100 miles an hour and trying to shorten somebody's neck. Because you see Trent Williams do it all the time. Trent Williams will miss a block every now and again because he's not trying to block somebody. He's trying to murder them. And like that stuff is contagious. And that's what he brings to an offensive line. That's what he brings to a football team. And I'm telling you, man, like that dude is one of my top, three, four guys. I mean, I will put him in the class of guys like Larry Allen, who, when I was a player, you'd watch guys get the Larry Allen flu on Sunday because they didn't want to play him. We used to sit and film and call, we called him the landlord because he owned all the space between center and tackle. That was, you were there, you were just renting from Larry Allen, and he was just whooping your ass. And we used to mess with guys too, man. I used to mess with Trevor Price. We played the Cowboys, and Trevor Price at the time was a young player, became a really good all-pro player, for us in Denver. But I'd just be like, dude. He'd be like, what? I go, man, just watch Larry Allen. I was like, whoa, man, buckle your chin strap. He looked angry, like he's angry, and just totally messing with him because I knew, next week, we had the Cowboys, or 2 weeks, and we're following the Cowboys right now. And what Larry Allen is doing to people, there are people doing 5 to 10 in the state pen that did less to get there than what Larry Allen just did to that dude.
1: Stink. I mean, while you're talking about Trent, I'm always fascinated by this, and this is why his nickname is the Silverback, right? Like, when you are in the NFL, these are the biggest, baddest, most maniacal, physical people in all of sports, and he's at a level where all of those people won't mess with him. Like, he's that much of a presence. Can you compare him to anybody else? Is there anybody else, your career, NFL, where you were like, yeah, that, like, nobody even wants a piece of him?
0: Yeah, well, that, like I said, Larry Allen, and that's high regard. Back in the day, your guys' guy, Justin Smith, former Cincinnati
2: Cowboy.
0: Bengal.
2: Yep.
0: The Cowboy was, that was a bad man. Like that. And some of those dudes would just as soon hurt you than, than actually use good technique. I mean, that they didn't care about that stuff. There were dudes out there, like I remember talking to DBs about covering Randy Moss. And they say, the trickiest thing about covering Randy Moss is you convince yourself during the week that you can run with him. Because he's so smooth, it's so effortless. It's not even like he's trying. And then you go, you get your first one-on-one with him, and you're like, I got depth and I'm gonna turn. And all of a sudden he's three steps by you. And you're like, how in the hell did that happen? Like, that was intimidating for people. Tyreek Hill was a freak among freak shows. Michael Vick back in the day, for crying out loud. The arm talent, the speed, Lamar Jackson. There's always a few of those dudes that just you look at, and like you said, in a league of alpha males where you're the top 1% of athletes in the world, and then all of a sudden you'll find a guy that is just not human. I've always said this, man. I'd love to do a series, television series called Legends of the Game that you'd never heard of. And it's all these freak shows that are part of NFL teams that, some of the guys aren't superstars. I played with a guy like named Jumpy Gathers, who had a forklift move that was unblockable. He's just unblockable. I mean, I watch him make

0: guys cry on a football field, like professional athletes. I can't block him. I need some help. You know, and you're just like, wow. I mean, it's just different dudes, man. Just different dudes.
1: Stink, we can't wait to do this every week, man. Great to catch up. Great to start the football season with you. We'll do it again next week.
0: Sounds good, guys. Always appreciate you, man. Have a great, great evening.
1: Same to you. 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
2: Love him. I mean, love that guy. His history, his present, he touches all the bases. And for those of you old enough to understand the reference, there was a 99 Luftballons from Nana. Even Grandy doesn't know that song. One from the, had to be the 80s, because he talked about the 99-yard drive. Stink on his game here in week one.
1: He brought it. He brought it. That one's even pushing my brain a little bit. That one's even pushing my brain a little bit.
2: Early That's MTV. Early. Yeah, yeah. Early MTV. I mean, early for you, not for Stink and I. He's a touch older than me, but when he dropped that, I was like, okay, Stink, you are a little bit older than I thought.
0: Oh, my gosh, right?
1: Yeah.
3: All right. Big thanks to Mark Schlereth, who you can catch every single Tuesday at 3 o'clock with Willard and Dibbs all football season long, as he is one of our Odyssey NFL insiders. Really good to have him on board alongside Brian Baldinger, alongside Ross Tucker, who we heard from earlier today, and alongside Greg Cosell, who you're going to hear from tomorrow on these very airwaves. 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
4: Of the Texas Rangers in the standings. Houston's winning 4-2 tonight against the Royals in the seventh. Rangers are winning 4-2 against the Red Sox in the sixth. Washington beat Philadelphia 6-3. Kyle Schwarber did have his 45th homer. Milwaukee and Jacob Mizorowski won at Pittsburgh 5-1. The Dodgers and Yoshinobu Yamamoto won 4-0 at Cincinnati. And Cleveland beat the White Sox 7-6. They're just a half game back in the Central after two runs in the ninth. I'm Steve DeSager.
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16: Hey, Jason,
15: disclosures. Can I talk for 5 seconds?
16: No, Pete Alonso homered.
15: Yes, I know.
16: More important than anything you have to say.
15: I know. Let me tell you a story right before the show, okay? So I come and I go to Harmon, I go, I really... Alonso hits a home, his 300th home run of his career. In the ninth inning, they pitch to him.
16: Yeah.
15: They pitch to him. And he hits a home run, and he gets a curtain call at Citi Field. Right?
16: Yeah, very, very right? loud, very yeah. raucous. Yeah. I mean, just really, yeah. really highly emotional. Yeah. And I was moved.
15: Oh, yeah.
16: I was moved
15: yeah.
16: almost to tears.
15: It's like, oh, yeah, great. And now Mets are losing 4-3 to the Orioles here in the ninth inning. Okay, that's fine. But I come in. We're getting ready for the show. We come in. I said, okay, we're going to talk about Arch Manning coming up in a second. And I come in. I introduce myself to Donovan, who's a brand new member of here. And Alex Teichert is training him so he can engineer shows and everything. Awesome. And I come in. I say, hi, how you doing? I said, all right, great. And I talked to Frostburg. And I said, all right, this is what we need. We need to have this sound for the top. I go, and we'll have Alonso a home run because I said, well, use that home run when the game is over because that's when we can play baseball highlights
16: yeah,
15: when the
16: yeah.
15: game is over. So I said, well, we'll take Alonso when the game is over. Donovan. Yeah, I want to, you know, hey, you know, Pete Alonso is one home run away from 300 for his career. And I want to look at him and go, dude, do you want this to be your last
16: no,
15: day?
16: No, he's like, going to fit right
15: do you
16: in
15: want
16: here.
15: This to be your last day. I mean,
16: no, because he's already in on the bit and he just started, like, which means he's been doing copious research on what can grind your gears.
15: I'm like, come on, man.
16: Or Frostburg and Alex teamed up to say, you know what's really great? He wants you on top of all of these big things. And if you give him a dig, it makes him feel that much better.
17: Hey, Jason, guess what?
15: Well, hey, what, Frostburg?
17: Alonso homered.
15: Yeah, I know. Thanks. But you know what? You know why it doesn't matter? Because the Jets won. So that's all right. It doesn't matter because the Jets won.
17: And the Knicks won.
15: Well, yeah, that's what matters.
17: How many days?
15: Everything. Almost 93. We're got another week for 100 days. For 100 days of Knicks.
16: You know what? That's 100 days of Knicks. I heard something on.

0: the radio as I was coming in that was using the number 6. It was the funniest thing I've heard on radio in recent memory.
1: Okay.
0: Flipping channels, and it's the opening for the pregame for the Angels.
1: Okay.
0: And it's Roger Lodge, and he goes, 6 more wins. 6 more wins. Pause. That's how many they need to avoid a 100-loss season. I'm like, that's your opening?
1: Well, you know.
0: Hey, come on.
1: Hey, you always say find your wins.
0: I guess,
1: you
0: man.
1: You always say that.
0: That is twisting positivity into a whole other world.
1: Hey, Jason, did you know Steve Angeli threw 3 interceptions to the same guy on Saturday? Like, how many times does that happen in college football? Yeah, no, thanks. Yeah, great. I appreciate it. So, again, yes, you'll hear the Alonzo, the standing ovation. But we have to begin tonight with what is without a doubt the stupidest controversy that hopefully is now put to bed.
0: Yes.
1: Remember that scene from Knives Out where, when Ina de Armas gets a little crazed and so she goes on the run and Chris Evans is with her and it's this crazy chase and it ends up in this parking lot where she drives away and was driving slow and Lakeith Stanfield walks in and says, that was the stupidest car chase ever. Like, I feel like this is the stupidest controversy ever, and I hope that it's over.
0: Okay, good, good.
1: Today, Arch Manning apologized for laughing and poking fun at an AI-created video a day ago of the Steve Sarkisian-Holly Rowe showdown from Saturday, which ended with Sarkisian, because it's an AI video, smacking Holly Rowe and knocking her off camera. Now, where does this come from? We got to go back, because to talk about something being stupid, we have to go back. So, Texas beats Ohio State Saturday. Now, according to reports, because we'll tell this in story from beginning to end, they broadcast was set to interview Steve Sarkisian at halftime of the game, but ESPN had a lot of troubles in getting the interview done. Sarkisian sat there for a long time, and then when they couldn't come down, then he left. So I'm sure he's cooking a little bit on ESPN. Oh, they screwed him. I waited here, and now I go into the locker room. Okay, so that's the beginning. Okay, that's fine. Now, after the game is over, you've seen the video by now a million times. Holly Rowe goes to talk to him. Steve Sarkisian says a couple of things and then jumps in with hook 'em horns and sprints away without the interview. Holly Rowe looks at him, rolls her eyes, and then she runs off camera too.
0: Yeah, she doesn't say anything, rolls the eyes, gets visibly upset, and goes off camera without throwing it back to studio or whatever else. So really an odd sequencing there. The curiosity I always had, it was something that was circulating a little bit, was did Holly Rowe talk to Ryan Day too long at halftime to where they by time they went to Sarkisian, like, I'm not doing this anymore.
1: Yeah. I mean, look, and this is why this is stupid, okay? This is why this is stupid. Because for both of them, it falls under the category of be a pro, right? Mm-hmm. Be a pro, right? For Steve Sarkisian, ESPN doesn't hate you. No, there's no conspiracy against you. You're not being held down in the rankings. No one doesn't like you just because they don't pick you on College Game Day to win a game, right? So be a pro. You've been in this situation before. Yeah, okay. Do you think ESPN, that was their goal? Hey, let's keep Sarkisian waiting here and so he won't get in to talk to his team for it. Let's do that. Of course they're not doing that. So be a pro. You can answer one question from Holly Rowe and say, yes, what a great win it is. Great for our program. Arch was fantastic. I knew he'd come back. You know, what's your message at halftime? Great, I'm going to celebrate with my team, right? You can do that because you're a pro. You've been around. You know it. You're a pro. Holly Rowe, I'd say the same thing. Be a pro. You've been around. You've done these interviews. You don't get paid for asking the coach at the end of the game, what did you tell your team at halftime? What did you think of Arch Manning? You get paid for moments like that. What happened when Steve Sarkisian decides to get up and leave? That's the easy part. The easy part is being on TV and saying, hey, what happened here? You've done that a million times. That's the easy part. You get paid for when things go sideways, and how do you handle that moment? She could have been the hero. She could have just sat and said, okay, well, I guess Steve Sarkisian didn't want to talk, shrugged her shoulders, go back. But instead, she rolls her eyes and runs off camera.
0: Right, or he's wrapped in the emotion. Right. What a win for Texas. Yes. Look at the excitement of this crowd, blah.
1: So nobody looks good there.
0: No. Nope.
1: Because nobody was a pro. And it was a very heated environment. It was a very emotional comeback. Everything was as we said, that's what it was like in that second. But again, that's what you get paid for if you're Holly Rowe, and you've been through that many times before if you're Steve Sarkisian, right? So this was simply not being professionals at what they do. And that's why this is stupid, because it didn't need to happen, right? Then, okay, but then I feel like it's, you know, it's dead, not going to happen anymore. Yeah, crazy AI stuff gets put up on social media, all of this.

0: And then Arch Manning gets the question yesterday at his weekly press conference about the AI video out there that shows Sarkisian smacking Holly Rowe and knocking her off camera. And this was Arch Manning's response, and you hear the laughter behind him as they're talking about it yesterday.
1: I've seen a few AI edits of stuff, but that's about it. I saw an AI edit of Sark's interview. y'all seen that one? That's a good one. Of him slapping Holly Rowe. Yeah.
0: You know, I would like to think at some point Arch Manning, who again has talked to people before in his life, is going to go, ooh, I don't know that we should be celebrating the AI video of a man slapping a woman, knocking her to the ground. I don't think we should. And I think that the people in the room would know that. I felt like he was more laughing at the AI edit, but you have to understand the edit is, okay, this shows your coach hitting a woman, punching a woman and knocking her down. Like, okay, I don't think we want to talk about that and not celebrate it, but present it in a light where, hey, let's laugh at it. It's kind of funny. See it. And that's why I'm glad he apologized today. I'm sure he knew, or they talked to him after and said, hey, you know what, Arch, like this is not cool. Like, you got to understand that you're going to get questions like this. And with people laughing in the background, like, that's even more embarrassing. Like, it's a really bad optic. I'm like, you understand that that's not, that there's stuff, just because stuff, you're asked about stuff on the internet, you don't have to answer everything, or you can answer with a little bit more of a question of, yeah, I get the spirit of it. I understand. And, you know, I realize you're asking a 19, 20-year-old kid, 21-year-old kid. But, again, this guy's been being interviewed since he was 4 years old about being a quarterback. This is where you say, yeah, I get the spirit of it. Wanted to have coaches back. We have coaches back all the time. It's time to, you can be boring. It's okay. Said, we have coaches back. Coach loves us. I know, you know, the thing happened on Saturday. It's unfortunate. Yeah, I don't know if a man hitting a woman should be something that was, you know, we talk about. So, and then it's done and it's over. And I would have hoped that cooler heads would have prevailed for something like that, but it didn't. And that's why this is so stupid, because all of this was avoidable, from Sarkisian to Holly Rowe to Arch Manning. All of this was avoidable. And yet not at one time did someone say, oh, I have a good rational decision to make here. I understand the moment of this right here. And, you know, you don't have to be that old to understand that, hey, when you're asked a question about a video of a guy hitting a woman, yeah, okay, I don't think we're, and if you actually said, oh, when he smacked Holly Rowe, it's like, oh, wow, that really does not strike your ear in the right way. And that, I couldn't get over it yesterday, and I'm glad he apologized today. He put out a statement apologizing to Holly Rowe, and that was good. And hopefully this ends here, because, like I said, this was completely and totally avoidable.
2: Yeah, she replied to it saying they had a private conversation and talked it out. He had a full 20 hours or whatever before he met anybody, you know, before he sat in front, even longer before he sat and did that press conference. So as this gestated, you'd think you'd have your talking points. Again, not to excuse the kid. He's been he's learned quarterback speak in that house. Right. That's one of the things you don't expect really much of a reaction. Here's usually your stayed safe in between the white lines kind of answer to most questions. In this case, laughed and added, as you said, more verbiage to it. The reaction, a little bit odd, just the way the room erupts to it. I don't know if that's the we're kissing up to Arch thing,
0: yeah,
2: or really how folks responded to it. Like, AI videos, they're going to come fast and furiously. We've seen plenty. And this one, I'd seen it. It showed up in my timeline. It's usually the head shaking of, wow, this is resources and time that folks created it. Obviously, there's a percentage of folks out there that enjoy it.
0: I mean,
2: that's where we are, right?
0: Look,
2: yeah.
0: I don't know what's in Arch Manning's mind, and I don't know. But the whole thing, is he laughing at the over the top of the video?
2: Right.
0: Maybe. Is it? But still, this is
2: just the absurdity of it.
0: Yes. Yeah. And I get that. But you have to also understand. Do you understand what the video you're laughing about? Right. You kind of get that. And this is where, hey, PR should have prepped him and said, hey.
2: But that's what I mean. Like, there's a lot of time.
0: Like, again, so many ways this was avoidable. Like, I get stuff that's unavoidable. Hey, we're going to deal with stuff. OK, you know, I understand that. But stuff that's avoidable, like, this was from beginning to end, this whole thing was avoidable.
2: Yeah. Just from the jump, like, looked at it Saturday night and just kind of shrugged in the moment of, all right, he's under no obligation, although contractually they may actually be obligated to at least stop.

0: She did. So met the letter spirit of the law there. Yep. She didn't react well to him blowing her off. And then it's 100 miles an hour after that to where we get what became a big outrage, even though in our actual news cycle of what are not AI but are real atrocities, those kind of go off and get sloughed into the background. It's one of those teachable moments, I think, for everybody.
1: Exit out by the Fresca, exit Swollen Dome. Jason Smith, Mike Harmon, live from the Fox Sports Radio studios. Quick update from the 10th inning of the Mets-Orioles game. We're now in the 11th, tied at 4 apiece. If you remember, going all the way back to the offseason, one of the reasons the Mets wanted to get rid of and move on from Pete Alonso was because his defense at first base, it wasn't going to age well, and his defense was... Look, he had a bad throw last year that was high, and Kodai Senga wound up being on the DL for weeks because of it. Bottom of the 10th inning, automatic runner at second, line drive between first and second, Alonso dives, gets it on a bounce, and makes an acrobatic throw to first base to get the runner, or the tying run would have scored. Like, that should have been a single to right field, and the tying run scores, and now the Mets have something going. But instead, Alonso makes a great defensive play and saves a run for the time being. Now, the Mets still get a run. They get a double down the line to bring in the game-tying run. That would have been the game-winning run. But just remember, Pete Alonso was let go because of all of his defensive inability. And what did you see there? Makes a great diving play and saves a run and throws to first base. Great. Pitcher doesn't get hurt. Covering first base. Everything is fine.
0: Who did he homer off again for that 300th?
1: I don't have the information.
0: Who was it?
1: I don't have the information here. I don't have that here.
0: He hurt Senga's feelings this time. That.
1: It's the first time Senga's failed in the 9th inning of a game, by the way.
0: Well,
1: first time.
0: He was due.
1: The wait is over. Football is here, and so is DraftKings. 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The crown is yours. Well, coming up next, we got more football and a big hot take coming from the world of basketball. Keep it right here. 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
2: Rip the knob off.
0: Okay, well.
2: Yeah.
0: Okay.
2: Mm-hmm.
0: Okay. Okay.
2: Exhale, buddy.
0: Hang on.
2: Exhale.
0: Okay. Okay. So, Pete Alonso, it's his 300th home run for the Orioles tonight.
2: Somehow, yeah, it was glorious.
0: The Mets pitched to him in the ninth inning, which, come on, man, that's so totally Mets, to tie the game. Now, I remember one of the reasons why Pete Alonso was let go in the offseason is because his defense was not good. What does Pete Alonso do in the 10th inning? Makes a diving stop and throw to first to help save the game for the Mets. For the Orioles against the Mets.
2: Against the Mets, yeah.
0: The Mets would tie the game. If that's a base hit, likely the game is over.
2: Right.
0: The Orioles lose this game by a run. So, okay. All right. But the Mets go on to tie the game.
2: Yeah, they
0: do. Okay, 4-4.
2: Mm-hmm. Yeah, good.
0: We go to the 10th inning.
2: Sure.
0: Pete Alonso comes up with two on and two out.
2: Yep.
0: And here it is. And Citi Field is a buzz. Pete.
2: Oh, there,
0: Pete.
2: It's electric.
0: Pete. And what happens? Pete Alonso strikes out on four pitches. You could tell he was trying to hit that ball over the seven line.
2: Yeah.
0: He was not even close to Pintaro's fastball.
2: Yep. He really was trying to impress those fans disguised as seats behind home plate.
0: And so I'm like, okay, all right, well, they got Alonzo out.
2: Well, you did a little more than that.
0: Yeah.
2: You got demonstrative. Yeah. You were flipping him off.
0: Yeah.
2: You were cursing him.
0: I was not doing that.
2: You can't undo that ninth inning, buddy.
0: I didn't say anything like you overrated Alonzo, blah, blah, blah. No. I didn't say anything.
2: Not at all.
0: No,
2: that was all in your head, amplified for the world to hear.
0: So, he strikes out. Two out, two on.
2: Yep.
0: Mets look like they're getting out of the inning. Oh, no. Coby Mayo hits a fly ball to deep center field. A.J. Ewing, playing too shallow, gets back to the middle of the warning track, turns, the ball bounces off his glove. Mayo comes all the way around to score, including three runs score on the play. And now we go to the bottom of the 10th inning, and the Orioles are three outs away from winning this game 7-4.
2: An inside-the-park home run. Alonzo, and then you got
0: that's
2: that.
0: A tough inside-the-park home run because Ewing should have had –
2: but he didn't touch it.
0: Like, how is he that shallow? How is he – I get
2: that. He's going to get burned playing that shallow. That's the old shoeless Joe Jackson.
0: Yeah.
2: Like, who's that?

0: says here his name's Brown. Name's easy to change. It's him. It's Joe Jackson. Like, I get that Ewing is playing, you know, he's a really good defensive outfielder. Sometimes he plays too shallow. I always felt you. And that was a moment where, you know, hey, you have one of your lower leverage relievers out there and he clocks one to the wall. It's the middle of the warning track. Like, that should be a flyout. But instead, it's an inside the park home run. It's off the heel of his glove as he's fully turned around towards the plate, off the heel of his glove. And I could just see Pete Alonso cackling like the Joker, I bet. Not that I saw it, but I bet he was doing it. Like that gif of Jack Nicholson from Batman where he goes, ah, ha, ha, ha, ha, ha, ha.
1: On the plus side, you still get to bat and try to get those three runs up. Because that outfield effort reminded me of Antonacci of the White Sox trying to chase down a lazy fly ball that was curving.
0: Bad too. Yeah, that was bad too.
1: He was running like he was Babe Ruth, taking little baby steps.
0: But I think he was running as fast as he could.
1: They were like the little feet, like you watch the old video and they're motoring around the bases, and he just couldn't get there.
0: Yeah, so
1: Guardians beat the White Sox. But here you are, now a three-run deficit after that inside the park home run.
0: After we strike Alonso out, like, okay, finally. Okay,
1: you're like, there's your catharsis.
0: He gets his 300, they strike him out, okay. But instead, no. You got Coby Mayo. And Coby Mayo, who running around the bases, did the little league, I'm pushing my helmet off my head.
1: Well, look at those locks. Wouldn't you show those off?
0: Oh, I would never wear a helmet. I'd be okay. No, but that's what I mean. But he does a little league. Hey, I lost my helmet. Push my helmet off as I'm rounding third, coming home without a throw. Like, without a throw, he comes in.
1: Well, throw came in very late. Yeah,
0: What a glorious last couple of days this has been for Pete Alonso.
1: You know what? I'm going to buy you that Topps Now card that they're going to make of him once he's hit the helmet off his head, because it'll be a beautiful photo of him rounding third.
2: Mike, the one where he threw his bat like a missile.
1: Yeah,
0: I mean this.
1: That's it.
0: I mean, really, this is like when Alonso finishes his career, you're going to say, hey, what are some of the biggest memories that stick out? He's going to say, my home run against the Brewers to send the Mets to the NLDS, you know, in the ninth inning off of Devin Williams. And then those three games we played New York my first time back.
1: Yeah, that, that diving stop I made on that ground ball.
0: I had the 300th home run. Then I made a defensive play. Then after they struck me out, the center fielder dropped a fly ball. That's going to be Alonso.
1: Now you're going on full Max Cady. Cape Fear. You want a couple of rings of smoke around you while you're at it? Sorry, buddy.
0: Oh, man.
1: You know what, though? I mean, look, the Jets are 1-0.
0: Yeah, well, again, the two things that matter. The Jets are 1-0. Mm-hmm. The Knicks won it all. That's where we're at. That's right. So it's, again. Now,
1: one of those will not change.
0: Yeah, no, one of the, no. Yeah, well, one's going to change on Sunday. But speaking of basketball, right, you want a great big hot take. Probably saw the headline today. Sophie Cunningham, WNBA star with the fever, said she spoke to Adam Silver about who the next WNBA commissioner should be, right? With that, Kathy Engelbert being pushed out, retiring.
1: Who initiated this call, you think?
0: Yeah, I don't know. I mean, maybe Adam Silver just wanted to talk to Sophie and say hi and say some things. I don't know. But
2: well, she is a sex symbol.
0: Yeah. Oh, yes, we know that. Yes, we do.
1: That was well established on a recent podcast. Yes.
0: So, and the thing is that, and this is where we got to, I've been waiting to talk about this for 2 days now, is that she said we need a unifier. Right. We need a unifier to come in and unite the players in the WNBA. Right. Which they do, because as you've seen, there is a lot of jealousy and a lot of dislike between certain players, whether it's Caitlin Clark or not. But we need a unifier. Now, this is what's such a big deal. The FIBA Worlds were over the weekend. Right. United States wins. Caitlin Clark never starts on Sunday. Her minutes, Paige Becker's minutes, Angel Reese's minutes, all are cut low.
1: That Sunday game was very interesting for a while there, man.
0: Regardless of the fact that when Caitlin Clark is in the game, her plus minus is incredible, and Jackie Young's plus minus is not great. All you need to know that there was some sort of disharmony with the team, is the video from the Italy blowout where Caitlin Clark makes a three and they cut to Young and Copper on the bench, and Young says, "You better clap," and Young and Copper claps. You know there's something there. This is what FIBA did for everybody who is so mad that why didn't the young stars get to play? What's going on? As time goes on, it's not really the league hates Caitlin Clark. It's more, well, the players in the league hate Caitlin Clark and the new players, because all these new players coming in, Angel Reese too, part of this, all the new players are coming in and they're getting all the money, all the attention, when we didn't get it. We've been in the league for a long time. Okay, never mind the fact

0: Someone played, you've been in the league for 5 years. Okay, it's not like you've been playing since 2000 and you're 48 years old, right? But the players that came before me, I understand that. But like I said earlier in the show, be a pro. Understand that this is how sports go. There are seminal moments that take your sport to the next level, right? Understand that. Understand that when you're a baseball player like Mike Schmidt or Rich Gossett, you're complaining about salaries now, you sound like you're completely out of touch, right? But you know now, because of the way FIBA went, where Carol Lawson played all the vets together and all the young players came off the bench, regardless of the fact that the best lineup is not what was put out there. It's a combination of both, right? That's what should have been. But for some reason, nope, we're doing this. Team USA wanted to win because they want to make sure that the veteran, they wanted to take care of the veterans, and they wanted to win their way. We're still going to win the title, but we're going to do it our way, where we're going to keep the young players down because we don't think they deserve this moment yet. Forget about the fact how talented they are, how great players they are. We don't think they deserve this moment, right? Now, this is nothing new. We've seen evidence of this all throughout the season, but now it seems more like it's Caitlin Clark is what represents all the new players that are getting everything. I would say, well, would you rather make $66,000 a year or $300,000 a year? Because that's what the new players got you. So I would say thank you to those players. But that's just me. What FIBA did with this, okay? You had all the young players, big time rivals with each other. Caitlin Clark and Paige Beckers barking at each other in games. Caitlin Clark and Angel Reese, you know they said how cool they were. You know they weren't. You see them act the way they are on the court. They could say, we're cool, we're cool. You know they're not cool. But what this did, this united all the young stars together. So now when CBAs come up, when issues come up, new commissioners come up, all the young players are going to say, we got to be together and we got to look out for ourselves. Because what did you see throughout the entire FIBAs? Caitlin Clark and Angel Reese looked like best friends, right? Going on the court together, celebrating together. Paige Becker's the same way. I saw, what was the video of the two of them having lunch, you know, together. Sure. It's like, okay, so you know they're talking about stuff. What FIBA did, because they were so, because Team USA basketball was so intent on, let's make sure we don't upset the veterans because they're really mad that the young players are coming in. Let's win the championship this way. And all that did was now unite these players together who are now going to be, we're going to be the ones pushing this league forward. So now when big stuff comes up, it's Caitlin and it's Angel and it's Paige and it's Aaliyah Boston and it's all the young players together now saying, no, we are pushing this forward because now you are making it them versus us. And what you did was now you took us where you had us all pitted against each other and now we're all best friends.
1: Well, we've always seen the freeze out, go back what they did to Jordan, what they've done to Kobe, what the, like on the NBA side of it and everywhere else. There's that rite of passage. And especially if you're defending a title, right? A lot of these women, this was the fifth straight FIBA title that they've won. They want to hold serve. You've got a coach that wants to hold serve. I've always wondered how much the younger side of it is kayfabe, because it's good for social media and good for ratings and clicks, that it's just this side of WWE in terms of how much Angel Reese. Because you go back, you can find video of Caitlin Clark talking glowingly about Angel Reese years ago. She was media trained. She knew the deal.
0: Oh, yeah.
1: Yeah, it's like, look, we compete like hell on the court. That's it. So when you get the dust-ups in between the white lines, how much of that comes off the white lines? I don't know. I mean, most of the time, it's like, all right, we fought like hell. All right, that's it. We're done. But and maybe there is a bit of resentment here and there. But overall, yeah, it's, you know, old class versus new class, and there's always going to be those uncomfortable moments. Nobody wants to give up what they fought for, what they thought they still had a right to defend, right? We watched it with the U.S. women's national team in soccer. We've seen it with, you know, men's basketball, freezing out guys. Michael Jordan said, I don't want that guy on my team. There's a million examples of these. This is just the latest, and I guess most egregious because you're recognizing your growth of the sport, or you should, and be thankful for it. Doesn't mean you want to give it away, right? And that's the thing. I can understand where, as a player, and this is where you have the separation between the player and the coaching staff, but they've got long-term relationship with the coaching staff. So what are you going to do? You're going to be sympathetic to the older guard, particularly if you're still winning. Now, you made things a lot harder than it needed to be, right? But there's also the everybody's got to be a grown-up in the room and recognize where you're going.
0: Instead of putting the best team out there, it's we're going to play all the vets. Like that, like, and that, it's just such a bad look.
1: Look, man, some people just love seniority. that's all it's ever going to be.
0: Seniority. Like, what? Tell me one business that's still alive in the world that has that said, "Hey, you know what? We're just going to go with seniority when we decide who's going to be doing what for us."
1: Well, there's a difference between being alive and thriving. Those are two very different conversations. Oh, there's plenty of businesses that I'm sure are limping along and have not recognized different revenue streams because they don't want to be open to new ideas. In this particular case, you still got minutes. You got big contributions. You saw Clark with that big three-point shot towards the end of the half and off into the races they were in the second half. But going forward, that's the thing, is your old commissioner and a lot of these coaches, they have ties and long bonds with the elder stateswomen of the league. Need to recognize there's got to be the hybrid, and you need to take full advantage of this because you only get so much of a window to truly capture.
0: Now, you have united the young players together. Congratulations, because that you did that, and now watch how things go. Now watch how things get settled. Exit out by DeFresca, exit Swollen Dome. Jason Smith, Mike Harmon live from the Fox Sports Radio studios. Time now to find out what's trending in the wide world of sports from special delivery Steve DeSager. Steve, the Orioles and the Mets game has been canceled. I don't know if you know that, so you just start with something else right now.
2: I was just going to wish you another happy Pete Alonso Day.
1: Yay! Yeah,
2: because in New York, clearly it was Pete Alonso Day. He had the tying solo homer in the top of the ninth, but not for the Mets. For Baltimore, and in 11 innings, the Orioles have just beaten the Mets 7-5. Great item from the great Sarah Langs. Most home runs in your first 8 seasons in the majors. Ralph Kiner, number 1. Albert Pujols, number 2. And now Pete Alonso, number 3, with 300 home runs already. And then we got this after that ninth inning. We got this on Masson.
3: High fly ball driven to center.
2: This wound up an inside the park 3-run homer for the Orioles in the top of the 11th.
1: And Steve, but what happened? It was in his glove.
2: He went crashing with his back to the center field wall. Eventually, the 7-5 Orioles lead and the win in 11. The Yankees won at Minnesota 8-1. Max Fried went 7 innings for the victory. Atlanta won at the Cubs 6-3 as the Braves hit 2-run homers in the 6th and the 7th and the 9th innings. Houston has just beaten Kansas City 4-2. Yordan Alvarez, his 39th home run. But you know who leads the American League in RBIs? Pete Alonso. He has 101 now. Detroit won its 6th straight game, 10-1 at Toronto. The Blue Jays now 2 games out for the final AL wild card behind the Guardians, who wound up winning with a 2-run double, bottom of the 9th, beating the White Sox 7-6. That means in the AL Central standings, with under 2 weeks to go in the season, Guardians just a half game back of the first place White Sox. The Dodgers and pitcher Yoshinobu Yamamoto won 4-0 at Cincinnati. Milwaukee, a 5-1 winner at Pittsburgh, the victory to Jacob Mizorowski, and with the Cubs losing later, the Milwaukee Brewers have yet again clinched the NL Central title. Washington beat Philadelphia 6-3, although Kyle Schwarber hit his 45th homer. Placed on the injured list by the Phils today was pitcher Jesus Luzardo, 14-5 this year. And Christopher Sanchez was 17-5, but took the loss tonight. Tampa Bay beat the A's 2-1. Junior Caminero, a solo homer in the bottom of the ninth. 41st home run of the season. That leads the American League. Rangers are winning 4-2 over the Red Sox, top of the eighth. And there's a battle for the final wild card in the National League. Diamondbacks 2.5 games back at San Diego. Padres now trailing. At Colorado, it's the Rockies 7-3 in the seventh. In Arizona, meanwhile, Diamondbacks winning 1-0 bottom of the third against the Marlins. The Ravens cut kicker Jake Moody from their practice squad. The NBA expects to vote on expansion in Seattle and Las Vegas by the end of the calendar year. Seattle's already set with an arena for that league. Back to you.
0: Thank you, Steve-O. Jason Smith, Mike Harmon, live from the Fox Sports Radio studios. Yes, congratulations, Pete Alonso. What a wonderful moment for you. Coming up next, I don't know if you know this or not, but we are getting football Armageddon this weekend in a game we have to preview that's just started to gain a ton of attention. What is it? That's next. Jason and Mike, Fox.
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0: 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You'll find today's full show and a best of version posted right after we get off the air. Well, we have more from the biggest story in sports coming up in 12 minutes. Yay! It's the Mets and Pete Alonso. Yay! But
1: It's the biggest one for us because it vexes you so.
0: When it's plastered everywhere on the top of every sports website, Alonso curtain call, home run, Orioles. We're like, great, great, great. So remember, Jets won, Knicks won it all. We are getting closer to what is going to wind up being the college football event of the season. We have a lot of big games. We have a lot. Look, you're still in a season where we're a ways away from all the great rivalry games. We're going to get some great back and forth. We're going to get great upsets. But I don't know that we're going to get any theater better than what we're going to get Saturday, where Ole Miss welcomes back LSU.
1: Do they really welcome?
0: And Lane Kiffin, however they're going to welcome him back. This is Lane Kiffin. Extra police are going to be everywhere. This is where Ole Miss is going to get their first game against their former coach who left them during the season last year for greener pastures at LSU, a story that has been well documented. Lane Kiffin has become the face of this era of college football, the face of we can do whatever the hell we want to and players can transfer. We're going to take pros. We're going to not take pros. He has become the villain and the face of college football.
1: What's great is he's also done a bunch of commercials to that effect.
0: Yeah. Oh, yeah.
1: He's hanging out in football town tormenting Brian Bosworth. Come on, it's great.
0: Kind of fun. I wish, number one, first thing is that I wish Ole Miss would get into it instead of just saying things like, yeah, it's business as usual this week. It's just another game. Yeah, it's number eight. It's number seven, number eight. The theater is absolutely delicious, man. And people that haven't watched a college football game in 2 years are going to say, I got to make sure I'm watching this game. I got to make sure I'm watching Ole Miss and LSU. When's the last time you can say games involving those two teams? Hey,

0: hey, we got to go see that. What, Jamarcus Russell playing for Joe Burrow when he was a quarterback?
1: Eli Manning back at Ole Miss.
0: I mean, come on, man. This is, there's not going to be a better theater for a college football game this year. The ratings are going to be insane, right? I mean, and again, we got a lot of big games coming. Nothing is going to have the atmosphere of this game.
1: I think just both sides need to embrace it, though. Like, you can't slough it off and just say, hey, you know, there's nothing to see here. It's business as usual. Because Kiffin's kind of doing the same thing. It's like, that's last year and it's done. Like, no. This is where you get to walk in Hank Scorpio, full flamethrower, cackling like a madman because of the chaos you brought to, well, both programs and to college football overall. I mean, this is one where you get the hype machine going, because last week we had a couple of big moments, right? We had a couple of big games that gave us so much theater. 3.5-point favorites, LSU, between 2.5 and 3.5, just go shopping. And then you've got a line sitting at about 59 for this one, so expecting Chambliss and company to put up some points as well. So, this is a fun one. Early top 10 matchup. We had one last week. That was great.
0: That gave us
1: a lot of good.
0: Yeah.
1: Tale of, about 37 minutes? And then 23 minutes in terms of how that game played. And this week, the coach front and center.
0: This is going to be the event of the year in college football. And the byproduct of it's going to be that at the end of this week, we're going to be able to sit and say, the SEC is back being the best conference in college football.
1: Think about it. What are you doing?
0: Right? Big Ten had the run the last 3 years. But what have we seen now the first 2 weeks in college football? Big Ten doesn't look very good, right? We already saw Ohio State lose. We saw Oregon lose. We saw SEC teams win big. You're seeing Lane Kiffin being the face of college football. This game is going to have more attention than anything else on it. Somebody's going to win this game. And for somebody, it's going to be, this is the biggest possible win you could possibly imagine. They're going to rocket up the standings. Probably be number two behind Texas. So all of a sudden, look at the SEC. We're now back to being the best conference.
1: Will they take the goalpost out to the pond like they did last week?
0: They might just cut it up with chainsaws.
1: I will say this, right? When we talk about the elite, the upper part of these conferences, and I don't know that we thought Michigan was going to be there, but look, we bring them in because they've given us so much content these first couple of weeks, is these teams have struggled. Right, the Oregon loss, and even their win the week before. And Boise State's a pretty good squad that'll be vying for a playoff spot. But Oregon hasn't looked very good. Dante Moore has not looked good at all. And they're like, as I keep trying to caution people, it's the year of all these quarterbacks. See me in December as to how many of these quarterbacks you still love
0: right
1: by
0: now,
1: then.
0: They're interchangeable. There's lots of guys.
1: Tell me how many of these you really want in the first round
0: You love Arch Manning now, right? Arch Manning, incredible second
1: half. I loved him for that second
0: Arch
1: half.
0: Arch Manning, right? Okay.
1: But now he's got maturity issues.
0: There's like 12 guys now you can love. One guy's got to be 12. One guy's got to be one. It's okay if it's different guys.
1: Someone's got to be first.
0: It's okay. Look.
1: That's how Fernando Mendoza ended up being the number one guy.
0: Look, we're Geno Smith driven now. We're good at quarterback. Geno.
1: Predictable, and it did not take long.
0: I mean, really, like you're going to see the SEC start running their mouths after this week. We're the best conference now. Look at how the first couple of weeks have gone through. We're showing we're better. Look at these also-rans in the Big Ten, these Johnny-come-lately schools. Yeah, it's been a last couple of years, but we go back 20 years with all our dominant teams in Alabama and LSU and Trust me, that's absolutely going to happen this week.
1: Were you going Iron Sheik Gene Mean, or were you saying Mean Gene? You know,
0: I like the Gene Mean. I like what
1: Gene Mean.
0: That's exactly what it's going to be.
1: Yeah,
0: you're going to see all sorts of people doing those kinds of WWE
1: shoot interviews, baby. Come on,
0: Saturday morning interviews. That's what you're going to get, 100%. Coming up next, we got more football, and we get into the biggest story of the night. You got to hear one specific play. It's next. We are sports.
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8: In baseball tonight in Houston, Yordan Alvarez hit his 39th homer. Houston defeated Kansas City 4-2. The Rangers are winning at home 4-2 over the Red Sox. Bottom of the eighth, Rangers trying to stay one game back at first place Houston in the AL West. In the AL Central, the Guardians are only a half game out now after beating the White Sox head-to-head 7-6 with a two-run double. Bottom of the ninth. In the AL East, the Yankees still 3.5 games behind Tampa Bay. The Yanks won 8-1 at Minnesota, but Tampa Bay defeated the A's 2-1. Junior Caminero with a solo homer, bottom of the ninth, his 41st homer of the year. The Brewers won 5-1 at Pittsburgh and clinched the NL Central title. The Dodgers and Yoshinobu Yamamoto won 4-0 at Cincinnati. Victories for Washington and Detroit. Baltimore in 11 innings won at the Mets. Wins for Atlanta and San Francisco. The Baltimore Ravens cut kicker Jake Moody from their practice squad. I'm Steve DeSager.
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13: 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So a big night in sports.
14: What? Lots of games. Yeah, it's not all about you. Yeah, I mean, it's a larger sporting community out there.
13: Not often that here we are after week one of the NFL, but yep. One swing, one game in Major League Baseball becomes the biggest story. So, the Orioles beat the Mets tonight 7-5, and Pete Alonso's return to Citi Field has been the biggest baseball story the last couple of days. After winning

0: last night in his return, getting standing ovations, mm-hmm. getting cheered, hitting a long foul ball, getting the Mets getting booed when they walked him. Like, Mets fans, they needed the catharsis of, I just want to cheer for Alonso because I'm so mad he's not here. And I got it. And I got it last night. I understood, right? I get it. I know it's embarrassing because I've never quite seen a home team cheering for a visiting player as much as I saw Citi Field cheering for Pete Alonso last night. Give him an ovation. Great. I get it, right? Comes up to bat, minute ovation style. I completely understand it, right? The guy meant so much to the team. But now, okay, yeah, he's on the other team now, but everybody wants to see him hit his 300th home run.
1: 69 and you were 69 and 81.
0: And now it's when he gets walked, everybody boos. When he nearly hits a home run, everybody gasps. And it's like the last couple of nights, it's been everybody's out there to cheer on Pete Alonso instead of the Mets. All the good vibes the Mets have put out there the last few weeks, winning second best record in baseball sure. since the trade deadline, all gone now. Because you're watching Pete Alonso come back and seeing fans have a fealty and a loyalty to him, especially after
1: like
0: tonight.
1: Wrong.
0: Where he hit his 300th home run of his career to tie the game in the ninth inning for the Orioles against the Mets.
1: Look, I always tell you, and you and I have been doing this show a minute, Frostburg and Steve and Alex, we've all been together quite a while. Old rule of thumb, I can't tell you how to feel. I can make my case. I can make my argument. Maybe I curve you one way or another. In this case, a fan watched this guy. They lived and died with this guy for years.
0: I know.
1: So if this is what they need to purge those feelings that they haven't quite let go of all the thrills that the polar bear gave them through the years, then this is it.
0: But
1: and
0: dude,
1: it's fine. It's
0: know,
1: a three-game set.
0: I get it, but dude, I mean...
1: And then they'll be back to being Mets fans.
0: Last night I wanted to say, okay, it's going to be fine. Now I'm like, now it's just embarrassing because watching the Mets lose tonight... A lot, you're going to hear the home run in a minute. It's going to stun you.
1: Well, the embarrassing part was the guy missing the ball.
0: Right, and then to lose in the next inning when Alonso strikes out and then A.J. Ewing basically drops a fly ball at the warning track that he was playing too shallow for.
2: It was in his glove, though.
0: It's an inside-the-park home run, and the Mets lose 7-5.
1: Yeah.
0: Like that, like all the good vibes. Like when I saw that play and I see Ewing standing there with his cap kind of askew and the Orioles are running around the bases and Citi Field is just... I'm watching it going, this is just embarrassing. This is just absolutely
1: now, they didn't cheer Mayo. They cheered Pete Alonso. Oh. He struck out. Moment was over. Okay, now let's go beat the Orioles.
0: No. Those Mets fans, they got what they deserved. Oh, no, you wanted to root for the Orioles? No. Now we're going to give the baseball.
1: They did not root for the Orioles.
0: We're going to give you
1: an inside the park
0: home
1: run.
0: No. You want to keep rooting for Pete Alonso. It's like the baseball god said, okay, we'll give you the standing ovation. We'll give you another at-bat because you need some time. Oh, but now you're cheering, and you give him a curtain call after hitting a home run to tie the game in the ninth inning.
1: Right.
0: Now you get what you deserve.
1: Now
0: you get what you deserve.
1: Let the anger flow. Let it flow. You tell me, I'm fine. I'm done with the Mets. Knicks won. And, whatever. Right. And then I've watched you the last two nights, and I've watched your eyes, watched your countenance, and it's eating you alive.
0: I was good last night. I was good until the ninth inning tonight, okay?
2: Oh, you weren't.
0: It's a 3-2 lead for the Mets, and for some reason, with one out, Kodai Senga, who has done a great job closing mm-hmm. for the Mets since he's got there, we're pitching to Pete Alonso. No, you know what? You're putting him on first base. You're not going to get beat by Pete Alonso. I can't believe they pitched to the guy.
1: Well, they didn't get beat by him.
0: I don't know what Andy Green is thinking. I don't know what the Mets are thinking. You put Alonso on. You don't.
1: Senga said, I want this guy. He's the guy that got me hurt.
0: I
1: want revenge.
0: No, he didn't say that.
1: He said, I'm going in and I'm going to strike this bum out. He hurt me with his errant throw.
0: He did not say that. I don't care. I don't care if he said he wanted him. You do not let Pete Alonso beat
2: you. Yeah,
0: you
2: do.
0: You do not let that happen.
1: Well, he only tied you.
0: But instead, the game's over. If you walk Pete Alonso, okay, one out and runner at first and not a guy that's got a lot of speed, okay, I'm feeling okay. And if you lose.
1: Now, that would have been great if you got on first and then stole a base.
0: You at least lose because somebody else beat you. You don't let Alonso beat you. And yet the Mets, it's so totally Mets, they decide to pitch to Alonso because you know how embarrassing it's going to be if he beats you. So Senga pitches to Alonso. He hits a pretty good pitch. And this is what happened.
3: Kobe hits it high in the air. Center field in deep. Ewing's way back there. He's still going back, and it's off the wall.

0: It's off the wall. It will clear the bases. Mayo to third base. The Mets finally get to it in the outfield. They're going to wave in Mayo. He's going for the inside the park home run.
1: Okay, that's the inside the park home run, which we had some time to get to that. Okay.
2: Well, I mean, look, the buildup was going to kill you, so they ripped the Band-Aid off for you. They just got to the end game. We're in the end game now.
1: So here it is. Here's Alonzo. Down 3-2, ninth inning, one out, first base open, and here's how it turned out.
3: You're not hearing it? Just talk.
1: Okay, all right, we thought, maybe it's being taken down across, maybe someone's decided, Steve Cohen, I'm taking it down across all platforms, across
2: this embarrasses all of us, and it's defamatory.
1: Yeah. Yeah,
2: across slanderous,
1: across
2: libelous,
1: across the
2: whatever
1: yeah.
2: term I can throw out to say this cannot stand.
1: I want to kill this thing from the internet entirely.
2: Stearns is not dealing with this well, and it's affecting him.
1: Okay,
2: he
1: okay.
2: needs to be stricken from the record.
1: Okay, all right. We can't find it anywhere.
2: He's a rich guy. He's a rich guy. I mean, he can make things happen. That's it.
3: Jason, what did I tell you before the season started about Pete Alonso?
1: What did you tell me, Frostburg?
3: Really? You don't remember?
1: I remember you saying a lot of things.
3: Yeah, that he was going to rip your heart out many times?
1: Yeah, well, just this one time.
3: You were going to wear every
2: No. But this was number 36, just right?
1: He's having a...
3: Comes after 36, right?
1: 37 in a row.
2: Maybe tomorrow.
1: That's what sucks is that he's come back and...
3: Other than the Mets, yeah.
1: And he's grabbed the fan base and the fans have turned on the Mets because they want to see Alonso succeed, to the fact that, he hit a home run in the ninth inning to tie the game, and he got a curtain call.
2: Yeah.
1: Sometimes you have to understand, what are we really doing as fans here? I get that we miss Alonso, I miss Alonso. He's on another team. Nowhere else does that happen.
2: No, there's loyalty to those career guys.
1: No, not when a guy hits a home run to tie a game off of you in the ninth inning, are you calling for a guy for
2: a curtain
1: call?
2: It was the 300th. We like round numbers.
1: I wanted to see Alonso's 300th home run. Congratulations. That's just foolish. I get rooting for the guy. I understand. And oh, by the way, he also makes a great defensive play in the 10th inning to save the game when one of the reasons the Mets let him go is because his defense was bad. He makes a great diving play, a throw to first base. Yeah, we're keeping that game.
2: That hurts you far more than any home run. There's a great from the 1966 classic show Batman where this little boy boos Batman, right? He's been framed as the bad guy. And he goes, no blow from any arch villain has ever struck as harshly as that little boy's boo. Diving play hurt you far more than the home run, the curtain call, and everything else.
1: So here it is now. I believe we've called Steve Cohen. We have gotten permission.
2: We've gotten authorization?
1: To be able to air the Pete Alonso home run in the ninth inning.
4: 60 feet, 6 inches away now as Pete hits a high fly ball.
3: Long gone.
4: Home run history in Pete Alonso's City Field homecoming.
5: That's what the fans came to see.
3: Damn right.
5: Came to see the polar bear leave the yard. 264 career home runs here with the Mets, and that is number 3.
3: Steve Feet.
1: Yeah.
3: Wear it, Jason.
1: That's so embarrassing.
2: That's what the fans came.
1: So embarrassing.
3: Can we hear that again? That was such a good call.
1: Alonso hits it, and he knew it was gone, and he turns, and he screams at the dugout, and he throws the bat. That's just so embarrassing. They came to see a guy beat your team.
2: He didn't beat him though.
1: Well, instead of rooting, hey, now it's time to win a game.
2: Mm-hmm.
1: We're coming out to look. Attendance has been great the last couple of months too, but now we're coming out. You're over the top. I get you're mad at David Stearns. I understand that. I understand you're mad at David Stearns. But if you're a Mets player right now, if you're Bo Bichette and you're thinking about do I want to opt into this craziness again?
2: You
1: do
2: say I want to be loved like that
1: do
2: guy.
1: I want this?
2: That means I'm taking extra rips in the batting cages. Look at how beloved he is.
1: No.
2: He came back and homered.
1: He's saying
2: wearing a bird on his head.
1: He's saying the Mets fans will love me more if I opt out, go someplace else, and come back and play against them.
2: No, he hasn't done anything to earn
1: that. What are you doing? I'm in.

0: I'm so embarrassed for this because I get it. I get the love for Alonso. I miss him too. He was great, but wow. I mean, it's not been a good season, and letting Pete Alonso go is a bad thing.
1: You say it like the Mets fans, Jason, are going to come to Shea Stadium or whatever the hell they play.
0: The City Field now. It's not been Shea Stadium for a long time. Not a long time. Do I say Dodger fans are going to come to the L.A. Coliseum and root against the Dodgers because it's 1962 and they're sharing it with the Angels?
1: No, it's, okay. Why would any fan root against the Dodgers? They're in the postseason for the 14th straight season.
0: When that happened and they gave him a standing ovation, like, we really lost the plot. Like, it's think about all the other players that have come back to play against their former teams. And while they get a warm ovation, if they play well, if they win, do you get the overwhelming consensus of the fans saying, I want to see you defeat my team? No, you don't get that. That's so embarrassing. All the good vibes are all good. This is the most embarrassing moment of the season in Major League Baseball for a team. It doesn't get more embarrassing for today. I don't care if you're one of the worst teams. I don't care if you were supposed to be a good team and you're bad. Doesn't matter. There is nothing more embarrassing than this moment right now.
2: Wow.
0: In one day, it went from everything will be fine, but now this is just I can't get over it.
3: They just showed love for a guy that gave them so many joyous highlights of their lives.
0: They'll always
3: be linked with Pete Alonso through the digital memory that they have for the ticket they didn't receive that's on their phone. They screenshotted that forever.
0: This is the most this is where the team has hit rock bottom. Like, this Mets season has hit absolute rock bottom now, to the point where now they're a punchline again. Hey, they have played well. They had young players.
3: This isn't a punchline.
0: Look at this punchline.
3: This is the celebration of fandom at its best.
0: They can't even get their fans to come out and continue to root for the team while you're playing against your former star.
3: Because they suck. No, they rooted for him for four at bats, and maybe a couple of guys cheered when he made that diving play. No. But otherwise... Otherwise, they wanted the Mets to win.
0: No, they didn't. No, they did not.
3: They did not want the Orioles to win this game. Either that or they want to lose the rest of them so they finish with 69 wins.
0: You know Alonso winning and playing well is going to help them win a game. I think fans understand that.
3: No. It's like my old adage in fantasy football.
0: That's so embarrassing.
3: I could draft Brett Favre, even though I hate the Packers. But I was realistic. No. They weren't going to get shut out. I just wanted them to lose 35-31 every week.
0: When Brett Favre came back to play against the Green Bay Packers, did they cheer for him when he threw touchdowns?
3: There were a bunch of people
0: they
3: that
0: cheered
3: I'm sure
0: for
3: were
0: him
3: thrilled.
0: Before, and I'm sure there were a few people. But not like that. Not like this where, hey, forget it. I'm glad you're beating our team.
1: Jason,
0: most embarrassing moment of the year.
1: What's more entertaining, Pete Alonso or the Mets? Pete Alonso.
3: Say it.
0: The Jets won. And the Knicks won it all. That's what I got to remember.
3: I'm telling you, Senga said, I want revenge on this guy that hurt me. And then he got.
0: Exit Albata Fresca, exit Swollen Dome. Worst, most embarrassing moment of the year in baseball.
1: Meet the
0: Nothing
1: Mets.
0: Else is close. 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
8: Yeah.
3: 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On Twitter. At John Morosi. It is the Pope. John Morosi. There's a nuts and bolts introduction of John Morosi tonight because, Pope, I need David Stern's phone number and I need it right now. I need you just text it to me so I can call him. I won't tell him where I got it. You're safe. I won't say anything. But I need his phone number so I can go call him.
9: You know why.
7: Well, Jason, here's what I want to say to you. When Pete Alonso left the Mets, because, by the way, as we all know, they did not have sufficient, significant, meaningful interest in retaining him. When he left, I probably should have known that I needed to predict that he would hit his 300th career home run at Citi Field against the Mets on September 15th, right before we joined this weekly segment on your radio program. There was 1,000% chance that it was going to unfold exactly as it did. And stunningly, and I'll say this, I of course, a little tongue-in-cheek there, but let's be honest here. The Mets thought they could win the efficiency game and nickel and dime to find a way to have a more efficient lineup, and they thought that Pete Alonso for Jorge Polanco was a suitable swap to make at first base, and they were wrong. And that's where we're at. And tonight underscores something that's been true all season long. The Mets have been humbled. And Jason, the only silver lining that I would mention to you right now is this. That all of this, the Mets' spectacular failure of a season, although they have played better of late, last month or so, and the Dodgers, a little bit of uncertainty about what their ownership spending capacity looks like, this is exactly the type of recipe that will deliver Tarek Skubal to the Mets, more than likely, if you look at it. If you look at the contours of the marketplace. So when, feel free, you know, as I've heard a wise person say before, get all the way into your feelings right now. If you want to have, for the balance of this amazing radio program, just have a good cry, have a good cry. Get it out. Own it. Live it, love it, all those things. And then remember this, as a high school coach would say, remember this feeling right now. Remember this feeling. Because when you sign Skubal, whenever that happens, and when might be a strong word, but when possibly you sign Skubal, just it'll make your celebration a little bit sweeter. And ladies and gentlemen, if this sounds like on-air sports talk therapy, that's exactly what it is.
8: There you go. You got a little bit of therapy session there. Because
2: my guy's living and dying with the end of this game, especially as Mayo flipped his helmet off, rounding as he got

0: ready to round third. That took it to a whole other level, JP.
1: Well, and can I just make a point? And this means you're both friends of mine, but I want to make sure I get this point out here. And Justin, of course, one of the great producers in the history of sports radio, is in the same category too. Why this show works so well is that you all care so deeply about sports overall and also your own teams. You have not lost your ability to still get devoted and connected to a team. Everyone, listen to this, is what Mike is describing that Jason is going through right now. Yeah, the Alonzo homer amplifies the emotional quotient on this game. But let's be honest. This is a meaningless game. Meaningless game on a Tuesday night in September. The Mets have been out of this thing for like 3 months. And Jason Smith, my friend, is still hanging on every single out and action at Citi Field tonight. That is why he's a great radio host. Mike Harmon was in on the White Sox way before it was cool. And Justin was cheering for the Dodgers at least a month or two before this streak of 14 straight playoff appearances began. Okay?
0: Yeah.
1: At least a couple months before that happened. All right? So you have all, I have seen all of you put in your meaningful investment as a sports fan, and it's why the show is so great.
0: Well, see, JP, I was able to, you know, take my angst over that fly ball that just hung up there forever that Antonacci couldn't get to. Because the Alonzo thing played out live and in living color. So we've been trying to get Jason through it.
2: John Paul, they gave him a curtain call for hitting a home run in the ninth inning that tied the game.
0: They tied it.
2: That's the most embarrassing moment of the year in Major League Baseball, where the home team fans have turned against the team entirely for two straight days, that when a guy ties the game in the ninth inning with a home run, they give him a curtain call. Like, oh my goodness.
1: No, I look at it exactly the opposite. It's evidence of what great fans there are in New York, because if you look at the Mets lineup today, how many people in that lineup are more meaningful to Mets fans than Pete Alonso? And they haven't forgotten the memories that Pete gave them. And let's also remember that, and this should be a lesson to all GMs always, everywhere, from now until the rest of time, that this is not just an optimization exercise. You are still asking your fans to pay their hard-earned money to watch your team play, and part of what makes them do that is what? Feeling connected to the players on the field. Now, sentimentality has an expiration date for everybody. You can't just sentimental your way through all decisions. But if you're going to say goodbye to Pete Alonso, you better have a better plan. They didn't have a better plan. And to me, the Mets receiving Pete in the way that they did is evidence and is in many ways the most stinging indictment of all of the way this team and this roster was constructed, because you've got someone who was so beloved and so favored by Mets fans and will always be that way, that, you know what, you could probably sell a lot of tickets if you still had him, because people like watching him play, and he's always given everything he's had. So all those different parts of it, this is a good reminder, no matter what sport you're running, this is not just an exercise in maximizing every dollar spent. There is still a heart in the game. Pete Alonso represents the heart of baseball.
0: Look at that. That was poetic.
2: That was awesome.
0: That was damn poetic.
2: I don't feel any better, but it was an awesome thing. But that was really, really great. That was fantastic.
0: I mean, we could get a string quartet behind that and play it at weddings.
2: That was fantastic.
0: I mean, that was great.
2: Fantastic stuff.
0: All right, that said, I'm in my feels too, because my team's 3-7 in their last 10, struggling down the stretch. As we look to the end game here, JP, we got 2 weeks for teams trying to make their bid for those last wild card. We got any surprises on the board?
1: You know, interesting question. I think the one surprise I would say is the potential of one of those divisions in the American League flipping. You know, we're so used to locking in on, all right, Houston's in first, Texas is in second, where are they going? And then the White Sox are in first, the Guardians are in second. And therefore, what do the Guardians have relationship-wise with Toronto? all of this could get scrambled.

0: because the Rangers could pass the Astros, and the Guardians, who are now a half a game back of the White Sox, could certainly pass them. And so when you start adding all of it together, you're in for a really dramatic conclusion. I really think last night's game, last night's loss, took a lot out of the Blue Jays. That to me was a game they had to have. They lose it. Now they're two games back of Cleveland. The Jays do not have the tiebreaker against the White Sox. And so now that's a huge thing to think about, to where they used to have it again. They still do have it against the Guardians, but it may not be relevant if the Guardians pass the White Sox and the White Sox become the team that you are contending with. So I think Toronto, for a while, I was really high and bullish on them, but they might be slipping a little bit. And just don't be surprised if the Rangers find a way to catch up on Houston. Houston, you look at their team, and they've got, at last check, one pitcher, Peter Lambert, with more than 100 innings pitched. Somehow they're getting it done with a whole lot of Yordan Alvarez, of course. But that's what I'm looking at right now, is just that chaotic nature of things there in the American League wildcard picture. Big fan of the way the Guardians have played of late, and I think that whether they win the division or win a wild card, Cleveland's got an excellent chance to be part of October.
1: All right, John Paul, another big headline tonight. We watched the Brewers clinch their fourth straight NL Central title. They win, the Cubs lose. And, you know, we talked about this a little bit last week when the Brewers and the Rays both clinched playoff spots. The success of both these teams really doesn't make sense. It shouldn't happen in this era of baseball. And the fact that the small market Rays have been able to basically be a good team for a decade is incredible. But the Brewers, not only are the Brewers winning, John Paul, they're hitting the fewest home runs in Major League Baseball, and still they win. They're flying in the face of what it is to be competitive and how teams are built in Major League Baseball, and they are showing us that, hey, we can do it this way. We can lose our GM, doesn't matter. We can lose our manager, doesn't matter. We can lose our ace, doesn't matter. Here we are, winning our division again, not hitting home runs, you know, moving guys around like they're playing like it's 1987.
0: I love it, and a couple thoughts there. You're right. Best record National League, Milwaukee. Best record American League, Tampa. Unique set of circumstances that two small market teams have the best records. I will also say we will see what it looks like come October, because we have seen many times where the charming underdog story of the regular season that gets by with a lot of quality pitching, defense, base running, and timely hitting, that formula does not always work in October, because you'd need a bit more of the home run power to counterbalance the fact that it's harder and harder to string together a bunch of hits to get a rally going, just because the pitching is that good. Now, if they are able to defy that, if the World Series becomes Tampa Bay against Milwaukee, it will have certainly some ramifications for the bargaining that's going to be coming up this winter. But I also think it will open the eyes of a lot of people towards what it looks like to optimize and to build the best roster on a budget. And yet, to bring it back full circle, bringing in Polanco to play first base for the Mets was a smaller market, almost Milwaukee Brewers type of a move. Didn't work out, but it was of that same school of thought. I think it's fascinating, and certainly Andrew Friedman has done this to a great extent. The ability to use some smaller market principles with a big budget that allows you to outspend and in some ways outwork your own mistakes, because Kyle Tucker hasn't really worked out that well, although he's been better lately. You think about all the money the Dodgers have spent on guys that are on the injured list. That is a departure from what Friedman learned in Tampa. So it's going to be really interesting to me to see if this regular season success translates to October glory. And if the World Series is going between Miller Park or American Family Field, I should say, and the Trop, it's going to be something that we talk about for a long time, about what it means for the overall financial underpinning of Major League Baseball.
2: All right, 31-30 was the final. Week one, the Lions escape with the win in overtime over the Saints. Quick turnaround. They're here Thursday night against the Buffalo Bills. Bills a 4.5-point favorite, 54.5. As we do each and every week, what are the Lions doing this week, JP?
0: Buffalo Bills 28, Detroit Lions 20. I do not see a victory coming up.
1: You're only predicting 20 points for the Lions. That's really something, John Paul.
0: I mean, Buffalo's got a good team, and all the energy, new stadium, et cetera. I will tell you this. Last weekend, I was there in person for Oklahoma, Michigan. Did not expect Michigan to win that game, so I was wrong there. Of course, they came back and won. This weekend, I may be doing a little bit of radio coverage. We'll see how we do in terms of joining our Fox Sports Radio friends, but I will be there in South Bend Saturday evening, Notre Dame and Michigan State. So I'm trying to get in all the great Midwestern college football I can before the big postseason begins for baseball. But I thought you'd appreciate that. I'm trying to do my homework. I'm going to the field. I'm going to the venues. Why? Because when I'm on the Jason Smith Show, I got to be more conversant in all these teams I'm talking about. Certainly high on CJ Carr for the Heisman Trophy. I believe the Irish win this game by 2 touchdowns.
1: He is now college football correspondent extraordinaire, John Paul Morosi. He is here. He is there like Roy Kent. He is everywhere. On Twitter at John Morosi. Pope, as always, buddy, appreciate it. You can text me Stearnsy's number. We're all good, and we'll talk to you next week.
0: Oi! Oi!
2: See you, buddy.
1: There goes John Paul. Time now to find out what's trending in the wide world of sports. But guy's been called the Roy Kent of Fox Sports Radio. Every other word's a curse word. Yeah. It's Steve DeSager.
3: Actually, that was you when the Alonso home run went out.
2: It's true.
3: As I told you earlier, I think Pete Alonso throwing his bat in jubilation when that tied the game in the ninth.
1: He threw his bat further and longer than when he celebrated the home run against the Brewers in the playoffs 3 years ago.
3: I think he threw the bat longer than you threw the remote control when he actually hit it up. By the way, you talked about the Milwaukee Brewers. Do you know this is 4 straight years they've clinched the NL Central title? 5 of the last 6, they clinched the division crown tonight, winning 5-1 at Pittsburgh. The win to Jacob Bizarrowski, 5 scoreless innings, 7 strikeouts. Washington beat Philadelphia 6-3. Kyle Schwarber did hit his 45th homer, but the loss to Christopher Sanchez, who was 17-5. Phil's pitcher Jesus Luzardo is 14-5, but the team placed him on the IL today with shoulder inflammation. So the Phillies now 5.5 games behind the first place Braves in the NL East, and under 2 weeks left in the season. Atlanta won 6-3 at the Cubs, hitting 2-run homers in the 6th and the 7th and the 9th innings. Pete Kerr-Armstrong went 0-for-5 for the Cubs. The Dodgers won 4-0 at Cincinnati. The win to Yoshinobu Yamamoto, 7 innings, 7 strikeouts. Dodger first baseman Freddie Freeman with the bad knee returned and had 3 hits. In the AL Central, the Guardians are only a half game back of the first place White Sox at Cleveland with a 2-run double, bottom of the 9th. Guardians beat the White Sox 7-6. Tampa Bay 2-1 over the A's. Junior Caminero, a solo homer in the bottom of the 9th. His 41st homer of the year that leads the American League. Detroit won its 6th straight game, just in time. 10-1 the final at Toronto. The Blue Jays 2 games out now for the final AL wild card behind the Guardians. Baltimore did beat the Mets in 11 innings in New York, 7-5. Ex-Mec Pete Alonso, the tying solo homer top of the 9th. He leads the AL in RBIs with now 101. That was his 36th home run. Yankees won 8-1 at Minnesota. The win to Max Fried was 7 innings of work. Yanks in the AL East, still 3.5 games behind Tampa Bay. Aaron Judge did not play tonight. The Rays will be at the Yankees next week for a 4-game series. Giants ended a 4-game losing streak, winning at St. Louis 10-3. Colorado snapped San Diego's 8-game winning streak, 9-3. The Rockies had lost 8 in a row. To start the night, the Padres were 2.5 up on the Diamondbacks for the last NL wild card. Arizona has one of the late games, still tied with the Marlins, 1-1, bottom of the 7th. Houston and Texas each won. In the AL West, Houston now 76-75, still just a 1-game lead over the Rangers. By the way, happy Jacob DeGrom Day. In Texas, 4-2, Rangers over Boston. DeGrom, 8 strikeouts in his 5 innings of work. Houston infielder Carlos Correa will not return this year. Ankle surgery in May. The Ravens cut kicker Jake Moody from their practice squad. A reminder this Friday night on Fox TV, college football, number 13 Texas Tech hosts number 22 Houston. And Lionel Messi will play his final home game for Argentina, an exhibition in Buenos Aires, October 6th. He has played over 200 games for his national team. Back to you.
1: Thank you, Steve-O. Jason Smith, Mike Harmon live from the Fox Sports Radio studios. Coming up next, a big-time college football story. And you want a hot take, it's not going to get any hotter than what we have to say coming up next. Jason and Mike, Fox Sports Radio.

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0: Jason Smith, Mike Harmon, live from the Fox Sports Radio studios. You know, I'm going to say something that's going to sound insane. But you're going to go, oh, no, yeah. Because remember, you're dealing with this from the point of an insane fan base as well. Okay? So, the aftermath and the fallout of Ohio State's loss to Texas this past weekend, right? Mm-hmm. Huge blown lead by Ohio State, 20-point lead. Texas comes back and wins. Shocking, shocking, shocking, right? First time Ohio State's been outside the top five in a while. Mm-hmm. Today, head coach Ryan Day said there's going to be some changes following what happened, right? There's got to be some.
1: Does that mean Sean Payton's taking back play calling duties? I'm sorry, wrong team.
0: It means that Drew Brees is coming out of retirement to play quarterback for Ohio State.
1: Back to the Big Ten.
0: Quote, we have to make some hard decisions. Go ahead, give your hard times line. Go ahead.
1: Hard times.
0: Okay.
1: When they give you a gold watch and send you on your way.
0: I honestly wonder, because remember now, it's going to sound insane.
1: Mm-hmm.
0: What happens to Ryan Day if Ohio State has another subpar season? The stakes for Ohio State are Big Ten champions, playoff, every year. Every single year. And it's not just make the playoff, it's get there, it's win. The guy won a national title 2 years ago.
1: Yeah.
0: But still, he has never gotten the hug

0: from the fans, from Buckeye Nation. Why? Because he had trouble beating Michigan. Mm-hmm. Years where they were really good, he lost to Michigan. He had a better team. He had a $100 million roster. He lost to Michigan.
1: What side? I mean, he can argue they were cheating.
0: Right? But it doesn't matter. You still lost to Michigan, right? You lost. They had beaten Michigan for a long time. Mm-hmm. Suddenly now, Harbaugh starts winning. They win the national championship. Not forgiven. Ohio State wins the title the next year, but loses to Michigan. Half of the fans of Ohio State would say, I would give back the national title to have beaten Michigan that game because it was such a huge upset.
1: Which is always so insane to me, but I understand.
0: That's rivalry, right?
1: I can't tell you how to feel.
0: I've been inside that rivalry for 30 years now. They lose this game to Texas in embarrassing fashion. Ryan Day's record overall at Ohio State is something like 98-4 against most teams, but like 98-10 against Michigan. If this season doesn't turn out to be an acceptable one, which is a Big Ten championship and at least the semifinal of the college football playoff, I wonder how much more time Ryan Day has with Ohio State. Because last year was his most talented roster in years. I mean, more talented than one that won the national championship. They didn't even win the Big Ten. You watched Indiana and Kurt Cignetti show up and say, yeah, no, we're the big bad guys on the block now. And again, with that roster, they not only didn't win, they didn't even win the Big Ten. And they lose in the play, and they lose in the playoff. The losses for Ryan Day are so bad and they're so big, they overshadow the regular excellence, level of excellence that Ohio State has played at for the better part of the past decade with him.
1: Right? Yeah, again, it's insane. He's 83-13. He's 55-5 in the Big Ten.
0: But it doesn't matter because what are people looking at? Couldn't beat Michigan. Michigan won the title. We won the title, but we lost to Michigan. Last year, we're thinking title again, and we don't even win the Big Ten. And Indiana, it's not like Michigan won. Indiana wins the Big Ten. What are we doing? These losses are so bad. If this year isn't better for him, and I mean it's got to start with a Big Ten championship, I really wonder how much longer he has. Because I'll just go back to the 90s when John Cooper was a hell of a coach for Ohio State, right? He was winning all the time. But what happened? He couldn't beat Michigan. What happened? John Cooper got fired, right? Jim Tressel shows up, beats Michigan every year. He keeps a job as long as he... Then finally this crazy tattoo snafu
1: that really does not age
0: up,
1: well.
0: No, it doesn't. You know, gets him pushed out, but he beat Michigan every year.
1: Yeah,
0: right?
1: It was dumb at the time.
0: Urban Meyer now. Doesn't matter. He beat Michigan every year. You don't beat Michigan, you don't win Big Ten titles. You know, I don't know if this isn't a Big Ten year title year, and it's really difficult now because now you're trying to come from behind. You already lost one game. You have another couple of teams that are really good. I wonder how much more time Ryan Day has as head coach with Ohio State. Because after this past weekend, there's a clock on it now. After blowing this game to Ohio State, to Texas, there's a clock on his time at Ohio State.
1: Yeah, I mean, we've talked about this for years with the way programs, and I use that term very loosely because that's how we describe professional leagues as well. You don't get a time to build anymore. Right. Once upon a time, it's like, all right, we got this in place. And now whether it's a quarterback, your point guard, your center, whatever it is, and then you get to build around. Like, we don't get that. We want the immediate returns, particularly when you start writing massive checks to a lot of guys. You look at their schedule going forward. Fortunately, you know, non-conference game. And I hope we get the expansion of the playoffs sooner rather than later, because then we get to keep these games. Otherwise, they go away, right? Because if this is what does them in. Later on in October, you're at Indiana on the 17th, a bye week, and then they come out here to play USC. The following week, they've got Oregon at home. There's your 3 weeks of the Big Ten schedule that are a beast before that November 28th battle against Michigan. But for Ryan Day, yeah, it looks so natural. No one can tell. Arthur Smith needs to dial something up in a big way these final 7-8 games.
0: Exit Albata Fresca, exit Swollen Dome. It sounds crazy, but again, I know this rivalry. I know this school. Coming up next, we have a big story out of the NBA to get to. 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
3: In late night baseball in Arizona, the Diamondbacks in the bottom of the eighth are tied 1-1 with Miami. The D-backs started the night 2.5 games behind San Diego for the last NL wildcard spot. The regular season ends in under 2 weeks. The Padres have lost. Their 8-game winning streak is over, losing 9-3 at Colorado, which had lost 8 in a row. In the AL West, Houston still a game up on the Rangers. They each won tonight. Yankees and Tampa Bay each won. Yankees still 3.5 back of the Rays in the AL East. That Tampa Bay win was 2-1 over the A's. Junior Caminero with a solo homer in the bottom of the ninth. Baltimore in 11 innings beat the Mets 7-5. Philadelphia losing at Washington 6-3 despite a Kyle Schwarber home run, his 45th. Milwaukee won and clinched the NL Central title tonight. The Dodgers shut out the Reds 4-0. And Cleveland with a two-run double bottom of the ninth beat the first place White Sox 7-6. I'm Steve DeSager.
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6: 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Hit the subscribe button, then tap the thumbs up icon. Comment away. Whether you agree or disagree, let us know what you think. Again, just search Jason Smith Show on YouTube and subscribe. So we got more NFL coming up. You want to know, we've talked about some teams and some teams that have had really bad week ones in the NFL. Now that we're putting week one to bed, getting ready for week two, three individuals that had the worst week one of the NFL. And here's a hint. None of them are Bo Nix, Matthew Stafford. Worst, three individuals with the worst week one in the NFL.
10: Well, I mean, McVay called the play for Matthew Stafford, so it could be him. And he no longer has Myles Garrett on his defense.
6: No. Three people actually had worse week ones than Sean McVay.
10: That's
6: worst
10: one hell of a metal stand. Knicks.
6: Worst week one, worse week ones than Drake May.
10: How about that? You want to take a guess? At Swollen Dome.
6: But
10: give us your thoughts.
6: This story today, and finally now, mercifully, we're at the end of Pablo Torre finding out anything about the Clippers. As NBA Commissioner Adam Silver spoke today for the first time following the penalties against the Clippers for suspension of Steve Ballmer for a year, fining the Clippers $30 million, stripping them of 5 first-round picks because of investigations into Kawhi Leonard and the Clippers circumventing the salary cap. In his first comments, he has said, listen, the Clippers earned their appropriate consequences in the Kawhi Leonard case, and he now considers it closed. Quote, everyone in this room understands that part of the core responsibility of the league is to have a set of rules that everyone agrees to operate under. And if those rules are found to be violated, then there will be appropriate consequences. Oh, I love how tough he's talking now when he's basically let teams and owners do whatever the hell they want to for the better part of a decade. But, oh, hey, wait a minute. If some crazy journalist finds something out and I have no choice but to act, there will be consequences.
10: Instead of a suit, he should have been walking around with these spiked shoulder pads like the Road Warriors back in the day. Look at me. I'm tough.
6: Oh, there's consequences. Like that. There's consequences. Yeah, oh, no, no.
10: You you break rules, we'll come after you.
5: Yeah.

0: Like why, like Bugs Bunny likes to say, consequences, schmonsequences.
1: Nicely done.
0: I like how tough he is talking when he has never talked tough before. But now suddenly it's a layup. He had to penalize them. Pablo Torre found out. People talk. There's nothing else he can do.
2: Steve Ballmer next.
0: No. He already said there's nothing there with Brunson. There's nothing there. Two completely different stories, and it doesn't matter because we won the title.
2: Why do you think Brunson's going on Law and Order? There's something there.
1: Got to get that second career and make some friends.
0: Rich Gargate is going to be defending. You know, they're all defending him now.
1: Why is Jalen Brunson sitting over there with the script coordinator and the guy that's giving us advice from the police department?
2: Yeah, Pablo Torre's going to help her arrest him in that episode.
0: No. They're going to have him in witness relocation, protective custody, not going to know where he is. She's going to go, you get to Jalen Brunson over my dead body. Good luck.
1: The thing that I keep coming back to and coming out of this latest Adam Silver, I'm going to take my victory lap, is Steve Ballmer, right? Remember that first response was how strongly they disagreed. It was biased. This is bogus. This is terrible.
0: Yeah.
1: And it's egregious, and it's the worst thing ever. And then the tone changed, and in the middle of a football Sunday, opening week of the National Football League season, we get we accept it, and we move on. What else is there that gets buried because of this? That's all I want to know. How did we go from here to here? How did we cross that chasm?
0: Mr. Ballmer, I saw that dude, Edward, looking at the algorithm of the exact perfect time to put out a statement where no one will pay attention to it is at 1:12 p.m. Eastern time on a Sunday. Great, let's set it up to let it go then. That's going to be just fine. Developers, developers, developers, let's do it. Okay, we have that tweet, that message scheduled to go out at the time with the least amount of people are going to be paying attention.
1: We have a lot of toilets in our facility. We can flush down all the paperwork and have no problem.
0: I mean, this whole thing, look, I'm glad it's over. And this is the other part that gets me about, Silver talking tough the way he does, is that he talks about, hey, if you run afoul of the rules, you need mm-hmm. you're going to wind up getting caught. It's been probably what? 12 to 15 days since we knew this was happening. And I know that you're penalizing the team, but $700,000 fine for Kawhi Leonard, like, that's ridiculous. Okay. He's got to have more culpability than this. I know he complied.
1: Yeah. He flipped,
0: but you still, okay. This is where, like in the TV show where they go, I get full immunity. Yeah. We'll see what we do. We'll see what we talk to. You don't get that written up statement. You don't get to dictate what you want. We'll see. You give us something we can use, and we'll see what we can do for you.
1: What did the district attorney offer you in exchange for your testimony here today?
0: I mean, not that you have to take more money from Kawhi Leonard, but something where he's a willing participant in all of this, where it's got to be some sort of suspension, because that's what you do to a player, right? For owners, you fine, you take draft picks, you do it. But for a player, it's some sort of suspension.
1: No, in Kawhi's case, he's got to play.
0: No.
1: That's Toronto, the penalty. He actually has to play.
0: You got to play for Toronto. Toronto would still make the trade. They would still welcome him. And you don't have to suspend him for a year, but you got to give him something that means, you got to give him 20 games. You got to give him something that means something so players can say, whoa, because right now, what's going to happen? If another player wants to do this, they're going to say, well, precedent was set. They're not going to go against precedent. So if I want to do this and roll the dice, I know the team is going to get penalized, not me. Like there needed to be something more for Kawhi Leonard, because it's not like the Clippers decided, hey, let's do this. He was like, oh, I didn't know where the money was coming from. I had no idea about planting trees. I had no idea about and I know that he misses 20 games a year anyway. So maybe he'll actually stay on the court for 60, because if he's missing these 20 games, he'll be healthier the rest of the way. Like the fact that Silver talks so tough about punishing the Clippers with all of these, it's the Clippers, because you know what? There is something to be said that because it's the Clippers, he's talking tough. If this was the Knicks, if this was the Lakers, would he be talking like this? No. There is no way he'd be talking this about one of the top big star franchises in the NBA. He would not be doing, but the

0: Clippers so I can come down on them because it's just the Clippers. Now I get to talk big, but now the player that needs some sort of comeuppance, some sort of deterrent so players in the future don't do this, $700,000 for Kawhi Leonard? Like, he's doing that laugh, and he's walking away going, that's all I got, and I get to go to Toronto? Oh, it's all good, man. I am absolutely fine. Like, that's even more embarrassing for Adam Silver. He's like, yeah, look how tough I am. Well, what about the guy you should have come down tougher on? Oh, yeah. Well, you better hope I don't see him in a dark alley at some point. Yeah, and we're going to fight. That's even more embarrassing for me for him.
1: Yeah, when it gets down to it, right, the rules of engagement, there's no going to arbitration. The Players Association, went state and flipped and said, all right, here we comply. So you get the $700,000. And I agree with you. And I understand to some degree the argument of like, well, the teams know the side of the rule. Go tell Uncle Dennis to go away and move on. But
0: not even Uncle Dennis. Even try to get Uncle Dennis.
1: But you know what I mean? Like, because Kawhi in his statement made sure, hey, look, all my representatives and the people, whatever. I mean, come on.
0: Yeah.
1: They know, they should know better. But didn't stop them before, right? There were reports of the asks made on the Lakers and other teams. This is certainly not new ground, and we could say all we want, hey, there's a ton of evidence or at least speculation on other players, and that's true. This is the one they decided to go after. So they were able to go after the guy with the deepest pockets,
0: mm-hmm.
1: right? The old rounding error, although I still say anybody that loses $30 million is still not happy about losing $30 million, no matter how much is still in reserves. But for Kawhi Leonard, more or less gets off scot-free. I mean, it's the next ask, as you say. What player isn't, if they're inclined to go this route, and there's plenty of money to be had out there through the legitimate transactional things with sponsors and partners and the, hey, I introduced you, because that's the funny part to me of all of it. Well, you know, you went above and beyond. In this case, all the evidence was you went above and beyond. Generally, all you got to do is get a couple of folks in the room and the deals start to happen. This one ended up going into a whole other level of fraud, legitimately, with people in prison. So I think that's the other reason the NBA acted. If it would have just been, hey, here's a perfectly solvent company that was operating above board in terms of their normal transactions, that it would have been okay. In this case, it was a guy committing fraud so that it goes and makes everybody look that much worse.
0: Yeah.
1: Right? Because now, how much are you complicit in the actual fraud as opposed to just circumventing the cap?
0: Oh,
1: right?
0: Yeah.
1: So
0: yeah,
1: it makes the league look much worse if you can somehow prove beyond some reasonable doubt that existed as well. So Adam Silver gets to do his chesty press conferences and everything else. Boy, they can't wait for training camp to begin.
0: I'll tell you, what a bad offseason for the NBA.
1: Oh, it's been miserable.
0: Well, you have the Knicks winning the title, but the rest of the stuff. But like that's the thing, is that you see Adam Silver and he's talking like this, and I really wonder what the player's reaction to this is. Like when they see him talk this and go, oh, you'll be punished. Yeah, that guy, don't worry. He's never going to do anything to us. Don't worry, man. Don't worry, it's fine. Look, he only gave Kawhi $700,000. He's so scared of us, you have no idea. He is so scared of upsetting players and influential owners. You just forget it, man. Don't worry about it. You mean it? Yeah, he's good. Just let him talk. Let him do his thing. Again, the players have had Adam Silver where they've wanted him basically since he took over for David Stern, right? They got him. He's afraid to do it. He puts out test balloons on things. He doesn't want to upset players, doesn't want to upset the influential owners, talks about stuff, puts stuff out there, but when it really comes to doing things, like, it's got to be like the biggest slam dunk. All right, if I do this, there's nobody that's going to be mad at me, right? Okay, so then I'll come down. Like, nobody is mad at the penalty for the Clippers. Nobody is mad because they were found to do something illegal. And again, it wasn't the NBA. It's Pablo Torre that found all of this stuff out. It's an independent investigator that found this stuff out. Your NBA could not do it. So this is that, which tells you that, okay, when I have no choice and nobody's going to be upset, okay, even Steve Ballmer, I know he's not going to be happy, but he's going to accept the penalty. Steve Ballmer accepts the penalty so they can go forward, because basically this year, look, what are you trying to do anyway? You just traded Kawhi Leonard. You got a couple of picks. You got Brandon Ingram. You got a couple of guys, but you're not going to be any better in a loaded Western Conference. Yeah. You're trying to reset to try to keep the Clippers and make them relevant again in a year.
1: Yeah, it's just funny, right? Kawhi had his, 3-year, 100-

0: $150 million extension through this coming season that he'd signed, $50.3 million base, all of that. And add the $40 million or whatever the hell he was supposed to have cleared on this other thing, and it's a $700,000 fine. Sign me up.
1: Yeah.
0: Right?
1: Yeah.
0: I mean, absolutely.
1: Oh, so I made how many millions of dollars in circumventing the cap, and you're going to fine me $700,000?
0: No, that's it, yeah.
1: Like, and I get
0: and at the end, all I do is raise my hand and go, yeah, I did it.
1: And I get where sometimes leagues go, well, that's the most I can fine them. Okay, so you find something else then.
0: Yeah.
1: So you find something else. Right? I mean, if you said 20 games for Kawhi Leonard, okay. Okay, 20 games without pay. Nobody wants to go through that. Okay, is that a little light? Yeah, but I'm okay with having this done and moving on from there, right? The business stuff, yeah, you can give them a year and no one's going to bat an eye. Player-wise, boy, it's a new team. It's the Raptors. Do you really want to hurt them? But 20 games, they got to do something. Like, that would have been enough. That would have been enough in my eyes.
0: Just remember, this all would have probably gotten swept away for the most part if ESPN hadn't had that report saying, basically mocking the NBA.
1: Yeah, yeah. No, I can't find anything. I'll show you can't find anything. Yeah, how about this? Bam! He did it. Pablo Torre did the In Living Color. If I could just find where my BAM! He did the Damon Wayans on him. No, I don't know where I could BAM! Exit out by the Fresca, exit Swollen Dome. Jason Smith, Mike Harmon live from the Fox Sports Radio studios. Coming up next, what three people had the worst week one of the NFL? Straight ahead, Jason and Mike, Fox Sports Radio.
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3: Week one of the NFL is a wrap. The Seahawks stiff-armed the Pats in Seattle, while the Bills took the Texans on a haunted hayride. The Bears couldn't stop scoring in Carolina, and the Giants get the win in Harbaugh's blue debut. It's week two in the NFL. 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

0: Hey, it's Seamus O'Doul.
1: Hey. I celebrate them all.
0: Jason Smith.
2: Chuck Schwartz here.
3: Maybe play a game of Ouch, Ouch, You're on My Hair?
0: Chuck Schwartz and Seamus O'Doul. Yeah, let's go. Okay, very
1: good. I'd find you.
0: Week one of the NFL, now all in our rearview mirror after Monday Night Football. Tomorrow we get ready. We're previewing week two. We're in a great spot now, right? Football is here. We're just rolling football to football. There have been a lot of bad week ones. The Rams had a bad week one. The Patriots week one was terrible. The Broncos week one was terrible.
1: Disastrous,
0: right?
1: Yes.
0: I mean, but there are three people who had the worst week ones in the NFL. An owner, a coach, and a quarterback, right? We'll go top three most important people on a franchise. Owner, head coach, quarterback. Who do you want to do first?
1: Let's go with the probably least controversial, and that's quarterback.
0: Quarterback. The worst week anybody has a quarterback is a guy who didn't even see the field. There is nobody quarterback who had a worse week one than J.J. McCarthy.
1: Wow.
0: Nobody.
1: Yeah, it was not good for him.
0: Kyler Murray gets hurt early, right?
1: Very
0: we don't know
1: early.
0: What kind of game Kyler Murray was going to have.
1: Interception early, but then leaves with the concussion.
0: Right. You don't know, right? I mean, and hopefully he's going to be able to play. It didn't seem like it was that serious, but of course, you know, that kind of injury comes out. Carson Wentz comes in and lights it up. And lights it up for Minnesota. I didn't think Carson Wentz could still do that. Eddie could. The fact that basically every single quarterback that Kevin O'Connell has had, that he has put in a game, has played well, except for J.J. McCarthy, tells you what kind of quarterback he is, right? In the O'Connell era, you had Cousins, who was really good until he got hurt, and then he left. When he got hurt, Josh Dobbs came in. Remember when all of a sudden Josh Dobbs?
1: He's
0: a household name for like 7 or 8 weeks.
1: He's a rocket scientist.
0: He was doing commercials, Josh Dobbs.
1: That's right.
0: Sam Darnold comes in, lights it up. Pro Bowl year, right?
1: 14 wins.
0: Wonderful, right?
1: Yeah.
0: $100 million contract, goes to the Seahawks, wins the Super Bowl, okay? Carson Wentz comes in, lights it up. Plays tremendously well. Who's the one guy that hasn't played well? J.J. McCarthy. What is that? What does that tell you about the Vikings? I mean, again, this story's still going nowhere. The Vikings have, and look, I can't believe they won week one. We'll have more on the Packers later on this week. But winning this game, I didn't think they could win. Vegas obviously knew something, making them the favorites with, here's Kyler Murray's first game. He gets knocked out, and the backup quarterback comes in, and they basically double him up. Like, This should not have happened, but it did. But still, it shows you, wow, we really screwed up that quarterback decision, man. But just by having, even though Carson Wentz played great and it was a win for us, it still showed us how badly we screwed up that quarterback decision.
1: Now, remember, they fired the GM that made that pick. So they've fixed that glitch. Now, the only problem is you don't have the player that you would have selected instead of McCarthy. Mm. But as we've talked about forever, whether it was a snow job, however you got into that decision process, if you decide that that's the quarterback you want, you live and die with it. Now, O'Connell's the guy that's got to deal with it in the postscript.
0: Yeah.
1: And they went out and realizing they'd made a mistake. I give them credit. They're not on the hook for a lot of money to Kyler Murray, right? It's not a massive deal. Carson Wentz, 133 yards, but he activated Justin Jefferson. Mm-hmm. And that's the biggest part of it.
0: Well, that's what Sam Darnold did. Hey, Justin, where are you?
1: Oh, I mean,
0: look at all these stats I have.
1: But that's the thing, right? You activated him after a loss 2025. Because how many times did we talk about it? By the fourth quarter, you were talking about a guy that looked like he was really disinterested.
0: What did J.J. McCarthy not do? Throw the ball to Justin Jefferson.
1: Just let him go make a play.
0: I don't
1: even
0: know.
1: If it ends badly, let him make a play.
0: Where's the best receiver?

0: The NFL, right over here. Okay, I'm going to throw the ball to the other side of the field. Just so you know, I'm going to go through my
1: reads. I'm going to go. The matchup says that that's the number three corner over there, and that I should throw it. Never mind.
0: Oh, I mean, yeah. So again, he had the worst. And here's the thing: is he may have to play at some point because you don't know about Kyler Murray's concussion. Carson Wentz has not proven to be healthy the last few years. He's a spot starter guy, but when he has to play a lot, you know, look, he doesn't stay in the lineup. Like, McCarthy may actually have to go out there and play at some point because you don't have guys that are going to say, hey, yeah, these are our guys for all season. Like, he may actually have to go out there and play.
1: Who else did they keep around? They got a guy on the practice squad or anything floating around?
0: Tarkenton.
1: Wow.
2: Oh,
1: look at that. That's incredible.
0: Steve Dills.
2: Oh, yeah. Really deep for Steve Dills.
1: Yeah.
2: Really deep for that.
1: That was pretty deep right there.
0: Okay, so there's your quarterback.
1: No, that's good. All right.
0: Head coach, you had the worst week. What? And this, I mean, you had a lot of guys that had bad weeks, right?
1: I see a billboard for one of them that had a pretty bad week.
0: McVay had a bad week, right? Bad week. But still, good roster.
1: In between all the lawyering. Bad week here in Los Angeles.
0: Sean Payton, bad first week.
1: Oh, terrible.
0: Pretty good roster.
1: Gave up play calling and kept reaching back like he wanted to hit the shiny button and get back into it.
0: Worst first week as a head coach.
1: Mm-hmm.
0: Robert Saleh. Not even close. Right? We talked about this last week, that week one sometimes is a must-win game. When you come into a season with a lot of new hope and identity, yeah, and you've been selling hope the past few months, new start, if you start poorly, that's going to wind up being something that can just absolutely pour over you and becomes an avalanche. And 0-1 turns into 0-4 because the start was so bad. Somebody between the Jets and the Titans, somebody was going to have that on them. Not only did the Jets win, they played so unbelievably well. The offensive line looked like the Cowboys' offensive line of 10 years ago when Dak and Ezekiel Elliott come into the league and start taking over. Like, that's how good the offensive line was. Geno Smith got touched once, right? And he held on to the ball for like 8 seconds on that play, right? The offensive line was great. They ran the ball well. They threw the ball well. Defensively, they were terrific. David Bailey was all over the field, right? 6 hurries and a sack. They even lost two of their starters. Doesn't matter. Mm-hmm. They played so well. And I watched Robert Saleh do the same things he did with the Jets.
1: Yeah.
0: Oh, we have a fourth down and it's on the Jets side of midfield, but it's 4th and 9 in the second half. I'm punting. Right? Like, I'm punting. How about you go for it? Nope, I'm punting. The offense looked awful, and he said the same things after. You want me to pound a podium and be upset? We got to go back and look at the film. Like, it's the same things I saw from Robert Saleh, where when the Jets had a sequence in the first half where they recovered a kickoff and they missed a field goal, right? It was really bad. One of the bad possessions they had where Geno Smith threw a pass he shouldn't have, went for -8 yards, and Sanders misses the field goal. Saleh's on the field and he's bowing up and he's making muscles. And he's, yeah, that's the way to go. But then when things don't go their way, he's on the sideline looking disinterested and upset, right? Like, he's not the same guy. When they're winning, he's awesome and he's like a kid on the sidelines. But when they're losing, he looks sullen and sulky, right? I've watched the same thing. That was Robert Saleh with the Jets, and that's Robert Saleh with the Titans. You can do that as a defensive coordinator. You're only worried about one side of the ball and motivating your guys. And I have a system out there with all my defensive linemen, right? And that's the thing, right? All the defensive linemen Robert Saleh loves, and the Jets had problems with 0 of them. A lot of them, the defensive linemen, were ex-Jets that he decided, I'm going to bring with me, right? And they still had 0 problems.
1: Well, they haven't gotten the Jets out of their system yet.
0: There is.
1: Remember, Sam Darnold, it took several teams before you were able to really extricate all of
0: that. There was no coach who had a worse week one than Robert Saleh, because right now in Tennessee, it's, why did we hire him? Is he really the right guy? He was 26-40 with the Jets, right? Like, he's some kind of genius. No, he's a terrific defensive coordinator. He is. But some people, that's what they do. I'm a great coordinator, but when I'm the head coach, it's different. And all you needed to see, 3 times in the second half, faced with a 4th down and long, like 4th and 8, 4th and 9, on the other side of midfield, down by 2 scores, punt, punt, punt, punt, punt. Let's make it work, right? Nobody had a worse week one than Robert Saleh.
1: See, I look at it, and it's well-traveled at this point. I mean, LaFleur, the losing one for week one, because the other LaFleur had himself a day.
0: Joni loves Chachi LaFleur.
1: That is right. Yeah. But LaFleur, when we talk about what the Packers had, and it's well-traveled, and it's something we've done for the last several years in terms of his decision-making, and end of game scenarios.

0: I get it. They've got the built-in excuse that Parsons isn't there yet, but that's a game you got to win, right?
1: Mm-hmm.
0: It's kind of like we talked about, you know, that Patriots game in the opener when Sam Darnold leaves, and all of a sudden you're still offensively unable to get anything going, and a defense that's missing two of its key players was able to dominate you to the tune of three turnovers and the easy flip the ball out of bounds, go play for overtime becomes an interception to seal a game. Bad. But this is where I can go after Sean Payton. I know, again, you've got a guy on the exempt list in Cooper, unavailable to you in your linebacking core, but you got absolutely run over yesterday. And offensively, you had nothing. And part of me is also wondering, Bo Nix, is he, as much as we talked about Patrick Mahomes getting back on the field and his health, although we talked about Bo Nix coming off the broken ankle quite as much, because he looked reticent to move, right? And, and he had a couple of wide open potential running spots that he did not take. And Jaylen Waddle was a big acquisition. He had a huge drop, but otherwise we didn't see much of him. One catch, 2 yards on the night. Sean Payton gave up play calling, and by halftime, I got to think he was in the locker room going, I really need to take it back. I said I wasn't going to. I need to take it back. But you lost to Kansas City, and you didn't just lose. You got housed. And I know it's a road game and an emotional whatever. That's a huge loss, especially when you're talking about how crowded the AFC is. So I'm gonna have Sean Payton wear it.
1: The owner with the worst week. Not even close. The owner with the – not even close.
0: Jerry
1: Jones.
0: Yeah.
1: 100%. Your Cowboys team brought back the same offense, got some new players on defense, but not an entirely new defense. You have exactly what you need. You have an offense that ran roughshod over the NFL last year. All you need your defense is to be middle of the pack, and you made those changes. You didn't just lose Sunday night. You went to New York that's got new everywhere. New head coach, right? You bring him back first real time that your number one wide receiver is going to get a chance to play a long time with your quarterback. New running back that you are relying on in Cam Scadaboo, who was hurt most of last year after he had a really great first few weeks. You have new players on defense you were bringing in. You have new tight ends you are trying to get going, right? Not even Theo Johnson. Here's Isaiah Likely. Everything is new. You haven't had any real time to put stuff together yet. You have a lot of potential, and the Giants look like a team that, hey, they put it together. But not only did you lose, you couldn't throw the ball, you couldn't run, and the Giants did whatever they wanted to. And this is where you walk in with such a huge advantage, saying there's a lot of continuity from the Cowboys from last year to this year, where the Giants, you figure, okay, they could wind up being really good, but they're going to need a couple of weeks to figure it out, right? New weeks offensively, new system, new everything, right? New coordinators. You need a couple of weeks, right? Just ask Justin Herbert and Mike McDaniel. You need a couple of weeks. And the Giants show up and, like, we do whatever we want to. Like, that's so – I can't tell you how embarrassing that is for Jerry Jones, who said, this is my team. I paid all these guys. I put this together. I feel really good. Let's go out there. And you went out there, and you looked like a team that just went through the motions. Week one, you're going through the motions against the Giants, because there wasn't one part of the Cowboys where I said, well – boy, the Giants were able to exploit that, and that was something. And the Cowboys, if they had just done this – again, Dak didn't look great throwing the football. Wide receivers didn't have a lot of separation. They couldn't run the ball at all. And the Giants did anything they wanted to. Anything they want. They ran for 160 yards. Jackson Dart threw for 230 and three touchdowns. New guys were getting it done like that. That's so embarrassing on every level for Jerry Jones.
0: Yeah, I think when you get down to it, the amount of talking that they did this offseason, and look, I fell and I wrote it on Twitter, fell for the old banana in the tailpipe, right? New attitude. And while your defense, and we watched it across the league, right? There were a lot of massive point explosions, record-breaking across the NFL. But you thought, all right, if the offense holds serve, you're not going to get bullied. Well, you got bullied. And that's something that both Harbaughs want to do and just say, hey, we're going to go out and play with that ferocity, and we're going to win in the trenches. Well, the Giants did that on both sides. And we thought their defensive line could be good. They were dominant. The offensive line did a great job in Scadaboo. Look, I don't know how long it holds up, the style they play, right? Because Dart had a couple of plays where he put himself in harm's way again. It's like, did you learn nothing? Did you learn nothing from last year? But for one day, he stays upright.

0: has a big game, big throws, big moments. And look, now John Harbaugh is the next he's going to fight Jalen Brunson for the King of New York title. But it's the idea that over 17 games, I don't know, but for one day on a primetime game where Malik Nabers is saying, well, it's in God's hands whether I play, he comes out and finds big plays to extend drives and stick the dagger in you. So, yeah, for Jerry Jones and for the Cowboys, all that hype, and again, I fell victim to it because I thought change was good. New world, nah.
1: Exit out by the Fresca exit, Swollen Dome. There is your owner, head coach, and quarterback with the worst week in the NFL. Time now to find out what's trending in the wide world of sports. Someone who's been called the Pete Alonso of Fox Sports Radio because I watched him throw his pen as far as Pete Alonso threw his bat after his game-tying home run tonight against the Mets. It's Steve DeSager.
2: In celebration, of course, as the ex-Met hit the tying solo shot top of the ninth. Baltimore won in 11 innings at the Mets, 7-5. Alonso leads the AL in RBIs at 101. He has 36 homers. Leading the American League in homers, hitting his 41st tonight, Junior Caminero at Tampa Bay. The Rays won 2-1 over the A's. Caminero with a solo shot bottom of the ninth to win the game. The Rays first place in the AL East, still 3.5 games over the Yankees. Yankees won 8-1 at Minnesota. Aaron Judge did not play. The Rays play at the Yankees next week. Four-game series. We've got under 2 weeks left in the regular season. Starting the night, the Diamondbacks were 2.5 games behind San Diego for the last NL wild card. The Padres lost. Their eight-game winning streak is over. Lost 9-3 at Colorado, a team that had lost eight straight. As for what's going on right now, at Arizona, it's top of the 10th. Diamondbacks tied with Miami 1-1. In the AL West, Houston still a one-game lead over the Rangers. They each won tonight. Atlanta beat the Cubs 6-3. Meanwhile, Milwaukee was a winner 5-1 at Pittsburgh. Jacob Mizorowski with five scoreless innings, seven strikeouts. The Brewers officially clinched the NL Central title. It was Cleveland over the White Sox 7-6 with a two-run double bottom of the ninth. So in the AL Central standings, the White Sox just a half-game leaders over the Guardians now. The Dodgers shut out Cincinnati 4-0. Washington beat Philadelphia 6-3. Even though Kyle Schwarber hit his 45th home run of the year, great item from the great researcher Sarah Langs. Who has the most home runs in their first five seasons with the team? The answer is Babe Ruth when he joined the Yankees. 235. Kyle Schwarber has 232 in his first five seasons with the Phillies so far. Mark McGwire had 220 in his first five seasons with St. Louis. The bad news for the Phillies today, well, tonight they lost the game, and Christopher Sanchez was the losing pitcher. He had been 17-5. But a pitcher who's 14-5 this year, Jesus Luzardo, was placed on the injured list with shoulder inflammation, and the Phillies are now 5.5 games back of first place Atlanta in the NL East. Detroit won its sixth straight game, 10-1 at Toronto. Blue Jays now two games back of the final AL wild card behind the Guardians. And also, we had San Francisco and the Angels picking up victories. The Ravens cut kicker Jake Moody from their practice squad. Baltimore starter Tyler Loop made field goals of 45 and 57 yards last Sunday. Browns running back Dylan Sampson was placed on injured reserve. He hurt his knee returning a kickoff, so now he'll miss at least the next four games. Carolina cut wide receiver Jimmy Horn as linebacker Terrell Dodson was promoted from the practice squad. Horn fumbled a punt in the opener. And Jet safety Minka Fitzpatrick is expected to miss this Sunday's game, as is rookie wide receiver Omar Cooper. He has a sprained ankle, so the Jets signed veteran free agent receivers Sterling Shepard and Tyler Johnson to the practice squad. A reminder this Friday night, college football on Fox TV, number 13 Texas Tech, host number 22 Houston. Back to you.
1: Thank you, Steve-O. Jason Smith, Mike Harmon live from the Fox Sports Radio studios. One big story and one big unintended consequence. That's next. 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
12: Yeah, up.
9: We got some big football coming up in about 10 minutes, but, you know, something I was waiting to get into for a couple of days, and after seeing the big Sophie Cunningham story today, that apparently now she's got the ear of Adam Silver as to who the next WNBA commissioner could be.
12: She's got everybody's ear. Yeah. What are you talking about?
9: I can't believe she didn't say, well, me. Obviously, me.
12: Well, we didn't. Put out the request?
9: Yeah, it's me and me. No, I mean her to be the commissioner of the WNBA.
12: Well, sure.
9: Yeah. Why not?
12: I mean, we'd have her. I only hang out in studio.
9: I only play 12 minutes a night. I got plenty of free time. I'm good.
12: Well, kind of a big deal.
9: But she said something interesting today, right? That gets into the really big story that got lost a little bit this week, and obviously the NFL with the FIBA. Championships. She said we need a unifier to come in and be the next WNBA commissioner.
12: By the way, the 100%. FIBA scheduling, you know, I mean, come on. It's week one of the NFL. Well, I mean, come on.
9: Did you think they were going to do us a favor? Of course not. They're not going to do us a favor. Oh, we'll run it so you can watch it.
12: Don't you want people to actually see your game?
9: Again,
12: championship game.
9: We did it in the World Cup so other nations could see the game because it wasn't us involved. No one's ever going to do that for us. So, What do you want me to do? I mean, we were nice about it. Nobody else is going to ever do that for us. So, okay. But they need a unifier because obviously there's so much versus. There's so much jealousy in the W, and it's become more than just everybody hates Caitlin Clark. You see with the way FIBA went that it's now more of, hey, the older players and the vets don't like the younger players. And it's led by Caitlin Clark. They don't like Angel Reese either. They don't like Paige Beckers because here are players they don't feel should be reaping the rewards that they are coming into the league because, hey, we've played in this league for a long time. I get it, but you got to be adults. This is how sports goes. There's seminal moments that turn sports bigger, right? Magic and Larry showed up. Nobody said, I wish Magic and Larry didn't show up. They shouldn't start in the Dream Team. Nobody said anything about that, right? You got to understand this is how sports goes. And the WNBA and USA Basketball, they're so insistent on keeping that, on making it the vets against the younger players. Look at what they did in FIBA. All the vets started together. All the young players came off the bench. That's stupid. Nobody runs any sort of team by saying we're going by seniority. That's just dumb. But the United States had more talent than the rest of the world, so they won the championship, right? But this is where you're going to understand that, boy, they had a big miscalculation. Because what did we see over the course of FIBA? That Caitlin Clark, Paige Beckers, and Angel Reese all

0: should have played way more. They all should have started. It should have been a combo of the best players with these, because the backcourt wasn't better. You watch the championship game where they were up by 7. Caitlin Clark comes in. She checks out of the game. A few minutes later, they're up by 24. Her plus minus was plus 17 in a few minutes, and that's why they won. What they did was they now united all the young players who had rivalries with each other, right? You could tell me Caitlin Clark and Angel Reese were cool before this. They were not, right? You know they're rivals. Paige Bueckers, rivals, all rivals. But now all the young players go, okay, it's the vets against us. They all hate us. Now they're going to unite and all be best friends. So whenever stuff comes up now in the WNBA, whether it's a commissioner, whether it's any sort of money situation, whether it's all-stars, we're banding together now to make sure that we're doing for us, for our generation that comes in. They're not grateful for what we've done for the league. Now we're all united. They had it where it was players that they had the petty jealousies with each other, but now they've made it. We want to win a certain way. We want to win with the vets, and we want you young players to stay in your place because we don't think you deserve all the rewards you're getting right now. And what happened with Caitlin Clark and Angel Reese? We watched the entire FIBA where they looked like they were best friends, having lunch together. Paige Bueckers the same way. All these players that are now carrying the WNBA, they're now going to be united to get everything for the younger players going forward. So they wanted this. W wanted this. FIBA wanted this. We're making it the vets against younger players. Now watch what happens because of what happened there.
1: Well, it's a natural transition. We've seen it in every sport, every generation, you know, blames the one before, but they also, you know, go in and they look out for their own interests, right? We talk about it in every CBA. The older players want to make sure they get what they need. And the guys that are at the end of their run, it's like, all right, how do we make sure the 10th year players get taken care of? Same thing here.
0: They're getting taken care of. They went from 66 grand a year to 300 grand a year.
1: Right.
0: That's pretty
1: good.
0: But
1: in the interim, it's playing time.
0: Yeah.
1: And this is the last vestiges of this run. So you want to also defend what you've won 4 times before. Like, look, people get scared, right? When they're about to be displaced, they get territorial, they get mad.
0: And the best player should, and you know there's an issue because all you needed was that video of Caitlin Clark making the three and Jackie Young telling Copper, you better clap. So you know there's stuff going on there.
1: I mean, like,
0: you know
1: again,
0: there's stuff going
1: there's
0: on.
1: There's always been. And that's the thing. You've got a coach that made it pretty clear where she stood, right? You've got an organization that hasn't been very good about integrating and making sure that these guys get on the practice court together and actually integrate. No, they're playing separate, running five against the other. It's like there's not a whole lot of cohesion, and it just becomes the cycling out. So figuring the next time you have the FIBA tournaments, it's the next generation.
0: Are they?
1: You'll
0: but
1: be
0: are
1: gone.
0: They though? I don't know. They were the best players now, and they didn't get on the court because we wanted to win a certain way. We thought we have enough talent to win. We want to win
1: hey,
0: where the young players don't play.
1: Just because people are in charge doesn't
0: Ooh,
1: mean they
0: man.
1: Know what they're doing.
0: Okay. Yeah. See what they did now. All the young players are united now. Just
1: what
0: watch.
1: Are they going to do? Stage a coup and displace them?
0: Best friends. Coming up next, a big story out of college football, Fox.
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0: In late night baseball, it's top of the 11th inning at Arizona. Diamondbacks tied with Miami 1-1. The D-backs started the evening 2.5 games behind San Diego for the last NL wild card. The regular season ends in under 2 weeks. In fact, Arizona will end its season with 3 games in San Diego. The Padres' 8-game winning streak is over. San Diego lost tonight 9-3 at Colorado. Victories for Houston and Texas. Houston in the AL West, still 1 game over the Texas Rangers. Tampa Bay and the Yankees each won. Rays have a 3.5 game lead still in the AL East over the Yanks. That Tampa Bay victory was 2-1 over the A's. Junior Caminero hit a solo homer in the bottom of the ninth. And in the AL Central, the White Sox lead is down to a half game over the Guardians. At Cleveland, the home team beat the White Sox 7-6 with a 2-run double in the bottom of the ninth. Milwaukee won, Cubs lost. The Brewers clinch another NL Central title. I'm Steve DeSager.
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5: Feet 6 inches away now. It's a high fly ball. That ball is long gone.
6: Yeah, it was.
5: Home run history in Pete Alonso's City Field homecoming.
7: Wow, that's what the fans came to see right there. They
6: as bad as this season has been for the Mets. This is absolute rock bottom.
8: Really?
6: This is absolute rock bottom. There's no more embarrassing moment than the last 2 days where Pete Alonso has come back to New York, gotten a hero's welcome, gotten fans to root for him over the Mets, and gave him a curtain call when he hit a home run in the ninth inning to tie the game. All right? That's unbelievably embarrassing.
8: That's fandom. That's love.
6: That's embarrassing.
8: We should all hope that one person stands up and cheers and loves us that much in our life, let alone a stadium full of New Yorkers.
6: Dude, nobody does that anywhere. Nobody roots that openly for the other team to actually beat the team you came to root for. Because
8: they're not rooting for the team. They're rooting for that guy.
6: Right. But rooting for that guy, you're rooting for the other team. You're rooting for Pete Alonso, right? You're rooting for him. And he hit the home run and he got a standing ovation and he got a curtain call. And it was an incredible moment because it was his 300th home run in Major League Baseball. He throws the bat further than he threw the bat when he hit the home run off of Devin Williams against the Brewers in the playoffs 2 years ago. Like, this is absolute rock bottom. It's the most embarrassing moment because you have a home team fan base that came to a game to root for a guy on the other team. To root for a guy on the other team. And when he beats you or ties a game that you went into extra innings and he wound up beating you, we're cheering for him. And we're giving him a curtain call.
8: They still wanted your team to win the game.
6: That's so embarrassing.
8: You
6: don't go there and root for two things. I want Alonso at home run and I want the Mets to win. Like, come on, man. You sound like a little kid when you say something like that. I want to win, but I want him to do well. And I want to win. Come on, man.
8: In the end, I'm rooting for baseball, for a player, for a team. That's great.
6: That's like
8: I've got no financial investment.
6: It's like when you say in fantasy, well, I'm hoping Tom Brady throws for 4 touchdowns against the Jets, but I'm hoping the Jets win the game. Like, I mean, come on, man.
8: Am I going to bench him because he's playing my team?
6: No.
8: If I drafted him. Right, but if I drafted him, I'm not saying, hey, I really hope he sucks I lose this week's matchup.
6: But you understand, okay, whatever's going to happen is going to happen, right? But, like, I want my team to win, right?
9: Happening. You're a Mets fan.
6: Look, all the good vibes the Mets had. Look, second best record
9: in
6: baseball.
9: What do you mean good vibes?
6: Because that second best record in baseball.
9: You're
6: going to
9: hang that banner?
6: Deadline, right? Oh, 100% they're hanging that banner. 100%. Right next to the Knicks. Hey, we played near when the Knicks won in 2026.
9: Jets went 1-0.
6: Jets 1-0. Knicks won the title. Like, this is embarrassing, man. It's absolutely. I get giving him an ovation when he comes to bat. I understand. He hits a long foul near home run. Okay. All right. You got to get it out. You want to make sure that, hey, we miss Pete Alonso, and this season has been so abysmal. And losing Alonzo is what stands.

0: for the season. Okay, but the guy, it's a home run to tie the game in the ninth inning. Off your closer, right? And still, it's not, oh, Pete Alonso. It's, wow, not only am I going to cheer for him over our team, but I'm going to give him a curtain call. Like that, Pete Alonso's going to finish the end of his career, and he's going to be getting ready to go to the Hall of Fame. They're going to say, what were your greatest moments? Well, the home run against the Brewers, and man, that three-game set against the Mets when I hit the 300th home run, and boy, they were all cheering for me, and they were booing, chanting fire David Stearns. Like, this is the greatest moment of his life, and it's so embarrassing for the Mets. And then, to lose not only that, Alonso hits the home run to tie the game. Then in the 10th inning, he makes a sparkling defensive play to help save the game, which, what was the reason the Mets were moving on from Pete Alonso?
1: Can't play defense.
0: Bad defensively, right? Makes a great play in the hole, grabbing a ball, makes a good throw to first base. If that doesn't happen, the Mets wind up winning the game, right? And then in the 11th inning, he has a chance to win the game. He strikes out. Okay, well, the Mets did it. They got him striking out. Okay, two outs, two on. Maybe they'll win the game in the bottom. Nope, because our center fielder is playing too shallow. A.J. Ewing, a ball that goes to the middle of the warning track, bounces off his glove, and becomes an inside-the-park home run, and the Mets lose. Like that.
2: No, you did score a run in the bottom of the frame. You were starting a rally.
0: Bottom. Rock bottom. This is the most embarrassing moment for any team in Major League Baseball.
3: That's saying
0: this
3: a lot.
0: Come and that's
3: on.
0: A lot, man.
3: That's saying a lot.
0: And the Mets lost 12 games in a row earlier this year. It doesn't get more embarrassing than we think you screwed up so bad that we're coming to a game now to root against the team and to root for an individual. And when he does something like tie a game or win a game, we're going to go crazy and be happy for it and want to give him an ovation and give a standing ovation. That doesn't happen.
2: That's a respect of a guy. Look, that's the purity of sports. It's the
0: respect is when they announce his name up for the first time, you give him a standing ovation. They did it last night. Great. You want to do it tonight? It's new fans. Great. They announced Pete Alonso coming up for the first time. Give him a standing ovation, tips his hat to the crowd. I get it. He meant a lot to the franchise. Name on the front of the jersey, always more important than name on the back. Nobody else is getting an ovation, and then the fans are rooting for them against the team you're playing against. Nobody. Nobody. Tell me where that's happened. Tell me.
2: Why does this hurt you so?
0: Because it's so embarrassing that we're turning on the team that we
2: You're
0: root
2: not
0: for.
2: Turning on the team. You're rooting for the guy that went away.
0: Yeah. They rooted for
2: You are cheering him.
0: Yes. And
3: team sucks.
0: And he hit a home run.
3: Nobody's cheering
0: them. That you wound up winning, and they gave him a standing ovation, and they gave him a curtain call.
3: Rightfully so.
2: That is the love of a guy that hit 264 home runs in your uniform that you had an investment in that you wanted to keep, and he came back, so you celebrated him, and you were able to show him that love.
3: Jason, are you not entertained?
0: Okay. When LeBron James comes back to play the Lakers, what are they going to do if LeBron James is dunking, running up and down the floor?
3: Hopefully tomatoes to the face.
0: Right, okay. All right, well, I don't want it. You woke up and chose anger. You woke up and chose
2: anger. In the face.
0: Okay. They're not going crazy for LeBron James and yelling triple-double, triple-double, fire Pelinka. That's not happening.
2: Well, they've been looking to get rid of LeBron for several years. There's a much different thing. Yeah. Everybody loved Pete Alonso.
0: No.
2: LeBron James, I could flip
0: LeBron won a title.
2: That's a long time ago.
0: Nobody
2: gives him any credit for that title, by the way. The other thing is, for the last several years, they've been trying to move on from the LeBron James. I could walk down and I could find 100 Laker fans, and if I get anywhere near a 50-50 split, I'd be shocked in terms of the love versus I'm glad he's gone. Pete Alonso, I think you might find one outlier just to be a contrarian, wanted Pete Alonso in another uniform this year.
0: We've had time to get used to it. He's been on another team again.
2: But it's the homecoming. This is the first time.
0: The competition, I get it, right? Honor the guy because of what he meant for the organization. That's awesome. But to openly root for your team to lose, because his doing well is your team losing. You know, it's not like I want Pete Alonso to hit a home run, but not count on the scoreboard. That doesn't happen. There's no such thing.
2: That was just a tie.
0: I'd be okay with that.
2: Had the opportunity to win that game.
0: We were winning the game. And now the decision to pitch to him is even stupider.
2: Senga wanted him revenge for getting him hurt. That high throw that got him hurt.
0: He wanted it
2: because he wanted to strike him out. I mean, and then he'd be like, are you not entertained? Again, I am your God.
0: Again, why this is rock bottom for the Mets? Because with one out in the ninth inning, Alonso is up. Why would you pitch to the guy? You know he wants nothing more. He's trying home run or nothing. He wants nothing more than to absolutely crush you. Why would you give him the opportunity?
2: Would you put him on and put the winning run at the plate?
0: If you the go-ahead run. If you walk Alonso, if you walk Alonso, if you walk Alonso,

0: Alonso and a guy at a home run, okay. It's a loss in a season where you're 12 games under 500, nobody cares. But you give up that home run to Alonso, and look at the highlight this has become. Look at what this has become now for. Not yet. Look at the highlight this has become. This stands for all the failures of this season. Now
1: Steve
0: it's got
1: 6 inches away now.
0: I said not yet.
2: Jason,
3: you're wondering why they're cheering.
4: Wow, that's what the fans came to see.
3: That's what they came to see.
2: Yeah. What do you think Ron Darling and Keith Hernandez wrote in their notebooks?
0: Oh, my God.
2: I showed you that video. What do you think they wrote?
0: I have to quit and leave now.
3: They were probably drawing a polar bear.
0: I have to leave now. Do you think if Sam Darnold comes back to play in Minnesota, that the fans are going to go crazy and be excited, and when he throws a touchdown, they're going to go, Sam, throw me the football. They're going to run in the field to hug him?
2: No, they're going to hold up J.J. McCarthy fat heads and say, this is the guy you...
0: That's not going to happen.
2: This is the choice you made.
0: Nobody does that. It's out of control and it's embarrassing. Like
3: Mets fans.
0: Like I thought,
2: but that's why it's special.
0: It would be okay, it's not special.
2: It's different.
0: It's special bad. Special bad is not special. Special bad is not special. Okay, when I think back to like when I was younger, I had a big night out celebrating a big night. But if I had too much Fleischmann's one night and I wound up getting sick, or I had too much black Sambuca and wind up throwing up and looking like I had the plague, I'm not looking back at the night and going, oh, that was special. No, that's a bad night.
2: No,
0: man.
2: It might have been a great night that just ended badly.
0: I did. I really felt like I had the plague. Oh, my God. I'm throwing up and it's black. Oh, my God.
2: That's how drunk you were that you didn't remember. What did I ingest? What's coming out of me?
4: Away now.
0: This is all
2: poison.
0: I was dancing with toilet paper around my head that night. It was terrible.
2: So it was a great night. Until it wasn't.
0: This is as bad as it gets. This is as bad because
3: you know what that's saying?
0: I know. And you figure,
3: do you know what that's saying?
0: You figure when you get to rock bottom, no, we're going to show you that we can keep digging. We can keep
2: digging. Yeah, but did you see those guys that got the ball back to him? That guy in the Carlos Delgado jersey?
0: Yeah. Three guys get the home run ball back to Pete Alonso. Three guys catch it. And they bring it back to him after the game, and he is signing bats, he's signing gloves, he's signing babies. What do you guys want?
2: He's so happy.
0: Take this, take this. I'm getting the three. Because it's not that's a ball that, is it worth money? Yeah. Is it worth a few grand? Yeah. But for these guys to give it back and get that kind of stuff, that's kind of worth it.
3: It's more for the blank you part of it.
0: Yeah. Oh, of course. That's why Alonzo's going to have that over the threshold in his house when he goes in.
2: But he went back into the bat rack and he brought out bats for each of them. He's like, what do you want me to inscribe on it? Don't be shy.
0: He's going to
2: like whatever you want, guys. Come on.
0: He's going to wear that thing around his neck like a medallion. He's going to drill a hole right into it.
2: Flavor Flav clock.
0: This is the ball I hit for my 300th home run against the Mets. Like now Alonzo has won the war. Like, this is the best 2-day span of his MLB career, because revenge and getting even is so delicious, and he is now feel like I've won my war against this entire franchise, against Steve Cohen, David Stearns, all of it, and I've turned the fans against the team. They're chanting fire Stearns. It's bad, man, and I've done that. Like I don't know. I might retire if I was Alonzo.
2: He's a super villain.
0: It's never going to get any better than it is right now for him. Because remember, when it's all said and done, the Orioles are going to be right where the Mets are, last place, watching the playoffs. So let's get that.
2: They're only a couple games out now. They'll have to face Mizorowski on Sunday, but that's one game you're not winning.
0: They're going to be sitting out of the playoffs too, but like, he's won his war, and it's so embarrassing. Like, no one's leaving the Yankees and coming back and going, oh, when Juan Soto came back, did they go crazy for Juan Soto? They want Juan Soto to hit home runs? No, Juan Soto left. He went to the Mets. Okay. No, they're not saying, oh, boy, Juan Soto's so great. Hey, we want to give him a standing ovation and a curtain call out of the deck. That's not happening. No teams does that happen for.
3: Mets.
0: Does not happen except for the Mets, which is so totally blanking.
3: Did you see the big transaction tonight?
0: No.
3: Ownership of the Mets went from Todd Meehan to Pete Alonso. Saw that through the wire.
0: Is that on Wikipedia? Is that
3: the wire just came through?
0: The New York Mets now owned by Pete Alonso.
3: Yes, they are.
0: Sure, 100%. Yeah, it's bad. It's bad. It's bad, man. It's bad. It's all bad. I thought it would be okay after last night, but it's bad. It's like when Schwarzenegger says in True Lies, when Jamie Lee Curtis got the truth serum, and Jamie Lee Curtis says, "Did you kill anyone?" He goes, "Yes, but they were all bad." Like that's how bad. Yes, how bad was tonight? Yes, it was all bad. It was all bad tonight.
3: We tried to warn you, Jason, Mike, so me, everybody here, Alex, before this.

0: season started, how this was going to go.
1: I'm showing him the Topps Now card they made from yesterday's game.
2: That's awesome. That's awesome.
1: Welcome back with these. Yeah. Tipping his cap and everything. Tomorrow will be the autograph version. Of the
0: when's that bat
1: homer.
0: Coming?
2: That bat's going to the Hall of Fame. Are you kidding?
0: It's still flying.
2: That's good. They're going to put that right when you walk in. You're going to get to hold the bat and take a swing and recreate a home run with it. Hey, that's awesome. I get to swing the bat and do it. It's great.
1: That's pretty good.
2: It's
1: like
2: so
1: that.
2: Embarrassing.
1: And no, come on.
2: It is. Dude, trust me. It is.
1: People are happy. It is. They had a moment.
2: But in the end, the Jets are 1-0. And the Knicks won the title.
1: This will force the Mets to re-examine the way they look at their business.
2: Let's give Tarik Skubal $700 million.
1: This is how we buy ourselves out of it. Who's next?
2: Exit out by DeFresca. Exit swollen dump. Most embarrassing moment in Major League Baseball this season. Nothing's going to top it. Nothing. Coming up next, we get back in. We got a couple of big college football stories to get to, and I'm sure Frostburg's going to play the Alonzo home run again. That's next. Jason and Mike. 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
1: For this,
2: we got what they want
3: because there's nobody else like them.
2: We got the goods.
3: This is no longer a theory, it's a hypothesis. Like we've had it.

0: My best friend, Mike Harmon.
1: Well dressed hobo.
2: Jason.
0: Yeah, what do you got
2: for us? Your best friend was Pete Alonso.
0: Until he left.
2: There's a lot of folks chiming in on Instagram and all our different socials at Swollen Dome and How About a Fresca. Just offering their support and love to you tonight as you grapple with this Pete Alonso conundrum.
3: You know, again, going back to something we didn't talk about last few minutes, how do you pitch to the guy? How do you pitch to him with one out, first base open in the ninth inning? How do you do that and leave it open where he can give you a highlight that is going to live forever and you're going to wear around your neck like it's a kryptonite necklace and Lex Luthor gave it to Superman?
2: How could you not be romantic about baseball?
3: I don't know how you pitch to him. That's just stupid. Whether that was Andy Green's decision or Kodai saying is whatever it is, that's just stupid. I mean, I could have managed a team and said, and I would have kept us from this embarrassing story tonight. Hey, let's walk
2: Alonso.
3: Well,
2: why not just drill him while you're at it?
3: Let's walk Alonso. Nah, I don't choose violence. I just choose the alternate path. That's me.
2: Just hold up the four fingers. Send him down to first. Let's go after the guy. Let's go after the guy that if he hits one out, then we're down.
3: But you want to talk about something stupid. I'm glad that I feel like today is the end of the Steve Sarkisian, Holly Rowe, Arch Manning controversy, because the whole thing is stupid and it was entirely avoidable, right? So to go back to the beginning of this, to get to where we're at today, because today Arch Manning apologized for laughing at the AI video that was put out yesterday of Steve Sarkisian smacking Holly Rowe. Not a real video, obviously, an AI creation. Everybody's laughing at the press conference. Really was not something that you heard. Well, when you said it was like, oh man, that real, I don't know that I would have said that. I don't know that I would have poked fun that way. But the whole thing is, this whole thing is stupid. And the reason stupid is because all you got to do to stop this from happening is be a pro, right? For Steve Sarkisian, the interview with Holly Rowe at the end of the game in which he, you know, yelled a couple of things, yelled hook 'em horns and left, and Holly Rowe rolls her eyes and goes off camera. To go back to the beginning, apparently Sark was unhappy because at halftime of the game, the ESPN was going to interview him, but there were some sort of technical difficulties. He waited around a while and left. So he's cooking on this for a little bit. Now at the end, ESPN wants to interview him on the field, and he decides to do that. Be a pro, right? That's a Sarkisian, be a pro. ESPN doesn't hate you. They didn't do this because they want to see you lose. They didn't do this because, hey, we want to keep them from the locker room. They don't do that. Just because if someone picks against you on college game day, someone puts a headgear on of the other team, doesn't mean they hate you. They're picking a football game. And Steve Sarkisian, who was, for whatever reason, he was mad at ESPN, decided to do that. You know what? You've been in that situation plenty of times before. You've won big games. You talk to a reporter for a few seconds. You know ESPN's not doing anything against you. And then you go. Holly Rowe is going to ask you, what did you tell your guys at halftime? What did you think of Arch Manning in the second half? And then you're done. And you need to hook him horns and go. But instead, he chose, I'm going to be bitter and upset, and I'm going to let my emotions get the better of me. Again, be a pro. He could have been a pro. Holly Rowe, be a pro. You've been in that situation plenty of times. You get paid for situations like that. The easy part is asking Steve Sarkisian at the end of the game, what'd you tell your team at halftime? What'd you see from Arch Manning in the second half? That's the easy stuff. You get paid for when stuff goes sideways like this. How do you do it? You are a veteran reporter. You've been doing it for a long time, doing it really well for a long time. This is where there are many things you could have done. Okay, well, we lost Steve, or Steve decided to leave. All right, but instead, I'm rolling my eyes and walking away from the camera. You didn't look great either. You should have been a pro, right? If both sides were pros, we don't have this. If someone had told Arch Manning, or Arch Manning understands, hey, when they bring up the AI video of your coach hitting Holly Rowe, laughing about it and talking about it, not a great optic, man. Not a great optic. Now, I'm glad he apologized. And maybe, I don't know what was in Arch Manning's mind when he's talking about this. Yes, we're going to hear the audio in a second. But maybe it's the over-the-topness of the AI. But get that, ooh, hey, you're talking about a video of a guy hitting a woman. Even though it's an AI creation, everybody's laughing about it. That's not a great optic. And anything that glorifies that, you know how that's going to be. So all of this was avoidable. Like there's all of this was self-inflicted. Sark, Holly Rowe, and Arch Manning to keeping that thing going, where it would have just died and moved on, and that's it. Hey, did you see that video? Yeah, I'm not talking about that. Or someone needs to tell Arch Manning, who's, you know, when you're 20.

0: 20 years old. Hey, you're going to ask about this video. Don't comment on it, right? Because I know as a public relations person, I know how this is my job. This is my job to tell you this is how it's going to play. Don't say anything. And then as soon as it came out, you knew he was going to have to apologize, and he put out an apology today.
1: And evidently talked with Holly Rowe over it and everything. But, you know, from our larger what we cover in sports, how many of these cases do we have, right? We have this Josh Jacobs story of, you know, stuff getting sealed and he's on the exempt list. It goes under the radar for the most part, and a number of those cases. And then this, you know, is front and center. So it's pervasive. And obviously, when we look at, you know, the history here, the NFL, college football, etc., it's not a place that's been, I guess, it doesn't sit well, right? This is just the next chapter of it, and you've got a woman in Holly Rowe that's been part of that college football world for many years. And like you said, on the Saturday side, she didn't handle it well. Mm-hmm. Sark didn't handle it well. I would have thought that was the end of it. And then here we are 72 hours later, 48 hours plus, still going. And with this, you know, your PR people, all those that are on staff, media training. He's also a quarterback where normally you don't get much from quarterbacks. So that was the other side. It's like, all right, he leaned into it. The people assemble leaned into it. So just very, very difficult moment for college sports as you're still celebrating the start of a new year, start of a big, you know, a huge win, a comeback win, top five win, and you're embroiled in controversy instead of this.
0: Yeah, and the thing is, like, for Sarkisian, like, this is not the first time we've seen him be salty on the field when something has happened. You have to be able, when you're in a position like this, you got to be able to control your emotions a little bit. As a head coach, you got to control your emotions. You get down to the kids, you expect some kids, hey, when you're 20, 21, 22, hey, kids are going to make mistakes. I remember knucklehead things I did when I was 21, 22 years old, maybe involving a mailbox, maybe not. But I remember, but when you're a head coach, right, like, okay, you gotta set an example. You gotta show, okay, I'm the coach. I'm not just some guy who, I'm really 25 years old and I'm at a kegger and I'm right. No, you gotta understand that, okay, you're representing the universe. You're representing everything that goes along with Texas football. And there is a thing for that. You're representing the Manning family, representing the number one overall pick. Like, it's a big thing. And for Sarkisian, I'm just going to choose this maverick cowboy way. Like, I'm just going to do this. Yeah, poke him horns. I'm leaving. Like, dude, come on, man. I get that we're celebrating the villainous people in college football now. But, like, this is a way where, again, being a professional sometimes can go a really long way.
1: Well, with some of it, it's always what's the rest of the story, right? Because at halftime, Holly Rowe interviewed Ryan Day. Maybe she asked an extra question. It's like, all right, come on. I got to get back to the locker room. Because you saw how the ESPN camera stayed with it. And ESPN, ABC, it's like, oh, there's Sark going up to the locker room. And they had tried to have fun with it.
0: Yeah.
1: Right? Okay, fine.
0: Yeah.
1: And then they come back and like, well, we tried to keep Sark, but he had to go. And then in the post game, maybe he was still chappy about that.
0: I'm sure he was.
1: He was done.
0: You kept me there now, but understand, like, that's what I get. Like,
1: but how long was ESPN, he standing there at that point,
0: but you know
1: too,
0: that,
1: right?
0: You know that ESPN's not doing this to you to make you look bad or to stop you. Hey, he's not going to be able to talk to his team in the locker room at halftime. This is going to be awesome because I got money on Ohio State on Kalshi. Like, I mean, that's not happening.
1: No, but it's not a rational moment, particularly a halftime one. Right, of, hey, you're getting your ass kicked, and so you're salty, and now you're standing here because you got to do this interview.
0: That escalated quickly, Shark. Sark, what do you think about that?
1: Right, but that's the halftime interview. It's like, boy, really tough, difficult to have. How do you turn things around? We got to work harder. We got to be cleaner. What am I learning from that? Go.
0: But that's why it's easy, because you know you're not getting any. You're not getting any really hard questions. Hey, what happened in the first half? Well, we got to tackle better. We got to take care of the football. We got to run the football better. Okay, see you later. Okay, same things. Now I kind of understand why we had that rash a couple of years ago with reporters saying, "Yeah, I just make stuff up."
1: No, but exactly.
0: I just make
1: like
0: it
1: that.
0: Up.
1: But that's the end game. It's like, boy. Tale of two halves. Hey, coach, hook him. I mean, that's it. I mean, that's what it comes down to. The Arch Manning stuff, like that's just a whole other level of discomfort. But it all starts –

0: with two folks that couldn't get out of their own way.
1: Yeah, I mean, that's why the part that all of this was, I get it if it wasn't avoidable. If something happened forcing an action and a reaction, I get it. But this was something that Sark decided to do, Holly Rowe decided to do, Arch Manning wasn't thinking, like, all this stuff. Like, wow, this is really, you guys just did this to yourselves. Like, you took away from this great moment. Like, this is the biggest win Texas has had in years. Like, this big, because it wasn't, they've been to the playoff and they've won. They've nearly gotten to the national championship before. All big wins, but this is avenging the loss to Ohio State. This is the biggest win for Sarkisian, now the biggest win for Arch Manning, the biggest comeback we have seen against the number one team in the country. Like, all of this, and what was the story after? Sark and Holly Rowe. Sark and Holly Rowe, we didn't do this, right? All the other stuff is going by the wayside now, and it's gone. And, like, if you're Texas, like, boy, we would have liked some focus on the game. Yeah. Yeah, you would have liked some more focus on the game. Sure. Yeah, you're number one, the number one team in the country. That's great. That's awesome.
2: Yeah, the bad decisions by Ryan Day, the missed field goal, all of those things.
1: Ryan Day is like, oh, man, people aren't getting mad at me, so I'm okay. Oh,
2: no, we did a bit earlier tonight. Check out the podcast when it goes up a little bit later on. No question. But, you know what, this whole thing has made me come closer to agreeing with the guy that thinks AI is going to end us all in 10 years.
1: I mean, look, to be honest, right, when the Arch Manning thing happened yesterday, and this is what I feel like, you know, I'm a college football coach, like, this era of NIL and constant recruiting, I'm going to retire.
2: You're going full Dabo Swinney.
1: when the Arch Manning thing happened yesterday, here's Arch Manning's reaction to the Holly Rowe, Steve Sarkisian AI video. And I see him, and he actually says, you know, when he hits Holly Rowe, right? Hey, Tysher, play the Arch Manning video.
3: I've seen a few AI edits of stuff, but that's about it. I saw an AI edit of Sark's interview. y'all seen that one? That's a good one. Of him slapping Holly Rowe. Yeah, it's hilarious.
1: Yeah, not great, man. Not great. But when that happened, I said to myself, now is that real? Like, is that real? Did Arch Manning really do that? And I guess this shows you that, boy, that Arch Manning really did something bad, in that when you say, oh, this can't be real, this is AI, right? I didn't know. I said, it seems real, and I said, Frostberg, this is real, right?
2: But there's a lot of those that you know.
1: Then Yahoo picked it up, and I said, okay, when Yahoo picked it up, then I knew it was real. But this stuff that comes out, and you got people with check marks, and here's some website that you never heard of. Here it is from, you know, Horns of Plenty or whatever the website is. I don't know. Is this real? So I got to wait and see if this is documented as this actually happened. And then Yahoo, I said to Frostberg, he goes, hang on, let me look. And Frostberg says, okay, I got it here. I said, okay, I got it here for Yahoo. It's real. Like, I needed to see if that part of it was real.
2: But we've had a number of those over the last year or two where, I mean, look, and how many fake accounts. Like, that was easy. That was just reading the account when it was a darn Schefter and whatever. This is a lot more insidious once you start grabbing video and syncing it up with audio clips, and it's a whole different world.
1: Exit Abata Fresca, exit Swollen Dome. Jason Smith, Mike Harmon, live from the Fox Sports Radio studios. Time now to find out what's trending in the wide world of sports. So someone who's been called.
4: I assume that was called.
1: Oh, wow. Wow, okay.
4: By the way, the NBA expects a vote on expansion in Seattle and Las Vegas by the end of the calendar year. Seattle's already set with an arena for the league. The next round of bids for a team in Vegas is due on Thursday. Final bids would reportedly come shortly after that. The WNBA resumes Thursday after the U.S. won the FIBA World Cup in Berlin Sunday. WNBA playoffs begin late September. All 8 playoff spots have already been clinched. This Friday night on Fox TV.
1: There's 16 more games, right, in the WNBA season before the playoffs?
4: It will end, actually, before the end of the month. It doesn't seem like it.
1: Really?
4: They're all coming back.
1: I thought the playoffs started on Thanksgiving.
4: I don't know why some of the teams are coming back, but yes, they are coming back, and they are going to finish out the schedule.
1: I thought the W has decided to have the rest of their games and the playoffs all take place on days that are NFL games.
4: Actually, currently... And I assume this is going to stay because it's written in pen. Game 7 of the WNBA Finals would be the night of Game 7 of the World Series. I'm not kidding. You wanted to expand your season.
2: Awesome.
4: Lionel Messi will play his final
1: game. Happy Engelbert, everybody.

0: Buddy, that's the Engelbert.
1: Yeah, she's going to go out with a bang. Leo Messi will play his final game for Argentina October 6th at exhibition in Buenos Aires. The Ravens cut kicker Jake Moody from their practice squad. Houston signed linebacker Kenneth Murray to practice squad. Chargers signed wide receiver Marquez Valdes-Scantling to the practice squad. Jets safety Minkah Fitzpatrick is expected to miss this Sunday's game, as is rookie wide receiver Omar Cooper due to injuries. So the Jets signed veteran free agent receivers Sterling Shepard and Tyler Johnson to the practice squad. To Major League Baseball, the late game went 11 innings. Miami wins at Arizona 4-2. So the Diamondbacks are still 2.5 games behind San Diego for the last NL wild card. Regular season ends in under 2 weeks. The Padres' 8-game winning streak is over. They did lose at Colorado tonight 9-3. Rockies got to end an 8-game losing streak. Houston and Texas each won. Houston first in the AOS, still with a 1-game lead over the Rangers. Yankees and Tampa Bay each won. Yanks second in the AL East, still 3.5 games behind the Rays. The Tampa Bay win was 2-1 over the Yanks. Junior Caminero does it again. Solo homer in the bottom of the ninth. That's his 41st home run of the year. That leads the American League. Detroit won it 6 straight, 10-1 at Toronto. Baltimore, an 11-inning winner at the Mets, 7-5. I don't know if you heard, ex-Met Pete Alonso hit the tying solo homer in the top of
2: you
1: the ninth.
2: You don't say. I've heard the call, Steve.
1: Washington beat Philadelphia 6-3. Yeah, I heard the call of Jason screaming in the hallway when that went out. It was Kyle Schwarber with his 45th home run for Philly, but they did lose.
2: You know, the Jets are 1-0, Steve. The Jets
1: that's
2: are 1-0.
1: Right. So that's all that matters.
2: That's
1: what matters. Go on.
2: The Jets are 1-0.
1: It's the Jason Smith New York sports version of On to Cincinnati.
2: Yeah, we're on.
1: Let's completely forget the present and pretend there's a good and possible future.
2: I've been spending the last 48 hours just watching video of the Jets offensive line clear out all these holes for Braylon Allen and Breece Hall. It's been fantastic.
1: And then they're going to lose the next 3 games. And you'll spend the next 3 weeks watching on a loop OG Anunoby with the putback and the Knicks, and that's going to last you forever.
2: Yes.
1: Milwaukee clinched the NL Central title today. Cubs lost at home 6-3 to Atlanta. Milwaukee was a 5-1 winner at Pittsburgh. The Dodgers and Yoshinobu Yamamoto shut out the Reds 4-0. First baseman Freddie Freeman of LA with the bad knee did return to the lineup and had 3 hits. And in the AL Central, the White Sox lead is down to a half game over the Guardians. At Cleveland, with a 2-run double bottom of the ninth, the Guardians beat the White Sox 7-6. Back to you.
2: Thank you, Steve. Coming up next, we are on the cusp of the football game of the year, and it's going to surprise you. That's next right here. Jason and Mike, Fox Sports Radio.
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0: began the countdown to the game of the year in college football.
1: Wait, what?
2: Northwestern, Colorado.
0: Syracuse, Pittsburgh on Thursday. We're going to have a lot of great games in college football this year. We're going to have Michigan, Ohio State. We're going to have Alabama, Auburn. We're going to have a lot of great games, a lot of great finishes, a lot of big upsets. There is going to be no theater, no experience like we're going to get Saturday when Ole Miss welcomes in and welcomes back, and I say welcome in parentheses, Lane Kiffin and LSU, number 7, number 8. There is no bigger event. It's the game of the year in college football. You have the villain of the sport who really is the face of the sport, the NIL transfer, professional players, whatever era we're in right now, Lane Kiffin is the face of college football. His high profile leaving Ole Miss during the regular season for LSU, wanting to coach in the playoff. Police presence is going to be insane at this game. And all Ole Miss is saying is, it's just another game, just another game. It is going to be the college football game of the year, the event of the year, and nothing else is going to get close to it. Because the emotion that you're going to feel through the screen watching this game between Ole Miss and LSU. And
2: do you think they cheer him for the year that he gave him before he left?
0: If Lane Kiffin starts putting touchdowns on the board, do they cheer for Lane Kiffin like Mets fans cheered for Pete Alonso? No, not happening. That's how big of a game this is. And I really wish that Ole Miss, because, you know, look, Lane Kiffin is not shying away from it, talking about it. Ole Miss, they're all saying the same thing. Just another game. You know, the players saying, I don't really have a relationship with Lane Kiffin. Come on. It's the biggest game you'll ever play in. Nobody is ever going to tune into Ole Miss and LSU like they're going to tune into this game. The average college football fan that didn't watch an Ole Miss game all year last year hasn't watched an LSU game since Joe Burrow was a quarterback. What time is the game Saturday? Where is it? I need to see it. Ole Miss and LSU 7-8 in a college football landscape now where 7-8 games are still big deals, but not as big a deal as before because a loss doesn't knock somebody out of playoff contention. This is as big as it gets in a game.
2: Great, right? We've got stars on both sides. You see the high-powered thing, offense that Kiffin brings in and the swagger and everything they want to do. And you know what the get-in is on this?
0: $4,000.
2: Okay, well, not quite to that level, but
0: $2,000,
2: $500 to sit in the absolute last row.
0: $500.
2: There you go.
0: $500.
2: Yeah,
0: ask me again.
2: Nicely done.
0: Ask me again.
2: How much?
0: $500.
2: 501. Anyway, no, literally, it says 501. But the point being that you've got a September 19th game. That it's a $500 game. Yeah. That's how much.
0: Yeah.
2: Either you want to go in and lustily boo it or you want to see the circus come to town. You look at what they were able to do a year ago, the magnificent season they had. Spreads 3.5, 2.5 to 3.5, kind of moving a little bit. And the over-under sitting at 59. So we're expecting some fireworks in this one. And, you know, for Lane Kiffin, he's must-see TV right now.
0: Mm-hmm.
2: Right? What they're going to bring to bear, what he's going to say on his sideline. And halftime interviews and all of that stuff, especially when we're still this early in the season, that we get a game right off the jump like this, it's glorious.
0: Now, speaking of this game and what's going to be said, I know exactly what's going to be said after this game. After this game, you are going to see the SEC stand up and say, we're back to being the number one conference in college football. Right, because it's been 3 years of the Big Ten, national title, national title, national title, the SEC. Oh, but go back 20 years. Yeah, no, I get it. But the last 3 years, it's been the Big Ten. But now what's happened so far this season? Number one team in the country, Big Ten, lost to an SEC team. Mm-hmm. SEC teams are ranked 1-2 right now, right? It's Texas and it's Georgia. And then it's Notre Dame at number 3. This game is going to be the biggest game. The ratings are going to be incredible. Whoever wins this game is an SEC team. It's either going to be Ole Miss coming out with a huge emotional win, and look at this, and they're going to do they overtake Texas at number one? Is it that big a W? Or look at LSU, Lane Kiffin, they go in, they can't stand the guy, and he still goes in and wins, and he's not even playing professional players. Is that the number one team in the country? The SEC is

0: is going to say, we're back. We're now the number one country, conference in the country again. Whatever the Big Ten was, they're no longer there. Look at us. Go back in history. This is our time. Now, they are going to honk it up so much after this game, no matter who wins. Just watch the SEC. You're going to get stuff on Monday and Tuesday. SEC talking about the conference, talking about when trying to figure certain things out going forward for whether it's NIL or money. And SEC is going to say, oh, listen, we're the best conference. We say what happens. We say how things go.
1: Well, Greg Sankey has been telling you that all along. It's a blip on the radar. That's all this is. And certainly the first couple of weeks have not worked out well. You did for a half. Ryan Day and company looked like geniuses for a half. Arthur Smith. And then just like that, it went away. Michigan, 1-1, and a huge win, right? Huge win over Oklahoma, except for the fact that aesthetically it was not a pleasing game in any way, shape, or form.
0: No, not at all. Not at all.
1: Like, not one that you go, ah, look at, we kicked your ass. No. So, yeah, I think it's good for the game, right? The talking points and the big schools going back out and putting up big-time points and having good talkers. Because it all a big kayfabe WWE kind of moment.
0: Six SEC teams in the top 10 right now. You're going to have one get up into the top five, another one into the top five at least, maybe up to number three as high as it goes. The other one will probably drop. Maybe they drop just out of the top 10. But now you could after this week, you could say, hey, the top three teams in the country are all SEC teams.
1: I do like the fact that you have taken the Beano Cook of pronouncing it as Notre Dame.
0: Notre Dame. Well, I've always said Notre Dame. Notre Dame.
1: Notre Dame. A little more pronounced today.
0: Notre Dame. Notre Dame. Notre Dame.
1: Ron Paulus.
0: Our Best Of podcast goes up in about 10 minutes. Wherever you get your podcast from, just search our names. It'll be there. For Mike, I'm Jason. Coming up next, my buddy Ben Maller. This is Fox Sports Radio. We are
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1: What you need to know.
2: The Cleveland Guardians are just a half game back of the White Sox in the AL Central standings. Under 2 weeks left in the season, Cleveland beat the White Sox 7-6 with a two-run double in the bottom of the ninth. Victories for the Dodgers and Milwaukee. In fact, the Brewers clinched the NL Central title when the Cubs lost 6-3 to Atlanta. Tampa Bay and the Yankees each won. The Rays are still 3.5 games over the Yanks in the AL East. The Tampa Bay win was 2-1 against the A's. Junior Caminero hit a solo homer in the bottom of the ninth. Washington over Philadelphia 6-3, despite Kyle Schwarber's 45th home run. 11-inning wins for Baltimore and Miami. Colorado snapped the Padres' 8-game winning streak 9-3. Houston and Texas each won. The Ravens cut kicker Jake Moody from their practice squad, and the NBA expects to vote on expansion in Seattle and Las Vegas by the end of the calendar year. Seattle's already set with an arena. I'm Steve DeSager.
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6: The golden arch of apology. Huh? What? Yeah. Well, you knew the mob was out to get him. He had no choice. He had to. He was drowning on the mob. The mob was eating him alive. They're eating him alive. Welcome in the beginning of another night of the Ben Maller Show. We are in the air everywhere. Chewing the audio rag here as we step into the wild. And oh, how wild it is. 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
6: From the plates. 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And that is where Shane in Des Moines, Mark in Queens via Texas, and of course the holy trinity of Ferg Dog, Alf, the alien opiner, and Maller Prop Guy all agree. 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A programming note, tonight is different than almost all other nights that we do here. Why is this an extra special night? Because tonight, a little buzz in the air. It's making the long walk down the hall into the studio, and I get a little pep in my step here. It's newbie night! It's newbie night! Yeah! Woo! New stars will be born. The next generation of celebrity goofball overnight callers, we will discover some stars.
8: Hell yeah.
6: We're going to discover some stars here. It's America's Got Talent, Canada, wherever, anybody calls from anywhere, no matter. We're going to put you on. We'll see what you got. And the regulars have the night off. Now, you can sit there and hide behind your phone and bitch and complain and just knock yourself out. Perfectly fine. Perfectly fine. More on that coming up in a bit. But our lead, don't bury the lead, my man! The lead story, a follow-up to a story we discussed in a previous episode of the show. The other shoe has dropped here, and we're going to call this the laugh-in. The laugh-in. Remember that even though things are a little bit better now than they were during the craziness of the pandemic and the woke revolution, we still live in a time where you can be forced to apologize for your sense of humor. That's what happened here. And so Dateline Austin, where the number one team in all of college football, now sitting at the very top for now, the Texas Longhorns, after their fourth quarter comeback, after playing like poo-poo for three quarters, the Longhorns rose up as Ohio State played like choking Buckeyes in the fourth quarter. And so

Texas is at the top there. And now we have a follow-up to the college football controversy of the week. Now, do not confuse this with the Lane Kiffin hullabaloo that took place with the NFL players. This is a different NFL controversy, so please update your scorecards. You got to update your scorecards. So this is not Watergate. It's not Deflategate. I believe this one is what we're going to call Gigglegate. Yes, the first ever Gigglegate in college football. Now, there have been giggle controversies before. I recall a very prominent member of the San Antonio Spurs was given the old heave-ho for laughing at an NBA referee. I remember doing commentary on that years ago. Well, now we have another laugh-in situation. Gigglegate. Gigglegate, Gigglegate, Gigglegate. So I assume you've been following along, perhaps not. Texas quarterback Arch Manning, the next in the lineage of the Manning family. Many unaware, not the son of Peyton or Eli. He's the son of the guy that didn't make it in the NFL, Cooper Manning. Anyway, Arch Manning apologized. Now, what did he do? Did he spit a big fat loogie in the face of a player? No. Did he steal crab legs from a grocery store? No, he didn't do that. Did he beat someone up? No, didn't beat anyone up. What did he do? I can't believe he did it. If you didn't see it, he had to apologize because he laughed at something he thought was funny. Another hero. Another hero is gone. We've lost Arch Manning. He's gone. Not dead, just doesn't have the type of sense of humor that apparently he's supposed to have. What are the chances he actually had anything to do with this apology other than have somebody write it for him? Anyway, he apologized for calling the AI video depicting his head coach, Steve Sarkisian, slapping the reporter there, Holly Rowe. Hilarious. He apologized for that. I know. So sad. Arch Manning called his reaction, quote, insensitive. He said there is nothing funny about it. Acknowledged his words were hurtful. So hurtful. I don't know about you. I went to therapy. I was so devastated by what Arch Manning had to say. I don't even know how I did the show. I did it on fumes. I did it on effing fumes. Now, he specifically apologized to Holly Rowe, who was clearly damaged, unless she wasn't, because it was fake. Expressed his respect for her. Wow, she's not very good. Why would you respect her? It's terrible. Anyway, promised to be more thoughtful going forward, which means don't give your true feelings because a lot of people can't handle it. So that's what that means. All right, that's a good jumping off point. Let us discuss. The question is rather simple. Why did Texas quarterback Arch Manning issue a groveling apology for the crime of enjoying an AI video? All right, so I've got my thoughts on this. I've got Scooby-Dooby-Doo, Cedar-Sinai, and King Cobra. And we will combine all of these things together, and we're going to make some garlic bread, and we're going to have some lasagna. You're going to enjoy that. We're going to have a big feast of lasagna and garlic bread. So, A, my angle on this, I get so worked up with the outrage machine. I am fascinated by how this works and how it still continues to work. Right? The outrage machine demanded a pound of flesh, and Arch Manning delivered the ceremonial apology casserole. It was like a potluck. And he brought the apology casserole there for everyone to enjoy a little piece of the casserole. And because, listen, he's a very valuable commodity. And even if he's not that great, he's still going to make a lot of money in endorsements. And so you hire these crisis management bozos and they tell you, oh, here's what you're supposed to do. And it's paint by numbers. Just paint by numbers, and that's it. You got to protect the almighty image for Madison Avenue. So they protected the image for Madison Avenue. He's the cash cow, and of course, as Michael Jordan would have said,

if he was playing basketball today, woke crybabies buy sneakers too. The woke crybabies buy a lot of sneakers. So you got to appease them. So Arch did not, to my knowledge, create the AI video. Does anyone? No? Okay, no one's raising their hand saying he created the AI video. Did he distribute it? No? Okay, he did not. He did not distribute the video. Fair enough. So he did not make it. He did not distribute it. Did he endorse? No, he did not endorse violence. Okay, so he didn't endorse violence. Okay, so what did he do? Oh, okay, so he laughed. I'm told he laughed at that video. Okay, so let me ask you this. Who exactly is the victim in this? Who's is that? Well, that's right. Okay. I will concede there is a victim. The AI version of Holly Rowe. Can anyone get a hold of the AI version of Holly Rowe? Can we get it? No? Is she filing an AI grievance with the AI human resources? No? Okay. Now, somewhere, I'm sure AI Holly Rowe has accepted Arch's apology, of course, and asked everyone to respect her AI privacy during this very difficult time. So, absolutely. Last I checked, nobody was actually slapped. Nobody was injured. The only casualty was Arch Manning's ability to say, yeah, I think that's funny. That's over. He can't do that now. He's no longer able to say, hey, I think that's funny, and can't do it. We've now reached the point where laughing, for some of you morons, requires approval from the Department of Appropriate Chuckling. I'm not sure where they're located. I'm sure they're somewhere, but I don't know where. And I determined that next up, based on the way things are going, the Scooby-Dooby-Doo gang is going to have to issue, Scooby-Doo is going to have to issue a statement begging for forgiveness and to be allowed back in polite society for frightening many cartoon ghosts. Can you imagine? And the Looney Tunes. How many times? You know, the collisions, the Roadrunner, and that was a lot of violence. I feel pain just thinking about the coyote and the bodily harm the coyote had in those old Looney Tunes cartoons. It's sad. It is. All right, now, keeping the theme going here, keeping the theme in this hour, at least at the beginning of the hour going here, the question is how did this Arch Manning story, where he simply laughed at a dumb AI video, turn into a social media referendum and a culture war? How does that happen? Well, it happens after a minutes-long deliberation of the available information. I've come to the conclusion that this happens because a faux scandal was fueled by the second-hand outrage. Probably heard the term, the main character syndrome, and all of that, kept alive by a lot of busybodies and people running around, the professional busybodies who smelled an opportunity. They smelled it, and they smelled that opportunity to scold, and they took full advantage of that. So the grievous industry, and there's a lot of people that are part of that grievance industry there, they saw an opening and immediately expanded the franchise and said, we got something here, boys, turning a non-issue. Just who cares? Move on with your day. Life's short. You're going to die. What are you doing? And they turned that into a high-stakes competition. And I noticed it popped up, the high-stakes competition, to see who could be the most offended on behalf of someone else. Now, in this case, who's more offended for a fake AI video? I'd like to know, but we do know. People offended by someone on behalf of someone else. So we had a gaggle of, let's be honest here, call it like it is, mostly female media members who made this all about them. All about them. They weren't involved in this. In fact, really, no one was involved. It was a fake video, dummies. Anyway, they raised holy hell. As, oh my God, they activated the Justice League here.

0: stupid. And they demanded an apology. And I'm so offended. I'm more offended than everyone else. And they needed answers. Because Arch Manning has a sense of humor that does not match their sense of humor. How could that be? How could that be? Arch Manning's laughter was like a dagger to their heart. It really was. It's so stupid. It is so stupid. Nothing, I've determined this, nothing fuels social media like the chance to make someone else's controversy your personal life's crusade. And it's just great. And the humorless hall monitors that are out there arrived immediately and declared laughter a punishable offense. Now, did I think the video was funny? No. Do I care if other people do? Fine. There's a lot of things. I go to these comedy shows. Most of the comedians I see are not funny. There's like maybe one out of every 10 comedians I actually laugh at when I go to these comedy clubs. But other people are laughing. And I don't sit there and say, well, that wasn't funny. Why'd you laugh at that? I'm offended. Did you laugh at that? My God, what's wrong with you? No, but these people do. These dum-dums do. So I'd like to recommend unsolicited advice here that these dopes who are raising holy hell because Arch Manning laughed at an AI video, they should visit Cedars-Sinai and get on the transplant list over there because they clearly were born without a funny bone. So just get over it. Just get over it. That's it. It's amusing how the outrage machine works here, where these people up in arms, and by the way, let me point out, a lot of these women who were complaining about the video and Arch Manning's response, they had radio silence on Diana Russini getting cozy with Mike Vrabel. They had nothing to say about that. I mean, oh, that's fine. We won't talk about that. This, though, now that's a problem. A 22-year-old college kid laughing at an AI video, that is offensive. Diana Russini, going out and making whoopee, or looking like making whoopee there with an NFL coach. You talk about inside reporting. No issue with that. No issue. All right, now, last word. To Mississippi we go. The game of the year in college football this weekend. We're just days away from number 7. I believe number 7 LSU and number 8 Ole Miss. They will duke it out. And the athletic director for Ole Miss, somebody named Keith Carter. Talk about a generic name. Keith Carter, the athletic director at Ole Miss. He says the school's anger towards former head coach Lane Kiffin goes beyond the decision to just exit and go to Baton Rouge and go coach LSU after the 2025 season. Carter says Ole Miss could have accepted Kiffin taking the LSU job. Despite being disappointed that he chose to leave and all that. The issue, though, according to this athletic director at Ole Miss, the issue, Carter says, he claims that Lane Kiffin tried to manipulate the players and the coaches and worked behind the scenes. This is a quote, behind the scenes to hurt us. Those are his words. Now, Carter says those alleged actions are something that Ole Miss people, he said, quote, probably will never forgive forgive what he did and get past that. This, among calls of extra police on hand for the game, they're expecting, I guess, some kind of kerfluffle with Lane, and we'll see how that goes this weekend. Anyway, the question, you have the athletic director, this guy Keith Carter, who says LSU's Lane Kiffin, this is the Ole Miss athletic director, says LSU's Lane Kiffin tried to manipulate players and coaches on his way out of Ole Miss, and people will never get past that. So how does that sound to you? All right. Now, they knew exactly what they were getting into in Oxford, Mississippi. Exactly what they were getting into. They hired Lane Kiffin. It wasn't like Lane hadn't had some stuff happen to him over the years. And some of this has gotten out in the years that have passed. There was a book that just popped up about he was such a raging alcoholic at Alabama when he was working with Nick Saban that he would just drive. It was like a 90s comedy, early 2000s comedy. He would drive the Alabama golf cart, the coach's golf cart, to some bar, some dive bar in Tuscaloosa to pick up the hotties and just leave the golf cart there because he was so hammered, he'd just leave it there. And that's well, and it's just like everything, Tennessee, USC, there was a bunch of stuff that followed Lane Kiffin around. So they knew what they were getting when he arrived in Oxford. And if you bring home a King Cobra, you might want to keep some anti-venom handy. Yep, I'm just saying, if you're going to have a King Cobra, you got to have a little anti-venom. That's it. And so Lane didn't suddenly become Lane Kiffin on his way to Baton Rouge. So the Ole Miss people, the good peeps over there at Ole Miss, are in no position to act completely stunned by the fang marks from the King Cobra. So instead, you've got the athletic director here, this guy, again, the guy's name's Keith Carter, who sounds like the guy whose girlfriend dumped him 6 months ago, and he still obsessively clicks refresh on her Instagram page, like trying to figure out like everything she's got going on. Like Ole Miss didn't just lose a football coach when Lane Kiffin left. It's more than that. It's like a nasty custody battle between LSU and Ole Miss, and they lost that. And according to Carter, the Lane train didn't just leave, of course. He didn't just leave. He allegedly loosened the lug nuts on the team bus on the way out of Dodge. And I'm getting out of here. The wound isn't just fresh. It's not just a fresh wound. It's actually still bleeding through the bandage at this particular point. And I will add, nothing quite says closure like explaining publicly why you'll never, ever have closure, that you're never, ever going to have closure. It is the Ben Maller Show. Now, we are fired up. It is newbie night. Hooray for newbie night. So here's the way this works. We have a loyal minion of the wackadoodles that call this show pretty much every day. They're on the payroll. And they get the day off. They get the night off here. It's all new people. The next wave of stars is born here on Newbie Night. So if you're not a regular, now regulars, we know who you are. We know your backstory, the whole thing. If you call every once in a while, you're not a regular. But if you want to be part of this and experience it and give it a shot and you have something to say, we'd love to hear from you.
1: Hey, Ben, how you doing?
0: Well, he's got the night off. He's a regular. We know everything about Anthony. He's one. It's good that we're doing this because he's got a major dental work. So Anthony's not able to call in because he's being taken care of by his cousin.
2: Hope you're doing well.
0: So anyway, we will take your calls. 877-99 on Fox. That's 877-996-6369. Also on X at Ben Maller. That is at Ben Maller if you'd like to be part of the live program later on.
3: Lipstick.
0: This hour, we'll have the Who Am I game. Next hour, Maller to the Third Degree, the Insta Trivia. We've got the Riddle of the Day. That'll be coming up in hour number three. The Queen of Hearts, Too Much or Not Enough, all that in hour three as well. And in hour four, it's Password, the Word Game of the Stars. So we have that to look forward to. But it is a newbie night. So if you've never called before and you've wanted to call or you thought about calling but you're intimidated by Hollering James and Weed Man Hippie and all these characters that call the show,

0: name planning to attend the Ole Miss LSU game of the year in college football? Who is it, and is it actually going to happen? We'll get to that, and we will do it next. However, it is the A Block. It's a block party kind of a night, and let's find out what hour it is.
1: Number one.
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3: 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The Odd Couple with Rob Parker and Kelvin Washington. 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

0: The Ben Maller Show on Fox Sports Radio as we roll through the overnight. Just picked up the phones here. A number of regulars are trying to get on. Not allowed.
1: You're
0: to
1: not
0: do
1: allowed.
0: That. No, man. I just had to talk E-Dog off the ledge there. He was giving very graphic descriptions of what was going on there on Long Island, so I don't need that. I'm good. I am good. Meanwhile, reminder, the Ben Maller Show is not only a radio show, it's a podcast, and on the weekends, it's a standalone podcast, the fifth-hour podcast. 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Most Sundays we do the mailbag. And Weedman Hippie just announced yesterday he expects to be on the mailbag by himself every week. Unfortunately, that is not going to be the case. So, if you want to be part of the show, 877-99-ON-FOX. That's 877-996-6369. Also on X, at Ben Maller. That's at Ben Maller. Be part of the program. Say hello to Lorena, FSR Tech Queen.
1: Hi, Bill.
0: Right over there. And the Koopa Loop at A Bronco Fan. That's A Bronco Fan. Your comments can and will be used against you in the court of sports radio. So please, please act accordingly. Late Night Drug Tester writes in, says, I have to disagree that we don't know everything about Anthony in Louisiana. What is the dessert he kept ordering at Outback Steakhouse that got him into dental trouble? My guess is the Chocolate Thunder from Down Under. So, according to Late Night Drug Tester. Jason says that he is sensitive, woke, and not a fan of guy humor. That's according to Jason. All right. Well, I don't know why you'd admit that. Nature Boy says, I don't apologize to the wokesters for laughing my ass off at Andrew Dice Clay back in the day. There you go. All right, let's see here. What else do we have here? I can't read that on the air. Let's see. RPS commentary. So, I love you, Ben, but you don't even say what the AI video is. I think most people, it was a video of a fake AI version.
1: It was woman abuse.
0: It was not women. No woman got hurt in the video.
1: It's hypothetical. Stop.
0: Turn your mic off. I'm not in the mood. Analog Al says, don't care about University of Texas, and I would root against the new Manning. I wish he didn't apologize. I would have been the biggest fan along with the coach. Yeah. Well, there's a lot of endorsement dollars he's trying to get there. What else do we have? See, page down. Random Ryan in Carolina writes in, says the Cubs bullpen is bad at throwing baseballs. And he did not say, boogity, boogity, boogity, boogity, boogity. You got to add that in. It's a bad job by you. But it is a newbie night. All new callers all the time. So let's take some calls here. What do you say? And who's up first on newbie night? Let's say hello to Keith, who's in Connecticut. What's going on, Keith? Welcome.
2: I can't believe I actually got through. You know, I tried a couple times in the last few weeks. But anyways, I wanted to say, I don't know, I think your show is pretty cool. I'm a diehard sports fan. I forgot more about sports than most people will ever know.
0: Oh, yeah?
2: I mean, that's how much.
0: You want me to quiz you? I can quiz you right now if you want. I can quiz you.
2: Glad to go ahead.
0: All right. Let's see. What's a good now? You're up on current sports or like all time? Like how far back do you go? Go ahead.
2: I don't know. Listen. I just want to say I've been homeless for the last couple of years, so I don't watch TV anymore. I watch my brother, watch my mother, watch the house, watch my car, watch my will to live, and I sit and I'm in a spot right now where I'm not supposed to be at, and I've been here for 2 years, and
0: wow.
2: I don't want to

0: they wear, I don't know, but anybody, the people that, I'm in a plaza, in a room off a plaza. Anyway, long story short, and I, people, you know, they help me here in the town I'm in. It's just like,
1: well, that's great. That's great. So, and you're, I'm assuming you're trying to get your life back together, right? You're making steps.
0: I'm trying to find resources and everything.
1: Good.
0: I mean, I have a better spirit about things now than I did a couple of years
1: good.
0: Ago.
1: That sounds like you got, I mean, that's terrible what you just described. I mean, I don't know whether that's actually what happened or not. I mean, I have no way of verifying that, but that sounds terrible. That's like a nightmare situation, and you're still here. That's good.
0: Yeah, I'm still here. I'm still here. You know what I mean? I mean, a lot of, but anyways.
1: Yeah. Go ahead.
0: I listened to your show. I've never heard your show before until the last 3 or 4 or 5 months. Because I had this little transistor radio that someone gave me that I met being homeless and said, you know, because I listen to the Red Sox games every night.
1: Yeah.
0: And, but anyways, I listened to your show. You know what I mean? So it's like, I listen to all the Dan Patrick show, the whole, you know, all the time when I'm,
1: well,
0: you know,
1: I think Keith, you should focus on our show. You know, I'm just saying, you know, our show.
0: I do. I listen to it all the time. I only started listening to you like 4 or 5 months ago, and I think it's awesome. I mean,
1: you're cool. You're very kind. I appreciate that. Thank you, Keith. What's that?
0: You can throw a couple sports trivias at me right now.
1: All right, couple of sports trivias here. You want? I'll start with easy, and then I'll work my way up to a little bit harder. Who has the record? NFL record for the most passing touchdowns in one season. Let's see here.
0: It ain't Brady. It was Marino for 25 years with 48, because I'm a Dolphin fan, by the way. But anyways, he shattered that when he took it over. I'm going to say either Manny or Drew Brees.
1: I believe it is Peyton Manning. Peyton Manning with the Broncos. They set the record for the most points and all that high-flying team.
0: Had a 50-touchdown season, too.
1: Manning had he set the record for most passing yards in a season and touchdowns also. I think that 2013 Bronco team was really, really good there.
0: The record now are just, like, tainted anyways, I think, because it's a whole different game than it was years ago, but...
1: Yeah, that's true. It's they always have to have more offense. You got to have more offense, Keith. It's all about the offense, man. That's what it's all about.
0: The show, I know. It's all about the show.
1: That's selfishly. I just look for things to talk about that are interesting. That's what I'm all about there. So that's all I care about. But listen, you sound like you should become one of our regulars. We'll give you a goofy nickname and all that.
0: I need a t-shirt. I don't have much clothes. I need a t-shirt.
1: Well, you gotta call more often. We'll get you. We'll hook you up, man. This guy, Weed Man Hippie. I don't know if you've heard him. Weed Man in Miami.
0: Was he from Florida?
1: Yeah, he's from New York, but he lives in Florida. So Weed Man Weed Man has been homeless. He just got a place recently, but he's been homeless. He's listened to me for like 20 years. He's been homeless pretty much the whole time. And people send him food and all kinds of stuff just because he's a character on the show. There's like Perito hooks him up and other people hook him. So there are people that they'll take care of you just by being part of the show. If they like you, they'll send you some stuff. So that'll happen, Keith. But good luck. Get back on your feet. And everyone loves a good comeback story, Keith. You know that, right? Come on now. All right, buddy.
0: Yeah, well, I mean, not worried about what anyone else is to come back for me. I need to come back
1: exactly.
0: For me.
1: That's right. Be selfish. Don't worry about other people. All right. Thank you, Keith. Good luck to you. Call me more often there. Keith, look at that, man. What a tough break that guy had with the things that happened in his life, with people dying and stuff. And,
2: life be lifin'.
1: And, sometimes things work out perfectly for you, and you end up in the big mansion up in the hills, and then other times you get kicked in the balls, and you end up fighting on the streets there in Connecticut. And so good to hear from him. Let's say hello to John in Anchorage, Alaska. Hello, John in Anchorage. Welcome. What a newbie night. It's all new callers. It's newbie night.
3: I'm just about to hit the coffin. I'm an old man, and I have long memories, and I want to test your history knowledge.
2: I think I love this caller.
1: All right. So, yeah, let's before you test my knowledge, John.
3: Maureen, I'm older than her grandpa.
2: That's okay.
1: That's all right. That's all right. So can we ask, I want to get to know you a little bit. Is that okay? Or you don't have to answer if you don't want to.
3: No, go.
1: All right. So How?

0: Let's guess, how old is John? Let's start with that. We're going to do a round. Don't answer yet, John. We're going to go around the room here. John is in Anchorage, Alaska. I'm going to say you're 84 years old. Lorena?
1: I'm going to go with my birth year. You're 92.
0: 92. All right. Koopaloop, how old do you think our new friend John on Newbie Night in Anchorage, Alaska is?
2: I'm going to go 80, even.
0: 80. Solid 80. Okay. Reveal answers. John in Anchorage.
1: Wait. I want to give you a drum roll.
0: Here we go. Drum roll. Big drum roll. Here we go. Big drum roll. Big money. And stop.
3: Yes. Split the difference. I'm 87.
0: 87. Look at that. Unbelievable. Unbelievable. 87 years young there. And I'm going to
1: definitely in our demographic.
0: And I'm gonna guess that you're not a native of Anchorage, Alaska. Is that accurate? You didn't grow up there?
3: No, I did not.
0: All right.
3: I grew up riding my bicycle to Wrigley Field and Gilmore Field. Now, do you know where they are?
0: Oh, in L.A. in Los Angeles, right?
3: Yeah.
0: That's right. The Pacific Coast League back in the old days.
3: And the Los Angeles Angels played in Wrigley Field and Culver City, and the Hollywood Stars played in Gilmore Field in West Los Angeles.
0: And Gilmore Field is now a shopping. It's like where the Grove is, right in that area.
3: It's too expensive to be a small baseball
0: field. Yeah, yeah. So how did
3: I used to have a mitt, and I'd stand outside the walls and wait for a ball to come over the wall.
0: So how does one end up, how did your life end up in Anchorage, Alaska, John? I'm curious. How did your life end up there?
3: I was offered a job, and I took it. I read The Cremation of Sam McGee and The Shooting of Dan McGrew when I was in high school, and someone offered me a job in this cool freezer place. It's pretty nice, actually, and I took him up on it.
0: Nice. All right, and you've been there a long time, I assume, and all that. All right, give me one question, John. I have a clock here. I got a clock issue.
3: All right.
0: Go ahead. One question. Go ahead. What do you got?
3: The Hollywood Stars played in Gilmore Field. It was around the corner from the farmer's market.
0: Yeah. Yep. That's right.
3: What is Gilmore Field named after?
0: I don't know who.
3: Can you find out? Gilmore Field.
0: Oh, I thought you had the answer. All right.
1: Wow.
0: I will. That's funny.
1: He got you, Ben.
0: Yeah, you got me. All right. Listen, John, I love you. Call me whenever you want, and we're here for you every night. I know it's earlier there, right? So it's like an hour earlier than we are on the West Coast, right? I think right now, something like that.
3: About a quarter of 11.
0: Yeah, about an hour before. All right, thank you. All right, there goes John. 87, how about that? Big stud, John.
1: Impressive.
0: In Anchorage. And you'll be happy to know, John, on my fifth hour podcast, because I don't discriminate. Some people don't like old people. I don't care. I love old people. I want to learn from old people. I want to be an old person. If I'm lucky, I'll be an old person. And I had Ross Porter on, who I used to work with on the Dodger stuff, and Ross is 87. He's almost 88, and so he's cool. Anyway, Gilmore Field, very interesting question. Now, it is the Ben Maller Show. The Ben Maller Show will push back the tease that we did. Time now for the Who Am I game. Raiders running back Ashton Jeanty joined Christian McCaffrey and me as the only running backs in NFL history to have multiple games with 100-plus rushing yards and two or more receiving touchdowns. Who am I? The answer. We'll get to it, and we will do it next.
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0: 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All new callers, the next generation of stars. We're off to a good start. John from Anchorage, Alaska, who grew up watching the Hollywood stars. Keith in Connecticut, down on his luck, had a bad draw of cards in life, and he's still going on the comeback trail there. If you'd like to be part of the show, you can support us many ways. The Ben Maller Show podcast, somewhat popular, available everywhere. The Fifth Hour podcast as well. New episodes drop every weekend. Click the like button. Tell a friend. We're on YouTube as well. Check out the YouTube page, Ben Maller Show, because I love nothing more than 1, 2, 3, 4 cameras in front of me. 1, 2, 3, 4, 5 lights. Actually, no, 6, 7, 8. Why are there so many effing lights? 9? 10? There's like 12 lights on me. I don't think there were this many lights when we did Benny versus the Penny on TV. What's up with that? Back to it. And time now for the payoff on the Who Am I game. This is where we pretend to be somebody else. Thus, we call it the Who Am I game. So Raiders running back Ashton Jeanty joined Christian McCaffrey and me as the only running backs in NFL history to have multiple games with 100-plus rushing yards and 2 or more receiving touchdowns. Who am I? That is the question. What's the answer? Eloy from Compton says Lardass is the answer. Oh, who else do we have? Page down. Miguel on fire going with the iconic, the timeless, the greatest football player ever out of Azusa Pacific in the San Gabriel Valley there in L.A., Christian Okoye, the Nigerian nightmare, is his answer. Chiefs legend. The real ones know. Maller Prop Guy says, our newbie caller from Anchorage. Yeah, that's pretty good. There you go. You'll be happy to know that Tom in Anchorage, Tom, he says right there. What else? Todd Gurley from Femi, the top Uber Eats driver in the Twin Cities. Tony Hinchcliffe from Alf, the alien opiner. What else? Sydney Sweeney from Not Blind Austin in Bakersfield. The refrigerator. William Perry from Doc Dan in the Twin Cities. Chester Taylor from Arique in Minnesota. Amp Lee, there's a good name, from Rich. Who else do we have? Ben Gilmore, the guy they named.
1: Who was it?
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0: the beginning of another hour of the Ben Maller Show. We are in the air everywhere. That's right. Blathering into the night as we unleash the inner animal, coast to coast, border to border, and beyond, on the vast and impeccably powerful microphones of FSR emanating live from the walls. 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And then I think it was Sir Smokes-a-Lot and Kathy in Madison and even Jerry in Rhode Island reached out and they said, hey, what about DraftKings? 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The crown is yours, and it is a newbie night. More on that in a minute. We've had a great start. Our new friends in Connecticut and in Anchorage, Alaska, and it's been good so far. We'll see what's in store here in hour number two. Now, we had a glitch in the Matrix. I think the Gremlins attacked at the end of last hour. So that's a bad job by us. And some of you did not hear the answer to the Who Am I game. So Raiders running back Ashton Jeanty joined Christian McCaffrey and me as the only running backs in NFL history to have multiple games with 100-plus rushing yards and 2-plus receiving touchdowns. Now, the answer to that question is none other then Philadelphia Eagle running back Brian Westbrook. So that's the answer. So before Old Man River in Florida emails me complaining, I got up because I can't keep my urine in my body, and he sends me the email, I had to go take a whiz at 3 in the morning, and I didn't hear the answer. Just calm down. Calm down. So our lead this hour is from Denver, fresh off the booty-smashing loss at Arrowhead Stadium to Kansas City. Things are not going great in the Mile High City, the worst loss ever to start a season by a team that had won 14 games or more the previous year. And now we have a follow-up to the report that multiple Bronco coaches contacted retired quarterback Drew Brees prior to the AFC Championship game after Bo Nix went snap, crackle, pop and was out with a season-ending foot injury. So if you've not heard the latest on this, it's getting juicy. It's getting juicy. So perhaps not. Coach Sean Payton, seemingly with a straight face, claims that he knew nothing about the discussions. Nothing about the discussions with the Broncos and Drew Brees until after the fact. Let's go to the audio tape. Here is the man himself. Here is the Broncos head coach, Sean Payton. Take a listen.
1: Drew had reached out, I think, right after the championship or right before the right after the playoff went against Buffalo. And I think he called Pete, probably text Pete or Joe. And those guys, look, none of it even came to my attention. So when the story came up in Canton, I kept thinking they were just, talking about the COVID season. And even in the COVID season, when he and I discussed possibly coming back for a Monday night game, he had trouble throwing it. So I don't think really anything really came of it. I think in Drew's mind, there's that competitor in him. And so I was kind of out of the loop, and I don't think it's I don't think it's a big story, but nonetheless, certainly one that once they described it to me, that it just never got to my level, I guess. He had reached out to Pete, I think, and then Joe.
0: All right. So essentially, Sean Payton is like, I'm the odd man out here, just like.

0: like you guys, and I didn't really know about it until after the fact. He mentioned Joe Lombardi and Pete Carmichael are the two assistants. You probably don't know who they are. The name Lombardi is kind of a big name, though. We all agree on that? Yeah, it's a big name. Both of them have been long-time pals of Drew Brees and also with Sean Payton back in the days in New Orleans. So that is a good jumping-off point. Let us discuss the question. You've got Sean Payton claiming he did not know. He was out of the loop as the head coach of the Denver Broncos that his guys reached out. Of course, he made it seem like Drew Brees reached out to his guys. And they worked out Drew Brees prior to the AFC Championship game. Is this even possible? Is it possible that Sean Payton was completely clueless about his coaches working out Drew Brees? So I've got Parachute, Piggly Wiggly, and Missionaries. And we will combine all of these things together, and we are going to give you the gas. Right now, the gas is what we're going to give you. All right, so number one.
1: Number one.
0: Right, so to answer the question, it's not believable, obviously. You'd have to be a total rube to believe that Sean Payton had no idea what was going on. When I heard him talk, and we just played the long clip, there's some other clips out there of Sean Payton, he sounds like a picky eater. He was choosing his words very carefully, almost like he was trying to cover something up. Now, what would he be trying to cover up? I don't know, right? Let's just follow the Pedridge Farms chocolate chip cookie crumbs there, and let's see where they lead. So reading the coaching CYA handbook, the I didn't know, which is what Sean Payton said multiple times, I didn't know, that is a parachute. That is an emergency parachute, and that's it. And when you get put into a situation in a news conference, a press conference, whatever, that's what you go to. Sean Payton wants us to believe his own offensive assistants, his subordinates, right? They work under him. He's the head of the pyramid, and they're underneath him and all that stuff. And they went out on their own and made contact, or Brees contacted them, and they said nothing, and they kicked the tires on Drew Brees and said, why not? What the hell? And the quarterback coach and offensive guys and all that, they got together. And Payton, Sean Payton, who I think they were together for like 15 years or something like that, Sean Payton and Drew Brees in New Orleans, and I'm sure they probably text each other all the time, and they had no conversation at all about that? None? Prior to the AFC Championship game? Yeah. Nobody thought, maybe I should mention that to Sean Payton. No, of course not. Why would Drew Brees do that? I mean, it makes no sense. Come on, man. Come on. Seriously. So, were they running? Maybe they had like a rogue speakeasy in the back of the storage room in Denver. And then there was like a special, and Drew Brees knew the password. So, he went in there and he worked out in that speakeasy in the back of the storage room, which is near the equipment room. And it's where the extra stuff is in the very back there. So, Brees and Payton go back to the Bayou glory days at greatest Saints team of all time that rose to the top of the mountain with Reggie Bush and whatnot there and won the Super Bowl and all that. So these guys go way, way, way, way, way, way back. And yeah, and Sean Payton, the last guy to know in the Bronco facility. Yeah, the last guy. How convenient is that? How convenient is that scenario? So admitting knowledge, if Sean Payton said, oh, yeah, I knew about that. Yeah, me and Drew talk all the time. We text each other. We're buddies. We go way back. We're friends for life. We won a Super Bowl. We won a Super Bowl. We're friends for life. Admitting knowledge would have opened up Pandora's box. You want to keep Pandora's box closed at all costs, because then questions start getting asked, follow-up questions like, who authorized this? Did you reach out to Drew? Did he reach out to you? It seemed like there was a method to the madness from Sean Payton, how he chose his words there to say, well, we did nothing wrong. Drew Brees contacted us. He reached out to us the way he said that. Now, did Denver contact the Saints? Because there are whispers, and here's what this is all about. There are whispers that the Broncos violated the tampering rules of the NFL because Drew Brees was on some Fugazi retirement list with the New Orleans football team Ergo.

even though he hasn't played in years, not allowed to talk to him because he's technically still part of some list that the Saints have. And so Peyton saying, hey, I didn't know. It's like that old Shaggy song. Wasn't me. It wasn't me. So he's attempting to close every door at one time, Sean Payton. Now, unfortunately, the explanation by Sean Payton has more gaps than Michael Strahan's old smile back in the day. Apparently, his staff, if you were to believe Coach Payton, then his staff was conducting a Drew Brees seance, and Sean was on a need-to-know basis, and he did not bother to talk to his subordinates about that, and that's all you need to know. Now, page two, to Arizona, to Phoenix, to be exact. Now, the Cardinals are not a good football team, and they proved that with a decision that was reported in the last couple of days here. They did beat the Chargers. Now, we are told that Arizona plans to be judicious about running up the mileage on rookie running back Jeremiah Love. Now, this guy looked good. He didn't play that much against the Chargers. I happened to be at that game. He was zooming around the field there. And supposedly week number one, where the Cardinals pulled the upset there, is said to be a, quote, good window into how they'll manage Jeremiah Love's rookie year. Okay. Now, James Conner, who's been hurt, supposedly will be part of the group to lighten the workload when he does come back. Love, by the way, had all of 13 touches in week one of the NFL season. So the question, do you agree with the Cardinals' apparent decision to limit the workload for rookie running back Jeremiah Love? All right, so this is ridiculous on many levels here. You suck to draft good players. All you idiots that love the draft, the whole point of it is, in theory, you're rewarding bad play by giving the worst teams good players. So if you then get the good players, shouldn't you, I don't know, play them? Otherwise, what's the point? What's the point? So you drafted Jeremiah Love, third overall, and then out of what? An abundance of caution? You've decided that you're not a football team, you're a NASCAR team, and you put the restrictor plates on the one guy people actually would buy tickets to watch play football? Well, that makes sense. That's smart. Why not? 13 touches. That's a haunted number, 13. You could have found that kind of workload behind a Piggly Wiggly. Okay? What are you doing? Like, you put a governor on a rocket ship, and it made me want to puke in my mouth when I saw it. I was like, I hope this is wrong. I hope this is one of those things that's just bull crap and not true. I'd like to think that that's not the case. Running backs, and you can correct me if I'm wrong. I know it's a newbie night and all that. You can correct me if I'm wrong. But running backs have very short windows of prime dominance. Is that a fair statement or is that an incorrect statement? I believe that's a fair statement. So they have very short windows of success, which I believe, and I might be wrong on this, but I believe is an argument to maximize their time on the field, not to bubble wrap them. Like when I was growing up, my babushkas, they had these really nice sofas, and us kids couldn't go on the sofas, even though they were covered in plastic. And it was the dumbest, even as a kid, I said, this is so stupid. What's the point of buying a nice sofa and wrap it in plastic? And I say the same thing about my running back here, Jeremiah Love. Like, what are you doing? Seriously. They're going to go with a running back by committee if this report is accurate in Arizona. Please. Please stop. Like, it doesn't matter how much you practice load management. When you reach a certain age as a running back, it doesn't matter how many miles you have on the odometer. You are given the stamp of cooties as a running back, no matter what. It doesn't matter. So what are the Cardinals saving Jeremiah Love for? Are they planning for a big playoff run in 2034? Is that what they're looking at? Trying to save him? What's the point? Why would you waste the pick? You can go get a guy from the Montreal Alouettes, and he can touch the ball 13 times. Or my favorite.

favorite team in the CFL, the Winnipeg Blue Bombers. Come on now. All right, meanwhile, final point to TV land. TV land we go. NFL report card time from down under. And it was not the Thunder down under. No, it was not. So the ratings came out recently, and the NFL second game of the season, second city from Melbourne, Australia, and the 49er Ram game in Melbourne averaged 18.5 million U.S. viewers on Netflix. That is under the expectation for the audience. That was not something the NFL is bragging about, the number of people that watched the game on Netflix. Not good, from what we understand. That's pretty much equal to last year. Remember they played that game in Brazil between the Chiefs and the Chargers? And that was actually on YouTube, which was completely free to watch that game. This was on Netflix, which you had to pay. It was pay to play, although it was on local TV in L.A. and San Francisco. Nonetheless, the translation is now back-to-back and belly-to-belly softer ratings for the NFL's early season international experiments. Because that's really what this is, an experiment. All right, so the question, is there a lesson? Is there a lesson in all of this for the NFL having weaker ratings with early season international matchups? So, yes, this is a teachable moment, and I'd like you to step into the classroom here. It's a teachable moment. The NFL found the goose that laid the golden egg, and now they're trying to teach the goose to speak Australian and other languages around the world. This year it was Australia. And that's it. And it's like, hey, dum-dum at the NFL, don't mess with the recipe. Do not touch the recipe. Whatever you do, do not touch the recipe. The recipe, people like the food. They enjoy the food. You have the Colonel's blend of 11 herbs and spices right there, and you don't dump in some Vegemite into that recipe. You don't do it. Don't put Vegemite in my recipe. What are you doing? You tossed it right into the bucket. Bad job by you. So the NFL is of the mindset that these players are not just football players. They can have the role as a football missionary in the evangelizing of pigskin around the world, around the planet, going to some isolated villages. You know that there's an island, I forget where it is, but there's an island where it hasn't been touched by modern society. They still use like bows and arrows and stuff like that. They don't know anything that is modern. And like the NFL, in their head, they would go build a stadium there and give those native people a chance of watching NFL football. Well, they don't want to watch NFL football. They're living their life just fine. That's it. No. We need to go there and teach them the cover two. Very important. Very important. So the NFL needs to stop congratulating itself for putting football in exotic locations. And you don't have to do this. I know why you're doing it. It's because of greed and all that. And the NFL's got this football everywhere, anytime slogan, which sounds really good in one of those big boardrooms on Madison Avenue. Oh, yeah. Well, our slogan is football everywhere, anytime. Of course, in reality, people are creatures of habit. The NFL played a game on Wednesday this year. The year before, they played on Friday. And it's just overextending yourself. There is a limit. Like, they've achieved the impossible, the NFL, by making people now have to work to watch the games. It was always the easiest product to get. And if you've ever taken a business class, the more steps that someone has to do to get your product, the harder it's going to be to sell your product. It's just, that's it. I mean, so we talk often about doing broadcasting here, not narrowcasting, because we're on, you can find the show and stumble into the show. Like our friend in Connecticut, who just stumbled in to the show because somebody gave him an old dusty transistor radio and he just happened to find the program. But people, if they have to work for something, most people are not going to be that motivated, and you're offending your loyal audience. And that's a bad job by you. It's like they're lab rats in some kind of media distribution experiment. And listen, I can get all the games. I'm not, I'm getting old, but I'm not that old yet.
But my guys like Dick and Dayton are

0: buddy John in Anchorage, Alaska. These guys, I don't know. I can't find the game. What are you talking? I don't want. No. So stop making the customer hunt around to try to find the game, because they're just going to either not watch the game or just go watch some Russian website or North Korean website and watch the game that way. Some illegal stream. It is the Ben Maller Show. If you would like to be part of the program, 877-99 on Fox. It is a newbie night. Hooray for newbie night. It's all new callers. I don't know why I hit the table. I don't know why.
1: You're going to hurt your hand.
0: I don't need to do it. Well, it could affect my baseball career. The Dodgers are going to bring me in to replace Edwin Diaz in the playoffs. I don't
1: brilliant
0: know.
1: Idea.
0: I haven't talked about that. Yeah. They call me Benny the Bopper. I can also pitch, though. I'm also able to pitch. 877-99 on Fox is the number, 877-996-6369. And time now for the always popular tease. So the Super Bowl is in L.A. in early 2027, but it's on Valentine's Day. And it has now been leaked who is likely to be on stage at halftime. Now, I don't really care much about the halftime stuff because I'm usually getting some food or whatever, and I'll talk about it if something crazy happens, you know, some offensive bullcrap happens. I'll talk about that because it's good talk radio. But the thinning of the herd, and who's in line? Who's in line for the big stage there in L.A., in the hood, in Inglewood, Super Bowl halftime? We'll get to that. Also, later this hour, Maller, the third degree. We'll get to all of it, and we will do it next. However, live read season. It is the A block. What hour is it? Let's find out right now. Here we go. Well, listen, the show is motoring on here, and it's all about the bowl. Weeble. 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
2: Week one in the NFL is a wrap. The Seahawks stiff-armed the Pats in Seattle, while the Bills took the Texans on a haunted hayride. The Bears couldn't stop scoring in Carolina, and the Giants get the win in Harbaugh's blue debut. It's week two in the NFL. 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
2: 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The Odd Couple with Rob Parker and Kelvin Washington. 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

0: Fox Sports Radio on a newbie night. All new callers. You give us a few minutes, we'll give you a new caller or two. We'll get back to that in a moment. If you would like to participate as a newbie, that means the regulars, guys like Hollering James, E-Dog, all the usual suspects that call the show.
1: I'm actually on the live air.
0: Yes, you're on.
2: No,
0: you're not Helmet Man. We haven't heard from Helmet Man in a while. I hope he's all right.
3: It has been a minute.
0: It's been a minute. And I didn't see him. He usually hangs out outside SoFi Stadium selling stuff. I didn't see him outside SoFi Stadium, so hopefully he's all right. And
3: that's a good sofa.
0: Yeah. In the meantime, 877-99 on Fox. If you are a newbie, you can say hello on X at Ben Maller.
3: I like the sausage.
0: And start sending those questions in next hour. The Queen of Hearts with Lorena will be taking place. Hashtag Queen of Hearts.
3: So we love love.
0: She'll give you stock market advice, thinking about moving. She'll give you some real estate tips as well.
3: If you need a cockroach exterminator advice.
0: Yes. If you want to know where to get big bottles of hand sanitizer, she'll let you know. We have several of them here in the studio. I guess they didn't get the memo that the pandemic is over. Say hello to Lorena, FSR Tech Queen. Also, Koopa Loop there at A Bronco Fan. That's A Bronco Fan. Your comments can and will be used against you in the court of sports radio. So please, please act accordingly as we are working our way through the overnight hours here. And let's go right to the phones on a newbie night, and we'll say hello to Eileen in San Francisco. Now, I wonder if this is the same Eileen that was very active on the X machine. Hello, Eileen. Welcome.
4: Hello, Maller. This is Eileen in San Francisco, who was active until I lost my account, and then my new one is invisible.
0: So. Oh, I wondered what happened. I was like, I didn't hear from you for a while. I thought maybe you just went back to the day shift or something like that, or you're sleeping. I didn't know what it happened. So you got kicked off of the X machine? Is that what happened?
4: It's complicated, but
0: were you a firebrand? Were you a troublemaker? Is that what you were?
4: No,
0: you were
4: not at all.
0: Okay.
4: And my new account is invisible. So
0: all right, well then here's what you do: you just delete that account and start a new account that will be visible. There you go.
4: No, I missed the militia, and I missed Lorena and Coop, and you. I love the show, and I love the podcast, I'm still listening.
0: Oh, well, good. Well, we got to figure this out here. There's got to be a way we can get you back to, because you were very active. You were sending a lot of stuff in during the show. You were right. You were on level with Ferg Dog and Maller Prop Guy. That's next level. So
3: got to stay in.
0: Yeah, we got to get you in. So is there something we can do? Can we help you out, Eileen? Is there
4: I don't think so, man. It's
0: okay. It's complicated.
4: X doesn't like me. So
0: okay. I got you. Well, thanks for listening to the podcast and all that stuff, and hopefully there's a way we can get you to send stuff in. That maybe we'll find some other way you can email or something like that. Okay.
4: I think I just have to wait it out. I've been researching how to be

0: visible, but okay. It's not working. So
1: right.
0: Anyway, I still love the show. And my question is, what do you think of the 49ers defense this year?
1: Well, they look great against the Rams, but how much of that was the Rams sleeping during the game? I don't know. We'll find out. I think the 49ers will be fine until guys start getting hurt, which happens every year, Eileen, as you know, because of that electrical substation. That's the problem. Those guys can't stay healthy. But the Niners are as good as anybody in the NFC when they're fully healthy. But no one stays healthy, so it's just a battle of attrition and all that. But I thank you for listening, Eileen. I appreciate it. We'll try to figure that out. Let us know. Send me a message. I'll see if I can help you out. All right.
0: Thanks, Mel.
1: All right. Thank you. There's our friend Eileen there in the Bay Area.
2: She's great.
1: Let's say hello to Justin in Toronto. It is a newbie night. Hooray for newbie night. Hello, Justin.
3: Hello, Ben Maller. Thank you for taking my call. It's exciting to be on the show. You guys are doing a great job. I wanted to send you, Coop, and that daddy, Lorena, a proper truck driver salute. So here you go.
1: Nice. That's a big masculine horn.
2: That was beautiful.
1: I could feel the testosterone when you hit that horn. That's outstanding.
3: Yeah, we're on the road tonight. We're just we're filling up the store. So
1: nice. All right, now I got a question for you. So what's the most loony dogs you've eaten at a Blue Jay game?
3: A Blue Jay game. I'd have to say I'm not a big hot dog eater.
1: Oh, okay.
3: Those things kind of scare me, to be honest. But and if they're going for a buck, usually I'm one of those people that know you get a value for your money. So I'm kind of I stray away from that. But I've heard of people doing 9 and 9 innings up here before. So
1: didn't they sell like 100,000 of them or something like that at some game? It's crazy.
3: They push a lot of hot dogs on Tuesday nights. They're definitely. My son's eaten a few before with his buddies. I think he got up to around 5. But you'll be feeling that the next day. So.
1: Well, absolutely. But at some point, we're going to try to get to Toronto there. That's the goal. You know, our buddy Nico, the man, the myth, the legend there, he's in Vancouver, but he's been chatting about maybe going over to Toronto. So if we do show up there, you're going to have to come out and hang out with us if we end up in
2: Toronto.
1: Is
2: that where the falls are?
1: Well, no.
3: In Niagara. It's about an hour south of Toronto.
2: I'm really good with geography.
1: Yeah, it's just a few hours like north of where the Bills play in Buffalo. So, Niagara Falls is right in that area, but Toronto is just up the road a little bit. All right. Very cool. Thais, what are you delivering? Food? Is that what you got in your truck or products or anything?
3: Actually, I can't mention that, but I will let you know that I am a very big part of the sports scene. And if you did know what I was traveling with, I'd probably be your best friend.
2: It's hot dogs.
1: No, it's not hot dogs. Something
3: no,
1: else.
3: It's not
2: chicken
3: even,
2: strips?
3: It's something much. Much better than hot dogs, Lorena.
1: All right. Well, good. Be safe out there on the roads around Toronto, and thank you for listening, Justin. I appreciate that. Look at that. It's amazing. All right, buddy.
3: Thank you, sir.
1: A great Justin in Toronto. Now, I did learn a while back, I did this bit when I first started years ago, and I was like, all right, so where are you going? What you hauling? You know, classic, cheesy radio bit. Where are you, of all the truck drivers? And I determined, based on a few days of doing that most of the guys that are driving trucks have no idea what's in the back of the truck. And the reason they have no idea what's in the back of the truck is oftentimes because they don't, the people that are paying for them to drive the stuff around don't want the stuff stolen. So they're worried if they knew how valuable the things were in the back of the truck, they might be stolen.
2: That
1: so they
2: makes
1: don't,
2: sense.
1: They don't announce that. Yeah. Let's say hello to Will, who's hanging out in beautiful St. Augustine. What's going on, Will? Welcome on a newbie night.
4: Ben, thanks, man.
1: So.
4: You ruined my life about 15 years ago when I started listening to you, but in a great way, man. I was delivering newspapers in Amelia Island, and it was fabulous because you're the only show that I could listen to that actually kept me going.
1: Oh, well, thank
4: and,
1: you.
4: And
1: appreciate that.
4: No, I mean that for real. The ruin was a joke, not a good joke.
1: Well,
4: but, I woke up this morning and opened a beer. I'm on the East Coast, just to talk to you.
1: No, I'm
4: and what I was going to say is I've been there from beer drinking Brian to Jeannie from Medford, even JT and Looney, you know, back in the day, and Danny G. And I just wanted to say, man, I appreciate you being a part of my life. And I keep my phone under my bed, even when I'm sleeping, and I still do the newspaper hours just to listen to you. So I go in and out of sleep, just like a boy from Minnesota, you know, and just to hear you. So,
1: well, thank you.
4: I just wanted to let you know that.
1: I appreciate that. And can we play a game? I want to do a round robin game. Let's try to guess.
4: Go ahead.
1: All right, let's try to guess what kind of beer is my friend Will drinking in St.
4: I lied about the beer. It's alcohol, but it's not beer.
1: Okay, it's alcohol, not beer. Okay, so we eliminate all beer, and let's go alcohol.
4: It is in a can, so we'll go with the can. It's
2: can.
4: Not like liquor.
1: Oh, so it's not. It's liquor. Wait, is it beer or liquor? What is it?
4: No, it's not beer or liquor. It's in a can.
2: It's a White Claw.
4: But it should be easy.
1: Yeah,
4: it
1: White Claw. I agree with Lorraine.
4: Lorraine is going to be able to guess it.
1: Well, no, I agree. She just said it. It's White Claw.
2: White Claw, right?
4: Yeah. Absolutely.
1: Okay, yeah, well, that was it. It's like the worst round robin game ever. This is the worst round robin game ever.
4: I wasn't trying to screw it up, man.
1: No, I know.
4: But I also want to say one thing that's the most important thing. I got my entire Facebook deleted. Because I was selling T-shirts that said "We are Redskins," because I was trying to support the Redskins.
1: Oh, you did! Oh, the NFL does not like that. Yeah, they don't.
4: It was Facebook that deleted me. But
1: I bet you the NFL they keep track of that stuff. I bet you the NFL probably did something. So
4: I don't know. They said it was hate speech. Is that hate speech?
1: I don't believe it is. But how many years ago was that though? Maybe a few years ago.
4: It was at the beginning of COVID.
1: Oh yeah, back then, yeah, you should have been killed. Absolutely, yes. All right, you're a survivor. Thank you, Will. Enjoy your White Claw. There you go, Will. That's like old school, man. Listening to the phone under the pillow.
2: It sounds like you're his sleep app.
1: Hey, I'll take it.
2: Yeah, that's good.
1: I get credit for it. Anyone that listens to that Fox Sports Radio channel. On the iHeart app, they keep track of all that stuff. There's a lot of nerds. We got some really good, powerful nerds with big degrees that keep track of all that stuff. And how long you listen, when you listen, who else you listen to, all that. Yeah, they are tracking everything. So the Super Bowl, real quick. Quickly! Super Bowl is in L.A. in February. And it is believed we now know that the two finalists to be the halftime act, this is according to TMZ, they're both Rock Nation, shortlist Rock Nation, SoFi Stadium, February 14th, Valentine's Day. And do you see this?
2: I don't know.
1: All right.
2: It's Miley Cyrus.
1: No.
2: They're
1: both dudes. Last I checked, I don't know anymore. You've got Harry Styles and the Biebs. Justin Bieber.
2: Bieber,
5: oh,
2: huh?
5: Oh, boy.
2: That's interesting. He doesn't really do much.
1: Now, I'm going with Biebs. You don't know this, Lorena, but me and Biebs had a past many years ago. We had a moment together at what used to be called Staples Center. So I'm hoping it's the Biebs. Although he really hasn't done much in a while, right? I think I'm not a music guy.
2: Yeah, that's what I'm saying. The last time he performed, he did it, I believe, Coachella or one of those outdoor music events, and he just played from his laptop. He just played music from his laptop.
1: Didn't he perform also at the World Cup? Didn't Biebs do something in the World Cup? I feel like he was part of something at the World Cup finale in New Jersey. No? I think I remember seeing...
2: Was he part of the big group of... I don't think he was. Yeah. I'll double check.
1: I'm surprised they didn't bring Bad Bunny back. I'm shocked by that.
2: He already did his
1: thing. All right. It is the... good luck to whoever... I won't be watching, but good luck.
6: Quickly!
1: I hope it's wonderful. I'm sure it will be. All right, it's Ben Maller's show. Time now for the Insta Trivia. We've got Maller, the third degree, coming up. Here's the Insta Trivia. Brandon Cooks and blank are tied for the most times traded in modern NFL history with four trades each. Again, Brandon Cooks and blank are tied for the most times traded in modern NFL history with four trades each. That is the Insta Trivia, the answer. And Maller to the third degree. We'll get to it. We'll do it. Next.
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0: 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Thank you, thank you, thank you. Appreciate that. Time now for the Insta Trivia. And here it is with Maller to the third degree on deck. Brandon Cooks and blank are tied for the most times traded in modern NFL history. They were both traded 4 times. That is the question. What's the answer? Alf, the alien opiner, going with Shane Gillis is his answer. Who else do we have? Bad Bunny. Yeah, really Bad Bunny. Who else? Giannis Antetokounmpo's brother is the answer. The Moose that must have knocked my main radio station off the air. My guess is Bullwinkle from Mediocre Kabuki. Dejan Love from our buddy Mr. Irrigation in Houston. Manu Tui Asasopo from Rich. That's his answer. Kirk Cousins from Analog Al. Who else? Leo Lewis from Filler Up Phil. The Newbies from our friend Kathy and Madison. The Rabbit, the Trix Rabbit from Donkey Sausage. Kev Atomic going with Miss Milder there as his answer. Do you have an answer? It is, yeah, go ahead, Lorenzo. What's your answer?
1: Cortland Finnegan.
0: Cortland Finnegan. Now, that is incorrect. Somebody must have told you that name. The correct answer, the greatest running back for the LA Rams back in the day, Eric Dickerson. Eric Dickerson. So Brandon Cooks and Eric Dickerson both traded 4 times. Here we go, here we go, here we go, here we go, here we go, here we go.
2: After the Cardinals pulled off the biggest upset of the week, Coach Mike LaFleur said, "Confidence is great, but we got to reset and get back to work." Now, Ben, you said the team isn't trying to win.
0: Yeah.
2: But how many accidental wins do you think they'll pull off this season?
0: They'll win 4 or 5 games, the Cardinals. At some point, they're going to wake up and realize they're the Cardinals. And that's a winnable game this week. The Seahawks without, you know, they don't, Drew Lock's no good, so that should be a closer game, but I say they'll win 4 or 5 games. Next!
2: Derrick Henry has now pulled into third place all time with 125 rushing touchdowns. Only LaDainian Tomlinson and Emmitt Smith have more. Henry's showing no signs of slowing down. Do you think he can catch either of those guys?
0: We'll see how long he's going to play. I mean, let's check back also in November, Coop. It's the first week of the year. Let's see how he's doing in November. But yeah, the way he looked, I'd be crazy to say no. Next!
2: Jalen Duren now feels disrespected by the Pistons and is eyeing the Sacramento Kings as a new home. Detroit says they still want him back. They want to repair the relationship. How do you think this is going to go?
0: So it's either the Sacramento Kings or the team in Pyongyang. Good luck. Enjoy Sacramento, pal. How do we do?
2: You pass.

0: more. That's all I want.
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8: Here's what you need to know.
16: The Cleveland Guardians are just a half game back of the White Sox in the AL Central standings. Under 2 weeks left in the season, Cleveland beat the White Sox 7-6 with a two-run double in the bottom of the ninth. Victories for the Dodgers and Milwaukee. In fact, the Brewers clinched the NL Central title when the Cubs lost 6-3 to Atlanta. Tampa Bay and the Yankees each won. The Rays are still 3.5 games over the Yanks in the AL East. The Tampa Bay win was 2-1 against the A's. Junior Caminero hit a solo homer in the bottom of the ninth. Washington over Philadelphia 6-3, despite Kyle Schwarber's 45th home run. 11-inning wins for Baltimore and Miami. Colorado snapped the Padres' 8-game winning streak 9-3. Houston and Texas each won. The Ravens cut kicker Jake Moody from their practice squad, and the NBA expects to vote on expansion in Seattle and Las Vegas by the end of the calendar year. Seattle's already set with an arena. I'm Steve DeSager.
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0: everywhere. It just keeps going and going and going as our tongues are wagging and we unlock the wild side of the wild ride. 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
0: From the Ma, as in marooning, guaranteed human from the world-famous Fox Sports Radio Studios, where Analog Al and Just Josh say, hey, what about the king? I said, what are you talking about? Oh, that's DraftKings. That's right. That's DraftKings. And I think there's a message there from Luke, the vending guy. 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The crown is yours. All right, now, back to it we go. And big hour ahead later on. It's a newbie night, so it's all new callers. And we're going to have, in a little bit, a radio game show, something that we call Too Much or Not Enough. We'll have the riddle of the day. That'll be going on as well. And later on this hour, the Queen of Hearts with Lorena. So we got all that to go to later on. But our lead this hour, don't bury the lead, my man. We go to the Buckeye State, where one of the breakout stars, although he's been good for a couple years, is extra special, playing for a crappy Cincinnati baseball team, Ellie De La Cruz, who's been monster mashing for Cincinnati. It appears his future with the National League Baseball team in Ohio is not looking particularly good. A lot of uncertainty here. The agent, Scott Boras, the most powerful man in baseball, it is not Rob Manfred. The most powerful person in baseball is Scott Boras, and he signaled that the 24-year-old face of the Cincinnati Reds has, quote, bigger ambitions than staying with the Reds his entire career. Uh-oh! Yeah, that's not good. That's not good. Now, it has been mentioned that before the 2025 season, the Cincinnati baseball team offered De La Cruz a 10-year contract, an extension that would have topped Joey Votto's record, and Votto's record was $225 million. So De La Cruz has turned down that money and says, I'm good. I don't need that contract, betting on himself. De La Cruz declining. The story, though, was confirmed by the president of the Cincinnati Reds that they did indeed offer a record-setting contract. Now, Scott Boras' position is rather simple. It's not that hard. His position is, listen, establish the full market value of Ellie De La Cruz rather than lock in on some below-market extension. So that is a good jumping-off point. Let us discuss the question. Should Cincinnati continue to negotiate with Ellie De La Cruz, or should they start preparing a blockbuster trade for the face of the franchise? So I've got Morse code, guacamole, and Golden Corral. And we will combine all of these things together. We're going to try to schnazz up the show a little bit. Let's schnazz it up a bit. That's what we're going to try to do. Now, to lead off here, if Ellie De La Cruz wants to spend his career in Cincinnati, I would believe the biggest contract in Reds history would have closed the deal. Oh, that's not true. Okay. Now, we don't know how much that offer was. We obviously don't. Apparently, it would appear the Skyline Chili is not on the vision board for De La Cruz. Now, that Grater's ice cream, now that's good ice cream. I'd stay in Cincinnati just to eat the ice cream there because it's really, really good. Apparently, he's not thinking that way. So the Reds, the way it's being passed around the echo chamber, the Reds are just hopeless romantics planning for the wedding. They're all excited. They're like, where are we going to go? Is it going to be a tropical wedding? Is it going to be in the mountains? Where is it going to be? And then Ellie De La Cruz, on the other side, he's browsing Tinder, and he's trying to see what else is out there. He's trying to keep his options open, see what's out there. So saying that he has bigger ambitions, and we pass this through the test.

test, and this is actually from Scott Boras. It's Morse code. It's Scott Boras Morse code, and it means get me the hell out of Cincinnati is what that means. And Red fans, you're kidding yourself if you're like, well, we think he's going to stay and all that stuff. If the player, in this case, Ellie, tells you he's not locking things in, he's not willing to sign the big contract, you might want to turn up your hearing aid. You might want to turn that up. The whispers say he could become baseball's first what? He's on track, assuming that the collective bargaining agreement doesn't destroy this, that L.A. De La Cruz would become a billion-dollar baby, the first billion-dollar player in baseball history. Now, that seems outrageous. That seems outrageous. However, you look around and you see the money that Juan Soto got from the Mets, and you see inflation and how things go up in price. They don't go become cheaper. So there you go. And the Reds aren't going to pay him $1 billion, Ellie De La Cruz. Cincinnati, I am told, does control the player. He can't leave until after the 2029 season. So the decision's rather simple. The question is simple. The decision is not. The question is rather easy. Can the Reds put a team together in 27, 28, or 29 good enough to win the National League pennant? Are they that close to putting a team together with De La Cruz as the centerpiece to win? Because we have seen, if you win, it's harder to leave a place if you've just won a World Series. Guys still do, but it's harder to do it if you've won a championship. And so if you think you can put a team together good enough to win, then you keep him. And if not, you call up the Dodgers and the Yankees and the Red Sox and the Cubs and the Giants and all the usual suspects and say, hey, how would you like to make a trade for L.A. De La Cruz? And they say, what are you talking about? You wouldn't trade him. Oh, yeah, want to bet on that? All right, furthermore, to San Diego we go, and you knew this was coming. You knew this was coming. So a lot of chatter in the last few days here that the new ownership group for the Padres, remember the woman that hugged herself there and kissed herself on the scoreboard? Yeah. So the Padres' new ownership group is going to look to unload one of their high-priced superstars. They have three massive, massive contracts, and the Padres are going to look to trade one of them, whether it's Fernando Tatis, Xander Bogaerts, or Manny Machado. Now, the early chatter is it's going to be Manny Machado, that his days are numbered. His expiration date is coming up at the end of the year. Machado is going to be the odd man out. The steroid cheat, Fernando Tatis, there is beloved in San Diego, and he's locked in. I think he's in like year six of a 14-year contract for $340 million. Then Xander Bogaerts, the Padres would love to trade him, except he's not very good compared to what he had been playing at Fenway. And so he's declined dramatically, Xander Bogaerts, since leaving the team from Boston. So that does leave, by the process of elimination, time-tested process of elimination, that leaves Manny Machado, who is also having a down year. He's played better lately, but he was stealing money the first couple months of the year. And the idea is that there would be a bunch of teams that are willing to trade for Machado because they're all cockeyed optimists. They think they know how to unlock a higher level of Manny Machado. We've heard that before. And so I would like to point out that the Padre fans are dismissing the idea that they're going to trade one of these big contracts like it's the media. Blame the media. All right, so the question. The noise that Manny Machado is heading to the Padres swap meet, and he's going to be unloaded this offseason. What is your take on what's going on in San Diego? Because there's a lot of noise, and typically when you hear that kind of noise, it's a band, it's something going on there. So Manny Machado, who's been in San Diego for a while now, is not just he's not just got a contract. It's not just some kind of random contract. He's the first philosophical crisis for the new owner,
Kwanzaa Jones and her sugar daddy hubby, that they have to decide what they want to do there in San Diego. And the Padres spent years and years collecting star players, like they back in the day were playing baseball cards and all that. And that was back in the Peter Seidler era, and he passed away a couple years ago. And he had the old Padre owner had an unlimited buffet coupon, and they liked going to the buffet. They really liked going to the buffet. But the deep pockets, the spending, trying to be like the Dodgers in America's finest city, it would appear those days are limited, and it's just not going to continue. And so they wanted to be like L.A., and then they realized that the Dodgers have a lot of monthly payments. And that was fine when the Padres had a TV deal, but they, no one's watching the Padres on TV. They got one of these Fugazi setups where it's like the Padre MLB TV package thing. It's a mess. And so I will concede trading Manny Machado is not crazy. It's not outrageous. In fact, you could argue even if the Padres still wanted to spend money, it would be the proper move to get rid of Machado, to get rid of his contract. Machado's contract is aging like guacamole that was left on the dashboard of a sedan in the summer there in El Cajon. It's not going to come out good. It's just terrible. It's nasty. Right now, we're not at the part of the story where it's a fire sale for the Padres, new management, and just walking around right now. They're getting the lay of the land, the new ownership there. They're putting little green stickers. Little round green stickers there on everything. They're putting price stickers. How much can we get for that? Nothing says an ownership honeymoon like listening to one of your marquee players get put up on OfferUp. And it's like, what? And the Padres are likely going to have to pay some of Machado's contract, depending on where he goes, if they want to get anything in return. And so it does turn out, we believe, the moral of the story is that the yacht the Padres got was beautiful. They have their championship in San Diego, and you remember when they won? That was great. They beat the Dodgers in the playoffs. That's a championship for the Padres. So they got that done. They checked that box. Congratulations on that. And away to go. But they got this massive yacht, this exotic VIP yacht there. And someone finally noticed the bill. And the bill for the fuel. And it's expensive. And you got to pay for the crew and everyone else. And so all of a sudden, Manny Machado is being asked, you know that buffet where we had those coupons? Yeah. Well, can you just go to the doggy bag there, take one of those doggy bags there, the to-go box, and take that? Okay, thank you. All right, last thing to the labor battle, because there's nothing you love more than a good labor battle. I bring this up, Major League Baseball, latest proposal, said to be $171 million salary cap floor, $171.2 million salary cap floor, and a $245 million hard cap. Now, it's never good to give out numbers on the radio because you're not paying that close attention, and it's rather pointless. Let's just say that the players would get half the revenue of Major League Baseball. They'd get 50% of the revenue. And based on the latest reporting, there are 8 MLB teams that would have to downsize their roster. They have to get rid of players. The Dodgers, the Mets, the Yankees, the Phillies, among those teams, would have to cut payroll. They'd have to get rid of ballplayers. And there are not one, not two, not three, not four, not five, not six, not seven, not eight. How about 12 teams, almost half of Major League Baseball, that would have to spend more money? Right? They'd have to go over what they're spending right now to reach the floor. And so that's where we are. So I bring this up. The former GM of the Cincinnati Reds and a guy that I did some shows with back in the day, former Fox Sports Radio alumni member, Jim Bowden. And so Jim Bowden, the GM there, calling the split fair, said the 50% split is fair and advantageous. That's the word that he used, advantageous for players arguing that it would increase overall spending while improving competitive balance between baseball's big and small market teams.
All right, so the question is this. Is the latest proposal, said to be a 50% revenue split, really as advantageous as it is being said to be for the MLB players? So after a brief review and deliberation of the available information on this, calling this proposal, which, and Jim's not the only one, there's some other baseball types that are saying similar things, calling this proposal advantageous for the players, the 50% revenue split, it's kind of like calling a speed trap a advantageous situation for motorists. Yeah. Well, I think most people would say that that's not advantageous to be caught up in a speed trap. It's not. And you got to remember, the math is fuzzy on all this stuff. The math is fuzzy. A 50-50 revenue split, as being described for the players with the ownership, it sounds great to the low-information fan. The uneducated fan will say, oh, we support ownership. We want the players to make less money. We want the employees to make less money. That's the mindset. That's the mindset. So it sounds pretty good for the uneducated and the low information and all that. And then you realize, well, who's holding the calculator? Well, that would be the owners. That the owners are holding the calculator. They're the ones doing the math on that. It's kind of like when they have an independent arbitrator come in and then, well, who's paying for that? Well, that would be the league paying for the independent arbitrator. Are you really that independent? Are you really that independent when you're, yeah. Anyway, so the fight here, if you look at the fight is rather simple. It's not over generosity, obviously. It's over what counts as revenue. What is revenue? What is not revenue? And that's the quagmire that will ultimately be part of this, a big part of how this all plays out, because 50-50 revenue split sounds, as we said, pretty good if you're not familiar with how this works. But it's the problem is it's over the argument is over what counts as revenue. That's the argument. Like, what gets deducted? What are the deductibles and the hard cap attached to it and all that stuff? So it's kind of like the way I would describe it to you as a child would be, it's kind of like getting half of the Golden Corral buffet after they remove all of the expensive meats, the prime rib and the other stuff there. So you don't get any of that, but they'll give you half of the broccoli and the cauliflower and the mashed potatoes. You'll get half of that, but you don't get the really expensive the meat. You don't get that. So like Juan Soto got $765 million from the Mets because the Mets owner's not that bright, but he decided that that's what Soto was worth. $765 million. That's called the market. Well, if they change the rules here, then you do not allow a contract like that to happen. Baseball stars are still the attraction, even though some of them are complete a-holes. They're still the attraction. So why would players voluntarily put a governor on the engine? Why would they do that? Major League Baseball claims that this will force cheap owners to spend. That's their argument. Yeah, well, the teams that aren't right, 12 teams are going to have to spend more money. And I promise you, and I'm never wrong about this stuff, the teams that have to spend more money are going to just pick up bad contracts right before opening day when rosters get locked in just to be at the very floor of where the salary cap is. So it'll be a dumping ground for the Dodgers, Mets, Yankees, and the teams that spend on big players. Just unload those players. And that's it. And so, but you're not fixing the underlying condition. That's the issue. The underlying condition is El Chipo owns the Pirates and the Reds and these other teams. And you're giving El Chipo, the owner, you're giving El Chipo diplomatic immunity. Why would you do that? It's a bad job by you. We shouldn't water down the Heineken. Can't water down the Heineken because some owners refuse to stock the fridge. That makes no sense. And so ownership, they're like, oh, we got some jewelry for the players. Let me take a look. Oh, that's handcuffs. Okay, that's not good. Right? And so the hard cap, it's not going to happen. The players will not sign off on it. There won't be baseball for a very long time there. That is just the poison
somebody delivering the poison wearing a Hawaiian shirt. It is the Ben Maller Show. It is a newbie night.

0: Hooray for newbie night. And we'll take some of these brand new calls. If you'd like to get online right now, 877-99 on Fox. If you'd like to also be part of the game coming up later this hour, that would be too much or not enough. You can call for that as well at 877-99 on Fox. Time now, though, for the Maller Riddle of the Day, which you can answer on X at Ben Maller. The Raiders. The Raiders will now play at the only NFL stadium with a blank. Again, the Las Vegas Raiders, it was just announced, will now play at the only NFL stadium that has a blank. Fill in the blank. This is new information. That is the Maller Riddle of the Day on a newbie night. The answer, we'll get to it. We'll do it next. But it is the A Blockity Block, and let's count what hour it is.
1: Number three.
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0: 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As we roll on through the overnight hours, thank you for listening. Appreciate that. If you like the show, we're on 5 nights a week, overnight, 4 hours a night. That's a lot of talking. And if you really, really like the show and you're a next level P1, the 5th Hour podcast is a must listen every Friday, Saturday, and Sunday. And if you hate the show and you think I suck and the show blows, it's on overnight. No one's awake and nobody listens to the podcast, so who cares? If you'd like to be part, 877-99 on Fox, on X, at Ben Maller. I need a game show contestant. Would you like to play Too Much or Not Enough? Call right now. I got a line open for you. If you want to play Too Much or Not Enough, call right now. Say hello to Lorena as well. By the way, 877-99 on Fox again. Lorena, FSR Tech Queen.
1: Hi, Bill.
0: Right there. Getting all dressed up for overnight radio. And Koopa Loop. You say hello to FSR Tech Queen, Koopa Loop at a Bronco Fan. Thank you. Time now for the riddle of the day, the Maller riddle of the day. The Raiders recently became the first team to play, the only team in the NFL stadium to play in a stadium that has a blank. Let me rephrase that. I think I butchered that. Let me try that again. The Raiders now play at the only NFL stadium with a blank. All right. What is it? Let's see if you can find out here. And we'll go around the many answers we have on the X machine at Ben Maller. Let's see here. OG Art Puffin says Allegiant Stadium will be the only venue to have a retractable industrial size pizza fork. All right. Luke, the vending guy, says the all-you-can-eat buffet at the strip club. I may or may not have added something to that. Late Night Drug Tester says boxing ring for fan fights. Beyond Meat Corn Dog from King Rory. Oh, disgusting. Future Maller Meet and Greet from Eek in Roseville, Minnesota. A perfect nightclub from Alf, the alien opiner.
1: Can you not roll your tongue?
0: What's that?
1: Perfect. I think.
0: No, you do that. The only stadium with a nudie bar from Keith Ocho. Text our friend Rebecca, the Ram fan, on this newbie night says the Raiders are the only team to play in the stadium that has vomit troughs and razor blades and ropes under the cushions in case fans want to kill themselves. Wow. Inca Terra says a helmet man lookalike. Oh, what do we have here? Page down.

0: Slug says a Del Taco diarrhea restroom from our buddy Slug in Vegas. Still waiting on those mashed potatoes, Slug. I'm still waiting. What else? Slot machine toilets from JT the Wingman. That's actually a good idea. Slot machine toilet. What else do we have? James says, shout out from Madison, South Dakota on a newbie night. You ever been to Madison, South Dakota? No, you've never been there. You never even heard of Madison, South Dakota. That is a town with a population of a little over 6,000 people. That's it. All right, Lorraine, do you have an answer to the Maller riddle of the day? The Raiders now play at the only NFL stadium with a blank.
1: A top-rated Michelin restaurant.
0: Top-rated Michelin restaurant, is that correct? Survey set. No. The Raiders are the only NFL team to play in a stadium with a Taco Bell cantina. Woo!
1: Oh, yes. That sounds great.
0: Oh, it is great.
1: Cause I got Taco Bell right now.
0: Well, of course you do. But here's the thing about Taco Bell. Coop loves Taco Bell, right? And the Raiders, when inevitably they wake up and realize they're the Raiders, you can go in there, and when Taco Bell, they should serve that. I know they're not trying to serve the lettuce where it gives you the runs and all that, but they should have a special stand when the Raiders are down by four touchdowns. Everyone gets served that devil's lettuce, not the kind that you guys like to smoke. I'm talking about the devil's lettuce.
1: Where, not that one.
0: Yeah, the kind that sends you right to the toilet, yeah. I'm told there's also a meal. Fernando Mendoza has his own meal at the named after him at the Taco Bell Cantina.
1: Do you know what's in it?
0: Let's see here. It's a Manager Mendoza special. It comes with regular or large nacho fries, nacho cheese sauce, one Doritos Locos taco, and five crispy chicken strips.
1: Oh, it's perfect for you.
0: For me?
1: Yeah, you can have the chicken strips.
0: Yeah, that's fine. I would probably eat all that stuff, I would think. I mean, I haven't been to Taco Bell in a long time, but I would think I would be interested. Let's say we have an international call, then we'll get to the game. We go now to a man, you've heard his name on the show for a long time. He's been very active there. He's in South Korea, and his name is Doug. He's known as Monkey Biz Doug from South Korea, and he listens to the show all the time. Hello, Doug. Welcome.
2: Big Ben, the man, the myth, the legend. How you doing, buddy?
0: What's going on? Now, is it true you're leaving South Korea? You had mentioned that you were going to head to the East Coast. Is this accurate?
2: That is exact. I'm going to relocate back to Richmond area here pretty soon.
0: Are we going to lose you as a live listener? Are you heading to the day shift? Is that what's going to happen here?
2: Nah, you ain't going to lose me, brother. I'm going to hang in there. I'm going to adjust my sleep schedule.
0: Awesome. Awesome. And so can I ask, the obvious question is, how did one end up in South Korea? Must have been work, I would think, right? Maybe? No?
2: Yeah, it's work. I work for Uncle Sugar supporting the warfighters over here. But we're going to move and we're going to relocate and we're going to, take it to another level.
0: Outstanding. Well, you've been great. We love the interaction. You answer pretty much everything that we do here. Doug, and good luck. When are you moving? Like in the next couple weeks, or is it down the line a little bit?
2: It's probably around the end of September, early October.
0: That's only a few, it's already September 16th today, so that's a few weeks away, the end of September.
2: Yeah, yeah, all the household goods has been shipped, and the car's been shipped, and we're just finalizing a few things, and it'll be soon.
0: All right, well, good luck with everything, Doug. Thank you. Keep us posted, all right? Thank you, man.
2: Will do.
0: All right, there he goes, Monkey Biz Doug. Let's get to the game. Let's get to the game.
3: Maller game.
4: We've endured too many of these.
5: Is it too much or not enough?
6: Enough already.
0: All right, here we go. By the way, you know what that Uncle Sugar term is? You know what that is?
1: No.
0: Yeah, yeah. It's a government. It's a colloquial, like sarcastic term for. You know how Uncle Sam you have? In this case, you have Uncle Sugar, which is just like.
1: We want you.
0: Frivolous government spending, I think, I might be wrong on that. Let's welcome in from the Valley of the Sun, a team tied for the top record in the NFL, the Arizona Cardinals. We say hello to Steve. Hello, Steve. Welcome.
7: Hello, sir. How are you?
0: If I was any better, I'd be a Sun, but not a member of the Phoenix Sun, because, they're not.
7: Well, I had to guard Dan Marley back in the day, so, I mean, that wasn't very fun.
0: That's not his name. His name is Thunder Dan. Come on now.
7: Yes, sir.
0: All right. Where do you guard him at?
7: Uh, leagues

0: around the Phoenix area.
1: Oh, that's cool. Didn't he, at one point, he was coaching at Northern Arizona, wasn't he?
0: I don't know.
1: He's not there anymore, though, I bet. That was a long time ago.
0: No, he was at, he was at NAU. And then, now there's a different coach there. But he doesn't need the money. You know, he's retired. He's good. He's like Barkley. Barkley's a good friend.
1: Oh, look, you know. Yeah, you're just name dropping.
0: I'm sorry.
1: Well, we love Barkley. Barkley's great. It's just absolutely wonderful. I'd love to get Barkley on my podcast. Tell Barkley to come on my podcast, all right? Come on.
0: Sorry to cut you off. I got into a run at a Mountainside Fitness, whatever it was, and it was Michael Jordan when he was in town, Charles Barkley, a bunch of dudes.
1: Oh, that's cool.
0: And it was this was back in the day.
1: That's awesome. Well, Lorraine is giving me the evil eye, and she would like to move on with the game here, so we're going to play the game.
0: Go ahead. Sorry. I didn't mean to cut you off.
1: It's fine. Too much or not enough. All the answers are too much or not enough. You get three right to win the game. Good luck to you. Here we go. Steve, who guarded Thunder Dan Marley, used to play for the Suns back in the day. Here we go. Monday night, Mark, Patrick Surtain's 15th career game in which he gave up just one reception or fewer for the Broncos. Is that too much or not enough?
0: Not enough.
1: Let's find out. That is correct. Not enough. 17th such game of his career. You knew that was going to be over because Coop's a Bronco apologist, so he wouldn't have put it in there if it was the under. Question number two. Yordan Alvarez has been intentionally walked 25 times this season. Is that too much or not enough for the cheating Astro?
0: Too much.
1: Is that too much? No, it's actually not enough. He has been intentionally walked 32 times, 19 more than any player in the AL. And there's only like less than 2 weeks of the baseball regular season. He's got a shot at the Triple Crown, although I believe he's going to miss out on the RBI category. Question number three. You're 1-1. You got to get two more right here. Steve, in the Valley of the Sun, Jahmyr Gibbs of the Lions became just the eighth player in NFL history to have 50-plus scrimmage touchdowns in his first 50 games. Is that too much or not enough?
0: That's too much.
1: Let's find out. That is correct. Good job by you. He's only the fifth player to do it, joining Chuck Foreman, Jim Brown, Larry Johnson, and Marcus Allen. Here we go. Question four. You can win the game. Marcus Allen was good, right? Al Davis hated him. Question four. Kirk Cousins of the Raiders just became only the third active quarterback in the NFL with 3-plus passing touchdowns in 45 or more games. Is that too much or not enough, Steve, to win the game?
0: Not enough.
1: Let's find out. That's a winner! You get a golden ticket. You get a golden ticket. Congratulations, Steve.
0: We
1: love you. You can use that or give it to somebody if you're not planning on calling again. He's the fourth quarterback, Kirk Cousins, joining Mahomes, Rodgers, and Matthew Stafford. Thank you, Steve. Appreciate that. There he is, Steve. How about that? Big stud there. He knows all the big stars of sports in Phoenix. That's great if he did hang out with Jordan and Barkley. That's awesome. We're moments away from Lorena's own segment. Do we want any specific questions here, Lorena? Hashtag Queen of Hearts.
2: Oh, goodness. You could do anything. We have holidays coming up.
1: All right.
2: Maybe a couple costumes ideas.
1: Oh, that's a good. Yeah, people always look for those ideas for the couple costumes. We'll get to that. The Queen of Hearts with Lorena. Hashtag Queen of Hearts. We'll do it next.
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2: 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Kenneth Walker and Patrick Mahomes had some good moments, but, you know, he wasn't the best. 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

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And so help us out. Do a solid. Come on.

0: No, I'm kidding.
1: She's violent.
0: It's a Queen of Hearts. That's what she does in Alice in Wonderland, is it not?
1: That's fake.
0: Off with their heads! Yes.
1: It's not a documentary. It's a... Ever heard of fiction, nonfiction?
0: Yeah. She's real to me.
1: All right. Well, let's get to the questions here, Lorraine. Any opening statement or right to the questions?
0: Let's get into the love.
1: Okay.
0: Or other things.
1: Exactly. What do we have here? Let's see. First up is Will T.
0: Hello, Will T.
1: He says, would you rather love with your heart, your brain, or with your soul?
0: Oh, that's funny you didn't ask with my, like, libido or something, you know? Because sometimes that leads love a lot.
1: That's called something else.
0: I usually have to go with my brain, because if my brain isn't on board, the rest of me just can't go along either. That has to go first.
1: Just upset a lot of people, Lorena, by saying your brain. Ferg Dog writes in and says, what's the better way to get over it?

0: a girl who dumped you, make up rumors about her, or make an AI video of her getting slapped?
1: That's a good one because there's many ways you could get over a woman. Those are both good. Scorn is nice. Get your aggression out without actually, doing it.
0: Exactly.
1: But you could also, a lot of people like to just start dating again. That would be a nice, healthy thing.
0: That's hard, though.
1: Yeah, control your anger.
0: JT the Wingman writes and he says, when in the relationship, is it okay to start sharing chapters of the Kama Sutra?
1: It depends on how fast you move in that relationship. But the Kama Sutra can be fun to explore with your partner, especially if one of you already has a little bit of knowledge. You could work that in beforehand and they'll be like, oh my gosh, why are you so good at this? And then you'll be like, because I've studied.
0: Hey, there you go. Late night drug tester writes in, it's Queen of Hearts with Lorena. Love advice. It's like that. They used to be called a show called Love Line. She's doing it right now. This is her giving love wisdom. Late night drug tester writes in, says, which is a better reason for a surprise date tonight? To celebrate the first ever episode of Judge Judy or Dr. Phil, which was 30 and 24 years ago today.
1: I heard Judge Judy is retiring.
0: Is that right?
1: I saw that on a news article like 2 days ago. It might have been bad, not real news. I didn't double check, but I'm pretty sure that's what it said.
0: Well, Judge Judy is in her 80s, right?
1: I mean, 87. Oh, wait, no, that was our caller earlier.
0: No. She's 80. According to the internet, she's 83.
1: 83. All right.
0: Oh, yeah, there's nepotism. NFL-level nepotism. Judge Judy, it says she's handing the gavel over to her son.
1: Oh, my gosh. That's
0: not right. That's bull crap. You know what her son's nickname should be? Bronny.
1: All right. No!
0: Be here all night.
1: I like that one. Every night. Good.
0: Thank you. Okay, you approve. Deacon Blues writes in for Lorena. Says, again, hashtag Queen of Hearts, looking for a couple's cross-dressing costume ideas. Winning ideas.
1: Oh, my gosh. Dolly Parton would be a really good one. You could be Dolly Parton and her husband. You know, you do her and she does him. He wants cross-dressing costumes.
0: Think about it. Jason.
1: So that'd be fun.
0: Jason says, can you sing the Playing with the Queen of Hearts song from the early 80s? That's from Jason.
1: Playing with the Queen. No, he wants me to play it as a comeback. I can do that later. Yeah, I can do that.
0: All right. Mike, the Leprechaun, your pal, writes in, says, would Lorena be jealous of her friend being chosen for the honey shot on the big screen? Even though she was sitting next to your friend.
1: No, I only keep ugly people around me, so there's no chance of that happening.
0: There have been women that have been known to do that, Lorena.
1: Yeah, there's less competition. Women don't like me. I don't know what it is.
0: Really?
1: I don't know.
0: Why do women? Let's get into that, Lorena. Why would women not like you? What have you done to upset the ladies?
1: I think it's because their men wake up in the middle of the night saying my name, and it's really awkward.
0: Oh,
1: wow. You know?
0: Look at that.
1: It's very uncomfortable.
0: Well, that's something we have in common, because women don't like me either. So,
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0: Yeah, exactly. Much different reasons than that. There it is, the Queen of Hearts. Tremendous job.
1: What a great day.
0: With Lorena. 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

0: And Atlanta. Atlanta's win at the Cubs 6-3 clinched the NL Central title for the Brewers. The Dodgers shut out Cincinnati 4-0. Yoshinobu Yamamoto got the win with 7 strikeouts in 7 innings. And in the AL Central, the White Sox lead is down to a half game over the Guardians. Cleveland beat them with 2 in the ninth, 7-6. I'm Steve DeSager.
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2: Trying to get that goal line stand. But you're a running back. 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Welcome in the beginning of another hour of the Ben Maller Show. 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
2: Huckleberry Hound, guaranteed human from the world famous Fox Sports Radio studios, where Supermarket Steve says, "Give me the inside." 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And Mike in Tucson, who does the barbecue, he wants to know as well. 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And I'd like to alert all the affiliates down the line. We'll have a full live read, full one-minute live read coming up a little bit later this hour. Our lead, though, our lead this hour from the frozen tundra, the Green Bay Packers. So we have a legal update on the Cheeseheads. If you have not been following, some new developments came out on the running back for the Packers, who is persona non grata right now. He's on the naughty list. Couldn't keep his hands to himself. So this is something to get upset about. All you idiots getting upset about the AI video with Texas Longhorns football, that's not something to get upset about. This is something you can get upset about. You're allowed to get upset about this. Anyway, the update, lawyers for the victim, who apparently got her ass kicked by Packer running back Josh Jacobs, the criminal case there, they have filed a motion seeking to permanently seal evidence, including the video. Now, I'd mentioned this, and some of you said, well, the video's out, it's on TMZ. No, no, no. There's another video, which people have been saying is the video that will end Josh Jacobs. All right, so Jacobs' attorney said previously filed their own motion seeking to prevent the evidence to see the light of day. They wanted to keep that on the down low, the old DL there. Now, the existing court order keeps the evidence sealed temporarily. Okay, fine. The new request from the victim here would make the protection permanent. And it is interesting to note that the NFL is trying to get their hands on said video. The attorneys for the woman said the filing is consistent with our client's desire to protect her privacy. The development could make a massive difference.

massive change to the story, because if it does end up permanently on the naughty list, meaning no one will get access to it, then the NFL is not going to be able to obtain said video as part of their decision whether or not to punish Josh Jacobs for 6 games, the entire season, or for life. So that is a good jumping off point. Let us discuss the question. So you've got both the Packers running back, Josh Jacobs, and the aggrieved party, the victim here, who are looking to permanently seal the taboo video from becoming public. Why this move and why now? Why this move and why now? So I've got Tylenol pill bottle, departure board, and Frankenstein. And we will combine all of these things together. And that's right. We are going to have a little baba ganoush. We're going to have the gabagool and some jambalaya, but no gumbo. Just jambalaya, no gumbo. All right, so first of all, if this report is accurate, all right, then you look at the description, the way the video has been described here. Josh Jacobs' career is like a thriller. It's hanging on by a loose fingernail at this particular point, and he's hanging. And really, it comes down to somebody at the court system there in Wisconsin, the court clerk, who knows the password to the video. He doesn't just need that sealed. He needs it buried over at Area 51 out there in the Nevada desert. So right now, the footage has become of the Josh Jacobs incident, the Ark of the Covenant. That's what this footage is, right? And everybody is desperate to know what's inside. What's in the box? Right? What's in the video? But Jacobs, he's got to keep that Ark lid closed. Got to keep it shut. Why? It's rather obvious why. If you've not been paying attention, bad job by you. You're going to go to detention. So the answer is because it allegedly is so radioactive. How radioactive? It's so radioactive that you would need a hazmat suit and one of those Geiger counter things just to press play on the video. So to rephrase this, think of this video, which has been described by a few people. I don't even know if any of these people have seen it, but it's been described as like kind of like a Tylenol pill bottle back in the 80s when you might be too young to know what that means. But there was somebody going around Chicago and putting hidden cyanide capsules in the Tylenol. People were dying. That's why there's kid locks on all the medicine we have. You can thank some lunatic who never got caught, by the way. Whoever did it got away with it. They're probably dead now, but they got away with it. Anyway, so you look at this and it's like, well, the bottle looks fine on the outside until somebody opens it up and then realizes, oh, my God, this is not good. So from there, Jacobs, is all he needs is to keep this on the down low. Keep this off the internet. Keep this away from the NFL. And then he'll be back. You would assume he'll be able to come back here. And so from where Josh Jacobs, the running back, is sitting here in Green Bay, you keep it locked away. That is the difference. We're talking about $24 million left on this jabroni's contract. Whether he gets that full amount of money or he'll end up losing it because he'll end up being suspended for some period of time and all that, right now, he's on the commissioner's exempt list as we speak. And so he gets the $24 million, or at least most of that $24 million, if this video doesn't get out. If not, he'll be driving a Mr. Softy truck. Yeah, would you want an ice cream bar with that? Okay, no, you don't want an ice cream bar. Okay, very good. Two scoops? No, one scoop. Okay, one scoop. Very good, one scoop. Sounds good. Okay, thank you. All right, secondly, to Atlanta we go, where we've only played one game, and everyone overreacts to one game. The Rams are the worst team in the NFL, and the Arizona Cardinals are going to make the playoffs. The Jets are going to make the playoffs. Now, that being said, it seems legit to freak out for the 7 Atlanta Falcon fans. It seems like it's legit, and here's why. The Falcons, it would appear, are preparing to start at quarterback Cooper Rush again. Again, they're going to start this guy again, week 2, in a game that will be a regional broadcast between the Atlanta Falcons and the Carolina Panthers. Tua Tagovailoa and Michael Penix Jr., persona

non grata. They are not apparently able to play. Now, the big clue came from the Atlanta Falcons PR staff that changed its media advisory from a generic starting quarterback press conference to specifically quarterback Cooper Rush will be at the quarterback press conference. Okay. So if you didn't see the Steeler-Falcon game, Cooper Rush started at quarterback. No one died, and that's the only positive. That's the only positive. The Atlanta offense, with all those big bazookas and thermonuclear missiles and all the great playmakers they have in Atlanta, they scored 13 points. 13 points, and they lose to Pittsburgh. The statistics, the nerds say that Cooper Rush was the third worst quarterback in the NFL to begin the season. I would argue he's higher than that. The third worst quarterback, according to the nerd stats in the NFL. So when the news came out, it looks like Cooper Rush is going to be the quarterback. The 7 or 8 Falcon fans got very upset. They erupted. They had a conniption fit online and on sports radio and the prediction of doom and gloom and all that for the home team in the dome in their home opener this weekend. So the question, what is the mood ring? What does the mood ring show for Falcons head coach Kevin Stefanski? All right, so Stefanski, the mood ring is gray. It's gray, which in Atlanta means the honeymoon ended before he's even unpacked his belongings in his new home. And it appears he started a franchise from his old team, the Factory of Sadness. He's opened a little mini shop of the Factory of Sadness there in the greater Atlanta area. So the Falcon fans, again, all 7 and 8 of those, 7 or 8 of those Falcon fans, they have their pitchforks and they're getting ready to light their torches. And it's week 2. Freaking week 2 of the NFL season. And the answer is obviously because the quarterback depth chart for the Falcons currently looks like the departure board at the Hartsfield-Jackson International Airport during a hurricane. Canceled, canceled, canceled, canceled, delayed. Why is there a flight delayed? It said, I don't know. That's what they say. So Tua Tagovailoa, Michael Penix Jr. are right now downing bacon and eggs, enjoying themselves in the injury hotel, having that. And then Kevin Stefanski is stuck. He's stuck between the devil and Cooper Rush. And might I add, it does appear that the devil has a higher passer rating than Cooper Rush. I believe you listening have a higher passer rating, congratulations, than Cooper Rush. So way to go. Absolutely. So Rush, he can play, and yet he can't play. He can play, and yet when he plays, he realizes, and we all realize, well, he can't really play. So roll him out for another brutal start. And that wretched season opener there and Atlanta's home debut instantly devolves into a rowdy rebellion and all that stuff. So good luck on that. The quarterback crisis for the Falcons, not just bad luck. It's a referendum on the front office. It's Kevin Stefanski as well. The whole regime, like, what are you doing? Tua's an injury-prone quarterback. Michael Penix, injury-prone. Who could have possibly seen that they would have issues? Now, there are some questioning Tua and how bad that injury is. But to welcome to town, Kevin Stefanski, with your gray mood ring. Good luck. I hope you enjoy the heat. Enjoy the heat there, the humidity, all that. All right, final thought. To the bookies we go. So I saw this story, and I was like, wait a minute. Hold on. I thought this was nonsense, and yet again, turns out not to be. So, much publicized announcement that the NFL, Major League Baseball, the NBA, the NHL, and the MLS, big sporty, along with the players' unions for all of those operations, they've gotten together, and they're demanding stronger protections against sports betting harassment, betting-related harassment. So in a letter, we always love letters that are released to the public, nothing quite better than that. So in this letter to regulators, which of course

0: was graffitied all over the internet. So the letter to regulators in 35 states and Washington, D.C., they warned of, quote, an escalating threat from losing bettors. Now, the various big sporty leagues, they want lifetime betting bans for anyone verified to have threatened or abusively harassed players, coaches, officials, or their families. So the question, right? Big public letter to regulators that was all over the interweb. Did the industrial complex of big sporty think that putting a sports book in everyone's pocket and then endorsing it and shoving it down your throat would lead to more people taking up, I don't know, gardening? Did they think that people were going to get into horticulture? Yeah, so the leagues, and when I was growing up, and even until just a few years ago, the leagues thought of gambling as the worst of the worst, right? It's just the devil and horrific. You can't do it. And now you turn on a game, and after many years of not mentioning, people get in trouble when they mentioned the point spread on an NFL pregame show. It was like, oh, you can't really mention that. You can say who you think's going to win, but don't mention the point spread because that'll encourage a gambler. Okay, makes sense. So now they've spent many years. I think 2018 was when Congress changed the gambling laws, which I support. I'm not against it. Obviously, I gamble. I done a TV show and did the Benny versus the Penny here about gambling. But every single commercial, it's a little much. You know, pick your spots. It's like the NFL and baseball and basketball, they turn into casino floors. The first quarter of an NBA game, they do the prop bets on who's going to get over rebounds and under points and all that stuff. And now they're stunned that a certain percentage of the customers are total degenerate losers who can't control themselves on how much they bet. And the whole point of gambling, to me, like, I don't bet a ton, sports betting. You bet enough and, you know, you have money to lose. And once you lose that money, you do something else. You don't start chasing. Once you start chasing, you're completely porked. You're completely porked. And too many people don't learn that lesson. But you can't make sports betting the wallpaper of every professional sports broadcast and stadium and then act stunned, absolutely stunned and shocked when people start licking the wallpaper that you put up everywhere. So every league, and this is the great, like, what are you doing, is that every league is cashing those cartoon size, overstuffed fat checks. They're all doing it from their, whatever their official sports book is, whatever their partners are, while, again, taking the odds and the props and then just throwing them right in your face, right on the schnoz, right between your eyes there. And they do it every 5 seconds. Now, the reality is that whatever you do, there's going to be a certain percentage of people that are F-ups. In anything in life, there are, you think about alcohol, right? People, a certain percentage of people can't handle their alcohol. They're so dumb, they don't use Uber and things like that. And they make bad decisions, right? Certain percent. With anything. Whatever vice you have, there's going to be people that make bad choices, and that's that. But the reality is it's enormously profitable, sports gambling, because most people lose. That's why it's valuable. And everyone benefits who's involved in it because they get a pile of pesos and this, that, and the other thing. And now there's a spike, supposedly, in these betting-related harassment claims against athletes. And I looked at the hypocrisy meter. I have one of these things. The hypocrisy meter needs a new fuse. The fuse blew. There she blows! It blew. It went kerflooey is what it did. It went right just like that. Kerflooey. And so the strongly worded letter from Dr. Frankenstein written to the monster. It's Dr. Frankenstein writing to the monster, brought to you by your favorite sports book. It's just like so. It's so crazy. So banning the deranged lunatics. Let's talk about that for a second. So they're claiming, hey, let's ban the people that are harassing the Buffalo Bills wide receiver or the quarterback for the Chargers, right? The people that are harassing these athletes. We're going to ban them from legally betting. Oh, that'll solve the problem. That'll solve the problem. Sure, why not? No, it'll just change the address. They'll just go back. It'll be great. It'll be boom time for the neighborhood bookie. The neighborhood book will be like, all right, that's great. It's kind of like ordering 5 rounds of tequila. Delicious tequila. And then filing a complaint because somebody got drunk. And pretending that, you know, that you had no culpability in this at all. And come on. All right, it is the Bane Maller Show. It is a newbie night. Hooray for newbie night. We've had some great newbies so far. There's a line open. Why do I have a line open? It's a newbie night. I never have a line open on a newbie night. 877-99 on Fox. 877-996-6369. We're going to roll through a bunch of those newbies. And is it possible that an upcoming movie may need me as an advisor? I'll explain what that's about. We'll get to it, and we will do it next. However, let's go live to the Lorena Theater on iconic Ventura Boulevard in the San Fernando Valley of L.A., and let's find out what hour. I know it's the A block, but what hour is it?
1: Number four.
0: Okay, there's the. 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She did not do the jazz hands until the very end. So now I've seen the jazz hands. 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

0: 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And a reminder, it's early in the morning and all that, and we use X during the live show because that's just how it's happened over the years. We used to have the text line. They got rid of that a long time ago. So we used X. We're on the other social media. You can check it out. The Ben
1: we
0: Maller.
1: Used to have a text line?
0: Yeah, there used to be a text line.
1: Wow.
0: Special number, yeah. Then they realized how much it cost, and they said, we'll just use X because that's free.
1: So there you go.
0: Yeah. They never usually make those kind of decisions around here to save money, ever. No.
1: Eddie.
0: But you can say hello on the other social media accounts. On Instagram, it's Ben Maller on Fox. People generally nice on there. On the Facebook page, it's Ben Maller Show. So go on there, photos and nice little community. Every once in a while, we do some Ask Ben stuff just online. So follow those accounts. And if you want to be part of the live show, 877-99 on Fox. It is a newbie night, 877-996-6369. Also on the X Machine, at Ben Maller. That's at Ben Maller. Say hello to Lorena, FSR Tech Queen.
1: That's me.
0: And Koopa Loop at A Bronco Fan. That's A Bronco Fan. Your comments can and will be used against you in the court of sports radio. Let's go to the phones. It's all newbie night all the time. Let's say hello. We go to Eugene, Oregon. A great college town.
1: Oh, my
0: town.
1: Gosh, I've been there.
0: Look at that. Quack, quack, quack, quack, quack. It says the Graveyard Painter on a newbie night. Hello, Graveyard Painter.
2: Hello, Ben.
0: Hello, sir. So you I assume the name's rather self-explanatory. So you paint? Are you painting like buildings or art? Are you like Bob Ross or are you actually painting walls or what?
2: No, I'm more like Adolf Hitler. I'm a house painter, but I'm painting at the university here.
0: Oh, okay. That's an odd name to bring up, but I'll go with it. Sure, why not? So you're painting at the university there. Very nice. And how can we help you?
2: Oh, I just wanted to comment on the Rams-Niner game down under. If the Falcons have, what did you say they have, like 10 fans?
0: Seven or eight fans.
2: Well, what do the Rams have, a dozen? they got roundly booed when they hit the field. In Melbourne.
0: Yeah, they did, yeah. No, the Rams, they're building a fan base. Well, I don't know if you know this, but they left L.A.

0: if the Niners left San Francisco, or I know they were in Santa Clara, but if they left Northern California, and let's say they moved to Cairo, Illinois, which used to be a big town. It's a small ghost town now. But let's say they moved to Cairo, Illinois for 20 years and then moved back to San Francisco. Do you think they'd have the same number of fans?
1: No, they wouldn't.
0: Probably not.
1: Right.
0: Probably not. So the Rams decided, Georgia Frontieri, that evil wench, moved the Rams. She's dead, I can say that. She moved the Rams to St. Louis, and then that's fine, and then they moved back. And so it's going to take another, like, the Rams have been in LA for like 10 years now. It's going to take another 15 years to recultivate the fan base fully. So good luck.
1: Everyone in LA is from somewhere else, though. That's the thing.
0: People say that, but there are a lot of people.
2: Yeah,
0: that are
2: I think there's more people from here than transplants.
1: They were hoping, because that was supposed to be a Rams game, I believe. They were hoping that they would get away from the Levi's North down there, and it blew up in their face.
0: Well, it doesn't matter, though. I mean, the Niners had home field advantage in the NFC Championship game in SoFi, and they lost to the Rams. So it's nice that there's a lot of 49er fans that go to the games and stuff, but it doesn't affect the outcome of the game. That's my point.
1: Well, it does if you have to call audibles in your home stadium.
0: Well, they won an NFC Championship game with more 49er fans than Ram fans, so obviously it didn't matter that day. All right, I got to go. Thank you. Let's say it's newbie night. Is it catatonic? Is that, am I saying that? Yes, catatonic. Catatonic. I screwed that up. Catatonic in Anchorage, Alaska. Hello, catatonic. On a newbie night.
3: Hello. Just like John. From Anchorage, Alaska, right?
0: Oh, that was
3: not him.
0: That was you're not. So you're confirming. We'd like to let everyone know this is not John who called up earlier at age 87.
2: New caller.
0: I'm thinking. You know what this? I'm thinking newbie night in Anchorage. Newbie night in Anchorage.
3: That's dude. We're on the same page, man.
0: Mallor meet and greet. Awesome. We got to do like a Mallor meet and greet there. What's the top spot in Anchorage to go hang out at?
3: Yeah, I mean, it depends. Like dinner. Or like partying,
0: like a social thing, you know, hang out.
2: Lots of space, preferably a bar.
0: Nice bar place.
3: Okay, my favorite bar in Anchorage, Alaska, is called the Carousel Lounge.
2: Ooh, I already like the name of it.
0: I like the name.
3: And it's on the road, Spinard, which actually used to be its own separate town a long time ago. I'm a long time Alaskan.
0: Yeah, where are you from originally?
3: It's hard to say because, like, I was born in Germany, but military family. I'm an Air Force brat. Okay,
0: oh, okay.
3: So I spent my whole youth moving.
0: Okay,
3: everywhere.
0: I got you. You settled of all places, Anchorage. That's your spot.
3: Well, because I graduated high school here in Anchorage, Alaska,
0: yeah,
3: in 1989.
0: Okay.
3: And I've been here ever since.
0: Look at that. You're living large there. And you enjoy the cold weather? You're a fan?
3: You know what? There's so much more than the cold.
0: Yeah?
3: Honestly. It's like, yes, it does get cold in the winter.
0: Yeah.
3: But
0: I got you.
3: Dude, Alaska, it's like, I can't really describe it. You know, you just kind of have to come here and visit.
0: We'll have to.
3: You know?
0: I think Coop went to Alaska, didn't you?
4: I did.
0: Yeah. Did you? You went to Anchorage?
4: No, I was at Juneau.
3: Juneau. Oh my God, that's the weirdest thing about Alaska is that like our government is in Juneau, which is like an island that you can't get to except by plane, or boat.
0: Well,
3: right?
0: It seems like somebody who planned that didn't do a very good job, I would think.
3: Exactly. Oh, we've had so many votes over the years to try and, like, get the capital moved to, like, a place people can actually drive to.
0: Yeah. And what happens?
3: And it never passes.
0: All right. I got you.
3: I don't know how.
0: All right.
3: But I have always wondered, is it a Bronco fan, like, a Bronco
0: oh, it's
3: fan,
0: no, it's
3: or like
0: it's,
3: it's
0: Bronco, like UH, Bronco.
3: So it's UH then.
0: Yeah, it's UH.
3: Okay, cool.
0: Okay, all right. Listen, thank you for listening. I appreciate that, and we'll have to go to the Carousel Lounge. I'm looking at the place. It looks pretty nice. It looks like our kind of place. I think we'd like it there. It's got the solid bar menu and all that. So, all right, there we go. Catatonic from Anchorage. We've had as many calls from Anchorage as anywhere else. Let's go. Let's see here. Who do we have? Eeny, meeny, miny, mo. Let's say hello to John in Maine on a newbie night. Hooray for newbie night. Now newbie morning. It's a newbie morning. Hello, John. What's going on, John?
4: Oh, long night here at the hospital. So, where I worked. But, no, I just had to call in this morning. The thing about Arch Manning is the sports reporters are saying that, oh, he's under so much pressure. And think about all the pressure he's under. And if he screws up, you know, give him a break and everything else. It's like bull cookies. Archie grabbed that kid as soon as he came out of the womb and ran with him like the Heisman Trophy. He's been groomed since he was 1 year old. Had a football in his hand all his life and groomed for everything. It's like, pressure my butt. Step up to the plate, kid, and you know, show us what you got. You're already being given the Heisman Trophy and everything. You got everything on a silver platter. So don't give him an out.
0: Like, yeah. No, hey, listen, I got to tell you, I generally agree with you. I'm not... You know, that's part of the deal. You have to perform under pressure. So it's like I don't need to make a bunch of excuses for Arch Manning. He did not play well for most of that game. He was pretty bad.
4: No, I'm not saying you. It's just listen to the sports on the radio all day. It's like, oh, Archie, just think about the pressure he's under.
0: Well, that's what we call that daytime talk radio, which is much different than nighttime talk radio. They're a little softer during the day, okay? They like to hug you during the day. At night, we want to kick you in the nuts is what we want to do. Anyway, but thanks for listening, John. I appreciate that from the hospital there in Maine. Let's say hello to Scott, who's in the sunshine State. Hello, Scott. Welcome.
5: Good morning, Ben Maller.
0: On a newbie night. Newbie night. Morning. Newbie morning. Yes, yes.
5: Been wanting to call you for years. Actually, I'm down here in the Tampa area, and when you came on, can I give a plug to the station?
0: Yes.
5: When you came on DAE, I started listening to you, and I've been hooked ever since. Love to give a shout out to the guys, Marcel, the Leprechaun. All those guys. Love listening to all y'all. It's always just a fun time riding to work.
0: Outstanding. Well, thank you. I appreciate listening. That's awesome. So it's great.
5: But I do have to give a shout out to my Bengals. I am one of the 10 fans of the Bengals nationwide. You know, I just, do you think it's her year? Could I have your opinion on that?
0: It's week two. I don't know. I'm not feeling it. You know, I
5: figured that. Yeah. Well, at least they have a defense this year.
0: Well, do they?
5: We haven't had a defensive end touch a quarterback like in 4 years.
0: Has it been? I thought it was longer than that. I thought
5: it might have been. Yeah, it might have been Ken Anderson.
0: I think you're exaggerating the 4 years. Yeah, yeah. I got you. Well, you're optimistic. It's a time for optimism, right? This is the time for
5: absolutely,
0: optimism.
5: Absolutely. I'll see you in L.A.
0: All right. Thank you. Be good. All right. There's Scott. We'll see you at the Super Bowl. Nice. Very, very nice there. So this guy, DJ, has been very upset. I don't know what's going on. He's sending me a bunch of angry messages. I just saw these.
2: What are they saying?
0: I don't know. He's upset because I said that the Padres are going to get rid of Manny Machado. And he's annoyed by that. I've upset him greatly. I said I'm a jackass at times.
2: Darn it,
0: and
2: Ben.
0: He's upset that I did not respond to him, but I didn't see it. How can I respond to something I don't see?
2: It's hard to do. You have to be psychic.
0: I'm not. Well, sometimes.
2: Sometimes you are. Oh my gosh, you totally are. Stop it. You know you're psychic.
0: Occasionally. Now, it is a newbie night, but we have special exemptions, Lorena, for newbie night.
2: Yes.
0: Special exemptions.
2: No, there's no special exceptions.
0: No, there are. When legends call in, we bow down to the legends. A man that's been calling talk radio since the 1960s. We welcome in the man, the myth, the legend. He gets a special exemption. Cowboy John Brad from Windsor, Ontario, a fine Canadian lad. And in many ways, you're always a newbie, Cowboy.
6: Thank you, Ben. And I want to dedicate this call to my sister, Karen, whose birthday would have been last Saturday the 12th, but she passed away August 11th, 2018, at age 61. And see, Robin Yount, 71 today. Mel Hall, 66. I hope he gets a nice knuckle sandwich in prison. Go look him up. And let's see, 45 years ago today, WBC welterweight champion Sugar Ray Leonard stopped WBA 147-pound champion Thomas Hearns of Detroit in the 14th round to unify the title 51 years ago. Today, the Pirates slaughtered the Giants 22-0 for the most lopsided shutout in modern baseball history. And Rennie Stennis, the late Pirate second baseman, went 7-for-7. This would have also been B.B. King's 101st birthday. He was a classmate in Edabena, Mississippi, of my Aunt Ruth McGee Turner. And yesterday, or at least 48 years ago yesterday, Muhammad Ali became boxing's first three-time heavyweight champion when he decisioned Leon Spinks. Gaylord Perry of the Giants pitched a no-hitter against the Cardinals, but then Ray Washburn of the Cardinals returned the favor the next day. And that was the first time back-to-back no-hitters have been pitched in the same ballpark.
0: Wrap it up.
6: But anyway,
0: quickly,
6: speak to people tomorrow morning. Remember, you've got to be a boy to be a cowboy. What up, Brian?
0: There he goes. Cowboy John Brad. No computer. He mentioned Mel Hall, and Mel Hall was a player for the Yankees and a bunch of other teams back in the 80s and the 90s, and he got convicted of sexual assault. He got sentenced to 45 years in jail. I just looked him up. They say his earliest possible parole date would be 2031, which is actually like 5 years from now. It's not that far. He'd be 71 if he's still kicking.
2: That's a cool thing. Fun fact.
0: Fun fact, but yeah. And also they're making a docu-series or docu-movie about Tommy Lasorda. Do you see this? The trade papers in Hollywood, Tommy Lasorda movie. And you see who's going to play Lasorda? Robert De Niro is going to play Lasorda. That wackadoodle of De Niro, who's a good actor, but he's going to play Lasorda. And I have a bunch of Lasorda stories. I covered the Dodgers the last like few years Lasorda was managing. And if you want any Lasorda stories, I'm willing to, for a nominal fee, I can give you all my Lasorda stories. I have many of them. So, yeah. Never before told Lasorda stories. We've got Password. If you want to play Password, call right now. 877-99 on Fox. Password, the word game of the stars next.
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0: 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Help us out. The corporate weasels do keep track of that stuff. So as long as we keep getting downloads, I guess they'll leave us alone. So we don't want them harassing us. So check it out. Thank you.
1: Attention, everyone.
2: And the password is... Password. You idiot. Password. The word game of the stars. Here's Ben Maller.
0: All right, to it. We have Railroad John in Minnesota who's going to play. Hello, John. Who do you want to partner up with? You? It's a newbie night. John, you play with me, Ben, Lorena, or Coop?
3: I'll play with you, Ben.
0: All right. We're in it to win it. Very good. Hold on a sec. And who else do we have? We have one or two, Lorena. One or two.
4: Number two.
0: All right.
4: Number one.
0: Okay.
4: I changed my mind.
0: Oh, you just screwed over one guy. Kenny is in Tampa. Hello, Kenny. Welcome. Who do you want to partner with? Nice. Quickly.
5: Nice choice, Lorena. Going to play with her.
0: All right. Pick a number, 1 to 10, Railroad John. 1 to 10.
3: 5.
0: Number five. All right. How about melody?
3: Song.
0: No. Lorena? Lorena?
4: Oh, gosh. Okay. You said melody.
0: Leave me out of this. Hurry up.
4: Song.
0: Chop, chop. Hurry up. Hurry up.
4: Radio?
5: Music?
4: I can't believe he got that.
0: You got Michael. All right. Kenny, pick a number quickly. Kenny, hurry up.
5: Number three.
0: Hurry up, Lorena. Number three. Hurry up.
4: Play.
5: Fun.
0: No. Sporting? No. The word was game.
4: We won.
0: That was a roll. 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
1: Here's what you need to know.
9: The Cleveland Guardians are just a half game back of the White Sox in the AL Central standings. Under 2 weeks left in the season, Cleveland beat the White Sox 7-6 with a two-run double in the bottom of the ninth. Victories for the Dodgers and Milwaukee. In fact, the Brewers clinched the NL Central title when the Cubs lost 6-3 to Atlanta. Tampa Bay and the Yankees each won. The Rays are still 3.5 games over the Yanks in the AL East. The Tampa Bay win was 2-1 against the A's. Junior Caminero hit a solo homer in the bottom of the ninth. Washington over Philadelphia 6-3, despite Kyle Schwarber's 45th home run. 11-inning wins for Baltimore and Miami. Colorado snapped the Padres' 8-game winning streak 9-3. Houston and Texas each won. The Ravens cut kicker Jake Moody from their practice squad, and the NBA expects to vote on expansion in Seattle and Las Vegas by the end of the calendar year. Seattle's already set with an arena. I'm Steve DeSager.
1: It's two pros and a cup of joe.
7: Oh, boy. Yeah.
1: Jonas Knox.
10: What do you mean funny? Funny how?
1: Brady Quinn.
11: Well, that's brilliant.
1: College Football Hall of Famer LeVar Arrington.
2: I love it.
1: It's two pros and a cup of joe.
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0: we're good.
1: Monday boo.
2: Look what we got here. It's a Wednesday edition of the show. It's two pros and a cup of Joe here on Fox Sports Radio. Woo! Come on, Coop.
3: Woo!
1: Hell yeah. You little son of a...
2: LeVar Arrington.
0: Turn up, Coop.
2: Brady Quinn. Jonas Knox with you. 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And how the F are we feeling here on this Wednesday morning?
0: I don't know how the F is feeling, but yeah, I mean, the hump is good.
1: Wait, hold on.
4: Mike.
2: Brady, are you are we overseas yet? Have you arrived?
4: Why are you tiptoeing around it? You know I'm over here. Boots on the ground here in London, England.
0: Yeah.
4: Yes. We were here for the inaugural Union Jack Classic, a Big 12 matchup this year between Arizona State and Kansas. It'll be the first ever college football game played in Wimbledon.

0: Wembley Stadium, which is pretty neat, coming up this Saturday, and also is the first FBS game played in London. So obviously the NFL has been here before. However, college football has not. And moving forward, the Big 12 will be bringing an annual matchup over to London.
1: I wonder if you're staying in the I'm really going to do this place.
0: I would guess not. Based on the details of the story you told me, the elevators would have been an issue for you.
1: The lift.
0: Excuse me. Yeah. Thank you. There you go.
1: Yeah, the lift.
0: You already got the lingo. See, I didn't sleep much on the overnight flight.
1: I'm traveled. So I'm on fumes. You know, I just haven't traveled lately. That's all. You know. But it could be the same hotel, bro.
0: It might be.
1: It could.
0: I mean, I'll ask.
1: Is it a nice? Is there a nice little place for tea time in that hotel? Like nice little lobby spot
2: with extra crumpets.
0: Yeah, there's a lobby spot.
1: Do they have a little bar to, like, if you're coming down and you get off of the lift, then you look to the back right corner, there's, like, a little cool little bar back there? You might be in the same hotel, honestly, because that's where the NFL stayed. So I know you guys are Fox. I don't know if it was a Fox game, but I don't know, man.
0: I don't know. When you get off the elevator, you'd have to look left to look to the bar. So
1: you might it might be – how many – oh, yeah.
0: Yeah.
1: You got to stop for this one.
0: This sounds royal, right?
2: Yeah, did you see anybody that would need to go down on a freight elevator?
1: Land where my fathers died. Land of... this is the original. We sampled.
2: Was there anybody, when you were there, was there anybody that had to go down on the freight elevator?
0: No, not that I've witnessed far.
1: No, he was asking me that, Brady Quinn.
0: Okay, sorry.
2: I was just kidding.
1: It's all right.
0: My apologies.
1: They're really going to take that freight. That freighter.
2: one too many crumpets. Next thing you know,
1: you got to be able to fit on there too. lifts are sometimes a little smaller.
2: That's awesome, though.
1: Really going to do this.
2: What is it like doing the show though? Late morning. It's 11 a.m. over there.
0: It's 11 a.m. We flew through the night, so didn't really get much sleep. Feels like I've been awake for 2 days now. The weird thing is I feel like I just talked to you guys because after the show yesterday, I left to go to the airport to fly out. So it's like between the connection flight and layover. And honestly, it took us about 2 hours to get from the airport because of rush hour traffic here in London. That, and we also had a driver who was... Well, he was worse than the Browns this past weekend. I guess
2: That's unfortunate.
0: Yeah. Daughter threw up, got a little motion sickness. Everyone's battling the motion sickness.
1: Oh, you took the crew.
0: I was cranking up the AC. I took the girls. Not the boys.
1: Okay. All right. Yeah. Oh, that's cool.
0: Yeah.
1: That's pretty cool. Girl dad.
2: Do they booze as hard in London and like they do in Dublin? Or is it
0: I have not classy? Seen as many people hitting the bottle quite as early. I think that's somewhat frowned upon. Yeah. They've got a lot of things going on over here. They got, obviously, again, 2 hours on the way in to listen to their local radio. They've got a small town of about 300 people who are trying to vote to leave the UK. So that was a topic of discussion on news, you know. Talk radio.
1: Interesting.
0: A lot of things going on. They're big on the whole Ed Sheeran canceling his tour in the States, apparently, based on some things that were said. So with Macklemore, there's a lot of things going on right now. But
1: Harry
0: a lot
1: and
0: of
1: his chick is back over there now, too, aren't they? Didn't they go back over?
0: I don't know.
1: I don't think they were restored or anything like that.
2: Oh, Prince Harry?
1: Yeah, but I think they're back there, though. I think they
2: What's her name? Meghan Markle?
0: Meghan Markle. Duchess.
1: Yeah.
2: Yeah.
1: Is she the Duchess? Do they recognize it?
2: Up top, bro.
1: Up top. I don't know, bro. I don't think they got it. I don't think they have the titles. I think that was like a conversation.
0: He also then up top of. Is that not which?
1: Y'all can have her.
2: Wait. We don't have
1: Y'all
2: a say?
1: Can have her. Huh?
2: We can't put in a waiver claim?
0: If she is recognized as the Duchess, does that change anything for you?
1: No.
0: Or? Okay.
1: No,
2: y'all can have her.
1: We ain't cloud chasing. Y'all can have her.
2: Jeez. well, Right. Well, that is that's awesome. So we will hear all sorts of reports. And then you got to worry about are you worried about the 3-day jet lag that has happened?
0: That's going to hit me on Friday with you guys. So, okay. Yeah, as soon as that hits, I'll make sure to let you guys know. But
1: well.

0: If it hits before, don't worry about it. We'll gig it. Don't even stress it out. That's quite a trip. And you got the young ladies with you, so that's pretty cool.
1: I am curious. Is AI big out there? Because AI is...
0: It's big, I tell you.
1: AI is so big out here that they're trying to ruin college football, damn it.
0: Oh, no.
1: I'm tired of it. Enough's enough here.
0: Is this why?
2: They got AI I've never even heard of. Like, when I was walking off the plane and there's these advertisements for different AI companies, I'm like, man, y'all AI isn't doing very well because I don't know about any of that. Like,
0: dang.
2: I don't know about ChatGPT and Grok and everything else, but your AI, I don't know what it's doing.
1: Yeah, and by the way, be careful what you tweet out there, because they frown upon a lot of that, too.
0: Is that why Sarkeesian pieced her, deuced her up?
1: So this is, I can't even believe this is a story. So, you know, after the game, Steve Sarkeesian, the game being Texas, Ohio State, he goes to do whatever post-game interview with Holly Rowe on the field, blows her off. Of course, there's outrage. People, you know, pissed off about it. Holly Rowe wasn't happy about it in the moment.
0: That joke, Steve, was funny the way she walked off.
1: Yeah,
0: like, she couldn't even hide it.
1: No, like, so, you know, not a great moment for Steve Sarkeesian, and probably not a great moment for her. She's got to maybe handle that a little better, but I get it. Heat of the moment, like, you know, it's a crazy scene. It was a crazy game. Probably the biggest win of Sark's career. All that makes sense.
2: Without a doubt.
1: And then, you know, Arch Manning on Monday was asked about, you know, some of the videos that came out because AI got a hold of it. People started doing some editing. There was one of Sarkeesian with a middle finger and a cigar.
0: Oh, no.
1: There was also another one of him slapping or punching Holly Rowe.
0: No,
1: To ask him.
0: It's gone too far.
1: But again, these are fake videos, whatnot. And so Arch Manning talked about that one specifically on Monday, and it sounded like this.
3: I've seen a few AI edits of stuff, but that's about it. I saw an AI edit of Sark's interview. y'all seen that one? That's a good one. Of him slapping Holly Rowe. Yeah, it's hilarious.
1: All right, so people were bothered by that. Arch posted on social media.
0: Why were they bothered? Because he says he one of them slapping up.
1: Yeah.
2: Well,
0: I mean, it's AI.
2: And I understand that point, but like, even if it's not real, let's say it was a cartoon, right? And any sort of male domestic violence type, it's just a sensitive subject. It's a sensitive issue. Like, when I immediately saw it, that was my first reaction was, ooh, that's just an immature response. Like a response from someone who's not thinking about the fact that someone out there is going to be offended by this. And, you know, again, rightfully so. Even if it's not real, it's still a sensitive subject.
0: Yeah, I think that's a little bit too touch sensitive.
1: It was probably passed around the locker room and they all had a laugh, but publicly he's got a plan.
0: I bet you
1: right?
0: They didn't even pass it around the locker room. Dudes are different these days. They just sit around, they look at their social and stuff be funny. Like,
2: well, I also wonder if he reacts like that because, you know, they do look at so much stuff every day like that, right? They do, and they don't take any of it seriously.
0: That's correct. Like, I'm telling you, like, let's be clear here. Social media has now ventured into the realm of showing full adult sensitive topics, whether it be from the nighttime Uchiha version of it or even death. They show death, people getting shot up and the way they like faces of death type stuff. And these young dudes be laughing at it. Like, I just think that it's a little bit too touch sensitive. That if you know what really took place, you know that Sark didn't put his hands on her. Like, you got to apologize for did you see the one, like, oh, he gave her the middle finger. Say wife beater anymore. Like,
2: okay.
0: You wear a white tank. You got to call a white undershirt tank top because you can't call it a wife beater anymore.
2: Now let me ask you this: Why did it get the name the wife beater?
0: Because it was probably a dude that was wearing that same top that we used to call Fruit of the Loon or the Hanes dip, and he was putting his hands on his wife.
1: I mean, I feel
0: that's how it became a wife beater.
1: I feel misrepresented. I used to wear those all the time. I didn't beat anybody ever.

0: But you called it a wife beater.
1: I call it a white beater now.
2: Oh.
0: That might be worse.
2: Welp.
1: Well, that's, you're not allowed to say the other one.
0: You're not.
2: Okay.
0: The sensitivities of it is all I'm saying. It's just kind of ridiculous, man.
2: I get it, but my question then is like, where do you draw the line if some, like on humor? You know what I'm saying?
0: You don't draw a line on humor. That's the point. But that is the one place.
2: Hold on.
0: Go ahead.
2: But is that with a stand-up comedian? Is that like, you know what I'm saying? Like I feel like when people go to a comedy show, they know they're going to hear things that are offensive, that are going to make them feel a certain type of way and like challenge them in that way and maybe make them laugh. But when you're at a press conference with a player on a football team, you know, it's a little different. Like, I think that's where, honestly, people get in trouble on social media. They try to make jokes. They try to crack jokes. People get sensitive about it. And then they have to come out and, you know, create an apology. I mean, heck, Jonas knows this. About a week ago, said something that in a joking manner, someone got offended by this. Had to reach out.
1: That is inexcusable.
0: Oh, yeah. Oh, yeah.
1: I'm sorry. I don't want to hear anything about that. Is inexcusable, and I cannot take.
2: God
1: the other
2: forbid
1: side
2: someone
1: on
2: talks
1: this.
2: About a Chipotle order, you know, and tries to make light of it. I mean,
1: that's going too far. All right, that we're going too far with that. Look, if you walk into a comedy club, you're expecting to see comedy, that you know what comes along with that. It's the same thing as if you walk into a sushi restaurant, you're not thinking you're going to get chili fries. Like, you know what you're getting when you walk in the door. Social media now, though, sometimes you'll walk in the door and it's wild. They'll just play videos that pop up after you watch one on X. Since Elon's taken over, Twitter or X is a wild place. That is, you will see stuff.
0: You know what? I guess somebody's going to have to apologize for the Monday morning AI post of Dak Prescott looking in the mirror, and it was a black trash bag that was in the reflection. I guess everything that we do now,
1: really?
0: Oh, it's so fun. and you know what? I'm not saying it's so funny maliciously. It was a black trash bag. Should we take anything from that? I don't know, but I know I thought it was funny as hell. And you know what? So should you. And him sitting there laughing, that was not malicious. You can try to paint this as a picture as the public. I'm offended, and he's got to issue an apology because of what that insinuates. The kid didn't mean it in a malicious way. If he meant it in a malicious way, I get it. And if that's up to you to try to figure out the interpretation of him saying it was funny, because there's all kinds of memes and all kinds of AI videos that are floating around, it was interesting and it was awkward when Sark did that. And you know what? Some people laughed at it. Some people didn't. They made AI videos. Some people laughed at it. Some people didn't.
2: Yeah.
0: It's social media. If the kid said he thought it was funny and did you see it, he should not have to come out and apologize for saying it. I'm just saying. That does not mean he is a proponent for domestic abuse and assaults. Like, that, it's almost ridiculous. The people that would feel like he needed to apologize, they should apologize for being big sissies. I'm being dead serious. Because to take a topic that's serious and to take it and ram it into a circle peg into a square hole, you don't make it fit there. You don't. It's a kid talking about sports, and y'all asked him, did he see something? He said he saw a whole bunch of stuff, and did you see the one where he did that, and you get upset? Come on, man.
2: So, one, I wouldn't go and look at any of the AI memes that have been created since he said that comment, because there's I think a meme I saw recently of Arch Manning hitting Holy Row.
0: Oh, gosh.
2: Yeah, it's only continued on from here.
0: Tell me Jason Whitlock's been hitting on her, too, in a different way, verbally.
2: here's what I'd say was just interesting to me is the media is villainizing him, yet there was a room of media members who also found humor in it.
1: Yes.
2: And it doesn't feel like there's as many people calling them out. So the whole thing's just a example of it's 2026, and these are the things that we now talk about, because sports and social issues or these sorts of discussions, they all of a sudden have merged and they become kind of one. And in a way, it's a good thing, right? Because it allows the platforms that

0: I think people who are that play sports, that have played sports, that coach, et cetera, that platform only gets bigger for all of us. Mm. But at the same time, there is still a lot of weight that you have to carry, you know, with that platform. And that's the only thing I'm saying is I think in this case, I understand that you believe that's being overly sensitive, Var, but my first reaction, just having played quarterback, understanding how every single word you say is going to be dissected, was, ooh, kind of cringe. Like, that's going to come back and bite him. He's going to have to apologize for that.
1: I also think that the onus is on a lot of people. You got to be able to compartmentalize the difference between laughing at something and
2: laughing and at the topic.
1: And condoning it or supporting
2: yes.
1: it.
2: It's yes. like... Come Look, on, man.
1: You know, you laugh like.
2: Come on, man.
1: You laugh at somebody that, you know, slips and falls in a restaurant. It doesn't mean you're hoping that it happens. You know, people do that. I look at this and I go.
0: Well, you might. But,
1: I mean, well, listen, I personally.
2: I make
1: I
2: sure they're okay there. First.
1: Yeah.
2: Are you okay? Oh, my gosh. Are you okay? Yeah, I'm okay.
1: And what do you do after that? Like. So it's like you're not
2: you
1: hoping that.
2: Busted your ass.
1: Nobody's.
2: Come on.
1: Like, had Sark really done that, I can't imagine Arch Manning would be up there going, man, that was hilarious. Like,
2: and you can't imagine that it would even be a topic of discussion. Like, that's the whole point. It was AI. It was social media. Like, relax, people. Relax. Like, so now you want to villainize him? Like,
1: also,
2: he's got to come out and apologize? Like,
1: also,
2: come on, man.
1: The fact that he's a Manning, I think, also plays into this. All right, if this was Darian Mensa, if this was pick another quarterback, I don't know that it would get as much blowback, but it's a Manning. And
2: I think it would. Holly Rowe is loved and respected and very, very much revered. I think it would have gotten.
0: Hold on. Is Jonas saying that if it wasn't Arch, it wouldn't have gotten as much?
2: I think that's what he just said.
1: I don't think so.
2: I think you're totally wrong.
1: I think I'm totally right.
2: If that big of a game, that big of a game?
1: Yes.
2: And that's Arch a quarterback.
1: Look, Arch Manning gets
0: I'm
1: covered.
0: I'm kind of with Var on this. I think the situation.
1: It's okay to be wrong. And I'm not going to judge either of you guys.
2: It's okay to be wrong.
0: I mean, he's the quarterback at Texas. He's a Manning. It was a huge game.
1: But he has been, the way that he is covered. Look, the guy was the Heisman favorite last year. He played two games. So he's got, that last name comes with an expectation.
2: 100%.
0: That's
2: he's got a bullseye on him for sure.
0: You're the one that's saying that anyone would get this sort of flag.
1: No, I'm saying.
2: No, he's saying, no, you might be agreeing with Jonas then.
1: I'm saying because he's a Manning, this is why this story reached the level that it reached.
2: If another quarterback.
1: If Julian Sands said it, I don't think it gets as much
2: coverage. After it was made, there was so much made to do about how Sark treated Holly Rowe in that moment. Yes, it would. The whole point of it getting picked up because it's Arch is because of all of the attention that it garnered and grabbed when it happened in the moment.
1: That last name carries a lot.
0: Well, obviously, just the last name. The fact that it's his team, it's his coach, right? Like, it's his team, his coach. He was a part of the game. I don't know. I think if it's a different player, you know, he's probably not creating the waves this did.
2: All right, maybe not as big a wave, but you definitely could have got on your board and wrote it.
1: Yeah,
2: if it was another one, if it was another quarterback who said it.
0: Completely separate part of this conversation. Did you guys notice in that AI video, though, when it turns to AI, like initially it's the real footage, and then it adapts to AI. Like, that guy looked nothing like Sark's.
1: It's getting worse. I think it's really actually dropped off.
0: But did you notice that? Like, I feel like it does that with a lot of those things. Yeah.
2: It does what it wants, 100%. Until it develops the intelligence of it.
1: Could Claude
2: do
1: better work than that?
2: It was probably Claude that they used.
0: All I know is that when Joseph Gordon-Levitt, all right, Angels in the Outfield star and many others, when he's clamoring for us to shut down AI and slow it down before this thing just dominates us all, we probably should listen. You know?
1: There's,
0: we probably.
1: There's,
0: I'm just saying. When the Angels and the Outfield kids out there advocating for us to be able to shut this thing down, probably need to now pay attention.
1: They've done test runs where they've tried to shut AI down, and AI has tried to blackmail people.
0: Yeah, finds the back door, man.
2: Whoa.
0: Maybe you know what they need to do. 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
1: It is Two Pros and a Cup of Joe here on Fox Sports Radio. LeVar Arrington, Brady Quinn, Jonas Knox with you.

0: We are going to have the usuals coming up later on. We got another edition of In Case You Missed It. We're also going to have our midweek awards. Petros Papadakis stops by. We've got the leftovers. All of it is yours here on this three-hour extravaganza. Up next, though.
1: And can I say, I do not condone putting your hands on anyone, by the way.
0: God, I thought for sure you were, that's what you're saying.
1: Like, let me just make sure that everybody out there listening doesn't think that I'm saying I condone that or have ever done it. I don't fall into either one of those categories. I am not a violent person, and I certainly believe in safety and protection of women, more specifically.
0: You want to know why I didn't think that? Because I have half a brain.
1: Go figure. But for those who have the peanut brains, that's going to jump out of the peanut section and start saying LeVar's a woman beater. Before you do that, there's my disclosure. All right, I am not a person who puts my hands on women. By the way. Nor do I condone it. All right.
0: Just
1: thought I'd make sure I put that out there.
0: Yeah, that's what you got to do,
1: man. Golly. Because we are in that type of society. Now, I'm going to get a call today and saying that I got to come back and issue an apology tomorrow about me saying that I didn't think it was a big deal. All right. Right after, Ben.
0: Yeah.
1: All right.
0: Well, if you're with us tomorrow, we'll be looking forward to that.
1: And if I'm not, you know what? Screw y'all.
0: It's two pros and a cup of Joe here on Fox Sports Radio. Now, somebody, there was a lot of debuts in the NFL this weekend. Nobody had a debut quite like this. We'll tell you who they are here on FSR.
1: I'll tell you about a debut. When people talk about giving 100%, well, here's the thing. When you're debuting 100%, you got to have the right partner to do so. And you know what? That's why I like the Nissan Frontier. A lot of trucks these days, they're built to look tough, but it's different than being tough. The 2026 Nissan Frontier reminds me of that grit that still matters and showing up ready for work. That never goes out of style. The Nissan Frontier is built for people who earn their weekends. Some of my favorite weekends, well, they've started with tailgates long before kickoff. You load up the cooler, you fire up the grill, and you spend time with family and friends and enjoy the weekend you've earned with people that matter. Or maybe your destination is a trail instead of a stadium. Either way, the

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2: Oh, boy.
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1: Rich Davis. This is Covino and Rich.
2: Chiefs. Kenneth Walker and Patrick Mahomes had some good moments, but, you know, he wasn't the best. But first game back, and Kelce, who was hobbling out there but making some plays, they went 31-10 over what is supposed to be a great Broncos team.
4: You
2: so.
4: 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The supporting cast of characters changed so much throughout those years.
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4: And I think what you're seeing now is just a new iteration of Andy Reid, Patrick Mahomes, and Travis Kelce. And everyone around them is probably so drastically different than some of their Super Bowl teams. So
2: and the fact that they got Kenneth Walker like that,
4: yeah, I mean,
2: former Super Bowl MVP, yeah. Man, that just makes them even more ultra competitive. So it's like, wow, they're doing it again.
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1: I'm hearing what you say, but I just can't make a sound.
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1: Wait. You told me that you're sorry.
3: Let him go, Jonas.

0: She couldn't fit in the frame.
1: It's too late. So, but...
2: Dang. Great. Say grenade launched.
1: By the way.
0: Oh, come on.
2: Dang.
0: That's good fun right there.
2: No, you better be careful.
1: Yeah, you do.
2: You're a quarterback.
1: You don't be able to miss.
2: I'm an LB. I can get away with it. You better
0: that
2: be careful.
0: That is true. I can't have conversations about tons of fun.
2: Yeah.
1: It is two pros and a cup of Joe here on Fox Sports Radio. That's AI, LeVar Arrington, Brady Quinn, Jonas Knox with you. Coming up in about, we'll call it 12 minutes from now. We're going to have another edition of In Case You Missed It. That'll be yours right here on FSR. And by the way, the wait is over. Football's here, and so is DraftKings. 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One app, every sport, all 50 states. 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The crown is yours. I don't play video games. It's not okay. My thing.
2: All right.
1: I just not into it. But people that are not trying to throw shade or hate on it, that's fine. Do your thing. It's all good. There's a lucrative business involved. I get all that. But years ago, probably the last time I played Madden was 2003, I think. And I think Dante Culpepper was on the cover of the game. Long time ago. But there was this trick in Madden, and because there was a glitch in the system back then, where if you had a D end, you would just fan him out wide at least a couple of steps because the tackle couldn't get over fast enough, and you would just rack up sacks in the game. Yeah. It was awesome. And so I say all that to say this.
2: Oh, no.
1: Is Reuben Bain trying to bring that back?
2: Oh, no.
1: Because

0: Because he was really wide on some of his pass rushes. And
1: it's called a wide nine, man.
0: Yeah, it looked like a wide 90.
1: Dang.
0: What does that mean? The videos went around yesterday, and it just seemed like, and I know that Pete Prisco kind of mentioned it a little bit yesterday, but it just seems like maybe that's not the best approach. I've never been rushed by a defensive end. I've never
1: You've never been rushed by a defensive end?
0: I've never been a quarterback. I've never played that position. But the fact that those videos are going around, ill-advised.
1: I thought it was a knock on his arm length. That's what I took from the videos. I mean, it's like he couldn't figure out how to navigate the tackles. And a lot of it looked like the arm length was the problem.
0: Why was that not sorted out in the preseason?
2: It was mentioned a lot when he was coming out.
0: Yeah, I know that.
2: That was like the exception they tried to make because he was such a dominant college football player. The problem is, I think a few things. One, I don't know that a wide nine is going to be as beneficial for him. I mean, he's explosive. He's not like the most explosive. Like, he's not Von Miller. When Von Miller came into the league, that was a guy who his jump, his initial, you know, first step or whatever his 10-yard split was to the point where you said, damn, like that guy can get out there wide. He can close the corner quick. But that's not him. And I think what became a further example of that is he was going against Orlando Brown, who's a massive human being, who has way longer arms. And in 1 week, you looked at it and said, oh, okay, this could be a problem. So I looked at it, and I'm not going to take too much away because he's a rookie. It's one game. But if you were concerned when he was coming out in the draft, and when you get concerned or hear people talk about guys with short arms, this is why. Like, that's the concern they have is these tackles with long arms, even if they aren't as hyped or as touted or didn't play for a national championship or in a semifinal for one, like, it doesn't matter. Like, they can still get the job done, you know, given their size and athleticism.
1: Hey, listen, it didn't look good. I'll admit that, but what I will say is what you said, Q. He's a rookie, and sometimes you got to go through the real growth of getting schooled as a rookie. I can recall my rookie year. I was moved from off the ball. I was a weak side linebacker. I was a off the ball linebacker in college, and when I went to the pros, they put me as a stack on the ball. I was like, look, man, the only time I come up to the ball is when I'm rushing. Like, this is crazy. And I went up against a guy by the name James Jenkins. His name was Jinx. He was on our team. And he was holding the hell out of me. And he was good at it. Then I get into a game. There's a guy by the name of Mark Bruner.
0: Oh, I remember him.
1: He was good at it. And it took me a good while to figure out how to deal with the blocking tight end and in a manner of being able to play against the run and set an edge. It was a very different world for me to have to do that. Now, granted, Bane came in as his position. Your DN, the DN position is what you've done. So you should be kind of used to it. You had a pro coach in Jason Taylor who was teaching you and training you all along. But there's still the idea of you got to get into it. Now you got it on film. That dip, that ghost move that you're trying to use, generally you have to have a long arm that works for you to use the ghost move. So if you're going to fake a ghost move on me or fake a long arm to do a ghost move, I don't respect the ghost move because you don't have a long enough arm to stab me and use the long arm to hit me up in my neck and drive me back to the quarterback. So he's going to have to figure out what his superpower is at the pro level.
0: So if somebody AI creates T-Rex arms on him, like they did Will Campbell when he came out, if you repost that or laugh at that, will you have to apologize?
1: I don't know, man. Somebody from the U is going to get sensitive about it.
2: I feel like, yeah, there was a lot of people getting sensitive about that. with when people started posting. I feel like the other thing that was brought to light is

0: I didn't see many counters or any moves off of that, which again
1: very
0: is something
1: many. Yeah.
0: That's something you develop, right? Like
1: yeah.
0: over time.
1: I mean, it just looked like he was just accepting the fact that he was dead to rights. Like, I tried this, didn't work. I did. His counter was he tried to spin. He would try to spin, but it just seemed like, it's like there was really nothing to it. Like, they showed all of his reps. There was really very little to what he was bringing to the table. I mean, that tackle was having a day. He was having his way with Bane. And
0: I always felt like the smaller guys, and this is like, you know, it's funny, Joe Thomas is kind of making some waves for, you know, talking about his career and all that. But, and I don't know if you'd admit it or not, but I always felt like the smaller guys who could find a way of bowling him, like bull rushing him, if they could get their hands inside, which is a big if, because he was so good and so technical and so just solid when he shot his hands. Usually he'd hit and you wouldn't be able to. But if someone did get inside on him, he wasn't the biggest tackle. So you could move him back. People could bull rush him if they could ever get inside on him. That might be the route that Reuben Bane has to figure a way of taking. Like go talk to guys like James Harrison, right? Like guys who are more closer to that stature.
1: It's going to be interesting to see if he can indeed adapt and adjust to having successful pass rushes. I don't know. I'm not sure how quick or how fast he is. I know he's technically sound, and he's going to have to lean into being more prepared to deal with what they're going to do to him technically at the pro level. But I don't know if he's quick or fast enough, or I don't know how strong he is. I just don't. There's a lot we're going to have to wait and see. And those are the things, those are the unknowns that, like, you'll see somebody and you'll be like, how is he able to have the type of success? You mentioned Von Miller. How is he able to have the type of success he has sometimes? You'll look at it and you'll be like, man, he looks like he's moving so slow. But he's so deliberate and he's so intentional with what he does that you don't really know what the hell is going to happen to you. And when he hits you with the technical movements that he does, it's so smooth and it's so built into every single thing that he's doing and everything that he's setting up that it works. Like, man, why is it almost looks like he's walking off of the ball on the snap of it? Well, it was because he meant to. He sold him on speed. That tackle jumped out. He came off the ball slow. The tackle doesn't know what to do. And then by the time he's trying to figure out why Vaughn didn't come off the ball as hard as he could have, Vaughn's making the play. Reuben Bane is going to have to be a very, very educated, strategic football player to establish himself, because he doesn't have the established respect yet as a pass rusher. So that ghost move and the dip and rip that worked in college, it might not work with a real athletic tackle in the league without having some good counters and some good setup moves to present to the table.
2: Well, yeah, he doesn't have the respect because you guys are making him sound like he's got his hands coming out of his armpits. So, I mean, I get why he doesn't get any respect. By the way, I was doing some game log hunting here for rookie seasons. LeVar Arrington, his rookie year, 39 kick return yards.
1: Yeah.
2: What happened kick there, huh?
1: We ran
0: they
1: a
0: kicked
1: reverse.
0: To you?
1: No, we ran a reverse.
2: Really?
1: Against
0: Heck
1: Pittsburgh.
0: Yeah.
2: That's awesome.
1: I was a tailback. I didn't look
0: I was
1: like
0: to say, one. I bet they knew you're a running back, right?
1: When
0: they
1: yeah, but to you? I didn't look like one on that play, though. I was like,
2: I'm not.
1: Boom,
2: I'm not
1: boom,
2: showing
1: boom,
2: Pittsburgh
1: boom,
2: here.
1: Boom, boom,
2: I'm
1: boom,
2: showing there was a kick return of 23 yards against Philly in week 6, and then you had another one at St. Louis for 16 yards. Also,
1: my
2: in
1: rookie
2: that,
1: year?
2: Yeah, also in that
1: Pittsburgh.
2: Game against St. Louis, you had 2 sacks in that game.
1: Did I?
2: Yeah.
0: Do you think they like kicked it short and you caught it and just returned it?
1: I don't remember.
0: Huh.
1: Because I don't care.
0: Well,
1: you know,
0: all
1: what
0: I know is I respect it.
1: Thank
0: I
1: you.
0: I respect it a lot, LeVar.
1: Do you? Well, I respect
0: do.
1: A pickup that's built to get the job done for you, him, and me. All right? And if that's the type of pickup you want, that's a Nissan Frontier. It's built for the work week and it's ready to what are you laughing and it's ready to load up your tailgate on the weekends. The 2026 Nissan Frontier. Get you one.
2: I don't know and I don't care.
1: I don't really care. I really don't.
2: And you can't make me.
1: And you cannot make me.
2: It is Two Pros and a Cup of Joe here on Fox Sports Radio. LeVar Arrington, Brady Quinn, Jonas Knox with you. Coming up next here, though, if you want just brutal, straight to the point, honest

0: 50, this quarterback is the guy for you. That's yours here on FSR.
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0: Two pros and a cup of Joe here on Fox Sports Radio. LeVar Arrington, Brady Quinn, Jonas Knox with you. Coming up about 10 minutes from now, we're going to tell you about who the biggest liar was from the first week in the NFL. That'll be yours here again a little over 10 minutes from now. 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
1: Sometimes you can't get to everything in the world of sports or entertainment. Good thing the guys are here to bring you, in case you missed it.
0: Send me that when you get a sec. Guys, in case you missed this, and I know you didn't, but maybe some people did, following the awful performance by the Denver Broncos on Monday Night Football, which they got knifed by Kansas City on national television, it was just a bad performance from a team that was in an AFC title game a year ago. Bo Nix didn't play well. Bo Nix threw an interception. He was asked about that interception post-game, and it sounded like this.
2: Bo, can you take us through the interception in the end zone?
3: Drop back, threw it to the other team.
4: He's the best.
5: Perfect.
4: He does this every time, too. Someone will ask him about interception. He usually has a good way of, I dropped back. I threw it right to the other guy. what does it matter?
0: Right.
4: What does it matter to you, pal? It's an interception. It is what it is.
0: And also, he does it with this straight face to where it's like, and he's not, you know, there's no no anger attached to it. Just, yeah, here's the answer, and I'm going to be a smartass about it. I think it's
4: so great. He's a coach's son. He played a ton of football in college, and obviously he's done well so far in the NFL despite that loss. So you could tell he's got that kind of dry sense of like, all right, man, let's just move on. But I'm going to do it in a fun way.
5: Well, you got to be careful because, you know, if you say it like that, it's like they might get offended that you just threw it to the other team. Like, why are you just going to throw it away to the other team? You are a quarterback, like, I just threw it to the other team. Like, okay, so you're just going to casually, like, give our game away like that? You got to be careful. Just saying, you end up having to apologize.
0: Better say sorry.
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3: What if the thing you're listening to right now never got interrupted? What if it could play uninterrupted from room to room on Sonos? What if you start with two Sonos speakers just to see how it feels? What if you really like how it feels and you become a Sonos person who can't stop saying to their friends, "What if you start with two Sonos speakers just to see how it feels?" Because it's not magic, but it's not not magic.

0: What? For what?
1: Tell me your memories. Tell me.
0: I was just thinking about, you know, last break.
1: That's $10 more.
0: That'd be ten more.
1: Now, if I was the judge, you would be up to $20 in fines just off of that little exchange.
0: Look, right, man, this is already, you know, it's been a show of apologies. And
2: we can't just fine everyone for everything all the time, you know?
1: No, but we can fine Jonas for, like, it's going to get to a point, Q, where we look at you as the viewing and listening public that you just don't have the goods to be the judge, man. I'm just saying.
2: It's just like
1: he's taking advantage of you, bro. I'm just telling you.
0: Like that, Your Honor.
2: No, he's just a smart ass.
1: Did you just hear what he just did? He takes advantage.
0: Yeah, I told Brady a story about my dad the other day. Now you know where I get it from.
2: Yeah, I know where he gets it from.
1: What was it about? Was it the remote control?
0: I wish I could tell that story on the air. What an all-timer.
1: Oh, that's funny. Yeah. Look at that car inside of that bus, bro.
0: Yes.
1: Holy moly. Imagine.
0: Yeah.
1: You're just heading home from a long day of work.
0: Crazy, crazy scene.
1: That's wild, man.
0: So my dad, so this is the first concert I ever played with my band. I drove a 79 Cadillac Seville I bought for $500, and it was called the Zombie because it had the same engine. It never broke down.
1: Hmm.
0: And we were coming back from the gig, and we're driving through the valley, and I get T-boned at an intersection by another car, and there's just debris all over the road. I'm bleeding out of my head. Like, it was a whole scene. That the driver's brother showed up. There was nearly a fight. Like, it was like crazy. But because we were playing our first concert, I thought it would be a good idea to put my hair as dreadlocks.
1: Interesting.
0: To put dreadlocks in my hair because I thought that would be a good look, and it was awful.
3: That's got to be
1: like
3: racist.
1: Like you got like extensions or
0: no?
1: You
0: my
1: dreaded
0: hair.
1: Oh, your hair.
0: My hair, my hair was long.
2: It's real hair,
0: so it was long at the time, but it was shaved up on the sides.
1: Okay.
0: So it was just all the top
1: that
0: was you know, knotted up, and so.
1: Okay.
0: So I thought that would be a good look, and then
2: actually, just for that, you're getting fined.
0: Wait, wait a second. No, yeah. I'm sharing the story. You didn't stumble
2: upon
0: this.
2: Yeah, but it's a retroactive fine.
0: Okay.
2: You're fine.
0: All right. Okay. So, I get in this accident. It's a really bad accident. There's like pieces all over the road. Again, arm banged up. You know, head bleeding, all that. So the cops clean everything up, whatnot. We don't have a ride out of there. And they don't even care to like say, hey, how are you guys getting back? We're the last ones there. It's me, my buddy, and one of the guys in my band. And so we're sitting there with our equipment on the side of the street. The car's totaled. It's destroyed. My dad's not happy that he's got to get up and come pick us up. And so he comes over. He picks us up. We drop my friends off, and we're driving back home. And my dad says, "So what the cops say when they got there?" He's like, "I don't, you know, not much. They just, you know, they weren't, you know, obviously they were just taking notes down, but they weren't overly friendly." He goes, "Yeah, why do you think that was?" I was like, "I don't know. I mean, they were just I'm not quite sure." He goes, "Yeah, sure you don't know why that was?" "I don't know, Dad. Why was that?" He says, "Look at you." he goes, "Look at your hair, man." He goes,
1: "Look at the way the water beads off of it when it gets wet."
0: He goes, "Hey, look at what you're wearing." "I don't blame him."
1: Dang.
0: I was like, and I had nothing to say. And I told Brady because I was like, "He's right. He's 100% right. What are you wearing?" why are you dressed like
1: Look
0: that?
1: Look at you.
0: Why would they care anything about your statement based on your appearance? And he was 100% correct. So that's where I get the smart ass from.
1: Oh, okay.
0: So I shouldn't be fined for that. And I shouldn't be fined for that story and my attire in that story.
1: All right.
0: Your Honor.
2: Oh, you're fine for it. Yeah, no. You're for sure fine.
1: Your Honor.
0: All right. Well, get job site delivery that works on your schedule,
2: nice.
0: No matter the schedule, with same day, next day, and scheduled delivery. It's time to get the entire job delivered when and where you need it. Brought to you by the Home Depot. All right. So there are a lot of lies being told in week one in the NFL. Albert Breer said it. Brady's pointed it.

0: it out this week. Week one in the NFL is a liar. And so if that's the case, would you guys like to name the biggest liar for you in week one? Could be a player, could be a performance, could be a result.
1: Yeah, I got one.
0: All right.
1: I got one. Justin Herbert and the Los Angeles Chargers.
0: Okay.
1: That's a liar. I'm sorry. You know, that's this first game versus Arizona, who no one has high expectations for. They have nothing to lose. And look, maybe Arizona will be better than we think this year. That happens sometimes. But that's a team that I am not giving up on. I think Justin Herbert and the Chargers still have a shot at winning that division. And I think that's it's a liar. The result of that game, we'll look back and say, nope, that was a liar, week one.
2: I'm going with the Bears. And I have to.
0: They're not going to get 300 on the ground every game?
2: And 59 points. The Panthers should be ashamed of themselves. And I think they made it appear to be somewhat believable in the fashion of which the Bears did it. But I think it's a liar. I think if you think and you believe that that's what you're going to see output-wise every single week from the Chicago Bears, I mean, good luck and God bless. I mean, I hope it works out for you, but I think that is easily the biggest lie of week one.
0: I was going to go in the direction of, you know, maybe the Jets. You know, the Jets beat the Titans, but the Titans are awful. Or the Raiders. The Raiders beat the Dolphins. I think we all kind of know what the Dolphins are going to be this year. The biggest liar, and I could also go the Cardinals if I wanted to take that approach, because I think the Cardinals are going to be bad. I think the biggest liar of week one is the Giants.
2: Mm.
0: I don't buy that for a second. I'm sorry. I know everybody was jumping for joy and they were all happy about, you know, the results and whatnot, and it was the Cowboys. I think the Cowboys are going to win that division. It's not great to start off your season with a division loss like that, especially in prime time. But I look at that game and I go, when it's all said and done at the end of the year, there's questions about Jackson Dart's durability. There's questions about Cam Scadaboo's durability. I just don't trust that result looks like that later in the season. I don't. And it's not to knock John Harbaugh and you know, the job that he could potentially do and the success he had in Baltimore. I just don't see it. I think that was a time and place where the Giants put on a show. Jackson Dart looked great. But it just seems like the durability is a real problem for me. And I think at some point, Jameis Winston, when he gets done spraying cologne on himself,
2: man, he was spraying the hell out of it.
0: It's going to be called.
1: But he smelled good, though.
2: Man, yes. He was spraying himself.
1: I bet he smelled good, though.
2: Well, he smelled himself and then kept going like, yeah, it smells like good.
1: That's not enough.
2: But
1: yeah.
2: I think that just a little bit more is going to make it all the better.
0: One spray.
1: He's leaving that chemtrail.
2: Yeah. Dang.
0: One spray's enough, man. If you got to spray more than that, that's
2: nope. That's not true.
1: Nope. Chopper is one that, I'll say this about my dad. He wears cologne. He's always taught me to wear cologne. He wears way too damn much. I don't wear as much as him. But the one thing I love about my dad is if you ever forgot to put some cologne on, you go give that man a hug.
2: And it's going to be on you
1: the rest
2: of
1: the day, man.
2: I love those type dudes
1: man. And here's the thing I'd say is, I'd rather err on that side than not enough, where you smell.
2: Like Jonas.
1: You
2: know,
0: what is this?
1: Dang. I was going to say, you know how you smell so
2: good. What kind of cologne you wear,
1: BO
2: Jonas?
1: Or
0: Mambo.
1: He loves Mambo. Always has.
0: That's fine. I need some new Mambo, man. Stuff lasts like 3 years.
2: What type did Chopper wear?
0: Yeah, what is he rocking?
1: He wears Fierce. He loves Fierce. Abercrombie. He loves Abercrombie. I'm like, Chopper, that's like what high school kids wear. He's like, Chops, I love it, though.
2: I love it, Chops.
1: Just a fresh, clean smell.
2: It does have a fresh, clean smell.
1: I got one more liar, by the way.
2: Okay.
1: I think it's the Denver Broncos. I think they'll be better than what we saw.
2: Okay.
1: I think they'll bounce back. That team's not that bad. They're not gonna struggle the way they did offensively. Sean Payne will figure out. He'll either take over play calling, or he'll get Davis Webb going, and that team's not going to struggle the way they did, both offensively and defensively. I think that was a liar. They'll be much more competitive in the AFC.
2: Mm-hmm. You know, I'll spend an hour or two shopping for cologne.
0: Really? You can't.
1: Do you have a go-to?
2: I don't.
1: I said Creed, or if I said, what's the one? Is it number five or whatever it is?
2: Yeah, I don't. The one I use the most.
0: Suede is a good one.
2: Honestly, I get Egyptian musk oil, and that is my favorite.
1: Okay, that's my favorite. This one. Yeah,
2: that is my favorite.
1: You get those essential oils.
2: Yeah, it's an oil, and you can't get it. They won't give them to you too big. Like it's like, nah, you don't get to get this goodness too much. So you got to like get a whole bunch of. I just found a big one the other day.
1: The oil stuff, though, some of that stuff, though, I always feel like you smell a little bit like a yoga instructor. Mm. You know what I'm saying?
2: Yeah.
1: Like,
2: drawn to yoga instructors,
1: I don't mind it. It's a very unique smell. I'm like, oh, like it almost like puts you in a different mood.
2: Yeah.
1: Like, yep. I need to stretch.
2: I got a whole bunch of different fragrances, man. I'll bring them in one day and read them off.
0: Yeah, see, the problem when you go to try out different colognes is they give you the little piece of paper to spray it on. It doesn't represent what the cologne is.
2: You got to spray it on you.
0: On your skin.
2: Yeah, you got to spray it on you.
0: So when you go in there, you got to go short sleeves. You go wrist, back of the wrist on both hands. And that way you walk around smelling four different colognes and see how it sits on your skin. And smell the coffee beans.
2: You
0: got to
2: do the coffee.
1: That's right. You got to smell the coffee beans.
0: It resets.
1: Yeah, put your face in it.
0: Yeah, resets
1: your scent. Put your face in it.
0: And you're good to go. I mean, Lorena. Yeah.
2: How are you acting like you're a fragrance like expert? I don't get it. I can't smell you. I don't smell you ever. You don't come
1: it
2: in.
1: It just
2: ever.
1: Sounds like he goes to a department store. Yeah. Cologne
3: I love how thorough you were, though, Jonas. There is definitely spots that you should put your cologne.
0: You want to smell my neck?
2: Yeah, but that's like.
1: Oh, boy.
3: And girls specifically, you do your wrist, right? And you rub your wrist together, and then you tap both sides of your neck so that when people go and hug you, you get that nice scent.
2: Yeah, okay. I could smell you.
3: Yeah, but that's not bad, right?
2: It's not bad, bro.
1: Smell from somewhere else. It's, you know?
2: I don't know about that.
0: Brady, it's not bad, man.
2: I almost bit him, though. It's like he gave me his neck.
0: Mamba.
2: You know? It wasn't bad.
0: I'm telling you, $19.
2: It was pretty clean. I think I closed my eyes for 2 seconds.
1: Yeah. You could actually wash your windows with that, too. You put a little Mamba on there.
0: That's out of line. Like,
1: no,
0: you're going
1: to say, like, I mean, that's wild.
0: I didn't buy it at O'Reilly.
1: It doesn't have Windex on the bottle.
2: That's so wild.
0: I didn't buy it at O'Reilly. Come on, man. This is a legitimate cologne. You get it online.
1: Wait, you didn't buy it at the liquor store across the street?
0: No, I did not.
1: You buy the deodorant? Or?
0: I did not.
2: He uses Febreze.
0: Fabulosa.
2: It's a good smell, though.
1: First off, I'll take that. Yeah, you put some Fabuloso on, I'm in.
2: It smells pretty good.
0: They got Fabuloso scented trash bags now.
1: Oh, tremendous. So good.
2: I sleep so good after people clean the house with Fabuloso.
0: Yeah.
2: Man. Oh.
1: Yeah.
2: It just feels so
1: good. I mean, Lorena, what are you trying to cover up with those scents? Like, why are you talking like that?
3: What do you mean?
0: Lorena, for guys that are listening, is there an amount that's too much or too many sprays?
3: Yeah, when you smell like the Hollister store or the Abercrombie store,
0: they smell good when you walk in.
3: Yeah, but
1: they do smell good.
3: But you shouldn't be able to smell that person from like 30 feet away.
2: See, I like that. I like if you can smell me from 30 feet away.
1: I'd rather be at that than the
2: other way. Like, is that LeVar? Like, I like that.
3: No, I want you to smell that. I want to smell that, like, when you're next to me. Like, when I, you know, but if it's from a distance, then when you're next to me, I'm going to get a headache. So, when I used to work in the restaurant industry, they used to say not to wear perfume at all because people are really sensitive.
2: Well, that's different.
3: To it.
2: Yeah, because I don't want to smell a perfume or a cologne when you're bringing my food. I want to smell my food. So, I get that. But if you're just out, If somebody walks by and it's like, whoa, that's a really nice smell. And then you look and it's either going to be like, whoa, that's a really nice looking person that smells really nice. Or you're just like, whoa, well, they smell really nice.
3: Yeah, I just want
2: either way, you're going to get a conclusion to what it is of that smell trail that you were connected to. That's all I'm going to say.
3: Just
2: you don't
3: sure,
2: have a smell
3: sure
2: trail. You don't.
3: Good.
2: You don't. Nobody cares. You know.
3: It lingers when you leave, you know?
2: If it's a good one, though, I don't know it's necessarily coughing, though.
0: I never got into body spray either. Never really my thing. There's some people at
3: like
0: the gym.
3: Axe body spray?
0: Yeah, some people I felt like
2: that's too much.
3: Y'all want to hear a crazy story?
2: Uh-oh.
3: I was, it's probably good, too. I was staying at my friend's house, and one of her siblings got up to go shopping, and I don't know when the last time they showered were, but instead of taking a shower, they sprayed themselves with, like, Lysol. Like, the
2: not
3: sprayable.
2: Lysol.
3: Yes, the air freshener Lysol.
2: I thought
3: Lysol.
2: You were
3: going to
2: say Axe. Like, if we're being honest, and I'm sorry if I'm out in some of my teammates, but that was a teammate go-to.
0: No shower.
2: If I was on the go, and I'm not saying me, I'm saying if they were on the go, that Axe body spray was like that was their shower. Like,
1: oh man,
2: your boy made it super popular too, Stafford. Stafford had everybody running around thinking that Axe could fix any and every BO issue that you had.
1: Stafford?
2: Wasn't it Stafford? Yes.
1: No, I don't think so.
2: It 100% was Matthew Stafford.
3: Your feet stink, Axe.
2: Look it up.
1: What was this?
2: Look it up. Matthew Stafford.
1: I didn't think he started getting marketing deals until he got to the Rams.
2: Nah, bruh. He had that joint early.
1: Axe?
2: Yeah, I mean, not like when I was in college. I'm saying yes.
0: I think he had an Old Spice. I don't think he had an Axe.
1: Is that what you're thinking?
2: No.
0: Actually, you know what? He did sign a promotional deal with Axe after he got drafted.
2: Yeah.
0: Look at you.
2: I remember
0: good
2: that.
0: Good recall.
2: That mother lover. Had, hey, bruh. He hair.
0: It's awful. It's really disgusting.
1: It was Axe hair.
2: Body.
1: Not spray.
2: And
1: no.
2: Body.
1: No.
0: Oh, yeah, it is a hair
1: this
0: action
1: was for
0: challenge.
1: Hair.
0: Yeah.
2: Well, all I know,
1: yeah.
2: All I know is everybody was running around with
1: what you talking about, Willis?
2: Everybody was running around with them Axe dips.
1: What you talking about, Willis?
2: I'm just telling you.
0: Yeah, and there's something too about just a sweaty body with Axe on it.
1: Why do we have to keep talking about this? Do we have any other liars? Like Tampa Bay. Tampa Bay to me is a liar.
2: Axe was a liar.
0: I would say.
2: Lorena's a liar.
1: Well, that's true.
0: I think I would say the Rams result, speaking of Stafford, is a lie. I think the Rams are going to figure it out.
2: I think that's a lie, too. I agree.
0: I think they'll figure it out.
2: But is it equally a liar for the Niners, though? That's what I'm...
1: Ooh.
2: I can't seem to settle in. I almost am done. I'm tired of doubting the Niners. I have doubted them for years. I've said the window has to be closing on them. There's too many things that happen to them for them to win, and yet they just keep winning.
0: Well, I
2: don't know.
0: You watch them, you almost forget because of the injuries, because Fred Warner was injured and Kittle was injured, and you're watching. I remember just watching early on in that game, the first drive, and thinking, oh, yeah, they have, like, really good players, man. Like, but everything the offseason was about, you know, the owner getting a hooker, Brandon Ayuk, Kyle Shanahan, and it almost gets in the backdrop is, oh, by the way, they've still got a really good roster. Like, I'm waiting for Trent Williams, like, oh, this is going to be the year he falls off, and he's still one of the best tackles in the league. So I just, yeah, I'm with you. McCaffrey, like, there's a ton of talent there. Mike Evans seems like he fit in really well.
2: I have two that I'm trying to determine if they're liars. Two. The Steelers and the Texans. Are they liars?
0: Yeah.
2: Like, I feel like the Texans could end up being better, which, by the way, they did have the chance of winning that game. They won that game.
0: Oh, that would have been a 3-0 Knox Locks.
2: I wonder if it was like, are they going to be better?
1: Good, bud. You're not that guy.
2: Dang.
1: Hey. Not that guy, Jonas.
2: Dang.
0: Why can't you support Knox Locks like I support Quinn's wins?
1: You don't. You love when I lose so I can revel in the losses just like you.
0: That's not true.
1: That's true.
0: I mean, it's nice to have company.
2: I want y'all to both win, just not over me.
1: I still want to – what's the dude who used to make the picks? Live Bet Jesus? Wait, when can he come back?
2: He's somewhere else live betting.
0: Yeah,
2: he's on somebody else's show.
0: I think that was Brendan. I think that was Sorsby's burner account, to be honest with you.
2: Dang.
0: Just based on some of the action.
1: You're
0: here.
1: An idiot.
2: Live bet Jesus Sorsby.
0: Yeah, I think I figured out the Steelers. That game on Sunday is exactly what they're going to look like. They're not going to score a lot of points. If you get a couple of turnovers on defense, they're going to be in a lot of games, and they're going to be around a 9-win team like they are under Mike Tomlin. What would you say is the peak or the pinnacle of their, like, what the best possible outcome for their offense each week? Because I just don't see the firepower that I look at and go, oh, that's a team that could go, you know, run and score 30, 35 a game.
2: I don't know about 35, but I think they will be late 20s. They can be mid to late 20s every week. Mid to late.
0: I don't know.
2: I think so.
0: I don't know.
1: I mean, their schedule sets up for them to be, I'd say, 3-1 in the next few weeks.
2: They have talent. They have talent, man.
1: I mean, they play Cleveland twice by week 8. That's 2 wins.
2: Did you see that stiff arm? Did you see that stiff arm by that tight end?
0: Washington.
2: Oh my gosh! I thought he killed him.
1: Who, Tyler Owens?
2: Oh my gosh!
0: Well, that guy too. But Washington for the Steelers or tight end.
1: Darnell Washington.
0: When he puts his hands on
1: that guy's head, bounced. It was like a basketball on the ground.
0: He puts his hand on somebody and they disappear.
2: Like, why did he touch that man? Like,
1: get away! Breathing all over me.
0: Hey! Oh, you're breathing all over me.
2: Hey, bud.
0: And I look at Leo. Hey, I'm like, Lee just looks at me and goes,
2: hey, bud.
0: Gives me a nod with one eye because he's still sleeping.
2: Unbelievable.
0: He's proud of his work. Lee, that woman is 80 with a mask on. You killed her.
1: Yeah, he got the job done. 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
0: It is Two Pros and a Cup of Joe here on Fox Sports Radio. LeVar Arrington, Brady Quinn, Jonas Knox with you. Coming up next, somebody's got some thoughts on a really rough outing over the weekend in the world of sports, and that's yours here on FSR.
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0: Two pros and a cup of Joe, Fox Sports Radio, LeVar Arrington, Brady Quinn, Jonas Knox with you here. Coming up in about 15 minutes from now, we're going to hand out our midweek awards. 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That's T-W-O PROS for up to 30% off your first year. So Ryan Day, the head coach for Ohio State, spoke yesterday about the frustration that came with the loss to Texas on Saturday night. And it sounded like this.
1: It's clear to say we had momentum, we lost it, and then we weren't able to get it back. And I think it's a team effort just in general. So at the end of the day, we have to look at it through that lens, and then we have to get it fixed. I think that really is what it comes down to, is trying to identify what actually happened in the game, and then making sure that as we get ourselves in that situation again, we're able to finish the game the way that we should. And as you can imagine, it's extremely frustrating. It's maddening. And, you know, we're excited to get back on the field and get going because the last couple of days, you know, haven't been fun around here. Had some really good conversations with the guys. I think they're going to be in a good mindset moving forward. We understand we have a lot of football ahead of us. So this highlighted some things that we got to get fixed.
0: So obviously they had the loss to Indiana in the Big Ten title game. They also, you know, lost the game against Miami last year in which they were in control. Are they developing a reputation a la maybe the Packers in not being able to finish games? Or is this more of a one-off, crazy things happen, make a kick, and this isn't even a story?
2: I mean, I think you go back through all those games, there's missed kicks in all of them, right? I think if you go back to Georgia, that was a couple years ago now or a few years ago, there's a missed kick there, and that was to win it. So the kicking game has been an issue. You could even look at just at Julian Sand. Like,

0: he hasn't played well in those games you mentioned. And whether it was he was under pressure or was under more duress, we kind of talked about that yesterday. You know, look, when you're a quarterback playing in some of those big games, you're very rarely going to have your best game of your career. You know, it's more about just finding a way to win and finding a way of battling through. I think Ohio State's issues are more than just Julian Sain or Ryan Day and his decision-making or the kicking. You know, defensively, when I look at them, they have a hard time getting pressure with just four. You know, Kenyatta Jackson is supposed to be their rush end that's supposed to really take that big step this year, and I don't know that I saw that. Now, credit Texas' offensive line, but, you know, there's a couple of things that I've mentioned to you guys. Like, I love when you take a guy like that and they drop him into coverage, which they're kind of utilizing him that way at times where you don't see him rush. Great. Go do it. Like, if I'm a quarterback, if I'm Arch Manning, and I see Kenyatta Jackson, that's your best rusher, you're going to drop him into coverage? Perfect. You know, one, I know you're playing zone because you're not going to play man coverage, so it's a man zone indicator. Helps me understand what the defense is doing and how to get through my reads or progressions easier. But two, I know I got more time because your best edge rusher ain't coming. So, you know, it's either that or then they've got to bring pressure in order to get pressure. And if that's the case, you got less in coverage. So now I got Ryan Wingo or Cam Coleman one-on-one or my tight end. Like, it's just, you know, to me, there's some issues with them defensively. Their running game has lacked the ability to consistently dominate games and really even the explosion, you know, that, I mean, not to compare to Notre Dame last year, but both those backs, Jeremiah Love, Jadarian Price, I mean, you know, when they took off, like, they could go hit a home run. And I'm trying to think of the last, you know, running back we're talking about from Ohio State where you probably felt like that was the case. It's probably been a few years.
1: Mm.
0: So, like, I look at them as a team, and I think, look, they're super talented. Jeremiah Smith is probably the best player in the country, if not, you know, right up there next to Malachi Toney, overall, you know, as far as you're looking at him as a prospect, too, for the NFL. And Ryan Day is a great coach. He's got a great staff. Matt Patricia's a defensive genius. Arthur Smith is in his, you know, second game now, calling plays for them. They'll improve and they'll adjust, but I wonder if sometimes we overrate them just because of the dominance that they've showed at times and how much talent and how many guys get drafted. But when you put it all together, maybe it's not always equating to the best team that we're seeing out there every single year.
1: They're going to be fine. It's still Ohio State. They are still loaded with talent. One of the most talented rosters in all of college football. They're going, I said it yesterday. Did I say yesterday? Maybe Monday. They're going to win out. They're going to win out. I don't think anybody else is going to beat them. And I think that they did show some warning signs in this game, and those things that you need to be concerned, you know, about, you need to be concerned about. Do you have another weapon outside of Jeremiah Smith? I tend to think you only need Jeremiah Smith in college. You only need, as dominant as he is, everybody else can just be role players. I don't know that you need another superstar or major, major guy on the other side or on the list. I just think that this is, I don't know, it's a team that's earned the right to be viewed as, you got to show me that you're going to fall apart versus I expect it or I anticipate it.
2: They are a 52.5 point favorite against Kent State. The total in that game is 59.5.
1: They're going to put some pain on them.
2: I was going to say, man. Like,
1: they're going to put some pain on Kent State. It's a bounce back game.
2: This feels.
1: But if they don't, then you do have to start wondering. Like, listen, I went through that last year. Like, we came into the season like, oh, we're pushing for number one. And we go play. We play like Villanova or something. And it was like, wait, hold on a second. Like, why are we not winning bigger than this? Why aren't we putting up more points than this? Why aren't we winning in more, you know, I think we played Bowling Green. Nah, and Bowling Green was having success against us.
2: Just an off week.
1: Right. They'll be fine.
2: And then you get to the Rose Bowl. And you're like, what?
1: To the Rose Bowl.
2: UCLA.
1: Yeah. Yeah.
2: Good sidelines, though.
1: Dang, you see that selective memory that took place?
2: You blocked that one out?
1: Yeah.
2: Was that his last game?
1: No. They went and lost to Northwestern. And then I think that was it.
2: Oh, man.
1: But it was bad. It went bad. I don't see an epic collapse taking place with Ohio State. I just don't see that happening.
2: You know what's crazy? So the Oregon-Penn State game, that...
1: We're a fumble away.
2: Yes, and the ball was...
1: And we're a greatest play on one of the best plays ever away from beating Indiana. I mean, we had, like, it was there. It just wasn't there. That's all, you know, happened.
2: Yeah, it's kind of crazy.
1: Yeah.
2: Here's a question I have for Quinn's wins. Do you have the guts to lay the 52.5?
0: Stop baiting me into a big number. These aren't your picks. These are mine.
1: Okay. They're his.
2: I just want to know.
0: And when that time comes, I will choose whether or not I want to actually lay the points.
1: He
0: and
1: will choose.
0: Take Ohio State there.
1: That's know. Right.
2: You imagine betting.
3: Locks.
2: Wait, no, that's Quinn's wins.
4: Quinn's wins.
1: Interesting.
0: There you go. You're welcome, Lorena.
1: Y'all notice how I just get left out.
4: Again?
1: Like, you notice how I just get left out, though. It's like,
2: what are you
1: the
2: talking
1: up
2: about?
1: Top. She's part of the up top boys.
2: You talking about Sticks picks?
1: Yeah, but I don't want it.
4: But
1: I don't
4: you guys
1: want
4: didn't
1: it.
4: Really mention the Sticks yeah. picks.
1: It's all right. It's fine.
4: Do you want it?
1: No, I don't.
4: Sounds like you want
2: what's
4: it.
2: What's wrong with Sticks picks?
1: You know what I want? I want a
3: Sticks picks.
1: I pick a Nissan Frontier. And you know why? Because I respect a pickup that's built to do the job without making a fuss. That's the Nissan Frontier, y'all. Built for the work week and ready to load you up. You know, that tailgate, that is. For the weekends. The 2026 Nissan Frontier I'm talking about.
2: Yes. It's almost as good as Knox Locks.
1: Yes. Yes.
2: Hey, come on, Lorena. You wanted them.
1: You put it out there.
4: I'm so sorry. We're just talking about Saturday.
3: Knox Locks.
0: Which Saturday? Last Saturday or this Saturday?
4: No, this Saturday. Me and Patty are working 3 to 11, so he's telling me all the different shows we're working on this
1: weekend.
4: Oh,
1: way to distract there, Patty.
4: I'm so excited.
1: Way to go, Spanky.
4: To work 14 days in a row. Let's do it.
2: All right.
1: Way to get up in there during
0: there
1: the segment,
0: go,
1: sir.
0: That a way to work hard.
1: This guy.
0: That a way to grind it out, Ray.
2: Hey, man, we work Saturdays, too.
1: This guy.
4: Woo.
1: I haven't lately.
0: I work Saturdays.
1: Yeah, you do.
4: What about Sundays and Fridays and Mondays and Tuesdays?
2: I work Sundays.
0: Yeah, Sundays, it depends.
1: He does.
0: It depends. Every once in a while, when there's an incident in Indianapolis, I get called in for a game.
2: That is true.
1: Dang.
2: That is true. They got to go to the bullpen for Wild Thing.
1: Dang.
2: Every now and again.
1: Wild Thing ain't in the bullpen anymore, though. Dang.
2: Yeah. Well, look, I do know before we get to Saturday, we got Friday, and we do have Quinn's wins.
4: Wins.
1: Y'all were better. Y'all were better on that one. Try it again. Try it one more time. Make sure y'all on the same page.
2: For what? Quinn's wins?
1: See, y'all weren't
4: Toss
1: on the same
4: page. Toss it to me.
1: I thought he just did.
4: No, he looked at you.
2: For what?
1: But Quinn's it should have been a no look.
2: For what? Quinn's wins? By the way, just so people know, there's another version of Quinn's wins that doesn't even make the cut now. Like, it doesn't even exist.
4: Oh, do you want the old
2: no,
4: one?
2: No.
1: Really?
0: Wait. Do you have it?
1: Let's hear it.
0: Yeah.
1: Let's hear it.
4: I don't know if it's the same one you think.
1: Let's hear
4: Quinn's
3: wins.
0: Wasn't that one.
1: Hell no, but it makes sense, though.
4: I like that one.
0: Is that the one you're talking about, Jonas?
1: It's raining men, Brady Quinn?
2: I forgot about that one.
1: What are they trying to insinuate here?
0: Hold on. Like, what's the other one?
1: What are we doing here?
2: Wasn't it?
4: It must be this one. Let's see. Hold on.
1: Let's hear it.
3: Quinn's wins. You'll be a winner.
1: No,
4: it wasn't that one.
1: No.
0: Jonas, what are you referring to?
2: Those were the three.
4: Yeah,
2: the second one I forgot about.
1: It's raining men.
2: I forgot about that one.
1: But what are you do that for? What do you mean? It's rain.
4: Who doesn't like it when it's raining men? Hallelujah.
1: Cute. I would feel uncomfortable if I were you, bro. Like, I don't know how I feel about that. I'm too tired to care one way or another,
0: to be honest, bro. Like, I don't.
1: How did we ever run that? Did we use that one?
2: Yeah, a couple times. She
0: tested it out.
2: Once she played the one that she stars in.
1: Well, that one's way better.
0: I thought there was an elongated one of that one.
2: No.
5: Wasn't there like a Super Mario one?
1: I thought there was a more X-rated one.
2: There was a Super Mario one.
1: Was there really?
0: Mario!
4: I don't know where that one is.
1: I don't know.
2: There was a Mario one.
1: I tend to think that the one that we've settled on is the right one. 100%. That is the right one. That Rain and Men, that one, that's like somebody needs to come on air and apologize for that one because they set you up.
2: I'm offended by that, to be honest with you. But the one where, you know, because nothing, you know, speaks more to Quinn's wins like Lorena moaning. So I think.
4: Quinn's wins.
1: Take us a break, bro.
4: I still get messages. Oh my gosh, that's you.
1: And then what else? What else did they say?
0: Hey, Lorena, don't say I never did anything to help your career, Lorena.
1: That was the whole message.
0: Don't say I never did anything to help your career.
1: That was the whole entire message, or are you leaving something out?
4: That's usually it.
2: That was
1: right.
2: That was the first part. Moment.
1: That's the first part of the message. What's the body? That's the intro to the message. Like, open this up. That was you, your voice on Quinn's wins, and then the message.
2: It is two pros.
4: You always say that. They're just trying to get in your inbox.
2: Joe, Fox Sports Radio, LeVar Arrington, Brady Quinn, Jonas Knox will be here. Up next, we've got our midweek awards, and they're yours right here at FSR.
1: Wow.
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0: Rogers and a Cup of Joe, Fox Sports Radio. LeVar Arrington, Brady Quinn, Jonas Knox with the air. Coming up, top of next hour, a little over 10 minutes from now.
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0: We are going to catch up with our guy, the old P, Petros Papadakis. 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
2: There are some good things that happen, and there's some bad. 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
4: I tell you what, Sheriff, the good of the week happens to be good old Constable Quinn. Shoot from the hip, brother.
5: Off the top of my head, I would say the SEC. The SEC has been the most dominant conference so far this season in college football. Obviously, the big win, too, with Texas coming back to beat Ohio State. But amongst a lot of other big wins, Mississippi State, nice win over Minnesota as well. But they have been the best conference so far when the Power Four conferences have stacked up versus one another. So they've been the good of this week.
4: All right, Sheriff. Well, next up, we got the bayhead end. Deputy Knox, shoot from the hip, partner.
1: Oh my God.
0: Thank you, Sheriff. I'm talking to the Broncos, talking to the Chargers. I'm talking to teams like the Browns, the Falcons, the Colts. Awful look to open up the season. You guys

0: got fan bases out there that are looking around going, you know what? Maybe this year it's us. Maybe we could be the team this year. You're 0-0. Everybody gets excited. They get fired up. They go to bed early on a Saturday night. They wake up. They get ready to go. They want to watch their team. They put on all the gear that they bought on NFL Fan Shop or Fanatics, and they got it for a discount during Labor Day sales and all that. And then they roll out there and just serve them a bucket of vomit to start off their season. I don't know whether some of those teams are going to look that bad as the season progresses, but for a lot of those fan bases, they're now looking around going, that's it. One week in, and we now get the ugliest version of who we are. That's my bad for the week.
1: All right. Well, finally, we got the ugly in. Sheriff Sticks, shoot from the hip, partner.
2: You know, I was going to go with Dallas being my ugly for the week. So much fanfare, so much picking of them and riding with them all over again, and it just went off the rails in week one. But that's not what I'm going to give as my ugly. Not Dallas losing in week one, because it was trumped by our initial topic in hour one, and that is Archie Manning having to give an apology for talking about something that was made with AI. Like, that's insane.
0: What?
3: We are Fox.
2: It's ugly. 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The pickup still knows how to truck. The 2026 Nissan Frontier.
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3: And here's what you need to know.
4: The Cleveland Guardians are just a half game back of the White Sox in the AL Central standings. Under 2 weeks left in the season, Cleveland beat the White Sox 7-6 with a two-run double in the bottom of the ninth. Victories for the Dodgers and Milwaukee. In fact, the Brewers clinched the NL Central title when the Cubs lost 6-3 to Atlanta. Tampa Bay and the Yankees each won. The Rays are still 3.5 games over the Yanks in the AL East. The Tampa Bay win was 2-1 against the A's. Junior Caminero hit a solo homer in the bottom of the ninth. Washington over Philadelphia 6-3, despite Kyle Schwarber's 45th home run. 11-inning wins for Baltimore and Miami. Colorado snapped the Padres' 8-game winning streak 9-3. Houston and Texas each won. The Ravens cut kicker Jake Moody from their practice squad, and the NBA expects to vote on expansion in Seattle and Las Vegas by the end of the calendar year. Seattle's already set with an arena. I'm Steve DeSager.
5: It's two pros and a cup of Joe.
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7: 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Funny how?
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0: Two Pros and a Cup of Joe, Fox Sports Radio, LeVar Arrington, Brady Quinn, Jonas Knox with you here. 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And if you are listening on the podcast, we appreciate you doing so. Final hour of this show here on a Wednesday, and we start off hot like we do every Wednesday. At this time, it's a tradition unlike any other. He's the one and only Petros Papadakis. He is the co-host of the Petros and Money Show, which you can hear on The Blowtorch, AM 570 LA Sports. He's a Fox college football analyst, and you can find him on X at The Old P. Petros, good morning.
1: Hi, Petros.
2: Good morning. Hello, everybody. How's it going?
1: Good.
3: Hello. Hello.
1: How are you?
2: I'm here.
1: Yeah, you are.
0: Petros, how would you describe your level of outrage at Arch Manning laughing at the AI edited video of Sark slapping?
2: How dare
0: Holly
2: you
0: Rowe.
2: Laugh at something ridiculous that's made as a parody? How dare you?
1: The nerve of you.
2: You young man with your Bama bangs.
1: So you weren't outraged.
2: New Orleans Garden District upbringing. No, I was not outraged. I understand why people would be taken aback, but I think the kid was just, it was really an honest moment of, not that he's a bad kid. He didn't seem like a bad kid when he was talking about it. It seemed like an honest moment of connection between a young man and a bunch of people that cover him. And, of course, there was the immediate laugh from everybody in the room. Are they all going to make an apology video?
1: Brady said the same thing earlier.
2: So I understand there's a lot of attention, and it's not savory to have somebody celebrating a video of a woman being open hand slapped and beaten.
1: It was AI.
2: Even though it's not real.
1: It's not even real.
2: Right, it's not real. But I understand why it's problematic, and you don't want that. Texas is the second biggest brand in college football behind Brady's alma mater. So I understand all the angles of it, but we all

0: played college football. We know what it's like to be a young person. And no, I was not outraged. And I feel bad that he would have to make like a big old ChatGPT apology over it. But
1: hey, and Petros,
0: and
1: we
0: I don't
1: all
0: feel
1: played...
0: bad for Holly Rowe either. I've worked alongside her in a couple situations, and she's not what she appears to be. Not even close.
2: What does that mean?
3: What do you mean?
0: Well, the same thing everybody else says.
1: What?
0: I mean, if you close your eyes and open them, you can see Jack Sparrow down there with Holly Rowe. She's a pirate. She cuts your throat.
4: Whoa.
0: I learned, hey, look, you know, I mean, LeVar, massive experience in sports and sports media.
4: I thought she killed everyone with kindness, Petros.
0: No. She kills you with herself. Brady, you have a massive experience in sports media. Jonas is really on the come up in the area, taking over like a late night vampire.
1: Yeah.
0: But none of you have the sideline guy experience that I have.
1: No, I don't.
0: Not one of you.
1: Yeah,
0: I have the sideline guy / sideline analyst experience going back on and off 25 years. And let me tell you, Holly Rowe is one of the most, she's like the Darth Vader of sideline people.
1: I didn't
0: you don't,
1: know that.
0: You don't want, if you're on radio and she's running around on TV in that game, you better steer clear of her.
1: I did not know that.
0: Well, why would you?
4: I've never heard of this, too. I mean, she's always been so nice.
1: I knew Jason Whitlock. My guy Whitlock has been taking aim at her a little bit lately.
0: Yeah, that was more accurate in my...
1: Dang!
0: Not that she deserves to be fake slapped or, you know, have donuts thrown at her or whatever you see on AI, but...
1: I mean, but she was... It's not that she deserved it or anything. Like,
0: no,
1: it's
0: no.
1: It's like... It was AI. And you mentioned we all... Yeah. We all played football.
4: Don't you think part of it was her reaction? If she didn't react that way and tried to play it off.
0: The snooty, angry, how dare you face. And, you know, Steve Sarkisian is not a cool guy.
1: Oh, so it was like the Emperor meets Darth Vader.
0: Yeah, it was like when Vader picked up the Emperor and threw him down the hole.
1: Huh.
0: And he was like, you know, when he was going
1: down. Oh, yeah. Oh, yeah.
0: It was a lot like that. Let's just put it like this. If that was the story of the weekend while I was calling a North Dakota State Air Force game on base, then I'll take it. I love seeing both of those people very angry.
4: Okay. How was Colorado Springs?
0: You know, no one told me it was 1,000 feet higher than Denver.
4: Yeah.
0: And that my head would feel like a Mylar balloon. I didn't feel great.
4: Altitude sickness?
0: But I was okay. I did fine. We met the colonel. The new AD came in his flight suit. That was something
1: nice
0: to see. It was an inspiring place to be. One thing I didn't know, having been to Annapolis and every other college campus you can think of, almost, I misunderstood what the Air Force Academy campus would be like. It's 20,000 acres, so. If you want to see the buildings and like the cadet chapel and all that stuff, it's a half hour drive into the mountains from the gate in the opposite direction that the football field where we have to do most of our business is. But that's also on base. So I didn't really see. I saw fighter jets and all that. I was at the field a lot, but I didn't get to go up to the campus and see all that stuff. There wasn't a time to do that. But it was really cool to be there. It's inspirational. I don't know if you guys have ever been there. You guys have been to Army, Navy, different things like that maybe. But they lined up all the cadets before the game on the field in their ranks or whatever, their units. And they announce them all and they're in formation. And then they go up into the stands and start to party. And they were doing push-ups, you know, when they scored, because Air Force always has great offense. And they had one dude doing one-arm push-ups while he held the Falcon on his, you know, on a big glove on the other arm.
3: Oh, that's awesome.
0: Very impressive people there. And North Dakota State, very impressive as well. So I had a good weekend. But if the whole story of the weekend is going to be Sark's not a nice guy and look at how entitled Holly Rowe is, then I'll take it.
1: Wow.
3: And by the way, you did get some love from the great Tim Brando on social media this week. Yeah, little Timmy B celebrating.
0: What did the tapper say? I didn't see that.
3: He quote retweeted, a post that you put up as you were calling the game. And he just had, you know, just that you were one of the greats.
0: With me and my son, Carlo.

0: my play-by-play guy who's 25, Carlo Jimenez. You know what it's like to be dragging a 25-year-old around Colorado Springs who doesn't want to have a drink the night before the game because he had a bad experience in lacrosse when he was calling in college.
1: Hey, really?
0: I was like, hey, this is a big leagues, fool. Get an old fashioned. Pretend like you're drinking it.
2: That's your thing, old fashions?
0: No, I just
3: Drag him down to the hotel bar. That's great.
0: Now we had a good time, and we're at San Jose State Fresno State this week. So
2: nice.
3: Oh, there you go.
0: Young Carlo and myself for a California Pac-12 Mountain West showdown.
2: Love
0: for
2: that.
0: The Valley Trophy.
2: What else did you take away from this weekend? Did you get an opportunity? Are you so locked into like what you have to deliver game day wise that you maybe not, you know, check out the other stuff? If so, that's fine. But
0: no, I was locked into my head, feeling like a balloon. But I was impressed with Oklahoma State, for God's sakes. I mean, you lose to Tulsa, and then you turn around and Oregon comes to your place, and that fan base is so great in Stillwater, and it's a fun place to be, and the people are so nice there. And Oregon goes in there with all their ducks and laughing and going to Eskimo Joe's and acting like it's all good, and look at all these stupid cowboy people. And lo and behold, for the second week in a row, Oregon's having trouble physically up front and getting pushed around, and their coordinators look rookie-ish. And my God, look at that quarterback, the effort and all the greatness coming out of the Cowboys, that guy Mestermaker. I saw him when he was the quarterback at, what was it, North Texas. So I thought that was pretty cool to see. I don't think Oregon's season is over. I think they'll be able to bounce back. I think USC giving up 30 to the Raging Cajuns and giving up 26 to San Jose might tell you something about what the next few weeks is going to be like. Maybe not. Maybe USC's in a better position because they look better than Washington and Oregon. But Washington and Oregon played different competition than USC. So, you know, a lot of that is still up in the air, but I think it's still great in college football where you can look at all the matchups like we do every week and say, well, this is what should happen. Oklahoma should beat the brakes off of Michigan and so on and so forth. Oregon's favored by 50. And then when the games actually happen, you find out somebody's in trouble or losing, or you look at a score and LSU's struggling or whatever. And you could throw it on, and a game that you didn't think you would be interested in becomes the most riveting thing of the weekend. I think college football is really healthy in that way. I like the puffed-up first-year SEC coaches, the Florida-Auburn thing. Are you guys all over that?
2: No.
3: Oh, yeah.
0: Well, you got Alex Golesh. He was the DC, or he was the OC at Tennessee and the head coach at South Florida, right?
3: Yep.
0: And he brought the South Florida quarterback with him to the plains of Auburn.
3: Yep.
0: And he's supposed to be friends, I guess, because they were both coordinators with that John Sumrall guy. And somebody asked him about John Sumrall being his friend. He's like, we're not friends. We're not friends this week. And it's like, all right, Golesh, I know you were born in Moscow, but take it easy, Gorky Park. And then the other guy, John Sumrall, who was he was the Troy State and Tulane coach.
1: I thought everybody liked Sumrall.
0: Yeah, I like him too. But then they asked him, like, do you
3: his family?
0: His wife went to Auburn, and of course it's a natural question, and you answer it in a good natured way. But instead, he's like, they might have my last name, but if they aren't pulling for the Gators, they ain't family to me. It's like, dude, all right, could you just please stop throwing?
1: SEC's back, Petros.
0: Just stop throwing red meat to your stupid ass fan base. They're gonna, if you lose, they're gonna fire you. If they win, they're gonna like you. You don't have to be like, he's not my friend this week. If they have my last name and they don't root for the Gators, I disown them.
1: I still got one good arm to hug you.
0: Yeah, I see a red sash. I killed a man wearing it.
4: Hell, man, hell coming down.
0: Not after this night. brothers to the bone, huh, McMasters? Not anymore. Not after this night. You tell all the curs that I'm coming.
4: And I'm bringing hell with me. with me.
1: Hey, Maddie.
3: Oh, that's great. All right. Petros, I want to switch gears, man. Like, what's up with the Chargers? Why can't that team ever be any good?
0: No, that's just a small glitch in the universe. You know, it is kind of hard. I listen to the radio. When the Chargers start losing, I just switch to the radio to listen to how sad my radio partner is on the air.
1: Yeah, how's he doing?
0: And, well, you know, they were so excited, you know, about the new offensive coordinator, and for good reason. The guy's supposed to be a dynamic play caller and see how he will mesh with Harbaugh and all that. And, well, it didn't look like that. They were really excited about all the pre-snap motion early in the game. Like, look at this. Oh, you know, and then that's when I
3: all these guys moving around.
0: Yeah, from the broadcast. I can't even call it all. And then I knew things were, you know, in the NFL, it's one thing in college, it's bad, but in the NFL, when you get a punt blocked, you guys correct me if I'm wrong, but you get a punt blocked in the NFL, it's like, wow, we suck.
2: Mm.
0: And the Chargers got a punt block, like really blocked. And I listened to the call of that on the radio, and I was like, oh, God, this is really unraveling, like the Sweater and the Weezer song. And, I mean, even in the NFL, which is a level of football where the margins are really, really small, if you don't look ready to play, you get exposed. And I think it looked like it happened to the Rams and their brilliant trip idea to Australia. And it happened to Chargers, and all of a sudden, the most popular team in town, the Raiders, everybody's freaking out about Ashton Jeanty murmuring on Sunday about his performance. So it was kind of a funny twist. I don't believe the Chargers are that bad. And maybe the Cardinals, who were supposed to be the worst team in the NFL, are not that good. But yeah, very disappointing open for the Chargers, and a lot of people, like you, Brady, kind of like they do with the Clippers, sort of throwing up their arms and saying, oh, my God, what you know, they did all this stuff to modify and hired this dynamic play caller. And
3: right.
0: it didn't look – I mean, they scored 14 points, and they looked very pedestrian offensively.
1: I mean
0: – although Madison Beer looked ready in the stands,
1: oh,
0: huh?
1: Yes.
4: Ready.
0: Yeah.
4: Ready.
1: Yeah, what was your observation on the immediately look back to the suite to Madison Beer after that touchdown from Herbert?
0: I just love – I went to a party – or not a – I went by my friend's house to see him the other day and on Monday night for football. And I had a beer and actually, like a woman, I had an Aperol Spritz and a couple tacos. Actually,
3: cool.
0: No, I didn't have an Aperol Spritz because I won't drink champagne or Prosecco. So I just had an Aperol on the rocks. Mm. But I was there. I like Campari on the rocks. I don't like Aperol on the rocks. But anyway, I was over there, and everybody was I love to impress people. Like when Travis Kelce had that long-ass run, I can start the producer count, and I go, Taylor Swift clip in 3, 2. And then she's on there, and everybody thinks I'm a magician. It's the easiest thing in the world. And now everybody's like, oh, my God, how did you know that? I'm like, I work in production. And then you look all smart in front of people. There's a British guy there that thought it was really cool. And then and you can do that now with the Chargers, you know. Because, and the people ask me why they do that. Like, why would they show her? Like, I don't want to see that. And, yes, you're right. None of us want to see that. But we're still going to watch if they show it. And they're trying to capture an audience that they found and mined a couple of years back.
1: The NFL social media had the clip up immediately.
0: Yeah. Well, I mean, they found the NFL has sort of reached critical mass, maybe, in the United States. As far as everybody who wants to watch the NFL is watching it. It's available to everybody. Everybody knows how popular it is. And that's why they're going to Germany and Australia and Sri Lanka or wherever the hell they're playing their next game. But when Taylor Swift started dating Travis Kelce, much like when the Civil War started and the American Industrial War Complex got started, they realized that they could mine millions of more fans, millions of more impressions, millions of more people because they're not football fans. They're fans of this woman and her relationship to football. And they're thirsty for that forever. They got a taste of that good opioid of pop stardom. And now they want it. They want it, even if it's just the fake laced fentanyl version of Madison Beer. they want celebrity quarterbacks and celebrity chicks, and they want big plays, and they want to cut to those big jugs in the stands.
2: Man, if I'd have known, I'd have did things differently. Okay.
1: I mean, she's got her Zeppelins out. What are they supposed to do? Ignore them?
0: Well, I don't know. Look, again, you might not want to see the person's girlfriend. You look, did any of us want to see Brenda Warner in her flat top?
1: Who, Gozer?
2: They did show her quite a bit.
0: Right? She looked like Mad Max.
2: They did.
0: Jump on some kind of chopper and have like a G.I. giant.
2: Jane.
0: Like,
2: didn't they call her G.I. Jane?
0: She had that look.
2: Wasn't she like a military young lady too?
0: Well, she had a lot of different, you know, looks. Like Brenda Warner is the original Taylor Swift. And look, there are people that find Taylor Swift attractive. She's certainly more attractive than a middle-aged woman in a flat top. And every time Kurt Warner picked up saw the blitz with his eyes and got rid of the ball beautifully down the field to Torrey Holt or whatever, we had to cut to Brenda Warner in the stand. This is not as bad comparatively.
2: Yeah, she was a Marine.
0: Yeah, well, there you go.
1: Hey,
0: yeah.
1: By the way, LeVar was not a fan of Taylor Swift's outfit.
2: Well, it looked like tablecloth for a picnic. Isn't that the pattern you put on a picnic table if you're covering it up? You remember they had the plastic
0: in
2: ones,
0: Italy, yeah.
2: But then sometimes they have like the material that uh-huh. you and it looked just the same.
0: Are you saying she looked matronly?
2: Yes, that's exactly what I was. Yes,
0: even though her lips were painted red like a fire hydrant.
2: That old school.
0: Okay,
2: old school.
0: Yeah, I don't. She has embraced many looks over the years as pop stars. You know, they just fall further and further.
2: Wholesome is what.
0: Well,
2: yeah, wholesome.
0: Not really. I mean, you know, she goes up there in her Negle Bustier Madonna outfit, all strapped in there too. But
2: nothing strapped in.
0: Pop stars usually have to reinvent themselves. Well, she doesn't have much to strap, but whatever there is,
2: nothing strapped in. You know, wholesome works for her.
0: You don't want one of them little. I can't say it.
2: Yeah, you can. Go ahead. You're Petros.
0: One of those little female dog breasts flapping out. You don't need one of those. Just.
2: Oh, what? You know, what was the noise?
0: No. What I'm saying is she's a lovely lady, and my apologies to her. She's embraced she's had many styles over the years as pop stars are constantly having to, like Madonna, we talked about, you know, reinvent themselves. Remember the Madonna videos?
2: Do you see what she looks like now?
0: Well, yes, but do you remember the Madonna videos with the big pointy boob bras?
2: Yeah,
0: like
2: yeah.
0: The real pointy ass boobs.
2: Yeah, like, Dolly Parton did it too.
0: Like, no, but cones. A real pointy, no, like real, like art cones.
2: Like needles.
0: Right. Well, Taylor Swift has always had to reinvent her look all the time because she's a pop star. And she embraced, and still has a little bit of it, a fashion movement called cottagecore. Are you familiar with this?
1: Oh, no. Look that up real quick.
0: Cottagecore is like when women start dressing like Little House on the Prairie on purpose.
2: Hmm.
0: You know, and start churning their own butter.
2: Yeah.
0: And doing stuff
2: You got to whip that butter, too.
0: Yeah, well, that's a real thing. Yeah. Cottagecore.
3: I thought that was like just Vera Bradley. I thought that was
0: so that could be a reason. The cottage.
1: Hey, you know what?
0: Yeah,
1: that works.
2: It does.
0: Yeah,
2: that does not for me.
1: Hey, you know,
2: that doesn't
1: Petros?
2: Work for me.
1: Hey,
2: but
1: what do
2: you're
1: mean,
2: right.
1: Not for you,
2: nah. That you little
0: think
2: house
0: about
2: of,
0: you know gathering
2: little
0: up,
2: house on the prairie doesn't.
0: You think
2: work
0: about
2: for
0: you know when it's breeding time, having to gather up all that material.
2: No, hell no. That's I'm the wrong person to ask. That's a different time for me. You know.
1: Oh.
2: It's a different time for me. You know what I mean?
1: I didn't mean to bring that stuff up.
2: Yeah, relax.
1: Sorry about that.
2: Don't get too carried away. I was working. My people was working when it was looking like that.
1: You
2: know,
0: well, cottage core is the look. So okay. Maybe that's what she's going for.
2: Maybe
0: I couldn't tell you. She's up there in Rhode Island, you know, very pastoral.
2: But you like it. You like the and which, by the way, you mentioned
0: like
2: Madonna.
0: Anything. I hate everything.
2: Why does Madonna's daughter have like
0: hairy armpits?
2: Why does she have an afro under her armpits, bro?
1: Does she really?
0: It's there is also a fashion niche for that. LeVar.
2: No, that is not. Wild no, cheese
1: not.
2: To me, bro.
1: No, there's not.
2: I mean, even if you're going to go with a little bit of fur under the arms or on the lip, like that
0: on the lip.
2: Is. I mean, I don't know, but that I mean,
0: there's,
2: is.
0: There's a girl who's the lead singer of a band that I like, a band from the Isle of Wight.
2: Okay.
0: Which is a British isle.
1: Great name.
0: Yeah, W-I-T.
2: You're stupid.
0: It is the Isle of Wight. Yep. And to be fair, I don't know how many black dudes live there. Yeah, well,
2: fair enough.
0: But there's a girl who's a lead singer of a band called Wet Leg.
2: Okay. And, which just gets worse and worse.
0: She once embraced cottagecore. Okay. This is interesting, right? This goes to the whole thing we were talking about. She embraced cottagecore when she first started with the band, like dressed up like, you know, Taylor Swift kind of. Mm. And now she's like wearing much less clothing and she's swole and attractive and has armpit hair. So I could say all three of those things apply there.
1: Yes.
2: Which means her armpits are fully loaded.
0: Yeah, but
2: all
0: not,
2: over
0: like,
2: the place.
0: Not as bad as Madonna's ethnic daughter. But
2: she kind of looks like Iggy Azalea, your people.
0: Yeah, without the face.
1: She kind of looks like Brock Lesnar, for being honest.
2: A little bit Brock Lesnar-ish. That's a good pull.
0: The blank look in the eye.
2: That's a good pull.
1: Like, you're just not sure.
0: But how about pulling the whole conversation together with an independent rock singer from the Isle of Wight?
2: How about
1: that's what
2: that?
1: I'm
0: a chick
1: about.
0: That's into cottagecore, that has hairy armpits, that is attractive.
2: You can Isle of the Wight braids in the armpit hair, huh?
0: And I don't know if she's as conventionally attractive as Madison Beer, but she is more attractive.
2: Madison
0: than
2: Breer is what we call her, and she's pretty good looking.
3: Yeah, we've got her as a loose relation to Albert Breer.
2: Yeah. Wow.
0: She doesn't have the look of surprise on her face that Jared Goff's wife has.
2: She's a good looking young lady, too, by the way.
0: Goff's wife has a real look of surprise. Like, I can't believe it either. Look at him.
2: Dang. Maybe lovely because she people, likes sports. But maybe because she's into sports, you know?
1: When'd you guys get here?
3: Hey.
2: I don't
3: Go
2: know
3: check
2: that.
3: Out Drew Locke next time you get a chance, too.
2: Oh, really?
3: Sam Brown will be out for a while. So.
0: Drew Locke wants everybody to know that he's listening to rap in his headphones.
3: Yeah, I don't know.
0: He's got some other things. The older I get, I can't stand white guy rap hands. And I'm even tired of black guy rap
3: it's
0: hands.
3: An old
0: I don't want to watch anybody do rap.
3: Go look at his more recent content, Petrus.
0: Drew Locke's wife?
3: He's also about the fun bags.
0: Oh, for real?
1: Petros, we always appreciate it. Is the co-host of the Petros and Money Show, which you can hear on the Blowtorch, AM 570 LA Sports.
0: Damn things.
1: Fox College football analyst.
2: Yeah, doing bad in the little shop.
1: And you can get him on X at the old P. Petros, we appreciate it. We'll do it again next week.
0: All right. Thank you, everybody.
2: That is wild.
1: I respect Petros, man. He really, you know, puts it out there, his opinion.

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0: the wheels off that mother.
1: First ballot.
0: Them tires was dry, rotten, and everything. Them joints popped off. We was on the rim.
1: First ballot. It is two pros and a cup of Joe.
0: Everybody's book on that one. You ain't going to debate that one.
1: Two pros and a cup of Joe, Fox Sports Radio, LeVar Arrington, Brady Quinn, Jonas Docks with you here. We are going to have the leftovers
0: is
1: coming
0: Q
1: up.
0: Is Q still awake?
1: I was going to ask.
0: Q got to be here. Tired as hell.
1: All
0: man.
1: Right, so.
0: If you want to go for the rest of the time, get you an extra half, extra 20. We understand.
2: I already got to tape some stuff tomorrow during the show, unfortunately. So,
1: all right. So, yeah. How many hours have you been awake in the last 24? Would you say?
2: The difficulty is, I didn't sleep much before our last show because I was doing a bunch of stuff before I left. So, if I gosh, hold on, let me do the math. Because I think I go back to what time it is back home. All right.
0: It's 8:36 where you're from.
2: Yeah, sorry, my brain's not working.
0: No worries.
2: I would say 27-ish, 28-ish hours.
0: You've been up.
1: Without sleep.
2: Yeah.
1: Oh, jeez.
0: Yeah. Okay, Chops. Let's take
2: there.
0: It back,
2: we're
0: Chops.
2: I just had another espresso during the break, so we're rolling. Right.
1: How are the espressos in London? By the way, the game, the Big 12, what's the title of the game?
2: Yeah, it's
1: called
2: the Union Jack Classic. It's the first ever college football game in London, in Wembley. And the Big 12 is going to be doing this every year. And nice. So Arizona State's taking on Kansas. And I'm not sure if they've already got next year's teams pegged or whoever they're gonna bring out. But it should be exciting. I mean, for Arizona State, it's a bit tough. Kenny Dillingham and his staff – our team, I should say, they actually flew from College Station, Texas, to London after the game Saturday. So after they lost, they flew straight here. So they'll be well acclimated. Kansas, on the other hand, I believe they get in tomorrow.
0: Oh, wow.
2: We have another battle of the which traveling. Schedules better. My money would be on Arizona State based on my experience and then also just what we even saw most recently in the NFL.
1: Couldn't get Prisco out for that one? Go see his alma mater.
2: He is the worst alumni ever. He doesn't donate. He only complains. It's like, at least if you donate and support financially, you can complain. Like, you buy the right to complain because you're trying to help and be a solution. He just sits there and complains. That's all he does.
1: And so if this is going to be a yearly thing, I saw they have not announced next year's game, but if this is going to be a yearly thing, I mean, you know.
2: Yeah, I mean, look, and for people who are like, why would they do this? You know why? Okay, like I'll explain it to you. Here's the business model. They take a home game from a team that's willing to essentially say, hey, it might be a tough time of year. Arizona State this time of year, it's really hot there in Tempe. So, you know, you're probably pushing your games to really late at night. Maybe your, you know, concessions and the gate, the tickets aren't quite as good. So typically they will look for teams that have some of those hot early games and say, let's do a cool trip. We'll find sponsors and people to help underwrite the cost and actually help make up for whatever you'd be losing out for the home game. So outside of the travel itself, which obviously gets taken care of, and the time.

0: that you kind of lose and travel and all that. It's a really neat experience. It's great for the players. It's great for the fans to be able to come out. We actually, last night, we're flying. Saw a lady in a Arizona State hat. I got a point. I said, "Are you going to the game?" She's like, "Oh yeah." I was like, "Oh, awesome." I was like, "Cool to see that." While we were connecting, so people are excited about it. It's pretty neat to see.
1: You think that there'll be a lot of people there that go to this game?
0: I do. I think there'll be a fair amount because I know each school is bringing X amount in tickets and X amount in fans who are coming out for it.
2: But I mean, people in London that are gonna.
0: Yeah, as far as the general population, like Gen Pop, I don't know. I think there'll be a fair amount. From our experience going to the Notre Dame Navy game, I think there was, it was heavily influenced Notre Dame, but there's also just some random fans there too to see the sports, see the events, everything around it. You know, it's not like you get the bands, you get the pageantry of college football. Even with the NFL, you don't get that. So it's definitely a different experience. And I'll say this too, Brett Yormark, the commissioner for the Big 12. He has ties back to being an agent. A lot of musical performances. Tech N9ne will be here performing multiple times, I think Saturday before the game as well as Friday for something they're doing. There's a bunch of other performers, too, who will be a part of it. So
1: Tech
0: there's
1: N9ne,
0: a lot of
1: California
0: events
1: around performer?
0: It. Yeah, I believe so, yeah. Is Tech N9ne, is that you're talking about?
1: The rapper?
2: You don't know Tech N9ne?
1: Like the old school Tech N9ne?
2: You don't know Tech N9ne?
0: Might
3: about
0: the
3: to bubble,
0: school,
3: baby.
0: Dude.
1: Huh?
0: Might be the new school one.
1: Oh, okay.
2: Wembley Stadium, that's 90,000.
0: It's gigantic. I don't think they'll be able to sell out of 90,000.
2: Yeah, I was going to say, because Aviva in Dublin's 51 and change, and they sold that out because it was a lot easier.
1: Yeah, it's the rapper. He's like 54. He's 50-some years old.
2: Yeah.
0: Yeah.
1: Okay. Run the gamut, no psychology. They can never manage. We do damage with no apology. Pick him up to panic.
3: A little manic because it got to be frantic. I'm a gentleman because I'm an oddity. I saw him live in Rosemary.
1: He's like a Bay Area rapper, isn't he?
0: Oh, he's sort of hype people with
1: it? Let me see. Let me look up.
0: I know
1: it's Cali.
2: Tech N9ne was playing in Roseburg, Oregon.
3: He came to the Umpqua Fairgrounds. What? And I got to dance on stage.
1: He was born in Kansas City.
2: Doing bowling alleys,
0: Don't knock those fairgrounds. They bring in some stunners for the performers. They're right next to the tractor pulled up, a stage set up, and you get some like awesome people.
3: After with this nice smell of cows off to the side.
2: After the
3: good.
2: Pig races and the corn dog.
0: My parents used to go see like Faith Hill back in the day.
1: I always thought the dude was from Cali. He's a Kansas City dude. He's a Missouri guy.
0: Oh, he really walked so the St. Lunatics could run, huh, is what you're saying. As far as Missouri,
2: you didn't know that about Tech N9ne.
1: I thought he was a California dude. Tech N9ne, yeah, I thought Tech. I don't know. I'm tripping. He does sound like he's from Cali, though.
2: Well, if they fill that 90,000 up, it's because of Tech N9ne.
1: That's what it's going to be, cause. Yeah, they got good rap in London, though.
0: They do.
1: They got good rap.
0: What's Bugsy? Talented. What's his full name? I listen to his stuff.
1: Who?
0: Is it Bugsy Malone? Is that his name?
1: I don't know. I know they got Stormzy. Stormzy is pretty
0: heard
1: dope.
0: Of Stormzy.
1: Yeah, Stormzy's a dope rapper. There's a few of them, man. They're African.
0: Bugsy Malone. That's a thought.
1: They'd be like African, but they're like European Africans though. They'd be over there like, hey, you want to eat my food? I gotta get my food.
0: What'd you say?
1: Do I eat my food?
2: You got issues, man.
0: What are you talking about?
1: You don't want to shoot? I'm gonna eat that food. Like you, I'm gonna give y'all a song. We're gonna come back.
0: Hold on.
1: Before we go into like,
0: what
1: the
0: are
1: leftover.
0: You saying?
1: Like eat my food.
2: You got problems,
0: man. Eat my food.
1: Eat my food.
0: You eat my food.
2: He's been on one today. I'm
3: sounds like
2: you, man.
3: Foot. Eat my foot.
1: I'm telling you. Man. I'm going to give you a song to play when we come back.
3: Yeah. I'm so excited. Right.
2: 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And coming up next here, we will close up shop on this Wednesday morning with another edition of The Leftovers here on FSR.
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3: 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All right. 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
3: 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Right after the show, today's pod will be posted. 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
5: Sounds incredible.
0: Here's the leftovers.
3: All right, Larry, what do we got?
6: Well, I had this in my leftovers yesterday. I am so excited. NFL has officially gotten its very first Taco Bell cantina inside of a stadium. Yes, Allegiant Stadium in Las Vegas, Nevada has a new Taco Bell cantina. So during Raiders home games, fans will be able to get some of that spice in their life.
4: What?
6: They're going to have cravings boxes, 14 tap beverages, specialty Raiders-themed cocktails, alcohol-twisted freezes, including like margarita.
4: Like the Taco Bell.
6: Yes, the Taco Bell.
4: So they're turning into a real cantina?
6: Inside, yeah, like
7: what does the cantina mean? Does that differentiate from other
3: so
7: Taco
3: it's basically
7: Bell
3: a Taco Bell with booze.
6: Yeah, cantina means it has alcohol.
3: Why can't you just go pick
4: up
3: booze?
4: And real food?
6: And food, yes.
3: What do you mean real
4: food? And like
3: food?
4: Real food?
6: Taco Bell food.
3: Yeah,
4: like
3: so
4: real Mexican food,
3: why
4: not like the chain store food.
3: Can you just go get Taco Bell and then pick up a case of beer on the way home? Same thing.
6: I mean, sure, but they do have a specialty going on. It's called the Mendoza Special. It's a special combo that is named after, typical, obviously, the rookie quarterback.
7: It doesn't even drink, right?
6: The combo doesn't have the drink. The combo is just going to be nacho fries and cheese.
4: They're going to connect. He is Cuban, right? He's a Cuban-American, right?
7: Correct. Is not he, Mexican.
4: Right.
7: Cuban.
4: But, man, they're going to just take Mendoza and just run with it, huh? Hey, Mendoza.
6: The Mendoza box.
4: There
6: nacho
4: we go.
6: Nacho fries, Doritos Locos Taco, and 5 crispy chicken
4: that's
6: strips.
4: Darn lazy.
3: That's really lazy. There's a Z in his last name. That fits.
4: Yeah. That's lazy. Hey, Taco Bell, do better than that, man.
7: Yeah.
4: Do better. Come on.
7: I'm a fan of good Cuban food, too. It's kind of messed up.
4: Oh, yeah. Man. That sandwich with the ham on it or whatever, and then some cheese and then a little turkey. Is that what it's called?
6: Cubano?
4: Yeah.
6: Oh, I love a Cubano. Sandwich. Extra pickle,
4: put
6: please.
4: A little avocado. Well, ooh. I'm going to go with the avocado on it.
6: I've never had avo on mine.
3: Hey, Lorena, have you been to a Taco Bell cantina?
6: Yeah, I've been to a couple.
4: Okay. Cantina Taco Bell.
6: Yeah, on my trip back down from Oregon along the California coast, there was one on the coastline that I stopped at.
4: Oh, wow.
6: Mm-hmm.
3: All right.
7: Why are you trying to make it sound luxurious?
3: That's what I'm saying.
7: It's a Taco Bell. No, I don't care if it serves alcohol.
6: I'll post it on my story. You'll have to see it. It's really cool.
7: Might be cool, but they don't buy coastfront property for a Taco Bell.
4: Never heard of
3: it. They just had to throw out a bunch of shredded lettuce because people were crapping everything they'd eaten since
4: they
3: were
4: three. That's what I'm saying. Real food.
7: Yeah, so what's changed? Hasn't that always been the case? Like, I don't think the lettuce was the issue.
4: Meat in a bag.
3: So what is the... Lorena, what is the appeal?
6: Taco Bell. What do you mean?
4: And Mendoza.
6: Everyone loves Taco
4: Mendoza.
6: Bell. And they love Baja Blast freezes with alcohol in
4: They're
6: them.
4: They're going to trust Mendoza.
6: Life is good in the Taco Bell.
4: What do you mean? What's the catch? Mendoza.
6: Hey.
4: It must be good to eat.
3: It's like, all right. So I guess if you could go for football or you could just stay for the Taco Bell cantina. I guess that's the
4: Or you could go to Grunion's and get their chicken sandwich because that bad boy is a killer.
7: I love how you haven't forgotten about that.
6: Your cantina photos are coming in, Brady.
4: I'm in love with their chicken sandwich. I want to buy it.
3: You going to go back there?
4: I'm going to own it. I want to own that chicken sandwich.
7: Damn.
6: I can eat it.
0: Yeah. We are Fox Sports.
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0: future piece, and it could be that guy, our highly touted prospect, then yeah, I think I could swallow this bad season. Now, it's bad for a variety of reasons. It needs to get better, but at least you have hope. And as you said,
1: the future's everything for the next 15 years.
0: There you go. I don't know about 15 years, but at least for the next couple, it looks like.
2: So let's have like a sophisticated, nuanced conversation.
0: Ooh, okay.
2: Best rookie years you've ever seen. I think most people are going to immediately throw out in the Bay Area.
0: Okay, in the Bay. All right.
2: Buster Posey. You come up, you win the rookie of the year. You're the catcher of one of the greatest staffs ever. You replace Benji Molina, who's a really good Giant.
0: Yeah.
2: You come up midseason. You bat 300. You hit 18 home runs. You carry the team, essentially, through June and July. And then in the playoffs, you catch every inning of every game, and the team goes on to win its first ever title.
0: Yeah.
2: Pretty hard to beat that.
0: Yeah.
2: Ronnie Lott had a hell of a rookie year. They won it all that year, and he was one of many of the rookies that contributed on that 1981 team. I don't know. Was he as big of a piece as Buster Posey? I think there's a great argument. He was, and then some.
0: Yeah, and Buster's is, as you said, being a catcher, it's almost unquantifiable.
2: You're the middle linebacker. You're the quarterback.
0: Exactly.
2: You're the point guard.
0: And to have that trust in all those veterans on that pitching staff as a rookie, like, it's pretty insane. It's almost unheard of, quite frankly.
2: It really is. And so defensively and then psychologically and what he brought to the staff, it's unquantifiable.
0: Yes.
2: But let me just give you the batting statistics. He played 108 games his rookie year. Bryce Eldridge is at 107. Buster batted 305. Bryce is batting 272. Buster hit 18 jacks. Bryce is at 17.
0: Okay.
2: Buster had 67 RBIs. Bryce is at 57.
0: All right.
2: On base percentage, Buster was at 357. Bryce higher at 363.
0: Oh.
2: Buster slugged 505. Bryce is slugging 465. Now, notable feats. One guy was the rookie of the year and a World Series champ.
0: Yeah.
2: It's almost impossible to beat that.
0: Yes.
2: The other guy became the first Giant to record a four-hit, four-RBI game since who? Buster Posey in 2010.
0: Look at that.
2: Now, is he going to be Buster Posey? Joe, I don't know. Buster's one of the all-time great Bay Area sports athletes, one of the great Giants of all time. That's a really high bar.
0: Yeah.
2: Now, I believe, and I'm not going to be controversial here, but I believe Buster was great. But there is an argument that he didn't maximize his potential because he left a little on the table and walked away early.
0: He did. He was really, really freaking good.
2: No, and he was amazing.
0: And then he walked away.
2: He's probably still going to be a Hall of Fame.
0: Yes.
2: Right? Like, I think most people are going to still put him in the Hall of Fame.
0: It was almost caught everyone by surprise, quite frankly, when it did happen. It was just like, whoa, like, dude, you're still top of your craft. What are you doing?
2: It's kind of Patrick Willis-like.
0: A little bit.
2: And the reason why I like the Patrick Willis comp is because excellence and excellence and excellence, and your body betrays you. And playing a position that is so physically demanding and the money these guys make nowadays, why would you subject yourself to that? Now, there were other factors. I think he had some family stuff and
0: sure.
2: The twins. And
0: yes.
2: There's a lot of things that we just don't know when a guy decides to hang it up. But in many ways, he overachieved, and in many ways, he underachieved.
0: His final season, 304 batting average, 18 jacks, 56 RBIs, 120 hits.
2: Now,
0: it's incredible. I can't believe it's been 5 years.
2: I know.
0: It's crazy.
2: Now, how old is Bryce Eldridge right now? He's 21. How old was Buster Posey his first full rookie season?
0: Ooh, 22? 23, okay.
2: So a little more seasoned.
0: Yeah.
2: Played at Florida State. Obviously, was the Golden Spikes Award winner,
0: yeah,
2: which is like the Heisman equivalent in college baseball. So I'm thinking about Bryce Eldridge, and I'm thinking about, like, who are the athletes that truly pop and resonate all time? Well, Steph Curry.
0: Yeah.
2: Jerry Rice, right? Joe Montana. I mean, there's a lot of guys.
0: Steve Young.
2: Think about the guys right now, though, that are active. Steph Curry. I think Fred Warner.
0: Yeah.
2: I think George Kittle. I think Christian McCaffrey

0: Yeah.
1: I think Brock Purdy.
0: Okay.
1: There are others. But part of what unites all of them is not only are they great, there's a sense for me as a fan that they have absolutely maxed out their potential. And they are maniacally obsessed with squeezing every ounce out of their bodies and their careers. I get that feeling when I watch Steph. Do you?
0: I do.
1: I get that feeling absolutely when I see the way Fred Warner plays.
0: And that definitely has made Steph's career, I think, the narrative of being one of the greatest players of all time, given his size in that sport.
1: Yes.
0: I think it matters in that conversation. It does. It highlights just how great he is in an era that was, you know, largely dominated as well by LeBron James, who is a physical freak of nature, just being 6'9", chiseled out of granite. Steph did it in a way that just resonates more with people that are undersized. Now, he is 6'3", but given his sport, he is undersized.
1: Exactly. Yes. There's no doubt about it. But, Joe, I think the common denominator amongst, I think, the fans is favorite players, or is this allure of, I get the sense you've maximized every drop out of your career.
0: Yeah.
1: So I ask you about Bryce Eldridge, and I think it's a Bryce Eldridge conversation, but it's a bigger sports conversation. Why is it that we love those guys? Kobe Bryant. When you watch Kobe, did you not think he maximized every single drop out of his body?
0: He was the poster child for, I'm going to work harder than you, and that's why I'm going to win. Because I care more about my craft than you do, so much so that I will make the sacrifices to my body. I will get up earlier than you. I will train harder than you. And that is going to be my mentality, a.k.a. the Mamba mentality, which everyone still talks about to this day.
1: That's
0: why we love him. Yes.
1: Tom Brady.
0: Same thing.
1: Tom Brady, not only did he sacrifice physically, sacrificed his personal life.
0: He did. Now, and some people would say, like, what the hell are you doing? They're going to question that. They're going to judge that. But you will never question and judge whether he wanted to win, ever.
1: Exactly.
0: You will never question his want to and care for the sport.
1: I don't love the guy as a player.
0: Yeah.
1: Clayton Kershaw.
0: Oh.
1: Did he squeeze every drop out of his career?
0: Absolutely. I mean, so much so that, like, the last few years, his back was just, it gave out.
1: It physically gave out.
0: He maximized his career, for sure.
1: Jerry Rice.
0: Oh, you kidding me?
1: Justin Verlander.
0: Yeah.
1: Right? Just go around sports. Some of the guys that I watch, as much as I say I hate
0: Scherzer
1: him.
0: Would be another one
1: Scherzer's
0: for me.
1: Scherzer's a great example. Yeah. Patrick Mahomes.
0: Oh, please. Guys, he has a brace. He's still running for 15-yard touchdowns. You kidding me? You okay over there?
1: Well, it's just, as much as I hate him, there's a level of respect.
0: You have to respect it.
1: Emmitt Smith.
0: Oh, yeah. You had to rip the jersey off of him.
1: Adrian Peterson.
0: Yep. Another one. But not all of them. Yeah, not all of them were like that.
1: So now I'm going to get to some of our favorites. Tim Lincecum.
0: Oh, he maximized that frame and pitching motion for sure.
1: Now, if I ask you the same question about Madison Bumgarner, what's your answer?
0: Oh.
1: Both legends.
0: They are. Do I think Madison Bumgarner dedicated 24/7, 365 to the game of baseball? He liked his dirt bikes. He liked his ranch. Like farming.
1: Got a little big.
0: Got a little big. Velocity dipped, and he kind of, you know, the Diamondbacks regretted that contract very quickly. Let's just say that, right?
1: I mean, aren't we shocked he's not pitching into his 40s? Come on.
0: Just the way his career started and how in 2014 he was that dude, I am shocked his game didn't age more gracefully.
1: I 100% agree.
0: Now, do you contribute that to just him taking care of his body? I don't know.
1: It's a combination of things, Joe. I think it's a combination. Like, you know, Matt Cain's elbow gave out on him, but while watching, and Matt Cain was great. But while watching Matt Cain, I always got the sense that, like, dude, he could have been in better shape.
0: Yeah, maybe. You know?
1: And look.
0: Pitcher's also just a weird one, too, for me.
1: It is.
0: Because you have guys like Bartolo Colon, who I don't think, like, took great care of his body, and yet he pitched into his mid-40s, right?
1: Look, guys are unique.
0: Yeah.
1: Did you get the sense Pablo squeezed every drop out of his career?
0: No. He probably could have cared more about his shape.
1: What about Hunter Pence?
0: I think he did.
1: I do, too.
0: I think he did.
1: I absolutely do, too.
0: Because he had, like, actual, like, chronic, like, problems, like his, like, spinal column and stuff,
1: what about
0: right?
1: Brandon Crawford?
0: I think Brandon Crawford did, right?
1: Absolutely.
0: Yeah.
1: Absolutely.
0: So this is the thing you're asking me, and it's
1: weird. We're looking from afar.
0: Yeah.
1: It's the impression that you have of the athlete. Brock Purdy, is there, like, even if you're the biggest Brock hater, I ask you, do you not think that he is trying to squeeze every drop out of his career?
0: I do, and he's spoken about this because we played the clip, I think, a couple months ago. He was on, or maybe it was last month, on a podcast, and he's talking about, hey, once you get to this level, it's not about your pure talent. We're all talented.
1: Yes.
0: It's about the work you put in.
1: Mm-hmm.
0: That's what separates the men from the boys, the women from the girls, if you will, if you want to go in the other gender sports. Like, that's what separates it. And I think Brock, we're looking right now, maximizing Kyle Shanahan's offense. He's putting in the time and effort to do that. I don't know if Jimmy Garoppolo did.
1: I don't think
0: he
1: did.
0: He ghosted a lot of his coaches and teammates during the offseason, according to Michael Silver.
1: I've talked a lot.
0: Now, if I looked like Jimmy, maybe I would do that too in the offseason.
1: I've talked a lot about the ethos of the Niners. There's like this work ethic ethos. CMC, Kittle, Fred.
0: Yeah.
1: I think they all share a common denominator, which is like, I am going to outwork you, and nothing in my life means more than football.
0: Yeah.
1: Brock, I throw in there. Now I ask you about two other guys. Have you felt that way about Trent? He loves football. I'm not questioning that he loves football. I sense this year a way more concerted effort to be ready in the offseason, and I think it translated in game one.
0: I think he is now feeling his NFL mortality a little bit, getting up there in age. And I do think now he's starting to really like, okay, I need to start doing the other things right now, showing up early, taking care. Not to say he didn't take care of his body.
1: That's not what I'm saying.
0: But I think now in the later stages of his career, it's more important than ever to do the little things a lot more. You get what I'm saying?
1: I do. Yeah. When I bring up Trent, similar to Shaq, you can be an all-time legend.
0: Top 10 player of all time, Shaquille O'Neal.
1: And some guys, it just comes effortlessly.
0: Yeah.
1: And
0: physically just gifted.
1: Yes.
0: Yes.
1: But did you get the sense, and this is my belief, others can agree or disagree. I believe Shaq, and I love Shaq. Shaq's one of my all-time favorites. Shaq left a lot on the table.
0: That was, and I'm glad you brought him up.
1: He should have won 7 titles.
0: He said as much at Kobe's funeral, right, when they had it.
1: Kobe was right.
0: If I just care a little bit more and I put away the BS and the diva tendencies and all that and just wanted to work as hard as Kobe did, maybe they would have won 7 titles together. They were that dominant of a duo. Yeah.
1: And I think
0: we look at those player arcs differently because once they split, now Shaq won the first one with Dwayne Wade, but after that, Kobe got Powell. The rest is history. They went to 3 straight finals and won 2 of them.
1: Yeah.
0: And it was the mama mentality, and it separated. He got one more than Shaq, and they had the little rib back and forth. But you could see Shaq on the other side after he played with the Cavs. He played with the Celtics.
1: Yeah, yeah,
0: it's just like, oh, dude, what are you doing? Like, it almost became a meme at the end, which is unfortunate because he was such a dominant player.
1: One of the greatest players ever. Did Tim Duncan max out his career?
0: I think so.
1: I do too.
0: Yes.
1: Nobody has a negative thing.
0: And you know why? Because he bought into a role for a player of his stature. A lot of people think is top 5, definitely top 10. He was a bench guy towards the end. A bench guy.
1: The bank shot. I mean,
0: I think Dirk maximized his career too.
1: I would agree.
0: Yeah.
1: Luka currently maximizing it?
0: Ooh. I think as soon as he got traded to the Lakers, he started caring more about his fitness.
1: Okay.
0: Because they made him care about his fitness more than they did in Dallas.
1: Is Jokic, as great as he is, do you get the sense Jokic is 1,000% on and off the floor, all in on being the greatest?
0: No.
1: I don't either.
0: And I don't think
1: he's awesome.
0: And he'll let you know that, too.
1: Yeah, I know.
0: That basketball is not the most important thing in his life. He'll tell you that.
1: Kind of like Aaron Rodgers.
0: A little bit.
1: Little Aaron Rodgers. Yeah. A little. Kevin Durant.
0: Aaron Rodgers needs to stop talking about all of his exes, by the way. Kevin Durant. I think he gets distracted a little bit in the offseason.
1: I think he's
0: on social media a lot.
1: Don't you think he's absolutely obsessed and try to maximize? But he wants to do it his way.
0: Yes, I would agree with that. But he's maximized his body and talent.
1: Question.
0: Yes, for sure.
1: Now I leave you this cliffhanger, and I just want you guys to chew on this.
0: Okay.
1: If I asked you the same question about Nick Bosa, what would your answer be?
0: Ooh, I'm going to chew on that. Players that have maximized their bodies and potential thus far, is Nick Bosa one of them? 888-957-9570.
1: I'm watching Bryce Eldridge, and I'm saying what could be one of the great careers, but it's going to be up to him. Pablo

0: Pablo had what could have been one of the great rookie years of all time. And I think everyone would agree, Pablo himself was his worst enemy.
1: What if I told you this current season for Nick Bosa might be the most important when it comes to discussing his career later on? It could be a season defining in his career, if that makes sense. We are coming to you live from the Laughing Monk Studios, Laughing Monk Righteously Brewed in San Francisco. And the Morning Roast is presented by San Francisco Bay Coffee, the official coffee of the Morning Roast. It's Spadoni, it's Shasky, it's the Morning Roast, sponsored by Crystal Geyser, Alpine Spring Water.
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4: Andrew Shasky.
3: Shasky, you're pretty cool too.
5: Yeah, the Italians love Shasky too. Of course, because he loves our food. That's right, our food. We're talking about maximizing potential. Maximizing, you know, in your given sport. And it's different from person to person. And it's hard to question and quantify it sometimes, but we're doing our best. And I think the 49ers are blessed currently to have a lot of players that really give a damn and give it their all 24/7, 365. And that are like, and you use the cliches, gym rats, right? Guys, first one in, last one out kind of mentality. I think George Kittle's like that. Christian McCaffrey's like that. Fred Warner absolutely is like that. Brock Purdy. And I give credit to the coaching staff and to Kyle and to John for targeting those guys. You know, for a long time in New England, you know, one of the greatest dynasties we've ever seen, maybe the greatest dynasty in all of football, you know, Belichick and Brady, the Patriot way, I think kind of personified that sacrifice, whether that's financially, whether that's, you know, not being with your family as much and dedicating it more to the team. I think leading by example mattered when it came to the quarterback, and Tom Brady was that guy for a long time. And Belichick obviously was like that. And it reverberated through that locker room when you had guys like Julian Edelman for the longest time. Who was it? Austin Slater, I think, on special teams for a long time. They just targeted those players a lot that just personified that Patriot way. And I think the Niners have that. Well, I don't know what you'd call it. It's not the 49er way, but it's the Shanahan way in a lot of them, lack of a better term. That's why guys like Brandon Ayuk, I think fans had a hard time wrapping their arms around after that contract happened, because it was almost like, man, I love you, Brandon, because you overcame so much. You were in the doghouse. You and Shanahan had your back and forth, and you became a second team All-Pro guy. You had an incredible season, and it felt like you threw it all away for drama, right?
6: And you contrast that with a guy who, he's no longer on the Giants, but think about how everyone in this market felt about Luis Suarez.
5: Yeah.
6: And why? Because it was like, oh, this guy's really trying as hard as he possibly can.
5: It's a great
6: everything.
5: Point. It's a great point.
6: And he became Joe, for a guy that was here, what, 2 months, 3 months?
5: Yeah. He's a lovable
6: Four
5: giant.
6: Months. If I just say Luis Arise to a bunch of Giants fans.
5: Love him.
6: Is there one exactly?
5: Love him.
6: Not one negative thing.
5: Forever Giant for 4 months. But you love the guy.
6: Love him.
5: Yeah.
6: Love him. And, you know, it's funny. I saw a video. You're talking about Brandon Ayuk and just like effort. And
5: yeah.
6: Saw a video that was circulating. It was Joe Thomas for the Cleveland Browns.
5: Wow, yeah.
6: And he said that he would work himself into a frenzy every year and be delusional and think, we could win the Super Bowl if this goes right and this goes right and this goes right.
5: He played for the Cleveland Browns, by the way, people. Yeah.
6: And he's one of the greatest players ever. And he said he was 10 years in, and it started to sink into his mind that it might not happen. And they started trading guys away, whatever. But he was still trying his hardest.
5: Yeah.
6: And they're playing New England. And he goes, everyone hated New England. And I hated Tom Brady. And everyone hated Tom Brady. I played a perfect game. and I'm in the car after the game with his wife, and they were like waiting to leave or whatever. He goes, I played a perfect game, and we lost 30-0. And I just started crying. Damn. And I said to myself, we're never, ever, ever going to win. And I think about that like all the time. Like,
5: it's actually really depressing when you put it like that, man. Damn.
6: It's crazy.
5: And he sacrificed his
6: whole. The Browns made him quit.
5: He was 8-time All-Pro. 8 times.
6: Joe.
5: He has the most consecutive snaps played. 10,363 snaps in a row.
6: He's probably the best tackle no one ever brings up.
5: Oh, my God.
6: Right?
5: Yeah.
6: And
5: he's going to be... No, we won't forget him because we're sickos and we're diehards.
6: Yes.
5: But because he played with that franchise from 2007 to 2017, they were the worst team in football for that stretch.
6: Joe, there's an alternate universe where... He has an epiphany and demands a trade, and he's still playing.

0: Joe, they had Myles Garrett and Joe Thomas, the Cleveland Browns. You could argue during their time with that team, the two best players of their position didn't translate to anything.
1: I know.
0: One playoff run for them, for Myles Garrett, and they beat the Steelers, and that was it. And they got rid of Baker Mayfield.
1: It's insane. Yeah. And I think about like guys on the other end of the spectrum. Between the lines, is there anyone as talented as James Harden? Like, just see, like, how many guys in the history of the game?
0: Oh, he's a top 75 player of all time. Talent-wise, he's, yes, absolutely.
1: Just talent. Just go talent.
0: Talent, he's incredible.
1: He's as good as anyone.
0: Yes.
1: And I feel like he's his own worst enemy off the floor.
0: Yeah, well, because what do you think about him off the floor? What do you think immediately?
1: Clubs.
0: Strip clubs. No, seriously, that's...
1: And drinking, not sleeping.
0: And the fat memes. Like, yeah. let's just call what we see it.
1: Yeah.
0: Do we think that he kept his body in great shape all the time?
1: No.
0: No, we don't.
1: No. I think there's these, like, I'm thinking about, like, the Niners and where they're at, and then I'm thinking about Bryce Eldridge and all the promise that he's showing right now. And, like, dude, it's all on a platter for him.
0: Yeah.
1: It's how hard do you want to work? That doesn't mean you can't get hurt. We've all seen this. Like you brought up Brandon Ayuk. I think a lot plays out different if he never gets hurt.
0: Yeah, it's unfortunate.
1: It really is.
0: Yeah.
1: And then you ask me about Nick Bosa. And you're like, has he lived up to everything? And I find the Nick Bosa question fascinating. I do not question his dedication to the sport of football. We have questions about his body, holding up.
0: Yeah.
1: Right? I don't question, does he love football? And I don't question, when he's out there, is he working his absolute hardest? I absolutely believe he's working his hardest. And I do believe he's trying to squeeze every ounce out of his body. Now, will his body hold up? That's a different question.
0: Yeah.
1: I know that they're viewed, the Bosas, as the same, and they all want money and this. Like, Joe, when he's been really right, he's given you Hall of Fame production.
0: He has.
1: Now, did I love what he did during the Steve Wilkes year? Coming in late and then kind of throwing people. No, I didn't love it.
0: Calling out the DC of not being there on the sideline. It was just, yeah.
1: But everybody's allowed a mulligan for a season and allowed to, you know, have some wiggle room. But I think that he gets mislabeled as a mercenary financially. And I get, do they want to get paid? Yes.
0: Yeah.
1: No, who doesn't?
0: Yeah.
1: But I also think that when he's out there, I absolutely have always gotten the sense that he has grinded his you-know-what off to squeeze every drop out of his body. The question is, will his body allow him to maximize his career?
0: And, you know, this season, and I said it heading into the break, it could be a career-defining season for him. I think I butchered it. I think I said it the other way. But it could be a career-defining season for him in that there was so many question marks for him, and I still have a question mark. Even after the incredible performance he had in week one,
1: yeah,
0: can he do it again? Coming off a third ACL injury, like, this is going to be something to monitor all year long. And if he really does, and I'm so glad you said it before the season started, like, there's a scenario Nick Bosa has a fantastic year, but maybe the sack numbers aren't where, you know, the DPOY, the Myles Garrett's, the Max Crosby, the TJ Watts. Maybe you don't get double-digit sacks this year. Maybe the defensive line as a whole is just infinitely better because he is up there and he's pressuring the hell out of the quarterback and he's affecting the run game. Like, I will take that gladly. And I think I said, how do you define a successful season for Nick Bosa heading into the season? I said, can he stay healthy for all of these games? Like, I think that in and of itself, coming off three torn ACLs, if he could stay healthy, that would tell me he dedicated the craft this offseason to getting his body right.
1: Do you think
0: that's
1: the label,
0: dedication right there, right?
1: No, I agree. Do you think the label of, like, mercenary is a fair one?
0: Yeah, that's,
1: I hate that for him.
0: That's tough because he has stuck with one team his whole career, right? I think mercenary is like, I'm going out.
1: Darrell Revis played like a mercenary.
0: And he played in multiple teams.
1: Well, no, but my point
0: what
1: is,
0: what do you mean mercenary? Like, when you say that, what do you mean? Because I think
1: maximizing your financial
0: teams.
1: Value is different than like going from team to team to team to team to team.
0: Like, so, squeezing for example, the organization for as much as they're worth, kind of a thing.
1: And maximizing your positional value. I thought Darrell Revis did it brilliantly. Jets, Patriots, back to the Jets. Like, he really maximized his money.
0: Like, not taking a team-friendly deal when you can. like, I don't fault Nick for not wanting to do that, right? Because he's wanting to maximize his potential.
1: These careers are so little.
0: Exactly.
1: I mean, one play, he could be Jake Todgett.
0: See, and it's funny you say that because, you know, we brought up Tom Brady, and Tom Brady made his entire career off of, you know what, I'm going to take a little less so the team around me can be better. I'm not going to take what Peyton Manning's getting with Indianapolis and maximizing that because, you know what, I want to compete for titles each and every year. And if I take a little bit less, that means the Gronkowskis, the Wes Welkers, the Julian Edelmans, but my defense, whoever's out there, my running back, who's going to be different every single year, it seems like, the James Whites of the world can get a little bit more. I will sacrifice that. Doesn't mean that Nick Bosa has to do that. I just look at guys like Tom Brady a little bit different now.
1: Yeah.
0: Guys like, you know, who recently did it? Victor Wembanyama for the San Antonio Spurs.
1: Yeah.
0: You know what? I look at Wemby. Now, don't get it twisted. He's still making a boatload of money, but not as much as he could.
1: It's a good point.
0: Yeah.
1: That's a good one.
0: And honestly, this comes back, and I know we're talking about Bosa. This comes back to the Stephen Curry conundrum coming up here like soon. How much is he going to take? And he's getting up there in age. So it's just interesting.
1: I saw a lot of Randy Moss highlights across the internet yesterday. And Randy was great. I mean, he's still one of the top players of all time. Now, I'll always side with T.O. in the T.O. Randy debate.
0: Yeah.
1: For a variety of actual football reasons. Blocking, full route tree, run after the catch. I mean, there's a lot of reasons why I'm taking T.O.
0: Yeah.
1: But one of the reasons why I'm always going to take T.O., I don't think T.O. is as physically gifted as Randy. I think T.O. absolutely, for all his negatives, personality-wise, which were a detriment to him maximizing his career. I think he squeezed every drop out of his career.
0: He dedicated his craft to his physical skill sets too, and he is literally known for doing crunches and talking to the media. Like, when I think of T.O., I think of him in the driveway. Who was it? Who was it? The Antonio Brown's his agent. Drew Rosenhaus. Thank you. Fielding questions, doing the crunches. I was like, dude.
1: Did you get that same sense when Randy was playing?
0: No. I saw him quit here in Oakland.
1: Yeah.
0: I saw him quit, dude. Quit. All right.
1: It's just interesting. Like there are guys, and this is why I think Fred Warner is so beloved, Joe.
0: Yeah.
1: He's so beloved because we get the sense that he is literally going to give you everything he has and then some, no matter what.
0: We'll get into more of this on the other side. Maximizing their potential. Who right now is doing it in the Bay Area? 888-957-9570. That's what's coming up, sponsored by Fremont Bank, which is here for you and here for good.

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1: I live in Pasadena, so my Kia Telluride Turbo Hybrid has to do a little of everything. School bags, beach chairs, a grocery run I swore would be small. 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

0: listeners, this is Sonia McGall from Baylord here. We're so excited the Valkyries are headed to the playoffs. 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
1: Sonia, getting it done. Let's go. Very nice to meet her yesterday. And yes, we're very, very happy to be partnering with Baylord through the playoffs as well. Yeah, the playoffs, which the Valkyries have clinched. And we are your home for all Valkyries basketball. Can't wait for that. And we're talking right now about maximizing potential. And, you know, we started this conversation off with Bryce Eldridge, you know, comparing and contrasting his rookie season with Buster Posey's rookie season when he won Rookie of the Year. Hard to do. Obviously, you win Rookie of the Year, you win the championship. First time in San Francisco history. It was, you know, it's hard to, you know, compare and contrast that. But Bryce is having an incredible season in his own right. And we just want to see him maximize his young potential. He's 21, man. He's 21. We compare that with what the 49ers are doing right now. And a lot of these Niners that have just spent their entire careers here in San Francisco. Nick Bosa being one of them. George Kittle, Fred Warner, Brock Purdy, obviously. Trent Williams was a trade. Christian McCaffrey was via trade. But I think they have, you know, both of those guys, CMC and Trent Williams, really kind of solidified potential Hall of Fame status here in San Francisco, both being a part of a Super Bowl run, right? And we're hoping for another one potentially this season. But I think we stick with Nick Bosa because a lot is riding on him and his health this year and his what he means to this defense overall, just pressuring the quarterback. We saw that snap number one down in Australia. And this is a guy coming off his third torn ACL going all the way back to high school. He's torn it twice here in San Francisco, one on the other knee back at MetLife Stadium and this one last year at Levi's. And you ask a question like, do I think he's maximized his, you know, his potential here and his body and his want to? Yes, I do. I do think he's maximized so far his physical skill set. But you also questioned, you know, the financial motivation from him. And, you know, we were kind of tossing it around here during the break, Joe, of if he has a great year, a good year, and he stays healthy, are we paying Nick Bosa another significant kind of top five defensive end contract?
2: What's the alternative?
1: The alternative is you don't pay him and he walks.
2: Yeah. That's the alternative. I'm not losing him for nothing.
1: Okay. Like that, like you're not trading him at like the deadline. I just don't see that happening unless the season really falls off the rails. And after 1 week, that's not a possibility for me. So, but this at the flip side, I'm glad you said that. Do you trust his body to hold up after this year for multiple more years? I don't know.
2: So
1: I don't know.
2: Let's have a realistic Bosa conversation. His rookie year, he wins rookie of the year.
1: He does.
2: I believe he had what 9.5 sacks, yeah. Sacks. Has he lived up to that?
1: He had 9 sacks.
2: Okay, has he lived up to that since then?
1: Yeah.
2: You think so?
1: He had a DPOY season.
2: I think so.
1: Yeah.
2: I think so. And been the best or second best player on the defense pretty much his entire career.
1: And he's been viewed as one of the top five edge rushers since he's become a rookie in the league.
2: He's not Alden Smith. Alden Smith, for a variety of personal reasons, didn't maximize potential.
1: He did not.
2: And might have had more potential than Nick Bosa. I think most would argue he did have more potential. I mean, I just want you to think about this. Nick Bosa right now, sits fifth all-time on the 49er all-time sack record.
1: It's pretty incredible.
2: He's going to pass Charles Haley here shortly. Haley was a Niner, 86, basically through 93.
1: Yeah.
2: And then came back and

0: So they've got him, you know, 86 through 99, but that's not accurate. No. I mean, he's right there with Charles Haley.
1: One of the greatest of all time.
0: I'm just going sacks. We're just doing the sacks. Yeah, one of the greats of all time. And then you got Tommy Hart, guy from the Kezar days, late 60s, early 70s. Bryant Young. Everyone thinks Bryant Young maximized his career.
1: Absolutely.
0: And then Cedric Hardman. No one knows who that is. He was a great Niner during the 70s. Bosa has the potential to be number one on this list when it's all said and done. And yet, I feel like for many people, he leaves a lot to be desired. Our expectations are almost unrealistic.
1: Why is that, you think?
0: We just assume that he should have 15 sacks a year.
1: I mean, when he's out there, he produces. I've never questioned Nick Bosa's effort level when he is on the field.
0: I think the biggest question is his body.
1: Yeah, but that's out of his control in a way, right?
0: I agree.
1: Yeah.
0: So now I get back to the contract, right? Do I like giving third contracts to defensive players? No.
1: Yeah.
0: Will it probably burn me, you know, because he'll get banged up and guys that get that old, you know, obviously get banged up? Yeah. I am not in the business of moving him and flipping him because he's more important to me, and I don't trust that we could hit those picks. And so by process of elimination, yeah, I'm absolutely giving him a contract extension.
1: Did you feel this way prior to week one?
0: No, I wanted to let it play out.
1: Okay.
0: Am I a big believer in handing out contracts prematurely, Joe?
1: No, you're not.
0: I'm a big believer in let it play out.
1: Sure.
0: What's the rush? In the NFL,
1: I still feel that way with Nick Bosa right now. Let's let the season play out.
0: I think most people do. 3 weeks from now, he could go down. And we could be having an entirely different conversation.
1: Let's just throw it out right now to the audience. 888-957-9570. It's been 1 week. 1 week. But you saw a lot with Nick Bosa in that 1 week. I know he didn't register a sack. Registered a couple pressures. He had a couple run stuffs. He looked great. Would you sign up for Nick Bosa a couple more seasons right now? Would you just give him a contract right now?
0: I probably would.
1: 888-957-9570.
0: But again, are you letting
1: the season play out?
0: Well, if you're asking me which one do I prefer,
1: yeah,
0: always let it play out. You have the franchise tag in your back pocket.
1: Okay.
0: And, you know, you want to let things play out. There's no need to jump the gun on this.
1: Let's go to Paul in Palo Alto. He wants to talk about some players that maximize their potential. What's up, Paulie?
2: What's up, guys? Killer conversation today. I don't know if you guys brought up Frank Gore and Ted Lincecum.
0: Those are the two that I think. No, I don't mean to interrupt.
2: Two of the ones that I think of.
0: Yes, absolutely, absolutely squeezed every ounce out of their bodies.
2: Yeah, I mean, and there's something for me about guys that get drafted in teams that were really bad and had been bad for a long time, and then they're there during the years in which that franchise turns it around. Frank Gore probably should have been Super Bowl MVP if Greg Roman kind of had his screws tightened at the end of the game. But him and Lincecum, for me, like the way they carried themselves, and you want to talk about Bosa, why people maybe give Bosa a hard time. I think it's really because he set the pattern for players holding out from the front office.
0: Mm.
2: Guys like Frank Gore, Tim Lincecum, we never heard a peep about their contract situation. Tim Lincecum gets removed from the rotation after helping win a World Series. Not a peep.
0: Yeah.
2: Just goes to the bullpen.
0: That's a good point.
2: Just does his thing, helps win another one. Frank Gore leaves quietly, didn't want to lead the Niners. But, yeah, there's something to be said about guys that just go about doing their business, their legends, and maybe they don't get remembered the way they should. And like Frank Gore, we love him, but we don't talk about him like Willis and the other players on that 49ers franchise. But he was the guy for a long time.
0: God, I love Frank.
1: Great call, Paul.
0: Let me ask you this one, Paul. Oh, he's gone.
1: Sorry. Yeah.
0: A contemporary of Frank. How about Vernon Davis?
1: I think Vernon maximized his career, right? No?
0: I think a lot of Niner fans would say that he almost self-sabotaged himself his first couple of years. He righted the ship. I don't think he maximized his career.
3: I would say no, too.
0: Yeah, right?
1: No.
0: And I love Vernon. Would you agree, Carter?
3: Absolutely.
0: I mean, he was so self-sabotaging to himself that this is personality. Like, the coach dropped his pants at halftime and yelled at the entire team and kicked him off the field.
1: Maybe there was a level of immaturity there early on for him that he had to mature in in the NFL.
0: There's no doubt. They're not like, everyone comes into the league
1: the same exactly.
0: emotionally stable individual.
1: But I guess you could say where he was drafted. He was a top 10 pick.
0: Sixth.
1: Like, as a tight end, like, that's almost unheard of. You like tight ends don't get drafted that high. Like, Kyle Pitts and him, I think, are the two highest drafted tight ends in the last century.
0: Joe, I remember the day my dad and I were on the couch.
1: Kyle Pitts is another guy. Yeah.
0: The NFL Network. I'll take Vernon over Pitts all day.
1: You're probably right. You're probably right.
0: But he was a great blocker, too. Yes. I mean, a great blocker. We've forgotten over time. Vernon was ridiculous. The seam routes, he couldn't catch the ball with his hands.
1: No.
0: The shoulder pad catch, it drove me nuts. But I remember watching him in the combine. NFL Network on the couch with my dad, and my dad said, "That's who we're drafting right there." He pointed at him. He had the compression shorts on. He ran his 40, and my dad goes, "That's the guy we need right there."
1: By the way, our tailgate at Laughing Monk Brewing is back for another season. The greatest fullback of all time, Lorenzo Neal, and Evan Giddings are going to be broadcasting live before every home game starting this Sunday, September 20th. 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this, a limited edition Laughing Monk faithful hoodie, a VIP table for four at the home game tailgate on September 27th, $95.70 food and beverage credit, and four round trip shuttle passes to the 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
0: Let me ask you, this is a silver bullet question. What if I asked the same question to Niner fans about Alex Smith?
1: Do I think he maximized his potential in his career?
0: Chew on that for a second. And the reason why I bring that up, Colin Kaepernick is back in the news today because he did a 10-year sit-down with Scott Osler. It was a beautiful article.
1: Yeah.
0: And there's a lot of old stuff that was kind of brought up. Trent Baalke liked Alex Smith. Trent Baalke did a lot of weird things to alienate Colin Kaepernick.
1: Yeah.
0: Colin Kaepernick is a loaded gun in terms of how we discuss him because of all the political stuff and how people just kind of lose their minds.
1: Yeah.
0: We can't even have a normal conversation about Colin Kaepernick, the player, because what he represents obviously gets people very much in their feelings on two extreme sides.
1: Yeah.
0: I can make the argument that Colin Kaepernick let himself down in terms of preparation and getting better. The team let him down in terms of supporting him with, you know, coaches, personnel, everything depreciated around him. The turmoil clearly between Baalke, Jim Harbaugh, the front office, whatever. But let's go to Alex. I think why Alex is so beloved by a lot of fans is I actually do think he squeezed every drop out of his career. He just wasn't that good.
1: It's the story, right? It's the story. It was like, wow, he had all these offensive coordinators. He finally got a head coach that believed in him. Wow, look at that incredible win against the Saints. Like, this is awesome. And then he gets his job taken by Colin Kaepernick, this young hot shot, big, strong, kissing the biceps, loses his job there, goes to Kansas City, goes to the playoffs there, has a tremendous amount of success. Then Patrick Mahomes takes over for him.
0: Yeah.
1: And then he goes to Washington, almost loses his leg, comes back to play a game. It's the story, which we celebrate with Alex Smith a lot.
0: Yeah.
1: Now, the player, he was limited. He was limited. Well, let's just be honest.
0: For a number one overall pick, right? For a number one overall pick.
1: I don't think he lived up to it.
0: No. But not all number one picks are built the same.
1: They're not.
0: Not all drafts are the same.
1: Right.
0: But yeah, he didn't live up to it, but in a weird way, he just wasn't a great number one overall pick, and he did maximize his career.
1: In a different universe, I think his career plays out similarly if he had more structure to how Jared Goff's is right now. I think with his type
0: Jared's of more talented.
1: He might be. I'm saying his skill, like physical skill set,
0: yeah.
1: And Jared might be more talented. I'm saying structure. Jared was lucky because he inherited a dumpster fire getting drafted to Jeff Fisher Rams when they just moved to L.A., but then who did he get year two? Sean McVay.
0: Yeah.
1: Like that helped, like structure
0: matters.
1: And then
0: matters. Ben Johnson.
1: And then Ben Johnson. Like, I think that matters is what I'm getting at.
0: No doubt. But I think just Jared's a better thrower. I think he's a better pocket quarterback.
1: I'm just saying more of like the physical skill set, maybe.
0: Yeah.
1: And I think Jared is a little bit more talented. You're right. And ultimately. But who was Alex compared to in that draft class forever? Aaron Rodgers.
0: Yeah.
1: And Aaron Rodgers is infinitely more talented than him.
0: But we all wanted him.
1: Yes.
0: I mean, he was in our backyard.
1: Yes.
0: You know, so.
1: Another guy, by the way, who.
0: You can make the argument left a lot on the table.
1: I think he did.
0: I think he left a lot on the table.
1: I think he did.
0: Kind of, he's got a. In a weird way, he's got the championship, but
1: yeah.
0: A lot of Carmelo vibes. You're your own worst enemy.
1: Yeah. Talk about the podcast-itis. This guy's talking about like all of his exes and just weird stuff. And it's not about football a lot when we're talking about
0: him. I know.
1: You know who was always about football when we talked about him? Tom Brady. Like Peyton Manning. That's who we're talking like. But Aaron Rodgers, I think people are going to look back saying, wow, he only went to one Super Bowl? It's kind of crazy.
0: Do you think Big Ben maximized his career?
1: Yes.
0: You do?
1: Yeah.
0: He got big at the end.
1: No, he did, but like he took a lot of punishment.
0: No doubt.
1: He took a lot of hits.
0: Did you ever think though that he was like in the tip topest of shape?
1: No, but
0: I'm a Big Ben guy.
1: I say that, and yet he would break these tackles constantly and script. He'd be lumbering and stumbling and bumbling as I'm going Chris Berman on you for these first downs left and right. So I think he did in his own weird kind of way.
0: Okay.
1: Now there's more stuff off the field with him. But yeah, I think physically he maximized as much as he could. Cam Newton is one that I think is interesting. I think he maximized himself, took a lot of punishment. Maybe.
0: No, I absolutely think he got every drop out of his body.
1: Maybe he could have done a better job at protecting himself, but he would argue that he probably deserved more calls on the field of like late hits and all this sort of stuff because he was so big that refs just didn't call because they thought he could take the punishment more.
0: I see a lot of rhetoric regarding Brock Purdy in the last 24 hours. And I think one of the common denominators is because of his size, his stature, and his draft spot, we just don't think that he has this maximum potential. We almost, we consider him limited when I would argue there have been other, like, right, if you ask me right now, whose skill set is more robust, just more robust, Alex Smith, number one overall pick, or Brock Purdy? It's not even an argument. It's freaking Brock Purdy.
1: Brock Purdy.
0: It's by a country mile.
1: That's why I said yesterday, I think this is the best quarterback that Kyle Shanahan's ever had, and I'm including Matt Ryan MVP. I think Brock Purdy's skill set is better than Matt Ryan's. At their best, I'm taking Brock's.
0: Who's more accurate?
1: Brock Purdy.
0: Okay. Who's got the better arm?
1: Brock Purdy.
0: Okay. Who's got better pocket presence?
1: Brock Purdy.
0: Okay. Who is actually probably a better runner with the ball?
1: Brock Purdy.
0: Okay. Who's better, like, movement behind the line of scrimmage in terms of, you know, resetting your platform?
1: Brock.
0: Okay. Yeah. Who has a better anticipation thrower?
1: Brock.
0: All right.
1: Yeah. Now, Matt, I will say, physically is taller.
0: Oh, I'm going Alex Smith, too.
1: Okay.
0: I'm throwing them all.
1: Okay,
0: they're all number one picks, Matt and Alex.
1: How tall is Alex listed as?
0: 6'4".
1: 6'4"? Okay.
0: But he was skinny at the time. Who's better in the red zone?
1: It's Brock Purdy. Okay. It gives you more of an element.
0: Who's better in the clutch?
1: Brock Purdy.
0: All right. Who's a more consummate professional leader during all the chaos?
1: Oh, yeah.
0: Matt Ryan's pretty good.
1: Matt Ryan's really good. He's a perfect face for the Falcons.
0: I'll give Alex a lot of credit. Like, I don't know how many people would have survived.
1: Yes.
0: What he survived.
1: Yes.
0: But I'm just going off like skill sets. We do this thing with Brock where we're like, oh, he's small. You know, but if you start like checking off the boxes, let's go Baker Mayfield. Baker Mayfield. Who's better in the pocket?
1: Brock. But Baker's pretty good.
0: He's pretty good.
1: He's pretty good.
0: Who's got the better arm?
1: I think Baker's has a better arm than Brock.
0: What do you mean by that?
1: I think it's stronger.
0: Okay.
1: I think he has a stronger arm.
0: Who throws better touch passes and catchable balls?
1: Touch passes, I'll probably go Brock, though.
0: Because I'm not trying to rip on you.
1: No, it's true.
0: It's not just strength. Arm strength is one thing.
1: But I've seen Baker do the touch. Like, I've seen Baker do it all.
0: He has a good arm.
1: I've seen him do it all.
0: He has a very good arm.
1: But
0: he has a very good arm. Is his ball placement better than Brock's?
1: I'd say it's at their best, it's equal. But I'll lean Brock right now.
0: Who's better scrambler?
1: Ooh, I think Baker actually is better at scrambling, but Brock is getting a lot better at it.
0: I think Brock's pretty damn
1: good. But Baker's, we've seen him scramble. He saw him scramble against the Niners last year a couple times. Baker's pretty good.
0: I think what the exercise I'm trying to
1: I think
0: to,
1: they're
0: to
1: very
0: prove.
1: Comparable is where I'm at.
0: And
1: with
0: that guy
1: Baker.
0: Was the number one overall pick.
1: Yes. Yes.
0: So I guess where I'm going
1: I love Baker. You know, like.
0: No, I know you do, but like, I think whether it's Matt Ryan, Alex Smith, Baker Mayfield, we do this draft biased BS.
1: Yeah.
0: Like Bryce Young, was also taken number one overall.
1: Ugh.
0: What does, like, I'm asking you, what physical gift, physical, because everyone wants to diminish Brock's physical gifts. What physical gift

0: is superior for Bryce Young over Brock Purdy?
1: I can't give you one. I can't give you one. He's small. Small in stature, too. Smaller than Brock.
0: Guy went number one overall. We got it. We keep doing this thing because he was drafted, whatever. Do we do this with Frank Gore? Frank Gore was a third-round pick.
1: No, but it's different position.
0: What about Puka? Puka's a fifth-round pick.
1: Different position.
0: Cooper Kupp was sixth-round. Yeah, I know, yeah. But, like, we don't do the... T.O. was a third-round pick.
1: Yeah.
0: Well, I mean, Justin Jefferson was the... third or fourth wide receiver off the board.
1: Unfortunately, whether it's fair or not,
0: it's insane.
1: It's what Kyle Shanahan was able to do with Jimmy Garoppolo, who a lot of people now view as not good.
0: Is so much better than Jimmy.
1: I agree with you. I agree with you, but people will say he's a system quarterback because Shanahan took Jimmy Garoppolo there. It's unfair. I agree with you. Okay. Just watch the games.
0: Bledsoe was there before Brady.
1: Yeah.
0: Now I know for a couple years it stuck with Brady.
1: And Bledsoe, to his credit, he did go to a Super Bowl with Bill Parcells.
0: Yeah. Bledsoe was a really good player.
1: He was really good. We talked to him last year.
0: Bledsoe was way better than Jimmy Garoppolo.
1: Yes.
0: It's not even.
1: I agree with you.
0: But yet, we don't do the system QB thing, or at least we didn't back then. I know a lot of people still diminish Tom, especially three Super Bowls in. I find the Purdy conversation wild.
1: No, I agree with you. Now, it's a different conversation for me.
0: It's wild.
1: Do I think Brock's game is going to age gracefully given his physical stature is a different question. I'm not sure. Drew Brees, towards the end, was a shell of himself.
0: He played 20 years. That's
1: what I'm saying.
0: Towards
1: the very end.
0: Year 17? What?
1: Well, hold on.
0: Tim was done.
1: Hold on.
0: Drew Brees had another Hall of Fame career.
1: Is he going to... I agree.
0: I'm not even a Brees guy.
1: But there's the Drew Brees, but there's also the Russell Wilson, too, who was also smaller, and he kind of fell off a cliff.
0: Sure,
1: did he not?
0: Sure. There's a million of those guys.
1: It's like, very rare where we see people his size, age. I'm just saying.
0: Joe,
1: I'm
0: he
1: just
0: quarterbacked
1: saying.
0: Till he was 41.
1: I know.
0: By the way, from age 30 through 41. One, two. I'm going to give you him. I'm clicking the buttons here. Just hang with me.
1: I'm hanging.
0: One, two, three. Joe, he missed the Pro Bowl twice. His last year and 2015.
1: I know. He's one of one, though. Drew Brees is special, dude.
0: He played 180 games from age 30 to age 41. He threw 403 touchdowns.
1: I know. The morning roast is poured by San Francisco Bay Coffee. What's coming up? The game is sponsored by Cache Creek Casino Resort. 888-957-9570 is the number. Let's circle back to that Nick Bosa conversation. I'm throwing it out to the audience right now. Call or text. 888-957-9570 is the number. And we got Dave Fleming coming up on the other side as well. Early Dave, because he's in St. Louis, Missouri. So we'll talk some Giants. We'll also ask him this question. Dave can talk football. All right. Dave knows everything. We will. But just after one game, are you willing to extend Nick Bosa right now? You willing to extend him? Hey, Nick, a couple more years right now. Are you offering it to Nick Bosa or are you letting the season play out? 888-957-9570. 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

0: 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Are you ready?
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0: All at once?
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0: up St. Louis without saying the best fans. All the best fans.
1: Please.
0: So now you can play it.
2: Overrated.
1: Okay. What's not overrated, though? Their jerseys are so sick.
3: They're nice.
1: Whenever I was in Little League Mustang League, I always wanted to be on the Cardinals team because I thought like just the bird with the bat. I was like, so cool.
0: No, it's vintage.
1: Yeah, I always complain. I was on the Orioles, and I didn't like the jersey.
0: It's a good bird.
1: No, but it was like the old school bird, like not the cartoon looking bird. It was like the actual bird looking.
0: Yeah,
1: I didn't like
0: the
1: that.
0: '90s.
1: One. I didn't like.
0: I call those the Mike Mussinas.
1: Yeah,
0: you guys don't even know who Mike Mussina is.
1: Just wasn't cool.
2: I know you know when
1: Carter, Sam, and I were all like young. That's when the Devil Rays were like the expansion team. That was like the cool team because it was like the purple and the bright colors. No, they were cool. You wanted to be on the Devil Rays.
0: Boggs.
1: Yeah.
0: Fred McGriff, expansion Devil Rays.
1: Yeah, but now everyone loves those throwbacks. Not yuck. No.
0: Yuck.
1: These jerseys are clean.
0: Those are awful.
1: Hey, listen to this. Does this get you?
0: God, those were awful.
1: Does this get you excited?
4: Eldridge smashes one to right field and gone way out. Bryce Eldridge with a booming two-run homer. Oh, my goodness, look at that one. 461 from Bryce Eldridge.
1: Listen to that ball off that bat. Oh, my God. Hey, the future's now, man. I don't know how this team's going to look next year and if they're going to be any good, but I know Bryce Eldridge is going to be good. And come out of this season from hell, and I've called it that, Dave knows, and he's going to be joining us momentarily. It's a season from hell for the Giants. That guy could be a savior, potentially. Potentially. And thank God they have a bright spot because it would be disaster if they didn't. No, I'm serious. There is a lot of pressure on him, and he has rose and risen up to said pressure. Like, there was question marks. You know, the league adjusted back to him, and now he's adjusted back, and he's finishing the season on a high note. That's impressive, and that's promising for him.
0: I mean, he's got 30-plus home run potential.
1: Yes.
0: With 100-plus RBI potential. And if you're going to bat around 275, like, that's the modern-day 300.
1: Yeah, and, you know, he shoots it the other way. He has a more disciplined approach at the plate.
0: Mm-hmm.
1: He's not one of these guys like the Joey Gallos of the world that's just going to whiff and whiff and whiff.
0: Do you know he's actually hitting 20 to 30% points higher against lefties than he is against righties?
1: Is he really?
0: Mm-hmm.
1: That's impressive, man. For a team that historically has stunk against lefties, they desperately need a guy to do that. I'm looking at you, Willie Adames.
0: Splits are very interesting. It's just, I mean, he strikes out, you know, a lot. That's an area he's going to absolutely have to improve. But I think you can see that this guy is just balling. Pre-All-Star, 271. Post-All-Star, 272. Versus lefties all year. He's had 125 at-bats. He's batting 296. Against righties, batting 260.
1: So I had the take earlier in the summer when he was really going off. What did I say? I said, I'm giving this guy like a 10-year, 8-year contract right now for like $100-something million. Whatever the deal was with, was it Griffin Canning over in Pittsburgh? I was like, yeah, I'd do that for Bryce right now. People laughed at me. They said I was insane. They said, cool your jets. Don't do that. Like, it seems like a bargain now. Seems like a bargain now. I'm just saying.
0: He had a pretty crummy July. At a 207.
1: The league adjusted.
0: Completely bounced back in August with a 297. And in September, batting 327.
1: Yeah. I mean, I'm saying, dude.
0: I think the wrist injury, too, factors in there.
1: Absolutely, it does. And, again, for a team that has been decimated by injuries, they could have easily, like this wrist thing, they easily could have shut him down. Oh,
0: I'm glad they didn't.
1: I'm glad they didn't either. Like, because he needs to play. Mm-hmm. He needs to play. That's the only way you're going to get better in this sport is to play every single day. That brings us now to Dave Fleming, who joins us now on the River Islands guest line. Host and broadcaster, NBC Sports Bay Area, R95.7 The Game Giants Insider. And Dave, good morning. Spadoni and Shasky. We're just talking about Bryce Eldridge, and we've played the highlight a bunch of times, that home run. And I know we said it before, but the sound off the bat, it just sounds different for certain guys. We brought up Judge. We brought up Otani. Bryce is just one of those guys. I'm not saying he's going to be them, but man, what a bright spot for a season that has really gone off the rails. And for him to adjust the way he did after a bad July and to finish the season on a high note, I think it's really, really promising for not only the organization, but for Giants fans.

0: chance to really gravitate towards this guy heading into the end of the year.
1: Number one bright spot of the year for the Giants, for sure. And really encouraging. And that, you know, it's such a bright spot that it can, I mean, I think in the Giants' minds, if you're a Giants fan, you can salvage a big chunk of this year by thinking, gosh, did we really hit it big on this guy? He still has a lot of work to do. Still the youngest player on this team by far, which is amazing to think of because he acts like the most veteran guy on the team. I could go on and on about how impressive this guy has been. It is interesting to watch that home run last night because one thing that has definitely happened this year with Bryce, and you could have a long-spirited debate about this, in my opinion. Like, I'm not saying he's changed his whole swing and approach, but Bryce has definitely been less willing to sell out for power, less willing to just, you know, sort of yuckadoo, I'm going to be a 40-home-run guy, and more willing as the year's gone on to shorten up his swing, put the ball in play a little bit more often, cut down on the strikeouts, move a guy. I don't know that I would go as far as to say he's moving guys over, but, you know, try to be more of like a line drive style hitter than just an all or nothing home run hitter. The whole scouting report on Bryce when he was first in pro ball, when people first put eyes on him down in the minor leagues was, well, there's a guy with top of the scale power. He's going to strike out a ton. You know, maybe in his very best year, he'll hit you 35 or 40 home runs. It's probably going to be a low batting average and a lot of strikeouts. Like, that was it. And look, I'm going to say something that I don't want to be misconstrued, but I think he looks to my eyes more like a Will Clark kind of first baseman as a hitter. Now, Will Clark's got the sweetest swing of all time and was, you know, was arguably the best hitter, overall hitter in the game for several years. Bryce is going to be more power than that and a little less batting average than that, but more willing to manipulate the bat and change his swing and adjust and situational hit than I ever thought. And, you know, like, I think there probably would be some organizations who would push back on that and say, no, just go for home runs, be a power hitter. I personally am really impressed and feel like the absolute best version of Bryce is on the road, on the path that he's on right now. And it's a very exciting possibility to think, gosh, what if this guy could hit like 280, 290 and hit 30 home runs and drive in 100 and hit a bunch of doubles and take all those walks? We know he's going to take a ton of walks. So that's a winding way to get to, like, last night was like, okay, well, that's why everybody in the minor league said he's just going to be an all or nothing home run hitter. Cause that was, you know, that was like Adam Dunn or, you know, Joey Gallo or all those guys you used to watch just absolutely unload on balls. That's what that was.
2: You know, you've seen a lot of guys come up and have their debut. Lincecum, going back to obviously Kane and Bumgarner and Posey. What's the common denominator? Panda, you know, that first year was amazing. What's the common denominator on those who actually live up to the hype after their rookie year? Is there a mental makeup that you think is a part of it? I mean, clearly luck and staying healthy. I mean, those are some things that sometimes are out of your control. I'm just, from your vantage point, what's the common denominator amongst the guys who come up, they show out, and then they stick, and they build on their great rookie years?
1: Yeah, I mean, I think two things. One is talent. Like, because all those guys that you said are different personality-wise, were very different in their approaches. I mean, I won't go through all of them, but a lot of those names that you just rattled off had very different mental outlooks on the game, different sort of attitudes when they first arrived. So the number one thing that stands out to me is, well, those are the most talented players the Giants have had over the last

0: swing for a big guy than almost anybody that the Giants have ever had. And so those outlier traits are the ones that I think make him in that category. But I'll follow up and say, your second part of that question of what makes you stick up here, you must, absolutely must, have adaptability, and you must have aptitude. And so you have to be willing to see what they're trying to do against you, be willing to put in play a plan to adjust to that. You have to adjust to circumstances and be a fungible athlete. You can't just be a one note, I'm doing it one way, that's it. That does not work. I don't care if you're Michael Jordan, if you're Shohei Ohtani, if you're Barry Bonds, if you're Patrick Mahomes, Joe Montana, that doesn't work. Like, even the very best guys of all time have to learn and adjust and adapt. And that is harder than it sounds. Like, it's harder to do than it sounds. And it also takes a humility and a willingness to learn and listen. And I have zero doubt, to bring it back to Bryce Eldridge, absolutely zero doubt that he's got those things. Bryce has got a ton of aptitude and willingness to learn.
1: No, it's a great point. We're talking to Dave Fleming here on the River Islands Guest Line Giants broadcast for NBC Sports Bay Area. And, you know, Brock Purdy was on a podcast recently, last month or over the summer, just saying, hey, like, everyone that gets to this level, whatever professional sport, we're all very talented. We're the most talented in our field. What separates the, you know, the elite of the elite is the work, right? Are you willing to adapt? Are you willing to put in the work in the offseason? Are you willing to sacrifice so much for the love of the game, for the love of the sport, and to perfect your craft? And a guy that was, you know, just absolutely on fire, and unfortunately his season's now over, is Rafael Devers. I mean, this guy was just absolutely shot out of a cannon the last, you know, month or so. One of the best hitters, if not the best hitter in baseball, quite frankly. He's now going to have the core surgery. They're hoping he's going to be back, obviously, before training camp and ready to go there. Well, who knows with the lockout, but just, I mean, how disappointing is it for his season to come to an end this way, Dave? But also, on the flip side, how encouraging is it to have this kind of hot stretch, you know, before the end of the season to, you know, give fans hope alongside Bryce Eldridge that things could be better next year?
0: Yeah, well, it's way more encouraging than it is disappointing, way more. It's disappointing because I just was having fun watching him every single day. Like, watching Rafi these last couple months was like watching Bonds. I mean, it really was. And you just felt like every time he came to the plate, A, I can't miss this at bat, and B, I think he's going to hit a home run here. Like, you felt it almost every time he came up for weeks and weeks. We have not had, you know, we've had some Giants hot streaks. We've had some guys play incredibly well and win championships, and I don't know that we've had a hitter who felt like Bonds for that long of a stretch like Devers did. It's disappointing because I really was looking forward to just some of those statistical milestones. I mean, it would have been fun to have a 40 home run hitter. Would have been fun to have a 40-40-100 season. And he was going to do that easy, you know, to my eyes. He was headed towards some big-time numbers. He still ends up with big-time numbers, and hopefully he gets, you know, fully healed. You know, I think selfishly, all of us were kind of like, well, couldn't we have waited another week? But I do understand it's a different offseason looming. You don't know how much contact you're going to have with your big league players after December 1st. So I think there was an urgency. You know, you want, with this, it's weird how this one thing, this is the same guy who did the Chapman thing. There's this one doctor who seems to do all of these, and I get, and Hunter had it with this same doctor. Like, it's the same guy, and he does all these sports hernia type core injury surgeries, and apparently he's the best, and he's got an incredible track record, and he's got a very busy schedule, and you find an opening, and it's you know, it's like trying to go to Catonia in the city. It's like, oh, you have 5 o'clock on Tuesday 7 months from now. I'll take it. That's the one I want. And so I think it was a scheduling issue. It was an issue of wanting to get with Rafi for some post-surgery rehab stuff. But yeah, I've enjoyed the last two games. I mean, this team is making things fun, but it was a lot of fun watching him every day.
2: All right, Dave. I mean, it's a little more difficult to have this conversation. I'm looking at Logan Webb, and he's had some brilliant performances that have been blown by the bullpen, but he's also had a couple of starts.

0: that aren't necessarily Logan Webb. Like, I'm looking at about 3 wins since the All-Star break. He hasn't won a game since August 15th. Like I said, there's many reasons why. Has this been his most difficult season, you think?
1: Oh, I think so, yeah. I mean, his first season, you know, when he first came up to the big leagues, wasn't a full season. His first experience was up and down, but he was a baby and he was learning. And, you know, I put that in a different category. This is by far his toughest season. And, you know, whether he's just out of gas, whether the body's beat up, whether the World Baseball Classic added to the stress of the year, whether the disappointment of the season for a guy who's the leader of this team and put so much of himself into, you know, helping to make this Giants team a winning team, a championship team. Whether it's all of it combined, I don't know. I talked to Webb yesterday. I don't think he really knows. I mean, Webb's not saying, I'm finished, I'm not pitching again. He's not saying that, but I think it's possible the Giants say that for him. Like, dude, let's just give you the rest of the year off because it has been such a trying year for him. I have no doubt he'll be fine long term. I don't think this is like a fatal flaw and he's forgotten how to pitch. I don't think it's that, but it's been his toughest season. It's hard to watch. I mean, for a guy we care about so much and who is so good ordinarily, it's been hard to watch.
0: Well, I feel for the guy, and I think he needs another frontline starter alongside of him. And we obviously want Hayden Birdsong to come up, but even if you're the most optimistic Jackson Flora. We want Jackson Flora to come up. But even if you're the most optimistic about Jackson, he's a couple years away, right? Or at least that's what I'm hoping. Do they have it in their budget to go get a frontline starter? I mean, I know the offseason is there's so many unknowns. Like, that would be one of the number one things that this team should go out and prioritize is somebody to take the burden off this guy and just give the bullpen a rest.
1: The priority is definitely going to be pitching. Has to be. Bullpen and starters. And
0: yes.
1: So, you know, you're right about both parts of that. Do they have the budget? I can't answer that. I will say starting pitching is the most expensive thing. Like, in terms of a baseline, you know, like we saw it this year with Malley and Hauser. Like, you know, no offense to those guys. Tyler Malley right now is lined up to be the Braves' second starter in the playoffs. Like, Tyler Malley is everything the Giants thought they were getting and didn't get for the first half of the year. And now he has gotten it. And Adrian Hauser, kind of the same thing. Miserable start, masked, you know, what was pretty good overall performance, solid overall performance. Those guys, you know, you saw the contract values of those guys. Those were the low end. You know, that's like the sort of like, oh man, we're trying to find a deal here, a short-term bargain deal. That's just the nature of the thing right now. And it, to me, I mean, it's easy, way easier said than done, but, you know, developing pitching is really important. And so if you can develop enough volume, like you can develop enough guys, and maybe that's what they're doing right now. Maybe they're doing it with Perdomo and Wilkinson and some of these other guys where you can at least start to envision a role for them, whether it's a starter or something else. You know, if you have enough bodies to where then, okay, we can go out and get one guy where we're one piece away, it makes it a lot easier. It's really, really hard to go out in the free agent market and find like three starters. That's just not very realistic.
2: Talking with Dave Fleming here on the Morning Roast, courtesy of the River Islands guest sign. I want to shift a little bit to the football circle here, Dave, and what a difference a week makes. I know we asked you your thoughts on the Niners heading into the season, Australia against the Rams. And a week later, Niners feel on top of the world, right? Rams feel like they might be falling apart. Myles Garrett goes to the IR. It's just crazy how fans' expectations in this sport, in colleges like that too, can just shift after a week. Any thoughts that you had on the Niners win down under in Australia?
1: Well, they should be really proud about how they conducted themselves, the great attitude they took. I mean, to me, that game was a lesson in not just like the preparation of the sleep and all that, but embracing the circumstance. And the Niners absolutely embraced, we're going to a cool country that has a lot of cool people and we're going to have fun with it, and we're not going to bitch and moan and whine and complain about why the NFL did this and why the Rams picked us. Like, have a good attitude about this stuff is a lot. I mean, it goes a long, long way. And, you know, these teams that do the opposite are just hurting themselves. So they should feel really proud about their prep and, more importantly, in my opinion, their attitude that they had. Don't read too much in the first week of any of this. I mean, there are probably a few things you can read into with, you know, I think the Bears are going to score a lot of points. I think Brock Purdy's going to have a really awesome year, and the Niners have a better defense than we thought. So I think that, like, around the NFL, you can look and say, yeah, there's things you – but it is a joke that there is no preseason. There's hardly any practice. Yeah. Like, these guys are so unprepared for the start of the year. And I get it. I get it because it's, you know, it's like you're the injury factor, and they're playing so many games now, and the collisions are so violent, and these guys are so valuable. I understand why teams do it, but I think it can take weeks before football teams, college and pro, have a real true idea of who they are, just because these are preseason games, basically, in my opinion.
2: Dave, great stuff.
0: Thank you, Dave.
2: We'll let you go. I'm gonna let you in behind the scenes here. You're on YouTube right now, and you have a shaky cam, and it's giving my co-host, I swear to God, it's giving Shasky motion sickness. It is. He's complaining to the producers as you're responding. This giving me motion sickness. So this is his flu game, Dave, through this interview.
0: I'm like Logan Webb. I'm battling through it.
1: Well, just call me on the phone next time. Like that worked for how many years did we do this? Where all you had to do was call me on the phone.
2: No, but the ratings are up when we get to see your beautiful face. The views, we need them, Dave. The glasses, come on, man.
1: Come on, I'm not buying that.
2: We appreciate it, Dave. We'll do it again next week, man.
1: See you guys.
0: Enjoy the Midwest.
2: There he goes. Said no one. Richie in Queens is going to be joining us in a moment because he wants to talk some Gigantes, 888-957-9570. And I think that's well said, talking about the Niners right there. They just conducted themselves so well week one, and they were a class act going down to Australia early the way they did, and they deserved that win because of how they handled themselves, and they were the more buttoned-up team for sure. We asked the question prior to Dave, are you willing to give Nick Bosa a new contract right now if given the opportunity, or you want to let this season play out? 888-957-9570. All right. Richie, Queens. Rich, we were meaning to get to you earlier in the week. I don't think we did, but we got to you now. How you doing, man?
3: I'm doing good, guys. I'm coming in. I'm driving in to see my mom, who's 100 years old.
2: God bless her.
3: And she watches every game, so... thank God she's doing really good. Not too many 78-year-old guys can say they're going to visit mom. But, I'm glad I got on. I'm listening to Dave, who I really respect. And I agree. I'm worried about Webb. Let me just give you what I think. I think Webb is, 7 years, 8 years, 200 innings every year. He's a guy that's a finesse pitcher, 93 movement. You start losing a little bit, it's going to hurt him. He's a fine line. He's not a dominant, strikeout kind of a guy. So I do worry about him. I agree we have to get a second pitcher. I'm not impressed with Wilkerson, Paderno. I don't know what we got there. Wisenhunt, I am not impressed with at all. So our priority is going to be pitching. And when you look at next year, you're going to have Schmidt at second, and hopefully Adames plays a little bit better. And you have Chapman, I love what I mentioned Turner Hill to you guys a couple of weeks ago. I love him. I think his bat speed, I think he's a gritty player. I love everything about him. Gilbert's proven to be a major leaguer. So you got Lee. What do you do? Do you alternate with those guys? Jonah Cox has shown me a lot. And guys, the guy that we made fun of with all his wristbands and everything has played tremendous.
0: Christian Cox has looked good.
3: Cox has been excellent.
0: He has looked good.
3: Oh, my goodness. He's better defensively than Adames. He's not even close.
0: Yeah.
3: But, he's not going to hit the home runs. But,
2: Rich,
3: there's so much to look at.
2: Let me ask you a question real quick, Rich. No, we appreciate it. I'm not trying to put you off. I want to, because something happened last night in your neck of the woods at Citi Field in Queens, and it got us discussing in the chat. So Pete Alonso comes back. He's a member of the Orioles now. Prior to this year, he was a lifelong member of the Mets. All-star, home run derby, a Mets legend, right? It's the ninth inning. top of the ninth, Orioles are down one run.

0: when Pete Alonso, as a member of the Orioles, comes up, hits a game-tying home run, and the fans, the Mets fans, are cheering him on, and he gets a curtain call? I don't know how I feel about that, Rich. I don't know. How are you feeling about that?
1: Well, let me tell you, before I got on you guys, I'm listening to Evan Roberts, WFAN, big Met fan. He's really upset that not so much that you got the curtain call, because most people have no issue with it. It's amazing. I don't know if the Giants would do that. I don't know if we do it. Will Clark came back in 94, game-tying home run. I don't know. I know our fans are good over. Fans are good in Frisco, but there's a limit of what you want to do. A couple of issues. The big thing is, they wanted him signed. They're really upset that Stern let him go, wouldn't sign him. He hit his 300th home run, 260 of them have been with the team. Yeah. So the feeling was they knew he was going to get a lot of love. I don't know if I would give him beating my team. I think my team comes first. But the curtain call, wow. You know, and the argument here is, feels like, why did he come out? You know, he shouldn't have done that. Why not? The fans are screaming. He hit his 300th home run. So it's a very weird scenario. Yeah. My feeling is I wouldn't cheer him if he beat my team.
0: I agree with you. That's Richie in Queens. So, let's play the sound first, because I found this whole thing fascinating. Here's a life. He's going to go down as one of the great Mets of all time. Pete Alonso, right? Okay, he's the polar bear. He's been great. It's his first year with the Orioles, and in the top of the ninth inning, at 299 home runs, when the team is down 2-1, he hits a game-tying jack in Citi Field, and the Mets fans are cheering him on, so much so that when he rounds the bases and he comes out of the dugout, tips his cap, he gets a curtain call. And here's how it sounded. I believe this is the Orioles television feed, if I'm not mistaken.
2: And he hits one to deep left field, and that's going to be number 300 for Pete Alonso. Off the face of the second deck, the polar bear returns and ties the game with a monstrous home run off Kona's second of the night. Becoming only the third player to hit his 300th career home run against the team he previously played for.
0: So that's interesting, and thank you. You grabbed the Mets home feed, which I appreciate, SNY, and Gary Cohn on the call.
3: Uh-oh.
0: Did you guys hear like a smattering of boos there too?
3: I did. Were they
0: that
3: booing
0: was
3: him?
0: Fascinating.
3: Were they booing him or the Mets?
4: So I heard that there was some booing towards the team president and ownership a little bit towards that as well.
3: All right, so let me give you an example.
0: That's fascinating.
3: Richie Queens goes, well, if Will Clark would have done that. They earmarked money for Robbie Thompson and couldn't afford Will Clark. That's how time has remembered that situation. All right. And Will Clark ended up going to the Rangers. He bounced around. Yeah. Orioles. Then he ends up with the Cardinals at the end. Now, I don't know Orioles Mets, the history between the two of them.
0: I don't think there's much.
3: But there is some close proximity in terms of geography.
0: Sure.
3: Right? So I'm sure him doing it in close proximity stings. It would be like the equivalent of a Giant going to, what, the Angels?
0: Yeah, I guess. That's probably.
3: Maybe the Mariners?
0: Yeah, because it's interleague.
3: Maybe the Mariners?
0: Yeah, that's about right.
3: You know, like a team we don't have a lot of history against. Yeah. Okay, so let's just say, hypothetically, Will Clark, in this scenario, did the same thing. I don't know if Giants fans would have.
0: A curtain call? That's kind of crazy to me. But
3: again, you also have to remember, like, I think there's a difference between you left because you wanted to go and we wanted you to stay and you begrudgingly left. Because it felt like for multiple years, Alonso was trying to get the big deal with the Mets.
0: Yes.
3: And they gave him like a 1 or 2 year deal a couple years ago. And
0: he was paid well, but he wanted the security.
3: Yeah, he wanted to be there. And when I think of Mets, like, breeded and seeded, I think of David Wright and him in the last 20 years.
0: Yeah, I think of him. I think of, well, now DeGrom's on the Rangers. I was thinking of DeGrom
3: is a good one.
0: Right? But I think David Wright and Pete Alonso, yeah, you're right. Those are the two that come to mind. And, you know, it's on one hand, I get it. because he's a legend. Like, you root for, like, that's a great moment. It's cool. Also, the Mets season's been over forever.
3: No,
0: so, like,
3: doubt.
0: There is a part of it where, like, if you're a Mets fan, it's like, dude, my season's over anyways. Like, why
3: no
0: do I?
3: No doubt.
0: This isn't. And the Orioles, to their credit, they're still technically in it. I think they're 3 games back of the last wild card spot.
3: They were awful for a long time.
0: They were, but they're still technically in it. It just shows how the American League is pretty awful this year.
3: Yeah,
0: it's pretty bad.
3: It's really bad.
0: But they're in it still. So
3: what's the equivalent?
4: Here, I got one for you. Let's say Logan Webb in a couple years leaves in free agency, goes to a different team, and comes back here and gets like a milestone win. 200th win against the Giants. Would you give him an ovation?
3: I think I would.
4: I think it's different. Like,
3: I do.
4: Another,
3: I think
4: like another
3: I
4: example would be like if Brandon Crawford went somewhere, but Brandon Crawford also won a championship here, so it's different. So like I'm picking guys who like
3: haven't won a title.
4: Who didn't really win anything.
3: Kevin Mitchell was not a Giant to start with. But right. I loved him. Had he hit a milestone home run, me as a kid, I'd have rooted for him. That was my favorite player.
0: But you wouldn't have done. So let's, for example, what if Jordan Poole? I'll use him. He did win a title.
3: I love Jordan
0: Poole. He was a fan favorite.
3: I would give Jordan Poole some love.
0: If he had a game
3: basketball
0: game tying 3-pointer at Chase Center.
3: No, that would be different.
0: See that? But that's what this was.
4: No, what if it was a milestone?
3: But it's a milestone though. That's the thing. It's not just a game tying. It's a milestone.
0: Okay.
3: Is it the end of a lost season?
0: Sure. Yes. Sure. It's an end of a lost season, hypothetically.
3: Honestly, I don't know if I'd standing ovation him, right? But I'd give him some love.
0: But I think you said it's interesting. What if Kevin Durant came back?
3: I'm good. Even though I love KD.
0: Clay would? Okay, that's one.
5: I think people would root for Clay.
3: I agree.
0: If he surpasses someone on a 3-point list, Clay, right?
3: Yeah.
0: You'd cheer for that, right?
3: Yeah.
0: Okay.
4: I'll throw one more at you guys just because he's on the Heat also. Andrew Wiggins. Like, if Andrew Wiggins in the Heat, when they're here, Andrew Wiggins scores a bucket. That was his X-1000th point, career point ever.
3: I'm just not that emotionally attached to Andrew.
0: Yeah, because Pete Alonso has an emotional attachment.
4: Okay,
0: with,
4: there you go.
0: Yeah.
4: That's fair. That's why I threw it out there.
3: Okay, Jimmy Garoppolo throws his 300th touchdown pass.
4: Oh, yeah, he's doing an interception.
0: No, he would not get a curtain call. Fans don't. Now the ladies might like that. He has a, you know, they might. But
3: so let me
0: no
3: give you,
0: one
3: now,
0: else.
3: Let
0: is.
3: Me give you now. It's Fred Warner. Absolutely, we're standing ovation.
0: Oh, for sure, for sure.
3: Jerry Rice,
0: that.
3: Had he done something in a Raider uniform at Candlestick that was historic for him, the Niner fans would have gave him a standing.
0: You think
3: ovation.
0: They would have? Even though
3: Jerry
0: with the
3: Rice,
0: I know. Even with the hatred of the Raiders and all that,
3: I knew people that were rooting for Joe Montana and the Chiefs.
0: I was going to bring him.
3: My
0: up.
3: My mom was one of them.
0: I was going to bring him up because I think Joe Montana is also an interesting example.
3: But those guys
0: example.
3: Are like champions,
0: that's
3: you know, multiple times over,
0: right? Pete never won. He never won there. They got to the one World Series, right? Or no, not even. He didn't get to that. I don't think he was a part of that team that got to the World Series. They got to the NLCS.
3: I think he was.
0: Was he?
3: 17, 18? What year was
4: 2015?
3: That?
4: 2015?
0: Let me double check. No, it was 2015 because the Royals. Yeah,
4: it was 2015 because 2019 was Alonso's rookie year, I believe.
0: Yeah, I don't think
3: well,
0: they went.
3: He wasn't. No, 2015 he wasn't.
0: They got to the NLCS and lost to the Dodgers. That was it. That was their high watermark, right? Sean Manaea and company?
3: Mm-hmm.
0: Yeah.
3: Yeah, like, I think there's a, like, man, it's, okay. You got to be down bad.
4: Well, the Mets are.
0: The Mets are down bad. That's the thing. So, like, for example, had, I don't know. God, you said Brandon Crawford. Like, Brandon Crawford come back once 3, upon a time.
3: 3,000th hit?
0: Yeah.
3: But it's the game-winning hit. And Brandon Crawford, we have so many memories
0: you
3: of him.
0: You definitely cheer on Brandon Crawford.
3: Yeah.
0: And he's a local guy,
3: ovation.
0: Too. That's part of it.
3: But, like, if Juan Uribe had hit a, you know, walk-off game-winning thing for the Dodgers, I'd be like, no, take a high.
4: Well, for the Dodgers, absolutely not.
0: 888-957-9570.
3: I think it's team, player, resume-specific.
5: All right, I got a good one, I think.
3: All right.
5: If Jason Richardson came back after he was traded to the Phoenix Suns and hit 10,000 career points at Oracle.
3: But is it to tie the game in a lost season?
5: Yeah, sure.
3: Yeah, I would give him a standing ovation. Right. I love Jay Rich.
5: Same.
3: I love him. I love him.
0: Had the Mets been in playoff scenario and situation.
3: Totally different.
0: It would have not been. It would not have been that. I just guarantee
3: totally
0: it's not.
3: Different.
0: I think
3: that's totally different.
5: That was why I used a Jay Rich, because the Warriors sucked at the time.
3: Would Seattle have given Richard Sherman a standing ovation in a Niner uniform?
5: Rival.
3: Right?
5: Rival makes a difference.
3: Well, because I was thinking about T.O.
0: Yeah, because the Orioles are like a nothing burger for Mets
3: T.O.
0: fans.
3: T.O., when he was a Cowboy, had he done something amazing, I'd be like, gosh, dang it. But I wouldn't have standing ovationed him.
0: No. Right. And I don't think you hated the Raiders as much with Jerry. And Jerry won so many titles already, so it's
3: Jerry.
0: Different. It's exactly. See? Jerry's different from T.O.
3: Jerry's different.
0: It's just different, right?
3: And Jerry's horrible Raider celebration where he would do this. As I look like I'm like burglaring through a house.
0: 888-957-9570. Pete Alonso, Mets legend, returns to Citi Field as a member of the Baltimore Orioles, hits his 300th career home run in the top of the ninth to tie the game, and he gets a curtain call afterwards. Is that fair or foul? To borrow an old producer phrase. 888-957-9570. My man. Let's go out to the phone lines. People want to talk about it. Mike and Fremont.
3: I don't even know how. I have to know exactly who it is.
0: What's up, Mike?
6: Hey, yeah. I mean, it would also be Will Clark. But the thing is like, they usually do those, like, welcome back little, like, vignettes and videos and all that before the game. So you get your cheering out of the way then. And then you move on. Because then at that point, the game starts. So, like, this happened also when Freddie Freeman had to leave the Braves,
0: yeah,
6: because his agent screwed up the contract, and he was really upset about that. And then he went back, and they gave him this big vignette, big party for Freddie. And then the game started, and they didn't cheer for him, no matter what. Like, game started, you're wearing the Dodgers. I root for the Braves. Moving on.
3: What if Kevon Looney had a tip-in game-winner?
0: Oh, yeah.
3: It's not even one of his, like I think Warrior fans...
0: Well, he's a member of the Lakers now. So
3: it is Kevon, though.
0: If Kevon did it for the Lakers against the Warriors next year, there'd be part of you be like, damn, we just lost the Lakers.
3: I can't muster any negativity towards Kevon Looney.
0: No, you can't.
3: I just can't.
0: You would have, you know what you'd say? Well, at least it wasn't Luka. That's what you'd say. It's like, at least it wasn't Austin Reeves.
3: But if Kuminga did
0: but
3: it.
0: See?
4: Kuminga. There's one. If Kuminga got a big milestone against the Warriors.
3: Coach in Vallejo would be like, he'd run onto the floor like Guru during his boys' basketball game.
4: BPA's head would explode.
3: Oh, my goodness.
0: He'd hit the buffet outline afterwards with all of his homies. Charles in Redwood City. What's up, Chuck? How you doing, man?
7: Yeah, how you doing, guys? Yeah, I was just going to say that I know what you're talking about because I was at the Coliseum when Tim Brown actually scored his 100th touchdown, and he didn't play for the Raiders. He played for the Buccaneers because he didn't want to be a backup.
0: Wow.
7: So Al Davis just traded him to John Gruden. That's what he wanted to play for. So it was a little slant. It was like an 8-yard, 9-yard slant. He scored a touchdown, and it hurt my feelings, but at the same time, I love that touchdown, Timmy Brown, man, 100 touchdowns. So the Coliseum stood up. We cheered for him and Nolan Booth.
0: Wow.
7: Tim Brown, I don't think nobody around us would have allowed that.
3: That's incredible.
0: No, that's a great call because the Coliseum, unless you're wearing the silver and black, we're not cheering for you. Like back in the day.
3: If Frank Gore had done something in another uniform against the Niners, I think he would have had unanimous applause.
0: No, he would have.
3: Wouldn't you agree?
4: They would have stopped the game, absolutely. For sure.
3: There's not a doubt in my mind.
0: And it helps that Frank didn't play for another team that, like, he really hated. Like,
3: no,
0: Jets,
3: Bills.
0: Colts, yeah. Bills. Like, he didn't really hate any of those teams.
3: God, I love Frank, though.
0: I know. He needs to get in the Hall of Fame. He will.
3: I just love Frank.
0: I know. 888-957-9570 is the number. When is it acceptable?
3: All right, let's say
0: to root for the opposition. If I'm not talking about, you know, you get the vignette and you all cheer for him because they probably already did that at Citi Field on Monday because the series started on Monday.
3: I'm going to give you one player.
0: For Pete Alonso.
3: If I just said this one player could pull off this thing and get a standing ovation, no one else could. I think Lincecum could throw a perfect game to eliminate the Giants from the playoffs on the final day of the year.
0: The playoffs?
3: Yes.
0: No chance.
3: And possibly get a standing ovation from the AT&T crowd.
0: You love Timmy that much, but the Giants diehard would not love that.
3: Loveman.
0: Playoffs?
3: Timmy, perfect game to knock the Giants out of the playoffs, final game of the regular season. I think he'd get a standing ovation.
4: I mean, listen.
3: That's how extreme I have to go.
4: If they're going to
3: think about it.
4: If they're going to go out and if I were to pick a way for the Giants to have a crushing exit from the postseason, I guess that's the poison I would pick. I'd be happy for Timmy. It would suck, but.
3: No, you'd say, I was there for the day.
4: Yeah.
3: Timmy threw a perfect game.
0: Perfect games are unique. Oh, yeah. At some point,
3: Kevin Brown threw a no-hitter against the Giants, and I stood up and clapped at the end. Now, that was opening day. It was totally different.
4: Never do that.
0: I wonder if like, were the 500 A's fans
4: for Kevin Brown absolutely
0: rooting
4: not
0: for Domingo Herman when he was doing it?
5: Can I ask a question too? Isn't a perfect game different because it's just so rare?
3: That's what I'm saying.
5: You're kind of cheering for it regardless.
3: That's what I'm saying. Let's say it's just a no hitter. He already had two.
5: See, that's different.
0: All right, this hour is brought to you
3: by Padres fans. Were cheering for Lincecum.
0: They were.
3: Bro.
0: Fremont Bank.
3: I was there.
0: But the Padres sucked at that point too. So it's like they'll cheer for anything that's entertaining. Fremont Bank here for you, here for good. Injury report.
8: It's time for the injury report.
9: That really hurt.
8: Brought to you by Boxer and Gerson, Northern California's premier workers' compensation law firm, helping injured workers get their lives back for over 40 years.
0: Rafael Devers underwent surgery to correct his core muscle injury on Tuesday. By all accounts, the surgery was a success, and he will begin a three-month rehab process immediately with the expectation that he will complete the rehab by December 1st, when a potential lockout could begin. This will ensure that the team will be able to monitor Rafi's entire rehab process. Tony Vitello has said that the plan is for Rafi to be around the team the last week of the season. He is expected to be back in San Francisco this weekend while the team is in Los Angeles. The injury report was brought to you by Boxer and Gerson, Northern California's premier workers' compensation law firm, helping injured workers get their lives back for over 40 years. 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Halfway home here to hump day, Spadoni and Chasky with you, talking about decorum and rooting for former players when they return. We could continue to take your calls and texts. What's fair? What's foul? Pete Alonso returns. It's the game-tying home run. It's also his 300th home run. And he did as a member of the Baltimore Orioles, as, you know, this is his first season with Baltimore. Prior, all of his years were with the Mets, and he got a curtain call. I'm just wondering if that's fair. 888-957-9570. We'll take your calls and texts after that. In the meantime, it's 8 o'clock. And when it's 8 o'clock on the roast, that means it's time for the sound off. Oh, excuse me.
8: It's time for sound off. The only place where you can vent about anything you want, anytime you want. Leave a message at 628-400-9880. That's 628-400-9880. See if you made the cut. It's time for Sound Off right now.
0: Sound Off. Right meow. All right. Lead it off. Number one.
10: Listening to Bonk Day, get a good hour in the morning, then go for my run down in the peninsula. Not once, not twice, three times. Idiots in the cars blocking the crosswalk. No care for the runners or pedestrians. The third time I had to stop my run and let you guys know. Can we please ask our drivers in high potential areas to be better?
3: Dude, I called in to the sound offline.
0: Did you really?
3: Yeah, I agree with this person 1,000%. The Uber has ruined it for everyone. The laziness of, I need to be stopped right in front of my building or right in front of this. No, right here. I can't walk two spots over. There are open spots. If you pull into someone's driveway for like a second or two while, you know, someone loads or unloads into the car, it is significantly safer than you double parking or parking in a crosswalk.
0: Yeah.
3: Double parking in the street, this is one of my big bugaboos. And honestly, we talk about all these, like, you know, ticket fines. I would fine it $500 to start if you're double parked in any major thoroughfare, and $1,000 for anyone parked in a crosswalk. I am dead serious. It needs to be over the top.
0: Well, and usually the people that are pulled, like, they're aggressive driving or they're trying to leave the city or they're trying to get to their destination, and there's a car that's all the way in front of them, and they're on a green light, but there's nowhere to go because you can't block the intersection. So they creep up into the crosswalk, as our caller just said, and they just get stuck there. And then it's just like, oh, you're not going to reverse.
3: And why is that? Because there's probably a truck double parked.
0: Well, maybe, but
3: on the block, and everyone's merging into one lane.
0: Also, people are just too aggressive. Like, you need to wait before the crosswalk, and then you wait for the car in front of you to get enough space to where you can safely go to the other side.
3: Well, there's a whole other separate conversation, and I'm gonna have to talk with the mayor about this, the light sequencing in some of these neighborhoods.
0: The mayor.
3: We do not need to have street lights on every little alleyway going up 6th Street. It's ridiculous.
0: Right. Sound off number two.
3: It's ridiculous.
11: Why are you double parked in the worst possible spot ever? You can just pull in to one of the driveways that no one is using and get off this major thoroughfare so you don't ruin it for everyone. Why do people double park in rush hour traffic in the worst spots imaginable when they literally can just pull in? Drives me completely insane.
0: You ruined it. You said that you were called in and didn't need to do that.
3: I know.
0: Come on, Joe.
3: I didn't know you guys were going to use
4: it. The
0: theater of mind. All right? That's great.
3: There's
0: we have our own hosts at the during our own segments. Maybe I should do that one of these days. I will, actually. I'm going to.
4: Mark Willard, sound off.
0: 628-400-9880. I don't advocate for violence.
3: But there's times I visualize pulling a GTA on some of these people.
0: Oh, my God.
3: I visualize it. It doesn't mean I'm suggesting
0: Are you going chainsaw or what?
3: No, you know when they rip the person out of the car?
0: Oh,
3: GTA?
0: That's what you... Okay.
3: You know exactly. And then you grab them and you just punch. Punch.
0: That's what you're visualizing.
3: Yeah, and the blood is splattering.
0: I'm not saying I'm going to do that. I just think about it.
3: I'm visualizing it.
0: What was that movie, The Minority Report, pre-crime?
3: Oh, yeah. Think about doing the crime, you did the crime.
0: There you go. All right. That's great. Hey, now that the host can call in, I want the producers, I want everyone to call in. Why not? 628-400-9880. Whenever you have that visceral thought or feeling, bottle it up and send it to us. All right. Number three.
12: Taking Junior to a par 72 golf course that can't even hit the ball. Hey, chump, let him take two swings and then bring them up to where your ball is. Yep. We're all waiting for you after your kid swung six times and missed. Just take him somewhere and learn how to play first, you idiot.
0: Okay, that last part, relax, dude.
3: No, I'm with him, though.
0: He's clearly with his kid.
3: No, I'm with him.
0: But there is a decorum. There's this thing called rate of play. And if you're with a newbie, it doesn't even have to be a kid. It could be like an amateur, be your boyfriend. It could be your girlfriend that's never played before. Like, you have to keep the pace up. So, yeah, if they can't hit the ball straight or they're going to keep taking forever, pick up your ball, place it where the person, if you're playing with them, that's actually decent, drop it there. I agree
3: you
0: with that.
3: You get one off the tee
0: from
3: wherever we're teeing off. We pick your ball up.
0: Yep.
3: We drop it where I'm hitting.
0: There you go.
3: And you have as many opportunities to hit it until I get to the green. Once I get to the green, you better be picked up and on the green, and we're putting. And you're putting last.
0: There you go. Yep, that's about right. I think we can all agree on that. Yeah, but we also come from golfing backgrounds where we've golfed like most of our lives, so we understand the decorum. People that are picking up for the first time may not understand that. I'm sure there's a YouTube.
3: Great sound off.
0: It is. All right, number four.
13: Oh, this is the greatest time of year. You know, you wake up and get that trade offer from your buddy. And it's like, dude, no, I'm not giving you Ja'Marr Chase, all right? You're not getting Ja'Marr Chase for nothing. Dude, I'm with it, bro. Bring me something. I mean, holy moly, dude. These trades get worse and worse and worse as I open them up throughout the year. I mean, holy moly. These guys think that I'm just going to hit the accident that button or something. This maybe he'll just hit the accidentally accept button. I don't know, dude. Some of these trade offers during the time of year. Ouch.
0: That's hilarious you brought that up. Sam, I guess in one of his leagues, I don't know if it's R95 in the league, said he got a proposal. What was it, Sam?
4: Stephon Diggs and Matt Stafford for Kyren Williams.
0: Please, get out of here with that. Williams is infinitely more important than both of those guys fantasy-wise.
4: In fairness, the guy who offers me text would be like, hey, you don't have to accept it, but it's a starting point. But
0: oh, stop.
4: Whatever.
3: You don't have to accept it. It's a starting point. Here's my crummiest offer.
0: By the way, Kyren Williams, the only player in the Rams that actually had a good fantasy game. He got me like 15 points.
4: I do have a guy in this league who, like, he'll just send out these random trades hoping that you accidentally hit accept, and it's really annoying.
0: God, the worst. The absolute worst. All right. Hit the button. Hit it down. Shut it down. Thank you.
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0: 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And just call it.
4: And then make it a favorite, too.
0: Yeah, there you go. Make it a favorite. You could put my face, my schnoz, right there as the contact picture, too.
4: Or just make it a favorite.
0: Or just do that. Why not? Speaking of favorites, fan favorites, when they return, what's the appropriate response if they have like a game-tying home run or if it's a milestone achievement? You getting up, you cheering for them, you giving them a curtain call like what happened last night at Citi Field? I mean, my goodness, can you put the home run call back when you can, Carter? I think you deleted it on accident. That's okay. It was just an incredible moment. And I know the season's gone off the rail for the New York Mets. And, you know, the Orioles are still in it. But I don't know, man. I love Pete Alonso. And I'm sure if you're a Mets fan, you love him. He's a legend. You could cheer for it. But a curtain call? I don't know, man. I don't know.
2: And he hits one to deep left field, and that's going to be number 300 for Pete Alonso. Off the face of the second deck, the polar bear returns and ties the game with a monstrous home run off Connor Segura of the night. Becoming only the third player to hit his 300th career home run against a team he previously played for.
0: It's a little much, right? A curtain call? Or is it just me? Was that an appropriate response? What is the appropriate response when a player, a beloved player, comes back and does that? I think the wins and losses of the current team matter a lot in this. The fact that the Mets are out of it, I think that might be the biggest reason why they are celebrating, because the Mets have had nothing to celebrate all season long, so they're going to celebrate one of their legends, right? Conversely, if the Mets were actually in a playoff race in hunt, I don't think they would be doing this at all. I think there might be boos, but it would be the boo in the sense of like those begrudging boos, like, oh, boo, Pete Alonso, even though I secretly love you. It'd be kind of one of those ones, a tug-in-cheek boo, if you will. But 888-957-9570. If you have any other scenarios where this happened in sports, I would love to hear it. We had a Tim Brown reference. Hell, if a former Warrior legend had done this somewhere else, would people be doing it? I'm thinking of, like, can you imagine if Jimmy Butler had like a game tie or game winning 3-pointer against the Miami Heat? I don't think he'd be getting cheered. He'd probably be getting booed, right? And why is that? Because of how things ended. Even though he is a Heat legend in his own right, how it ended in Miami, I don't think sits right with those people. Ended it pretty well for Pete Alonso with the New York Mets. We'll pick this up on the other side. What's coming up? The game is sponsored by Fremont Bank. Here for you, here for good, and in Pleasanton. We'll get to you, John, Sally, all of you. And it's 95.7 The Game. It's the Morning Roast.
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1: You've had a burrito before, right? Come on.
2: I can't say I've gone to a burrito spot here.
1: What?
0: And Joe Shasky.
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3: Macklin Celebrini, dude.
1: Sacrilegious.
3: That's Macklin. You better show some respect.
1: Yeah, well, Macklin better show some respect for the culture and get a burrito.
3: Well, speaking from the guy that used a knife and fork to eat a burrito this morning, I don't know about that.
1: Well, that was a breakfast burrito, and that was
3: okay.
1: At work.
3: Shasky used a knife and fork to eat a breakfast burrito. 888-957-9570.
1: That was just
3: Is that
1: this
3: acceptable?
1: Morning.
3: If it's a wet burrito, that's one thing. You have to eat it with a knife and fork.
1: Well, there's green salsa in there.
3: Yeah, inside, not on top of it.
1: Yeah, it was oozing. Yesterday, I got it all over myself.
4: It was not oozing.
3: Well, then we got Carter in the back, and we'll get to the phone lines here. Pete Alonso comes back to Citi Field as a member of the Orioles. It's a game-tying home run. It's its 300th home run of his career. He gets a curtain call. As the opposition, is that fair or foul? 888-957-9570. Well, I got Carter in my ear when we're coming back. I'm just eating a bag of Doritos. He's like, you enjoying that 8 a.m. lunch right there? I don't need that in my life, Carter. I've been up for like 4 hours.
5: No, you're right. It's lunchtime for you.
1: You know. Can I just
4: Doritos push back? At 8 a.m. are okay.
1: Can I just push back? I'm going on year 6. This is going to be year 7. All right, of doing the morning shift. Yet he who has not lived this life be the first to shut the hell up.
5: I've lived it.
1: No.
4: We live it.
1: Behind that glass, okay, is very different from on the microphone. And I'm not trying to pull that rank on you, but what I'm saying is, guys, it is mentally taxing and frying to walk the tapestry of doing live radio without getting canceled or saying something your family will regret for the rest of its life. And then the next thing you know, Alex Simon from the San Francisco Gate has got everything written about you. And then online just loses their minds, let alone Sam Lubman clipping me out of context, miswording it out of context, and then posting it on our own socials. Love you, Sam. And then on top of like just focusing and trying to put out creative, intelligent, fun, informative banter.
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1: As far as I'm concerned, y'all could just stop trying to regulate what we're consuming.
3: Yeah, Carter, stop bullying me.
5: I was
3: going
5: to ask, is this going to circle back to Doritos at some point?
4: We're just whining about something else.
1: Just you two back there. I think it's a lot different.
3: Peanut gallery.
1: When you're not being looked at on YouTube all day, every day. And going through the grind and being judged by your opinions on a daily basis.
4: Yeah, we have it so hard here. All of us. We talk sports every day.
1: Mute his mic.
4: There are construction workers like working really hard right now, but we have it hard.
3: I just want to eat my Doritos and peace.
1: That's all I'm saying.
3: That's all I was saying.
1: Stop judging us for our consumption of food. Do you know what
4: I said Doritos at 8 a.m. is okay.
3: Carter didn't.
1: A 4-hour radio show consumes the same amount of calories as a master chess player.
3: There you go. Mentally taxing.
1: Very mentally taxing.
3: I've often compared myself to Bobby Fischer. Ed in Pleasanton. What's up, Ed? How you doing, man? Eddie.
6: How's it going, guys? Hey, thanks so much.
3: You got to call back, Ed. That's just the worst connection I've ever heard in my life. I'm sorry.
1: Oh, and that's another one of my favorite. And again, I'm not trying to say the plight of us. That's not what I'm saying.
3: The plight of
1: us. This is the best job, the easiest job I've ever done.
3: It's fantastic.
1: Relative to my family, I come from a family of plumbers. Okay? Plumbers. I used to drive around with my dad. He did all this extra work.

0: We call it side work for years just to make ends meet. All right. We're very lucky.
1: Yeah.
0: But I love when people are like, yeah, you show up at 6, you leave at 10, and boom. Bro, this is a 24/7, 365 job. Now, yep. I wouldn't trade it for the world, nope. right? But we are constantly consuming, carving, crafting, thinking. It goes much more beyond. It's like similar to a lot of other roles in a lot of other professions. You're not just when you're punched in doing the job.
1: Let's go back to Ed. He's called back. I think his connection's better. What's up, Eddie?
0: But love me.
2: Hey, guys, how you doing? Shut
1: up. Fantastic. Hi. You sound much better.
2: I think you're great. Hey, I really appreciate the show. It got me over this in old grade today.
1: I
2: think what you're touching on, and it was really kind of a fascinating question, is, you know, you're sort of at the nexus of sports and society and how sports makes us feel and what we remember. And I don't think the Alonso thing was related to the home run itself in the context of the game. I think the fans were showing some appreciation for the 300th milestone instead. But then the questions that you ask, how would you feel about Clay? How would you feel about KD? How would you feel about Vincecum? I think the question is really more of a personal one. You know, how did that player affect you when they were on your team?
0: Yes.
2: What sort of memories does it evoke? What sort of feelings do you get? You know, the experience and the memories with your family or whatever it was, and then when they came.
1: Yeah, it's all right. It happens. Ed was going through it. He dropped an S-bomb, and, you know, something about the comfortability that callers have on our show is unlike any other. They're relaxed when
0: they're
1: ready to
0: have a Dorito with us.
1: They are.
0: At 8 a.m.
1: The only thing I would recommend for our vending machine is instead of the nacho cheese, if we can get the spicy nacho instead, far superior.
3: Dude, great call.
1: Thank you.
0: Do they make it in a little like vending machine size?
1: I don't think they do.
0: I think it's just Cool Ranch and
1: nacho. Yeah, you're right. But if they did being the spicy nacho.
0: I do like the spicy nacho.
1: Really good. God, I'm starving right now. As you always say that. You're rubbing off on me. I am starving right now. You know what I'm going to do after this? I'm going to go home, and I'm going to Costco because I got to get some stuff.
0: I love Costco.
1: And I'm going to hit that food court.
0: If you put that in part of that mix, I'm going to jump through this glass
1: and
0: smack
1: Costco.
0: You guys.
1: It's going in there.
4: Only because you asked. I won't
0: now,
4: do it.
0: He's
1: I
0: right,
1: love
0: though,
1: Kirkland.
0: He's really right about the etiquette regarding fan behavior and certain players. I think that there are some players that – I brought up Kevon Looney. Kevon Looney, for the remainder of his career, that first time he gets checked into a game, will get a louder – maybe it's not the equivalent of a standing ovation, but a louder ovation than, you know, Harrison Barnes, per se.
1: Probably.
0: And Harrison was a good war. I'm not trying to rip Harrison Barnes, just using a contemporary. Yeah. You know, you brought up Andrew Wiggins. People will always have a little bit of love for Andrew Wiggins. I don't know. Jordan Poole, I have a lot of love for Jordan Poole. I think it's, you know, fan specific. Klay Thompson, when he comes back, will always, every
1: always.
0: Time he plays here, will always have some level of gravitas toward the fans.
1: Yes.
0: Some of them oscillate. Brian Wilson. How did Giants fans feel about Brian Wilson?
1: Not great. Why?
0: Well, it's the way he left.
1: The way he left.
0: Who he left to.
1: And who'd he go to?
0: Yeah.
1: The Dodgers.
0: Yeah, but also, you know, I'm not trying to defend Brian Wilson because I think he was kind of a, kind of a jerk. Yeah, he's kind of a jerk.
1: Yeah.
0: Off the field and stuff in a lot of ways, but he brought a lot of it upon himself. But he did get hurt for the team. He gave his arm for the squad.
1: He did.
0: And he gave his arm for the sport. And I understand him feeling slighted.
1: Yeah.
0: Right? Pablo. I think there was a lot of anger at Pablo for a long time. I don't remember if he came back as a Red Sox.
1: What do you mean?
4: I don't think he did.
0: I don't think the Red Sox.
1: Oh, no. I don't think so.
0: I don't think they came to Oracle.
1: No. I don't think so either. Because that was back when you don't play every like that was.
0: And a lot of fans disagreed with me when he came back. That's their prerogative. They can. We don't have to all fan the same.
1: Yeah.
0: I was like, I welcome Pablo back.
1: Yeah, he's a fan favorite for you.
0: Yes.
1: That's the difference too. Because Pete Alonso, like when you have a nickname, the polar bear, And when you are synonymous with that team in New York.
0: He wanted to be there, too.
1: He did.
0: Didn't you get that sense?
1: He did. I agree.
0: Felt like Pablo kind of wanted to be here. And I thought, this is my belief on Pablo. He felt that the money earmarked for him was given to Pence. And he felt some kind of way about it. And
1: yeah.
0: I just feel like fans didn't necessarily understand why he chose Boston.
1: So Pete Alonso actually spoke after the game on, you know, Mets fans and, you know, spoke to, hey, you were for the Orioles since I'm on there if you want.
3: I know it's frowned upon or whatever, but you can always have a second team. You can always root for the Orioles, guys. So go O's. You can, like, I mean, American League team, you know, separate. So if you want to have a secondary team, you can always root for the O's.
1: I don't know if he's serious. He's kind of chuckling there, but like, I don't know if I could do that. Like, and Sam brought up a good example at 888-957-9570. The Warriors aren't going to be in it this year. Will you be rooting for the Miami Heat? That has Klay Thompson and Andrew Wiggins on there?
0: No, I will be, you know,
1: Different conference.
0: I'll be individually, like, you know, hoping they do well. I don't know. Rooting might be a little too strong, right?
1: You talk about this a lot. You like to have like a team you root for that's not in your conference, like the Bills,
0: the Browns.
1: The Browns, yeah.
0: I like rooting for the Browns.
1: You do.

0: them, but like I was rooting, I guess, from afar for Boch. Like, oh, good for Boch. I'd like
1: Rangers.
0: Boch to win.
1: Rangers had never won it. They were there a couple times. Yeah.
0: In a weird way, you know who I rooted for more than Bochy? I rooted for Dusty.
1: You did. You and Bonte.
0: I rooted for Dusty more than I rooted for Bochy, and it wasn't because I don't love Bochy more than I just felt like Dusty. He needed that moment. Oh, look, Kyle Madsen back there.
2: There you go. What's up?
0: Ruining the show by distracting me.
1: You're the one that got distracted by him, walking. Well, you didn't have to say anything.
0: Ugly-looking dude smiling at me through the glass window.
1: Why would you say ugly? He's a charming individual. It's a nice smile. Yeah. Love you, Kyle. Come on. It's my former producer. We worked a lot of shows together.
0: I've had a rough day.
1: You have? Okay. How rough?
0: It's not that rough.
1: Exactly. Please.
0: I just almost threw up after the Dave Fleming segment.
1: I know you did. You were legitimately motion sickness from Dave Fleming's video.
0: Insane. And the boss said, why are you looking at him? Like, I flipped the thing around. It kept spinning around.
1: The boss said, why are you looking? Is that what he said? By the way, our tailgate at Laughing Monk Brewing is back for another season. The greatest fullback of all time, Lorenzo Neilolo, and Evan Giddings are going to be broadcasting live before every home game starting this Sunday, September 20th. 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Someone who attends the tailgate this Sunday, September 20th, will win the best seat in the house prize pack for the following Sunday, which includes a limited edition Laughing Monk faithful hoodie, a VIP table for four at the home game tailgate on September 27th, $95.70 food and beverage credit, and a 4 round trip shuttle passes to the stadium. 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Space is limited, so don't wait. Laughing Monk Brewing and 95 in the game, your place to be throughout the entire season.
0: I just think there are so few and far between athletes that you actively root for on other teams. They've got to be special. And I'm talking about, like, go out of your way. I root harder against teams I hate than for former players locally who go to other teams, if that makes any sense.
1: I think you are one of the rare fans, and you can correct me if I'm wrong. Were you rooting for KD with Brooklyn?
0: Yeah, I actually was.
1: I think you were,
0: But I like KD.
1: Yes.
0: And I've always liked KD. So, like, going back in the day, I remember arguing with my boy Guido, and I loved Oden, too. But I was like, I'm taking KD over Oden.
1: And I bring up KD on Brooklyn because they work, like, that's the closest he got to, like, getting to another title, potentially, when the foot was on the line against the Bucks.
0: Yeah. I like watching Kevin Durant play basketball. Yeah. He's awesome. I'm not a huge Kyrie guy, although I marvel at how great
1: he
0: is.
1: James Harden on the team, yeah.
0: Yeah, just that, like, I thought it was a terrible decision. I just love KD. But I love KD when he was with the Thunder.
1: Yeah.
0: I liked him his freshman year in Texas.
1: Oh, okay.
0: You know? So, like, there are some guys you just like. Like Josh Allen's a great example. I've liked Josh Allen literally going back to Wyoming.
1: Yeah. You have. You've been on that.
0: I know.
1: Like, I doubted him a lot.
0: And, you know? And, I root for him. I don't really have this, like, long love affair with Lamar Jackson. I do love watching him play.
1: Yeah.
0: And I root for him. I want him to win one. I don't think you could be that good and not win a title. Like, that sucks to me. That feels like you're cursed.
1: Yeah.
0: But again, in this scenario, right, let's just say Jimmy Garoppolo was in the Super Bowl, right? I'm not rooting for Jimmy Garoppolo.
1: No. No.
0: And I like Jimmy.
1: You could celebrate what he did with the Niners, but we don't love you like that, dude. Like, it's not.
0: I didn't, like, go out of my way rooting for Alex Smith. I know a lot of people did. A lot of people did.
1: No, no. Yeah, I'm trying to think of the players in the past where, like, they would go on another team and, like, you'd root for them. Like, I wasn't rooting for Josh Donaldson's MVP season with the Toronto Blue Jays. I was not rooting for that to happen.
0: You want to know what the specific game was where it, this guy completely won me over, and I became the biggest fan of his after that game? Tom Brady. I diluted Tom and diluted Tom and diluted Tom, and I rooted against them in a variety of Super Bowls. The first one, I rooted for them against the Rams because I hated the Rams.
1: Oh, okay.
0: I wanted T.O. to win the Super Bowl. I loved McNabb.
1: Yeah.
0: Like, McNabb was, I had a McNabb jersey way back in the day.
1: I love that Eagles team, too.
0: I love McNabb. Yeah. I love, and Brian Dawkins is one of my faves.
1: Brian Westbrook.
0: That team was sick, dude. I love T.O. I love McNabb. So I rooted for them to win that one. The one against the Panthers, I rooted for the Panthers because I liked DeLome.
1: DeLome was a cool story.
0: He was. Yeah. And the Panthers were a fun video game team.
1: Steve Smith Sr., like, that was a fun team. Yeah, Julius Peppers.
0: When Tom Brady faced the Seattle Seahawks in that famous Super Bowl. Now, I didn't want him to win four. I didn't want him to be better than Joe.
1: Yeah.
0: So I was rooting for the New York Giants, even though I hate the Giants. I didn't want them to pull off the perfect season. I didn't want any of that to happen.

0: when he faced the Seahawks, I was all in on New England to win. I hated the Seahawks so much, I started rooting for Tom Brady. And in that fourth quarter when he threw for however many yards he did against that Legion of Boom defense, that was the seminal moment that flipped me on Tom Brady. And I was like, yeah, he's one of the greats. And he completely won me over. And from that point on, I became a huge Brady fan. And I wanted to hate him before that.
1: I think for a lot of people, the Tom Brady thing is interesting. I think even the biggest Tom Brady haters watched that Falcons Super Bowl and said, oh my God, they came back from 20. Like, I can't hate him.
0: With like four yard passes.
1: I can't.
2: That was my moment. Like literally in that moment, it was like, I can't deny it anymore. He might be the GOAT.
1: I hated saying that too. And I think it also saved us because it was such a stinker of a Super Bowl at the time. It was just like, oh my God. But it's funny you say that. I do actually know a lot of Niner fans that were hoping he'd get destroyed because all the Niner fans say, Joe never would have gotten destroyed like that. That would never have happened with Joe Montana and the 49ers. And to their credit, they still say it. Undefeated. They never lost. Yeah. He never lost three Super Bowls like Tom did.
0: He's got Michael Jordan. He's got some things that others will. No interceptions in a Super Bowl.
1: For sure.
0: You know, he's got a lot of little things that people hold. And they should.
1: Yeah, they should. Like, that's your favorite player.
0: They should hold that.
1: Like, that's, listen, my favorite player, it's no secret. I wear a shirt all the time. Kobe's my favorite player. Yeah. And I'll lean on those things like that, too.
0: Of course.
1: Like, when you ever say, I don't think he's a top five player. I was like, okay, well, he's your favorite player's favorite player for a lot of times. Like that's who he is, right?
0: I didn't tell you what happened this week at USF.
1: What?
0: So we have clinics at USF and, you know, I was using these analogies, other sports analogies to work with the kids. And then we get four college Division I baseball players come and help us with these clinics with these kids. And I brought up, like, you know, if you're guarding LeBron James, do you want to be on your feet or do you want to be on your toes? And the guy's like, LeBron James, greatest basketball player of all time. And my neck snapped. And I looked at this kid. He's probably 20 years old. And I looked at him and I said, oh, he's one of the greats. He's not the greatest. And he goes, yes, he is. I go, no, he is not. And he goes, yes, he is. And I go, how old are you? He goes, not as old as you. You know, give me the grandpa. I go, well, you didn't see Michael Jordan. That's the greatest basketball player who ever lived. And he was like, oh, here we go. 6-0. I go, 10 times in a row, defensive first team. Yeah. Like, get out of here with that. Now, LeBron's amazing. His resume might be more comprehensive prolific. When it's all said and done. But I'm taking Michael Jordan. And I was like looking in the face of a younger version of me.
1: It's funny. You bring up LeBron James. I'm curious because he's played for a couple teams now. He's going to be a Sixer next year. What if there's a scenario where like LeBron goes, hits like a game tying 3-pointer against the Lakers?
0: What about the Cavs?
1: Or the Cavs. See, so much time's passed with the Cavs. I don't think like they're like, whatever, it's fine. It's like a year after. See, the Alonzo thing was just a year ago, a year later. I don't think LeBron's loved like that, though.
0: The Lakers are a unique brand, though.
1: Yeah, that's true.
0: So many.
1: That's true.
0: That's why I say the Cavs. He is their greatest player and will always be their greatest player.
1: And again, this is such a unique scenario, too, because the Mets are awful. Like, I have to keep bringing back to that. The Mets are a bad team this year. Had they been in the playoffs, I think it would, like a playoff chase, this would have hit a little bit different. Maybe it's not as much love.
0: What if Chris Paul set the assist record against the Clippers?
1: I guess they'll cheer.
0: I don't know. I'm trying to throw out like a team that
1: we're
0: wasn't
1: bringing up fan bases like the Mets and the Lakers, and then you throw the Clippers at me, where it's hard for me to quantify their fandom because I really don't.
2: Well, all 24 of them.
1: I don't have anything.
0: That's a good point.
1: I don't know. So no, but it's interesting. Like, and I want to kind of tease this, and we'll get into it right now at 888-957-9570. Who are the former players you rooted against when they came back? Like, you just wanted to dig into them. Like, Pete Alonso's clearly loved. Let's go the opposite. When they came back, you rooted against them in the worst way possible.
0: God, that's a great question.
1: Right? Like you got to go through the Rolodex. For example.
0: That's a great question.
1: When Jimmy went back to Miami, I don't think they loved him. I think they had the little video tribute.
0: Oh, yeah.
1: But they booed him. They did not love the way he went out. Like in him and Pat Riley's relationship, wearing the Phoenix Suns like and KD shoes, like they soured on him very quickly. And that's the guy that went to two finals with that organization and was the best player on the team. I know Jimmy's unique, but like still, like he was a reason Miami Heat when you think about
0: Jeff
1: it.
0: Jeff Kent's the name most think of.
1: Okay.
0: Right?
1: Did you root against him?
0: Oh yeah, I booed him.
1: Okay.
0: But also I recognize how great he was.
1: All right.
0: You got to remember, dude, the propaganda

0: against
1: the propaganda.
0: No, it was. Yeah. It was huge. It was huge.
1: Who else am I going to think? Like,
0: he was here. Well, Charles Haley I rooted against because he went straight to the Cowboys and kicked our ass.
1: Well, I remember here. I'll bring it up again because, you know, Willard at our station famously had a crossover where I think Evan was filling in too. And Evan was just like, yeah, I'm going to be rooting for Jordan Poole when he gets his name gets announced.
0: Yeah, I will too.
1: I'm going to be standing up and clapping. And Willard's like, ah.
0: I love this visual of Willard pretending to be like Rob Manfred or I guess Bud Selig in this scenario. Hands in the pockets as everyone's cheering. I'm not going to do it.
2: No, we have a really good example of this coming this weekend as Lane Kiffin returns to Ole Miss.
1: Oh, interesting. Ole Miss should boo the hell out of that guy. The hell out of Lane Kiffin. Like, he quit on the team when they were going to the playoffs.
0: I mean, A.J. Pierzynski comes to mind.
1: Ooh, that's a great one.
0: I hate his guts. I mean, to this day, I hate his guts.
1: Who are the former players you rooted against when they came back that played on a team for... It could have been for a season, for example. Like, it doesn't matter. Like, if they played on your team, they came back and you booed the hell out of them.
0: Okay, no one's going to remember this name unless you're like a sick individual.
1: Tease it, all right? Tease it, please.
0: A guy who I absolutely despised.
1: 888-957-9570. And it's all going to be sponsored by Safeway.

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9: No Costco yet? We'll get it. Who don't you love? You said all things you love. Who did you not love when they returned that used to play on your team and you gave them hell and you rooted against them? That's what we're talking about right now. Because Pete Alonso got all the love when he returned to Citi Field at his 300th home run as a member of the Baltimore Orioles. The Mets fans loved him. But now we're shifting the conversation. It's sports hate, all right? It's not real stuff. 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And, you know, you gave them a little bit of it. 888-957-9570. 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All right. You want to go to the phones?
8: Yeah, I mean, I'm getting all kinds of them. A lot of people bringing up Deion once he went to the Cowboys. A lot of people hated Deion.
9: Okay.
8: Oh, shout out Rich Hunt.
9: Someone says 6'5", if it ever happens, Brandon Ayuk. If it ever happens.
8: That's a good one.
9: Brandon Ayuk's going to get absolutely eviscerated.
8: Take him in.
9: Dude, hold on. Real quick. 30 seconds. He's not playing in the NFL again. He's not. Like I am convinced of that right now. On September, I don't even know what month it is. September 16th, 2026, I am convinced Brandon Ayuk is not playing another snap in the NFL. Would you guys take that bet?
8: Yeah.
9: Yeah, he's not.
8: I mean, I said that in the offseason. Sure. Remember how many people lost their minds?
9: I didn't believe it. Yeah.
8: I mean, I'm shocked we're here. I mean, it's just all he has to do is show up. All right. I'm going way back in yesteryear.
9: Okay.
8: I'm going to go the most obscure name most people. I mean, I know somewhere Bonte's in the chat because he lives in the chat. And he's going to go start shaking his head. It was a sunny day. It was 51 degrees. He's going to know all the details. It's like 03.
9: It's a scary laugh.
8: Early in the season, it's Niners Rams. Garcia and the Niners were tied 24-24. There's like 20 seconds left to go. And Garcia and the team is trying to march down, and they have a timeout or two. They're trying to put themselves in field goal position. And the final play was like 8, 9, 10 seconds left. Okay, that's how much time's on the clock. And he hits Cedric Wilson Sr., whose son now plays for the Cowboys.
9: Yeah.
8: And I didn't know him as Cedric Wilson Sr. It was just Cedric Wilson.
9: Yeah.
8: For a pass, this is when we had T.O., And all he has to do is get down to give them

0: a chance to spike the ball or just call timeout, stop the clock, excuse me, and kick a field goal.
1: Yeah.
0: And maybe win the game in regulation. Instead, he never gets down. He's fighting for yards foolishly. It's one of the dumbest plays I've ever seen in my entire life. And that was the moment I started hating Cedric Wilson, who became a Super Bowl champion on the Steelers and was a good, like, special teams player. I hated Cedric Wilson for the remainder of his career.
1: 650, Brett Butler, Jeff Kent, Jason Schmidt when they went to the Dodgers, Dion when he left us for Dallas. 510, the way the Randy Moss left the Raiders, hated him ever since. He's a piece of trash. There you go. Don't worry. Randy will let you know he never claims the Raiders. So don't you worry about that. Raphael and Berkley.
0: The other guy, Trent Dilfer. Trent Dilfer. This guy.
1: You cannot lose games in the NFL and still win. One of the all-time drops.
0: He was bad as a broadcaster. He was like, I'm going to hold the clipboard. And, you know, I'm just here. It's my last year. John Brody, I'm going to take his number 12. He played against the New York Giants. I swear to God, and I've seen some bad football. It's the worst quarterback performance I've ever seen in my entire life. It's one of the final games of his career.
1: He's an 8-3-1 guy. Better be careful. Santa Cruz, Aptos, baby.
0: There's nothing to be careful. I hate Trent Dilfer.
1: He was coaching at, he's the head coach at Alabama Birmingham recently.
0: If you told me he got sacked by the New York Giants in the Meadowlands 48 times in one game, I'd have believed you.
2: He was so awful in that game.
0: He was the worst. Dude, I was dying for Ken Dorsey to come back. He was so bad.
3: Kane's legend.
0: He was off Orinda. He was so bad. God, I hated Trent Dilfer. And he was obnoxious about it, too. Like, he thought he was somebody. You have to understand, at the time, they took number 12 out of the Ring of Honor and allowed him to wear it. It's ridiculous.
1: Super Bowl champion, by the way.
0: Just don't even.
1: Do you know he has an NFL record? Longest passing completion in playoff history. 96 yards.
0: Yeah, that was the pass to Sharp.
1: Yep.
0: Yeah.
1: There you go.
0: Yeah. I'll never forget that game. Watching on a little TV in the basement.
1: I miss those little TVs. Yeah. Little noise and static it had to.
0: Dude, the belly flop heard around the world. Raider fans are still crying about it.
1: Siragusa.
0: Still crying. Look at him. Still crying about it.
1: I don't speak ill of he's passed. So it's like.
0: The belly flop heard around the world.
1: But it was a joke. Broke wrist. Rich Gannon's like wrist. Raphael and Berkeley. What's up, Raphael?
0: What's up, Raphael?
1: He has a name that a lot of people are texting in about.
4: Jason Giambi, when he came back all clean shaven with the Yankees.
0: Wow.
4: It was such a knife in the back, specifically because he went to the Yankees. And then that whole series when he came back, everyone was talking about it's battery night. I was at those games, and he got booed every single time he came up to bat.
1: No, Raphael, it's a great call. I've had like 5 or 6 people text in specifically with them, like 707. When Giambi came back to the Coliseum as a Yankee, being at that game was crazy. It was an attendance record at the time. People packed the Coliseum specifically to send their hatred towards the Yankees and to Jason Giambi.
0: Well, he went to the rival that you just lost to.
1: Exactly.
0: I mean, there was so many layers to that anger. Yeah,
1: and it goes.
0: Totally understood it.
1: It's. You know, it goes back to the whole Moneyball thing. Like, that's an aspect of that entire story.
0: Yep.
1: Was
0: yep.
1: The Giambino is what they called him when he went over. I know. He was so good, though.
0: The irony of his own brother is the one who doesn't slap. Look at your face.
1: Thanks.
0: Look at your face.
1: I still think he was safe, even if it wasn't a slide. If we had instant replay, it would have shown that, but it's fine. It's fine. And again, rest in peace, Jeremy Giambi. He should have.
0: Can I throw Jake Moody on this list?
1: Yeah, he just got cut, by the way, from the practice squad of the Baltimore Ravens.
0: Does anyone root for Jake Moody?
1: Actually, I root for it. I don't root for people to fail in life. I'm rooting for Jake. I'm rooting for the comeback. Of Jake.
2: Stop.
1: What? I think Michigan fans are. He's a champion, right? Jake Moody's a champ. Come on. 707, Trent Baalke. I don't think he's...
0: 1,000%.
1: If he counts, they said, because you don't really see him on the field of play to actually boo him. 510. Dilfer's college coaching career is somehow worse than his playing career.
0: Dude, I'm telling you, the game against the New York Giants is one of the worst quarterback games. And that's a state. I mean, you want to talk about a sentence? I mean, remember, we watched Brian Allen play.
1: 650. If we're talking about heartbreak.
0: He was the backup to Burrow.
1: If we're talking heartbreak hate, Ted Ginn Jr.
0: Brian Allen, Brandon Allen. This guy sucked.
1: Exactly. But he backed up Joe Burrow.
0: I'll never forget Mark. Mark, I love you. That was the worst. He backed up Burrow.
1: Ted Ginn Jr., 6'5".
0: He should have fell on that fumble. Don't even start me. And he should have been healthy for the... God, that's... I mean, I know people are going to start saying Kyle Williams.
1: We loved Kyle, though. He came on our show. He's a good guy.
3: Honestly, I think the Yankees had another one, too, which is when Alex Rodriguez returned to Seattle. Like, oh, yeah. He was bad. Mercilessly.
1: We actually have a 503. I'm glad you brought up his name. A-Rod on Texas coming back to Seattle. When he came back, we all booed, and they dropped Monopoly money from the sky into the crowds. Whoa!
0: That's incredible.
1: That's next level hatred. That's like the own team. Like, whoa. Anthony and Hayward has a couple. What's up, Tony?
5: Hey, good morning, guys. So, yeah, I'm coming from a Raiders and an A's fan. So my top three is Mr. Randy Moss and the choker himself, John Lester, Jeff Shamar. Hate those guys.
0: I like that.
1: I don't hate.
0: Let me raise you up. Armando Benitez, Hunter Strickland.
5: Oh, wow. Damn.
1: That's Anthony and Hayward. I don't hate Jeff Samardzija if I'm an A's fan as much. I more hate Bob Melvin and whoever was constructing the roster that day, the active, like for the game. Jeff Samardzija should have been available for that wild card game. Bring him out of the bullpen. We have Jason Hamill.
0: Johnny Lester.
1: Oh, and John Lester. He missed me with his old story.
0: You saw him like short-circuiting in real time. I said it in real time. I would have never made that deal.
1: I know.
0: I'm never giving up my cleanup hitter for a pitcher. I'm just not doing it.
1: 408,000% Sonny Gray should have started over Lester that day. But Lester had the track. Like
0: Gray was so young.
1: He was. And Sonny's had an incredible career, by the way. Like he's pitched late into his 30s. Like he's had an incredible career, but you're starting Lester in that game.
0: What about Mark Melanson?
1: Oh yeah.
6: No.
1: No, you boo him. Right.
0: No, but okay. So Mark Melanson, Hunter Strickland, and Armando Benitez all go out onto the field. Who gets the loudest boos?
1: Strickland at least won a title.
0: I know.
1: But he won a title at least.
0: I would put Lou Brinson just up on the jumbo trying to have him break his wrist again.
6: Good call. God, I'm struggling with this one here.
0: Lou Brinson hit a fly ball. He blew a save. Lou Brinson hit a fly ball to knock in a run. He got so mad at Lou Brinson, he went into the Miami dugout, right? And in the clubhouse and broke his wrist, correct?
6: I was at that game. Yeah, he did exactly what you just said.
0: Lou Brinson.
6: Who became a Giant later on.
1: Who was the former player that played on your favorite team that when they came back wearing a different uniform, you rooted against? 888-957-9570. 510, Matt Holliday was with the A's for a short time, but he couldn't hit the broadside of a barn, traded to the Cardinals, and became an all-star. Dude tanked to get traded, it seemed. That's not a bad one. Chip Kelly. See, these are interesting.
0: Chip Kelly can go straight to hell. That guy. What a fraud. What a fraud that guy is.
1: Ohio State?
0: Ran the same three plays. God, what a fraud. By the way, Philmo Mike's texting me.
1: What's up, Philmo?
0: Julian Peterson, because he went to the Seahawks.
1: Oh, yeah.
0: I loved Julian Peterson, and that was pretty heartbreaking.
1: It's rare when you get the guy that could be loved in multiple fan bases that were also rivals. Richard Sherman does thread the needle, it seems.
0: I didn't like him doing the Hawks Nest thing last week.
1: No, but you understand.
0: No, I get it.
1: You get it.
0: I get it, but I thought he switched to our side.
1: But I do think, no, but he shows a lot of love to the Niners. He shows a lot of respect in his analysis. Like he gives Shanahan and crew a lot of love all the time. So like, if he never had played for the 49ers, he'd be hating on them, right? Like, he'd be hating on them.
0: Sherman?
1: Yes.
0: Yes.
1: Or maybe just Crabtree.
0: Crabtree's another one.
1: Oh, you don't have love for Crab?
0: Nah, he can take a hike.
1: No?
0: He's another guy who didn't live up to his potential. And I was a huge Crabtree fan.
1: This is another good question if you want to add on top of it. Which athletes get the most hate when they came back? KD, the poster child for that, I guess. But KD!
6: When he came back to Oklahoma City?
1: Yes.
0: That was insane.
1: That was the whole cupcake thing.
0: So
1: that was, in hindsight, that was so dumb from Oklahoma City. Can I ask you guys a question?
0: Now, I've been chewing on this for a while. Why is no one mad at Kawhi Leonard? What?
3: Which part?
0: What?
3: Which part?
0: The most recent stuff. Well, everybody is clearly laughing.

0: at the Clippers, and they're laughing at Steve Ballmer. I don't even know if we're angry at Steve, but we're laughing at them.
1: Yes.
0: Okay? Why is no one criticizing Kawhi Leonard? I'm just asking, is it because of who he is? Or because if Steph Curry's Warriors, any player, if they were accused and punished the way the Clippers were, it would be, the vitriol would be through the roof.
1: It's because Kawhi is an aloof person. I think his personality plays a part in this. He's out of the public eye a lot.
0: Because they didn't win?
1: Speak.
0: Is it because they didn't win?
1: It's also because it's the Clippers. I just don't think the Clippers as a fan base.
0: But the Warriors were like that at one time.
1: At one time. But like, it's because if this scandal happened with the Warriors, because they are a big and massive global brand, it would hit differently and more scrutiny would be on that individual if Kawhi played here or played with the Lakers. But it's because it's the personality with that team. It does not resonate for a lot of people. I'm just being honest. Okay, it just doesn't.
0: But look,
1: I'm with you. He should be getting crushed more.
0: If Kevin Durant had been accused and Joe Lacob had been accused of what they got accused of and then punished for, would we not be going crazy about the record books?
1: Two different texts just came in immediately. 408, you can't be mad at a robot, Chasky. 650.
0: What?
1: No. It's
0: what?
1: Like 650. It's because everyone knows Leonard is a weirdo, so why bother getting upset at him? I'm serious.
0: But if Kyrie did this.
1: Because he's outspoken. Kyrie talks.
0: All right.
1: Kyrie has a personality.
0: What if Paul George did this?
1: Oh, we'd make fun of him. It'd be pandemic P, and now it'd be, you know, bankruptcy P. It doesn't rhyme.
0: It's bizarre to me that Kawhi is getting, I'm not even saying that we should hate him or whatever. No scrutiny? None?
1: I'm with you. He got a slap on the wrist. It's very strange. And the fact that he's going to another country too, to be even more isolated, and he's going to the one team that's going to coddle him and just leave him alone because it's the team he won a title with, Toronto Raptors. So like, that's another aspect in all of this. He's going to be chilling in Toronto, Canada, and he's not going to answer to anyone. They're going to leave him alone up there.
0: The Cowboys got caught for this.
1: Yes, and there'd be so much. If it was Dak Prescott.
0: That's what I'm saying.
1: Yes!
0: Okay, there we go.
1: He'd be getting crushed. But it's the Cowboys, not the Clippers.
0: What about Jokic?
1: Yeah.
0: I think we'd crush him.
1: No, we would.
0: I think we'd crush him.
1: We would. Because he's in the public eye a lot more than Kawhi, too.
0: If Pat Riley was accused of this, and let's say Bam Adebayo or something.
1: Yes.
0: Giannis.
1: More of a brand and more of a personality for sure. Pat Riley, yes.
0: I'm not saying that we all should be. I'm asking why there isn't any.
1: Are you wondering if
0: any?
1: If Kawhi returns the Clippers next year, like to play the Clippers, he's going to get booed?
0: I don't know.
2: I also think like there's a part of it. People look at it as how stupid could you be, Steve Ballmer? And I just don't think they look at Kawhi. Like, of course, a player wants to get paid as much money as possible. You know, I think people just look at it as like, Steve, how could you possibly engage in that?
1: Right.
0: Because I think about Bregman. I think about Altuve and the Astros. Like they cheated.
1: They did, and it stuck with them
0: a long time.
1: No, still today.
0: This. I mean, we're a couple weeks in, and there's nothing on. There's nothing on Kawhi.
1: Nothing.
0: Like nobody has anyone called into any radio station in America bashing Kawhi Leonard.
1: No, it's all of us bashing the Clippers and for being stupid and Steve Ballmer.
0: If the 49ers were accused of this. I'm serious. If the 49ers were, they haven't won anything. I think winning, that's when people lose their minds. If the Niners were accused of this, it would be huge.
1: Because the Niners, they're relevant.
0: Okay.
1: The Clippers just aren't.
0: All right, what about the Browns? What if the Browns were accused of this?
1: Oh, we'd be laughing at them. Oh, it's the Browns. Oh, Jimmy Haslam's an idiot. He's just all that. Because people think of him as a boob anyways.
0: But if Deshaun Watson was given money on the side.
1: Oh, no, we'd be crushing him even more.
0: Because it's Deshaun?
1: Yes!
0: What about Myles Garrett when he was there?
1: Oh, yeah. Oh, that would be an even bigger deal.
0: You think so?
1: Oh, yeah. Because he's the reigning DPOY, because of all the,
0: Okay.
1: Yes, for sure.
0: I mean, am I the only person that's fascinated by this?
2: Just to put it in context, Stephen A. Smith called it gangster on Kawhi Leonard's part for what he did.
1: And what does that do? That just sweeps it under the rug. That's what he's doing.
0: But if Steph Curry,
1: he's sweeping it under the rug by saying that.
0: Steph's teams had been caught eluding the cap. I mean, people were so mad about them doing by the book, you know, going way over the luxury tax. They changed all the rules. But like, had they been accused of this and they didn't even win, let's say they won a play-in game, I think people would be going crazy.
1: I think it's just a unique...
0: We'd be attacking his legacy.
1: I think it's just a unique set of circumstances with that franchise, with that player. That's it. And the team he's going to, quite frankly. Because had Kawhi been traded to another team, let's say the New York Knicks, for example, I think the scrutiny would be a lot more heavy. I do. But it's Toronto.
0: Okay, so let's play this as extreme. I'm trying to think. It's Dame Lillard in Portland, back when he was there.
1: Oh, that's interesting.
0: They didn't win anything. I'm just going hype. Dame wanted to stay on the small market team. Like I respect that. Wouldn't we have? And I'm not ripping Dame. I'm just saying.
1: Yeah, maybe there's an element where that'd be similar. I think where it's just like because Portland as a team doesn't really rate high.
0: What if Milwaukee and Giannis?
1: Oh, we'd have a problem with that. Yeah. Because he's a high-profile player. He speaks out a lot.
2: And they won.
1: And they won, exactly.
0: Okay, so the win.
1: That factors into this.
2: Same with the Astros.
1: 5-1-0. 3 points. The Clippers are irrelevant. 2, the scheme didn't work.
0: That's true.
1: And 3, Kawhi has said about 10 words since he's been in the league. And one of them was a laugh.
0: Yeah. Like, what if Lamar and the Baltimore Ravens were caught on this? Or Josh Allen and the Bills? They've never won anything. So what if Josh Allen or Lamar...
1: Football is going to open up a whole new can of worms.
0: Yeah.
1: Because of the salary cap, it's going to open up a whole new can of worms.
0: Let's think of baseball. Bryce Harper in Philadelphia.
1: We have a problem.
0: Oh, I think we'd go after him, right?
1: We would go nuts. Yeah. Again, it's very hard to find a comparable, equivalent to Kawhi Leonard.
0: Albert Pujols with the Angels 15 years ago.
1: Oh, yeah. He's a high profile. He was like the best player at the time. He was literally coming off a World Series win. Yes.
0: But no one cares about the Angels.
1: No one. No one. But at the time he did. At the time he was joining Mike Trout.
0: I don't know. As we're doing all this like talk about fan behavior, booing, cheering, this, that, I'm very interested to see how Kawhi is received in NBA arenas next year. I don't think he's going to get booed that much.
1: He might not.
0: I just don't think it's going to stick to him.
1: You're listening to 95 on the Game, KGMZ FM and HD1 San Francisco and Odyssey Sports Station in the home of the Golden State Warriors and Valkyries. Always on the Odyssey app, coming to you live from the Laughing Monk Studios. All right. 707, the Clippers are cheeks. It would be like if the Angels did what the Astros did. Everyone would be like, aw, at least they tried. No, but you're missing it, 707. The Astros won. Like, they won the title. Yeah. That's why people had a problem with it. It's because they won the whole damn thing. Had the Clippers won it all within the last 2 years, I do think people would have a problem.
0: What about
1: with it.
0: The Lions? We found out in retrospect that the Lions in 2023, the team that lost the NFC Championship,
1: circumvented
0: the cap to bring in David Montgomery or Jared Goff or something.
1: I would look at it a little different. I'm not going to lie. Yeah, because they cheated to add more talent
0: on
1: the team.
0: And they haven't won anything since.
1: Yeah, they cheated to add more talent, and that's not fair.
0: I think Jared Goff would get destroyed.
1: Yes.
0: If he was the one accused of it.
1: Absolutely. And, of course, it'd be peak Lions, right? The one time they actually have an achievement.
0: Yeah. I'm trying to think of an NFL equivalent.
1: Yeah, that's a good one. That's a good one. I'm glad you brought up the football, though, because I want to dive into this conversation. 888-957.
0: Why? He's just the slipperiest.
1: I know.
0: You're right. No one cares. No one cares.
1: No one cares about him because he doesn't want to be cared about. That's the thing.
0: This is the biggest punishment in the history of sports. Outside of the death penalty in college. And no one cares.
1: No. Well, they also still have their first-round picks the next couple of years, too. So at least they can hit on those.
0: I thought they don't.
1: No, the next couple of years they do. It doesn't start until 2029. Yeah. So hit on these next few picks, you'll be fine, right? And just go over the salary cap, whatever, the second apron, whatever. If you're Steve Ballmer, just go scorched earth. Just keep spending on everything. Why not? Why not?
0: Unreal.
1: Did we underrate the 49ers heading into week one? Or conversely, did we overrate the Los Angeles Rams? It's got me thinking a lot this last week as we're coming up on a week from the win. 888-957-9570. I'm going to throw it out to the audience just as I said.
0: Wait. Can it be a little of both or do I have to pick one?
1: You have to pick one. You have to pick
0: one. So it's either the Niners underrated.
1: It's not the morning nuance.
0: So it's extreme. Either the Niners were underrated by everyone.
1: Yes.
0: I'm raising my hand. Or we completely overrated the Rams. It's one or the other.
1: One or the other.
0: All right.
1: 888-957-9570. Start lining them up. Did we underrate the 49ers heading into week one? Or did we just overrate the LA Rams heading down under? 888-957-9570. The morning roast is brewed by San Francisco Bay Coffee. And that's what's coming up the game. 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

0: 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Are you ready?
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0: All at once?
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3: Welcome back, Morning Roast, Bedoni and Shasky. And yes, breaking news, Adam Schefter, ESPN, reporting. 49ers rookie wide receiver Dejon Stribling is being placed on injured reserve due to his ankle injury, sidelining him at least 4 games per sources. So we thought that was going to probably happen. Now it's official. Stribling to the IR.
4: Well, as long as it's not season ending,
3: it's not.
4: We'll take some solace in that. I think that's all you can do at this point.
3: I think that's well said. You know, we were joined earlier in the week by Dr. Nirav Pandya, UCSF Health, knows all things sports-related injury-wise. And it's a very uncommon injury, this deltoid, you know, sprain, strain thing he had on his ligament. He might still have to get surgery. We don't know. They have to see how this thing recovers down the line, but they're going to be missing him with at least the next month.
4: Can you go from the IR scheduled to return to season-long ending IR without losing a designation?
3: That's a good question.
4: I don't know the answer. I'm asking because I know they have rules on if you're placed on IR, only so many can come back. I just don't know.
3: That is a great question. Maybe the crack staff in the back will get on that. But yeah, Stribling going to be out the next month.
4: So you asked a really interesting question because kind of today is like the last day I want to chew on Rams, Niners.
3: Yeah, because tomorrow we're going to be looking at the Dolphins.
4: Did I underrate the 49ers heading into the year? Or do we just simply overrate the Rams? Let's put the Rams to the side. It's 1 week. They clearly had the worst travel plans anyone's ever seen. And it's funny how everybody talked themselves into the Rams travel plans prior being the superior one. And now it's just not the case.
3: Smarter than you. They're so smart.
4: Our travel plans are better than
3: yours.
4: They
3: looked at the metrics. They're just, these guys are smarter than you.
4: So there's no doubt I underrated the Niners. I didn't know Nick Bosa was going to be good or not. I'm always fearful of these injuries. I didn't realize Fred Warner would look like he hadn't skipped a beat.
3: I know.
4: Did you think that Kalon Black was going to look that good in a real game and play that much that early? No. I didn't know that Mike Evans, who couldn't complete 2 practices, was the third down target for Brock Purdy.
3: Machine.
4: Anybody have Renardo Green get an interception on their bingo card?
3: Nope. After getting chewed out in the biggest game of the year last year?
4: Yeah, I'll raise my hand. I dramatically underrated the 49ers.
3: And you know what? I'm going to take the opposite approach. I think I overrated the Los Angeles Rams. I think I did. So, not to say they suck. Not to say they're not going to make the playoffs. Not to say that they can't even win the Super Bowl. They still might. I picked them and the Chiefs in the Super Bowl to start the season. I'm not wavering off that. But did I think...
4: Who did you have winning it?
3: TBD. Actually, I had the Rams winning it at SoFi again. So, again, I'm saying this as someone that picked the Rams to win it all. Maybe I did overrate them. And that's okay. You know, Bonte was on with us yesterday. Every single Tuesday, Bonte for the entire hour. And he was coming at Sam and I. He's like, you know, I can't believe we had people on this station in downtown San Francisco saying the things about the Rams, like they are so much better than the 49ers. I was like, yeah, but I wasn't saying it like maliciously. I truly believe that. Like, and he was saying it like as if like I was doing it as a bit. No, I genuinely believe like the Rams on paper, they just had a really stacked roster and it looked like they were a tier above everyone else on paper. I allow for the possibility that they could go into week one and not look the same and have a performance like that where I do start questioning them. Yeah, so, you know, there's nuance for everything. Maybe it's a little of both, the underrated, overrated, but we're picking one. Did we underrate the 49ers? Did we overrate the Los Angeles Rams? I do think we did overrate the Los Angeles Rams. Whenever we discuss this in football when it comes to super teams, it almost never works out, ever. We talk, oh, this team is so damn stacked, the dream team. Oh, you look at the Philadelphia Eagles, Michael Vick, they bring in Nnamdi Asamoah, they have Jason Babin, all these names. They sucked. They didn't even make the playoffs that year. They're horrible.

0: I mean, what were the Niners in 2023?
1: The Niners?
0: They're close to a super
1: team.
0: They
1: were. Then, you know what?
0: I know they didn't win it all, but they got pretty damn far.
1: They did get pretty damn close, right?
0: I mean.
1: No, they did. Sometimes it doesn't work out, though.
0: No, that's true.
1: And again, I'm not saying the Rams are, you know, they're cooked. They're done. But maybe instead of me thinking they can go 14-3, maybe they go 12-5. Maybe they go 11-6.
0: Well, now this Niner.
1: Is that an overreaction? We'll see.
0: I think this Niner win has me feeling like, I mean, 13 wins is not out of the possibility.
1: Steiny and Goo were doing that yesterday.
0: What were they saying?
1: I think Leroy in Oakland called in. Our guy, yeah. Leroy. What did he say? 14-3 now? 15-2, I think it was. He called it. Caller called and said 15-2.
0: That's strong.
1: That's how good they're feeling after week one.
0: That's strong.
1: And you know what?
0: It's just so hard to go 15-2.
1: I know. And maybe what I overrated with the Rams, too, is maybe Stafford does have a fault. Maybe he falls off this year. Maybe he had an incredible MVP season and the age gets to him. But even when I say that, it wasn't like his misses were like because of arm strength. It wasn't because like he like didn't like look physically
0: off.
1: He just looked like he just was a tick off.
0: You know when they say bad shooting night?
1: Yeah.
0: I think that sometimes there are certain nights your mechanics or your accuracy, they're just a little off. Your timing's off. Your rhythm's off. I also think he didn't really know what he was looking at in the back end. It looked like he was holding the ball.
1: Mentally, they just did not look up to snuff.
0: No.
1: Mentally, they looked unprepared. They looked sluggish. From top to bottom, the head coach looked shell-shocked. Sean McVay, he had bags under his eyes. They looked like they didn't get any sleep.
0: But, Joe, you have to remember, it's September.
1: Yeah.
0: The Super Bowl's played in 5 months.
1: For sure.
0: It's a four-month season, basically. They got a long way to go.
1: I recognize this is a week one take heading into week two.
0: Yeah.
1: I recognize that. But you know what? Like, certain wins are defining, man. And I'm just looking at this week one. I'm looking at what the Chiefs did and what the Niners did. And I do think they put the rest of those conferences on notice. I truly believe that. The Chiefs saying, everyone's forgetting about us. We're hurt. Oh, and then, you know, I was listening to Willard and Dibbs yesterday, and Willard was saying, oh, you know, after one game, you know, the Chiefs were awful last year. And after one game, everyone's all back in on it. I was like, yeah, but the Chiefs have the track record. Like, let's not act like they weren't, you know, trying to get a three-peat prior to last year. Now, things came to a head injury-wise.
0: What are we doing with the Chiefs?
1: What?
0: People like, they've been in the Super Bowl five times.
1: Last
0: year? Since 2019.
1: Last year was more of the exception to the rule. They're always a part of the championship mix. Last year was the aberration. That's not who they are. So if anyone's writing them off like, I don't know what you're smoking, but that's not me. I think that was them flexing their muscles saying, oh yeah, Patrick Mahomes, not only is he back, but we also have a running game to help him out, too.
0: That's the best game of his NFL career, Kenneth Walker.
1: Kenneth Walker, he looked incredible.
0: But he was amazing at Michigan
1: State. What, he had 176 rushing yards? He's great.
0: He's amazing.
1: Do I think he's going to do that all the time? No, that might be his best game of the ass all season.
0: So you said something, though, when you were breaking down, like, is it more the Rams that we overrated or is it more the Niners that we underrated? I mean, this win is a big win,
1: and
0: I'm flying really high. I want you to chew on where you think, right, just today, and we're prisoners of the moment, where would you like rank this win on Shanahan's regular season resume?
1: That's a good one. It's up there. No, it really is. You know, we talk about the opponent mattering a lot because, listen, if you're the Baltimore Ravens, you shellack the Indianapolis Colts. Colts might not be any good. We'll see. They might. Shane Steichen might get fired this year. But the fact that you beat the team that was the heavy, heavy favorites before the season started to win the Super Bowl, your division rival, they were in the NFC Championship game, they had the reigning MVP, they have the reigning DPOY, you know, they have everything. Puka Nacua, they have Aaron Donald's coming out of retirement, they have it all. And the fact that they beat them, like, I hold this up there, the best regular season win that's not directly tied to making the playoffs.
0: Okay.
1: How about that?
0: All right. Is this better than last year's Thursday night win when everyone was hurt?
1: Yes.
0: Really?
1: I'll tell you why. Because it's the way they dominated this game, both being at almost full strength.
0: Okay.
1: I know they didn't have Aaron Donald, but Myles Garrett suited up, man.
0: Yeah.
1: I don't care if he was compromised. He suited up for that game.
0: So you last have this higher than that Mac Jones game?
1: Yes, because the Mac Jones one was almost like a no one saw that coming.
0: It was a miracle one.
1: That was like a exact. See, you just said it was a miracle one. Like, because they were holding on for dear life in that second half, were they not?
0: It was a great win.
1: It was a great win. But they dominated the Rams in this game. And this was in Australia. And everyone was hyping up the Rams like they were the best things in sliced bread.
0: Yeah, but they had all offseason to prepare.
1: I know.
0: That was on 3 days rest. We're just playing the game.
1: There are different levels. No, one was unexpected in the,
0: This is a statement win.
1: There you go.
0: Not a spectacular win.
1: There you go.
0: All right, what about the statement win against the Eagles in 2023?
1: That's up there. That's a really big one.
0: Because that set them on the collision course to go to the Super Bowl.
1: That did. And, you know, the Eagles had just lost the Super Bowl the year before that. You lost Brock Purdy in the NFC. That was personal.
0: Yeah, that was real personal.
1: That one... And
0: you were down in the first quarter.
1: And the Eagles weren't the same after that.
0: No, ended them.
1: They imploded after that.
0: So you brought up, like, it can't be one to get into the playoffs. No. So the Rams, week 18, 2021.
1: That's greater.
0: The Seahawks winning the division, 2019.
1: That's greater.
0: All right. What about the Saints game in 2019 for Jimmy? It's a breakout game.
1: That's a big one.
0: I think people still hold that win in high regard, right?
1: The George Kittle reception, man, yes. With the face mask on top of it.
0: Where Juice almost got killed on the sideline because of the Jimmy throw.
1: Of course you remember that one.
0: Dude, he immediately grabbed his hat, dude. That was the worst. Jimmy just airmails one to Juice, and Juice just got, oh, God.
1: I do think it's up there, though. Like that, because what happened? He went to the Super Bowl that year.
0: Yeah, that's true.
1: Like, so we're talking about two games.
0: What about Bears win last year?
1: That was fun.
0: That was a great game.
1: That was really fun. But see, I'm taking this win over that Bears one.
0: That was such a great game.
1: Because the Niners defense showed up in this game.
0: That's
1: like,
0: true.
1: That's the thing. Why do we feel so good about this win against the Rams? It's because all three phases looked great.
0: What about?
1: Not just your offense.
0: 2021 Bengals, early on in that season. Or later on in that season.
1: Later on that season, it was in Cincinnati. It was bad elements. That was overtime, correct?
0: Yes.
1: And Jimmy Garoppolo
0: actually looked great.
1: He actually did. He orchestrated it, and they won
0: Jimmy
1: that game.
0: Jimmy did have a point.
1: That was a great win.
0: What about CMC's first game against the Rams, 2022? The first full game.
1: Okay, because he played against the Chiefs, right?
0: Yeah. He ran through and caught a touchdown pass.
1: He's incredible. Like, that was like, oh, my, that was, oh, bleep, we have Christian McCaffrey on our team.
0: That's the game where it's
1: like, oh, my God, we finally did it. We got him.
0: Am I missing any signature regular season wins for Shanahan?
1: 888-957-9570. Are you going to put the Nick Mullins game against the Raiders on Thursday Night Football?
0: That was 2018. I'm not putting that there.
1: We're not doing that one.
0: I'm not putting that
2: there. That game had me so angry.
1: There's a problem.
0: Cassius Marsh sacked whoever it was that was the Raider quarterback and then did the karate.
1: Derek Carr.
0: Stop.
1: That was Derek Carr.
0: Just stop.
1: Bruce Irvin like quit during that game too. I got traded next week.
0: I'm Chris Townsend. I'm on the sidelines and it doesn't look good for the Raiders. They're down 23-0 to the Nick Mullins 49ers.
1: Where would you rank this regular season win for Kyle Shanahan that week one
0: win
1: over the Rams?
0: The first ever Jimmy Garoppolo like big time win, not the one against the Bears.
1: Jags?
0: The Jaguars.
1: That was
0: game.
1: A big one. Well, because the Jags were like licking their wounds after it, saying like they is Fugazi. Jalen Ramsey was like crying about it. Yeah.
0: When you watch back this,
1: that Jags team went to the AFC Championship game that year. And
0: they should have won.
1: They should have won.
0: I'll never forget them not going for it with less than 2 minutes to go with the ball back, and they like sat on the ball.
1: Didn't they get hosed?
0: Like, they're losing. They're losing.
1: Didn't they get hosed by like a non-fumble call
0: Blake
1: or something?
0: Bortles was their quarterback. They were done. Who are you kidding?
1: Can you name the head coach at the time?
0: For them?
1: Yeah.
0: He went to Buffalo after that.
1: Doug is his first name.
0: It's not Doug Peterson. It's Doug Maroney.
1: There

0: smack about Jimmy Garoppolo in post game. My favorite, though, was I went back and I was watching some of these great Debo moments.
1: Very zesty Jalen Ramsey.
0: They went to the Week 18 game, 2021, where the Niners, it was win and get in, and they won in overtime. Jimmy almost threw like six picks to Jalen Ramsey in that game. He had three right through his hands.
1: Yeah.
0: Right through his hands. Jalen Ramsey was ridiculous.
1: Steven Santa Rosa wants to join in the conversation. We're having a couple conversations right now. Did we underrate the 49ers heading into Week 1, or did we overrate the Los Angeles Rams? And where are you ranking this Week 1 win over the Rams and Kyle Shanahan's regular season wins? That's where we're not the playoffs. I separated it. I said, hey, I can't put this above like actual playoff on the line games, but it's up there with like that Eagles win in Philadelphia when they humbled them. It's up there for me because that was a rival. The Rams are a rival now. Shanahan, McVay, Stafford, Purdy.
0: Yeah.
1: They got Myles Garrett. They got too cute. It's up there for me. What's up, Steve? How you doing, man?
2: Hey, I'm doing good. I think you guys underrated the 49ers, but I do believe it was justified because there was so much doubt with all our stars that are coming off of injury. And then we have Debo coming back. And it was like nobody really knew what was going to show up. I mean, we all hoped. And what we got, I was like, wow, this is great. Plus, the defense like played out of their mind. You know, the Rams are a top-tier team. I don't care. You know, Stafford, everybody blows him up. He deserves it. They played great. And I really think the doubt and the people that are bad-mouthing Shanahan, they need to check themselves. I mean, Shanahan is one of the top NFL coaches. I don't care what anybody says. He's done nothing but win since he's been here. You know, they've made some mistakes with the draft, but, you know, the team that's on the field every year has a chance to win every time. And I can't complain about it. You look at some of these other NFL franchises, and they're a mess. Look at the Dallas Cowboys, the great Dallas Cowboys. They can't win nothing, you know, and they're switching coaches all the time. There's this, that, whatever. We don't have that problem. We are in great shape here. And I'm hoping that, you know, the injury bug seems to have plagued the 49ers for years. You know, we've always had these great players get hurt at the wrong time. You know, the other NFL teams have that risk too, but it seems like in the last, like, 10 or 15 years, the 49ers are getting way too many key injuries.
1: Yeah.
2: So that's my take on the whole thing.
1: Thank you, Steve. I think that's a great call and a great point. We take for granted a lot in sports stability at the top of an organization. Sometimes it gets stale. Sometimes it gets stagnant. And you do need to change. But I think he said it best when he's like, it gives you a chance to win every week. You feel like you have a chance when you have Kyle Shanahan as your head coach alongside the quarterback, because the quarterback matters too. It's Shanahan and Purdy for me that do it. But that's why this win was so great, because it wasn't just because of them. It's because of what the defense was doing. It's because, you know, the defensive line getting pressure on Stafford. It was, you know, the secondary finally getting a turnover, looking opportunistic when they had less than 10 interceptions all of last season, right? Like, even though they didn't get a sack, the amount of pressures they had, the tackle for losses, it was fantastic. So, hey, Steve's feeling like we underrated the 49ers, but it was justifiably underrated them because he had question marks about guys like Nick Bosa. He had question marks about guys like Dre Greenlaw. And listen, I still have question marks. Did that one game answer everything about Nick Bosa? No. Do it again. Yeah. Dude, like that's going to be the next test throughout the season, the stability. And he was kind of touching it on there at the end. Can these guys keep staying healthy? Can, like, we finally get past the injury bug? Because people will go down. Like, that's Deshaun Stripling, if you're just joining us. Deshaun Stripling is going to be out for the next four games at least. He's getting put on the IR. And there's a possibility maybe he doesn't come back. I mean, surgery might get on the table. Dr. Ralph Pondia joined us earlier in the week. This is what he had to say about, you know, rehab versus getting surgery.
3: I think even, and this is coming from a surgeon, I think you try to avoid it as much as possible, unless there's something that's like, you know, for sure, like you can't play with an ACL, you can't play with a broken bone. Because the thing is that we as surgeons, we can fix something, but you don't know how someone's function is going to return, right? You got the rest, you've got that recovery. And then can you get back to being an NFL player? And we take for granted that people get, you know, they get these surgeries and they'll get right back.

0: but that muscle strength, all that stuff. So for a player, absolutely, you want to try to avoid surgery. And even when you're changing teams, you have a surgery on your record, that's a negative mark. So I think they're trying to avoid it at all costs. And that's coming from a player agent perspective as well.
1: 888-957-9570. A lot of people they text in. They said they put that Brock Purdy dominant win over Tom Brady and the Buccaneers up there as like a signature win.
2: That's a good one.
1: That's more of a Purdy win than a Shanahan one, right?
2: I mean, the team thumped them.
1: They just destroyed. They had Purdy getting his name chanted. His first ever start in the NFL. He was getting his name chanted there at Levi's Stadium.
3: That pass to CMC.
2: Oh my God.
1: Well, remember the pass to Ayuk that should have been completed? Wasn't that towards the end of that game too?
2: Yeah.
1: It was just. Oh God.
2: You know, it's so funny. Like, I've seen a lot of people breaking down the Niners, and specifically through the lens of the extension that they've given to Kyle Shanahan.
1: Yeah.
2: And it's like, how could a guy who's never won the big one get so much love? Why is he able to just write his own script and have whatever contract he wants? How can you keep he's never won the big one. And I just, I hear where they're going, but like, if Lou, that's an extreme opinion, right? Hey, you've never won it. Hence, therefore, everything you've done then gets discredited. Is that fair?
1: No.
2: Okay.
1: But that's what we do, no, unfortunately.
2: I don't think it's fair.
1: It's not fair, though.
2: But, okay, let's go in the reverse. You've won the big one. Henceforth, everything you do is gold. Well, that's not fair either.
1: No.
2: Doug Peterson, Mike McCarthy, Sirianni.
1: Frank Vogel,
2: right? Every time I say Sirianni, my phone goes crazy. Was it Leonardo DiCaprio? You're more into, you know,
1: pop culture. Thank you. Give me my music.
2: Right?
1: Yeah.
2: He only won the one Oscar for best actor.
1: For Revenant. Correct.
2: Revenant.
1: He's been nominated multiple times. Wolf of Wall Street, The Aviator, et cetera.
2: Okay.
1: Yes.
2: So, and
1: that was not his best role, though.
2: That
1: Calvin Candy, I believe, he was also best supporting actor nominee for, if he wasn't, he should have been, for Django Unchained.
2: But that's kind of where I'm going. How long, like, The Revenant, if we were to just say The Revenant, what's that like his 11th best movie? Like, honestly.
1: Maybe. It's up there. He's really good.
2: No, I know.
1: It's a really good movie.
2: When your catalog's that deep.
1: No, I'm putting some of those other ones that I mentioned over him. The Howard Hughes, the Jordan Belforts. Like, there's better roles for him.
2: Okay.
1: Yes.
2: And so, I guess the loose, you know, pop culture analogy that I would give you is that it would be appropriate for this year's team to be the team Shanahan finally gets over the hump with,
1: right,
2: that has so many flaws and so many questions and is held together with duct tape and it's a bunch of old guys and some unknown dudes. And
1: well, that's the thing. Like, the best team in football doesn't always win the Super Bowl. Doesn't always, like the best team from top to bottom. Like
2: the Chiefs weren't that in 2023.
1: No, they weren't. They weren't.
2: I don't even know if the Rams were that in 2021. They weren't even the number one seed.
1: No, but they won.
2: Yeah.
1: They won. Like, that's how. You cannot tell me that 07 Giants team was better than that 07 Patriots team. But on that day, they were.
2: Sometimes it aligns.
1: Sometimes, like, it aligns.
2: The Eagles team that won it all, they were the best team in the NFL that year.
1: Yes.
2: To me.
1: Yes.
2: And they went out and played like
1: they
2: it.
1: They did. They dominated the Patriots.
2: I guess what I'm saying is just because you haven't won the ultimate prize, the Oscars in this case, like, doesn't mean you don't put out banger after banger after banger.
1: Right.
2: And yeah, you come up a little short. But that doesn't mean you're a terrible actor.
1: For sure.
2: Leonardo DiCaprio is probably one of the greatest actors of his generation, correct?
1: It's him. It's Brad Pitt. Yeah, for sure.
2: But did anyone talk about him like he was a bum because he didn't win at all in regards to, every year's
1: different? No, it was actually his story that it was like, oh my God, is he ever going to win one? Like, that was, it became like that, like, thing.
2: I look back at John Elway. And the way we talked about John Elway, what a loser John Elway is. He's a loser because he went to 3 Super Bowls and went up against the buzzsaw Niners.
1: Right.
2: Really?
1: Right. I think Robert De Niro once said, it was on some sort of talk show, he's like, just like, the fact that you got nominated for an Academy Award, that will stick with you forever because you're an Academy Award nominee.
2: Yes.
1: Like, that'll be, you were recognized as one of the best actors of your era, right there. With that time frame within that year,
2: but
1: you were recognized for your achievement just by getting nominated.
2: But it's so bizarre how we recognize some people just getting there. Joe Burrow.
1: Yeah.
2: And we elevate that, and yet
1: because of the conference, because
2: okay.
1: Of, yeah, I know.
2: But then when it comes to Shanahan, it's like, loser.
1: Yeah.
2: And we just negate everything else he's done. I find the rhetoric.
1: You went Donald there when he said loser.
2: I didn't even mean to. But I just, it just lacks nuance.
1: Brian Baldinger actually brought this up.
2: It just drives me kind of crazy.
1: You were talking about the extension when people are like going left and right about it. This is what Baldy had to say in regards to the Shanahan contract extension.
3: There's not enough good coaches in this business. There never has been. We have 10 new ones this year. You got a great coach, knows how to prepare his team, is a consistent winner out there, regardless of injuries or situations, whatever. Like he just is a great coach. Like, he learned a lot from his dad, obviously. He's been around great coaches, and he's become one. And he's more than the play caller. Like, he's had to hire how many different defense coordinators now in a row? Like,
1: that,
3: you know, the defensive staff, like, that's not easy, that turnover. But some of that, Saleh going to get another job, some of that is him having this culture where coaches can come in and learn. And, you know, you watch Brian Fleury go up and do what he did in Seattle. I felt like he just took San Francisco's offense, two-back offense. Russell is juice up there, and A.J. Barner is Kittle. And you can see, like, he's got his own wrinkles. But 6 years with Kyle, he's calling plays in Seattle. That's not bad for a backup quarterback to go in there and play like Drew Lock did. That's Kyle's coaching that allows other coaches to go out there and take some of that and replicate it in different places.
2: You know, it's like one thing, you could fake the funk for a year, you know, and like kind of look like a competent organization, team, coach, whatever, for a year. You can't do it for a decade.
1: It has to be sustainable. Yeah.
2: Yeah. I mean, so
1: that's why I'm glad you brought that up. You know who I immediately thought of when you just said that?
2: Yeah. Give it to me.
1: I thought of Barry Switzer. With the Dallas Cowboys.
2: Interesting.
1: You know why? Because he did inherit a really good team, and he did it. He was so much different than Jimmy Johnson. I think we all watched the doc. You lived it in real time.
2: Yeah.
1: But Carter, Sam, and I, we were so little.
2: He was so different.
1: But we were able to go through that doc and go through all the narratives from all the players and all of it. And, you know, Troy, obviously, Aikman, the quarterback of the time, Hall of Famer, obviously, broadcaster now. He had a love of, like, he loved Jimmy Johnson. He was like a father to him. Like, and when Jimmy, you know, left, and Barry Switzer took over, it was just Barry let the men be themselves, coach themselves. Like, hey, I'm not going to babysit you. I'm not going to get on you. Much different than Jimmy, where he would have hard-ass practices. He would get all of these guys. He'd get in their faces. And it was okay because you had the talent to overcome it. And you won in that first year, mm-hmm. right? You won. And then how'd it happen? And then that sustainability that was once up there when you had all these guys and those guys started dropping like flies or people started leaving, like the cracks in the foundation were found very quickly and you couldn't reinvent yourself quick enough.
2: Mm-hmm.
1: Shanahan's had to do that multiple times. He didn't get to keep just a Troy Aikman for a sustainable time. He had to get Jimmy Garoppolo. And when Jimmy started getting hurt, what did he do? He tried to go trade after a new quarterback and draft someone named Trey Lance. That didn't work out. They got a backup plan and Brock Purdy. I don't think they thought of it that way, but it ended up being that. And then they had to go to Brock Purdy, who was their third string quarterback. And then they go to the NFC Championship game. He has been able to overcome so many things that other coaches and organizations don't recover from. And he's been able to do that alongside John Lynch in this organization. But we always just go back to, he can't win the big one. We don't celebrate the achievements of what he's done enough because he hasn't gotten the ultimate achievement. And that is a part of how we discuss these sports that really does kind of annoy me. Because guys like Marv Levy are truly all-timers. He went to 4 straight Super Bowls, dude. You can't tell me he's not one of the greatest coaches of all time. Going to 4 straight. Bud Grant went to so many Super Bowls with the Minnesota Vikings. I know they lost them all. That was the golden era of the AFC. You know, you had the Steelers, you had the Dolphins, the Raiders. Like, you had a bunch of really good teams. But because he went to all those and lost, he's
2: a bum.
1: He's a bum. Like, it's stupid, dude.
2: Let me give you two random, like, other sport analogies. I'm stealing some of this from Grant Cohn because we were texting back and forth, and then I watched one of his things, and he brought up a great point. We're going to get him on. But is Bobby Cox a loser?
1: No.
2: Now, he has the one championship in 1995.
1: Yeah.
2: That team was knocking on the door year after year after year. And then after that as well, they won 14 consecutive division titles.
1: Yeah.
2: And only won that one time. Was he a loser?
1: No.
2: Was he a playoff choker?
1: I don't think he was. He had to get to the World Series, but people view him that way. People, you know what they say?
2: I think they view him as a great manager, and yeah, maybe they didn't win it all.
1: Well, that's the thing. People look at those Braves teams saying...
2: They happened to be during the Yankee era.
1: Yeah, maybe they should have won more. Yes, maybe they should have won more.
2: That I will...
1: But they
2: that's
1: won.
2: Fair. That's
1: but when
2: fair.
1: You say that...
2: But do you think loser?
1: I don't think loser.
2: I don't
1: no,
2: either.
1: No. I think of a really, really dominant, great team that you know, they got the one World Series, and maybe if things fell their way, they could have had more.
2: But there you go. But it didn't happen. That I agree with.
1: Yeah.
2: Okay. Marv Levy. Is Marv Levy a loser?
1: No. No. Not at all.
2: I don't think he is.
1: No.
2: All right. What about Jerry Sloan? Jerry Sloan went to back-to-back finals, happened to face the Bulls.
1: Not a loser. He had to face the greatest team and player of all time. Happens.
2: Could you imagine after losing to the Bulls, maybe a year or two later, someone losing their minds and saying, you can't extend Jerry Sloan.
1: I know.
2: You can't extend Bobby Cox.
1: Well, that's why it was so disrespectful.
2: You can't extend Marv Levy.
1: How the thing went down with the Jazz with Darren Williams and Jerry Sloan, like, it was so disrespectful to me. Even in real, like, it just in hindsight. That
2: Jerry
1: like,
2: Sloan is an all-time great coach.
1: It was Darren Williams to the Jazz compared to Jerry Sloan. and you're bending over backwards for that guy? What, a bouncing for the Brooklyn Nets, please.
2: So I guess what I'm saying is like, as much as society's all about winning the big one, they've been knocking on the door. It'd be one thing, Joe, if, like the Harbaugh era, you started to see, things are slipping.
1: Cracks in the foundation, right?
2: Man, we don't feel revolutionary. We don't feel like cutting edge anymore. I think Tomlin had worn it. I still think he's solid.
1: Yeah.
2: But I think what happened is like, it's like felt like six straight years of, are we improving or are we not?
1: Are we just treading water here and we could win the division?
2: Barely.
1: But we know once we get to the playoffs, we're not on the level of the Chiefs, Bills, or the Ravens, right? Like that's kind of what they were doing.
2: Yes.
1: But you give Tomlin credit because they were able to compete year in and year out. Like, I do think that's really hard to do. Like, in today's NFL, when I see the coaching changes, how many head coach openings do we just have?
4: 10.
1: 10! It is so hard.
2: Who are the two longest? Okay.
1: Yeah.
2: Who are the top two longest tenured coaches in the NFL right now?
4: Kyle Shanahan and Sean McVay.
2: Yeah, well, Andy Reid's one.
1: Yes.
4: Oh, sorry.
1: But outside of Andy Reid, yes, it's those two.
2: Who's third?
1: And it was
2: LaFleur.
1: And it was McDermott prior to the firing, and obviously Harbaugh, John Harbaugh, and Mike Tomlin forever. It's crazy.
2: I mean, like, if you're going to call Shanahan a loser, then what is McDermott?
1: He got fired.
2: No, what is McDermott then?
1: He's a loser then, right? If that's what you're going to say, he's a loser. He can't get over the hump. Can't beat the Chiefs.
2: It's just crazy to me. I don't know. Just the conversations in sports, it's so extreme. You're either the greatest ever. No, it's a different story when, you know, you don't adapt as a player over time and you never get to the final round.
1: You think
2: James Harden? I think it is different for James Harden. Don't you?
1: Yeah, a little bit. He's looked at differently.
2: And he's bounced around like crazy.
1: Yeah. You think Samuel L. Jackson is any less of an actor because he doesn't have an Academy Award?
2: I didn't even know that.
1: You think he's
2: an all-timer?
1: He's like, stop.
2: Come on, dude. He's an all-timer.
1: Come on, man.
2: If he's in a movie, you're like, ah, this is going to be good.
1: Right. There's a bunch of these. Like, Glenn Close never won one. She's been in a lot of movies. Amy Adams, Bradley Cooper.
2: Well, my favorite was when I used to say this to you all the time. You're telling me Tony Gwynn's a loser?
1: Stop.
2: Tony Gwynn.
1: Baseball's so
2: I know it's
1: unique.
2: Different, but it's like,
1: yeah.
2: Tony Gwynn sucks.
1: Right.
2: Well, you know what the joke was. Marty Lurie, 3 rings. Tony Gwynn, none. That was the Radnitz joke. That's funny.
1: I love Radnitz.
2: That's funny.
1: All right. Final thoughts. We ready for it? Let's go. Final thoughts.
5: It's time for final thoughts. Wrapping up the show with our final takes on the Morning Roast.
1: God, I'm just going through now. You brought Leonardo DiCaprio, so I'm just going through his repertoire. There's so many good movies. Dude, even the movie like that wasn't like highly ranked. I thought he was amazing in Blood Diamond. I thought he was so good in that.
2: Shutter Island, still to this day, I will watch the entire movie every time.
1: Did he get the lobotomy?
2: Joe, it is one of the greatest. Like, it's like three movies in one.
1: Yeah.
2: Inception.
1: Inception's up.
2: Departed.
1: I didn't even bring up The Departed.
2: Departed.
1: That might be his best
2: role.
1: That's
2: like four guys' movies.
1: I know. It's Mark Wahlberg.
2: Dude, but they're all incredible.
1: Baldwin, Martin Sheen.
2: Wahlberg's so good in it. At the end, when he takes out
1: Just doesn't Damon. Say anything. Pop. Just so great.
2: Meet me on the roof.
1: Yep.
2: What's the guy's name? Little short guy. Come on. He's old, the older guy. He's the...
1: Mr. French?
2: No, he's the one he's informing. He's the police officer. Tell me who's in his room. In his...
1: No, now I'm blanking right now. Titanic. Obviously, Titanic's up there.
2: Titanic sucked.
1: No, but it's iconic.
2: No, you're right.
1: Catch Me If You Can is actually one of my favorite. Frank Abagnale, who's the con artist.
2: Martin Sheen.
1: I said Martin Sheen.
2: I didn't hear that. I apologize. Yeah. Martin Sheen when he gets thrown off the roof.
1: Yeah, Charlie Sheen's dad. Emilio Estevez's dad. Yeah. People are saying Basketball Diaries.
2: That's a classic. When he's banging on the door, telling his mom, let me in. And he's heroined out of his mind, and she's crying in the rain.
1: Oh, here's Gangs of New York.
2: All-time.
1: Classic.
2: All-time. The Dead All-time Rabbits. Revenge movie.
1: So good.
2: All-time revenge movie.
1: Hey, I think that's my favorite. That's Bill Cutting. That's my favorite role from Daniel Day-Lewis.
2: No.
1: It is.
2: It's from Dust. I mean, not from Dust.
1: There Will Be Blood.
2: There Will Be Blood, all time.
1: I've abandoned my child.
2: I drink your shake.
1: Your milkshake. I drink it up. Django. He's so good in Django.
2: Django.
1: The
2: my
1: memes
2: God.
1: Alone from that movie, Django, dude.
2: I remember watching.
1: He's the biggest scumbag.
6: Such an unhinged movie.
1: He
6: so
1: is such
6: great.
1: A scumbag in that movie, dude. But God, he plays it well.
2: So Django.
1: Who's better than that?
2: On.
1: Calvin Candy? Or is it Samuel Jackson's character?
6: I mean, Christoph Waltz stole that.
2: Waltz was all time.
1: They're so good.
6: Although him
2: he was better in Inglorious Bastards.
6: Yeah, you beat me to it. Yeah.
2: God, he was so good in that.
1: Hans Landa.
2: When they're underneath the oh my God! If you're not petrified from the jump in that movie, God, he's
1: you
2: so
1: know
2: good.
1: Like his whole thing was like he wants him to be a yeah this way is the pipe. He based the whole character on Sherlock Holmes, but as a Nazi. Yeah. Hans Landa. Like you think about it now, like his outfit
2: awesome.
1: And everything, it's ridiculous. Quentin Tarantino's unhinged. What you got, Bulls in the back?
2: I don't know, man. Dude, There Will Be Blood is one of my favorite movies ever.
1: It's fantastic.
6: I love Quentin Tarantino.
1: He doesn't love Paul Dano for whatever reason.
6: But yeah, whatever. I've always, my dream thing for Tarantino to do, I've always wanted to see a Quentin Tarantino Star Wars movie or show or whatever.
2: Interesting.
6: I think that would just be
2: What
6: off
2: do you
6: the
2: put
6: hook.
2: As his best movie ever? Reservoir Dogs, Pulp.
1: Pulp Fiction's his most iconic one.
2: From Dust Till Dawn.
1: I'm a sucker for Kill Bill. I love Kill Bill.
2: Good.
1: It is.
6: Django's really up there.
2: Django's
6: Bass
2: so
6: is
2: good.
6: Up there. Like, oh, man. It's
2: Django
6: hard to
2: in the theaters,
6: line.
2: Everyone was dead silent. No one knew whether to laugh or not laugh or whatever. And everyone's like looking around the room like, is this satire? What is this?
1: Once Upon a Time in Hollywood's really good.
2: Yeah, it's a good one.
1: I did like that. I just love the relationship between Leo and Brad in that movie is hilarious to me as like the stunt double. I just think it's so funny, like their whole thing, because they're homies at the end of the day. That's why I loved it. Carter, what you got?
4: You know, that conversation we had of best win for Kyle Shanahan his regular season. Got? Well, I wanted to ask you, Shasky, what's the best win you've seen from the 49ers in the regular season during your life?
1: Oh,
4: because mine, it's just easy for me. When they went into New England with Kaepernick.
2: That was an all-time
4: win.
2: And
4: won 41-34, and the Patriots stormed back, and they held them off.
1: That was a great game.
4: It was unbelievable. It still gives me chills to this day. So I'm curious. You're older than us. I'd love to hear what your favorite regular season was.
2: I'd probably narrow it down to the Jerry Rice, Elvis Gerback game in 95 in Dallas. God, that was such a great
4: That's funny. My brother talks to me about that one a lot.
2: Dude, Jerry on the slant, just running past everyone. Like, I'm closing my eyes thinking about it. You know an underrated one? And you have to be about my age. The Justin Smith punch out game against the Eagles. It was like week two or week three of that year when they went on the road and they came back and beat the Jeremy Maclin, Deshaun Jackson.
1: I love Jeremy
2: Eagles
1: Maclin.
2: Team.
6: Didn't and David Akers have like the
2: yes.
6: game-winning field goal against the
2: I think
6: former
2: he hurt
6: team?
2: His groin on that kick.
6: There's a whole thing like the Eagles got rid of him and then he came back and got that kick. Yeah, that was a good
2: one. Honestly, there's like 50 hardball wins that
1: Dude,
2: I could throw in there.
1: I know we're up against it. I'm pulling up the box score from that Niners 41-34 win. December 16th, 2012. Tom Brady had 65 pass attempts in that game.
2: And a quarterback sneak touchdown.
1: Yeah, that's his only
2: touchdown. Where he spiked the ball down, and it was like he was Oh, dude, Kaepernick threw a ball in the sleet to Crabtree.
1: Yeah, it was
2: so sick.
4: The sleet, I just remember, and
2: so
4: they scored 28 unanswered, and we still
1: Brandon
4: won somehow.
1: Brandon Lloyd had 10 receptions, 190 yards.
2: That was the game that destroyed their defense.
1: Oh, and Aaron Hernandez, 10 receptions, 92 yards, and a touchdown.
2: I contend that's the two greatest tight end in one season performance I've ever seen.
1: Ever.
2: They were unguardable in Madden.
1: That's all the time we have for today. We'll do tomorrow. We're going to start talking week two tomorrow. Niners, Dolphins, baby. 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Here for you, here for good.

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11: For what? 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
10: And together, they are Stymie and Guru.
12: Yeah!
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12: All righty. Good morning, everybody. How we doing? How we doing today? Hump day. A little cloudy out there, Goo. But
11: who came up with hump day? Like, if I ask you and Evan, who came up with hump day?
12: Stumper early.
11: Yeah.
12: It's a stumper early.
11: Yeah. I'll tell you what, I didn't come up with it. You know what I mean? Good morning, baby.
12: How we doing?
11: Yeah, I'm hanging in.
12: All right. All right. Hey, you start out with something interesting today?
11: Let's do it, baby.
12: Just something a little off

0: Pete.
1: That's what we do.
0: So, Pete Alonso plays for the Orioles.
1: Polar bear.
0: But he used to play for the Mets. And the Orioles were playing in New York, and he had a game-tying home run on the road. And the Mets fans gave him not only a standing ovation, but they asked for a curtain call.
2: And he hits one to deep left field, and that's going to be number 300 for Pete Alonso. Off the face into the second deck, the polar bear returns and ties the game with a monstrous home run off Torres' second of the night. Becoming only the third player to hit his 300th career home run against a team he previously played for.
0: You got a problem with that?
1: First, I always cite how long we damn near been together. It's almost a decade. And I think I disappointed you this morning because, you know, you throw me lobs and you're like, oh, my boy's about to go off. I think you thought I was going to have a problem with this. I loved it. The Mets are trash. Their season's over. And a guy that was once damn near your franchise, I loved it. I thought it was a great gesture, and I think – you didn't like me liking it, or you were shocked that I liked it.
0: I'm pretty sure that years back we had a discussion about what if you go to a Giants game,
1: okay,
0: and they're not very good, and the opposing pitcher has a no-hitter through seven innings.
1: Okay, that was all years.
0: And I thought the question was, would you ever root for the no-hitter because you're at the game to see history? And I'm pretty sure you said, Steiny, no chance. No, you can never do that to your own team.
1: But yeah, if it was one of your own,
0: did I misremember?
1: Yeah.
0: Or am I, or do I have it right?
1: No, I feel like, you know, I'm headed to 60, but I vaguely remember that. But if that were the case and the Giants were just trash or having a bad season like this one, and let's just say it was, you know, an old Giant, I would go for the no-no. Like, I would root for family. And I mean that.
0: So if Madison Bumgarner had come back against
1: Arizona
0: Giants,
1: and was flirting with a no-no, I'd like, bring it on. Damn, why not? We ain't playing for nothing.
0: Huh.
1: Yeah. That's who I am at heart. I thought you knew that.
0: No, I don't.
1: I liked it. I saw it. I was like, man, good for the Mets. Mets fans.
0: Yeah, it's the kind of thing where if it happened out here, I think I think the East Coast would be ripping the West Coast for being soft.
1: No, it ain't soft.
0: I don't know.
1: I mean, the Mets are just, if not one of the biggest disappointing teams in baseball. It's almost like, yeah, let's turn our back on them and give our old flame some love. That's how I took it. I liked it. Need more of that in society.
0: Oh, so, okay.
1: Yeah. Okay. I'm tired of fighting and hating and being mad. Mets are trash. Your boy went deep just to tie it. Give them the standing O.
0: Yeah, I don't know about that one. I'm kind of conflicted to tell you the truth.
1: Yeah.
0: Let's go to John and Benicia. He wants to get on this early. Now, what's his 300th homer, Pete Alonso?
1: Well, yeah, okay.
0: Hey, John, what's going on, buddy?
3: Nothing much. That's exactly what I was going to bring up, Steiny. I mean, it wasn't like he hit number 264. I mean, this was 300, a pretty important milestone in baseball, and he was their franchise. And like Goose said, it's like it's not like the Mets have anything else to cheer about. So, I mean, give the guy his flowers. And I also think it was the Mets fans taking a jab at management for not keeping him around.
1: No doubt about it.
0: That was probably the biggest gist of it.
1: Yeah.
0: I would think, John.
1: No doubt about it.
0: I'm trying to imagine. You know, would that ever happen back here with an athlete?
1: Let's say Jordan Poole, after they traded him, turned into a perennial all-star.
0: Thanks, Sean. Appreciate the call.
1: I think that would happen. You know what I mean?
0: I don't know. Yeah. I think you got to be bigger than that. Like, I'm trying to think, okay, like when Clay came back, the game against the Warriors, where they had all the captain's hats.
1: But there was so much animosity in that release, you know?
0: Well, I don't think Warrior fans were rooting for Clay in that game.
1: I think a lot were. Because he's got fans, Steiny.
0: We got a super chat right off the bat.
1: All right.
0: Kevin Zhang, $1.99, taking a shot at me early. Stein, he's still taking Herbert over Purdy. Yeah, I'm going to wait till midseason to assess that one.
1: Yeah, I got you. But right now, Purdy's in the lead,
0: I got Jim Harbaugh on my side, though, that's for sure.
1: What's up with McDaniel? I know it's one game. I'm going to relax.
0: No, you won't.
1: No, that was one bad game. I thought McDaniel was Yoda. Star Wars reference?
0: Yeah, no, I got you. I got you. I'm trying to remember some Bay Area guys who came back. And
1: Evan looked up Jerry Rice. He came back twice, but he was, what was it, Evan? He was on Seattle, huh?
4: Yeah, the only time he played in San Francisco is when he was on the Seahawks.
1: I got to believe that was a stand and oh, right?
0: Yeah, before the game.
1: And even if it wasn't his 500th touchdown or what have you, I'm clapping for JR.
0: I was trying to think, remember when Pablo Sandoval got traded or went to, not he didn't get traded, went to the Red Sox in free agency?
1: Yeah.
0: And then I was thinking maybe a guy like him, but I think people were mad at him for leaving.
1: Yeah.
0: Leaving San Francisco after those three titles.
1: Is that when he got popped for being on the internet?
0: During a game?
1: During a game, yeah, I think so. Yeah.
0: And you know, I mean, I didn't think I was going to go there at this point, but don't you think it's funny that, you know, we ripped Pablo Sandoval because he was on the internet during a game, and our very own Steph Curry acknowledges that during halftime he goes onto the internet. Can you explain that?
1: No,
0: you know, 888-957-9570. We're going to talk about double standards today.
1: Man, we'll be here.
0: Why can Pablo Sandoval get ripped for being on the internet during a game? But it's Steph Curry motivating himself at halftime.
1: I'll tell you what, when my book comes out, there will be a chapter on You Got Me and Hurt My Heart and Everything I Think About Sports. When we found out, nothing really pops off. It's not Remember the Titans at halftime in pro sports. Remember, I think like, let's close the door, let's go. It doesn't happen that way, and that hurts me. Remember, I never shared with you how much that bothered me. When we got confirmation, not too much pops off at halftime, Goo. It ain't Remember the Titans.
0: Oh, I got you.
1: Yeah. In my world, that's what happens.
0: Oh, you're talking about the Matt Barrow story.
1: Yes,
0: where he was in there for halftime and he did a story.
1: That
0: but
1: hurt me.
0: He couldn't write it till later. And he's basically like, yeah, halftime, yeah, nothing happens.
1: McCaffrey
0: goes to the bathroom, eats a banana. Trent Williams sits and uses the Theragun.
1: That cut me.
0: Oh, man, no. There aren't any big speeches.
1: Got in Evan's ear, and full transparency just to you, and you hit me in the cardiac muscle with this the other day. You say guys play hurt, and they don't say nothing, and then guys play hurt and throw a parade. Your boy's hurting. The arm is just everything
0: really?
1: Right now. Oh, Stein. Well, you saw I dropped my computer coming in and you made fun of me.
0: Yeah.
1: You didn't offer to pick anything up.
0: No.
1: But yeah.
0: I didn't know. I didn't know that was arm related.
1: Yeah, I'm hurting, man.
0: Well, this is why, you know, my father.
1: I need some meds.
0: God rest his soul. You know, when I was growing up, Goo, you know, he famously said to me, son, you know, you're good with your right hand, but if you can only use your right hand, you're only half a player.
1: Damn.
0: And so, of course, I got very adept with my left hand. And, you know, now if my right hand went away, I could still function.
1: I hear you.
0: You need to work on that left hand.
1: Yeah, no, I need some meds, some pain. Okay. I left them at home.
0: Oh, that wouldn't bode well for the show.
1: No,
0: I don't want you, you know.
1: Evan and I laughed at
0: woozy.
1: You. All the people out there,
0: great.
1: Go to our Instagram page because Steven Rizzotto, another edition of finding pictures of us when we're young. And we got a picture of you in high school. I think you were a junior. Evan and I were laughing because he heard me call you Ted Koppel. You had kind of the same haircut, but you were fresh.
0: Does Rizzotto get paid for that?
1: Dude, it is phenomenal.
0: Yeah. All right. 888-957-9570 is the number. We're going to have some fun today. Trust me on that one. Our tailgate at Laughing Monk is back for another season, and Lorenzo Neal, one of the greatest fullbacks of all time, along with our very own Evan Giddings, they're going to be broadcasting live before every home game starting Sunday, September 20th. That's this Sunday. Great food, great drinks, and someone who attends the tailgate on Sunday, September 20th will win the best seat in the house prize pack for the Sunday, September 27th game, which includes a limited edition Laughing Monk Faithful hoodie, VIP table for four at the home game tailgate on September 27th, $95.70 food and beverage credit, and four round-trip shuttle passes to the stadium. 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
1: So to hell with Harry.
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2: All righty. Let me tell you what's going on today. At 12:35 today, Kyle Shanahan's going to talk to the media. It's going to be the first time he talks to the media since they left for home after Australia. So we'll take Kyle Shanahan live at 12:35. One piece of 49ers news is DeJon Stribling is officially on the injured reserve list.

0: So he'll be out 4 weeks. And then I think what they're going to do is try to let that thing heal and see if it's better. And if it's not, then maybe he'll have to get some surgery. But for now, Stribling's going to miss the next four games.
1: Yeah, and they got people in place to help him keep the train on the track. But you just kind of feel bad for the youngsters. Rookie campaign, definitely a pause on that, you know.
0: You know, I was thinking about this game with the Dolphins. And, you know, when we look at a schedule – of who the 49ers play. You know, we're going to see, obviously, the Rams and the Seahawks and the Cardinals. Are the Dolphins, like, the most non-threatening, nondescript,
1: keep going,
0: non-rivalry, harmless opponent that the 49ers could possibly have? I mean, you want to talk about a team that elicits very little passion. It's the Miami Dolphins.
1: Yeah, no doubt about it, and shame on them. But I think about the Super Bowl that was, you know, at Stanford Stadium way back in the day, Marino's only visit in a loss. And, you know, I feel like it's – I'm so crazy, but tell me what you think of this. The fact that they got what I deem a slam dunk, super-duper-duper-duper layup is the dessert of what they had to do in regard to the haunted house that was the Rams. So we thought before they went up to Australia and dismantled them. So the dessert is, yeah, you had that 17-hour flight, a week of people doubting you, and I was one of them. And now you win that in a fashion to where now everybody's back on the wagon. And lo and behold, you're 13. That thing might be 14 now. I haven't checked this morning. But you got the Rams. And, Stani, it looks like they are just staring 2-0 in the face. But I know it's football. You can get hurt. I was talking to Bonte last night on his birthday, telling him there's two scoreboards now in the NFL.
0: Oh, there
1: one
0: are?
1: With the points, and then the injury scoreboard, as you just mentioned, Stribling. You know? You never know.
0: No.
1: Also, what? Warner got hurt against the Cardinals last year, you know?
0: He did. He did. Okay. Here's what I want to ask you.
1: I'm here.
0: I'm looking at the Dolphins. Their history. All right. So they haven't. Oh, my God.
1: Give it to me.
0: Oh, my God.
1: I hope Kenny's not listening. New York Kenny, our guy.
0: I don't care if he is or not.
1: Yeah, I love you, baby.
0: All right. Is this the most marginal franchise in the NFL? They haven't won a playoff game. When do you think the last time the Dolphins won a playoff game was? A playoff game. Not made the playoffs.
1: The fact that you're putting it, I hear your voice.
0: Game.
1: I know your voice. I'm going to say.
0: Playoff game.
1: 2002.
0: Oh, I got to check if they even did it here.
1: But I feel like they're not by themselves. But go ahead.
0: Their last playoff win. 2000.
1: Who was it again?
0: It was a barn burner. They beat the Indianapolis Colts 23-17.
1: Wow, 2000,
0: in the wild card game. They would go on to lose to the Oakland Raiders. Or, I'm sorry, they were the Oakland Raiders at the time. 27-0. Then they lost.
1: Yeah, that was here in the town.
0: Let me ask you this. I know 49er fans say they're frustrated because they haven't won a Super Bowl in three decades, and Warriors fans kind of can't stand where they are right now, coming out of a dynasty. Nobody knows what's next. Mm-hmm. You know, the Giants are now working on about 10 years of non-success.
1: Futility.
0: What's the most marginal franchise in all of professional sports? In other words,
1: I love this.
0: What fan base do you feel the most sorry for? So here's the reason I'm asking this. So I'm looking at the Dolphins. Right, they haven't won a playoff game in 20 years.
1: Okay.
0: All right, but we know that back in the 70s, they were great. They had the undefeated team that was 14-0, but that was 50 years ago. So, like, how much does that matter right now? And would you rather be a storied franchise like the Dolphins and just have been, or the Cowboys, let's say, and they haven't had anything done in the last, you know, 20 or 30 years? Or would you like to be the Jacksonville Jaguars?
1: But they had the Mark Brunell era, you know, where they got close. But I hear you. I'm going to – tell me if you guys like this. Evan, I want your thoughts too. I'm going Seattle Mariners. For one, They've never won at all. And I know they had last year or a couple years ago, but the bottom line is just think about that. When I go, and the Cleveland Browns are not too far behind, but I remember the Cleveland and Brian Sipe and that era where they lost to the Raiders. But at least they've had some success. Baker Mayfield was in Cleveland. They beat Pittsburgh on the road in the playoff game. But the Seattle Mariners have, Steiny, I just, they've never done it. So I'm going to go Mariners. Because I can think of, Tampa Bay Buccaneers, they won a Super Bowl. You know, the Commanders, they know what it's like, with different name to win a Super Bowl. But the Seattle Mariners won. They've never won at all. And just yikes. Now, some people could be like, what about the Ken Griffey Jr. A-Rod era?
0: Jay, I mean, have the Padres ever won at all?
1: No, they got there.
0: Okay.
1: Yeah. Lost to Detroit in 84, I believe. Swept.
0: Have the Rockies ever won a World Series?
1: No, they got there, got swept. Okay. Lost, Clint Hurdle.
0: Yeah, I
1: but
0: I feel
1: what
0: like
1: about
0: the
1: after that?
0: Well, I just feel like Seattle's had more success. Like, I feel like the Mariners have had more success than the Rockies, for example. Like, I think I'd rather be a Seattle fan than a Rockies fan. Let me just quick check the Mariners. Okay.
1: I had some moments, but
0: they had a big dry spell from 2002 to 2022, so they didn't even go to the playoffs at any point.
1: That's two decades
0: in 20 years.
1: Yeah. Yikes!
0: And the Dolphins haven't done anything in 20 plus years.
1: How does that happen? And they're a storied like if I said story franchise, would you count the bucket for the Dolphins?
0: Well, yeah, but.
1: I mean,
0: that's kind of what
1: I
0: mean.
1: Count them, yeah.
0: I mean, they, you know, back in the 70s, I mean, how many people that are listening to this show even were alive, you know, back then? And and speaking of how does that happen, well, I mean, the Giants haven't won a playoff series in, what,
1: that is
0: 13 years now.
1: Incredible if you just step back and think about it, man.
0: Giants have made the postseason one time since 2016, so they're on that path.
1: And all
0: right
1: you got
0: now.
1: For that was a series against the Dodgers, you know?
0: Yeah. 888-957-9570. I'm looking at this game against the Dolphins and thinking, yeah, it's about one of the most nondescript, non-rivalry, harmless opponents. And I'm thinking, would I like to be a Dolphins fan? And I think the Dolphins, to me, are about at the bottom of the list.
1: Wow, man. I wish Dibs was here because I could tell you.
0: What would he say?
1: No, just in regard to this, when was the last time we seen a underdog this big? 13.5, but I'm sure we probably could go back to last year and it was one bigger, but 13.5 in week two?
0: Yeah. Let's go to Matt in San Francisco. What's going on, Matt? How you doing?
2: Hey, guys. How's it going?
1: Hey.
0: Going well.
2: Yeah, so on the fan base, tip. This one, you know, they've had a little bit of a resurgence, but I think it only adds to the frustration. I think if you look long term, the Buffalo Bills have to be up there. I mean, the three losses in the 90s when you had those stacked teams with Thurman Thomas and Jim Kelly, and then you kind of end up in the desert of mediocrity to bad in between. Then you land on Josh Allen, and as soon as you find Josh Allen and the team starts to kind of come around and the fan base starts to come back, all of a sudden you find yourself in the Mahomes, Burrow, Lamar era of quarterbacks in the AFC, and you just can't get over the hump. So I feel like for 40 years, as long as I've been alive, the Bills just can't catch a break. And that fan base is – I'm a Niner fan, but that's my second favorite fan base and team, and it hurts. Every time the Niners are out, I just pull for the Bills because I just think – it'd be cool to see him get over, but it ain't going to happen.
1: But, hey, what about – it's not over, though. That Josh Allen era window is not over. But I hear you, but it's still open, right?
2: No, because I think it was you guys who were saying the other day, every time I watch the Bills, it's Josh Allen and some dudes.
1: Yeah,
2: you know,
1: that's interesting.
2: They just can't put a team around him, let alone a defense. I mean, they got to score 30-plus to win games. Last week was crazy. I mean, I have Josh on my fantasy team, so that was great, but – other than that, it's rough sledding Buffalo.
1: Yeah, DJ Moore, though. He made some plays. Got in the end zone, Steiny.
0: Okay.
1: No, I'm with him, but I want to change my answer from Seattle. I got to be careful. I got a home here.
0: Go ahead.
1: Sacramento Kings. I mean, that's the bar, right?
0: I mean,
1: that is terrible. Talk to me.
0: Well, This is
1: Asia Chris Webber after that or before what?
0: Oh, well, you're right. They have not had success, but then that one run they had a lot of success. They just didn't get it done.
1: They
0: I'm looking at the Bills right now.
1: Give it to me. And they lost four Super Bowls.
0: Yeah,
1: three.
0: Yeah, I want to make a distinction here. To me, the Bills right now, all right, they lost four in the 90s. They lost four in a row.
1: And enjoy the rides, though. If you got Ushansky, enjoy. There's a lot of good times in that losing four. You were the best in the AFC.
0: Were there good times for the Niners when they were losing two in the last 5 years?
1: No, but they've won. Buffalo hasn't won. They had blue balls.
0: But 49er fans have that too right now for 30 years, right?
1: Yeah, but they've also got the experience of winning it and having a parade is what I'm saying.
0: Okay, so.
1: Five of them.
0: Okay.
1: Yeah.
0: So the Bills went to the playoffs in 1999. They lost in the wild card.
1: That was the Music City Miracle.
0: They didn't get to the playoffs for 15 years after that.
1: Yikes.
0: 18 years, 2017. But
1: wow.
0: 1, 2, 3, 4, 5, 6, 7, 8, 9. The Bills have now been to the playoffs 8 of the last 9 years.
1: So, yeah. So
0: they haven't gone to a Super Bowl, but they've won some games and lost some games in the postseason. So when I think of the Bills, I think of a team that's kind of on the brink.
1: Yes.
0: I'm not saying that their fans aren't frustrated. But what I'm saying is I would much rather be a team like the Bills than a team with absolutely no juice. I don't think the Dolphins have any juice right now. I don't think the Arizona Cardinals have any juice right now. I don't think

0: like 2,000.
1: Yeah, that's a hike, man.
0: So we're just talking about what, you know, what fan base has it the worst with the most frustration. And I always think about this. It stinks to be frustrated. You know, it stinks to go to the playoffs and lose year in and year out, or knock on the door here and there.
1: Mm-hmm.
0: Yeah, there's always worse than that, and that is a team that has no chance from the beginning.
1: And Cleveland's that right now, wouldn't you say? And Miami.
0: You would think so. Let's go to Big Smoothie. Big Smoothies in Oakland. Hey.
2: Yeah, Goo. Goo, you went off of Cleveland. Like, bro, you got to go back to Brian Sipe. You went back, bro.
1: Mike Davis.
2: You're going back further than the Tim Couch era. You're going to Brian Sipe.
1: Mike Davis intercepted in the end zone.
2: That's a long stretch. But man, I hate to admit this because I'm silver and black. But it might be Raiders haven't done anything since the Super Bowl losing to Tampa Bay. But every team, it seems like, had some kind of success. Maybe we're missing a hockey team in there somewhere. But then it's got to be clear. Well, first of all, let's go back. We were talking about Miami, right?
0: Yeah.
2: As bad as they are, just the fact that you're a Dolphin, you seem like the most harmless, team. You're a Dolphin, man, a cute Dolphin. You're not menacing at all. I mean, that doesn't bode well. But I'm gonna tell you, man, the Dolphins are making me stick my chest out as a Raider fan. I'm being honest with you, man. That is a dismal franchise. What are you telling the fans? You can't even pull off the "it's a good timeout" from the bad Warrior teams on this team. That's really bad. I'm telling you, we better appreciate. Think about this, guys.
0: Yep.
2: The Bay Area, at one time, we had three good teams. Then we had the A's I remember this.
0: Man.
2: A's won three chips in a row. And then we had the Bash Brother A's. So we've gotten, you know, we've been blessed in this area, brother, for sports. The Raiders were the Raiders. The Warriors, well, okay, we'll go back to Rick Barry before the mm-hmm. current. Well, I'm just saying, man, in this Bay Area, I don't know of another area or another city, I'm just saying that, I'll say the Bay Area. Who's had more success in the Bay Area in sports? We just waiting for the Sharks to be something. Maybe the Sharks, bro.
0: Yeah.
2: Maybe we're overlooking the Sharks. I'm just saying. But this is a great topic. And I want to say congratulations to my boy Guru on the Blue Chew the Blue Chew endorsement.
1: Bro, yeah, here to you. Help you. Here to help you, man. Anybody need help, you know where to go. BlueChew.com.
0: Yes, sir.
2: Steiny, I can see you being a spokesman for like Wise Owl Cigars or Black and Mild, man. Think about it.
1: Wow.
2: Think about it, bro. I think I can see that. Golden Mile, maybe. I don't know.
0: All right.
2: But you guys all should have a great endorsement. And I'm trying to figure out which sports person, which one of you guys, if we can match up a endorsement deal, do that one day as a topic. What sports personality, which endorsement would they be great at? Anyway, you guys have a great one.
0: Thanks, thanks, Smooth.
1: That's pretty
0: appreciate
1: damn good.
0: It.
1: If I don't get better, Ben Gay for me.
0: That's not bad.
1: Dude, I'm a fan. I need some man.
0: I mean,
1: what would he said? Cigar, dude, Steiny.
0: What I would love to formulate is, you know, just something where we gather every Bay Area golf course together, and we kind of form a consortium, and then I'll be a spokesman for all the for golf in the Bay Area.
1: Look at
0: and you. Each week I would be like, hey. This week's featured course, Karika Park in Alameda. Two wonderful 18s, Australian link style golf, great atmosphere. One of the best 19th holes in the Bay Area. Not overly long, but it's a pretty wide open course, but the greens are this course's natural defense. The hole is not over when you get to the green at Karika Park. You'll still have work to do. You know, maybe like a minute or two on a course.
1: You've given this some thought.
0: And then a little kickback here and there. Yeah.
1: It sounds like you've given this some thought.
0: I wouldn't be averse to something like that
1: mm-hmm.
0: at all. But no, listen, you guys know that one of the themes of Guru and my show is, you know, when Guru talks about, oh, the 49er fans are so frustrated and Giants fans, they don't deserve this. Okay. Well, what fan base? You know, I'm thinking about the Dolphins coming in to town. They stink. They've stunk, and they'll continue to stink. And I'm imagining being a 40, uh,

0: 49er fan compared with, let's say, being a Dolphins fan.
1: Oh, my gosh.
0: Right. So,
1: perspective.
0: My mom always used to say this. When you think you have it bad, take a look around. And that's why when we were, you know, what fan base has it the toughest? All right? What fan base has it the best? What fan base right now has it the best in any city? And I get it. We're a little down right now, but this is what I focus on. And you guys are incapable of it.
1: No, stop it. Nah.
0: The Giants have won 3 World Series in 17 years. The Warriors have won 4 titles in 13 years. And the Niners have gone to 3 Super Bowls in the last 12 years. Mm. So that's where I am. Miss me with Bay Area fans. Deserve something, or they're getting hosed, or they have a right to be more frustrated than any other fan base.
1: I hear you.
0: Who has it worse than the Niners? There's a lot of teams. Who has it best? Let's talk about fan bases, you know, around the country and who you envy and who you feel sorry for.
1: No, it's called perspective, no doubt. And what you recited is real. And you know your boy over here understands that. But I'm going to go Kawakami for a second here. There are standards. And when you look at the Niners through the prism of the standards of what they've been throughout, and again, that old slogan, when we go, we win.
0: That's why it's an old slogan.
1: Yeah, you know I dare not. It's better to love and have lost than never to have loved at all. And right now, Miami's not loving the Raiders, a lot of the Mariners, a lot of teams.
0: Yeah.
1: What about the Jets? We didn't talk about them.
0: Well, they're 1-0 in Super Bowls, though.
1: Well, look at you. J-E-T-S.
0: The Jets, of course, only one of 4 teams to have gotten to a Super Bowl and never lost. They've never lost in a Super Bowl.
1: You got to get back. Richard Todd.
0: They have the highest winning percentage. Is that?
1: Yeah, that's outside.
0: What the hell is going on? Is that coming through the mic?
1: Yeah, look outside. We got visitors. Yeah.
0: Oh, my gosh. We got people right.
1: I couldn't do that
0: job. We got people
1: right
0: outside the windows
1: watching.
0: I'd
1: be throwing up.
0: Hey, what's going on, man?
1: Call in. Yeah.
0: Jeez.
1: Call in.
0: All right.
1: Yeah.
0: 888-957-9570 is the number. We're talking about, talking about the Dolphins.
1: Yeah.
0: And how'd you like to be a Dolphins fan?
1: I wouldn't.
0: Yeah, me neither.
1: What about the Pirates? I haven't won since 79. That's a strong, I mean, you've had some, you know what I mean? You've been to the playoffs, but man.
2: How much does geographic location factor into your fandom? Because while being a Dolphins fan, less than ideal.
1: Oh, boy.
2: You are in Miami.
1: Oh, see, I don't care
0: I got
1: about
0: you.
1: That stuff. I swear, I know you're laughing. I don't care. I want some football. I want some football, damn it, to hell with some South Beach.
0: See, if you know your Pirates history, when's the last time they went to the postseason?
1: 2014.
0: Yeah. 13, 14, and 15.
1: Yep. They went through, man.
0: So,
1: lost to the Giants, your boy at the Granny Crawford.
0: Oh, that's right.
1: Yeah.
0: That's right.
2: Bumgarner threw a shutout.
1: Yeah, that part too, Evan. Thanks. Yeah.
0: Is that when they booed, what's his name, off the mound? Quato?
1: No, that was,
0: that was with the Reds.
1: Rand,
0: that was with the Reds.
1: Yeah, Quato, good pull.
0: But think about it this way. You know who have won the exact same amount of playoff series since 2016? The Pirates and the Giants.
1: That's just, man.
0: The Pirates.
1: The Giants thing
0: Pirates
1: is really.
0: Pirates went to the playoffs in 15. Giants went in 16. They didn't win a series.
1: That's why thus far I'm disappointed in Buster. He was supposed to be the savior. It's early.
0: He just got here.
1: Well, how did this year go?
0: Well, and
1: you know what I mean?
0: But right, but I think in a case like this, wouldn't you look in the mirror rather than a posy? And if I were to look in the mirror about the Giants season, now I say to myself, Steiny, what did you think Posey was going to be able to do in a couple years with this team?
1: But build a better bullpen or pitching staff.
0: Yeah, you ever hear the phrase, you got to take a step back to take 2 steps forward?
1: I never really, like, what if you don't get that step forward?
0: Well, that's what they're working on. Well, they've already, they're, you know, they got a star. They got a cornerstone endeavors. So,
1: but if you got holes everywhere else, what does it mean?
0: Well, they don't have holes at first base and DH. First base and DH are locked in.
1: But you know what I mean.
0: All right. 888-957-9570 is the number. What fan base has it the best in sports? Is there a city that has it the best? Because we're talking about the Dolphins. How'd you like to be a Dolphins fan with the Dolphins coming in this weekend against the 49ers? We're just talking about, you know, what fan base has it the best. what fan base has it the worst, who's what fan base rightfully deserves to be frustrated. Is there a fan base that really does deserve more than they've gotten? 888-957-9570. Listen up, California. Football is here, and so is DraftKings. 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

0: 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Libby Holman was a sexually fluid blues singer who became famous in the 1920s, and then infamous when she was indicted for her husband's murder. 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
4: All right. Ayo.
5: Talking about fan bases.
4: Man.
5: Not many I like out there. I don't like many fan bases. Let me just go through that. Like, just think about it for a sec. Cowboys fans, they're the worst.
4: Since 95, they've been waiting.
5: I get it. Eagles fans, they're pretty lousy,
4: too. You just ate, though. You got a Super Bowl.
5: No, I'm just talking about, just fan bases in general. Red Sox fan base is repulsive.
4: Just, man.
5: Absolutely repugnant. Yankees go without saying. Just saying.
4: Yeah, but to Evan's point, you know, whatever part of the country you are, the fan, that, you know, New Yorkers are... They're rude. You know what I mean? And when it comes to
5: sports. I'm glad you separated New York from Pennsylvania.
4: There. Oh, Phillies booed, the Eagle fans booed Irvin when he laid down, and Philly fans booed Santa Claus.
5: Yep.
4: How do you do that?
5: Well, Santa didn't have a good year. You know, it's funny how you and your ilk listens to what they want to listen to. They hear what they want to hear. But the guy you know who's played pro football, who you're closest to, Brian Baldinger.
4: Baldy.
5: Said, nothing better than playing in Philly.
4: Oh, yeah, but see, that's
5: there you go.
4: That's where he's from, though.
5: No.
4: Pennsylvania.
5: No, he's not. He's from New York.
4: What? Baldy is Pennsylvania.
5: He's from Long Island.
4: East Coast.
5: And then he went to Duke in the South. Okay. Let's go to Dwight in San Francisco. What fan base has it the best? And who's got it the worst? Who deserves to be frustrated?
8: San Francisco Bay Area, and we have it made because we have the Valkyries. Nobody mentions the Valkyries. The Giants. I've been watching the Giants since the '60s, and the Giants. It took them a long time to win the World Championship, so I'm happy where that they won, but I'm not happy where they are. Not worst fan base, but that got it rough. Two teams, Detroit. Anything from Detroit. The Tigers have won in a long time. The Lions and the Pistons. Mm-hmm. They get close. No cigar. Anybody has to weather cold weather to get to the stadium, I have respect for. Outside of that, you guys do a good job, and talk to you later.
5: All right, thanks. Yeah. The Detroit Red Wings have had no success, I'm pretty sure, for a long period of time.
9: Was that sarcastic?
5: No. I know that because my friend has a Red Wings fan. What were you laughing at?
4: No, they're stunning. They were badass.
5: Who?
4: The Red Wings. And I'm trying to think of what's my man's name. They're top player. What's his name?
5: I didn't mean to put you on the spot.
4: No.
5: I don't think the Red Wings have won a Stanley Cup in like 58 years.
9: They won in 2008.
5: Who am I thinking of? Toronto?
9: Yeah, the Maple Leafs are the ones that always come up short.
5: Yeah. That's weird. What's my friend Derek all mad about then as a Detroit fan?
4: You gotta ask.
5: The Lions came. Lions are back.
4: Yeah.
5: Lions are back. Tigers won it with Alan Trammell and Lou Whitaker.
4: I remember that. Sweet Lou.
5: Yeah, I know. Hockey's not my strength.
4: Yeah, I was like,
5: although this year it's going to be.

0: in 08.
1: This year it's going to be.
2: Well, I'm not a huge hockey guy either, but I remember them being always at the top of NHL standings whenever I'd read the
0: And who was there, Gretzky? Who am I thinking of? Like one of the top players?
1: Probably Steve Yzerman.
0: And that's who it is.
1: I do remember.
0: Thank you.
1: Oh, I'm going to be getting a text from my buddy Derek in a minute. Corrected me on my seven things I said wrong already. But we're talking about fan bases. Imagine this. I have met a Dolphins fan in the last 10 years. Our guy Kenny.
0: Yeah, no doubt.
1: But even he's from New York. Like the reason people like the Dolphins was because of their uniforms. That's it. Same with the Chargers. It's the only reason that they even have a fan base.
0: Nah, Air Coriel, that was one of the best off
1: the great day. Greatest
0: Chuck
1: uniforms
0: Muncy,
1: in sports.
0: Jefferson.
1: With the Bolt.
0: Man.
1: Yeah.
0: Fouts.
1: Mm-hmm.
0: Woo.
1: Yeah.
0: Yep.
1: Let's go to Sky.
0: Sky.
1: Sky's in Vermont. Ooh. Montpelier.
0: Hey.
3: Long time 49ers fan, been listening to the show a lot lately. I think the fan base that seems like they got the most to root for now is the New York fans. The Knicks just won. Yankees are good. The Giants seem to be exciting. Somehow the Jets pulled off a victory. So I think New York is exciting. And I got to say, the Boston area for a while was hard to deal with as a 49ers fan. The Brady Patriots were good. The Bruins were good. The Garnett Celtics were good. David Ortiz, Red Sox, good. All those teams are good at the same time.
1: Yep.
3: That was pretty obnoxious to deal with.
1: Yeah, I must say about Red Sox fans, you know, they really came out of the woodwork in, what was it, 04?
0: When they came back.
1: They're kind of insufferable.
0: Yeah. But I
1: get it. They beat the Yankees. Yeah. They came back and beat the Yankees. Oh, How about this? By the way, if you're asking, what are these guys talking about? We're talking about fan bases. It's one of my passions. You know, if you know Guru and myself, he thinks that Bay Area fans have had it tough. You know, the 49ers haven't won a Super Bowl. The Warriors coming off a dynasty. Giants have been struggling for 10 years. Yeah. And I was just thinking about the Dolphins coming into town. Oh, God. How'd you like to be a Dolphins fan?
0: Yeah.
1: They haven't won a playoff game in 20 years.
0: Malik Willis is not it. They don't even got a quarterback. I don't believe.
1: Speaking of the Knicks, you got a little trivia.
0: I'll look at you.
1: I'm excited about it. Of course, I don't know if he's done this or this is this week, but Jalen Brunson is hosting Saturday Night Live, right?
0: I don't even watch the show anymore, but good for him.
1: Okay.
0: Yeah.
1: How many notable sports figures have hosted SNL? Notable sports figures.
0: Peyton Manning won.
1: Peyton Manning is correct. He has hosted in 2007.
2: I believe the sports figure who's done it the most is Charles Barkley.
1: That is incorrect.
0: I can't even remember
1: Although
0: Chuck
1: he has hosted,
0: doing it.
1: He's hosted four times.
0: Jesus.
1: There's another athlete. See what I'm doing? Athlete. He's hosted five times. He's an athlete, for sure.
0: He's an athlete. But
2: Terry Crews?
1: Little unconventional.
0: That, Evan, what's that come from?
2: Well, he was an athlete. Blame the NFL.
0: But if I thought, who could you, why did you do that?
1: Because, he's an athlete.
0: He's into other things, too?
1: Yes.
0: Athlete.
1: Wrestling.
2: Oh, God.
1: Dwayne The Rock Johnson has hosted five times.
0: Yeah, Evan, you got a problem.
2: I'm sorry.
0: Don't count the bucket on Dwayne. He was on Ballers on HBO. Great show.
1: All right. So we got Dwayne Johnson five times, Barkley four.
0: Michael Jordan?
1: Michael Jordan hosted
0: vaguely.
1: In 1991, Michael Jordan hosted.
0: MJ. Okay.
1: You got a bunch more.
2: Montana?
1: Joe Montana.
0: They better pay them.
1: He co-hosted with another NFL player, one of the greatest running backs of all time, now deceased.
0: Earl Campbell.
1: Nope, he's alive.
0: Remember,
1: Lorenzo Neal talking to him about 3 days ago.
0: My bad, Earl.
2: Jim
1: Walter
2: Brown?
1: Payton.
0: Oh, Walter Payton.
1: Joe Montana hosted with Walter Payton in 1987. You want me to go down some
0: lists? No, hold on. I got one. Right. What's the tennis player? And I was getting on his helmet about his hair. that Bjorn wasn't Borg. Real. No, Agassi.
1: No, Andre Agassi. There has only been one tennis player.
0: Oh, McEnroe.
1: And it was a woman.
0: Oh.
1: It was a woman.
0: Serena.
1: Nope.
0: Martina.
2: Billie Jean King.
1: Nope. Nope.
0: Chris Everett.
1: Chris Everett.
0: My girl.
1: First female athlete to ever host Saturday Night Live, 1989.
0: Wow.
1: There's been two other women.
0: Women.
1: There have been two other women who have hosted, and then a host of men.
0: Taurasi?
1: Nope. Think a figure skating.
2: Michelle Kwan?
1: Nope. Ow! My leg!
0: Oh, Kerrigan!
1: Nancy Kerrigan. Nancy Kerrigan has hosted 1994. Yeah. Remember after she won, after the Olympics, yeah, okay. She did all that kind of stuff. And then the only other woman to host?
2: Hope Solo?
1: Nope.
0: That's our girl.
1: But this woman fights too.
2: Oh, Rousey. Ronda Rousey.
1: Ronda Rousey, yes.
0: Wow.
1: Didn't Hope Solo get in
0: a
2: fight
1: with somebody?
2: Yeah.
1: All right. And then here's some list of other athletes. These are all men. Tom Brady hosted in 2005.
0: Okay.
1: LeBron James hosted in 2007.
0: Wow.
1: Travis Kelce, March of 2023. J.J. Watt. Derek Jeter.
0: T.J.
1: Gretzky. And the first... Oh, this is the first ever athlete to host Saturday Night Live. 1977. Nobody will ever guess this. Fran Tarkington.
0: Oh, man. I was going to go OJ.
1: Here's a guy I never would have thought hosted. Bill Russell. John Madden. 1978. OJ Simpson.
0: Oh, so OJ did get it.
1: Lance Armstrong. Hulk Hogan and Mr. T. John Cena. And then remember this one? I do remember this one. George Steinbrenner.
0: Evan wasn't even around. What year was that?
1: 1990.
0: Yeah. Were you here, E?
2: -4.
0: Wow.
1: When you think about stuff that's
0: I hate young people. Like, they're really bothering me.
1: No. Oh, yeah, 1990. Yeah. Oh, wow.
2: I was born during the strike.
1: I think it was a lockout.
0: You guys...
1: I don't know.
0: I'm just the fact that...
1: Which one? Wait, 1980, 94. I think, was the football. Okay, 94.
0: How has Curry not been invited? Seriously.
1: You know why? Because he mumbles.
0: That's a zero.
1: Sometimes when he gets...
0: But I've heard we fought him over that. He does not mumble.
1: Sometimes he mumbles a little bit.
0: Not to me.
1: Yeah, a little bit. I mean, he does so many interviews. Gets a little tired.
0: But LeBron, not Curry...
1: Well,
0: now, you could say that is they missed. They dropped the ball. Steph, New York.
1: He's got to do it.
0: No Tiger Woods.
1: Please. I mean, they want some semblance of a personality. Seriously.
4: Like,
1: you have to be a great athlete and have a modicum.
0: No, it's not early.
1: Just
0: Tiger
1: a modicum
0: was,
1: of
0: on,
1: personality.
0: He was where OJ was, man, getting all the stuff.
1: He is. God. 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Laughing Monk righteously brewed in the city. Hey, you know what? I dare you to pull the shade up.
0: Okay, I
1: and
0: will.
1: Scare the window washer. Just
0: now,
1: go,
0: what if, but
1: see
0: seriously,
1: what he does.
0: What if it went bad? See, that's how I think. What if he really got like, whoa.
1: That's why I was not going to let you do it.
0: I'll tell you what.
1: But just like bang on the window really loud.
0: SNL
1: see what he
0: needs
1: does.
0: A revamp. They need to blow everybody out. And
1: yet you
0: in.
1: Haven't seen it in 10 years.
0: Yeah, because there's a reason. It's just,
1: how
0: it
1: do you
0: do
1: know if you
0: me.
1: Don't watch?
0: It doesn't do if I watch, but it's like.
1: Okay, so you do
0: it
1: watch.
0: It'll keep me.
1: Oh.
0: You know what I mean?
1: Yeah.
0: Think about what Belushi, Eddie Murphy.
1: Yep.
0: Belushi.
2: Well, his brother was on the show, I think.
0: You're right. Give me some names, though. It's iconic, man.
2: Aykroyd.
0: Yeah.
1: Bill Murray. Dan Aykroyd.
0: There we go. Keep going.
1: Gilda Radner.
0: Eddie Murphy.
2: Chris Rock.
0: Oh, boy.
1: Chris Rock is another one. All right. Anyway, the Dolphins are in town.
0: Dude, there's no way this team can lose, right?
1: No.
0: Like, Evan and I are like.
1: I'm with you now.
0: So you're there.
1: No, this game is a... Did you see
0: it
1: this?
0: Might be down 20-something and a half.
1: How about this headline? Where the heck is it? Oh, okay. NFL.com.
0: Give it to me.
1: Ex-Dolphins quarterback Fitzpatrick says, an 0-17 season is definitely within reach for Miami and
0: Arch
1: a real
0: Manning.
1: Possibility.
0: All right, Arch Manning did. Oh, man. Just think about that. Oh, it, like, that's possible.
1: Yes.
0: 0-17. Well, all the right. Dolphins do got the best
1: uniforms
0: season in all the sports, undefeated, and then win it all. How about that? Mercury Moore's on line one.
1: That doesn't have
0: that's what the Warriors failed to do with 73-9.
1: My like I said, my guy Derek has come through. Tigers last World Series, 1984.
0: Yep.
1: Detroit Red Wings haven't made the playoffs in 10 years. Lions, of course, never been to a Super Bowl.
0: Yikes.
1: And yes, Steve Yzerman was just let go of the GM of the so they have had it.
0: Man.
1: They have had it rough.
0: So their Buster Posey got out at the Sia.
1: In fairness, the Pistons are
0: 0-4.
1: They're coming.
0: Yeah.
1: They're coming. They're getting better, you would think.
0: They got Cade.
1: You mentioned an interesting one. And I'll tell you, fan base. First of all, if I were a fan of a team and somebody felt sorry for me as a fan,
0: yeah, it happens.
1: That would bother me, though.
0: Okay.
1: Because, like, when I say, you know, I feel sorry for these fans, I guarantee you a lot of them are like, you know, beat it. We don't need your sympathy.
0: Yeah.
1: You know what I mean?
0: Yeah.
1: I think you're right on one team. And I think you got to take into account. We're talking about fan bases.
0: I know where you're going.
1: And who has it best and who has it worst.
0: I know where you're going.
1: Who has a right to be really upset? Sacramento
0: no
1: Kings.
0: Doubt. No doubt about it.
1: So imagine this, too. Here's the other thing. You're a one-horse town. You got that, one pro sport.
2: Not anymore.
0: Well, you're Evan's right. Evan's right.
1: Oh, you know what? That's so funny. I'm in the bathroom thinking that. Duh. An A's fan. They've got it worse than anybody.
0: No, but they've been fed. It was a while ago, but they've been fed.
1: That was 88, 89, right?
0: Yeah.
1: But how about this?
0: Were fed.
1: No. The A's fans and the
0: So you're talking Kings about the relocation is part of it.
1: Well, I'm also talking about when they were here, they had to watch every single great player they had leave. Mm. Like, that's a factor.
0: But
1: you know
0: they
1: what
0: were
1: I mean?
0: Going up, but they would qualify for the postseason, go up against Verlander or whatnot, choked it against the Royals. But there were good times with that team.
1: There were good times.
0: There was a movie made about a team that when
1: it had nothing to do with baseball.
0: I hate it.
1: It had to do with business. It was a business movie. It was a movie about business.
0: I don't like the A's, but Sacramento for sure. Up until the A's just got there.
1: No, I'm going to use my neighbor, Drew.
0: Yeah.
1: I can't think anything worse than being an A's fan for him. Because he had sons that he would take to the games. He had, he had tickets, and now they're gone. Like, that is, A's fans, they belong at the table, unfortunately.
0: I do believe the Kings were right. If you look at that series against the Lakers, I forget when it was. They cheated for the Lakers. There were like 20 foul calls for the Lakers in the fourth quarter.
1: Yeah.
0: They cheated them.
1: Yeah.
0: But still, it's Vivek Ranadive. I don't know if you can be worse. You could have had Luka. You could have had Clay. Woulda, coulda, shoulda. But just look at the state now. You got Acuff.
1: Well, you also have Ben Simmons. And that's bad news for you.
0: Because
1: I keep winning.
0: It's not even that bad.
1: I keep winning that bet.
0: We both
1: Is Lonzo
0: lost.
1: Ball in the league?
0: No, he's not.
1: Seriously, is Lonzo
0: I don't know.
1: Ball in the
0: I'm
1: league?
0: I'm just saying no.
1: This has basically become a runaway.
0: But you don't go out of the league like Ben and then come back and get credit for it. No, were out.
1: When he gets comeback player of the year, he does. When he makes an all-star team, he does.
0: Yeah.
1: This is from the 216. Guys, it's the Browns. Let me tell you something about the Browns fan base. They're among my
0: the best.
1: The Cleveland Browns fans are among the best.
0: But do you still feel sorry for them because they care so much? That's where I start.
1: I don't feel sorry for Browns fans because they're used to it now. Like
0: I
1: saw a grown man cry after a Browns playoff loss.
0: Wow.
1: So
0: yeah,
1: that'll
0: hit
1: me.
0: Do it.
1: That hit me in a big way. I went to Cleveland for back-to-back games. They had a buddy from Cleveland.
0: About their quarterback since Brian Sipe. Have they had one?
1: Bernie Kosar was good.
0: No, that's what I mean.
1: Well, he was after.
0: I said Bernie Kosar. Oh, yeah, Brian
1: Bernie
0: Sipe.
1: Kosar was after
0: I meant
1: Sipe.
0: To say Kosar. But, yeah, after that,
1: Sipe and Kosar.
0: Wow.
1: Bernie Kosar was good. I like Bernie Kosar.
0: I did too.
1: Not the strongest arm.
0: Yep.
1: Real cerebral. Real cerebral. Let's go to Matt. Matt's in Oakland. What's going on, Matt? How you doing?
4: Hey, fellas. How you doing? Hey, Steiny, I remember Leroy Kelly and Jim Brown, so they were good then.
1: But yes.
4: A lifetime and a half ago.
1: Yes.
4: I have to sadly agree that the A's are in that category as an A's fan since the 80s. There is no worse owner than John Fisher, and there's no better example of how messed up professional sports are than that guy. I still think there's probably a 5% chance that Vegas may, like, just say, not this guy, because they could potentially get a new franchise. I don't know what would happen. I'm probably dreaming. I'd say that's extremely unlikely, but he is the worst, and I would look for a can of gas if he were on fire. He's just terrible. Looking forward to the Warriors, though, and I don't think they're going to be very good, but yes, Fisher's right up there.
1: Yeah, I agree.
4: Would Bobby Kuhn have allowed this kind of nonsense?
1: Holy wow. Yeah, thanks for the call. How about just being Oakland fans?
0: No, man. Come on, man. I might tear up, man. Seriously.
1: But you won't.
0: When you drive past the Coliseum and Oracle, what's up, man?
1: Well, it's a Halloween store now.
0: Are you kidding me?
1: Yeah, for the 2 months before Halloween, it becomes the Spirit Shop, where they have a lot of Halloween stuff to sell. Have you ever seen that?
0: No.
1: There's a big banner draped over it, usually in September and October. It's a great place to get Halloween supplies.
0: I do get serious, man. And Evan doesn't know this about me, and he may remember. Curly remembered your birthday. The 26th, baby. I was born at Oak Knoll Hospital, there in Oakland, off Golf Links. Mm-hmm. And I grew up at the Coliseum. I know there should have been documentaries made about all the people from all different walks of life that would participate in a Raider tailgate. The Warrior fans when they were winning there, the A's games, like all that's dead. And Oakland might be the answer. All of that is dead. And the reminder's just sitting there. Now you say it's a store. I didn't know that. But I'm serious, partner, man.
1: Well, it's like a pop-up store.
0: I don't think any other city's gone through that, where they lost all the trifecta of teams. Warriors, bang, Raiders, bang. And the Raiders went, came back. But come on, man, the town ain't recovered.
1: I mean,
0: that's where you live.
1: In fairness, and I'm not.
0: Yeah.
1: We still have four teams here in the Bay. Pro teams.
0: Sharks, Giants.
1: 49ers, Warriors, and Warriors. Yeah. So, you know, I mean.
0: But we used to have two and two. You know what I mean? Two for baseball, two for football.
1: No, I know. And
0: that's spoiled.
1: I mean, the reality is Oakland belongs there.
0: All right, real quick. Now I'm thinking about, we had the Battle of the Bay, the 1989. It was marred by the earthquake. A's and Giants. That was awesome for the Bay. But the travesty is, could you imagine had the Niners and Raiders went to a Super Bowl at a remote location? Like, I could cry just thinking about what that would do for the Bay and what that would have done. The best Raider team you could think of versus the Niners. Oh, my God. Like, it didn't happen, but just imagine if it did.
1: Well, when is in this hypothetical, like 2000? What year?
0: 88, 90.
1: Yeah, I don't think it would mean much now. If it happened in 88, that's 40 years ago. I mean, I don't think it would affect our lives now. I mean, I would probably say, hey, Goo, remember when it was the 49ers and the Raiders? Yeah. But, yeah. You're not going to watch that.
0: Now I'm depressed.
1: Like, why?
0: Just the Oakland situation.
1: They're coming back. The A's are coming back.
2: Okay.
0: What, Evan, what does that mean? It's not even funny.
1: Well, I'm not trying to be funny.
0: What makes you think that?
1: I don't think that stadium's getting built. Is it under? Is it started?
2: Which one?
1: The one in Vegas.
0: Which one is? That's it.
1: All right, let me look at how
0: I
1: that
0: think they grabbed. There's a shovel that hit the dirt in Vegas for this. I could be wrong, but
1: I think. Let me tell you.
0: And they're getting a basketball team too. We already know that. Vegas and Seattle, I believe. Or has that already been announced?
2: Yeah, I think they announced yesterday that they're expecting it by as soon as 2028.
0: Wow, man. I'm not mad. Vegas, I get it, man.
1: Let's see. Las Vegas ballpark. Oh, it's in Summerlin. It's not even Vegas.
0: Is that by Henderson?
1: It's

0: currently the premier operational baseball stadium in the area. Oh, while a new $2 billion park is under construction on the Strip. Mm. I want to see some renderings.
1: I bet you
0: there are no renderings.
1: I just saw an IG video, if it was real and not AI, about 40 restaurants have closed in Vegas. Like, it ain't popping like it used to be.
0: Really?
1: Yeah.
0: All right. 888-957-9570 is the number. Kyle Shanahan's going to talk to the media at 12:35. We'll have that for you. And we're just talking about fan bases and teams. The Dolphins are coming in among the probably one of the most harmless franchises in all of professional sports. There's just nothing there. And we're just talking about whose fan base has it the best, whose fan base has it the worst, whose fan base has a right to be entitled. 888-957-9570. Football coverage on 95.7 The Game is presented by Xfinity. 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
1: Yeah, you guys don't have it so bad out here, do you?
3: No, we'll see. We're not there yet.
1: But Steiny!
0: We're just waiting on the Sharks to have their parade.
1: The Giants haven't won in 10 years.
0: But that's what my pop said. Don't worry about what the neighborhood's doing. Worry about what's going on in this house. And in this house, we have not got to the playoffs, or they haven't gotten to playoffs or won a playoff series since 14.
1: Yeah,
0: and the Niners haven't won a Super Bowl since 94.
1: Yeah, I think one sign of maturity in a fan is to look
0: those
1: outside.
0: Those two words don't go together.
1: That's true. Yeah, that's you're right about that.
0: And
1: sometimes you have to look outside your own franchise
0: to see how bad others
1: got
0: it.
1: To get a proper perspective.
0: I don't like that, though, you know. Hey, other people don't have it. You know, I don't like that.
1: You know, I'm also wondering this. I was talking about the Dolphins. We're talking about fan bases and who, what fan base has it the best and what fan base has it the worst or the toughest. And let me just throw two teams at you. All right. So the Dolphins, and I'll get to Jack and Dee and Hayward in a second. So we got the Dolphins coming in. They're about, like I said, they're as harmless as it comes.
0: They're on the floor.
1: Nondescript, non-rival. So here come the Dolphins. They haven't won a playoff game in 20 years. All right. Well, the Cowboys haven't done much either. And every year we never have to hear about the Dolphins.
0: No, that's interesting.
1: We've always got to hear about the Cowboys.
0: Yeah.
1: So does it make it worse for Cowboys fans because every year they've got expectations that are unrealistic?
0: Yeah, it's fake hype, but it's because of the salesman. Like Stephen Ross, I believe the owner of the Dolphins, doesn't talk like Jerry. Jerry sells it and people buy it, but it wasn't Jerry's fault this year. And it's one game, but my gosh, Donnie, people were, Dallas, this might be it. So I think he has a lot to do with that. But what about the Arizona Cardinals, who've never won at all? They got into Super Bowl, great game against the Steelers. What was Santonio Holmes, great catch. But outside of that, what have they been?
1: Yeah. A couple franchises. Like, how'd you like to be, like, here's a team. It doesn't have many fans. The Atlanta Hawks.
0: But see, I go to
1: they
0: Dominique.
1: Never win.
0: All right, like Evan.
1: That's what I'm saying. You know, he played in 88.
0: You're right.
1: I mean, like we're saying, Evan was negative 13 at that point.
0: That's bad.
1: Let's go to Jack. Jack's in Oakland.
0: Jackie.
1: Jack, what's going on, man?
4: Hey, guys. How y'all doing?
1: Hey.
4: Love the show. Y'all are my favorite sports show.
1: Thank you.
4: I want to let you know, though, Steiny, is I was in Vegas staying at the MGM a couple of weeks ago.
1: Yeah.
4: And I'm looking over with my Uber. I'm like, what's that over there? There's a stadium. It looks like it's 70% built. He said, oh, that's where the new A's are playing.
1: Oh, so
4: I had the Uber drive me around. He knew everything about it. It's going to be an indoor arena. They're going to have misters.
1: Oh.
4: And so, anyway, the stadium is up, man. The A's are going to be there. I want to let you know, it's not a pipe dream.
1: Wow!
4: So
1: you're sure? Are you sure you were at the right stadium?
0: No, he was. It's coming.
4: I was sure. And they were excited for the A's, and it's happening. As much as being in Oakland, I live in Oakland. As much as I want them to come back, it's not happening.
1: That stinks. All right.
0: So he's
1: got a fan base.
0: He left us.
1: All right. In case you just, I said no. The A's are. I think the A's are coming back. He said he took a tour of the stadium in Vegas.
0: Man.
1: That's, yeah.
0: Yeah.
1: You hate, you really hate to see it. But the, here's a.
0: Oh, I got an NBA one. Go ahead.
1: But the Los Angeles Angels of Anaheim.
0: Man. But I remember.
1: Yeah, I know. Reggie Jackson
0: Bobby
1: and Grinch. Don Baylor.
0: No, yeah.
1: Right, yeah, that's my point.
0: Friendly.
1: Okay. Yeah, thank you. Thank
0: Ron
1: you.
0: Carew, your boy.
1: I mean, you know.
0: Everyone, we
1: can name great
5: players.
1: They won
5: a World Series in 2002.
0: You know what? He is right. Beat the Giants.
1: Salmon.
5: Beat the Troy Giants. Bloss. David Eckstein.
0: Oh, my God.
5: Jared Washburn. Troy Percival and K-Rod.
0: Was Socha their manager?
5: Yes, he was.
1: Who was their starting staff?
5: John Lackey's rookie year. Okay. Jared Washburn. They had.
0: They weren't all that they wanted, but they Giants blew it. They did win in 02, but Mike Trout's career on line one. How about that?
5: Garrett Anderson?
1: Oh, yeah. I liked him.
0: Rest in peace.
1: Sweet swing.
0: Yep.
1: Let's go to D and Hayward. Hey, D, how you doing, man?
6: Hey, what's going on?

0: Going on, Steiny Guru. How you guys doing?
1: Hey.
0: His longtime listener, first time caller, man. I love the show.
1: Oh, thank you.
0: Yeah. Just wanted to touch. I guess the worst fan base is whatever I choose. Because A's fan, they dipped on me. I was just in Vegas this weekend, and yeah, the last caller was right. You know, that stadium's pretty much it's more than halfway there for sure. You know, and it's unfortunate. I guess they're definitely not coming back. So. Painful because, you know, lifelong A's fan, season ticket holder, so I don't even watch baseball anymore. Try to jump on the Giants, just can't do it. And aside from that, I mean, Cowboys, man. I'm a Cowboys fan, too, and golly, they love to beat us every single time, you know? You win, and they're still complaining. So, yeah, it's definitely one of the worst fan base to be a part of, if you ask me.
1: Hey, I think we should be able to qualify for disability. Being a Cowboy fan, it's that bad, man. Like, it's that bad, man.
0: Like, I agree. You know, you catch yourself watching other teams now just because.
1: It just hurts, yeah. Man. That's
2: thanks,
1: all.
2: Thanks, dude.
1: It's not why I was out Monday, but, yeah, Stoddy, come on, man.
2: Sounds like a foreshadowing there.
1: No, you accused me of being out Monday because Dallas had lost Sunday night.
2: No. That was the listeners. It wasn't me. I knew you had an MRI.
1: That was your concoction. There's nobody sitting
2: there. A lot of people on the text line were saying they couldn't believe. They want to know how many Mondays you're taking off after the Cowboys lose.
1: Please. I guess I got 9 or 10 more. Oh, boy.
2: I'll tell you what's kind of a nondescriptish type team, the Vikings.
1: And I got to get out of my 56-year-old mind, right? Because I'm going
2: Bud
1: back
2: Grant.
1: To. Yeah, I was going Randall Cunningham when they lost to the Falcons. But what about the Charlotte Hornets?
2: That's a good one.
1: But they did have Larry Johnson and Mornin. And
2: I don't think they ever went to a conference final.
1: You're right. No, I think they played the Bulls one conference final. I could be wrong. I want to say they went to the conference final.
3: I'm not sure they have a big enough fan base to qualify for this conversation.
1: Wow, man. Just
3: like
1: think
3: nobody
1: about
3: cares
1: that.
3: About the Hornets in North Carolina.
2: Yep. And you
1: but
2: know
1: now
2: why.
1: They're turning into something. And I went to it.
2: Well,
1: I was
2: we'll
1: at
2: see.
1: The Celtic game last year. It's happening.
2: Yeah, they got it. They really got it going. They didn't make the playoffs last year.
1: What about conference? I think they played the Bulls in the conference finals.
2: Let me see.
1: Yeah.
2: Let me see.
1: See if the Google computer.
2: Lost Eastern Conference semis. Lost first round. Lost first round.
1: Oh,
2: lost
1: boy.
2: Semis.
1: Ah, come on now.
2: Lost first round. Semis. They have never been to a conference final.
1: Oh, man.
2: And, of course, I mean, when you look, if there's ever proof that it starts at the top, the Charlotte Hornets are that team. They had an absentee owner, and he didn't care, and he was cheap, and he ran that franchise into the ground. Didn't want to pay anybody. I'm talking about Michael Jordan.
1: They used to practice with him.
2: Michael G. And that was during their, let's see.
1: Steven Jackson was on the team.
2: Let's see. 1, 2, 3, 4, 5, 6, 7, 8, 9. 11 years now they've gone without making the playoffs. So they're on kind of
1: that's
2: a Warriors.
1: That's the Giants stretch, but Giants are more.
2: Yeah. Well.
1: How does that happen?
2: Here, like, one thing I always like
1: I'm
2: to get.
1: I'm being real.
2: No, one thing I like to get right, okay, and I learned this in the newspaper business. All right, so when did the Giants win their last World Series?
1: 14.
2: Okay.
1: And the Warriors won that year, too. Yeah. We were fed.
2: Okay. Exactly. So why are you crying, by the way? Why are y'all crying?
1: It was 12 years ago.
2: Yeah,
1: tomorrow's
2: exactly.
1: Not promised.
2: Exactly. That's right. So in other words, if there's 30 teams in football and baseball and basketball, on average, a team should win a title once every 30 years. So the fact that the Giants have 3 in 17 mean they're so far ahead of the game that people should be excited.
1: I don't like
2: about
1: that,
2: the about what happened. My point is this. So it's 2027. No, 2026. Giants are not going to the playoffs. So what you can say is, well, the Giants haven't made the playoffs since 2021.
1: Right. The Dodgers.
2: But they haven't won a series since 14.
1: That's incredible,
2: yeah,
1: man.
2: I know. Guys, the Vikings have top 3 most wins in NFL history.
1: Miss me with that. Do you like, would you have got that if somebody said, hey.
2: I mean, they're probably one of the oldest teams in football.
1: Well, that has something to do with it, but damn. Man.
2: Yeah,
1: we got it good here.
2: Thank
1: and I'm
2: you.
1: Counting the A's. I'm
2: Thank
1: counting
2: you.
1: The A's. Canseco, McGuire, even though they lost two.

0: they shouldn't have.
1: Yeah,
0: Reds
1: this is,
0: and Dodgers.
1: And this is at the heart of the discussion. Bay Area sports fans don't have it rough. My son is 21. He's seen 3 World Series and 4 NBA titles. Mm. Not to mention, he's seen 3 Super Bowls that the 49ers have been to. Has any city since 14 had a team go to the finals basically 12 times? So the Warriors have won 4 and they lost 2, right, in the finals?
0: Yeah, right.
1: So they've been there 6 times. Niners have been there 3 times. Harbaugh year. Giants have been there 3 times. 12 times.
0: No, you can't top that. Yeah, you can't top
1: think
0: that.
1: Think about that.
0: New York, the Knicks take you out of that. Jets.
2: Boston.
0: Oh, my gosh. He got us.
2: That'd be my guess.
1: Okay, yeah, the Patriots are going to have
0: 6.
1: Well, not in the last 12 years. Last 12.
0: All right.
1: When did they win their first one?
0: That was Brady over the Rams. When was that, huh?
2: Well, they won in 2018. They won 2 years before against the Falcons.
1: 16.
0: The Rams was the first one win.
2: Rams, they beat.
0: That was
2: 2019?
0: Wow.
2: But after they lost the Eagles. But also, Boston's won a couple World Series.
1: Yep.
0: Well, he's not.
2: Bruins have been pretty good.
1: Have they? Well, that's what we got. We got the wild card and the Sharks coming.
0: On their way. All right.
1: But I hope this exercise has proved fruitful for you guys out there who are Bay Area sports fans, and you realize you don't have a lot to complain about. You don't. Now, the Giants rebuild has been a problem since 14.
0: Don't even know if it started. And that's why you were saying hold on to Devers, who you're right. This was incredible by him.
1: Should we devote a segment to him?
0: I think we should.
1: All right, and why don't you start and just say
0: he's everything. And say this. No, I didn't blow it. He was everything and some. Now that it's all said and done, and the dust has settled on his season of what he was supposed to be when he came, via trade.
1: Mm-hmm.
0: So that he brought his goods to the table. You wish you would have started a little faster, but the bottom line is what makes this thing so uncanny from a Giant fan perspective and a baseball fan. Is why hasn't it translated into wins?
1: Because it's a team game, and there's no sport out there where one guy impacts a game less than a baseball player.
0: So if you are correct, and I hate to say this.
1: I am.
0: Then you got to try to move Devers, and we know that price tag is hefty, but has that heftiness come down because of the way he's played here in the last few months? So with that, if you are right and it's a team game, they're Star Wars. Far, far, far, far. Far away, then you got to dangle him because it's not going to, I don't believe, happen while he's still in the job.

0: for a couple guys who 3 years ago or 3 years from now you hope are going to be in the lineup?
1: But if you're telling me we're rebuilding, I'm doing it.
0: What's the
1: B side to have Endeavors look like an all-star, hit 40 bombs, 100 RBIs?
0: He's the best player on your team.
1: But you're 25, 30 under because you got Swiss cheese everywhere.
0: He's the best player on your team, you're going to trade him for two or three guys here's my question. Yeah. Why would we never do this with a Warrior player? We didn't want to do it with a Warrior player.
1: What if they've been down like this? What award, and it's not a Devers problem, but when you keep saying he's the best player on your team and your team is 30 under, 25 under, what's that really getting you? It doesn't match.
0: You're going to penalize the best player on the team when we all know he need, like, why? Okay, I get it. He hasn't won four titles. Why don't we talk about Devers like Steph Curry? Like, can we get Rafi Devers some help? He's a 37, he's hit 57 homers in 225 games.
1: But you mentioned,
0: like, Curry played for the Warriors, right, and they didn't win this year.
1: But when you mention a rebuild, that takes years. And if he's 29, so are you talking about, then the question becomes, is Devers going to be what he is now at 32 or 33?
0: Maybe.
1: I'm looking at this team with the bullpen, the rotation, everyday players. Like, to me, they're far off. And I love Devers, but if you're going to tell me, hey, you can't trade your best player, then you're not rebuilding or you're not serious about it to me.
0: Well, I disagree.
1: Because the losses are still coming with his greatness.
0: Again, it's baseball. Like, Mike Trout couldn't make a difference for the Angels.
1: No. Yeah.
0: So should they have traded Mike Trout for four prospects 8 years ago?
1: Well, I'll say to the Mike Trout
0: should they
1: component,
0: have built better around Mike Trout for the last 8 years?
1: I'll say this. Devers to the fan base, I don't believe in a year and a half, or about to be two, is what Trout was to the emotionally. So Trout, they probably would have had pitchforks if they traded him. And I could be wrong, but if you traded Devers right now, yeah, it would be disappointing. But Steiny, if you're telling me they're going to lose or go 81 and 81 next year and lose 90 to 95 games, what good is any player?
0: Well, then trade everybody.
1: Well, like, that's on the table. Buster said he took calls on everybody at the deadline.
0: Oh, okay.
1: And I understand that.
0: Okay, so now you're ready. You won 63 games. You're going to win 65 games this year. You're going to trade Devers and Webb for prospects. Okay, are you prepared to win 65 next year?
1: And you might laugh like, "Goo, come on," but can they be younger everyday players? Do they got to be
0: right
1: prospects?
0: Away? Like, that's the other thing. I mean, I just. And I was thinking about this.
1: I like the dude. Webb. You know I do, yeah.
0: Like,
1: Steiny, I think we've seen the best of him, wouldn't you say?
0: Okay, well, then you're not going to get a lot for him. Mm. So what's the sense of trading him? If he's the best player on your team and he's a legitimate 35 home run hitter, I don't know. Do you have to take a step back to take a couple steps forward?
1: Let me ask you this, and this is just how I'm reading it. You can't be serious about rebuilding if you're not going to be serious about possibly seeing what you could get for Devers. And I think Buster was listening at the deadline and he said as much. But, I mean, don't get me wrong. Dude is a badass, but I just think he's so good, the rest of your team is not. So if I'm going to lose 80 to 90 games –
0: So the only reason you're not trading Curry is because he's got four titles here. Because it's kind of the same situation.
1: I mean,
0: Curry's your best player. You stink.
1: But emotionally, Curry, it's not even close.
0: Well, I got news for you. You're going to laugh.
1: No, seriously.
0: But I'm reading stories now that's saying that Devers has turned into a leader on this team. He doesn't talk a lot. He's quiet. But he played every single game. The guys in that lot in the clubhouse apparently know that he's not 100%. And I think Devers has started to win over the fan base. Mm. That's just me.
1: Yeah.
0: And I would just say, I get it. You know, you want to rebuild, but
1: are you telling me he's the
0: best player you have?
1: Okay. Are you telling me Buster can go shopping and fix a bullpen in one off season and a rotation and Webb come back healthy and Eldridge is, you know, matured more? You love what he's seeing from him. I mean, he hit that ball to. Man, I don't even think it's landed yesterday. But the bottom line is that realistic?
0: Is what realistic?
1: Buster going shopping.

0: get them back
1: next year, trade Devers. Like, he's under
0: Buster
1: contract.
0: Already tried to trade him.
1: Right, and you got nothing for him. So, I don't know. Can you get something for him now?
0: But
1: great.
0: You're going to be worse
1: next year.
0: But what if you're going to be worse next year with Devers?
1: Well, that's up to Buster Posey. I mean, Buster Posey has got two hitters in the middle of his lineup now, Eldridge
0: and
1: Devers.
0: Yeah.
1: So go get pitching and try to be better than you were this year. I'm just saying, I don't the more I think about Webb, especially at the trade deadline, it's like, okay, go ahead and trade Webb and Devers for prospects. But whenever we suggest the Warriors trading, you know, guys, it's like for let's say picks, we're like, well, picks aren't promised. Picks aren't promised. They're not promised in baseball either. So I'm just saying, Devers has been the Giants' best power hitter since Bonds?
0: Yeah, there's no, I got you.
1: Okay. So I'd be careful about moving him at this point. What was the other thing I was going to say about, and we should congratulate the Giants. They won last night, which means they won't lose 100 games.
0: Got you.
1: They won their 63rd game of the year.
0: Remember I said they go 0-11, they'll lose 100.
1: Yep. And I think they've won one in a row. So they're 60.
0: I hate that phrase.
1: They're 63 and what, about 90?
0: One in a row nine is games not a left? Streak.
1: Well, it is for you because you need six. You still have a shot at six in a row.
0: You know what? You got to get you. I was hurt and I feel a little better, but what are the odds? Willard, Grandy, and myself, we're in trouble.
1: I mean, I would definitely trade Adamas and Chapman before I would
0: Devers. I mean, man, you think?
1: At this point.
0: You think?
1: By the way, passing along a little 49er news.
0: What we got?
1: Dejan Stribling is going to the injured list. He's going to miss at least four games. So is Jake Tonjes. So Tonjes and Stribling both going to miss the next four games. We'll see if it hurts him this Sunday against
0: the fans.
1: The most harmless team in professional sports.
0: So you're going all in. Evan and I are like, last we talked, like 13.5, it feels like 3. Like the Dolphins are going to just get manhandled.
1: Okay, are you going to bet on the Niners?
0: Oh, my gosh, yes. I did my prize pick read yesterday. I said they got game lines now. I said take the Niners.
1: Okay.
0: This is I got to be careful. You were out. And I told Evan.
1: You don't have to be careful.
0: The Giants were going to beat the Reds because they quit.
1: But the Giants haven't.
2: I think I'd
0: remember that. Evan,
1: Reds are like 20 games
0: heart.
1: Better than the Giants, but they're going to quit.
0: That hurt my heart that day.
2: Well,
0: you were on vacation. They gave up the 7-run lead.
2: The moment that Goo put his guarantee on it, I went and bet on the Reds.
0: Yeah. On air, he did it.
2: I might have to take the Dolphins now.
0: Man, Evan, it won't happen. It won't happen.
2: Two touchdowns?
1: Yeah, you know what?
0: How?
1: I'm telling you right now, Kyle wins the toss. He defers.
0: Oh, no.
1: And
0: he's
1: the coach
0: that,
1: of the
0: baby.
1: Dolphins, he's really good. James Hibden, he's going to script something that first series. Don't get down 7-0. Do not get down. In fact, I take the ball.
0: This is the injury game. You just want to get out healthy. That's all this is about.
1: If I win the toss, I got to take the ball. Keep it away from that Dolphins offense.
0: It is incredible. This is the dessert of beating the Rams in the way that you beat them. You got to lay up, you think.
1: All right. 888-957-9570 is the number. Kyle Shanahan's going to talk to the media at about 12:30. And on the other side, let's do some sounds of the week. Sounds of the week in the NFL. Evan's put together a little compilation of some of this best sound from the coaches and the players after week one. So we'll have some fun with that. And, hey, California, baby, football is here, and so is DraftKings. 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
10: All righty. Hey, belated happy birthday to...
11: Oh, yeah, we didn't say it yesterday. I got Mike Dunleavy. Oh, it was his birthday yesterday.
10: Oh, it was?
11: Yep.
10: That's not who I'm talking about.
11: Bonte.
10: Nope.
11: We said happy birthday to him.
10: Nope.
11: I don't know.
10: That's not a good one. Jimmy Butler, welcome to 37.
11: Why wouldn't it be a good one? Oh.
10: Because he's 37.
11: And he's rich.
10: He'll be fine. Jimmy Butler, 37 years old.
11: Championship
10: 2 days
11: coming
10: ago.
11: Soon.
10: Yep.
11: I wonder where he's at physically.
12: The audacity.
11: So we'll see him in Hawaii. Well, on the TV. See. Whitley will see him because
10: we'll
11: she'll be there for the station.
10: Yeah, maybe he's going to rehab. You know, he's the king of rehabbing wherever the team isn't.
11: Well.
10: So we'll see. Jimmy Buckets.
11: I just can't believe we're not there. Your
10: we're
11: relationship with Raymond. You being part of the Warriors,
10: dude.
11: You know, worst stretch in franchise history. You're an icon. Like, we should be in Hawaii.
10: Okay.
11: God,
10: I don't even know if I should do this.
11: I got too many regrets at this job, man.
10: And Evan.
11: Big Carter.
10: So,
11: just say it, man. It's all
10: I have a lot of years in this business. Would you agree with that?
11: Yes.
10: I've earned some equity.
11: Start using it.
10: I've earned some equity. I have, but I just don't use it the way you want me to use it.
11: You got me one floor seat visit with Relaford against the Magic, and that was 5 years ago. Other than that, we ain't got Lake up in, but he'll text the show.
10: What you need to understand, and I shouldn't even tell you this because it's going to affect our relationship, is yes, there have been times when Nahegan has pulled me aside saying, any interest in going here? And I'm like, not really. And so I don't know if then he comes to you.
11: And we're going to talk about that, him and I.
10: Okay.
11: Because you shouldn't be the engine that if... No.
10: I'm the engine, baby.
11: No, please.
10: No, he said something about, you think we could get anything out of you and Goo going to training camp in Hawaii? And
11: I said, that's all I'm dreaming about.
10: Well, I asked him, I'm like, wait, are they up in Turtle Bay?
11: Oh,
10: and he
11: God.
10: Said, yeah. And I'm like, no, we don't need to go there. There's nothing going on up there.
11: If that were Evan, we'd be at the mall shopping, getting fits. You know, just go have a good time, man. It's Donnie, you only get one
10: flight.
11: You are at 17 hours.
10: You'd be coach, too.
11: I'll say this, though, real quick.
10: You would have been coach.
11: You are the reason I had one of the best days in my radio life was the Saturday I got to go up with Bob Myers and meet Stephen A. and Perk.
10: I had nothing to do with that.
11: Perkins hit me on IG, direct message. Yeah, old Perk, Beaumont, Texas. But you did have something to do with that, and you know it.
10: Yeah, I didn't.
11: You don't know I know, but I'm giving you credit for it, because you did.
10: What do you mean?
11: I pulled up to the ship that day. You were on the phone with Myers in the car. You thought I didn't hear.
10: Oh.
11: You had it on speakerphone.
10: Is that what he said?
11: Do
10: you think Goo would like to come down here for a show? And I'm
11: you
10: like,
11: got love for me, Stoddy.
10: I said,
11: what,
10: are you crazy? He said, I'm thinking of asking him down here for a show.
11: And you played it off when I came in all juice like you had nothing to do with it. I do love you, man. Some days.
10: He said, I'd ask you, but I know you have no interest. I said, that's true. Oh, man. Anyway.

0: Hey, it's you know, it was week one of the football season, and
1: I sent out my power rankings last night on Twitter. If you like,
0: you're doing those too now.
1: That's kind of
0: everybody does them. What makes yours different?
1: Well, who at the station's done it?
0: Everybody does
1: of the host.
0: Everybody.
1: I haven't seen Will.
0: I have mine in my head.
1: I said, well, that's the problem. So, too much is in your head. Would you like to hear them?
0: Not really. Let me get Niners number one.
1: Shockingly, no.
0: Okay.
1: I had the respect.
0: The Chiefs.
1: Seattle.
0: Okay. And what does this all mean now after week one?
1: It's where you're at, and then I'll look after week two, and we'll put it.
0: Let me be honest with you, and this is another shortcoming of mine, but I'm coming clean today, and you have every right. You have every right to hammer me on this because you're right. I don't have the guts to tell Ross Tucker, hey, Ross, hit the pike with your power rankings after week two.
1: I forgot about
0: Ross. Like, who cares?
1: Yeah.
0: I've got the Niners moving up to three. Oh, what? So what?
1: He's a salesman, man. He don't miss that. He lets you know what he got going, and rightfully so.
0: He does. He does. All right, give him to me.
1: Seattle at number one, and that was respect to their Super
0: what about
1: Bowl
0: their
1: champions.
0: Offense? And Darnold's hurt.
1: I mean, they won a game against New England, the rematch of the Super Bowl. Your Niners at number two. Kansas City at three.
0: Okay.
1: The Ravens at four. Okay. I thought they looked damn impressive. Buffalo at five.
0: That's it.
1: This is where I think we're going to fight. Six were the New York Football Giants.
0: Okay. Interesting. 1 year, and they're
1: this
0: already
1: is where I think we're going to fight.
0: Over the Eagles.
1: Seven, the Rams. They didn't fall out. That Australia, okay, I'm going to give you the benefit of the doubt. Eight is the Jaguars. They're on their way.
0: To and, what? What are they on their way to? Be more specific.
1: To being a threat in the AFC. Like, they got action.
0: Okay.
1: And then nine, the Chicago Bears. And I got to bet with Evan, I'm sitting pretty. It's only 1 week. I said they'll make the playoffs. And 10, your Eagles.
0: All right. I'm sure everybody in Philly is
1: on at 10.
0: Pins and needles 10. Waiting for that number.
1: I stopped at 10.
0: Okay. Okay.
1: You don't want to oversaturate. You know what I mean?
0: Yeah, no. I got you. All right. Evan, you ready to do your thing?
1: Here we go.
0: Maybe a little, I was thinking maybe we'd do some sounds of the week since we're going to have Shanny. We can push it to 12:10. I can ad lib. So the Dolphins. Boy, are they nondescript.
1: Like
0: that? Okay.
1: No, go ahead.
0: They're a perfect opponent. They just thought, like, 49ers complaining that the Rams have a Monday game instead of a Sunday game.
1: 49er Frankie on line one.
0: Yeah, hey, 49er Frankie, who are the Rams playing?
1: Guys, the Giants.
0: Thank you.
1: Physical.
0: Would you rather play Monday against the Giants or Sunday against the Dolphins?
1: I'm going to hit them with that one.
0: Thank you.
1: I got the answer. I don't even need to ask them. But I'll say this, just again about Miami, the Dolphins. So Don Shula was the standard, rightfully so. Give me a Dolphin coach since. That you could say, "Goo, you know what?" Because it wasn't Spurrier.
0: Jimmy Johnson.
1: That was a failure.
0: No, it wasn't.
1: Snotty, stop.
0: He coached great.
1: That's my guy. That was a failure.
2: What about the greatest college coach of all time?
1: I was going there.
0: Nick Saban. Hey, there's a Nick Saban documentary. Why? Okay, why? Now, how do you decide? What goes through your mind where when I'll bring up a name, you just like, I can see it going through your head, like, do I want to hate it? Do I want to love it? What should I do? And it's like, eeny, meeny, miny, mo.
1: No, it's not that.
0: What's the matter? What's your problem with Saban?
1: I'm going to give you mo and some mo. When the playing field was all about him and he was in living rooms selling parents about Alabama, he was the man because the kids had no power. And I looked up to him. As soon as that portal hit and the players weren't slaves and they could get stuff for themselves – all of a sudden now, he's got to retire because you don't have that hammer. You got to work hard now. There's more competition. And that just, I just said, you got to be kidding me, Stoney. That is so hypocritical that when you had all the power, you were the man, and rightfully so. But as soon as your job became more difficult, communicating with kids, keeping kids from going to the portal, you bowed out.
0: Mm-hmm.
1: And to me, I don't like that.
0: Right, because you won't acknowledge your weaknesses.
1: What's it got to do with me?
0: My point is that Nick Saban is smart enough to know his strengths and his weaknesses, what gives him the best chance of success, and he knew this wasn't for him.
1: But see,
0: that's called knowing yourself and being honest with yourself. Period.
1: Or a character flaw that now the playing field has become more fair and you quit. That's how I look at him. I had him on a pedestal.
0: Okay. And does he know you took him off this pedestal?
1: No, a lot of people are disappointed in him.
0: Okay.
1: Yeah.
0: And define a lot.
1: Like people that put him on the, like, dude, you're a real one. You love the game, and I just don't like him on game day. He's not bad at all. I'm just like, dude, you should be on a damn sideline, but I get it now. If Leroy wants to transfer, the stuff you used to do to check Leroy, you can't do now. Leroy might dip, and you're just your hair falling out because you don't know what to do.
0: Yeah, he wanted to be a college coach. He did not want to go back to the NFL, which is what college football is essentially now. I like Saban.
1: Now, yeah.
0: I do. I find him entertaining, especially on those Aflac commercials.
1: But you don't miss him on the sideline?
0: I don't miss anybody. What do you mean I miss
1: him? I like
0: him. It's a football Saturday. Oh, excuse me, Tulane, they're playing South Alabama. Look, Ole Miss. Boy, I miss Nick Saban.
1: I do. I look at Bama's coach right now, and I'm like, come on, man. Anybody that, like you say, who's going to follow Steph, Goo? You're right. It's going to be hard as hell. But, Saban, that wasn't a good look, Steiner. Give me that.
0: It's a great look.
1: But you
0: it's a great look.
1: You likened it to the NFL because they're getting paid.
0: Are you a Clint Eastwood fan?
1: I love him.
0: Okay. You remember that
1: Million
0: one
1: Dollar
0: movie?
1: Baby, one of the best movies ever.
0: You remember that one movie?
1: Escape from Alcatraz.
0: I don't know if it was that one, but he had a famous line. A man's got to know his limitations. And I'd suggest you start subscribing to that. Nick Saban does, and Matt Steinmetz does. You've got to know what you do well and what you don't, and you stay away from the things you don't do well. When are you going to learn?
1: But would that cause you to quit?
0: Maybe.
1: See, that's what I...
0: Hey, you don't know this, but this business is changing in a way that maybe I'm going to have to make some tough decisions.
1: You're a lifer.
0: I know. I know.
1: Steiny, you're a lifer.
2: You going to watch, Steiny, the documentary?
0: Yes.
2: It's eight parts.
0: I'll watch them all. It'll be better than The Last Dance.
1: Now, Evan,
0: piece of propaganda.
1: Can we talk? Is it really eight parts?
2: See, what I find funny is that if this was any other person in sports, Steiny would be crushing them for making a documentary that's 8 hours about themselves.
0: You know, are you sure they're not half-hour segments?
2: Oh, they're an hour.
0: This is going to be great.
1: Do that on apartheid. Yeah. Not no ball coach to quit. Eight parts?
2: It's longer than the Civil War documentary.
1: Eight parts. Come on, man.
0: When's that premiere?
2: I don't care.
1: That's just ridiculous. Eight parts. Si, you ain't watching that. Not in its entirety. Now, they said they got a good...
0: And you know what? You thought I wasn't going to go to Weezer, too, didn't you?
1: You shocked me.
0: How'd that turn out?
1: You manned up with that. But they do have a great doc on a 9/11 2-hour doc. Yeah,
0: I lived through it. I don't need to see it.
1: Sometimes I just let you dig your own. But like, Stein, you know, they say it's phenomenal. It's well done. I'm trying to think.
0: The actual event was pretty phenomenal, too. So I don't need to revisit that. I'm kind of being serious.
1: No,
0: I don't need to see that again. Oh, man. And it serve as a reminder to how far we've fallen. To serve as a reminder, just to think about how together we were.
1: Well, that's part of it.
0: I don't want to. That's going to make me sad. Well, it's going to make me sad.
1: But sometimes
0: it's
1: going to
0: make me angry.
1: Just to put it in perspective.
0: Yeah,
1: man.
0: I'm not going to do that.
1: Well, I'm watching.
0: Think about that for a minute. Think about that. Think about how. Together we were on September 13th that year.
1: Man.
0: Think about where we are now. We blew it. We had an opportunity. We had an opportunity to really come together. We didn't. We broke apart. We splintered like Kobe and Shaq, like Kevin Durant and the Warriors.
1: Yeah.
0: You know?
1: He's still saying he's not getting real quick about Durant. Won't stop. He'll never be the GOAT because he joined the Warriors.
0: Well, he won't be the GOAT regardless.
1: I'm like, Kevin, come in my office, pull up a seat. I'll tell you how you went. But if that's it to you, boy. Real quick here, it's our show.
0: Sure.
1: I want Evan to answer too. If you could do a documentary right now, what would it be on? And you don't got to take the whole segment. Like, what subject matter would it be?
0: Does it have to be sports related?
1: No, it doesn't.
0: Who would I like to see a documentary on or a subject?
1: Yeah.
0: That's a great question. Evan can pop in here if he's got something coming to mind. I'm always good for a good
1: Arctic.
0: And
1: I'm not joking because I got an answer. I'm going to share soon after you go.
2: Yeah. Well, it would have to be about somebody that there hasn't been a documentary on. And the first person that came to mind, just because I've been watching some biopics recently, is there a good documentary on Marvin Gaye?
1: Evan, I said that like 2-3 years ago. I want to say no, but people were saying, yeah, there is one, but not one that I know that I've watched in its entirety. So I would, that is phenomenal.
2: I mean, I think he's a fascinating story, and it's just kind of swept under, I don't know, the rest of the Motown legends.
1: Oh, you ready for mine?
0: Yeah.
1: And I'm being serious. Like, I could come out my clothes.
0: You think he is?
1: Oakland's own. MC Hammer.
0: Oh, my God.
1: He does not. Good. MC Hammer.
0: He sold tickets for Finley. Documentary over.
1: No, Scotty.
0: Come on.
1: Evan, this dude, and when he hit and what he did in the crossover without trying to sell out a crossover, MC Hammer does not get his damn just due. And he came up as a bad boy in the Oakland A's organization. Hammer don't hurt him. And I see these clips, and I'm like, you said Marvin. I love that E. But it's MC Hammer, man. I'm serious, Donnie.
0: I know you are.
1: That dude was before his time, and I don't think he gets his just due.
0: Yeah.
1: That's me.
2: Went number one.
1: Yeah.
0: You're listening to 95.7 The Game, KGMZ FM and HD1 San Francisco, an Odyssey sports station, always live on the free Odyssey app and now broadcasting from the Laughing Monk Studios. Let me think about this.
1: I like the Marvin one, Evan.
0: I got bad news for you.
1: What happened?
0: Our great... P1 Jim Molay.
1: He's our guy.
0: This comes in just a few seconds ago. What's going on? The life and death of Marvin Gaye, 2008.
1: Ooh.
0: Apparently there may be one.
2: Well, I'm sure that there is one, but I'm saying, like, is there a good documentary?
0: Oh.
2: I've never seen that one advertised when Marvin Gaye comes up.
0: I got you.
1: But good pull from Jimmy.
0: Tiger Woods?
1: He came to my mind. Him and Rick James.
0: I love that one documentary you're a propaganda guy.
1: Nah.
2: There is a Tiger documentary.
0: I know there is.
1: That's what he's talking about.
0: There's a few, I think.
1: While he was in the van and his dad was I didn't like that.
0: Of course you didn't.
1: It was
0: one-sided. Because it was truthful. But documentaries are truthful, Goo.
1: No, I get that.
0: It's not one of these animated flicks you like to go
1: to. It wasn't fair from the people that they...
0: Yes, it was.
1: They had an agenda, and they hit the agenda out the park.
0: So you want to see a documentary that Earl Woods was faithful.
1: No, we're not.
0: And that he taught Tiger all the great lessons.
1: I like to see Tiger in the doc.
0: And in this documentary, in the documentary, Tiger Woods didn't ghost that woman for a year.
1: I want her on it.
0: She was on it.
1: I said what I said. I just like fair and balanced.
0: No, you don't. You like propaganda.
1: Dude, you said Tiger. Evan said Marvin. And I was thinking Rick James, Sam Cooke.
0: Rick James would be a good one.
1: Man, you went to his concert.
0: Rick James would be a good one.
1: He was before his time. He had some issues.
0: Back in the day, they were...
1: Well, he was torturing people, Sonny.
0: Oh, I thought you meant his drug use.
1: Oh, well no. Richard Pryor. Well, we got Richard Pryor, Doc, so.
0: Do we?
1: Jim will tell us. Yeah.
0: I guess we'll push Sounds of the Week to the break.
1: We got 7 minutes.
0: I know. Well,
1: Doc got you.
0: No, it's better than that. It's absolutely better than that.
1: Lo Neal was on Jim Rome this morning, and he said Brock Purdy is no longer a bus driver. And his draft is...
0: So he saves his best stuff for them?
1: No.
0: He wouldn't say that Monday.
1: That's right. Yeah. Well, Jim asked him. But he had Purdy up there with the Mahomes. He put him with Mahomes. He's no longer a bus driver. And I'm just coming in thinking, like, I don't think you, Evan, and I would disagree with... Well, I don't want to speak for you guys, but, I mean, he's changed the narrative of what he is, man. His ability to read defenses, and I always call it Wi-Fi, and... The Brock Purdy now with the skedaddle, like I think he's a top 10, 12 quarterback, man. And I might be selling him short with the top 10 right now. Lamar, Burrow, obviously Mahomes. Give me somebody else.
0: Josh Allen.
1: Josh Allen, that's four. But like Dak and all them, he beat Dak.
0: J.J. McCarthy.
1: That's a joke. I give you two. But seriously, man, they

0: Got him something.
1: All right. Couple documentaries I've been thinking about. You'll probably say you weren't, but
0: no, they're yours. No. This top five list.
1: Yeah, but you try to steal my thunder sometimes. I was a huge boxing fan growing up. And few boxers captured my imagination like this guy.
0: I hope it's who you say I'm thinking.
1: Leon Spinks.
0: Man, wow.
1: I would like to see a documentary on Leon Spinks.
0: Wow.
1: Remember when he was in the Olympics and he just took it by storm?
0: And his family. He got the family stuff too. No doubt. That's a great call.
1: That was the year that we must have won 9 different weight classes in boxing at the Olympics.
0: That's phenomenal.
1: Leon Spinks, obviously his brother Michael Spinks.
0: Yes, come on, man.
1: I want to say that there was a flyweight, Leo Randolph, who won the gold.
0: Him. Yeah.
1: Who else was on that? Was there a guy named Tate? Last name Tate? Well, it was one of the greatest boxing exhibitions by the United States in the Olympics.
0: I thought you were going Tyson.
1: I saw his documentary. It was phenomenal. I loved it. I like.
0: See, he probably got more than one. I can't remember it. I got to check that stuff out, man.
1: I think he might.
0: Leon Spinks, Donnie.
1: Yep.
0: Man.
1: I definitely would do a
0: Howard Cosell for me.
1: I bet there's something on him.
0: But see, the fact that I haven't seen him, we don't know, like, just across the board.
1: You can just Google it and find out in a second.
0: No, but the point is I hadn't seen it. And you haven't come in here or Evan. Hey, you guys check out that Howard Cosell.
1: Well, you know what? Can I give you a piece of advice?
0: The John Madden movie's coming out, played by, what's my boy's name from Leaving
1: Las Vegas?
0: Yeah, Leaving Las Vegas.
1: What were you just talking about?
0: John Madden.
1: No, before that.
0: Nicolas Cage.
1: No, before that.
0: Spinks. Tyson.
1: Something about Spinks, Tyson.
0: Cosell.
1: Oh, Cosell. Oh, I know it. Yeah, thank you. Instead, do yourself a favor. All right, you ready? I want you to do something. And this is going to be perfect. Because it'll teach you a little bit about the business, okay? And how it used to be. Don't look for a Howard Cosell documentary. Here's what you do. You go back and pick an old-time fight. Maybe Frazier Ali. Maybe Foreman Norton. Maybe Norton Ali.
0: That's
1: maybe
0: incredible.
1: Norton Foreman.
0: It's right.
1: Maybe Ernie Shavers. Who knows?
0: Yeah.
1: Go back from the start, and you'll see a telecast. All right? None of the boxers are in the ring. And Howard Cosell just starts talking. Welcome to Madison Square Garden. Da-da-da.
0: I can hear it.
1: He ad-libs the whole time. Then here will come George Foreman. And he'll just go, and there's George Foreman out of Houston, Texas. He's 6'5". 260 pounds. He's known as a bulldog in the and he's just riffing the whole
0: time. So it ain't Cowherd.
1: Ain't no script. Ain't no script. And he's doing stuff like, of course, you know, his father wasn't a part of his life, and that has led
0: Howard.
1: To the demeanor of George Foreman, which many people think is nasty.
0: Oh.
1: But, you know, he had a tough home. Like, he just did it.
0: That's
1: all
0: incredible.
1: Off the top of his head. That would be better than a documentary.
0: No, I got you, man.
1: I'm watching fighters walk into the ring from the 70s, and I'm like, Howard Cosell is unbelievable. I mean, he's just, there's no way he's reading it. He's just
0: riffing. That's great, man. YouTube's my friend, too.
1: Colin Cowherd's got a long, long way to go.
0: But I am excited about this
1: scripted.
0: John Madden movie. Seriously, it's worth it. They picked a great guy. And by all accounts, this could be some of Nicolas Cage's best work.
1: I saw Saul Woodstock. I saw that documentary. We've heard of Woodstock,
0: right? Hell yeah.
1: Well, there was a Saul Woodstock they held in New York, like right after that, I believe. It was, you know,
0: do you
1: for
0: know
1: black
0: any
1: artists.
0: Acts off the
1: I think like
0: Hendrix?
1: All the big boys. Well, Hendrix was at Woodstock, but it was like all the R&B and soul artists. I believe 888-957-9570.
0: But not during the same era,
1: though. No, I think it was like right after it. I'll have to look at some details because you know we know that sometimes I get things wrong, like. The Vegas Stadium for the A's is really
0: that
1: behind schedule.
0: Yeah, that wasn't Kevin McHale or John Shea.
1: The John Shea thing is, like, that doesn't register. He's not.
0: Evan.
1: John Shea, I love you out there, but, like, I blew it in front of Reggie Jackson and Kevin McHale.
0: I got you.
1: Yeah, John Shea I can live with.
0: I'm with you, baby.
1: And you know what? Also, of those three guys, John Shea is the he's the nicest of the three. So he didn't hold it against me that I made an innocent.
0: And he had a great, though, Say Hey Kid, that documentary.
1: Yeah.
2: Remember, talking to Matt or Eric?
1: Reggie.
0: That's
1: Reggie,
0: incredible.
1: Reggie. Yeah. All right. 888-957-9570 is the number. Kyle Shanahan's going to talk to the media in about a half hour. We'll bring that to you. And then next segment, we're going to have some sounds of the week. Evan put together some of the best sound bites of the week, and we'll have some fun listening to them. 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
0: Your verbal tick again.
11: I was looking up the Black Woodstock. It was actually
0: a Summer of Soul is what it was called.
11: Now, I got the Harlem Culture Festival that was in Harlem.
0: Was that a movie?
11: No, it was a concert. Stevie Wonder, Sly and the Family Stone, B.B. King, Gladys Knight and the Pips, David Ruffin, Chuck Jackson, Nina Simone.
0: Right. I believe that.
11: Is this not that?
0: No, I think that's it, but the movie's called Summer of Soul.
11: Oh, they got a movie.
0: Documentary.
11: Okay, gotcha.
0: I'm pretty sure.
11: That's pretty good info.
0: Vintage Guru.
11: What? Lay off now. We vibing today. What happened?
0: You know what you did with Grandy. That's just my little pet peeve.
11: No, he came in and said.
0: I know what he did, and I know what you did.
11: Which
0: like,
11: is?
0: Why do you do that?
11: Like, I don't know what you're talking about. So serious.
0: It's
11: like, honestly.
0: It's this verbal habit you have. Somebody comes into the studio.
11: Okay.
0: And just does their job, just does something. And as they leave, before the door shuts, you Grandy, you gotta love him so that Grandy can hear it on the way out.
11: Do you think that does for me? It nothing. You think, like, that's, I didn't even know he heard it, and he may not have.
0: You yelled it.
11: This is, you're incredible. Got free tickets to the Warriors, and if I kiss his butt, that could help me get free tickets. It's just who I am, man.
0: Grandy literally came in and said, "Hey guys, Harbaugh, 12:30. Sometimes he's late."
11: Shanahan.
0: So what did I say?
11: Yeah, Harbaugh. That's a verbal tick.
0: Shanahan's at 12:30. Might be, you know, a lot of times he's a little bit late. So, Grandy, you're the best.
11: I said, is the best, and I was talking to you. Now, he might have heard it, but come on, man. That ain't my style.
0: Let's go to Jim. Oh, no, I'm sorry. Let's go to John. John's in Oakland.
11: The town.
0: And then we go to, we'll get Sounds of the Week coming up. Hey, John. Hello, John in Oakland.
12: All right.

0: get that. Let's go to Jim and Martinez. Hey, Jim.
1: Fellas, you guys are killing me as usual.
0: Oh.
1: Goo, I don't know how you take it. I swear you're a
2: saint. I love the dude, man.
0: We're in a great space today.
2: I love the dude, man.
1: Guys, so real quick, Howard Cosell came out and did the National Golden Gloves Championships at the Concord Pavilion. I always remember we actually went to it, and then we watched it on TV, and he called it. He goes, coming from London, Concord, California. But the thing I wanted to say about Leon Spinks is, I don't know if you guys remember, he didn't win the gold medal at the Olympics.
0: What?
1: And you know why? Do you remember?
0: Oh, you got to call back. We got a bad connection.
2: I had him winning.
0: Oh, come on.
2: Leon Spinks. So you don't recall that. I had him like Floyd.
0: The heck? Leon Spinks won a light heavyweight gold medal at 76. Michael Spinks also won. I don't think that's right. I don't think that's right.
2: Yeah.
0: Hey, by the way, real quick, a quick question
2: okay, go
0: for
2: ahead.
0: You.
2: Go ahead. I'll give you a quick answer.
0: You said, hey, Stein, did you see Finch told Kuminga he was going to start? And then Kuminga said, yeah, I haven't even talked to Finch. So how's Kuminga going to start?
2: No, all Evan and I were saying, I'm bringing Evan in
0: guy's
2: here.
0: Guy's back, so hurry.
2: Okay, go ahead. No, it was at the bottom of the stroll when it said Kuminga promised starting job.
0: Yeah, he
2: never
0: wasn't.
2: Seen that.
0: That's wrong.
2: Wow.
0: All right, Jim, what's up, buddy?
1: Hey, Cosell was at the thing anyway. But Leon Spinks did not win the gold medal because he destroyed everyone. And when he knocked out, I forget the guy he was fighting, but the ref was, I believe it was from Norway, and he was going to fight the Norwegian fighter in the gold medal round, and he knocked the guy out right at the end of the round, and the guy disqualified him, so they'd never had a gold medal fight. Leon got the silver medal, as I recall, and I think it was the Norwegian guy. You can look it up. I'm pretty darn sure.
0: All right.
1: But anyways, I was cracking up about the whole you guys, my God. But the Cosell thing, and yeah, he was out here, and it always sticks in my craw that he couldn't say Concord, California. But boy, that guy was something.
0: Man.
1: Hey, you guys.
0: Thanks, buddy. Appreciate you, Jeff.
2: Yeah, he's the man.
0: I mean, he beat Ali, obviously, for the crown.
2: I'll never forget that.
0: As an amateur, Spinks won numerous medals in the light heavyweight division. The first was a bronze at the inaugural 1974 World Championships, followed by a silver at the Pan Am Games, and a gold at the 76 Summer Olympics, the latter alongside his brother Michael Spinks, who won middleweight. Leon, of course, was a U.S. Marine, and that's where he learned his craft. Yeah, I'm pretty sure he won a gold.
2: All right.
0: Okay. E, let's do this. You want to do this with Sounds of the Week? Because we'll probably, I think we're probably going to have to push Shanahan until after the 12:42 break, if I know Kyle Shanahan. You want to push it?
3: What do you want to do?
0: Let's do Sounds of the Week.
2: Yeah.
3: All right, Steiny, anytime you want. Where do you want to start?
0: I want to start with the most provocative sounds of the week.
3: All right. So, reviewed much of the sound from the weekend. And where we want to start this is, did you see Josh Allen? So, they play tomorrow night. They're unveiling their new stadium in Orchard Park, New York, right next to the old Bills Stadium.
2: Can't wait.
3: But did you hear him have a bit of a lapse at the podium when he saw something that bothered him in the press conference?
0: I did not see this. Or hear it.
4: And sometimes it's a spider. I don't like that.
3: Josh Allen doesn't like spiders.
2: I want to say totally he's a Spider-Man fan, no doubt. He was like us with rats. He was turned off. I don't like.
0: Where was it? On the desk, or I mean, like on his podium?
2: I wasn't there.
0: By the way,
2: I didn't hear that.
0: By the way. He's the early leader in the MVP conference. Well, him and Caleb Williams.
2: He's probably incredible, man.
0: You going to bet on that game tomorrow?
2: No, I'm taking some time off.
0: Yeah, I know it's tomorrow.
2: Yeah, I'm taking
0: There's no
2: some
0: games time. Tonight.
2: Yeah,
0: so.
2: But yeah, tomorrow I'm out.
0: Okay.
2: Yeah.
0: All right, he's out tomorrow, yeah. Evan. What else we got?
3: All right, coming in at number four. This isn't necessarily funny or entertaining, but the team they beat, the Houston Texans, are led by D'Amico Ryans. And he was asked about preseason expectations, something you guys have gone back and forth about. It's about a minute 15, but I want you to listen to what he thought about the talk about his defense.
5: I don't believe in hype. You've heard me stand here many times and talk about people talking about how great the defense was. Yeah, that was 2025. You don't just line up and it's 2026, and just because you were good last year, you got to go out and make the plays. Like, we made plays. The difference in this game on Sunday versus the time we played the guys last year, we took the ball away three times. We go in this game, we don't take the ball away at all. We turn the ball over two times, and we don't play smart defensively. We're not where we're supposed to be. So, yeah, you do that to a good offense, right? We know the quarterback is going to scramble out to our left. We don't stay out to our left, and the quarterback runs for a touchdown. Yeah, they're going to make plays. So it's not about the 2025 Texans defense. Like, you have to put your stamp each and every year on who you're going to be. This is a new team. This isn't 2025, so you got to go earn it. And that's every year in the league. You got to go prove yourself. You can talk about it all you want to, how good you want to be. What are you going to do? Like, you got to go out and make plays. And that's always been my message. My message never changes. Talk never matters. When the ball is snapped, what are you doing?
2: Wow. I got to imagine knowing you, that's a great pull, E. You like all of that.
0: I love it. Yeah. I love it.
2: That was up your alley.
0: You see what he's saying there?
2: Yeah.
0: You can't rest on your laurels.
2: No doubt. But Josh Allen had 334 laurels, and they came back and put up 36 points. I mean, again, who saw that coming? Well, and they were 3-9 on third down, Buffalo. So what, like, they were just, you know, third down, money downs, we got it. They found a whole way to big plays.
0: Yeah. And so we know the Texans have a great defense, but do they have a great defense this year?
2: Mm.
0: So,
2: well, I'll tell you what, they won't be playing Superman every week, you know?
0: That's true.
2: But he wasn't happy. I like that. That was dope.
0: Yeah. All righty.
3: Well, I was thinking about pulling some sound from Mike LaFleur, who won his first game as an NFL head coach with the Cardinals, because he talked about how field goals don't get you wins in the NFL. But instead, we pivoted, first, Einie, to the man who lost to Mike LaFleur, Jim Harbaugh. He was rotating his guards during the game and didn't really have an explanation as to why.
6: Why were you guys rotating Coyote and Trey?
7: Because we thought that was the best thing for us.
6: Why is that?
7: Because we felt that was the best thing for us.
6: Because of, like, keeping them fresh? Or
7: just how good those two players are, and had the rotation. That was our decision.
6: Were you happy with the result?
7: Good. There were some definitely good things, but a lot of things to get better at too. Say that for. I have said it, across the entire team.
6: And Jim, do you anticipate continuing to do that throughout the year?
7: Yeah, we'll look at that.
2: Oh, he's special. But who are, like, that is the definition of being too cute. You're rotating offensive linemen when there's not an injury. I've kind of heard of it because there's an injury, and then you do that with the backups, but not just that's how we're going at. We're going to do it. I mean, that was an awful loss. You said Dallas at least scored 21 points and lost by a touchdown. That might be the worst loss of the year. I mean, of week one, right?
0: Probably.
2: What did he say? Would you do it? He said,
0: we'll look at it.
2: Wow. I didn't see that coming.
0: I didn't mind the questions from the guy.
2: Oh, not at all.
0: I thought the guy was trying to
2: get some answers. Because you don't see that often, Stoney. And it was like, you're getting too cute, coach.
0: I wouldn't even know that they were rotating guards. You don't even know if they're rotating guards if you're watching it on TV. It's hard to see that.
2: I had 100 games going. I didn't see that in real time.
0: You miss a lot then.
2: Jim Harbaugh.
0: Which shows on Monday.
2: He's great, though. He's. Yeah. I wasn't here. What we got, E?
0: You know, the more game. We know. All right, E.
3: All right, at number two, sticking with new head coaches getting their first wins, we go back to Houston where there was a compilation of Joe Brady in the locker room taking his shirt off and what the team thought about it.
8: Joe took his shirt off after the game.
9: Yeah, dude's cut. He looks good.
10: That's the first I've seen of it, to be honest. So
11: that's what we make the rookies do, but I guess he's technically he's still a rookie. He's a rookie head coach, so.
9: I haven't seen him with a shirt off in probably ever, so he's in the gym.
11: He bought into it, man.
9: Oh, yeah, he looks good. And Joe looks great.
11: We're going to look back on forever and laugh about, smile about. And
10: if he does that every game, hopefully we're seeing it a lot.
9: In the gym, look good.
2: Go ahead, Snotty, because I saw it in real time. Josh Allen presented him the ball, and then he said this and did the opposite. I don't want to make it about me, and then presented to just go Chippendale. I loved it.
0: I mean, he's not really cut.
2: But, okay, but that's why
0: how
2: I love him more.
0: How old is Joe Brady, I wonder? I mean, he looks better than me.
2: Well,
0: that's for sure.
2: Yeah.
0: Well, he looks like he's about 6'2".
2: But so it's all predicated on how good your physique is?
0: I mean,
2: love the fact that he was one of the fellas. And that's the new thing with the coaches. They're taking their shirts off.
0: Yeah, I'm, I mean, honestly, I'm pretty sure the days of me taking my shirt off are over. I'm pretty sure.
2: I did an IG video when the Warriors beat the Clippers. was video. It's still there if you want to go. I got a little love on the traps, but other than that. But, Stoddy, I love that. New coach, you get the game ball. Take it off, baby.
0: Yeah.
2: You're being one of the fellas. I don't care if you had a gut. Take it off. Romeo Cornette, just take it off.
0: All right. Eight.
3: All right. And number one, top sound of the week. This was a story that came out of the Sunday night football game. Apparently, John Harbaugh decided to get rough with Malik Nabers before the game, who was returning from his ACL tear. And Jackson Dart told the story at the podium after. It's one of the stranger interactions. And here's Jackson Dart.
10: Yeah, we were all just chilling on the sideline. It was right before we were supposed to start our

0: he's okay, then he's going to feel confident. So I think in his mind that triggered, oh, maybe I should tackle him right then and there. So we were all just standing there, and then all of a sudden Lee goes down on the ground, and our team's super protective of him. So we all turn to look, and it's Coach Harbs tackling Leak, and then he pops up and he goes, "See, you're all good."
1: And what did Malik Nabers do?
2: That is all I want to know, guys. That could you imagine that he got hurt or that went the other way?
3: You ever heard of a head coach tackling his player,
2: dude?
1: Well, I mean,
2: who's going through something mental because he's coming back off injury?
1: Not John Harbaugh. Jim Harbaugh basically pressures Justin Herbert before every game and hits him late.
2: But this
1: with
2: is
1: the shoulder pads and all that kind of
2: tackle
1: stuff.
2: I hadn't heard that. I'm still shout out to my mother, Daisy Mae Johnson. Rest in peace. She tricked me. My first day of kindergarten, she walked me to Cabello Elementary and then just left me.
1: Right?
2: Just left.
1: Yeah.
2: And I'm still scarred. Where you going? I'm in a whole new world. Where you at, Daisy? And I'll never forget. We laughed about it later. But Stoney, that's how you can't mess with the goods. He tackled him. I've never heard of that. Almost saying, get over what you got going on upstairs.
1: How much did you cry?
2: I'm scarred to this day. Like, man.
1: Did you cry a lot?
2: In the class, they had, like, I needed help.
1: Yeah.
2: Watching her just leave and not look back was, whoa.
1: That's pretty tough. Reminds me of when I was at Camp Conrad Weiser. Same kind of thing.
2: They dropped you off. And
1: Mom and Dad, you know, this is kind of what they did. You know how everybody's like, all the summers, you know, their parents are working, so they got to take care of it. Yeah, my parents didn't work in the summer. They were high school teachers.
2: Oh, man.
1: And they still sent me to camp for like 3 weeks at a time.
2: Mental break.
1: So anyway, I remember. Went to Camp Conrad Weiser for 2 weeks. First week was absolutely brutal. They came for the parents' weekend where they'd stay for a few hours. And I was like, Dad, get me out of here. I'm not doing the second week.
2: Did he take you?
1: No. No. And I just remember bawling my eyes out that Sunday night at Camp Conrad Weiser.
2: Oh, man.
1: I couldn't concentrate. They were teaching us how to shoot a BB gun. And I remember being very, very distracted because I didn't want to be there. And
2: I got to tell you,
1: my mom and dad said, no, you're not coming home.
2: I do want to hear neighbors thought of that episode of him getting tackled. And let me tell you, it helped they won, right? Because if they lost, and
1: what if he got hurt?
2: Could you imagine? Man.
1: No. Yeah. No, I couldn't. All right.
2: Camp Weiser, huh?
1: Camp Conrad Weiser.
2: Oh, okay.
1: Conrad Weiser.
2: All right.
1: W-E-I-S-E-R.
2: We got a Marcy Weiser.
1: It's not even related to that.
2: It's not even close. Wow, relax.
1: It's got nothing to do with this.
2: But the last name is what
1: The last name is not the last name. It's spelled differently.
2: Whoa.
1: Goodness gracious.
2: Thanks for that, E. Evan.
1: Yeah. Good job, E. Appreciate you. All right. You know, every time I say this, I just like
2: throw up inside.
1: Dolphins are in town.
2: It's just,
1: what does that mean?
2: Seriously.
1: And the Dolphins are coming to town.
2: They're 2-0. That's how I'm taking it. Could you imagine Monday if somehow they got off the mat? Like,
1: yes.
2: Nah, this is, come on, man. This is David and Goliath. This is the real thing. Malik Willis, the new Bosa, Greenlaw, Warner. Oh, my God. They might put up 40 points.
1: You never know, Goo. Yeah,
2: I got you.
1: You never know.
2: Like, yeah.
1: I got to believe the Dolphins will, say what you want, they'll be more ready than the Rams.
2: Like, what do Evan and Lowe do at the Laughing Mug to get you ready for this? Well, like, it's going to be a close one.
1: Well, let's ask Evan.
2: Yeah.
1: Evan's going to.
2: But it's the NFL. I need to.
1: Yeah, you do need to.
2: All right.
3: Was this not the way we were talking about the 49ers playing the Rams approximately 1 week ago?
2: It was, but it was a little different. You had the Niners have been to the Super Bowls, and, you know, it was just about being healthy. And they were 2-2 against the Rams in Seattle. But this Miami team has lost. L-O-S-T.
1: Wait, can you repeat what you said? I didn't quite understand it.
3: I'm not telling you the Dolphins are going to win the football game.
1: Oh, I got you.
3: But to me, the sentiment going into Australia was, oh, the Niners.
1: Yeah, remember?
3: Niners got no shot.
1: Guru was petrified.
2: I was. I wasn't by myself, so I

0: Come on now. How are they going to get it done? The run offense, can they run the ball? 174 yards down your throat.
1: It is the first home game of the year, by the way.
0: Yeah.
1: And Laughing Monk is going to be packed, so.
2: You going down?
0: I'm thinking about
2: it. Yeah, you're thinking about it.
0: No, I can't.
2: Of course you can't.
0: Evan doesn't know this. 23
2: anniversary. Yeah, Domino's tournament?
0: No, 23-year anniversary.
2: Oh, congratulations.
0: Yeah.
2: I think that's
0: ups and downs, baby.
2: What's 23 years? Is that it's silver? You know, each year there's.
0: I
2: know what
0: good
2: I'm talking
0: at that
2: about.
0: Stuff. Yeah, I know each thing represents.
2: You're getting up near gold territory. Buy her a nice chain. Buy her a nice necklace.
0: Oh, caddy in the shop. Yeah, it's gonna be a hard one this year.
2: Get me something she'll remember.
0: Evan, got some, Evan came.
2: She deserves it.
0: Yeah.
2: What do you get her?
0: I'll let you know.
2: I got some ideas. I'm good at this.
0: I'm not.
2: What? It's okay. That's why I'll help you. So 23 years?
0: Yep.
2: Let me think. How about a blender?
0: She's a big juicer.
2: Okay. There you go. Little
3: size
2: blender?
3: Matters.
0: But she has one already.
2: Okay. Yeah. How about a toaster?
0: Not a big bread eater.
2: Okay. How about...
0: And something in my range. The caddy in the shop, I got a dead arm.
2: That's why you got to come through. Don't you get it? If you come through with a big gift, she'll be like, man, he got it done. And I know he's not feeling
0: now,
2: well.
0: Now, there's a B-side, flip side to this, too. She can give me some Ben Gay. I'll let you know.
2: How about a Cuisinart? She like to cook?
0: Yeah, she's a phenomenal.
2: There you go.
0: Yeah.
2: A Cuisinart?
0: Yeah,
2: how about a bread maker?
0: Nah.
2: She make bread?
0: Nah. That's not it.
2: All right. How about...
0: She likes to garden.
2: Okay. How about a weed whacker?
0: Nah, that wouldn't be appropriate. Yeah.
2: You don't think?
0: Nah.
2: All right. How about a pruner? Like a little pruner.
0: Nah.
2: No?
0: I love the thought, but yeah.
2: How about some mulch? You want to get her some mulch?
0: No, I don't want to do that.
2: Okay. Anybody have an idea for a guru to give a gift for Mia? 23 years. Good for you, man. And I mean that seriously. 23
0: I believe
2: years.
0: You. Yeah.
2: Here's to another 23.
0: Man, that dead arm got to improve for me to be around, man. Your boy hurting.
2: There's a joke in there about if she ain't around for 23 years, you better get the other one working or something
0: right.
2: Like that. Oh, you didn't hear that from me. All right. We got Kyle Shanahan coming up on the other side. He's talking to the media. It's the first time he's talking to the media since Niners got back from Australia, and they take on the Miami Dolphins on Sunday. 1:25 game, and like Evan said, make sure you get down to Laughing Monk for the pregame. Show with Lorenzo Neal and Evan Giddings, and that's always a lot of fun down there. And go to 95.7 The Game, sign up for that shuttle, which goes from Laughing Monk to Levi Stadium. All right, that segment was brought to you by Crystal Geyser Alpine Spring Water.
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0: why do you think they're back in, they're popular again? What advantages do they present in offense?
1: I mean, defenses play different calls based off of whether you're in shotgun or gun. Sometimes you only do drop back plays in shotgun and never under center, and that changes entirely what a defense does. So you just try to balance things out so you can have a threat of every type of play call and any type of look, so the defense can't eliminate certain things. And sometimes it helps with the quarterback's rhythm a little bit more to get a smooth seven-step drop and instead of a short one from shotgun.
2: Did you modify the schedule at all? Like, what has been kind of the recovery plan here over the last, you know, 5 days or so?
1: No, we didn't have to modify it just because we got those off days. You know, we had a bonus practice on Monday, which really wasn't one. The coaches didn't even go out. We met, did all the film with the guys like a normal Monday, and then Dustin and the strength staff just worked those guys out, and then it was normal today. So we're back to a truly normal Wednesday, and it actually is our normal schedule now because our times were a little bit different and Australia with the travel to the practice field and stuff, so it's real normal now.
2: Your read on just how the guys feel, how you feel?
1: I mean, I think we're totally good now. I mean, speaking for myself, I felt like crap all weekend. We had 2 days off, and I did not feel right. Took a couple days. I think I was good by Monday. Talking to some of the guys, some guys felt fine right away. Some went through the same stuff, but I think we're definitely all good by now.
3: Have you heard Green coming into this season or in the preseason talked about how he kind of went about the offseason? He felt like he took a step as a big play in the first game of the season. What have you seen from Renardo Green so far?
1: Exactly that. You know, I talked about it, I believe, a little last week. That might have been in my production meeting. I can't remember. But the way Renardo came to day one of phase one, you could tell like that he had put work in a way, which prepared him so much more for the month that we got with him. He had an awesome phase one, two, and three. And then you get away from 40 days and hoping they'll come back the same. And he came back to training camp the exact same way. You could tell he'd been working all year and really locked in to getting better at everything.
2: What did you think of Raheem's ability to generate pressure in this game without really blitzing?
1: I thought he did a real good job just mixing up the fronts, the looks, the stunts, picking the right times, when to pressure, some four-man, some five-man, but he mixed it up really well throughout the game.
4: Was it his dribbling? I don't know what time his surgery's at. I know it's only about 12:30. Did you have a chance to speak to dribbling? I don't know what time his surgery was
1: at. No,
4: today.
1: I haven't. I just found out he had it today. I knew he was going to.
4: Was he after the game?
1: I think he was down. You know, he was hoping that it wouldn't be as bad as it was, you know, but he had such a good week of practice, had such a good training camp. I know he was just down, and but it'll pass. He'll be back, and he'll be good to go when he gets back.
5: What was your overall impression of, like, the rookie? Jason was out there quite a bit.
1: I thought they all played well. You know, I mean, they, you know, especially losing Alfred early in the week, losing Sam O early in the week, Grayson just coming back from a high ankle, so that was his first week of practice. James just coming back from a hamstring. He didn't practice till that Friday, so he got a walkthrough in before. So I was really impressed with the young guys on defense, just being ready for the game, and same guys on offense. You know, just with Kalen Black, I thought he did well, and Stribling, even though he didn't get to play much, he was so prepared for the game, and I thought it was real impressive from all the rookies.
5: Jaden Duggar, what did you see from
1: that? Duggar, I thought, played real well. And we got him a lot of playing time during the training camp. During a lot of playing time in all three of our preseason games, and I thought this was his best game so far, so I was real impressed.
6: When Pearsall, you know, went down, you talked about the importance of Stribling and Mike, you know, foremost staying on the field and healthy. With Stribling out for, you know, an indefinite period of time, do you feel like you have enough there in the wide receiver room? Do you have to do something?
1: Yeah, we have enough. I mean, it's always tough when you lose two of your main guys, but, you know, I think we have as good a depth as anyone in the league, so. It's fortunate that he's not gone for the year like Ricky. We will get him back, but we have the people to still hold it down while he's gone.
7: Brock's first real significant playing time was against Miami. Take us back to that game against the Dolphins and what you were thinking of when you stepped to the podium that day. Just your memories of that.
1: I mean, I think I've talked about it a lot, but I mean, just over the years, because it was such an impressive game. We had such a good team that year, and it was such mixed feelings when you lose your starter and your backup within a month of each other, and then you know you're down to the third string quarterback the whole game. So it was a little sombering after the game and stuff, but I remember always talking about when I got home that night and actually sitting and thinking about the game and really setting in how well Brock played, just going against that defense he did under duress with all the blitzes, how he hung in there, took hits, how he didn't get many reps at all the whole year, and I knew exactly where to go with the ball. And it was just one game, but it was an extremely special game, and I think it was foreshadowing how the last or the following 3 years would go after that game.
5: Outwardly to us, obviously Mike Evans had a great game. What is your impression? Was it as

0: advertised Mike Evans.
1: Mike is as advertised. I mean, it's just awesome to be able to go to him on, you know, I think it was like four crucial plays. I forget how many catches he had, but he kept us out there on the field, got us a good touchdown there in the red zone, and Mike's a competitor. I mean, I think we all know the talent with how big and long he is, but what makes him special is how aggressive he is and how much he wants to fight on game day.
2: If I can stay on that, using him in the slot, that's something a lot of people wouldn't expect with him being a true X receiver. Can you take us through that decision?
1: I mean, if you don't play in the slot, it's kind of hard to play in our offense. You know, we're inside the numbers the majority of the time. So even if you're the outside guy, you're still in the slot, you know, most of the time. He was lined up truly in the slot on a number of plays, especially two of those third down plays. So Mike can do it all. It's awesome. He's a great threat outside the numbers. Our guys are just inside the numbers a lot of the time. And Mike's shown since he's gotten here that he's capable of both.
3: Christian Kirk is eligible to start practicing next week. Is he on track to kind of resume his practice?
1: I believe so. I didn't ask about him because I know he can't play with us till week five, but hopefully he's on track. I'm not sure exactly though.
4: Is it a couple more?
2: Did your running back rotation work out the way you wanted it to?
1: Yeah, it did work out. I was a little surprised at the end, that Kalen got more than Christian. That was just kind of how the game went. Has a lot to do with probably me starting out the game. I think I had like three runs in the first 17 plays, but love taking some off Christian and love the fact that Kalen was prepared for everything, the run game and the pass game, and allowed us to be able to do that.
5: What stood out about Kalen to have an impact from week one versus a couple of other rookie draft picks at the running back position you've had in recent years?
1: More that, you know, he earned in training camp to be our number two back, so he was who we were going to go with, and just how prepared he seemed throughout the week. I mean, there wasn't a time that, all right, Christian got this rep, it's a play for Christian, and his backup won't know what to do. He showed during the week how attentive he was, how much he knew, how much he was studying, whether he got the rep or not. And when you do that, even though certain things you definitely want to keep Christian in on, that just makes it a lot easier for Bobby to sub him. He doesn't always know what play I'm going to call and stuff. And when you're confident that the backup knows what he's doing and can do it, it makes it easier on the position coaches.
5: That's rare for a rookie back?
1: I'd like to say it's what I expect, but it's not always what you get. But that's how he was advertised coming out of college, and I do think he's rare in terms of his maturity and just how much of a pro he's seemed like since day one.
4: Were all the injured guys, including Alfred, able to make the trip home on Friday?
1: Yes, yeah, everybody made the trip home.
5: Kyle, it appeared that you ran Shula out of his nickel in the, like, maybe second drive of the third quarter, and then you countered kind of running outside. How did you feel? Did you expect that they would go stay with their nickel defense throughout the entirety of the first half of that?
1: Not really. I mean, they switch their stuff up so much. I think a lot of it's because of what they want to do, and a lot of it's to keep us off balance. You know, just changing the fronts and everything, the personnel changes a lot of schemes and what you're trying to call. So, I mean, they started out the game with that, which is surprising based on what they did, which usually means they're going to switch in the second quarter. They just waited till the third quarter. So I don't know if that was for any specific reason or their plan, but that's how it is with Shula and a lot of those guys. They're going to mix personnels and fronts throughout the whole game and hope to keep us off.
6: Asking this because Stripling was hurt, went back in the game, now needs surgery. And so it raises questions like, you know, what's going on there? I mean, Myles Garrett, you know, has knee surgery after playing in the game. So it's not like a Niners thing. I mean, it's a hard call throughout the league. But are you comfortable with kind of your guys' protocol as far as in-game if a guy is good to go?
1: Yeah, I think it's just how football's always been and sports. You know, we don't have x-rays and MRIs on the sidelines, you know, and they take a while. So when a guy comes off, you know, Stripling did it and played a number of plays before even saying anything. We didn't know which play it was on. It was actually on a bootleg that I think we hit Luke on, and somebody hit him at the end of the play that no one even knew about. And he fell on his ankle and got and walked off. But he was hobbling a little bit of it. Like, all of us have rolled our ankle and stuff, and you play through an ankle. When you find out it's a high ankle, usually you find out you can't play. So that's what we thought. And they go through the whole protocol of it, have him run up and down the sidelines. They test everything and get on the headsets. Hey, he's out for a little bit. We're testing him. His Achilles intact. We've seen it's not a high ankle sprain. He's running. We're going to let him go back in. And then he goes back in and does a turn that you don't replicate on the sideline. And then you find out it's worse than that. I mean, I did the same thing in college, but no one asked questions about me
0: After all the preparations and the process that went into week one in Australia and all the logistics, what's the process been like now flipping the page to week two and getting the team back into a normal routine?
1: That's exactly what we're doing today. We had a few days to recover. Players really got five total. And now it's really day one of the week for us. And, you know, I thought one of the reasons we played so well is just because of the focus that we had. You know, we can talk about the travel and all that, but that's whatever. Our whole team was locked into that game. I could tell from the first practice all the way to the night before the game, to pregame, to the end of the game. And nothing ever changed with them. And that's the goal, to do that the same thing this week and to see, you know, not everyone can do it 17 weeks in a row, but the right type of guys can, and that's what we're trying to make sure we have on this team.
7: Just about the deltoid ligament, it seemed like when he ran on the play where it was obvious that he was hurting, or he hopped and then he went down, that maybe something happened in that moment, but I know you said it happened a little bit earlier than that. Is it torn? Is it just bruised? Do you know the details?
1: No, because they're irrelevant. I know he needed surgery on his ankle, so he's out almost 10 weeks. So I don't. Even if I did ask the details, I don't really remember the doctor type of stuff. If one of those things goes in, something goes out that I actually think is important. So. All right.
8: All right. That was Kyle Shanahan talking to the media before their practice today. And the big news is not good. He's announced that DeJuan Stribling had surgery today, and he's going to miss 10 weeks. 49ers rookie wide receiver, and Jake Tonjes also will miss the rest of the year,
9: man,
8: with an MCL injury. 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We'll open up the phone lines at 888-957-9570. Little of the luster taken off that week one win against the LA Rams. Again, Kyle Shanahan just met the media and announced that DeJuan Stribling, who we were hoping would be back maybe in a month, that's not the case. He ended up having surgery today. He's going to be out 10 weeks. DeJuan Stribling, and then backup tight end Jake Tonjes. He is going to miss the rest of the year also with an MCL.
9: Man, we kind of talked about it early. You know, just after the game was over, I'm thinking, you know, between the two, not knowing much about Tonjes' injury, I was thinking, you know, Stribling would be the candidate to be out for the year. And, I mean, it's just a letdown for him. Your heart goes out to him in his rookie season, I mean, right away. And he's out 10 weeks. But again, you know, me, Stani, I'm thinking, does he even get back on the field? But he'll be back 10, or he'll be out 10 weeks. And Kyle expects him back. But as far as Tonjes, who was coming on, I mean, I didn't see this coming to where he was going to be out for the year. So now we'll see, you know, how that impacts or what effect it'll have on the Kyle's play calling and the Niners in general. But man, that sucks. Two versions of bad news.
8: Yeah, I thought it was interesting when he was kind of taking us through the Stribling injury. He got hurt, went to the tent, and then when he's in the tent, they're communicating with Kyle, you know, saying it's not this, it's not that.
9: Right.
8: They put him through some stuff on the sidelines, said he was good to go back in the game, and then he goes back into the game and gets hurt.
9: Yeah.
8: I don't know. Does it – like, this is – I mean, should the Rams have played Myles Garrett at all? You know what I mean? They play Myles Garrett. He gets hurt. I don't know what the answer is.
9: Well,
8: in terms of being too careful or being aggressive or however you're gonna talk about it.
9: But I got to believe, you know, you're in another country, right? You're playing a ball game, and if Stribling's telling you he's good to go, you know, I always use, and we do use the old adage, save the player from himself. But, I mean, you got a young buck trying to get back on the field. So if he was in, you know, so much pain, I got to believe he would have let them know, and he didn't. So I believe that was Aaron from Cron asking him that question. He didn't see too fond of it. But the bottom line is he went back out there and he'll be out 10 weeks. So you got DeMarcus Robinson. You know, I was thinking, okay, Kirk, and he don't come back to week five.
8: Right.
9: And I know you're going to just throw something at me, and it's fine. But, man, I just thought about Ayuk, man. Like, if things weren't as bad, could they fix this? But, again, who's to say he's in any type of football shape? But now Farrell, who was behind Tonjes, he's up. You know, and now Kittle becomes, he's always been important, but you don't want anything, him to re-aggravate anything, you know?
8: Yeah.
9: Your depth just took a hit.
8: Yeah. 888-957-9570 is the number. Kyle Shanahan just got done talking to the media down in Santa Clara. 49ers are practicing now as we speak. And Kyle Shanahan announced to the media that DeJuan Stribling's going to miss 10 weeks.
9: Wow, man.
8: 10 weeks. He had surgery today. Remember, they were talking about Stribling's injury as though maybe they give it some rest for 4 weeks, see if it can heal on its own. But they went ahead and had surgery today, and Shanahan said it'll be out 10 weeks. So that's obviously 2.5 months. Jake Tonjes, backup tight end, suffered an MCL injury, and he's going to miss the rest of the season. And, you know, right before the Niners game, Alfred Collins got hurt, and he's going to miss the rest of the year, too. And I hate to say it, but are you thinking, here we go again, 49er fans?
9: What if I told you I'm still so, me personally, high off the win and the euphoria that was the victory over the Rams and the fact that Mike Evans is not the one that got, you know, went down? And it's kind of funny, you mentioned something when we came in last week, last Friday. You can't miss what you didn't have, just in regard to the rookie. But these are injuries, and what we know is one guy's down 10 weeks and the other's out for the season. So I'm not there yet because I still think they got playmakers, but it does suck, man. Well, to kind of get the news, like, you know, normally you find out a day or two after, partner, but to get it like 3, 4, 5 days later kind of hits different.
8: Yeah, I mean, the thing that probably hurts most about Stribling is you were hoping to incorporate him into this offense, and maybe Stribling allows you to, you know, be a little more conservative with some of your older players. Mm. I think Stribling, they had envisioned to have a pretty good role on this team. I think he was going to play a lot if he were healthy, and now he's not going to play for 10 weeks, and at least Shanahan seemed to suggest that as of right now, he thinks they have enough in the wide receiver department.
9: Yeah, and I do too. And again, you know, I'm bringing up D-Rob, who we saw him have a coming out party on a playoff stage last year against the Eagles. So I'm sure he'll get more opportunities. But yeah, my heart goes out for the youngster, man. And again, you know, Kyle said it's not Pearsall, but it feels like Pearsall, in the sense that a majority of the season, young Stribling won't be able to, you know, catch passes from Brock Purdy and just that offense utilize his speed, you know?
8: Yeah, I mean, look, they drafted Ayuk 5 years ago. He's not around. Pearsall 3 years ago. He's been hurt. And now a guy that they had high hopes for.
9: That's
8: John Stribling.
9: Yeah.
8: I mean, he's not out for the year.
9: Yeah, I hear you.
8: I mean, he's not out for the year. And the silver lining might be they'll get him back right at that time of the year when the veteran players are 11, 12 weeks into the season, and that maybe Stribling can, you know, give them a bump, you know, after they kind of, you know, are two-thirds, three-fourths of the way into the season.
9: You know, and just the B-side to that is you got me thinking, and I'm trying to get my words together here because I don't want to panic. But George Kittle's coming back from a serious injury. And, Tonjes had come on to the point to where, you know, you could load manage Kittle. You know what I mean, Stani? And now that is taken off the board. So it just is very imperative that he stay healthy. And obviously every Niner, you want to stay healthy. But now I'm just thinking to myself, you know, how much impact is that going to have on Kittle? Because if something were to happen to Kittle, you don't have Jake to rely on. You know what I'm saying? He was some good Geico for the Niners last year.
8: Yeah. Yep.
9: And that's gone.
8: Let's go to Ben. Ben's in Hayward. Hey, Ben, what's going on?
10: Hey, guys. Yeah, I agree with you. I'm going to be holding my breath for the rest of the year because, once those guys start going down, the younger guys, you know, they're the ones that are supposed to keep the older guys off the fields, you know, Bellum, you know, and gosh, when, I'm going to be holding my breath, man, because it just seems like there's You know, you gotta have guys. You gotta keep them off the field. I mean, when you have an Achilles injury, I don't care. Yeah. You know how he comes back. It's like, that's great, but man, you still got to be careful with that sucker because it's an Achilles.
9: Yeah.
10: You know.
8: Yeah.
10: Yeah. So anyway, that's my deal.
9: I got to read this to you. I would love your answer and the listeners, Donnie. This from Uncle Looney, I think is phenomenal, and I hadn't had this thought, but up until we got this bad news, I was telling you one of the best facets or features to Debo was the fact that you could use him on kickoff return. Uncle Looney's asking you or I, do you think they take Debo off kick return due to the lack of wide receiver depth? You know what I mean? Just because he could get injured that way and you'd rather him catching passes or do what he's doing, you know, getting the ball.
8: Yeah, I mean, I wouldn't think he would not return kickoffs because Stribling got hurt. If that's one of those things where if you think Debo Samuel's your best kick returner, then you got to use him as a kick returner.
9: He had a good game receiving too, you know.
8: So he did both in week one, Debo.
9: But I guess I'm asking you now that Stribling's gone down and you don't get Kirk back to week five, do you want to be so careful?
8: No, I want to keep him at running. I want to keep him returning kicks because I think he's really good at that.
9: No, he is.
8: Talking about Debo Samuel.
9: Yep.
8: But 888-957-9570 is the number. 49ers, they play the Dolphins on Sunday at Levi Stadium, home opener for the 49ers, but they're going to be playing without two guys who played in the opener. Jake Tonjes is going to miss the rest of the season with an MCL injury, and rookie wide receiver DeJon Stribling is going to miss the next 10 weeks with an ankle injury, and Stribling had surgery today. It looked like something there changed because they were going to push off surgery for a few weeks, but it looks like he had it today, and Kyle Shanahan said he's going to miss the next 10 weeks.
9: And you know what? The irony of this is, just from our show perspective, is I came in and asked you and Evan, I said, hey, how long do you, could he face surgery down the road? And we were like, yeah, they're going to give it 3 to 4 or 5 weeks, and here we are, this announcement that the surgery is right here.
8: All right, 888-957-9570 is the number. You want to talk about Kyle Shanahan's press conference, we can do that. Obviously, the news about Tonjes and Stribling is disappointing. But what else did Kyle Shanahan say that may have interested you about his press conference? 888-957-9570. And listen up, California football is here, and so is DraftKings. 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

0: it seemed to me like the 49ers with the Stribling injury were gonna go about a month to see if it would heal on its own.
1: Right.
0: And if not, then they would have surgery. Maybe by doing, and I'm just borrowing this from 415, maybe by having the surgery now, it more ensures that he can come back this year.
1: Well, interesting.
0: Because it'll be 10 weeks from week two rather than 10 weeks from week five or six.
1: Yeah, and you asked me, you know, point blank range, Goo, do you get the sense that, this is how I took the question, but do you get the sense that it's, here we go again, and it's not, but it's back to our conversation that we started the show with, just the nature of this sport. And, you know, when you hear the report that he's out 10 weeks, and I come in this morning, a lot of Niner fans are thinking, you know what, okay, they'll, you know, rest up, heal, and see if he can get back. But now he's out week 10, and then Tonjes, that just takes it to a whole new level. He's going to be missed, and, I mean, he was helping the offense. So, again, 1 week in, and you lose two guys for your one and a half, it stinks, man.
0: It definitely stinks. I guess the good news is, you know, the big boys on this team, Bosa, Warner, Purdy, McCaffrey, Kittle, Evans, Trent Williams, Debo Samuel, they all came out of week one healthy. So,
1: yeah.
0: You know, the most, I'm not saying Stribling wasn't important, but clearly the most important players for the Niners, they're healthy as of now. This was just Shanahan, a shortcut. This is how he started.
2: Stribling is out with an ankle. He'll go on IR later this week. He had surgery today.
0: That's all he said.
1: I hadn't heard of the, correct me if I'm wrong, deltoid part of the ankle. Were you familiar with that? Like, I hadn't heard any athlete deal with that part of the ankle.
0: Yeah.
1: Deltoid?
0: I thought a deltoid was up here.
1: So am I wrong? I got it wrong?
0: I don't know.
1: Oh, okay.
0: I don't. I'm not. Yeah, I just say ankle.
1: Yeah.
0: Kyle Shanahan. Here's more on a. Hold on a second. And this is what he said about Tonjes. These are quick, but we didn't hear from Shanahan. This is him on Tonjes.
2: He's out for the year.
3: What was the extent of that?
2: MCL, needed surgery.
0: All right. Kyle just basically came out. Talked about those two injuries, and then there was some follow-up. Nothing about the Dolphins game coming up. But he does say they're back on schedule after coming back from Australia. And says outside those two injuries, everybody's feeling pretty good.
1: And I ran Uncle Looney's thought that's staying with me by you. But you were like, just keep everything status quo in regard to, like, other players' roles, like Debo. If kick return, which he specialized and he's good at, just keep that going, huh?
0: Yeah, I would think. This is Shanahan, some details about Stribling. This is on his timetable.
2: Not exactly sure, but it's going to be some time, you know, close to 10 weeks.
0: All right, and then this is where and when this may have been sustained.
2: It just didn't check out as an Achilles, didn't check out as a certain ankle, the stuff that they did. They went through the normal protocols. He was passing them, but then when he ran a certain route, it really showed the one you guys saw on TV that he collapsed on, and it was going to happen regardless.
0: Hey, it was going to happen regardless.
1: Youngster in his rookie campaign, man.
0: He went to the tent and then came back.
1: And you got to believe he was feeling like he could go, you know?
0: I would think so. This is more Kyle Shanahan. He's talking about the entire wide receiver room and whether they'll do something now with Stribling, who's going to be out for 10 weeks.
2: I mean, we have enough. I mean, it's always tough when you lose two of your main guys, but, you know, I think we have as good a depth as anyone in the league. So it's fortunate that he's not gone for the year like Ricky. We will get him back, but we have the people to still hold it down while he's gone.
0: All right, that's Kyle Shanahan. He did that press conference before the 49ers went out to practice today. So, some bad news.
1: Yeah, and I believe, Kyle, in regard to we saw Robinson catch a bomb or, you know, long pass for a TD from Brock Purdy, and he's been in this league. So, I'm just saying they got some guys. I was just hoping we could see what Kirk was bringing to the table, but, you know, that'll wait till week five. But as far as the immediate – you got DeMarcus Robinson, who's a polished

0: OG receiver, and we saw him have some protection week one.
1: Yeah, I mean, look, and this is going to sound, how's it going to sound? A little pejorative, but that's fine. Look, before we overreact to this, we're talking about three guys. One, Alfred Collins, who had one sack last year. We're talking about Jake Tonjes, who was good, but he's a backup to George Kittle. And we're talking about Dejon Stribling, who, while there's high expectations for him, you can't miss what you never had. And while Stribling was a body,
0: but the disappointment reality in the Hyde partner, that, I guess that's where I'm at. The hype was there for him, to see the goods. It's like
1: the hype can often be wrong. So, unfortunately, Stribling hasn't done anything, and they didn't need him. He wasn't on the team last year, so I'm sorry. You can't miss a guy who's only played 15 snaps for you after 1 week.
0: What you're saying is just a body at this point because of what we don't know.
1: I'm just saying that I'm not going to assume that this guy was going to be a 1,200-yard receiver, or I'm not even going to assume that he was going to be an 800-yard receiver. He might have been, and it stinks for him, and now he's going to miss probably three-fourths of his rookie year.
0: That's what stinks.
1: I'm just talking about for the 49ers, this so far, it pales in comparison to the injuries they suffered last year with bigger names and guys who were a big part of this team for years before.
0: If you're doing that, I'll give you the dub on that, no doubt about it. Because, if they were solidified, what they brought to the table. But, again, just in regard to the hype, and we'll see it if he comes back week 10 or thereafter to finish the season and go into the offs. But I just feel bad for the guy that, by all accounts, the 10-inch hands, the speed, Steiny, all of that was on display. He was the talk of the preseason. And right now you just hit the pause button on that.
1: Yeah, I mean, the one thing that to me is encouraging is – when Kyle Shanahan was talking about Stribling, he was basically matter of fact, he will be back. He'll be fine. He'll be back and he'll be the same player he was. And that'll be this year, probably around week, 12, 13. Yeah. So, it's not the end of the world. Right. And maybe Stribling at the end of the season can give him a boost when he gets healthy. But they had a couple guys hurt week one. There's no doubt about it.
0: And I just hate, and Evan came in and he goes, "Goo, you don't feel like," I'm paraphrasing, "it's, whoa, it's me." But no, I'm just thinking of, I can't help but think of how bright and brilliant Ayuk looked before he got the contract, and then what's transpired since. And then Ricky Pearsall, the tease that was Ricky Pearsall, that when he played, I loved what he was bringing to the table. He goes down for the year. And again, I know Stribling's not out, but we got to wait now 10 weeks at least, to see him fight an uphill battle to come back. And now it's just not about catching passes and getting acclimated to the NFL. It's about him trusting his body,
1: Yeah, I mean, I think the good news is that Stribling wasn't a rookie who was behind and gets hurt. He was a rookie who was going to play. And so they had a lot of confidence in him. So I would expect that while he's got to come back from the injury, which is, something you got to look at, I think it sure sounds like he's not going to be a guy who, he already knows the system. He isn't behind already, and then he comes back from injury and he's kind of still behind. He had earned a spot with a lot of playing time, so I anticipate if he can get back and be healthy, he's the kind of rookie who will regain the role he had, or the way Shanahan at least envisioned his role to be before the injury happened.
0: Yeah, I got a quick question. I know we got a call to take, but you talked about it. You've been around this market, and you know what the world is right now, Monday morning quarterbacks and coaching decisions with all sports, the internet. But I'm just going, replaying that interview or that presser in my mind, and I forget who the reporter was, but they asked him about kind of in regard to Stribling, you didn't see something, to prevent him from going back out there. Do you think, and I'm not saying this, but I know how it works, do you think the training staff will be second guess for that decision for him to go back? Because I'm thinking it's a nothing burger if the player said he was able to go back in.
1: I mean, the way the Niners have to deal with all the injuries, I'm sure they will get second guessed. Mm. Let's go to Ryan. Ryan's in Irvine. Hey, Ryan, how you doing, man?
2: Hey, guys, thanks for the call. That guru, that's exactly what I wanted to talk about. I think it's funny. We talk about the substation and electromagnetic forces and all these, like, crazy theories about why are the 49ers always so injured. Like, look what the players think of their own training staff. You know, they did their NFLPA, you know, grades of their training staff last year. They got a C-. And that wasn't just because of the equipment that they have and their facilities and stuff. That was their trainers. That was the people in charge of rehabbing their injuries and trying to mitigate injuries from happening in the first place. They got a C-. So the players tell you everything that you need to know. Why do our star players rehab away from the training staff with their own people? Away from the facilities because they don't trust them. So here's the deal. If a player, especially a rookie, is chomping at the bit to get back out on the field, do you trust them? I don't know. And then secondly, what benefit of the doubt, what good grace, what merits has our training staff earned with you know, just not just the fans, but with their own players? To say, hey, you know what? They made the right call. The guy ended up getting hurt. It's football. It happens. It's like our training staff has been the same for 10 years. Maybe it's not a substation. Maybe it's not the players. Maybe it's not even the way they practice. Maybe it's our training staff. It's not rocket science.
0: Wow.
1: Well, I mean,
0: that's what I'm talking about, I guess, right there, Stoudy. I didn't see the C-minus report on the training staff last year, so that's definitely not a good grade to me, but, I mean, that's interesting.
1: I mean, I think the thing that we got to also pay attention to is Shanahan said that Stribling heard it and didn't tell the 49ers that he'd heard it four or five plays before he said that the, you know,
0: it was bothering him.
1: That it was bothering him. So, you know, maybe he should have come off the field.
0: Yeah.
1: You know, right away.
0: Way they would have knew how serious – I got you. It was more – it was real.
1: Well, they just said, when did it happen? And he said a couple plays ago, and then I guess he went into the tent.
0: Oh, man.
1: And came out. But, yeah, you know, I mean, some bad luck for the Niners.
0: Yeah.
1: But not the end of the world. Not the end of the world.
0: No doubt.
1: 888-957-9570 is the number. One guy they still have is pretty good, and his name's Mike Evans. This is what Kyle Shanahan had to say about him earlier today.
3: Mike is as advertised. I mean, it's just awesome to be able to go to him on, you know, I think it was like four crucial plays. I forget how many catches he had, but he kept us out there on the field, got us a good touchdown there in the red zone, and Mike's a competitor. I mean, I think we all know the talent with how big and long he is, but what makes him special is how aggressive he is and how much he wants to fight on game day.
1: All right, Mike Evans, obviously with a great debut for the San Francisco 49ers.
0: Yep.
1: And, you know, now it becomes a case of, you know, how much are the younger players going to help this team? Stribling is one. You know, Mykel Williams, when's he going to be able to come back? Obviously, Alfred Collins isn't coming back this year. But, you know, the big names are still playing.
0: Yeah.
1: The big names are still playing.
0: And I'm not saying.

0: expect that 4.3 speed, and now you just take that off the board. So it's almost like a turbo button you had, and you didn't even get a chance to use it.
1: Yeah. Turbo button.
0: Like, well, you know, you're in a video game.
1: Yeah, no,
0: they had the turbo button, and you know, you go faster.
1: Yeah, no.
0: But they kind of, like, that's taken off the board. D. Robinson can ball, but he ain't he ain't fast like 4.3 speed. So that's why I was just like, man, it kind of sucks we don't get to see him until we do, week 10 or later.
1: Yeah. All right. Well, that's a little bit of a downer for the San Francisco.
0: Tom just too. I mean, out for the year. He was coming on, man. And now you hope, you know, if you were going to, again, load manager, spell Kittle, you had all the confidence in the world to do that moving forward. But what is that? What does this injury do for that? You know?
1: Yeah, I don't know. I mean, I don't know. Do you rely on your veterans even more? I do know Stribling, they had a big role planned for him. And now who steps into that role?
0: Yeah,
1: probably
0: there we go.
1: A lot of different guys. DeMarcus Robinson. Maybe we'll see a little more of Cowing. Who knows? What's going on with Jordan Watkins?
0: The same thing that's been going on. Yeah, you're right.
1: So we'll see. But the
0: wasn't good news. That wasn't good news. We'll say that.
1: No, it wasn't. It wasn't. All right. Well,
0: man,
1: what do we do now?
0: Play ball. You got a game Sunday, and you need dudes to step up. But the funny part of it is not even funny, but the irony to me is you brought in Christian Kirk, who's an OG. And, again, if he were healthy, you know, you'd be like, okay, he's another option. But you got to wait to week 5 for him because he got hurt in camp, you know?
1: Yeah. I'm just trying to look just to give, like, a little perspective. Okay. Let's see.
0: Give it to me.
1: I'm just looking at week 1 injuries. Kyler Murray exited the game with a concussion.
0: Yeah, gotcha.
1: And I don't think he is out of protocol, at least wasn't.
0: Looks like he's going to miss a week, but go ahead.
1: Zay Flowers, wide receiver Ravens, he left the game with a hamstring injury. Don't know what the extent of that is. Ladd McConkey got hurt. He exited with a chest rib injury. AJ Brown,
0: man,
1: he got hurt. He's missing at least 4 weeks. Sam Darnold, he's going to miss a couple of weeks. And there's DeJon Stribling, who just joined this list. He's been placed on the injured reserve list, and he's going to miss about 10 weeks. And Tonjes is out for the season.
0: And what was the beautiful part about last year, right? Next man up, and they did that to 12 wins.
1: Yep.
0: Yeah.
1: Also, another piece of news, the Giants, they won last night, which means they won't lose 100 games. They also won't lose 99 games. They won again today.
0: Oh, pulled it out.
1: Giants beat the Cardinals. That's 2 in a row for the Giants. 4 more in a row, and you'll win a bet.
0: Talk to me if they win tomorrow.
1: I mean, ideally, they win about 2 more tomorrow in a row, then lose,
0: yeah,
1: then win 3, then lose, and it's over.
0: I got you.
1: Then it's over. So the
0: That fan. I wonder if the media or people are going to write about the Niners training staff on could they have done something to keep Strib on the sideline sooner, you know? And we just had a phone call that kind of, you know, that's how he felt.
1: Yeah, you know, when we talk about these things, I'll be honest with you, I have no idea.
0: Nah.
1: Like, seriously, like, I just have no idea about, well, you know, the training staff. I don't know about the training staff. What the hell do I know about the training staff? You know, what we know is just what we hear. Oh, Rick Celebrini, he's great. Rick Celebrini's great.
0: That's right.
1: He's unbelievable. Okay, well, I guess he's great. These guys for the Niners, they stink. I mean, they're terrible. Who knows?
0: I got you.
1: I don't know what makes a good athletic trainer.
0: The caller's point, you know, I never was into the substation, but shout out Pablo Torre. But they were all the way in Australia, so this is where that injuries happened. Had nothing to do with the substation.
1: Well, unless, you know, he took something with him down there from the substation. Maybe,
0: I got you.
1: I don't know. Stay tuned because they practice down. They're practicing down there right now, so who knows what's going to happen. The rest of practice, but there you go. A couple quick things, Goo. We didn't get around to this, but we can probably do it tomorrow.
0: Okay.
1: There's a bunch of little Warrior stuff out there, too, in addition to the stuff we talked about
0: yesterday.
1: It's
0: almost time, man. Yeah.
1: Training camp's in 12 days.

0: talk about this Curry extension, because he was talking a couple weeks ago and he said, yeah, I'm not going to let it be a distraction to how we prepare for the season. And I remember thinking to myself saying, okay, so he said it's not going to be a distraction as we prepare for the season.
1: Right, right.
0: So that to me told me, I think it might be getting done before the season starts. So I don't know.
1: I thought you were going where I'm at. Not Curry's my, come on, favorite athlete right now. I thought you were going to talk about the limp. And I'm wondering if there's any correlation with the limp and the conversation and the extension about the conversation about the extension. And Stoney, I'm not, you know, we saw that video, and again, they don't play tomorrow, but the bottom line is he did dub it, no pun intended, he did dub it the new normal. And I just wonder, at 38, is this thing going to resurface, man?
0: Yes, it will, Gu. Remember, Dibbs says runner's knee doesn't go away, and he's our resident athlete slash doctor.
1: I was going to call him Humpty Dumpty because, you know, he fell off the wall and broke everything. Dibbs has had every injury.
0: Well, it's kind of like you now. And you fall off the wall and hit your arm?
1: We don't know what I have or what I don't have.
0: Are you raising your voice
1: in
0: me?
1: No, some people in my life, I feel like they're wishing something.
0: Oh, hell no.
1: They want to hear tear and retirement. I'm not retired. I'm waiting on results. But, dude, I got friends. Hey, how'd it go? Hold on. Man, let's just hope I got a strain.
0: You need to be prepared for the worst news you could get, which is...
1: I won't be in a body cast. It's
0: now, the worst news you could get as far as your friends here is we see nothing wrong with your arm. No structural damage.
1: No, people know
0: no bruise. We don't even know why you're in here right now.
1: The x-rays came back negative, but nah, people know I'm in pain. The arm's hanging. Evan seen me.
0: We know you're in pain. Oh, we definitely know you're in pain.
1: The worst news is nothing's going on. That's pretty good.
0: You're fighting through it. No. You're fighting through it. But no, the Curry thing.
1: It's, man.
0: Pods
1: is right behind. I want to know what's up with Pods. The number.
0: Can I just tell you where I'm coming from on the Curry limp video?
1: Seriously.
0: It is absolutely nothing.
1: With mayonnaise,
0: Until it is. I'm telling you,
1: he's
0: something's
1: getting
0: out of the car. It's a big escalade. It's a big step down. He stepped down. He gave you a little of the George Sanford. Everything's fine. Everything's fine.
1: I'll say this.
0: I'm not worried about a guy after I see a video of a guy getting out of a car.
1: If you're listening, you know I'm your dude. I'm worried because he's had time off and it's supposed to heal. So it should be no Fred Sanford.
0: Yeah. You want to play golf 6 days a week? Guess what? Guess what? We got a crossover coming up next. And our tailgate at Laughing Monk is back for another season. Lorenzo Neal and Evan Giddings will broadcast live before every home game starting Sunday, September 20th. Great food, great drinks, and someone who attends the tailgate on Sunday, September 20th will win the best seat in the house prize pack for the Sunday, September 27th game, which includes a limited edition Laughing Monk faithful hoodie, VIP table for four at the home game tailgate on September 27th. $95.70 food and beverage credit, and four round-trip shuttle passes to the stadium. 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
3: I couldn't wait for them. And now I feel like the party's turned. We were having a party this whole show today. You said we were in our bag.
4: You guys were in your bag. Yeah. I need to get a life. I heard almost the entire 4 hours.
3: No, we love you. And now with this Niner news, and Will, I'm looking at you like, does he have a long face? I can't tell. But just
2: long face?
3: Yeah, for the bad
2: never.
3: News. Yeah.
2: Never.
3: But bad news for the Niners is Stribling and Tonjes.
2: Well, they were already out. You know what I mean? Like, to me, the only news to me is that I actually think it could be good. I think a lot of Niner fans were worried that Stribling was going to get, as we would call it, Pearsalled.
3: Right. So wow. For the whole year.
2: What I mean by that is, okay, let's rehab it, and then you come back.
3: That's the worst. Yeah.
2: And then he's going to get hurt again.
3: Yeah.
2: This way, it's a cost-controlled move. It sucks. I'm devastated for Stribling. You guys know this. No one was more excited about
3: Dibs
2: this dude.
3: Well, Dibs and I had our predictions.
2: I know, you had your predictions. I couldn't wait to see this dude ball.
3: 4.3 speed, man.
2: But now, and I love what I heard Kyle say at the back end of it, he's like, this is going to be 10 weeks, but then it's over and he's going to be good. Like, I think that they just took the long view of, like, get him right, be sure, be done with it. We'll see you for Thanksgiving.
3: Yeah, last thing before you go, Dibs, Steiny. We just had a caller second guess the Niner staff on when he was hurt and him going back in the game. But that's the world we live in. There you go. Yeah. People second guess everything.
4: So he gets dinged up and you go in the tent and you check it out and the doctors can see right away if something's broken. And Mark and I always, I guess we don't joke about the ACL, but we reflect on the reality, which is when you tear your ACL, the doctor grabs your thigh, basically, and your calf and goes, bloop, bloop, yep, ACL. Like, you can know like that. It's easy to tell.
3: Wow.
4: With an ankle, it's like, how's the ankle? It hurts. Well, you remember when we were kids, Steiny, and I love the fact that, you know, you're from the old school, but you would roll your ankle, and the first thing you would do would be lace the shoe up as tight as possible.
2: Yeah, exactly.
4: Go ahead and constrict it and get back out there. So he's making his debut. You're down under, and you roll your ankle and you're thinking, it's not that bad. And then it happens a second time. It's like, okay, it's worse. Mm. And now it's the deltoid, which nobody ever does.
2: No, I didn't even know that was. Yeah, we all know the deltoid. It's in your shoulder.
3: That's what Steiny got. Yeah. I thought I had it wrong. I thought it was deltoid.
2: Boy, he's limping because of a deltoid? We really got a problem with the substation now.
4: Good God.
3: Yeah.
2: So, no, I mean, how would fans react if, you know, Stribling just had a mild ankle sprain and didn't come back.
3: Oh, right.
2: Because exactly. Yeah. So I don't know, man. Yeah. I can tell for a few years now. This is what we're going to do to the 49er training staff. It's the same group that got George Kittle over an Achilles in 8 months. It's the same group that's got Nick Bosa out on the field.
3: And
2: Fred Warner. But sure, let's cherry pick and put it on them because somebody got hurt in a football game. I don't dig that, but you know, I'm super bummed that he's out, but we'll see him in November.
4: And the fact that Shanahan is confident that it's going to be 10 weeks and then he's back, and so at that he will miss 9 games because the bye happens before that. So theoretically he would come back and have 7 games of playing, although I do think if it's 10 weeks that means there might be a ramp up of a week or two. I could be wrong.
3: No, I get you.
4: But you're still looking at ideally, like December, early December, which means 5 more games, the difficult stretch, as you and Steiny and all of us have laid out, where those are some tough opponents, and then maybe playoffs.
5: Yeah, I feel like the way they were going to handle this was they were going to give it about a month and see if it worked out, and if it didn't, then they were going to have surgery.
2: Right.
5: So at that point, if they would have had to have surgery, then the season is in jeopardy. Maybe I think you're right. They just decided, let's just bite the bullet now. And I noticed how Shanahan was saying, he'll be back in 10 weeks, and he'll be fine.
2: Yep.
5: Which is, you know, pretty confident from a coach who's, you know, dealing with an injured player. They usually play it more careful than that.
2: Well, it's after the trade deadline, so who knows what world he'll be coming back to. It could work out as a great late-season acquisition for the Niners. Yeah. It could be that his rookie season is kind of ruined because he's coming back to an established group that's got something grooving.
3: Yeah.
2: We'll see. You know, Christian Kirk misses 3 more games.

0: and then he might get added into this. And there's no doubt that it is a position where the Niners have in the past and no doubt will add again if they're having a good season come November 10th.
1: I had one of those days again, fellas, where you say something and it doesn't hit with the fans, but you like it.
0: Just today?
1: You're like, oh, yeah, goo, that was great. So I said the byproduct because I was in the camp, the Rams, the Rams. And the way that they went up there and sent a message, I believe, to the league and Rams, the dessert of that via the schedule is you get the Dolphins.
0: Yeah.
1: Who are just, I really believe we're having fun. Like, they have no chance, Will. Like, that 13.5 feels like 3, but I just, they got a pretty damn good shot to go 2-0.
2: Well, and I think that if you look at the Dolphins, they have a pretty damn good shot of going 0-17. And it was Fitzmagic said that.
1: Oh, yeah.
2: He
1: yeah.
2: said that on the broadcast. And if you look at it, he's not, I don't think he's that out of bounds. And I was doing this earlier looking at some of the reasons. And Mark and I yesterday were talking about their roster, and they're all just babies. It's like a, it's like an NCAA team of fifth year seniors, but they have $180 million of dead cap. Their salary cap is about 110. Their dead cap dwarfs their actual cap.
1: That is horrible.
2: Tyreek, Tua, et cetera.
0: Yeah, it is the youngest roster in the entire NFL from top to bottom with an average age. This is the whole roster. Their average age is 25. So this is the most experienced roster. I know the Niners actually aren't technically the oldest roster in football. I think that's Washington, but it's definitely the oldest offense. It's the most experienced roster going against the least experienced roster in football this weekend.
1: And they've been bad for a while. We were having fun with downtrodden franchises where the Kings, the Mariners, right? Like, man, we got it good here.
2: Even the Wizards, like, if you look at...
1: Didn't even bring them up.
2: Well, in the NBA, like, there's a certain path toward getting good again where you just tank and... Washington did it for 3 years, right, Steiny? And now they're ready to maybe start to win. And in football, you can be bad, but you need to be bad, really bad, in the right year where you get the quarterback that can turn it around. Is it Arch Manning?
1: You would think. Yeah, but I hear you.
2: But, I mean, knowing the Mannings like we do, they might pull a, oh, no, we're not going to Miami. They might go full Elway on that.
3: When do you think, came out today talking about the Dolphins, and I feel like they're about as harmless a franchise as there is. It's about as big a non-rivalry with the Niners. They're just a nondescript team. When do you think the last playoff game they won was?
1: I know the answer, so I'll be quiet.
0: Oh, gosh. I know that they're one of the teams. It's been the longest. Let's see. Tua lost at Kansas City. I feel like they went to the playoffs 4 or 5 years ago. Lost at Kansas City. When's the last time they won a playoff game?
1: The Fiends.
0: What, like, did, was it Fitzmagic?
3: 2000.
2: Yep.
0: Oh, then no, that's pre-Fitzmagic.
3: 2000.
0: God, 26 years.
1: Think about that.
0: Jeez.
1: That's just, wow.
3: And here's a game I don't remember. They won their opening. That's the year they won. Then they lost to the Raiders 27-0.
1: That was in Oakland. When Oakland was still popping.
3: Yeah, it was the Oakland Raiders at that point.
2: Yeah, I'm just looking at it here. Jay Fiedler was your quarterback. Fiedler. And that might have been the Raiders then lost to the Baltimore Ravens.
1: Saragusa fell on your boy.
2: Yes. Yep. I mean, because that was one of those ones where it's like, the Raiders, going to do it.
1: Yeah.
2: And then a couple years later, they did actually get to the bowl, but their coach was, you know, with the playbook on the other side.
0: That's why you cradle a good quarterback when you get one. When's the last time the Dolphins had a good quarterback? There are people out there renting cars in Miami that weren't born the last time they won a playoff game.
1: But I'll say this. Tua was really disappointing, but I think for a night or a week or a month or half a season, people thought Tua was a dude.
0: Yeah, they were.
1: What has happened?
0: They were running around out there with Waddle and Hill, he was throwing it up. And, they went to the playoffs.
2: Yeah.
0: They went to the playoffs one time.
2: Time they had a good quarterback, and I know this because I looked this up for a higher or lower episode. So the year before Fiedler wins a playoff game, it was Dan Marino's last game.
0: Oh, my God.
2: And they played the Jaguars, and they lost 62-7. Dan Marino's last game as a Dolphin.
1: I would have never.
2: 62-7.
0: So he was the last good quarterback, like actual good quarterback.
2: Well, as Lowe would call him, Tannehan.

0: Tannehill, he wasn't terrible, but I wouldn't call him good.
1: Tannehill
0: was, he had a good little run.
2: Average.
1: He was right. So the last game, this is last game the Dolphins won in the playoffs, they beat the Indianapolis Colts in overtime. It was a wild card game. Look at this. So Peyton Manning was the Colts quarterback. Jay Fiedler, 19 for 34. 185 yards.
3: Oh, my God.
1: One touchdown, three picks.
3: That's terrible.
2: 19-30 offense.
1: But here it is.
0: Uh-oh.
1: I don't remember this guy's name at all. Rushing attempts. Lamar Smith.
3: Sure.
0: No answer.
1: 40 rushing yards, 209.
3: 209 yards on 40 carries.
1: In a playoff game.
3: Yeah.
0: That's five
1: a tote. Anything like that.
2: Mm.
1: He also had a couple catches.
3: That's some Garoppolo stuff
2: now
3: right
2: they
3: there.
2: Do have seriously. The only, yeah. I said Mercury Morris. The Warriors couldn't do it 73-9.
0: I mean, now we're going back to Zonka and Jim Kick and Shula. Full House backfield and the whole deal. But I like what you said, Steiny, about maybe, I don't know, the least threatening of all the rivals. It's hard to find another one that would be less threatening because even like Jacksonville, well, they've kind of stuck it to you a couple times and the Panthers are an NFC team, so they're more rival-ish than the Dolphins.
3: Something about the whole franchise, though. They just got to trot out there wearing aqua. Like, there's just nothing. Yeah,
2: but
3: you know
2: there
3: what
2: was
3: I mean?
2: A Super Bowl here in the
1: I understand that's why they were so popular back in the 70s.
3: It's part of it. It's part of it. But I think there's no sort of, like, swashbuckler intimidation that's ever been associated. I'm not saying it's a bad franchise. They used to be really, really good.
2: The Marx Brothers with Marino.
3: Yeah. But, like, there's not – they just don't feel threatening. Rivalry, hell no.
2: Yeah.
3: Like, there's no other and are there fans?
1: That's
2: a
1: great question.
2: They're a storied franchise, right? Yeah. I got them Niners, Dallas,
3: Darius Rucker.
2: Dolphin.
3: The Dolphins made me cry. Like,
1: I mean, I don't know how it was here growing up, but I remember a lot of kids in the 70s with Miami Dolphins stuff. Like, their colors were cool. Their uniforms were totally cool. They won. They were really exciting.
3: My sister did it for a day. She did.
2: The Dolphins,
1: what do you mean?
3: When the Niners played the Dolphins in the Super Bowl.
2: Stanford.
3: She was 13 years old, and you know how 13-year-old girls are. They hate their parents and their family no matter what the hell's going on.
0: I got nine more years.
3: So she went to the store and bought aqua and orange streamers and built a whole outfit about and wore like a cheerleading Miami Dolphins costume to the Super Bowl party that year just to piss everybody off. And then the Niners beat him by 22.
2: Roger Craig.
3: Eat that, Jen.
1: That's your daughter, right?
3: Yeah. What's that?
1: That's your daughter?
3: That's my sister.
1: Sister. Yeah. 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Always live on the free Odyssey app, now broadcasting from the Laughing Monk Studios.
0: That's a crazy like flashback to even think about because that year, and I just looked at it because I don't have all this committed to memory. But
3: 86?
0: They were 14-2.
3: Right.
0: They scored more than 500 points. They had a point differential of like plus 215.
3: They were scary.
2: Like, is that the best game I've ever seen against the San Diego Chargers? Kellen Winslow had to be carried off at the Orange Bowl.
0: Oh, that was
3: earlier.
2: That
3: was before the Niners played the Dolphins in the Super Bowl.
0: Right. I think it was a couple years prior, but I agree with you. Like, you know, Kellen Winslow had like 14 catches and a blocked field goal, and you know he was cramping and he had to be carried off. But yeah,
3: can you look up who was favored in that Super Bowl? Niners Dolphins.
0: Absolutely.
3: 86.
0: Yeah,
3: I feel like
2: Dan's only visit.
3: If the Niners were favored, it was only by a smidge. I can't remember, but I remember being scared of the Dolphins that year.
2: And you should have.
0: They scored 513 on the year in 16 games. Niners were favored by a field goal.
3: Yeah.
0: Over under 53 and a hook. Final? 54. 38-16.
2: That's pre-internet,
0: even
2: too.
0: Back then, how do they do it?
3: Just because.
0: How do they do it?
2: They just know.
0: Yep.
2: Can what I they throw do. Y'all a curveball?
3: Because
2: Steiny and I, we didn't even fight. We had a...
3: You didn't fight today? You guys want to go longer?
2: We've been having fun. A provocative baseball discussion.
3: Well.
2: I'm Mr. 90 wins, right? You know what I thought about this team on paper. Super L. I get it. And I'm a big Devers guy.
3: No, but, you're not.
2: Yeah, Steiny, stop. When I was running the streets naked when the trade was made, He has been phenomenal, and he's a trooper. Devers were playing hurt when we found out, and he's done for the season. But I'm shocked my partner thinks you can't move him, because to me, I think the Giants might truly need to rebuild, and it would start moving a guy that, if you are down on him, other teams, his stock is way back up. He has just been menacing. But my question to you guys is, what's it all mean if a guy's going to put up numbers, but yet the team is not translating to the team? So why wouldn't you use your big chip, this attractive now, I believe, Halle Berry, more after he got hot, and hit the reset button or try to go get some things that you need? Because I think you need a surplus of items, as opposed to you guys telling me the guru method. Well, Buster can go get a bullpen and get a couple pitchers, and we'll run it back.
3: No, I get where you're – I very much get where you're coming from.
2: He don't trade your best player, but I'm like, what's it mean?
3: I don't think he's tradable. I still don't think he's tradable.
2: Because of the bread, huh?
3: And the lockout.
2: Oh, well, that,
3: we're going in an offseason where nobody's acquiring.
2: I hate that, but that's –
3: yeah, nobody's acquiring a seven-year expensive contract at this time.
0: And given your theory about why now for surgery, because I was saying, if the guy's been playing hurt all year and now he's hit 11 home runs in 19 games, like, oh, now you're hurt? And then he dropped it yesterday. I was like, oh.
3: I'd say it's more than a theory. I'm pretty sure.
2: I missed it.
3: Well, so the rehab for this is about 3 months. When the lockout happens on December 1st, you're not allowed to work with the team anymore. You can't be in the facility. You can't be around the team if you're on the 40-man roster. So this allows the Giants to work with him through his rehab up until it's almost within about a week or two of being complete, and then the lockout will happen and he can go on his way as a healthy player and get himself ready for a spring training that's not going to happen.
1: It's almost like he sounds like the franchise player taken care of.
3: I mean, if they know they are quote-unquote stuck with him, they might as well use him, and he can play.
1: Yeah.
3: I mean, if Bryce and him are all comfortable with sharing the two positions, it's not out of the realm of possibility that it all works out.
2: This early, again, what would they be? I can't front and Devers wasn't hitting like this early, Dibs, when they were falling out of the race.
0: None of them were, though. Like, even Jungwoo Lee didn't catch fire until like
2: Bailey
0: May.
2: Got the blade.
0: Right. Giants win today, two in a row. So Jesse Jackson, keep hope alive. Mean,
2: wake me up before grand new wheel.
0: I mean, if they sweep the Dodgers, we could circle back on Monday, and it could be a six in a row must win for the Goo in order to win the last bastion of a bet against Matt Steinmetz.
2: No, I'm with Willard.
0: No, but six
2: Grandy.
0: In a row.
2: Yeah.
0: No, the side bet you had about bets. Yes. Yeah.
3: There's two different bets.
0: Oh, you guys are done. Like, touch 500,
2: Oh, yeah.
3: We put that to bed like 3 weeks ago.
2: Oh, my
0: this
2: God.
0: Is the, will the Giants win six in a row at any point?
3: No, that's not
2: that's why he's so invested.
0: They've had a four. I don't think that they've had a five.
2: They broke
0: but they're sitting right now on two.
3: They had a four?
0: They did have a four.
1: They did.
3: Okay.
0: How many?
3: I'll believe you. I thought it only had a three.
1: But. So they play the Dodgers this weekend?
0: Yep.
2: Where at? Here?
1: It doesn't matter.
2: I think it's LA.
0: I think, Willard, I think you actually are correct.
3: Sandlot.
0: I think it is just a three.
3: Yeah, I don't remember a four. Remember, really? They didn't sweep anybody until like a week and a half
1: that's
3: ago.
1: That's true.
0: Well, they swept the Braves twice.
3: Yeah, but it wasn't a winning streak because there was 80 days in between the second and third win.
0: Fair.
2: Oh, man.
3: Whatever it was. They're the most I've arrived now since we've, they're dead and gone and we've all gotten over it. I now am amused by the ninth inning when the Giants play.
2: It's
3: hilarious.
2: It's like the game's just
3: starting. Doesn't matter how many runs you're up by. You're like, watch this, everybody. Hold my beer, and here comes the bullpen, and they'll call whoever the hell. And now they're calling people I've never even heard of. Somebody,
2: and Tony has the
3: Kunal
2: same expression.
3: Whatever the hell
2: tripping.
3: Is.
2: Yeah. It's like, he knows, like, this God.
3: People are just coming in, and it's like, it feels like people are on second and third before the inning even starts. And I know the other team's coming back.
2: Oh.
3: I knew in the ninth inning, 4-3, runner at second, two outs. I'm like, watch this. Rocket shot, right field, base
2: that's
3: hit.
2: That's pretty good.
3: It's hysterical, man.
0: And then your boy Gilbert hits one about 4-10 in the 10th.
2: I like him, man. He was bothering
3: me early.
2: And they
3: almost gave that one up, too, in the bottom of the 10th.
0: Yep.
3: Oh, my God.
0: Kool-Aid and Kisner was your battery in the 10th.
2: Oh, man.
0: I want to throw this out quickly because you guys did a great thing about documentaries. Has there been the definitive Tiger Woods documentary?
2: Because Steiny thinks there has. Well, I didn't sure. like it. It was they, one-sided.
0: I'm talking like Tiger. The definitive, like, but the was, whole thing, like, life as a kid when dad is getting busy, yeah. not Come, in the Burger King bathroom, that's but in the trailer.
3: That's precisely what the documentary was about. Guru didn't like it because Tiger yep. didn't authorize it, and he's not that, in it.
0: Yeah, gotcha, okay.
3: There
0: we go.
3: But that's oh, a real one. Oh, there is that's a right. banger. Okay. Sorry, no. That actually did
0: no,
3: just come
0: actually
3: out.
0: Drake, is intended.
3: No, it
0: Drake
3: really wasn't. It back. Came out, and I went, ah, damn it.
2: Drake had a couple bangers
3: yeah,
2: last night.
3: It, yeah, it was. It went very in-depth into the stuff that Earl was doing while Tiger was a little kid.
1: I and that's man. Just not fair, Goo, huh?
2: No, and look what happened to it's, Tiger. He followed real. That. You know what
3: remember,
2: I mean?
3: Remember that? Do you watch that, Doc?
2: Yeah,
3: I remember when Earl
2: was what? Mad. And Earl's, I was mad.
3: Obviously, Earl's passed away as yeah. they're making this doc, but remember his best friend?
2: Oh, who, it was the worst.
3: Who that, was Earl's partner yeah, in all just, of these hijinks, and he breaks down during the interview, and he starts bawling, and he just looks at the camera and goes, sorry, champ. It was yeah. a moment.
2: So you
3: it
2: haven't
3: was like,
2: seen
3: oh,
2: that one, huh?
0: Maybe I have, but yeah. I guess.
2: Now
0: I'm,
2: you would remember
3: oh, you
2: got
3: to see it.
0: And I'm also interested in the aftermath of it, which, you know, all the things that go on after with, you know, hey, it's Tiger. You know, yeah. I need you to do me a favor and all the rest of that. Yeah. And so I guess if it was you know, something that was not authorized by Tiger, it wouldn't happen. The other one, which is a local one, and maybe it's more of an oral history, Steiny, and I would love for somebody to put this together. I would love the oral history of how we stole the Warriors from whatchamacallit
2: wow.
0: across the street.
2: Wow.
0: Because there was a sequence of things that happened oh. internally.
4: Trades are hard.
0: Externally, I would love to get the interviews on every single person involved. We had an obligation with the Giants.
2: So you did listen. I asked Willard, I asked what documentary, any subject matter, would you want to see? And Stoney, yours was not Rick James.
0: Leon Spinks was yeah. one of them.
2: Leon
3: I don't
2: Spinks.
3: You're talking about one that hasn't been made.
2: Yeah. Oh,
3: wow.
2: Mine was MC Hammer. The credit he does not get. But
0: I like
2: go
0: that.
2: Ahead. Yes,
0: have they done one?
1: I'd watch
0: have
1: that.
0: They done one on your?
2: Hammer was ripped. He
3: wanna,
2: gets no credit.
3: Just, I want to see the scene about where he decides that this is what we're doing with our pants. Okay. That's the scene that I want to see.
2: Hammer.
3: I am.
2: Look at
3: they
2: it.
3: Put me in the mix.
0: And when you dance like that, you need
2: Bell
0: room.
2: Commercials. He cried
0: so much.
2: Man.
3: Remember when he was on the Falcons sideline for a minute?
1: Oh, that's right.
3: Too legit to quit. I was like, whoa, he just
2: that's
3: took over
2: dude,
3: the Falcons.
2: Man. Yeah.
3: He went from the Oakland A's to the Falcons. I'm like, this is the most random thing I've ever seen.
0: Have they done one on like Seattle and the Grunge? A definitive like how
3: oh,
0: it all
3: man.
0: Started
3: man.
0: From like
3: that probably I mean certainly yeah. on the Kurt Cobain end of it I think they have
0: right but so many like the Soundgarden or the Pearl sure. Jam and I know that those are bands that you love. I just was going to ask you if you've seen if they've done one.
3: They
0: maybe Mole can weigh
1: there
0: in.
1: There was definitely the one cancer. On Kurt Cobain and I want to say Courtney Hole had something to do
0: Courtney
1: with
0: Love,
1: it.
0: Courtney Love, close
1: yeah.
0: enough.
1: I call yeah. it Courtney Hole because that was her band.
3: Her band was
0: that's now a very yeah. popular game, yeah. late night on ESPN.
1: It is?
0: Cornhole, but go ahead.
3: Apparently there's you. A Seattle grunge documentary called Hype, and it is available Hype. To stream on Amazon Prime Video.
0: Okay.
1: Wow. We should have a documentary club. Like Oprah has a book club.
2: I would,
3: wow.
2: I would love it.
0: I like
3: that
0: it.
3: It would take 17 years for us to all get together four times,
1: we
3: but I would,
1: give,
3: I'm
1: we
3: in.
1: Give a... We could give everybody a few weeks to watch one.
0: And that's what book clubs are. You yeah, have a month
2: no
0: and
2: doubt.
0: All the ladies get together and like half of them never read it and they all drink wine and, you know.
2: I'm going to turn in my black card. I didn't know there was a black Woodstock or a version of Woodstock.
0: I didn't either.
2: I do like, damn.
0: Learned a lot today
2: Big
0: from you guys.
2: Big yeah. back in the day.
1: Damn. What time's co sell?
3: 3:15.
1: All right.
3: 3:15. Oh, and then Dibs, tell Steiny who's at 4:15.
0: Yeah, I mean, I should Uh-oh. Say this before you leave because... This is going to piss you off.
2: No.
1: Okay.
0: Joe Thomas.
2: You're, wow.
0: Joe Thomas. In your face, we got Joe Thomas.
1: How'd you get him, Grandy?
0: I went through his agent.
1: No, you didn't.
0: He and I have grown close.
1: Stop it. If you went through Schaefer, he's done.
0: I'm about to give you a Drew Gilbert.
3: I'm offended that you asked Grandy how he got him.
2: He did have. He's, he went
1: you know what?
2: Grandy.
1: Is he pushing those stakes again?
0: Wagon.
3: Hell yeah.
0: Scoreboard, Joe and, Thomas, 4:15. Right,
3: we got him because I texted him. That's how we got him.
1: Is he a friend of Ephraim?
3: No.
2: See, we
1: Ephraim
2: got
1: guy
2: him.
1: Helps.
0: These two's grown close.
3: He's a friend of mine.
0: I also forgot to mention tomorrow, 3:15, Chris Finch.
2: Now that
1: that'll do it for me on 95.7.
3: And Bob Myers together at the same time.
1: Willard's bugging me.

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0: Are they the funniest show in the Bay Area?
4: Give it a laugh. Come on. You're a funny guy. Come on. Give me a laugh.
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7: Hit that S again.
0: Are they the coolest show in the Bay Area?
8: And no white boys. They're cool.
0: That's what people are saying.
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10: This is one of the most perfect ways that I could end my day, getting a chance to talk to Mr. Mark and Dan, you know?
0: We'll let you be the judge.
11: Oh.
0: All I know is it's a couple of Bay Area boys talking sports.
4: I know nothing.
11: Thanks.
0: It's Willard and Dibs on 95.7 The Game.
4: All right, let's go. We got a lot to do today. Yeah, Cosell in an hour, Joe Thomas in two. Sorry if it pisses you off.
7: Yeah.
4: You know what I was just thinking?
2: This guy is such a D.
4: It's all right, Steiny. Have a safe ride home.
7: And thank you for reminding me, because it was perfect to hold it till 2:11:30. A little buzzer beater.
4: Yeah, because he was going to leave once he found out one way or the other.
7: And we don't have Chris Finch on tomorrow. But
4: no, we don't.
7: Darn it, I might try now after watching how crestfallen he got at that.
5: Nah.
7: At the second part of that two-piece. Anyway.
4: Dude, it's already went. There's a football game tomorrow. This is where my mind goes. Yay, and slow down. We wait so long for this. And I know it feels like it's been a while for a Niner game, because actually as of tomorrow, that was a full week ago, and we still got to wait four more days for another Niner game. But the cadence of the NFL season, they do such an amazing job. You get that Monday night game, and then we all rap about it on Tuesday. And then Tuesday night, you put in your fantasy waiver claims. And Wednesday morning, you wake up and you either got them or you didn't get them. And then we probably need to do some sort of a picks. Get your picks in, because bang, tomorrow we're right back at it. I love the cadence of it, but it also goes too fast. I'm like, you know, it's a little bit like foreplay. Like, slow down. Just slow down. Let's see if we can hang out here for a while. So, anyway, that's just a thought that crossed my mind. There's already a game again tomorrow night.
7: Yep, and we're down to 256 games in the regular season.
4: I don't like it when you do it like that.
7: 16 down, 256 to go, and it's a little bittersweet because we do get Greg Cosell every Wednesday, and we agreed that that's kind of our pivot point. We'll do half the interview or maybe less or more on what we learned from the Ram game, and then we'll look ahead Miami. And I'm not trying to be like dismissive, although I can be, because I'm not playing.
4: It's an NFL team.
7: It is.
4: It's an NFL team.
7: Right. And I was doing some deep dives on double digit underdogs and how they do against the spread. And you'd be surprised that, or maybe not surprised, that they do great.
4: Yeah.
7: They do better than you think.
4: I would think like no NFL team should ever be a 2-touchdown underdog. If you are, you're clearly...
7: If you have your quarterback.
4: Yeah, you're doing something very wrong. But, you know, like, yeah, we're here. They're very young. They're rebooting and rebuilding. But listen, we talked about it so much last week after that Charger game and the Lions game and everything. If you've ever played a survivor pool in your life, you know damn well that you assume nothing in the National Football League. The Niners are probably going to be the top pick on the board for survivor pools this week. And count me among those who is going to give a healthy amount of respect to any opponent always, and I will sit down with the right amount of anxiety, and once the Niners are up 21-0, if it goes that way, then I'll kick my feet up. But it's an NFL game. It's an NFL game. They got players. They're all good players. They all get paid. Like, the Niners are coming off of a weird week. I'm assuming nothing. Of course they should win, but I'm assuming nothing.
7: And Miami might come in with a team full of people who were drunk because they spent the week in Napa.
4: Apparently they're in Napa.
7: From Vegas to Napa. And I wonder if they, and I would assume
4: they're on a heater from Vegas to Napa.
7: Dude, seriously.
4: And they started in Miami.
7: Do they play in New Orleans next week?
4: This is a really good vacation.
7: That's a great little run. And I wonder if they're old Raiders facility, which was in Napa.
4: Right.
7: And I believe it still is intact right next to that middle school. I don't know where else they would go that would provide them with what they need. And I would assume the Raiders practice facility there is still intact. I could be wrong, but I just saw the report earlier that they're in Napa. And I was thinking, smart to stay out here, but Napa, okay.
4: Napa to Santa Clara, huh? you probably fly to Australia in the time it's going to take him to get there.
7: Seriously.
4: But, you know, good luck. Hopefully you pick a non-traffic-y time to make your way to Levi's Stadium. Anyway, look, lots to talk about today. And as we said, Cosell in an hour and Joe Thomas in two. Kyle Shanahan's name has been coming up a lot today. We and the internet helped us with this. Kind of, first of all, he spoke. He spoke a couple hours ago, about an hour and a half ago. The injury news is a bummer. Jake Tonjes is out for the year, and Stribling is going to be out. They think about 10 weeks. They did opt for surgery. For me, that's a bummer, but there's also some comfort in that they're not going to kind of try to play the roll the dice game of like, let's see if he can rehab his way back, and then if it feels stable, all right, then we've got him a month from now. But then you're always kind of worried, like, is something going to go wrong with it? So they got a few opinions, and they're going the safe route, and it sucks. It sucks bad for Stribling. So much talk about him coming in, and he got just a handful of plays, and now he's gone until the holidays. But that is the safe play. And it's the kind of injury that they feel once he comes back, that's it. Like, it's not something that's going to bleed over after that. So, in a way, if we're patient, I think it's a good thing.
7: And I wonder if the Pearsall process didn't inform them on taking a different approach. And I know it's a different injury than what Ricky had. And the Ricky Pearsall one, through all my research as a wannabe doctor, a radio doctor, you typically go that route where you try to rehab it and hope for the best. And this one, I think you do as well. But then again, it's week one. If you just go right to surgery, and if it's a borderline case, well, just do the surgery. He's in year one of a four-year deal because he was a second-round pick. And so he misses 10 weeks, 9 games, and hopefully, as Shanahan said, he comes back and he's ready to contribute.
4: Yeah, absolutely. So Kyle spoke, but then there's also this, and this is from handful of months ago, but Trent Williams had some things to say about Kyle Shanahan that we want to play for you in a little bit. Mark Schlereth yesterday had some great things to say about Kyle Shanahan. I sort of feel like Kyle has picked up right where we left off, and maybe we forgot about that. But I think Niner fans, if you remember back to January, Kyle Shanahan, to many of you, was the coach of the year. Kyle Shanahan was a guy that took a team to 12-5 record with most of his good players on the shelf and a playoff victory on the road against Philadelphia. That's how most Niner fans left the season. And then we get to the season and there's the car accident and weird stuff and just a strange game to begin with, being in Australia, going against a team that so many feel is the best team in the league. And then they perform the way they did and we're right back to where we left off. Kyle Shanahan feels like he is among or maybe even the best in the league. And it got me to thinking, look around the league, because this year 10 thing to me is fascinating. Year 10, I'd argue, especially without a ring, we're supposed to be sick of Kyle by now. That's the cadence. That is the cadence.
7: I read down the list before of coaches, and some of them are from a different era where now you lose a game and you've got to go. Whereas, you know, Marvin Lewis, 17 years, didn't do much of anything. Marv Levy, 4 Super Bowls, but he couldn't win the big one. And nowadays, Kyle's been to, what, 2 and 2 conference championships, and Kyle can't win the big one, so he's got to go. Different era, but I do think that he's starting to get to that point where he, not that he needs the Super Bowl, but he needs to keep this up.
4: See, it's interesting. I can hear what you're saying, but I also think last year flipped a lot of people. And maybe the summit helped me learn this. We did kind of a straw poll thing out at the summit where, you know, this isn't thousands of people, but it's hundreds. And we're polling the audience. And remember the question we asked? What if the Niners go to the playoffs for 3 straight years but do not win the Super Bowl? Do you want Kyle to stay? It was almost unanimous. I'm going to say this in the kindest way. If you're one of these people out here that really doubts or dislikes Kyle or wants him fired, you're in the crazy minority. You're in the crazy minority. That's what I think. I think 49er fans love Kyle Shanahan. Are there little things that might bug them? Sure, but that's true about your spouse and your kids too. Like, I think you love Kyle Shanahan. And I think after 10 years, most of the time, unless you're special, people start to grow tired of you. Look at LaFleur in Green Bay. Drumbeat already. 0-1, and there's already here we go. The drumbeat is on. Has some of the lust.

0: after falling off of Dan Campbell, would you argue?
1: I think that this, you're getting into a spot now where this year becomes more important. And for me, the Shanahan thing is interesting because Sean McDermott is the best example. Defensive-minded head coach with the best offensive player in football. And you go to the playoffs every year but one, and you just can't quite get over the hump. But ultimately, what Josh Allen needed was to have a better offensive mind at the top of their structure. Mm-hmm. So they've done that, and that might actually be the thing that switches it and makes it work. And LaFleur is an interesting one because he's an offensive guy, and their offense is supposed to be the best part of their team, and the clock is starting to tick. Is this, what, year seven, I think, for LaFleur?
0: I'd have to look, but somewhere in that neighborhood, yeah.
1: But the other piece of it is Shanahan has this great quarterback that he found, and the offense is always really good and a rotating door of defensive coordinators. But even at that, Steve Wilks got him to the Super Bowl.
0: Yeah. I just think, you know, things usually wear out, and I don't feel that right now with Kyle. Jim Harbaugh had to leave the Ravens. They're good. They're good every year, but Jim Harbaugh had to leave. I'm sorry, John Harbaugh. And Jim Harbaugh, by the way, has not been on the Chargers for very long, and it's already like he's had a terrible week. He's had an entirely bad month, I'd argue. First of all, they came out and they laid the egg of the week in week one of the National Football League. And there's a growing number of interviews where it appears Jim Harbaugh's forgotten how to speak. I don't know what the hell's going on with that guy. He can't find words.
1: Evan played some of it earlier, and it is baffling the way he's just like staggering through.
0: This is from yesterday. Listen, they asked him about the defense. That's it. Hey, Jim. Defense. Watch this.
2: Jim, how do you feel the defense played today?
3: You know, again, the credit to the Cardinals. There's things for not the way we would want it to go, you know, and so. I know the group of competitors we have that it's a feeling of you get punched, you know, and how we respond is what I'm thinking about right now.
0: I don't know what's going on right there.
1: That's painful.
0: I don't understand what's happening to him. This is not a solo ride. This has happened like five times in the last 3 weeks. I don't know what's going on.
1: It's reminiscent of Tom Sula in the famous Jim Cozumel interview. You know, what kind of an offense do you want? I want a good one, the one that, you know, can pass it and can run it. That's kind of what I'm looking for, Jim. What?
0: But at least that was sentences.
1: Kind of.
0: There were words.
1: This is noises.
0: This is noises and silence and then little sentence fragments that get thrown in that don't have anything to do with what we're talking about.
1: And he says credit to the Cardinals, but he doesn't really mean it.
0: No.
1: He just says it like almost, I can't believe I just said that.
0: I don't know what's happening. So anyway, Kyle Shanahan, why, Niner fans, aren't you sick of him? I think most of you aren't. And it's 10 years, no Super Bowl win, that is. So there's a lot to be said here. I want to play for you what Trent Williams had to say, Mark Schlereth, and Shanahan himself. We'll tell you about the tailgate at Laughing Monk this weekend because it's not only a chance to party and hang with Lo Neal and Evan Giddings, but win your way into some more Niner-related Laughing Monk things. So we'll tell you about that in just a moment. 888-957-9570 is the number. Greg Cosell is 45 minutes away. This is Willard and Dibs. 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

0: is who eventually get kind of having their fan base get tired of them. And the Carrot, as Lo Neal would call him, Jason Garrett, he's a great example where he won 56% of his games and they won 2 playoff games in 9.5 years. Enough. You got to go.
1: Yep.
0: The McDermott one is the most fascinating one because he won 2 of every 3 games.
1: Right.
0: 662 winning percentage, 8-8 in the playoffs. But the thinking was, you guys were good enough to do better than eight playoff wins in 8 appearances. That means one time you won 2 games, actually 2 times. And that's it.
1: Yeah. We got to wait and see how this plays out. But I think I've said this to you before, the McDermott thing feels to me like a Mark Jackson type of a thing. Like you built this, you helped build this, you got it to a certain spot, but we're going to need somebody to come in and tweak this thing and roll it over the top so that the ball can actually foul into the cup. And I don't know that Joe Brady's going to do that. The Bills last week looked exactly like McDermott's Bills. Hey, we've got good quarterback. What else you got? Not much, but we've got really great quarterback, and we can beat you, but we can also lose to you. I don't know if that's going to work out in the end, but we'll see. It's only been week 1. Josh Allen needs a defense, and he doesn't have one. Brock Purdy's got a defense, and Matt Stafford's got a defense. Sam Darnold's got a defense, and there are a few others out there as well. I mean, Patrick Mahomes has a defense.
0: Yep. And, I mean, as we get deeper in the season, we can actually see who has a defense. And I was listening to D'Amico Ryans earlier. The midday show was playing Sounds of the Week, and he was basically saying, just because we were a good defense last year doesn't mean we're a good defense this year.
1: Yeah.
0: You got to go out there and put your stamp on it. And so 1 week in, and he even was talking about last year against Buffalo, where they had 2, if not 3 takeaways, and this past Sunday they had no takeaways.
1: Right.
0: So D'Amico's not ripping the team, but – what he said, I think, is a good reminder to all of us that, and you've said this, last year is not this year. And so, you know, Arizona could actually be a better team than we think. It's a new year. They have a new head coach. The Raiders, I think, are similar. New head coach, new quarterback, new team, new season. They have the ability, they're allowed to be better than we think.
1: They are both 1-0. But what we also don't know about teams is who did you play? And how much did that come into play with the fact that you played well last week? And we think we know, but we don't know on that end either. In other words, you know what I mean? Like, we're so impressed by the Niners right now. This sounds stupid, but what if the Rams aren't good? What if they're not? I don't know. What if Matt Stafford got old overnight and Myles Garrett and Aaron Donald are going to be dogged by injury all year? What if?
0: That's very possible.
1: Well, then they're not that good of a team. What if Davante Adams got old overnight? Then maybe they're just kind of good,
0: right?
1: But not the great team that we thought they were going to be. I don't know.
0: Well,
1: this
0: the
1: has got to play out.
0: And I think the consensus was, you know, this team, we're going to see you at home in the Super Bowl on Valentine's Day because look at that roster on paper.
1: Yeah.
0: So on paper, they're the best team in football. On the field through week 1, they're not. They're maybe, I don't know, the 10th best team because they played a good team and they barely showed up.
1: I think they're the 2nd lowest scoring team in football. I think that's who they are right now. But anyway, we're going to go to the phones in a sec. Listen to this, though. Listen to this on Kyle Shanahan. First of all, a couple things. One of them's fresh, and one of them's from a few months ago. Trent Williams, back in March, is on the Pivot podcast. Listen to him. First of all, this is not about his X's and O's. This is about the other stuff, according to Trent. Silverback.
2: The fact that he made us competitive, the fact that we believed that we could go win a Super Bowl, like we literally, he made us believe. And it's not because of what we had in the locker room, but it was because what we had in the coach, because of how he broke down the game and how he, you know, just understood his team and when to give days off and when to push us through the times where we want days off. And, you know, he got a keen understanding for like how to treat a locker room and like not sweating the small but like making sure everybody is accountable and making sure that we all play with that same intensity. And if you don't, you're going to get called out. You know, and he ain't going to MF you in front of everybody. He's going to do it in his own way, but it makes you feel like, damn, like I'm letting them down.
3: I need to be accountable.
2: Know, like, not so much, well, I'm gonna do it so he don't yell, but it's like, damn, I'm gonna do it because I don't want to let him down. I know he's put his everything into this. I know he trusts me with this. Like, I want to.

0: pay him back by being productive and executing his game plan.
1: I love that, bro.
0: You know, and that's what he instills in us.
2: So listen to that. Does that sound like laminated play sheet? Boy, he can call a play, but he's got no people skills. Does that sound like that to you? That's Trent Williams. That's the leader in the NFL.
3: Right. That is the boombox guy.
2: That's the dude.
3: And Debo, by the way, is back up front in the beam, in the boombox line. And
2: it makes me so happy.
3: I was watching the first out in Australia, and like in the third row, you see number 10, Mac Jones, and Mac Jones is doing his thing. It's like, look at you, Mac, backup quarterback. You know, get loose. But to his point about the leadership and the culture, you can't make that up. In a room where you've got 53 alpha males who are out there putting their life on the line, literally, you cannot just fake that. Like, you know, we're going to go out there and, you know, fight for every inch and take it one play at a time. It's like, no, you have to have the culture built, and you have to have the leaders on your team be able to hold themselves and everyone else accountable.
2: And then there's this. Now, here's more of the X's and O's side, but I think equally eye-opening. Trent Williams, Pivot Podcast from March.
0: Me and Christian had the same conversation, but like, I came here a 10-year vet. Like, I learned more just in that 30-minute team meeting that we had with Cal, breaking down the next opponent. Like, I learned more football in that time than I did the previous 10 years, you know. And you can ask anybody, they'll tell you the same thing. He teaches you about, the way he breaks it down is literally like something you've never seen. Like, down to like how the cornerback, like how, where his weight is, and just the way he diagnosed football is really, I hate that everybody can't witness it. You know, I hate that everybody can't, cause then it would be no question who's the best coach in the league. You know, everybody would understand why. I hate that we the only ones that get to see that, but you know, I can sit here and talk about Kyle all day. Like, that's like a brother to me, you know.
2: There it is. That's from Trent Williams. That's not coming from just over here or over there. That's from Big Trent.
3: Yep.
2: And the statement that he made off the top there was, I came here as a 10-year vet, and I learned more in my first 30-minute meeting with Kyle than I had in the first 10 years. That's crazy.
3: That's some heavy praise right there from, as you called him, the silverback, the big fella out there on the left side and still doing it at 38. And I was looking at some other content throughout the morning about just what Kyle does and how teams try to emulate his plays, but they don't teach it exactly the right way. And so the precision to detail that Kyle Shanahan brings to his offense, and once you get guys to buy in, it's tough to stop.
2: There's more to say here. There is a recent, no longer in the league, but recent quarterback who did not play for Kyle, but you want to hear what he had to say about this 49er team and this particular head coach. And your phone calls are very welcome in any direction on this discussion. 888-957-9570. Let's go to Shardall in Fremont. Hey, Shardall, thank you for calling in. What's up?
4: 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I'm a big fan of your content videos on the platform.
2: Thank you.
4: I'm gonna be going to the 49ers and Dolphins home opener at Levi's. My friend hooked me up some free tickets. I mean, he's the greatest friend in the world. He got season tickets. He gave me two of them. I'm going to the game. I'm going to enjoy the vibes. It's going to be electric in there. We're going to go 2-0. I mean, it's going to be a great game. I'm really looking forward to it.
2: Shardall, you do have a good friend. That's pretty awesome. So how did last week sort of adjust your view on this season?
4: So the Melbourne game, I think that the Niners are going to be accustomed in week two. I don't think the plane journey will affect them. I think they're going to be fine against Miami. I think they're going to win that game.
2: I think that a lot of people agree with you. Shardall, thank you very much. Enjoy the hell out of the game. Hey, you should go to Laughing Monk before the game, Shardall.
4: I don't know if I'll be able to make it, but I'll try and see the guys.
2: Okay, sounds good, yes. Shardall. Oh, the old...
3: Make it happen, Shardall.
2: I'll try to stop by.
3: Yeah, that's...
2: Might be my least favorite phrase in the English language. I'll try to stop by.
3: I would rather have him say that than just a flat, no. I'm not going there. I wouldn't.
2: I think we're talking about accountability and direct with Kyle Shanahan, right? Look me in the eye and be like, I'm not making it.
3: Well, there's always a chance, and I'm flashing back to about, I don't know, 6 months ago where Steiny on the air invited Priest out to a live music event, and Priest showed up.
2: I did not think that was going to happen either, but it did. But Priest didn't
3: I don't think he said that. Yeah, you're right.
2: No, he did not. No, he was like, I'm coming to get you. tell me the address, tell me the time, I'll be there. And I'm like, it's not happening. But some people are wired that way. You know what I mean? We don't have a whole lot of them here at the station, but some people are wired where they're like, if I tell you I'm going to be there, I'm going to be there. I'm going to be there. But if I tell you I'm going to try to be there, you're not going to be there.
3: Usually not.
2: Just look people in the eye and tell them you're not going to be there. Maybe, I don't know, maybe he's not driving. Maybe he's catching a ride with somebody. It might be out of his hands. It's okay.
3: Yep.
2: Just tell him.
3: Could be VTA.
2: You're not coming to Laughing Monk this weekend.
3: It's possible. I mean.
2: He's allowed to.
3: Could be a last minute decision, you know.
2: Speaking of which, Tailgate Laughing Monk is back for another season. Lorenzo Neal and Evan Giddings will broadcast live before every home game, and they will start this Sunday. That's the 20th. Great food, great drinks. And how about this? Somebody who shows up this Sunday is going to win the best seat in the house prize that applies to the following Sunday, the 27th. That's when the Cardinals will be in town. Here's what you get with that prize pack. Limited edition Laughing Monk Faithful hoodie, a VIP table for four at the home game tailgate on the 27th. You get $95.70 in food and beverage credit and four round-trip shuttle passes to the stadium. 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Don't wait. Laughing Monk Brewing at 957 The Game, your place to be throughout the entire season. All right. We can keep going. Nick Foles is on the green light with Chris Long, and he wanted to weigh in on what makes Kyle Shanahan so good.
1: There's no one better than Kyle Shanahan to open up windows. When I was doing research for this, I never played for Kyle, but I talked to guys that did. I'm like, why is he such an elite game planner? Because everyone's trying to run his plays. The difference is they don't have Kyle Shanahan teaching and calling the plays. So that's the difference. He said he knows exactly what everyone's responsibility is on the defense and the game plan. There's no wasted plays. Everything is calculated and everything is designed to create stress on the defensive responsibility on the other side of the ball. There's never a playoff. There's never a wasted play. Everything they do is with a purpose to stress the responsibility so they cannot be right. I've played for a lot of coaching staffs. I've been on some that I feel like the Eagles one that we won the Super Bowl, outstanding game planning. But most of the time I'm on coaching staffs where they're looking at plays the week before. Oh, what did Kyle Shanahan run? Let's run that play. And when we run it, it's like, hey, your footwork's this. And they're just installing the play. They're not installing why this play is great. Why? Because Kyle Shanahan knows that stuff. That's why he's great. And when his team is healthy, they have a chance to go to the Super Bowl. The biggest thing throughout this year is, can they finally stay somewhat healthy, and do they have depth?
2: Okay, and we know that aspect of it, but this opens my eyes. Nick Foles is not a Niner. Nick Foles never even played for Kyle Shanahan. What the hell does he have in it to say this? Did you hear what he said there at the end? He essentially says all the other offensive coordinators around the league get to Tuesday and start asking each other, what did Kyle run? What did Kyle run? I would love to explore this. Why? And I do think that the Niner fan base loves him. But I actually think in a way they sort of, and maybe this is just the emotions of not winning the Super Bowl and being close and all that. No criticism here, but it's fascinating to me. The Niner fan base loves him, but they don't seem to love him as much as the league. The league fawns over him. They make him sound like their version of Taylor Swift. We just want to wake up and follow him around and just follow his social media and see what he's doing so that we could dress like him and act like him and do the same things that he does. This is what the league sounds like. They're Shannies. They're not Swifties.
3: Totally.
2: They're Shannies.
3: And what he said in that breakdown I think is so true, where you can look at the film and say, okay, I see the play that they ran, so we're going to put that in, but the reason why you run it and when you run it and all the attention to detail stuff of, you know, what other plays you're going to do that look just like it that aren't the same sort of, you know, play itself. The formation may look the same, the motion may be the same, but you basically are setting a team up for a play that looks like that in the second half that's totally different. And I think about last year where you had the Juwan Jennings option pass that ultimately swung the game against Philadelphia. That was a play that had been set up not only in that game, but throughout the course of the year where you've run that motion, you've run that type of play, but you haven't done it to where you get the ball to your wide receiver who was a former quarterback in high school or even college. And so you set that up throughout the year, and then finally you dust off that play when you need it most, you pull it out, you execute it, and you win.
2: Dan Dibley, do you take Kyle Shanahan to be your lawfully wedded best coach in the game?
3: I do.
2: Oh.
3: I do.
2: You okay, not I do.
5: I do.
3: Okay. Doing the Steve Kerr. We're getting close to the Warriors season.
5: I do.
2: Yeah. Do you?
3: This is an answer in a vacuum, and I will not be put into a vacuum because...
2: No, it's not in a vacuum.
3: It's completely in a vacuum.
2: You can say no.
3: Well, I don't even know what that means. Like,
2: you want anybody else to be the coach?
3: Right now, no.
2: Anyone?
3: I mean, is Andy available?
2: Sure. You'd rather have Andy Reid?
3: I don't know. What I want is for Kyle Shanahan to have a season where you don't have everybody get hurt.
2: Sure.
3: And you get to January and you know the rules and you go out and you win the Super Bowl. Yeah, that's what I want.
2: Sure, me too.
3: So I wouldn't trade him just because of what they have going. And I also think that the continuity piece is something that we underrate when it comes to football. He's been the offensive coordinator, ostensibly. I know Mike McDaniel was that, and you know, one of the various Kubiaks and the other Kubiak now, whatever. But it's been Shanahan in the play sheet for now year 10. So for me, that continuity trumps everything. So yes, I want him to be the coach because he's been here and they have a system and it's worked.
2: I think that's all fair. However, when you use the word continuity, I think a lot of fans don't use that word. They sort of use bored, tiresome.
3: Well, then you're not paying enough attention, in my opinion.
2: And that's fine. But like, for instance, why would do a cross reference of him and Steve Kerr? Steve Kerr's been here a little bit longer. Steve Kerr has 4 championships. I feel like I hear some Warrior fan fatigue on Steve Kerr. I feel that. And maybe that, I never know if that's fully echo chamber stuff or whatever, but especially because Steve has now taken us on the public journey of, I was planning to be done. I was done. And we've had how many years in a row now of no playoffs? Or, I mean, I guess it's only 1 year in a row, but how many years where, right, other than this win over the Rockets, like no playoff series victories and all of that stuff. So now you're getting older, the team's getting older, the team's getting hurt. It feels to many like it's run its course. Therefore, there is Steve Kerr fatigue. I don't feel that with Kyle Shanahan. And I sort of would like the fan base to either refute what I'm saying or realize how special that is. Because if you do look around the league, there are a lot of coaches who have been with their team for less time. Significantly, in some cases, less time than Kyle Shanahan. And even though they win more games than they lose, Dan Campbell, Mike LaFleur, maybe even Jim Harbaugh, there's some fatigue growing fast.
3: Yes, and only, I think Andy Reid is the only coach who has more current tenure, and he's tied with McVay because John Harbaugh was ahead of him, but he's now gone. And I think John Harbaugh becomes a really interesting example because ultimately, they kind of got fatigued of him, and he won a Super Bowl. And John Harbaugh was consistently good year in and year out. You had Lamar Jackson, who got better, always good special teams. You always drafted well. Your defense was nasty, and he won a lot more games than he lost. And then you got to last year, and it was, okay, it's time to part ways.
2: I mean, for me, it's an example of, you know, we always have this conversation. A lot of people like to use the phrase Super Bowl or bust. I kind of think of it more in terms of like, what do you take from a season that doesn't go all the way? Is there anything that you can take from it? A lot of people would be like, no, like it's a lost season. If you don't win the whole thing, then that's it. You know, you don't get anything out of it. I feel right now with the Niners and with Kyle Shanahan, I feel the dividends from last year. And they did not win it all. They did not even make the NFC title game. But the dividends of last year, the 12 wins plus a road playoff win with so many of your players hurt, to me very much changed the thought process for many. If you were on the fence about Kyle Shanahan, you joined him. He gained the respect of many, even though it may have been stubborn on the upload. And you arrive at now where I think most Niner fans are like, yeah, We don't ever want him gone. I know not everybody sees it that way. That was the vibe I got when we were talking to fans about it a couple of weeks ago. That's for sure.
3: Yeah, and you gave a 3-year window, and so to say ever want him gone is probably not totally reflective of the vibe, but what you said is 3 years, 3 playoff berths, no Super Bowls. Do you still want Shanahan around for that? And I think part of that is more people than not want to be a part of the journey. And that's, I think, what Shasky said in his opening statement. It was about the journey. Yes, the destination, you would love it to be holding the Lombardi on Valentine's night down there at SoFi. Yes, you want that to be the destination, but it's the journey. And more often than not, the journey is included good teams, competitive teams, and playoff berths.
2: Let's hear a little bit from Shanahan coming up next. There's also somebody who just texted in an idea that I want to run by you. I think some fans will agree, some will disagree. That makes it an interesting take. We're brought to you by Fremont Bank, here for you, here for good. Also, Greg Cosell is coming up in 20 minutes from NFL Films with our weekly breakdown of what happened and what's coming next. This is Willard and Dibbs.
3: And it's Dan Dibley here. College football is back, and so are the predictions. 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
9: And Radio Raheem calls Brock Purdy the Layer King.
10: Well, then he changed it, I think, further in his answer.
9: He did.
10: Because Shanahan doesn't like that
9: Shanahan
10: and stuff.
9: Doesn't like the Layer King.
10: No.
9: So now he's the Appropriate Throw King.
10: Not very catchy.
9: Which is boring.
10: Yeah. And I kind of like my Raskeem Morris. Because he's scheming up the defense.
9: It's not bad. You know, the Spike Lee joint and Radio Raheem, I'm never going to, I don't want to call him anything else, but Raskeem Morris is not bad.
10: Appreciate
9: it. It's not bad.
10: And I do hope that Grandy will, you know, take a moment of his busy schedule and watch Do the Right Thing, you know, because it's a movie I think that you'll really like. And I'm not big on giving out homework assignments to, you know, 30-year-old professionals, but I'd like you to see it. That's all.
9: It's football season. Yeah. It might take him a minute.
10: It might.
9: Might take him a minute.
10: Well, I mean, you put on the Oregon Ducks, and they've got Portland State this weekend.
9: Yeah, that's actually a great call. What time do the Ducks play this Saturday, Grandy?
11: I don't know.
10: I think it might be a Friday game, actually.
9: Okay, great. Even better.
11: I don't think so.
9: Whatever it is,
10: you don't know.
9: Watch Do the Right Thing instead. It'll go better for you.
10: Well, they're playing Portland State. And I think the spread is 59.
9: Right. So they'll either win, and that's boring, or they'll lose, and that's even more infuriating.
11: 7:30 p.m. Take the Vikings plus the points. Cuckoosh.
9: Nothing good can come out of watching this football game, Grandy. Cuckoosh. You know?
10: Right. They can win. They're going to win 50-7, and he'll be mad. You know?
9: Furious.
10: Irate.
9: It's not good
11: enough. Please. They just lost last week. Just get a win.
9: Not to Portland State. And what did they do the week before? Barely beat Boise State?
11: Yeah. Oklahoma State had lost 12 straight games.
9: Uh-huh.
11: And Oregon beat them by 60 the year prior.
10: And it is Friday. Cuckoosh.
11: Oh, it is.
10: Yeah.
9: So the season's over.
11: Yes.
9: Watch Do the Right Thing.
11: I'm out of town Saturday.
9: You literally should do the right thing.
11: I'm busy Saturday.
9: You're not what are you doing?
11: It's a wedding I'm going to.
9: Where?
11: In up north.
10: He just went to the bachelor party.
11: It's in Petaluma.
9: Oh, okay. I thought you went to Oregon a couple of weeks ago.
10: Yeah, Bend, the bachelor party.
9: Yeah.
11: That's a different wedding.
9: Well,
11: but
9: when
11: yeah.
9: you go to Look Bend for the bachelor party, and then I ask you where the wedding is, and you say up north, I was thinking higher than Petaluma.
11: Yeah, sorry, no. Like that's in the North Bay. Sonoma County.
10: He's in the sweet spot right now. He's entering the sweet spot of bachelor parties and weddings.
9: Every week.
10: Yeah. Which can be fun, you know, if you're...
9: It can be expensive, too, though.
10: Depending. And if, you know, I mean, if you're single and... interested in the mingle and bachelor parties, like, it could be some fun weekends.

0: in October, heading to Louisville for the wedding.
1: Louisville.
0: We'll see.
1: Louisville. So we got a destination wedding, or does somebody live in Louisville?
0: That's where the bride is from.
1: Got it.
0: Yeah.
1: Got it.
2: Interesting. Okay. Louisville's interesting now.
1: I've never been to Louisville.
0: We're going to the Louisville Slugger Museum.
1: That's one of those,
2: yourself a bat.
1: That's one of those words that people in California think has three syllables, and it actually has one.
2: Louisville.
1: Louisville. Or Louisville.
2: Louisville.
1: Yeah. If you live out there, it's just Louisville. You just make a noise. You're like Jim Harbaugh at a press conference.
2: Great soul food in Louisville. And you cross the river, you're in Indiana. You can go and do some casino, some gaming.
1: In Indiana?
2: It's right across the river. Yeah.
1: But Indiana's not a casino state.
2: It's not a sports gambling state. It's a casino spot where you go to, I'm not sure what the tribe is.
1: Well,
2: but
1: okay, so that's probably, you probably have that on both sides of the river, I would think.
2: Not sure about Louisville. Kentucky's a little bit more conservative. Great soul food. Interesting city.
0: Also close to Cincinnati, too.
1: Yeah, I'm confused by Louisville. Because it's in Kentucky, but it sounds to me when people talk about it like it's five steps away from three other states. You're like, cross the river, you're in Indiana. I'm like, I thought you crossed the river and you're in Cincinnati. That's in Ohio.
2: That feels to me like it might be more Lexington. I don't know.
0: Cincy's like, I think, an hour and a half, 2 hours away from Louisville, but it's close enough that you can take like a day trip.
2: Indiana's 5 minutes away. We stayed.
1: You walk in Indiana?
2: It's a long bridge. We went to the Derby in 2010. My dad never put on the bucket list because when you're born in the 30s, you don't have a bucket list. You have you shutting up and you go to work every day. That's my bucket list. But I got tickets through the great Sam Spear, rest in peace, the horse racing legend. And so we went to Louisville, and I was trying to get a little motel, and it was sold out. So you stay in Indiana about 10 minutes across the river.
1: All right. Yeah, never been. I have never been to the great state of Kentucky.
2: Yep. It's my only visit.
1: Yeah. So,
2: Mikey 1.0.
1: Oh,
2: yeah. Stories for another day. Your boy.
1: I don't know. I mean, we got time. You want to tell a story?
2: Long day of the races. And when you leave the races, you park in the neighborhood around the track.
1: Got it.
2: And it's not necessarily like parking in Hillsborough or Sausalito. It's a little bit more working class. And so you've got people out there who are, you know, selling barbecue food off their front yard.
1: Okay.
2: And there was somebody who made Mike an offer, Mikey 1.0, to, you know, hey, I got some beers in the backyard.
1: Got it.
2: Let's just go around here. Let's go down this side alley. And, so he was on his way. And my brother, the unibrother, kind of tapped him on the shoulder and said, Dad wants to go. And Dad wanted to go. And so he never made it back there to get beers.
1: Oh.
2: Thankfully. He might have come out with less than beers.
1: Or he might not have come back at all.
2: Correct.
1: Yeah.
2: So,
1: okay.
2: Louisville.
1: Well,
2: interesting cross section.
1: That was a good play by your dad.
2: Right.
1: Yeah.
2: He'd had it.
1: Well, I bet you had too.
2: I was driving. So it's like, let's wrap this up,
1: exactly.
2: You knuckleheads.
1: Yeah, you'd have it.
2: Get back to Indiana.
1: So, Cosell in like 8 minutes. Okay. You want to play Wheel of Shanahan?
2: Let's do it.
1: What do you want to hear? Stribling's timeline, Tonjes. The travel schedule, the defense, Renardo Green, the rookies, and whether or not they have enough coverage in the wide receiver room now that Stribling is out.
2: Let's start.
1: That was a lot of choices.
2: Yeah, let's start with Stribling and then play the wide receiver coverage after.
1: Okay.
2: Kind of a two-piece.
1: Stribling?
3: Stribling is out with an ankle. He'll go on IR later this week. He had surgery today.
1: More Stribling?
3: Not exactly sure, but it's going to be some time.
1: More Stribling.
3: Just didn't check out as an Achilles, didn't check out as a certain ankle, the stuff that they did. They went through the normal protocols. He was passing them, but then when he ran a certain route, it really showed the one you guys saw on TV that he collapsed on, and it was going to happen regardless.
1: Okay, so do you need to pick up more wide receivers?
3: I mean, we have enough. I mean, it's always tough when you lose two of your main guys, but you know, I think we have as good a depth as anyone in the league, so it's fortunate that he's not gone for the year like Ricky. We will get him back, but we have the people to still hold it down while he's gone.
1: Okay. Not looking to pick up Darius Slayton yet is basically what I hear there.
2: And I like the answer, or Brandon Ayuk is also out there, just as a side note. What he said is he gets hurt the first time, and it didn't check out as an Achilles and stuff, and so when he ran that certain route, that's when he crumpled to the ground. And so it's almost impossible to know in the blue tent if it's a deltoid injury. You check the Achilles, which you can see automatically if it's intact or not. And then the ankle, it's probably a little gimpy, but you don't realize that it's the deltoid until he tries to run that certain route and stuff.
1: Then he wanted to remind everybody about Mike Evans.
3: Mike is as advertised. I mean, it's just awesome to be able to go to him on, you know, I think it was like four crucial plays. I forget how many catches he had, but he kept us out there on the field, got us a good touchdown there in the red zone. And Mike's a competitor. I mean, I think we all know the talent with how big and long he is, but what makes him special is how aggressive he is and how much he wants to fight on game day.
1: Kyle also added that he felt like crap all weekend.
3: I think we're totally good now. I mean, speaking for myself, I felt like crap all weekend. We had 2 days off, and I did not feel right. Took a couple days. I think I was good by Monday. Talking to some of the guys, some guys felt fine right away. Some went through the same stuff, but I think we're definitely all good by now.
1: Yeah, I wonder, because a lot of people have talked about, you know, well, what the Rams did may not have worked last week, but this is about week two, three, and four, still playing chess. You're playing checkers. I don't know if I buy it, man. I've never been to Australia, but I'm not letting the Rams and Niners have excuses about this weekend's game, and I'm certainly not thinking about week three and week four and week five. Like, you've done it. They should be fine, right? They should be totally back to normal.
2: They should be as close to normal as you can be, being an NFL player. And I went to New Zealand for 9 days and didn't play any professional sports, unfortunately.
1: That's too bad.
2: I had a little deltoid thing I was working with, but you definitely have a couple of days on either end where, yeah, Kyle's right. You kind of feel like crap because you either slept too much or not enough, and it's 3 p.m. and you're exhausted because you're used to it being a different time of day or whatnot. But I think with the Rams, the real interesting piece is you're going to have to go to Denver and have a whole nother acclimation situation.
1: But and that's is that week three?
2: I thought so.
1: Let me look it up real quick, because that one is interesting to me. I know we looked at the Australia.
2: Yeah, week three.
1: Okay, so listen to this now.
2: Short week.
1: Exactly. We're out here going, ooh, the Rams get an extra day. I think this hurts them. The Niners are going to be fine by Sunday, and the Rams will be fine by Monday, but then they've got to go hit the road again to altitude on a short week. And who knows? You might be 0-2. You're going to be no better than 1-1.
2: Could be a battle of 0-2 teams.
1: Yeah.
2: Double must win at the Mile High. And then you got to go to Philadelphia. So not that, you know, that travel where you would have a full week, but going to Philly is never easy. And one of the things I was reading over the course of the last couple of days is the short week team that has to travel, you don't usually fare very well.
1: Yeah.
2: That's a tough spot for everyone, let alone a team that is fresh off in New Zealand.
1: I got the Rams missing the playoffs this year, Dibs.
2: Okay. Kukush?
1: Nah, not Kukush. I'm kidding. Laughing Monk this weekend, Low Neil Evan Giddings, the 20th. Great food, great drinks. What about this? Someone who goes is going to win the best seat in the house prize for the following Sunday on the 27th. You'll get a limited edition Laughing Monk faithful hoodie, a VIP table for four at the home game tailgate on the 27th, $95.70 in food and beverage credit, and four round trip shuttle passes to the stadium. 957thegame.com right now. Get your spot on the shuttle for this weekend. Space is limited. Don't wait. Laughing Monk Brewing and 957 The Game is your place to be throughout the entire season. This is your place to be on Wednesdays at 3:15. That's when Greg Cosell, from NFL Films, comes on the show. So he'll do that next.
4: No.
1: No, he will.
4: No.
1: Promise. On Willard and Dibs.
2: And it's Dan Dibley here. 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
2: Hold on it. Wait a minute.
3: Do you want him to stop the music?
2: No, okay. I don't mean that. You mean to tell me we get to talk to Greg Cosell and there was actually a game that we can refer to? Actual tape that no doubt he grinded on?
3: He's used to talking about practice. Not a game.
2: Wow.
3: Not a game.
2: This is exciting.
3: Not the game that I die for.
2: This is exciting. On Willard and Dibs, it's Wednesday and it's game week. Week two, we get to actually talk out last Thursday night with the man from NFL Films who joins us every Wednesday right here on the River Islands guest line. It is none other than the great Greg Cosell. Hello, Greg. How are you this week?
4: I'm doing great, and we obviously and absolutely have to talk about that game because, gentlemen, that was a master class.
2: I love that that you picked the Niners minus 10.5 like you told us last week, and you knew that the
4: I don't
2: Niners,
4: even know what that means.
2: Neither do I. No, what'd you see, Greg? Like, this, you're right. This was very eye-opening. Where did you see or what did you see as the key spots?
4: Well, let me just start with this. I look at every game as a separate entity. I know a lot of people always, based on games, and certainly week one, as you know, everybody makes these bold, definitive judgments and statements about what that means for the whole season or what that means about specific players. I just watch the tape and speak to this game. So I don't know what's going to happen this week, next week, or the week after, but I know what happened in this game. And I thought that, and again, I don't know if Kyle Shanahan knew in advance how the Rams would choose to play defense, if he had a strong sense of that, or if he saw that early and then said, okay, now I know. But what the Rams decided to do, guys, was to match up to the 49ers' 21 personnel, meaning Juszczyk was on the field, and 12 personnel when they had two tight ends. They didn't run a lot of plays in 12, mostly 21 with Juszczyk. But the Rams chose to match up to that in their nickel defense, okay? So that means they had a slot defender in Quentin Lake, a very good player, by the way, but he's not a linebacker. So that was clearly the Rams' game plan. So in the first half, they played 23 snaps of nickel and 13 snaps of dime, and they only played one snap of base defense. So the other part of that is when they were in their nickel, they predominantly played with two deep safeties. So they did not have a safety in the box. They had two deep safeties, so there's one less player to play the run. And because of the way they structure their defensive front with the ends being very, very wide, now you have two tackles inside, essentially two stacked linebackers, and no one else really there. You know, they come into the play when it happens, but they are not there pre-snap. So when you line up like that with those people, you run the ball inside. And we saw the Niners with that particular motion that I'm sure they have a name for. I just call it dash motion, where they take Juszczyk from that wing alignment and they bring him back into the backfield. And then from there, they do multiple things with him as a blocker, depending on what the play call is.

0: but they ran the ball inside. You know, and everybody said, what's wrong with Myles Garrett? Obviously, we know he just went on IR, but they line up their ends really wide. And when you run inside, they're not going to be factors in the run game. And so they ran the ball really well. And I don't want to make this a lecture because there's another part to this, but I'll let you guys jump in. But I just thought the way the Rams chose to play and then what Shanahan did in response, and there's another element to it in the third quarter, I thought it was great. So we'll get to that in a sec. But like I said, I don't want to make it seem like a college seminar here on constitutional law. So why don't you guys jump in?
1: You're doing great. And, you know, you passed me the ball with 2 seconds on the shot clock. And so I'm in a little bit of a spot, but I'll do my best. But you mentioned that they ran it well, but I'm looking at my notes from the first drive. 12 of the 14 plays were passes. Why were the Rams so susceptible, even though they were playing in that nickel?
0: Well, it's also possible, as I said, that Kyle wasn't certain as to how the Rams would play, and he came out with his plan maybe based on, you know, a sense of something else, and then he saw as the game progressed how they were going to play, you know, because you just don't know. I mean, you think you know, and normally coaches do coach against coaches more than they coach against personnel, but you don't know for sure, particularly when it's week one. So it could have been a case, and I don't want to speak for Kyle. I would never do that. He's a lot smarter than I am when it comes to this stuff. But you know, maybe he was just seeing, okay, let's see how they're playing. Now that I see how they're playing, I know what's in my bag and what I can do.
2: Greg, I'm interested in your first response there. When you're talking about how the Rams played the safety position to where there was one less guy kind of in the box there to focus on the run, is that different than at least the tendency was last year when the 49ers had less to offer in the receiving game and obviously had a much harder time running the ball?
0: Well, think of it if you're the Rams. Number one, last year the 49ers did not run the ball very well. It was the worst yards per carry under Kyle Shanahan since he became head coach. I believe was that 2017, I believe was his first year.
2: Correct.
0: So that was the worst yards per carry. They didn't run the ball particularly well. They were playing Connor Colby at left guard, a player that, you know, is obviously not someone that one views as, wow, that guy's a great left guard. Pooney's coming off a year where he was not as good as his rookie season. The Rams have really good defensive tackles, a really good D-tackle rotation. They've got Kobe Turner. They've got Braden Fisk. They've got Puna Ford, who's a very good run defender. They probably felt, and again, I don't want to speak for Chris Shula, but they probably felt that the interior of their D-line was better than the interior of the 49ers O-line and that they could handle the run with their tackles and with their two stack backers, Landman and Spates. And Landman's a very good player, by the way. So, you know, I don't want to speak for Chris Shula, but that would be my guess.
1: Seemed to me that Colby and certainly Trent Williams, but mostly I was watching the guards get to that second level so often. What were you seeing from the Niners offensive line that allowed them to get off the first block and then get to the linebacker level?
0: Because there was a lot of space. So what they were able to do was do combo blocks on the tackles and then get up to the second level because there wasn't an extra player there. I mean, at times, Lake would line up in the box depending on the offensive formation, but there were other times where he was an overhang player and not truly in the box. So they were able to there were a number of times where they had really excellent double combo blocks and worked up to the second level. And there's nothing worse for a linebacker than when you have your own D tackle sitting in your lap because of the double team. So it's just hard to play that way. But I just want to make one more point about this because I think it's really, really good. And this is where I thought to myself, boy, Kyle's really good. So what happened when they started the second half? They came out and the first two plays of the second half were McCaffrey 14 yards and McCaffrey 16 yards. And again, the Rams were in their 4-2-5 nickel on those plays. And those were inside runs. One was a gap scheme run. One was inside zone. And both times the Rams were in their two-shell safety structure. So what happened on the next series? The second, third quarter possession. Finally, the Rams, Chris Shula decided, you know what? They're kicking or you know what, running the ball inside. So I'm going to get out of my 4-2-5, and I'm going to play base defense, which is their 5-2 front, where they have, you know, three guys reduced inside, and then they've got the two edge players. So they're now looking to take away the inside runs that they'd been burned by most of the game, but also on the first series of the third quarter. So what did Kyle and the 49ers do? They immediately attacked the edge with the same Juszczyk dash motion, but this time he went outside, and it was outside zone toss with Juszczyk, the lead blocker, on the perimeter. It was just beautifully, beautifully done. And Black had a run like that as well. I mean, I thought it was just the chess match at the highest level. You know, we do something, you try to stop it, and we've got a counter right away.
2: Greg Cosell, NFL Films, with us. I think everybody would love to hear you talk about what happened with Trent Williams and Myles Garrett and that matchup specifically.
0: You know, and I looked at that because I knew it, but not a lot, to be honest, because of the way the game was played. You know, and again, none of us know if Garrett was hurt during the game and he tried to fight through it. You know, we don't know that, and it's irrelevant. One thing I learned very early on when I started working years and years ago with Ron Jaworski, who had the longest streak of starting playing in games as a starting quarterback until it was broken by Brett Favre, was that if you're playing, you're playing. So it doesn't matter, you know, you're playing. So, but the way the game shook out, that was not a big deal in the game. Now, obviously, were there some pass plays? Look, on the 39-yard touchdown to Robinson, Garrett wasn't even in the game, and the 49ers still chipped both edge rushers. So that was part of their game plan, regardless of who was playing on the edge.
1: And the other touchdown I want to ask you about is the first one in the third quarter where it's Evans to the left, to the boundary side, and Purdy gets the snap and immediately just throws it up for grabs. But for grabs, it means for Evans to grab it. Is that just man-to-man coverage and kind of an easy pitch and catch when you have that receiver out there?
0: Well, I think that fades are never easy, but obviously with Evans, you've got a better chance than against most because, you know, he's big. I mean, Evans gives the 49ers the fade ball option in the low red zone. No question. He's, you know, 6'4", 6'5". You know, he's bigger than pretty much every corner in the league, maybe with the exception of one or two guys. I mean, that was second and goal. It was versus Watson. He was aligned at boundary X. So Watson's not going to have any help, and he's certainly not going to have any help on a fade ball to the outside anyway. So, yeah, he does give them that option. You know, the other interesting thing in the game to me was the 49ers ran 37 snaps with Purdy under center. And that's become a big trend in the league, not only now with the Niners, which, by the way, Kyle Shanahan used to do a lot of, you know, through the early part of his tenure with the Niners, and they'd gotten away from it a bit the last couple of years. But in this game, they ran 37 snaps with him under center. Purdy was 11 for 12 for 103 yards. They had 25 rushes with Purdy under center, and that was 5 yards per rush. So they were really, really big on putting him under center. And by the way, they had more motion in this game at the snap of the football than in any game in the Kyle Shanahan era. So motion was also, and I'm talking about not a shift where a guy settles. I'm talking where there was movement as the ball was snapped, motion at the snap. So it was 65% of their offensive plays, they had motion at the snap, the highest percentage in the Shanahan era. So they had a defined way they wanted to go about playing this game, whether parts of it were game planning during the week or some of it being a reaction to what they then saw maybe after the first series. We don't know the answer to that, but it was really beautifully done, beautifully done.
2: I mean, Greg, to what level is what you're talking about maybe a result of what I would call some new toys in the toy box? Like, did you see Kyle's play calling change because of the presence of Mike Evans, because Debo is back, because he now has two running backs that he seems to be able to rely on as opposed to one?
0: Well, I could see the Debo element, you know, definitely enhancing the motion part, because Debo was always that kind of player prior, you know, when he was here in San Francisco. So I could see that. Now, whether that was the reason that it was the highest percentage in the Shanahan era, I do not know. But we do know that McCaffrey and Debo are both really critical pieces when they choose to have pre-snap movement. So I guess, again, it's week one. It's two teams and two coaches that know each other well. You know, we'll see what happens this week. You know, hey, from a defensive standpoint this week, there could be a sense that they really know the coach well, too, because Bobby Slowick is the OC for Miami. So you never know. They could feel we know what he's going to do very well, too. But you know, again, like I said, I look at each game as a game. Now, can you look at certain players and go, wow, that guy's improving? Or yeah, sure, you can do that. But I don't make a definitive judgment about, you know, a season, a player, you know, based on week one.
1: And
0: it was just a brilliant game to win that game.
1: Heading into week two, everyone wants to look past Miami because it's what we do in our business. When you look at Miami from their week one tape, what stands out as something that was impressive in an otherwise bad performance?
0: I would say there was not a lot that you'd call impressive. I think the concern you have, and of course this is totally different than playing the Rams, is you have a quarterback.

0: I won't know what it is until I watch the tape, but I know it's going to be different. Because what they did with Stafford, and by the way, they did it exceptionally well, and this is why looking at stats on a stat sheet is not the answer. They had no sacks, okay? And people might think, well, gee, they had the fewest sacks in the NFL last year. What's going on? They had no sacks again. But when you watch the tape, and I'm sure you guys obviously watch the game on TV, they put consistent inside pressure on Stafford in that game. So even though there were no sacks, that's a very misleading statistic because pressure was a big factor in this game.
1: Let's talk about that defensive line. Did Bosa look like himself to you?
0: Oh, my God.
1: Right?
0: And from play one, guys.
1: And then
0: from play one where he just threw away the right tackle, McClendon, like he was playing against a high school kid. First play of the game, both Bosa and Warner made plays, and you're like, okay, we're good to go. And they both had excellent games. But I thought the inside push, Odighizuwa, I thought, had a really strong game as an inside pass rusher. Look, they played the rookie Halton 31 snaps, you know, and I probably more than they had initially planned because Collins got hurt, you know, late, close to the game. But, you know, he ended up playing 31 snaps and he had some strong snaps as well. So, you know, they put a lot of pressure on Stafford. He was an uncomfortable player in that game.
2: Beyond the front, what did you see from Raheem Morris scheme-wise that looked different than what we're used to for the 49ers?
0: Number one, they played boundary and field with their corners as opposed to sides. Robert Saleh had corners that played sides. What Morris did in this game, and again, my assumption is this is what he'll do. I don't think he just whipped it out for this game, but he had Lenore play the boundary corner and Green the field corner. The other thing that was interesting in this game is there were significant snaps, even when they weren't necessarily playing man coverage, there were significant snaps of press, which you did not see a lot with Robert Saleh.
1: Greg, would you say looking at the Dolphins, if you're matching up with that offense, it's just kind of worry about Achane and not much else? Or they've got some rookie receivers. Were you impressed maybe by them at all?
0: Well, Chris Bell is a very interesting receiver. I did a lot of work on him coming out. The other kid, Douglas, obviously, they're their outside receivers. You know, they're both big physical guys, so particularly Bell. You know, I think you have to be aware of that. You know, they're impressive physical specimens. I don't think their pass game yet is a refined pass game. We'll see how Malik Willis develops over time. Will he be ready to do that in this game? No, but there's always a but with Willis and with Achane. The last thing you want are those big explosive plays, which both Willis and Achane can do. And you know how that can change games. I mean, you know, you think you're in control of a game. Maybe you're up, you know, it's 13-0 in the second quarter, and Achane breaks off a 70-yard touchdown run, and the whole feel of the game changes. So, you know, those are the things you have to be concerned about. Achane was pretty much held in check by the Raiders last week, but you know, he's capable of that at any time. You know, so you have that's what you have to be most careful about. It just watching the Dolphins week one, and every game's different, guys. So I hope people don't think that I'm saying this can never happen. But right now, their offense doesn't have the feel of an offense that's going to put together an 11-12 play touchdown drive. You know, like I said, it doesn't mean it can't happen, but it doesn't have that feel.
2: And even at that, I'm looking at my notes from the Rams game, and there were stretches where the Rams were able to run it, and you know, you get Corm for 10 and Corm for 14 and two of three
0: and
2: plays.
0: True.
2: And what were you seeing, though, from the Niners, or maybe it's just credit to the Rams that they were able to kind of get their run game going?
0: Well, the Rams are a duo offense in terms of what their staple run game is, and duo means there's double teams on the defensive tackles. So, you know, a lot of times, no matter how good your defensive tackles are, if they're being doubled by 650 pounds of offensive line, sometimes guys get moved. And the Rams run inside because both those backs are best when their shoulders are squared. Achane's a different kind of runner. Not that they'll never run inside. That's not my point. But he's a space runner. Williams and Corum are not space runners. Achane, you like to get him out in space so he can generate some velocity and speed because he's as fast as any back in the league, maybe with the exception of Jahmyr Gibbs.
1: Greg, you mentioned that the pass rush really made Matt Stafford uncomfortable.
0: Yeah.
1: But how would you evaluate him in this game? Matt Stafford. I'm curious, you know, coming off an MVP season, but he's getting up there.

0: What did you think of his performance?
1: Well, he wasn't very good in this game, and he'd be the first to tell you that. I mean, look, the Rams, which was interesting to me, they clearly felt that their two offensive tackles, Jackson and McClendon, could not hold up in one-on-one pass protection, and they chipped an awful lot. And if you're going to chip, that minimizes the number of primary eligible receivers that you have. Stafford just, he was not comfortable in this game. Now, again, like I said, guys, I'm not sitting here saying Stafford's, he's now going to have a down year based on this game. But in this given game, he was not a comfortable pocket quarterback. You know, I don't know what's going to happen this week. They're home. They play the Giants. And by the way, I watched the Giants defensive tape, and man, they are so different. They have explosive athletes on the defensive side of the ball now. So, you know, we'll see. I mean, you know, every game is its own matchup, guys. Keep that in mind. And that's the way coaches think. There's no way that Kyle Shanahan's thinking about what's happening in 5 weeks. He's thinking about the Miami Dolphins right now. You know, so every game is its own entity, and there's only 17 of them. So you're just looking to win this week.
0: We're thinking about this one, too, and we'd like to know if you are willing to play fantasy football next year if the Dolphins beat the Niners.
1: No.
0: That's it?
1: It was kind of a yes or no question, wasn't it?
2: It was, but
0: there's an underlying theme there. Like, I mean, if you thought that the 49ers were definitely going to win, you would have said you're not risking anything by saying yes.
1: Well, I don't play fantasy football, and I never have, so there's really nothing that's going to make me do that.
0: All right. Niners by a million, though, right?
1: At least. Maybe okay. 2 million.
0: Okay.
2: Oh, we're going to lock that up, Granny. Yeah.
0: Lay the 2 million in a hook.
2: I like this, it. This feels like that'd be the highest scoring game ever, and a score-gummy.
0: I don't know. Ben Johnson would be
1: there,
0: like,
1: you go.
0: That's all?
1: You think they're going to beat the 59 that the Bears scored this week?
0: What? Hey, yeah, Bears. Is this just going to be? Is this every week, or was this Carolina?
1: It was a very interesting game. Obviously, no, they're not going to score 59 every week. No.
2: Okay, I mean, that right there is the high level analysis that you come for. You come for the Niner takes. You stay for the Bears won't average 59 a game. Greg, thank you for that.
1: Well, you know, I gave that a lot of thought, guys. I spent a lot of time thinking about that, and I came up with that conclusion.
2: Solid.
0: We're so thrilled to have it here on this show. Greg, great. We'll talk to you next week.
1: Hopefully there'll be some wonderful tactics again we can talk about in another Niners victory.
0: I have no doubt. Greg Cosell, thank you, sir.
1: Thanks, guys. Really appreciate it.
0: All right, there he goes. That's Greg Cosell. He says Niners by 2 million. NFL Films. He joins us every single Wednesday. We will react to that and hear a little bit more from Kyle Shanahan, who spoke earlier today. That is next on Willard and Dibs. And it's Willard for Kalshi. Hey, college football back. Predictions back. Who's going to make the playoffs? 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How about everybody's favorite name this week? 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

0: We'd like to know if you are willing to play fantasy football next year if the Dolphins beat the Niners.
1: No.
0: That's it?
1: Well, I don't play fantasy football, and I never have, so there's really nothing that's going to make me do that.
0: All right.
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0: Arrived at a spot where I just don't even know what it would feel like to not play fantasy football. It's like I don't even get it.
3: That's just silly.
0: I mean, if you're not a football fan, okay, fine. You're not a football fan. I don't understand you, but great. Don't be a sports fan.
4: And you always say this when the Super Bowl is on and you see some guy jogging in the mid-second quarter. And I actually was looking at this when you said it last time. And I realized that only one in every three Americans is watching the game.
0: So there's actually more of them than us?
4: Correct. And I guess some of that is population-wise, you're dealing with newborns and...
3: I mean, come on.
0: Yeah, I always figure... How the hell do you know how many people are watching on my TV? What if I've got 50 people over?
4: Right. And I think that's true with the Super Bowl, especially the extrapolation sensation of it all.
0: You did it.
4: Yeah, I did. And this whole thing with Cosell, love it, informative. I learn more about football in that segment than I do the rest of my week, but we've kind of gotten into a spot now at the end of the interview. It's almost like the Wednesday version of, I get out of here. So now it's ask a question of Greg that you know the answer is going to be no.
0: Yeah.
4: So Greg, I mean, who do you think is going to win the AFC West?
0: Well, I think it becomes incumbent upon us to maybe we extend that a little bit. Like, let's get loose on this thing.
4: Yeah.
0: We know he's not going to play fantasy. We know he's going to mock a bet. Why don't we, we could do anything with that question.
4: For sure.
0: Anything. Hey, Greg, what do you eat when you're sitting there grinding on tape?
4: No.
1: You didn't really ask me that. Come on.
0: I'm about to. I'll talk to you next Wednesday.
3: You're going
0: to
3: ask me that?
0: Yes.
3: Guys.
0: For real.
3: Come on.
0: It's coming.
3: That's just silly.
0: Mom, we've all got opinions.
4: Yep.
5: You guys did ask him it before. At the Super Bowl, you asked him his Super Bowl food.
0: Well, that was Super Bowl food, though.
5: But he answered

0: non Super Bowl food. He said he likes Caesar salad with anchovies.
1: Oh.
0: I remember it.
1: I mean, Caesar salad is a yes for me at any time.
0: And then you asked him why, and he said, "Well, because of the taste."
2: No.
0: And he said, "I don't sit there and analyze it."
1: I mean,
2: great callback, Pasta. I do remember that now.
1: Yeah, Greg, what's your favorite zoo animal? I don't know. Let's get weird. Let's get weird.
2: Greg, if a zebra were a football player, would he be an inside backer or an edge rusher?
1: I'm open to anything. Absolutely anything. Greg, if your iPhone doesn't work, can you fix it?
2: Greg, if you're not going to give us a pick based on all of your knowledge, what if an actual 49er went up against an actual Dolphin? Who wins that matchup?
1: Ooh.
3: No.
1: No.
2: If it's on land, it's easy. But if it's in the ocean?
1: It's probably easy again.
2: You lean Dolphin.
1: I would think.
2: Mop, mop.
1: Hey, Greg, what would you do? What would you do if you walked into a room and there were gluten-free cookies sitting there? What would you do? What would you do? I want to see how he'd answer that question.
2: I wonder if he even has that level of differentiation.
1: Well, there's a reason I'm asking.
2: Right.
1: Because there's some in the kitchen right now.
2: Maybe one.
1: There's two.
2: I had one.
1: You had one of the gluten-free ones?
2: And one of the regulars.
1: Why'd you do that?
2: I was hungry.
1: But why didn't you just have two of the regulars?
2: Because by the time I went for a second regular, they were all gone.
1: Oh.
2: Actually, they weren't all gone. There's the big box, and I'm not usually interested in big box cookies.
1: I know. But it's not a big box cookie. It's a good local cookie.
2: Correct.
1: Right.
2: And I like a cookie that knows me and knows my family. And I've been eating these cookies for more than 6 years.
1: When we talk about cookies, you know. Go ahead.
4: What is going on here?
2: What's going on is I went back for a second cookie and thought, you know what, I might have a second cookie. And I opened the big box, and there was about 61% of a cookie in there. Not a half a cookie, not three quarters of a cookie. It was slightly more than half a cookie.
1: Okay.
2: It was like the Sean McDermott winning percentage of a cookie.
1: But what stopped you from being like, that's fine, I'm still going to eat it?
2: Because I don't know what the removal method was for the chunk that was missing.
1: See, I wouldn't care. That's fine. But I'm trying to get to know you here. You know what I mean?
2: I already live in a petri dish.
1: This is what I mean. So why are you worried about that? You live with a 4-year-old,
2: right.
1: Yet you won't eat 61% of a cookie that was clearly in some way, shape, or form touched by another adult who works here at Odyssey.
2: Might have been that adult's mouth. Somebody who has, herpes simplex 10.
1: Very unlikely. That's highly unlikely.
2: You just don't know. You know what's highly unlikely?
1: I've got to play the percentages.
2: It's highly unlikely that the Dolphins go 0-17, but they're allowed to.
1: They won't.
2: They're 0-1.
1: They won't.
2: They're going to lose by $2 million.
1: And a hook.
2: Right.
1: Yeah.
2: That might be tough on the morale.
1: Anyway, I have nothing against gluten-free cookies. I just noticed, like, when we do these things in an office setting, people bring in the one pizza or the one box of cookies for the people who either are vegetarian or vegan or gluten-free, and then those things sit there and they look sad. I'm not trying to be politically incorrect here, but that's what's happening.
2: They eventually get eaten.
1: By desperate people who have basically been late to the party.
2: You know what that cookie is?
3: There's really nothing that's going to make me do that.
2: It's really the Brock Purdy of cookies. Like, you got to wait until the very end of the draft.
1: Oh, stop.
2: And with the 242nd pick.
1: I'm not okay with this.
2: The hungry DJ selects gluten. Thank you. Gluten-free chocolate chip.
1: Gluten
2: out of Wichita State.
1: Cookie.
2: Right, so.
1: San Francisco State.
2: It'll get picked.
1: Exactly.
2: Maybe it's more like the Aaron Rodgers of cookies. Because he sat in the green room, and he was getting even mopier.
1: Yeah, he was getting stale.
2: Right. And then turned out he had himself a nice little career.
1: He did, but he was surly the entire time.
2: Right.
1: He was surly.
2: Yeah, and I'm sure that
1: Are getting surly in there.
2: Probably getting a little stale.
1: Yeah, their feelings are hurt. Anyway. Speaking of people hurting other people's feelings, what about this? And Joe Thomas is going to join us in 20 minutes. Joe Thomas, the Hall of Fame offensive lineman from the Cleveland Browns, once upon a time, was coached by Kyle Shanahan. 2014, he was the offensive coordinator of the Browns. Joe Thomas was there. So we'll have that for you in 20 minutes. Check this out. Did you catch this Dan Le Batard thing about Troy Aikman? Did you
2: no.
1: hear this?
2: No, no.
1: You didn't hear this?
2: No.
1: This is amazing.
2: No.
1: You've got to hear this.
2: It's my co-sell. No.
1: No. Dan Le Batard. Wait a minute. Did you hear
2: no.
1: it?
2: No.
1: Okay.
3: No.
1: Dan, sure? Dan Le Batard show starts talking about the Monday night broadcast. Joe Buck, Troy Aikman. Joe Buck, congratulations. A new, I think it was six-year deal? A new six-year deal worth more than $100 million to be the broadcaster for Monday Night Football. But Le Batard takes aim at Aikman. Listen to this. This is amazing. I wonder if anybody else noticed this. Le Batard, with his recounting of the events, this is following the Chiefs-Broncos game on Monday night. Take a listen.
4: Instead of watching the second half, I went back and rewatched the first half so that I could do this with you guys. This is what Troy Aikman said. The Denver roster is as deep as any in football. Reed understands as much as anyone in football that they've got to run the football. Pat Bryant had as good a camp as anyone in football. Denver has as deep a wide receiver room as anyone in football. Denver has as good a secondary as there is in all of football. Trent McDuffie is as good as anyone in all of football. That was the first quarter. First quarter. Second quarter. Denver is as good as any defense in football, even though they don't take the ball away. Denver plays as much man as anyone in football. Kenneth Walker is as patient as anyone in football. Riley Moss gets targeted as much as anyone in football.
5: I don't believe you.
4: Denver is as good an offensive line as there is in football. Vance Joseph is as good a defensive coordinator as there is in all of football. Sean Payton is as good a play caller as there is in all of football. Cortland Sutton is as good as anyone in football winning one-on-one.
5: I don't believe you.
4: I went back and wrote it. I didn't believe it. Like, I'm like, that can't be how I'm hearing this. I'm listening passively. I went back. I didn't see the second half. I went back and watched the first half and just took all of those notes. I did not watch the second half of that football game because I'm like, am I hearing this right? Like, is this what's happening here where it's just everyone in this game and the next game and everyone Aikman does is as good as anyone in football?
2: Wow.
1: Wow.
2: And I know right where you're going with that.
1: Where am I going with that?
2: You're going to Fremont Bank because you guys always give me a hard time when I do my Fremont Bank read
1: say the word bank an excessive number of times.
2: And he's talking about football.
1: Right.
2: So he's going to talk about football.
1: But everybody has as many blank as anyone in football.
2: Yeah, I understand it. And it's a little different because we're actually watching football. And you could just say Cortland Sutton is as good of a receiver as anyone.
1: Do you know what hit
2: in
1: me?
2: Football?
1: Do you know what hit me about this though? Like, it'd be super easy to just like make fun of Troy Aikman right now, take a shot at Troy Aikman. But do you want to know how this hit me? It dawned on me, similar to what he just said and the people he was talking to. I never noticed that. Did you notice that?
2: No.
1: It didn't occur to you. It didn't trick your ear. None of those things.
2: Probably because I was not 100% yacked in on the commentary.
1: Okay.
2: If it's a Niner game, maybe more so.
1: Obviously, he's talking about the first half. Full disclosure, the first half of Monday Night Football happens in two parts for Dan Dibley and myself.
2: Yep.
1: It happens while we're still doing the show. The first quarter does. And the second quarter happens while we're driving home. Now, do I hear some of the broadcast in the form of a phone while I'm driving home?
2: Wow.
1: Sometimes.
2: You don't just throw on the radio? Kevin Harlan and Kurt Warner?
1: No.
2: You don't like that?
1: No.
2: Huh, I'm starting to understand why you've been in so many car accidents. I mean, I think we can draw a through line here.
1: No outfault accidents. None.
2: Possibly.
1: No outfault accidents. Plus, hey, have y'all noticed, and is this that Dreamforce thing?
2: Yes, it's Dreamforce.
1: What the hell is going on in the city right now?
2: Go home.
1: You can't.
2: No, them. Y'all can go home.
1: You can't go a block. I'm like, and my favorite thing is everybody just starts honking at each other. Where do you want them to go?
2: Home.
1: We're all right, but who are you honking at? It's another person that's got another car 2 inches in front of them. Where are we supposed to go?
2: Home.
1: Oh my God, it's awful right now.
2: Honking at Venmo, or not Venmo, Waymo. Honking at Waymo.
1: I did that last week too. I got so frustrated I honked at a Waymo.
2: It's up about 144%.
1: What is?
2: Honking at Waymo.
1: Waymo honking?
2: Yes.
1: How did you get that metric?
2: Oh, I mean, I can just tell.
1: Oh, you're just making it up.
2: I'm out in these streets.
1: I thought you had some sort of a metric.
2: I drive further into the belly of the beast because I know you're just like, out, boom, boom, and then you head away from it.
1: I flip a you-know-what and go back.
2: I've taken multiple alleys the last couple days.
1: I take alleys all the time.
2: The Waze says, go down such and such, and I look, it's like, that's not a street.
1: Do you know what it is about Waymo? And I love Waymo. I think it's incredible.
2: Oh, it's awesome.
1: And this is correct. This is the right thing for Waymo to do, but it can cause issues. Waymo is very nice. It's very kind. It does not want to hit anyone. And it shouldn't. But the problem is when you get gridlock in the city, sometimes you need to stick your nose out there. You got to go out there and be tough.
2: Yes.
1: And so the Waymo's like, you first. If you say you first 38 times in a row, we're going nowhere, Bob.
2: I told you my story from the Super Bowl where we got stuck going from Moscone back to the old building, and Waymo is just letting everybody cut in front of us from the lane that was ending, just merge in front of us. And finally, I was like, Waymo, come on, man. Like you said, you got to be tough. At some point, you got to put your foot down.
1: Okay, first off, you're listening to 95.7 The Game, KGMZ FM and HD1 San Francisco and Odyssey Sports Station and the home of the Golden State Warriors and Valkyries, always live on the free Odyssey app, coming to you live from the Laughing Monk Studios. Okay, anyway, back to the Aikman thing, because I did monitor the broadcast for sure. You know what I've decided? I'm not mad that Joe Buck gets 6 years and $100 million. I'm really into play-by-play voices. I'm into the soundtrack of the actual NFL plays. We love Kevin Harlan. I mean, think about it in basketball. We love Tim Roy. We love Fitz. We love the soundtrack of the plays, especially in football. Hell, baseball too, where it's a condensed, here's the play, and you call the play. Do you know? And I'm going to make like Mike Kruko a big, huge neon exception to this. But when it comes to football, do you know what I think is completely ridiculous? Is how much they pay the analyst. And I'm so sorry to all of you that are out there. Some of you are my friends. But I'm sorry. Like, why is Tom Brady making $35 million a year? Tell me one thing he said since he started.
2: Yeah, I'd have to go back to the tape, Mark.
1: Like,
2: and the other piece of it is you don't tune into the game. Oh, Brady's calling this game. You know what? I'm not going to watch Buffalo and Houston. I want to listen to Tom Brady call a game. It is very, like, coincidental. And I know the bigger games have the bigger names, etc. But by and large, there aren't many people who tune into a broadcast on TV to hear that actual broadcaster. You want to watch the teams and the game.
1: Well, it dawned on me when Lebatard's going through all of this that I didn't notice. What does that tell me? It tells me I'm not listening to Troy Aikman. I mean, how could somebody say the same thing 18 times in a row and I don't notice? That would tell me that I'm not sitting on every word. Therefore, I think that person might be overpaid. And I get what you're saying. You're right. Like, this is kind of, I see both sides of it. We are watching the game, and it doesn't matter who broadcasts the game. I'm watching. Some people get triggered by Tony Romo. I would never not watch a game because Tony Romo. I never would. At the same time, these are big-time games with massive audience and just huge numbers. So, yes, they should be paid very well. But it just sort of, this experience helped it dawn on me that I'm like, I am not listening that much to the analysts. I don't know. It's not in the wheel and the cycle of watching a play. I might be reacting to it, talking to whoever I'm sitting with. I don't know, but it is not registering for me. And therefore, it feels like we're probably putting a little bit too much into it. That's what it feels like.
2: I suppose, and it's also tough in this day and age, because we red zone so much, like you'll watch the Niner game.
1: Yeah.
2: And when the Niners aren't playing, it's the red zone. And for you, it might even be a two screen situation. So even if you have the Niner audio up, and I think it's Moose Johnston And somebody else, I don't want to actually say his name because he came down our producer's road today. And I've been
1: Say his name.
2: It was Kevin Kugler.
1: Yeah.
2: I was debating whether or not to take a shot at him on X because our producer tried to book him for the show and he just replied with stop.
1: Yeah, he unsubscribed from Mark Grandy.
2: And I didn't. Not knowing you, your text was probably something very nice like, hey, I'm Mark Grandy. We do afternoons. We're here in the Bay Area. Would you like to come on our show this week?
1: Yeah.
2: Well, it would be swell.
1: He unsubscribed.
3: No.
1: So he can't come on. We can't contact him anymore.
2: He responded with just stop. That's it?
0: That was it. And I stopped. I didn't respond.
1: Well, that's the correct thing to do. If people text you stop and you keep going, that's how you end up in court.
2: Well,
1: I learned that.
2: Okay.
1: Not me.
2: Yeah, it's called a restraining order.
1: Exactly.
2: And I mean, I don't know. And it's not that big of a deal. And it's not my fight. But when you shared that, I was like, that's
1: just a weird thing to do.
2: Can we show some decorum?
1: That's rude.
2: Like, a better response would have been, nah, I can't really come on. And I'd appreciate it if you didn't reach out again because I'm not really doing this stuff anymore. Stop. Like, really?
3: Stop.
1: Lose the number. That'd be the only thing that would have been worse.
2: We had Bob Costas on our show,
1: twice. And
2: he didn't get what he wanted out thoroughly, so he reached out to come on again.
6: Yeah. Hello, Willard. Hello, Div.
1: Hello, Bob.
2: And I'm sorry, Kev, but you're not Bob Costas. And I like Kevin Kugler. I think he has a nice mix of humor and broadcasting.
1: I used to.
2: Yeah. That one irked me.
1: Yeah.
2: Al Michaels has come on repeatedly. Kevin Harlan will come on.
1: Well, I don't mind. I'm not going to be mad because he's not coming on.
2: You know me.
1: I've got a whole thing about text etiquette. Text-a-kit. I've got really big feelings about that. Really big feelings about that. I think that you are bordering on a bad person if you don't respond to a text message. Like if you just flat out, people text you and you're just like, I'm too good. I am too good to respond. I know we miss some, we forget some. So yes, some things can get by the goalie. That's fine. But if in a general sense, people text you and you just flat out are like, bleep you, I'm not going to respond at all. I'm out on you.
2: Depends.
1: I'm out on you.
2: If you text me and you text me and we have a back and forth and then you text me and you text me and you text me and you text me and at some point, as opposed to just stop, you just don't respond and hopefully they'll go away.
3: Stop.
2: And I got a few examples I'll share with you during the break of me executing that strategy and I believe they have gone away.
1: Okay. I can't wait to hear it. Joe Thomas is going to join us coming up next. Hall of Fame left tackle, Cleveland Browns, played underneath Kyle Shanahan for a year. He was on the Bussin' with the Boys podcast. And before we talk to Joe, we want you to hear this. Listen to him share the story. And I hope in some way this makes you feel good about being a 49er fan. Listen to him talk about his experience with the Browns and when he knew it was time to walk away.
7: The way I entered every season was like, if I need to get the most out of myself, I got to convince myself this is a Super Bowl roster. Like, that's the mentality I have to have when I'm training, when I'm practicing, when I'm going through film study. And so you trick yourself every year, but after a while, like, you're not that dumb anymore. You know, going into year 10, we had like traded away the first overall pick. We were trading guys away, saving capital for the future. And the writing was on the wall that we were in a pretty significant rebuild. And I kind of knew at that time, even though I was still trying to trick myself, you know, in the back of your head, you're not going to be any good.
2: Mm-hmm.
7: And then about midway through that 10th season, we were playing the Patriots. Tom Brady comes to town, and I hated Tom Brady, as everybody did in the league. I hated the Patriots. I just wanted to smash him so bad. Yeah. We lost like 30-0. And I remember sitting in the car after the game, and I was just like crying. And I had ice on both elbows, knees. You know, I was in pain, and my wife was driving, and I was just looking out the window. And it was that moment where I realized I'd been kind of fooling myself for a while. And we were not going to win no matter what I did. And she finally said, are you okay? Did you have like a bad game? And then the tears really came because I said, I played a perfect game. and we lost by 30. And it really sunk in at that moment that you don't control the situation anymore. And like that feeling of a loss of control is really hard. No matter what situation you're in life, it just feels like everything I'm working for, I have no control over the outcome. Mm. And that's a bad feeling. And so ended up meeting with the team psychologist and just talking to somebody about it, because it had been like, you know, almost 10 years built up to that moment where you just came to the realization, like, I'm kind of fooling myself and we're not that team and we really don't have a chance. And damn, I don't impact this game the way I'd hope.
1: I played a perfect game and we lost by 30. Never played in a playoff game in his life. Joe Thomas.
2: Yes, and you ran through all those things. He's like, you know, we keep blowing these, you know, first picks overall, and then we traded some of them and all the rest of it. And if you go back to his career and look at the starting quarterbacks with whom he played, maybe we can do that after we talk to him, and we can do a little, like, Browns quarterback or made-up human being.
1: Oh, I'd love to play that. That would be fun. I know some of the guys he played with.
2: Right. I'll have to look at the exact parameters in the list, but it's a who's. Who?
1: Joe Thomas joins us next on
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1: 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That's who.
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1: Excited to chat with you, particularly with the video that I saw. Will you share with our audience what you saw Trent Williams do differently this time that he faced Myles Garrett, as opposed to when the Niners faced the Browns and Myles Garrett last year?
0: Well, it was a master class in watching film, studying yourself, demanding that you're going to get 1% better. And even a guy in his 17th NFL season, he is ready and willing to put his ego aside and make some tweaks to his game. And what you saw and why it was so effective against Myles Garrett was simply keeping your shoulder square, understanding where has Myles beat me in previous matchups and what was that caused by. In this case, it was turning your shoulders a little bit too soon towards the defender, towards Myles Garrett, allowing him to beat you to the inside quickly. And so Trent came in with the game plan. Hey, I'm going to keep my shoulders even more square. I'm going to use my athleticism and my size. He's not going to be able to run through because I'm bigger and stronger than him. And when he tries to run around me, I'm going to target the near point of that shoulder, put my hands on him, punch him, and push him past the quarterback. That aligns perfectly with the strategy that Shanahan and Purdy put in there. And they executed the game plan perfectly, right? You're going to put Purdy at about 7.5 yards. You're going to have Trent force Myles up the field. You're going to allow Trent hit that near point of the shoulder, push Myles Garrett past the quarterback, allow Purdy to step up into a beautiful, clean pocket because, remember, no Aaron Donald, and we're going to have a flawless game. And I think that was the first time since 2018 that Myles Garrett was held without a sack, without a tackle, basically no stats. Trent Williams was able to erase him in the game by just tweaking some techniques that were a little bit of a flaw last time, and it was just a master class in making improvements and continuously getting better, even as one of the great old veterans now in the game.
2: How much of that is a typical week for a left tackle or a right tackle or whatever, to where you're going to look at your opponent and you're going to look at all the tape and figure out exactly how you might be able to counteract it?
0: Yeah, I mean, I think that's kind of what you go through every single week, but what you do is you learn. Like, I remember early on in my career, I played against Dwight Freeney, and I said, all right, I'm not going to let him beat me with the spin move. But unfortunately, I was sitting on the spin a little bit too hard, and he was able to get a sack on me late in the game by bull rushing me into the quarterback. And so then I said, all right, you got that one. But the next time we face, I'm going to be even a little bit more prepared and ready for that bull rush, since I feel good about the spin move. I'm going to keep my shoulders super square. I'm going to keep that weight to the inside, but I'm going to be setting with a little bit of space and angle to put myself a little further away from the quarterback at the point of contact, give myself another half a yard of space. So when he does bull rush, I have a little more of a margin of error to give a little bit of ground, and it's still going to keep me away from the quarterback. So it's that constant cat and mouse game that you have to play as a left tackle. And it was beautiful watching Trent be able to execute that plan on Thursday night in Australia.
1: Joe Thomas with us here on Withered and Dibs, 95.7 The Game. Joe, you hit me with something. There's a video making the rounds with you talking about how with the Cleveland Browns, at the beginning of every year, you fooled yourself into thinking that you guys could contend for a Super Bowl. And it really hit me. Here's the connection, at least in this moment, that I'm feeling with what happened with the Niners and Rams last week. A lot of people with the travel schedule and everything are sort of saying, you know, the Rams kind of didn't want to overdo it. They were thinking about the whole season as if they didn't care about the game as much as the 49ers did. Can you speak to that? How much does a player and an organization, from an emotional standpoint, how much care are they putting into every game, especially at the beginning of the year?
0: Well, I think the mentality is, hey, I don't know if it's week one that's going to be the deciding factor of if I get into the playoffs, if I get the first seed, if I get the second seed, or if is it going to be week 17 or 18? I mean, I know we always in our minds as fans, you weight things a little bit heavier at the end of the season. And on some levels, you say, okay, at the end of the season, you want to be hot, right? You want to be fresh, of course. But I think you have to treat in the NFL, when you have 17 regular season games, every game has to be like that Super Bowl. And you have to put all the other ideas aside and focus on trying to win that game, because at the end of the season, I'm not saying it's going to happen to the Rams, but can you imagine if they said, you know what, we're not worried about week one as much. It's Australia, you know, we'll give them one. And then they miss the playoffs by a game and they're super red hot at the end of the season, but they fall one game short. And I remember my rookie season, we went 10-6. It was our best year that I had when I was a Cleveland Brown. We lost the opener bad. We switched quarterbacks, made a bunch of changes. We went on a run, and then we ended up 10-6. So did the Steelers, but they had the tied head-to-head competition, and so they won the

0: tiebreaker. They won the division. We didn't even make the playoffs. And so you never know when that one win is going to be the difference between winning the division or missing the playoffs. And it turns out never made the playoffs during my career. But I think it's important to really just take things one game at a time. And you don't want to look too far down the schedule and give up any wins, because you don't know when you're going to need that in your back pocket. It's going to be the difference between making the playoffs or not.
1: In our business, we do overreactions every Monday, but certainly after week one. As a player, when you look at a week one performance, is it something that you overreact to, or do you realize that it's just one game of 17 and it really isn't that much of a panic time?
0: You know, I think fans, that's why the game of the NFL is so awesome. It's because we care so much about every game and we overreact to everything. I mean, that's the beauty. That's why we have jobs in media. That's why fans, you're glued to your television no matter if it's preseason or regular season or playoffs. Like, we love the game and we put everything we have into every single week. I think as a player, your reaction doesn't necessarily depend so much on, is it week one or week six or week 17, 18. It's like, how did we play and how do we need to frame this to get the best out of ourselves for the next week? Because you think about it, all right, week one, let's say we just played terrible. We know we're so much better. There was a lot of circumstances that you just need to flush out of your system because you know you need to bounce back and you don't want one loss to turn into two. Then you got to go into that meeting. You got to put it in a box really quickly. And you obviously always want to make the corrections, but you don't want to harp on it too much, right? If you identify some of the reasons we feel like, you know what, we can address that without going too hard on our team. We feel like they're going to respond better. But, like, sometimes, you know, I've been in there where you come in on a Monday and the team needs a wake-up call. And so you watch every single play 3-4 times. You get your heads beat in by your coaches. You have a hard week of practice because they're trying to send a message. And so I think it all just depends on the circumstances and the situation and what type of a message you need to get across to that team.
2: Joe Thomas with us here on 95.7 The Game. Okay, let's go back to that comment. You talked about how much fans care and freak out about each game. The comments that I just referenced that you made about sort of convincing yourself that the Cleveland Browns could win it all at the beginning of every year. That video has made the rounds. There are a few comments underneath it, and I'm sure you've gotten this a lot, where people are like, sure, Joe, you didn't make the playoffs, but you made millions and millions of dollars, so what do you care? What's your response to that, the idea that the fans care and maybe even more so than the players?
0: Well, it is a business. We do get paid. That's an important part of it, certainly. But I think as a competitor, as somebody who wants to be truly great at whatever you do, you put your salary aside, and winning is the only thing that you measure your success or failure upon. And, you know, I look back at my career, made the Hall of Fame, and did a lot of things on a personal level that I wanted to do. But it doesn't matter how much money I made. Like, I wanted to win. The fun in football is winning. It's not the paycheck you get. And yes, fans, they do it for free. They do it and they pay money to do it. And I get it. I'm a fan now. And, you know, I buy tickets to the Browns games. I pay for my subscription so I can watch my team. I love it. But, like, when you're living that every single day, it's an emotional toll. And you're not thinking about what your paycheck is, because you feel when you lose, you're letting down your fans, you're letting your family down, you're letting your teammates down, especially if you feel like in a situation you could have played a better game. Like, there's no worse feeling in the world than when you walk into that building and you got that pit in your stomach thinking, oh man, I didn't play my best and I let my team down and we lost partly because of me. There is no greater feeling of misery than that Monday morning when you feel like you let your teammates and your fans and your coaches down.
1: One of the big challenges that Cleveland has faced is kind of a revolving door of coaches, and yet now Kyle Shanahan out here is in year 10, and it seems like he's regarded as one of the best coaches in all of football. What's your opinion of what he does, not only as a coordinator, but the way he runs his team?
0: I had Kyle in 2014 in Cleveland, and just 1 year with him, I realized pretty quickly he's the best football coach or coach of any sport that I've ever been around, because I think he's a combination of an X's and O's genius and an incredible motivator. And when you think about what makes a great motivator, to me in the NFL, it's more than just what people think about Vince Lombardi, maybe, or Bill Parcells is going to chew your ass when you do something bad. To me, it's about understanding the emotional intelligence of, like, how do I get to my players? How do I get the most out of them every single week? You know, it's a long season. If you just come in with the same temperament and you're running hot all the time, like, maybe guys start tuning you out. But I thought Kyle was the best motivator I was ever around, because what he did was he did a great job of showing you how the game plan is the best game plan possible, and it puts you in an advantageous situation over your opponents. And if all you have to do in that situation is go out and execute the game plan that has been laid out and detailed through the assistant coaches all the way through your coordinators and your head coach, just follow that roadmap, and I'm giving you an advantage to go out and win the game. And everything that you've ever wanted in your life, whether it be personal success, you want to make more money in the NFL, you want to win a championship, you want to win with your teammates, like, it's laid out for you. All you have to do is follow this roadmap. And throughout the course of a week, he does a great job detailing that up, right? He's obsessed with putting guys in a great position to win. He's creative. And then as you get to that Friday, Saturday, he starts building your confidence up. He'll be showing clips during those meetings on Friday and Saturday from the week, going against defenses and schemes that you expect to see on Sunday, showing you on film yourself of you succeeding and showing you how he has put you in a great situation that gives you a huge advantage over the team you're going to play. And there's no more exciting and no more invigorating experience and feeling is going into that game. Like, we have a tremendous advantage right now, and we're going to kick the crap out of these guys because we got that roadmap from our coaches and we're all on the same page, and he pumps you up and pumps those tires unlike anybody I've ever been around. And it's pretty clear. I mean, 10 years in one spot for a reason. Hasn't always had healthy quarterbacks, but he's still winning every single year. And to me, that's the mark of a great offensive mind and a great head coach and a great leader.
2: Joe, it's such a big statement that you're making there, and I think a fascinating one, because fans see press conference Kyle, and I think sometimes they don't see what you just described. And even today, you'll still hear 49er fans say, great coordinator, but I don't know about head coach. What's the difference between the Kyle you know and press conference Kyle?
0: Yeah, well, some of the great head coaches throughout history, I mean, just look back to Bill Belichick, right? Wasn't the most beloved guy in the press conference, and they're not going to give you a whole lot of information. They're not going to give you insight into how they manage the team, you know, other than what they're forced to by NFL rules. And I think the great thing about Kyle is he's a great leader. Like, he's naturally a person that people are drawn to. They respect his brain, and that's really the difference to me between, like, a great college coach and a great NFL coach. You know, college coaches, a lot of those guys, they're great rah-rah guys. They're great recruiters. They get these 18, 19, 20-year-old kids fired up to go play the game, and they play their hearts out. But in the NFL, like, we're all getting paid. We're all talented. Everybody was an All-American. We all know how to play this game, but when Kyle shows you that roadmap to success, and then he's able to do a great job communicating not only to you as a player what your individual expectations are, but he does a great job teaching all of his assistants so that it goes from the top down and everybody is on the same page. Communication, as far as how things need to be taught, is nearly flawless all the time. And he is just a fantastic leader because people respect him. They understand what he's trying to say because he's a great communicator. He has great vision, and he allows you to all see that vision and understand that all you got to do is do the things that I've laid out for you, and we're going to have great success, and we'll be celebrating in that locker room together.
2: Joe, I'm making burgers tonight for the family. I bet they're not as good as the burgers that you make. How's Hall of Fame Beef Farms going? What's cooking, man?
0: Yeah, man, we're doing great. We're raising the world's greatest and healthiest Wagyu beef on planet Earth out of my farm in Wisconsin. It's been an awesome journey, and really just fell into it. Wanted to raise some cattle and on my farm for family and friends, and put some beef on the table for my kids that I knew where it came from. I knew how it was fed, and then just kind of became a passion project and ended up dumping my detail-oriented mind and my obsession that I had with being a great left tackle. And now it's being dumped into the genetics and the management and the feed and the care of our Wagyu beef. And we got a lot of success. If you go to hallofamefarms.com, we've got a cool collab going on right now with Jared Allen. He just launched Full Ride Bourbon, amazing boutique bourbon line, and we're launching a collab where you can buy his bourbon with our Wagyu Tomahawk steaks and a bunch of other delicious morsels in that box together, and we'll ship it right to your doorstep. A fun opportunity for me, like in this side of the world, to collaborate with guys like Jared Allen, other Hall of Famers that have done amazing stuff, not only during their football career, but then off the field, and have found passions just like I did in the farming space.
1: I'm a big horse racing fan, and I know a lot of that's about breeding. So how much of what you do is about actually breeding, like getting the right cow to be with the right other cow to get some of that Wagyu coming through the pipeline?
0: Well, the cool thing is I didn't grow up farming. I just grew up in the suburbs as a kid who loved to get outside, hunt fish, and camp. And I just, you know, had this fantasy about playing in the NFL one day, like a lot of kids. And the other fantasy was like owning my own piece of dirt and being able to farm. And the things that I learned in football as far as like nutrition and taking care of your body and genetics and seeing it across the board, like now I'm trying to apply those to cattle. And I'll tell you one thing, my mom's 6'1", she's a big German lady. My dad's 6'2",

0: information from the NFL, individual care of every single one of those cattle, just like I took care of my body, to try to create that best beef on planet Earth.
1: Hey, Joe, before you go...
2: Little Irish guys? That felt personal.
1: Well, yeah, it's a, I mean...
2: I'm tiny.
1: What are you going to do about it?
2: Nothing.
1: Yeah. Hey, who's Meat Dad? I, like, 2 million followers from here in the Bay. I'm not familiar with this. Who's Meat Dad?
0: He's a good friend of mine in the Bay Area. He's a former butcher, and he is a stud. When you go on social media, you'll be able to see him on Facebook. He teaches you all about how to break down primals and subprimals. He's a great, great friend with an incredible personality. Obviously, you see that awesome following. And he's a giant Niners fan, so I've been sending him beef, and he's been delivering to a bunch of the 49ers. We've got Bosa and Kittle and all those guys eating our Hall of Fame beef sticks and beef jerky and sending them burger. And so, yeah, I talked to John Lynch this offseason. We're both on the competition committee, and we're going to be sending him some beef sticks and beef jerky, too, because he's on board with Hall of Fame Farms, too. So we'll be feeding the boys, and we're looking forward to that as well.
1: Let's go. HallOfFameFarms.com. Hey, real quick, Joe, medium rare, right? That's the right answer?
0: Oh, yeah. I mean, hey, you buy beef from us, you can do whatever you want to.
1: Okay.
0: I will not judge, but if it's not medium rare, it's wrong.
1: Thank you. Thank you. Hey, Joe, you're the best. Keep being you. Thank you.
0: All right. Thanks for having me on, guys. Appreciate it.
1: Okay. Joe Thomas, the Hall of Famer, joining us with all kinds of quotable, absolute, just bangers out there.
2: Yeah.
1: First of all, if it's not medium rare, it's wrong.
2: But you could do what you want if you buy meat from us.
1: Do you?
2: Fair. You know, fair enough.
1: We get stuck in that sometimes. Don't tell me how to this, that, the... No, you can do it however you want, but we can say you're wrong.
2: Well, you can like it how you like it, and some people like pineapple on pizza, and some people use an Android phone. So you can do whatever you need to do with your life,
1: that got
2: personal. I do what I do with my life.
1: Yes, and...
2: It got personal because he made fun of little Irish people.
1: And you will be judged.
2: Right. Judge not, lest ye be judged. It's my favorite biblical passage.
1: Say that again.
2: Judge not, lest ye be judged.
1: Yeah, we're all going to be judged. I think it's a like the, oh, I don't want to get biblical on this, but the Bible says that.
2: I just did. I got medieval.
1: Yeah, but then don't they call it Judgment Day?
2: I don't know if they call it that. That was a Schwarzenegger movie. I mean, but yes.
1: Aren't you judged at the gates?
2: Allegedly.
1: Allegedly.
2: Right.
1: I'm just saying. Lovely Christie and I get into this debate all the time.
2: Well, only God can judge.
1: I try to tell, well...
3: Both of you guys go to hell.
1: You too, Lo. Have a good Sunday. I try to tell her, because she started golf in the last 3 months, and she's always nervous about the first tee. And I always go, nobody cares. And she goes, right, but they do. I go, no, they don't care. She goes, they may not care, but they're judging. She's like, I do it. I love it when people say, I'm not judgmental. Of course you are. We are all judgmental about all things all the time. And so if you like well-done beef, good for you.
2: Right.
1: I'm judging you.
2: Yeah. Well.
1: You're doing it wrong.
2: Some people like it raw. The late, great 49er, Bob St. Clair, he would just eat raw steaks.
1: Right.
2: It was kind of his bit.
1: Well, do your thing.
2: Right.
1: I'm not going to like try to stop you from doing it. I'm going to have my thoughts, though.
2: Sure, you're allowed to.
1: And so are you.
2: And I can look at the Browns organization and judge them, and then you can look at the facts, and it kind of backs it up. And just running through it as we were doing that interview, his last 2 years, they went 1-15 and then 0-16. His last 2 years as a Browns, his cumulative record was 48-128. 11-year career.
1: I don't know how. He...
2: Winning percentage of .273. 20 different starting quarterbacks, 6 different head coaches. No wonder why he hung them up.
1: I was trying to think of how many of those. You said 20 starting quarterbacks in 10 years?
2: Yes, 11 years. 20 different individuals.
1: I don't even know if I could.
2: Got that first snapperoo.
1: I don't even know if I could name 5.
2: You could.
1: I don't know.
2: One of these 3 was a quarterback with him. Cade McNown, Luke McCown, or Josh McCown.
1: Oh, God.
2: One of those 3.
1: One
2: of the 3. 2 of them were not Browns at the time.
1: I'll go Luke.
2: Josh McCown.
1: Okay.
2: 11 starts.
1: Whatever.
2: Derek Anderson had the most.
1: Yeah, Derek Anderson, I know. Jake Delhomme, I know.
2: Daylight come and I wanted Jake Delhomme. He had 4 starts with the Browns.
1: Did he clip the start of Baker Mayfield's career?
2: No, he did not.
1: They missed each other.
2: Yes.
4: But he clipped Johnny Manziel.

0: Johnny Manziel, that was going to be my next guess.
1: 8 starts for Johnny Manziel.
2: That was while Shanahan was there in 2014.
0: Oh, my God. Kyle Shanahan coached Johnny Manziel.
1: Good-looking quarterback out of Notre Dame. Got 12, now a TV guy. 12 starts with Joe Thomas.
0: A good-looking Brady Quinn.
1: Correct.
0: Brady Quinn. I used to work with Brady Quinn.
1: The pride of Miramani High School, who went to the U has gone on to be an offensive coordinator. He started for the Browns.
0: The pride of what?
1: Miramani High School in Orinda.
0: Uh-huh.
1: Quarterback at the U in Miami. Had a pro career, and now he's a coordinator.
0: Dorsey?
1: Correct.
0: Yeah.
1: You're doing great.
0: Thanks.
1: Former Raider, who had 8 starts with the Browns and didn't do great here either.
0: Former Raider.
2: Jason Campbell?
1: Boom!
0: Nice.
1: Point to Grandy.
0: Jason Campbell's former a lot of things.
1: Former Hook'em Horns quarterback, who was good in college, but not great.
2: Colt McCoy?
1: Boom! Mm. That's a boosh.
0: Yep.
1: Former Raider, who started only once for the Browns, Bruce Gradkowski. Former Niner, who was god-awful here.
0: Brian Hoyer.
1: Boom!
0: Just texted with him the other day.
1: Sorry about that, Brian.
0: Say nice things.
1: Former Washington player.
0: I was trying to get him on the show.
1: Who tore his ACL and wound up getting 5 starts with the Browns.
0: Former who? Former what?
1: Washington football player.
0: Like Husky.
1: No. Washington.
0: Washington, the Commanders.
2: RG3?
0: The football.
1: Boom, that's okay. And former Stanford quarterback Kevin Hogan.
0: Oh, God.
1: DeShone Kizer, Cody Kessler. Connor Shaw, ring a bell.
0: Good Lord.
1: Seneca Wallace, he had a good little run.
0: This list is diabolical.
1: It's crazy. I mean, it's banane. 20 quarterbacks, and there's some he just missed, like Dilfer and Jeff Garcia.
0: And by the way, they're still in this.
1: Right.
0: DeShone Watson, they're still in this.
1: Did we do Brandon Whedon?
2: No, we didn't.
1: 20 starts. He had a
2: 30-year-old college quarterback.
1: He had a good long run there.
0: I really wish we wouldn't. Wow.
1: I think that's all of them. Thad Lewis? I don't think I mentioned Thad Lewis.
2: Who?
0: God, what are we doing?
1: Thad.
2: Never heard that name.
1: He started a game.
0: Yeah, Thad Lewis. Actually, I remember him.
1: Austin Davis, did I throw that out there?
0: I don't remember him.
1: Couple starts. Yeah.
0: No.
1: Anyway. Thank you.
3: No.
0: No.
3: There's really nothing that's going to make me do that.
1: Long way to say, poor Joe Thomas.
0: Oh, my God. That was his career?
1: 1-15, 0-16, so I quit.
0: All right. Okay. Coming up next, I don't know how closely you listened. Did you hear what Joe said about Kyle? Did you hear it? If you didn't, you will coming up next. And if you did, you also will hear it coming up next. We'll tell you about Laughing Monk this weekend. We're brought to you by Fremont Bank. Here for you. Here for good. 888-957-9570 is the number. 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

0: My name is Eitan, and I'm from Los Angeles, California.
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1: What if the thing you're listening to right now never got interrupted? What if it could play uninterrupted from room to room on Sonos? 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
3: All right, let's have some fun. We got 1 hour to go until the best day of the week. It is.
4: It would be if I got to work tomorrow, but I have home duties.
3: Why do you think I said it's the best day of the week?
4: Okay.
3: Why?
4: You and Joe Thomas taking shots. It's great.
3: No. We will miss you, but I am going to require something from you.
4: Okay.
3: A phone call. And you better not be half in the bag like you usually are when we call you.
4: Let's go to dibs. I'm in Vegas. What do you want from me?
3: Tomorrow, there is a pick that needs to be made.
4: That's right.
0: Fade.
4: The pick is in.
3: We would all appreciate it if you would make yourself available at a prearranged time.
0: Fade.
3: And you will have some say in this, obviously, because it's your phone, and you have a little daughter, and I know how it can go. But we're going to need you to call the show tomorrow. And we're going to need you to make a pick.
4: Probably about this time,
3: yeah,
4: I would imagine.
3: How about 4:45 tomorrow?
4: Sounds good.
3: All right.
4: Have your people call my people.
3: Okay, well.
4: Because if not, I'll forget.
3: Granny, let's call dibs. You call dibs tomorrow.
5: Got it.
4: I'll forget. If I mean.
3: You're not going to forget. Stop it. Stop acting.
0: Fade.
3: Like you don't have a little bit of narcissism in you. You will completely not forget.
4: 4:45. I wanted to pre-record it today and have it played back. But yeah, you guys, but let's do it live.
3: No, let's do it live.
4: Okay.
3: I liked your idea, but I'm like, no, I want an extemporaneous piece of dibs.
4: Not a pre-recorded?
3: No.
4: Okay.
3: No. I'm not going to hit a button to get the pick. We need to get the pick.
4: Okay.
3: You might change your mind between now and tomorrow.
4: Not in this one.
3: It could.
4: Could happen.
3: What happens if Jared Goff gets hurt in practice?
4: Then I'll call him and tell him to hang in there, big guy. There'll be brighter days ahead.
3: That's right. And you were right last time, and you might be right again.
4: Yep. And you know, first I'd have to clear with the family if it's okay for me to speak the name into existence. That's coming up again, the Marin Athletic Foundation Hall of Fame banquet. Where
3: will they be there?
4: Well, Jerry is a Hall of Famer.
3: Jared Goff's dad, Jerry.
4: Sandfill High School, played pro baseball for the Expos and others. Yep. And, he's there. They don't do gold jackets, but he's a Hall of Famer, and his son eventually will be. When he has enough years out to qualify.
3: Mm-hmm.
4: So I'm sure we'll go have another conversation. This year I've been nice, though, to Jared.
3: Why wouldn't you be?
4: I don't know, because it's not my nature.
3: Jared seems like a great guy. You know what might get him going? You know who Jared Goff used to play for?
4: Yeah, Marin Catholic.
3: No.
4: And Cal.
3: After Marin Catholic and Cal, but before the Detroit Lions. Remember who he used to play for?
4: He played for me, and I couldn't have him around anymore.
3: Okay.
4: I wanted an upgrade, and so we went and traded him for Matt Stafford, and look how that worked out for us.
3: Let's play 95.7 The Game's new favorite game, which is, what in the hell is Sean McVay talking about? You could ask McVay what he had for breakfast, and the answer's 2.5 minutes. Now, listen, I'm not one to get mad at people for being long-winded. That would be hypocritical. So I'm not mad at it, but you can ask Sean, hey, what day is it today? And you just get caffeine spilled all over the floor. It's unbelievable.
4: But we got the Shanahan answer, which was, you know, in his own way, hilarious. Like, you know, I think it's possibly Wednesday and stuff, and it might be Thursday.
3: That was actually Kyle's best moment.
4: You know, we're putting the plan in normally on a Friday, so that's today, which is Tuesday, because the game is Friday. And so, yeah, today's Monday and stuff.
3: So they asked Sean, hey, Australia didn't go great. When did you know that Myles Garrett needed to go on IR? That's the question. When? You could have answered at 2:15. Like, you could have said
4: on the plane
3: Friday,
4: home, whatever, yep.
3: Like, all of that. Listen to what when did you know that Myles wasn't right, needed a little IR time?
6: Honestly, after I talked with him after the game, after I had spoken with you guys and just seeing, you know, just how he felt, you know, where you look at it, we thought it was something that we'd be able to kind of manage it. That wasn't necessarily the case. And so having that evidence and then being able to say, what's the next right thing? So it was right after the game, just in terms of listening to how he felt, how he was able to impact the game, you know, and even just like,

0: what you guys saw with how limited that we had to be with him. Obviously, we thought we were doing the right thing, but in hindsight, you know, you always be able to learn from it. I'll never hang on to whether you want to say it was a mistake or just different things to be able to kind of change course if that's the right line of trajectory. And so it was right after the game that we kind of knew that was the direction that we thought. And obviously, you're talking to him and seeing how he and his group feels. And, you know, and that's what we made the decision on.
1: There you go. There it is. Sean McVay. I think the answer we got to was right after the game, but it was 47 seconds of caffeine in order to get to that.
2: Because you could kind of see, you know, just the way he played and the way we had to limit him. And, you know, we wanted to have him talk to his team, and he's a part of our team, but he also has his team. And so it's his team and it's our team. And we're trying to figure out what's best for the team and also what's best for him. And you can kind of see it out there that he was limited. And we, you know, there was a time we had to kind of take him out. And, you know, obviously his team is as important as our team, and our team gets 17 games and his team is his team and they do what they do. And so, yeah, it was after the game. Was I close? Did we lose you?
1: What's the best impression that anyone does on 95.7 The Game? Except for Pasta and Fleming. That's, I get it.
2: I mean, that's next level.
1: It's way over here. There's Pasta and Dave Fleming.
2: Steiny did an almost Cosell today. And Guru does his Obama, which I absolutely love.
1: I won't talk about it.
2: Okay.
1: I refuse to speak publicly about that.
2: Your Harry Callis is unbelievable.
1: Okay.
2: Albeit maybe a touch dated.
3: Guru's Mock Rivers is pretty good.
1: So many
2: Guru's Mock Rivers is really good.
1: And he gets so mad because sometimes I'll do it too.
2: Yep.
1: And he gets really upset. Does everybody know, like, Grandy, do you know who Harry Callis is? I know you do now.
3: I know the voice.
1: But would you have?
3: I probably wouldn't recognize him if I saw a picture, but I know the voice from NFL stuff. Yeah.
1: Right. So, like, immediately post John Facenda, he was the NFL Films voice, but also the longtime, the Philadelphia Phillies voice of the Philadelphia Phillies and Michael, Jack Schmidt, and Vaughn Hayes, Juan Samuel. That guy.
2: Yes.
1: Yeah, Harry Callis.
2: Died in 2009. So it's okay, you know.
1: God, has it been that long?
2: Yeah, 17
1: been
2: years.
1: Dead for 17 years?
2: Right. I mean, Pasta was in preschool.
1: My God, it's dark down here.
2: Down here?
1: In the grave.
2: Oh.
1: Not in hell. That's hot, not dark.
2: Man.
4: Both of you guys go to hell.
1: I'm not a religious man. He's just in the ground. I'm in the ground.
2: No, not Hades. I mean,
3: actually, that one might be the best.
2: It's like
3: your Cheryl Bosa.
2: It's a two-word impersonation. That's fine.
3: Guru also does Howard Cosell.
2: Yes.
1: Yes.
2: He could go all the way.
1: He sure does. He sure does.
5: Oh, no, babe.
1: Okay.
2: And, I mean, your Gabe Kapler was awesome while it lasted.
1: Obviously. We, as an organization,
6: he's so stubborn.
1: We have been reviewing all of the coffee houses and cheeseburgers throughout the Bay and have decided that all of them are elite based on the analytics that are available to us at this time.
2: It was really good.
1: Yeah.
2: Man, he's not he's not here anymore.
1: Yeah, I mean, all of them are like emotionally dead in some sort of a way, except for Flem. Flem is here.
2: Yes.
3: Flem's alive and well. It's St. Louis.
1: You want to know what the last step of this is? Because, Pasta, you don't even know this. I'm not saying it's great, but I'm at least proud of this. There was a day we did Kapler to Kapler. And I know we played your Dave for Dave. But I would love to hear you talk directly to Dave as Dave. I think we can do this.
3: It could be the next video.
1: I mean, we do have some social media geniuses around these parts.
2: And him doing Dave to John has become... Dave! Flem! Wow! I mean, that interchange was just awesome on its own.
3: John!
7: Wow.
2: That's really good.
3: Thank you, John.
1: Oh, my God. Yeah, so I was just wondering, Because your McVay has got an upward bullet.
2: Okay.
1: Like, on the Billboard charts, it's got the little green triangle up.
2: I appreciate it.
1: Flying off the board.
2: I've been putting in the work. I've been in the lab.
1: The lovely Christy even hit me the first time you did it, because you workshopped.